0: Vladimir Putin, hoping to hammer out a deal on Ukraine, the Kremlin calling it substantive, constructive, and exceptionally candid. Now Ukraine's leader, Volodymyr Zelensky, is anticipating.
1: Both Witkoff and Kushner will next head to Kyiv to meet with him about negotiating an end to this war. And that will be significant because it's the first time that either of these gentlemen have made a known trip to Ukraine since this war started.
0: The latest jobs report exceeding expectations, ABC's Olivia Rubin.
2: It was a huge month for hiring in August. 162,000 new jobs added, according to new government data, smashing economists' expectations after months of stagnant growth. Specifically, employment surging for restaurants and bars, which added nearly 60,000 jobs. In manufacturing, healthcare, and construction industries all seeing gains too.
0: Nevertheless, polls have shown that Americans are largely frustrated with rising prices and the state of the economy. Millions of people are looking to squeeze one last summer getaway over this long holiday weekend. That means both skies and the roads expected to be busy. So when would be the best time to get on the road? Travel expert Gabe Sagley.
3: Things are going to start to compound as we head toward Monday afternoon and evening. If you've got to get out the door, I think Monday is your next sort of sweet spot. And if you're going to do a sort of a regional day trip, I think road conditions will be at their best on Sunday before things begin to load back up by Monday afternoon.
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4: It's 8.02 p.m. Saturday, the 5th of August, with 77 degrees, isolated showers ending and lows 61 to 66 overnight. Good evening, I'm Michael Toscano. There has been an arrest in the shooting that left a teenager dead in Old Town Manassas. City police say the shooting happened shortly before 9:30 p.m. last night near the train depot at a community event held on the first Friday of every month. A 16-year-old girl was shot, and she died on the scene. Manassas City Police Chief Doug Keene says a 21-year-old man, Tashim Douglas, was also shot and was one of two shooters at the event.
5: We had two shooters engaged in gunfire that were shooting at each other, and our 16-year-old juvenile victim was an innocent bystander caught up in that crossfire. Then it appears that the gun battle, as you want to put it, went across the parking lot here at the depot where Mr. Douglas collapsed with a gunshot wound that he received from the second shooter.
4: Douglas was sent to the hospital and is expected to recover. He now faces several felony charges, including second-degree murder. Police are still looking for the other suspect. Power outages continue after 2 days' worth of storms throughout the region. Pepco says about 90% of the outages have been cleared up, but the remaining outages include just under 800 customers in the district and roughly 1,400 now in Prince George's County. Dominion Energy reports a few hundred scattered outages in Northern Virginia. Stay with WTOP as we keep track of the outages as we get updates. And WTOP's Jimmy Alexander has more now on how much some folks could be waiting.
6: I think our estimate really is over the next couple of days, but it could be longer for some.
7: Pepco Region President Amber Perry.
6: As we start to work through some of the other issues with equipment damage, pole damage, line damage.
7: Perry says some of the damage has trees sitting on power lines above major travel routes.
6: If those roads are not actually blocked off by emergency personnel yet, the safest thing is to really turn around and take another route.
7: Now, as temperatures climb over the holiday weekend, Perry has advice for people still without power.
6: We do not want you waiting for extensive periods in a very hot home. So go to a relative's house, a neighbor's house, go to a community library.
7: From Rockville, Jimmy Alexander, WTOP News.
4: Of course, if you see a downed power line in your area, Pepco asks you to call them at 877-PEPCO-62, 877-PEPCO-62. The Washington reports, Washington Post reports those drapes covering the north portico of the White House were removed today. They were put up 2 months ago as part of President Trump's remaking of the White House ahead of a visit later this month by Chinese President Xi Jinping. The renovation on the portico included repairing the tall white columns and fortifying the entrance into the White House. The Post says scaffolding will also come down soon. The election 2026 on WTOP. The question on whether congressional maps should be redrawn in Maryland will go to voters this November. On Thursday, the state Supreme Court overturned two lower courts that sided with Republicans challenging the proposed amendments to the state constitution. But the court also ruled that the language of the question that will show up on ballots must be made more clear. Redistricting is being pushed by Democrats as part of a nationwide battle for control of the U.S. House. Earlier today, Governor Wes Moore joined Politics Nation with Reverend Al Sharpen on MS Now and called it a huge win for Maryland voters.
8: I've said for over a year now that Maryland will not sit on our hands while getting punched in the face, and that we, if the rest of the country was going to go through this conversation about mid-decade redistricting, so would Maryland. And so this was a big deal because it put the power back in our hands, where on November 3rd, the people of Maryland will have the opportunity to vote yes.
4: And that could clear the way for Democrats to return as early as next year to engage in mid-cycle redistricting in efforts to make the state's all 8 congressional districts lean blue in 2028. Nearly a dozen people are hospitalized and more than 50 were temporarily evacuated after high levels of potentially deadly carbon monoxide were detected across 3 apartment buildings in Gaithersburg. Officials with Montgomery County Fire and EMS say it happened just before 9 this morning on North Summit Avenue at the Streamside Apartments. First responders detected carbon monoxide in one apartment and later found high levels in an adjacent building. Washington Gas determined that the source was in an apartment oven, which was removed, and evacuated residents have been allowed back into their homes. Coming up on WTOP in Money News, real books and bookstores are coming back. Traffic and weather in about a minute.
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2: Traffic and weather on WTOP. Rick McClure, what's happening on the roads?
5: All right, Michael, we had a 5K race that's just about ready to wrap up through parts of the Pentagon City, Crystal City, and the Pentagon, with lots of ramp closures from I-395, 66, routes 110 and 27, and the GW Parkway until about 9 this evening. Might get a little more crowding on the Potomac bridges because of that. I-66, the eastbound ramp to 110, of course, is shut down, almost causing some slowdowns as you make your way east toward the Roosevelt Bridge. Check our website at WTOP.com for complete closures. And authorities are on the scene of a crash through Falls Church along eastbound Route 7 before I-66 at Pimmett Drive. That's along the right side. Follow police direction through. Pretty quiet in Maryland. I-270 had a crash reported westbound on I-70 through Frederick near South Street, just about ready to wrap up. 95, the BLW Parkway, Route 50, all checking in with good rides. And still moving well around the Beltway all the way around through Maryland and Virginia. If you're planning to sell your car, watch out for fake payments, unsafe meetups, endless haggling, or you can just sell to Fitzgerald and know exactly who you're dealing with. 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I'm Rick McClure. Next traffic report in 10 minutes.
2: And over we go to 7 News meteorologist Mark Pena.
6: Besides a lingering shower storm for areas mainly south and west of the Capitol Beltway through about sunset, we're finally turning the corner after a very active weather week with dry conditions for the rest of the holiday weekend. By tomorrow morning, we're waking up to temperatures in the lower and mid-60s that rebound nicely to the lower and mid-80s by Sunday afternoon. That's pretty close to seasonal averages under mostly sunny skies. And we'll also have lower humidity throughout the day thanks to northeast winds at about 5 to 10 miles per hour. I'm 7 News meteorologist Mark Pena and the Storm Alert Weather Center.
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7: This is a Bloomberg Money Minute. E-readers may be popular, but Barnes & Noble CEO James Dodd says paper books never lost their appeal, and today his company is seeing a resurgence in business. Dodd took over a struggling Barnes & Noble in 2019. He recently spoke with Bloomberg TV.
8: The narrative had got slightly muddled, but the real problem was they weren't buying them in physical bookstores. Mm-hmm. And that was, I think, because the stores actually, frankly, had lost their way a bit. They lost their confidence, and they weren't fun enough.
7: These days, Barnes & Noble is opening new locations.
8: 60 last year, 60 the year before that, and we're opening 60 again this year, or roughly a little bit more than 60. And you know, I would assume we will carry on doing that, partly because so many stores have closed, of course.
7: Dodd says so-called romance-y books are a hit with Gen Z, but says the classics are also resonating.
8: Right now, our best-selling book is by an author called Homer.
7: It can't hurt that one of this year's blockbuster films is The Odyssey, Christopher Nolan's adaptation of Homer's ancient epic poem. From the Bloomberg Newsroom, I'm Gina Cervetti on WTOP.
2: And coming up on WTOP, the partial collapse of a ceiling at the Kennedy Center. It's 8:11.
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2: It is 8:14 now. I'm Michael Toscano. Thanks so much for being with us here at WTOP. A partial ceiling collapse at the Kennedy Center comes as President Trump pushes to renovate the building.
16: The Kennedy Center is temporarily closed after a chunk of ceiling in the grand foyer fell Friday evening during a storm. Photos show a large hole in debris littering the red carpet in part of the hallway that connects the Kennedy Center's 3 main performance auditoriums. The Performance Center's Trump-aligned board has been fighting in court to move forward with plans to add President Donald Trump's name to the building's facade and to close the center for 2 years for a $250 million renovation. The center Public Relations says the partial ceiling collapse is another example of the urgent need to close for renovation and revitalization. Donna Water, Washington.
2: D.C. is getting more dog parks. They've been multiplying in recent years, and even more are being built as we speak. Axios D.C. reporter Mimi Montgomery joined us earlier with more details on that.
17: We have 20 dog parks today, 20 sanctioned dog parks in the district. That's up from 12 in 2017. So good news for all of our furry pals. And there are a couple more coming. So we have learned that there is a new dog park that is going to come to what's been an unofficial dog park in Columbia Heights for years, affectionately known as 11th and Bark because it's at 11th and Park. People have been going there for years to let their dogs play. It's a lot that's owned by Metro, but the district is officially taking it over as a sanctioned dog park. And so they'll be making some updates, like some turf and wood chips and things like that. The next project that's coming is very nascent. It's still very much in the planning phases, but a dog park is slated to go into Mount Vernon Triangle at 400 Mass. So folks who live in that area can get excited for that one.
18: You mentioned sanctioned dog parks. So these dog parks are actually constructed by the city?
17: Yeah. So the Department of Parks and Recreation manages the district sanctioned dog parks. So they're the ones who come and do updates and upkeep to the parks.
18: I know that Bark Social, which was a really popular dog park in the Pike and Rose area in Montgomery County, that closed not too long ago. And that was a big hit to dog owners. Dog owners are looking for places to go. It seems like D.C. is responding. D.C., a city with a lot of concrete and everything. People are looking for places to bring their dogs, and the district is responding here.
17: Yeah, especially if you have a dog that lives in the city, you want to make sure they can get out and run around. Bark Social was a private group that operated like a dog bar, so you could go and order drinks and have food, and they had events. Very different than the Department of Parks and Recreation dog bars. These are your standard dog bars, so no tiki bars or bingo nights yet, but hey, who knows?
18: And some of these dog parks that DC runs, it's more than just a park, though. They're building dog washing stations and other things that dog owners and pet owners would want to do other than just let their dog off leash.
17: Yeah, there's some updates coming to some existing parks. So Kingsman Dog Park over on the east side of Capitol Hill, there will be a little doggy wash area if your pup gets dirty while it's playing. There's benches and shade, storage containers, a message board for people to leave messages for other folks. And then over at Shaw, the Shaw Dog Park, that's getting a new water fountain for pups. And a couple other parks throughout the city are getting some upgrades, resurfaced areas and new turf and things like that.
19: Are there specific parts of the city where this is more in demand, or is this just citywide where dog owners all over the place are looking for green spaces and parks to bring their pets?
17: I didn't hear from them as to which are in most demand, but we do know, just looking at the list of parks that the district provides, the most are in Ward 3. So that's in Northwest, Woodley Park, Cleveland Park, Chevy Chase. Those have the most dog parks at 5. And then Ward 2, which is Shaw, Logan Circle, Georgetown, has 4. So it comes in second place. And then Ward 7 and Ward 8 each only have 1 dog park. So they have the fewest. But yeah, the most are up in that upper corner of Northwest.
2: That was Axios DC reporter Mimi Montgomery. It's 8:18. Traffic and weather on WTOP. Here's Rick McLean. Rick McClure in the WTOP Traffic Center.
5: MCCLURE. We got it, Michael. All right, buddy. Let's head over to the Capitol Beltway. Still issue free and delay free through Maryland and Virginia. I-270 still holding steady south of Frederick and north out of Rockville. Had a crash reported westbound along I-70 through Frederick near South Street. That may have cleared. I-95, the BW Parkway, Route 50, all check in as good rides. The 9/11 Memorial 5K race is wrapped up through parts of Arlington. Had lots of ramp closures from I-395, 66, Routes 110 and 27, and the GW Parkway. That should be reopening and within the hour. It might get a little more crowding on the Potomac bridges because of that. I-66, that eastbound ramp to Route 110, is shut down because of that race, and that was causing some slowdowns as you make your way east toward the Roosevelt Bridge. And through Falls Church, authorities are still sorting out a crash with one overturned along eastbound Route 7 before I-66 at Pennant Drive. That's along the right side, drawing lots of attention with a single left lane getting by. 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I'm Rick McClure. Next traffic report in 10 minutes.
2: You are Rick McClure. Thank you so much. We go over now to 7 News meteorologist Mark Pena, P-E-N-A.
6: The chances there for a stray shower or storm, not expected to be severe for areas south and west of the Capitol Beltway through about sunset. Otherwise, finally catching a break for the rest of the holiday weekend with partly cloudy skies overnight and temperatures falling to the 60s by early Sunday morning. And then we've got a lot of sunshine to enjoy for the middle part of the holiday weekend. Temperatures will be close to seasonal averages by Sunday afternoon with highs in the lower to mid 80s and lower humidity throughout the day thanks to northeast winds at about 5 to 10 miles per hour. I'm 7 News Meteorologist Mark Pena and the Storm Alert Weather Center.
2: We are seeing 79 degrees at the Wharf in D.C., 78 in Oxon Hill, 75 degrees in Sterling. 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Coming up on WTOP, the latest on the Lindsey Clancy child killings case mistrial. More news in about a minute.
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2: We are coming up now on 8:22, and we have a look at what happens next now that a mistrial has been declared in the Lindsey Clancy child killings case.
23: Friday's mistrial in the case of Lindsey Clancy, the Massachusetts mother accused of murdering her 3 children, leaves the case unresolved. In the end, the decision seemed to surprise no one in the courtroom.
24: I'm going to declare a mistrial.
23: Neither Clancy nor her family showed emotion as the judge announced the trial was ending without a resolution because jurors, after 7 days of deliberations, remained deadlocked. Her lawyer, Kevin Reddington, said he believes she would have been acquitted if not for a juror who was the subject of a dispute over whether the judge's instructions were being followed.
25: They know that they were robbed by one man for whatever his agenda was, who stole 7 weeks of the life of these other jurors.
23: Plymouth County DA Timothy Cruz said there would not be an immediate decision about a second trial, and public opinion would not be a factor.
0: The child victims in this case, Cora, Dawson, and Callum, this was and has always been about getting justice for those three little babies.
23: Clancy remains charged with murder and is expected to stay at a psychiatric hospital until her case is resolved. I'm Julie Walker.
2: A Hyattsville man is dead after a series of events that ended on the Capitol Beltway last night. Maryland State Police say 48-year-old Lorenzo Hayes Jr. was being taken to a hospital by ambulance when, for reasons still not known and which are under investigation, he allegedly assaulted EMS personnel. Police say the ambulance stopped on southbound I-495 near the Interstate 95 interchange, and Hayes fled into nearby woods before running out onto the highway, where he was struck by two vehicles and pronounced dead at the scene. A judge has ruled against the backers of a ballot initiative that would cap spending in Montgomery County. The ruling says the Board of Elections correctly determined that the group did not collect enough valid signatures to put the measure on November's ballot. We have more from WTOP's Alan Etter.
1: The committee behind the Control MoCo Spending Initiative filed a petition last week challenging the Elections Board's decision. The proposed charter amendment would have limited annual county spending increases to the rate of inflation. It would also have required a unanimous county council vote to increase the operating budget beyond the inflation rate. The Elections Board found 9,698 of the 14,074 signatures submitted were valid. At least 10,000 valid signatures were needed to qualify for the ballot, leaving the committee 302 signatures short. County Executive Mark Elrich, a vocal opponent of the initiative, praised the ruling, calling it the right outcome for the county. But he warned supporters plan to try again in 2028, saying residents should understand the potential consequences. He said giving any one of the 11 council members the power to block a budget could affect schools, emergency services, and other programs. Alan Etter, WTOP News.
2: Sports on WTOP brought to you by Amentum, delivering advanced solutions for space and defense. And here's Frank Hanrahan.
3: It is the season opener for the Maryland Terrapins hosting Hampton tonight in College Park. And that's where we find our Dave Preston with a live update.
20: Good evening, Frank. The Terrapins lead 7-0, 6:30 to play in the first quarter. DeJuan Williams running, rumbling 94 yards for the second longest touchdown run in school history to put the Terrapins on the board. And the D is earning more than a passing grade so far. D.D. Holmes with a pair of sacks in the early going. A big punt return places the ball at the Pirates' 36-yard line. Terrapins on the move just outside the red zone right now, leading 7-0, 6:15 to play in the first quarter.
3: It is the debut of James Franklin, head coach at Virginia Tech now, as hosting VMI. It is all Hokies, as expected, 28-0. Hokies leading the Keydets, one of the cooler nicknames in college football, in the second quarter of play. Georgetown took a loss to Lehigh 45-14. In tennis, U.S. Open third round, Coco Gauff's into the round of 16 with a straight set victory. American Taylor Fritz tumbles out in five sets to Francisco Cerundolo. Francis Tiafoe's into the round of 16. He'll play his match against former champion Daniil Medvedev tomorrow. Baseball, Nats at the Dodgers. Nats lost the series opener 5-3 last night. Despite the loss, Nats have won 5 of their last 8 and 6 of their last 11. D.C. United was supposed to start at 7:30, but bad weather in Cincinnati has delayed that start. Frank Hanrahan, WTOP Sports.
2: Coming up after traffic and weather, is diplomacy perhaps returning to the war between Russia and Ukraine? Coming up on 8:27.
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2: Traffic and weather on WTOP. Rick McClure is watching. I imagine what's happening in the roads around the Pentagon.
5: Yes, sir. And we're taking a close look at those traffic headlines through Virginia near the Pentagon. We had a 5K race that just ended through parts of Pentagon City, Crystal City, and the Pentagon. They were all affected. Ramp closures from I-395, 66, routes 110 and 27 and the GW Parkway. Those ramps should reopen within the hour. And we're checking on a crash to Falls Church affecting the eastbound lanes of Route 7 before I-66 at Pemet Drive. Had one overturned in our cameras. So on the right side, that was just righted up. Tow truck is still there. 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I'm Rick McClure. Next traffic report in 10 minutes.
2: Those isolated showers today have mostly fizzled out now, otherwise partly cloudy and seasonable tonight with lows 61 to 66 degrees. Tomorrow will be mostly sunny. Highs 78 to 83, and the sunshine is expected to continue on Monday, Labor Day. Right now, 74 degrees in Springfield and in Laurel, 75 degrees at Farragut Square. It's 8:30.
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2: Good evening. I'm Michael Toscano. Juan Herrera is our producer. For the first time in months, there are new signs of diplomatic movement in the war between Russia and Ukraine. Russian President Vladimir Putin met today with U.S. Envoy Steve Witkoff and Jared Kushner in Moscow. They discussed possible paths toward ending the conflict. At the same time, the Kremlin says it's going to suspend strikes on Kyiv for 3 days, while President Zelensky says Ukraine is prepared to pause attacks on Moscow through Monday. The American delegation is expected to continue talks in Kyiv with Zelensky tomorrow. U.S. forces struck 3 Iranian oil tankers after Navy warships were targeted by ballistic missiles. The escalation in military action came a day after President Trump called the conflict small potatoes.
10: We know everybody that's moving everywhere, all over Iran. And if anything goes bad, we hit them. We hit them hard. But we've been in there for 5 months. And in 5 months, what did we do? We stopped them from having a nuclear weapon.
2: Gas prices are on track to set a record this holiday weekend, and political leaders are not ignoring the price at the pump with Labor Day campaigning kicking off ahead of the midterm elections. WTOP's Mitchell Miller has Today on the Hill.
11: Gas prices nationwide are still averaging more than $4 a gallon. That's nearly a dollar more than Labor Day of last year. Gas Buddy and AAA have indicated gas prices are likely to set an all-time record for the holiday that goes back to 2012. Vice President J.D. Vance was asked this week when he thought prices would go down again, but declined to make any long-term predictions owing to the war with Iran.
12: The fundamental reality is that the reason gas prices are so high right now is because the Iranians are shooting at commercial shipping.
11: Democrats running for Congress say that wouldn't be happening if President Trump hadn't decided to attack Iran. Republicans have sought to defend the president, but many worry that gas prices won't come down quickly enough to help them in November. On Capitol Hill, Mitchell Miller, WTOP News.
2: AAA put the average price for regular at $3.95 in Virginia this morning, $4.01 in Maryland, and $4.20 in the district. The average diesel price in the DMV is just under $6 a gallon. Some 17 million Americans are expected to fly to Labor Day holiday destinations. News Nation's Marcus Espinosa has more from Newark Liberty International Airport, which was expecting a big Friday.
13: Yesterday was that busy day, almost 3 million people through checkpoints, according to TSA. And then today, still pretty busy here, but the wait time is about 5 minutes to get through security. They do expect TSA, that is, about 17 million screenings from this past Thursday through Wednesday. That's a little bit below last year's Labor Day levels.
2: Travel experts say the price of flights to top domestic destinations have taken off about nearly 20% higher than they were this time last year. A new report details allegations against former Labor Secretary Lori Chavez de Remer.
14: The Labor Department Inspector General alleges that Chavez de Remer had an inappropriate relationship with a member of her security detail. That report also says that they found more than 30 witnesses alleging she created a, quote, toxic, intimidating, and humiliating work environment. In one instance highlighted in that report, one agent on her security detail alleges that she stopped at a strip club and asked them to drop cash onto a dancer. Chavez de Remer resigned as Labor Secretary back in April.
2: ABC's Morgan Norwood reporting for us. The Pentagon is taking an aggressive approach to tracking down possible leaks. The New York Times reports about 50 military officers and civilian employees assigned to the joint staff have undergone lie detector tests in recent weeks. Investigators are trying to determine whether anybody disclosed classified information to journalists, including those reports about dwindling supplies of key U.S. weapons systems amid the Iran conflict. Pentagon officials say any leak involving classified national security information is treated as a serious matter. President Trump has delivered his first major campaign contribution of the midterms, $10 million to Texas U.S. Senate candidate Ken Paxton. The money from Trump's MAGA Inc. super PAC will help Paxton, the current Texas Attorney General, who is locked in a surprisingly tight race with Democrat James Tallarico. Tallarico is running neck and neck with Paxton in most polling, even though Texas hasn't had a Democratic senator in 33 years. The Trump committee holds $400 million, but had yet to offer a single major donation so far this midterm cycle. It's 8:35 now. You're here at WTOP. Riders on Metro's Red Line have endured a long, hot summer of bus shuttles and delays, but that's about to end. Red Line service will get back into business on Monday between Friendship Heights and Grosvenor Strathmore after a two-month hiatus for construction. WPTOP's Jimmy Alexander tells us it's not only local riders who are happy about life getting back to normal.
15: I am ready to go home.
16: Since right after July 4th, Tiffany Fisher of Houston, Texas, has been driving shuttle buses for Metro 6 days a week.
15: I would work like a 3:30 a.m. to 3:30 p.m.
18: Well, I hope you're getting paid.
15: Hey, if I wasn't, I wouldn't be here.
16: Now, Tiffany does admit for some passengers, it was a bumpy start.
15: Once they seen that we were able to get it running smoothly, hey, everybody got on board and we were good to go.
16: Now, during her time in the DMV, Tiffany and her 9-year-old son got to see the monuments and memorials in the National Mall and visit the Library of Congress.
15: So he was actually happy that he could be there to see it versus seeing it in his history books.
16: But there is one thing her little boy will miss most about the nation's capital.
15: A silver diner. He loves silver diner.
16: Jimmy Alexander, who can blame him? WTOP News.
2: 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And then founders of viral DMV culinary sensation Flavor Hive will talk with our Matt Koufax.
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2: 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Traffic and weather on WTOP. Here's Rick McClure in the WTOP Traffic Center.
5: All right, Michael, let's head over to the Capitol Beltway. No change, basically. Still an issue-free drive through Maryland and Virginia. Through Maryland, I-270 holding steady south of Frederick and north of Rockville. And I-95 good through Prince George's and Howard counties. BW Parkway had one broken down in the southbound lanes through Chevrolet. At last check, it was along the right side waiting for help. Route 50 still coasting to and from the bay with three lanes west and two lanes east. And on the Virginia side, pretty much quiet, 66, 395, I-95, except those ramp closures from that 5K race that wrapped up about an hour ago. And lots of ramp closures, and most of those ramps should reopen within the hour. Set over to the district. The district doing fine, moving at a good pace on both sides of the I-395, 695 portions of the freeway. And moving better on the southbound side of DC 295 from Benning toward East Capitol Street. 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I'm Rick McClure. Next traffic report in 10 minutes.
2: 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Here's 7 News meteorologist Mark Pena.
18: Tracking the chance at a stray shower or isolated thunderstorm through the rest of your Saturday evening, but mainly for areas west and south of the Capitol Beltway. Not expected to be severe either, and all activity will wrap up shortly after sunset. After that, we're dry through the rest of the holiday weekend with partly cloudy skies tonight, temperatures falling to the mid-60s, and a lot of sunshine to enjoy for your Sunday. Temperatures will be close to seasonal averages, that's the lower 80s, and we'll have lower humidity thanks to northeast winds at about 5 to 10 miles per hour. I'm 7 News meteorologist Mark Pena in the Storm Alert Weather Center.
2: 74 now in Tyson, 73 degrees in Waldorf, and 78 degrees at Lafont Plaza. 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
1: More expensive than powders that need to be mixed with water. The U.S. encountered major shortages of baby formula in 2022 after infant deaths led Abbott to shut down a factory in Michigan. From the Bloomberg Newsroom, I'm Matt Piper on WTOP.
2: It is now 8:42. On the surface, it is simply a story about a new restaurant franchise opening its latest location in Georgetown. But if you look beyond the headlines, it's a tale of the American dream. In this episode of Matt About Town, WTOP's Matt Koufax talks with the founders of viral DMV culinary sensation Flavor Hive.
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11: 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I dream about that.
9: Whoa, what is this?
3: Of course, the internet and their fans did what they do, and pretty soon videos of the Flavor Hive team topping pizzas, bread loaves, salad kits, even truly unhinged things like caviar went crazy. The videos did serious numbers.
10: But let's be honest, social media clout can only get you so far. And at the end of the day, the food still has to be good.
7: I want to say thank you so much for my heart. Thank you so much for everybody who supports us. We are in dreamland right now.
3: Amjad told me he never dreamed he'd be running a franchise this size when he first came to America from Egypt in 2017. He and Shihan, who has Bangladeshi roots, combine flavors from their heritage with their otherworldly inspirations. Couple that with their blood, sweat, and tears, and it's easy to see why their community is so strong.
8: Look, DC is a melting pot, right? It's different flavors, different textures, different spice level.
3: At the end of the day, the story of Flavor Hive, Champions of the People, is one that is the modern blueprint for how to grow something from the ground up in an age where so much digital noise can drown out true talent. Against the odds, they've risen straight to the top.
8: It's a feeling of like, we did something.
10: Yeah.
8: Coming literally from the streets to here.
3: In the district, Matt Koufax, WTOP News.
2: 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Just search Matt Koufax, K-A-U-F-A-X. Coming up on WTOP, miraculous rescues 10 days after the massive deadly floods in Nepal. More news ahead in 60 seconds.
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1: It is now 8:46. I'm Michael Toscano. Thanks for spending some of your Saturday night here with us at WTOP. Rescuers in Nepal have just rescued a Chinese man from one place and found a woman in another. They were trapped after devastating floods there over a week ago.
2: In Nepal, rescuers save a man and a woman in separate operations Saturday, 10 days after devastating floods hit the country, killing at least 1,300 people and leaving more than 5,000 missing. The Chinese man was rescued from a 740-foot tunnel, according to a social media post by the country's prime minister's office, bringing the total to three workers pulled alive from the hydropower project. Two Nepalese workers were rescued Friday. In the flood-hit Nuwaku town, a woman was rescued alive from a house Saturday. Meanwhile, rescue efforts are focusing on 12 hydropower projects across Nepal, where about 900 workers are missing and roughly 500 believed to be trapped. Specialized teams from India, China, South Korea, and the United States have been searching through debris, damaged structures, and tunnels, hoping to find survivors. The August 26th floods were caused by a glacier collapse. I'm Julie Walker.
1: The White House is utilizing video games. A new section of its website called Arcade features five simple retro-style games built around President Trump's policy agenda. Players can try to build the wall. It's a Tetris-style game focused on border security, of course. Or Supply Line, where users sort foods based on the Make America Healthy Again standards. One game focuses on government spending. Now, the Tetris company says it, quote, was not involved in the creation of Build the Wall and did not authorize or license the Tetris brand or intellectual property. Now to the top stories we are following at WTOP. The Kennedy Center board, chaired by President Trump, renews calls for a two-year shutdown after part of a ceiling collapses. There has been an arrest in the shooting that left a teenager dead in Old Town Manassas. Keep it here for full details on these stories and more coming up in the minutes ahead on WTOP. Right now, though, it's time for traffic and weather. Here's Rick McClure in the traffic center.
3: All right, Michael, let's take you back to the Capitol Beltway. We're basically no change, still an issue-free and delay-free drive through most of Maryland and Virginia, if not all. And I-270 still looking good, south out of Frederick, north out of Rockville, 95, the BW Parkway. BW Parkway had one broken down in the southbound lanes through Chevrolet. At last check, it was along the right side waiting for help. I think help has arrived, and it's now on the right shoulder, although it's a narrow right shoulder along that stretch. But you're moving a little better. Route 50 still moving nicely to and from the Bay Bridge and three lanes west and two lanes east. The 9/11 Memorial 5K race is wrapped up through parts of Arlington. Had lots of ramp closures from I-395, 66, routes 110 and 27, and the GW Parkway were all affected. Might get a little more crowding on the Potomac bridges because of that. And those roadways might be reopened within the hour. And through Falls Church, authorities have just about cleared the crash along eastbound Route 7 before I-66 at Pimmett Drive. Right side is still affected right now, and the single left lane slowly gets you by. Brought to you by the D.C. Highway Safety Office. Heading out tonight, if alcohol's involved, driving can't be. Choose a designated driver, a rideshare, or a taxi. Drive sober or get pulled over. I'm Rick McClure. Next traffic report in 10 minutes.
1: All right, so you know they say that this weekend is the official end of summer, actually unofficial. Let's find out from 7 News meteorologist Mark Pena. So is weather going to go along with that designation?
4: Yeah, you know, it will. We're finally going to catch a break in the weather department with some dry and seasonable weather for the rest of the holiday weekend. And while we are not out of the woods completely when it comes to rain chances right now, those are mainly well to the west of the Capitol Beltway right now, mainly along areas along the I-81 corridor. So we're talking about the West Virginia, Virginia border right now. All this to say, we're drying out for the rest of not only tonight, but for the weekend. Tonight, we're partly cloudy, dry, seasonable. Temperatures will fall to the mid-60s. For your Sunday, expect a lot of sunshine, low humidity, temperatures in the lower 80s for your afternoon highs. And this will continue for tomorrow night. We're back to the mid-60s. And besides some patchy morning fog, early Labor Day morning, that will mix out pretty quickly and give way to another day of some sunshine, temperatures in the lower to mid-80s. As we head back to work and school next Tuesday, temperatures will gradually warm, a lot of us getting into the mid-80s. And by Wednesday, we're getting close to 90, but staying sunny and dry. And that'll lead to our next best chance of rain, which won't be until around Thursday of next week. So we get a nice break from the heat, humidity, and storm chances for us to finally get outside and enjoy the weather around here. Right now, as I mentioned, your radar mostly quiet unless you're traveling well to the west of the Capitol Beltway. Temperatures aren't too bad either. 79 degrees currently in Northwest. It's 77 at Reagan National and 72 right now for you in College Park.
1: 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Coming up on WTOP, some local schools are declared among the healthiest in the nation. More news ahead in about a minute.
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1: It is 8:52. Six Montgomery County schools are being recognized for helping students lead healthier lives. The Alliance for a Healthier Generation has named Burtonsville, Sergeant Shriver, and Twin Brook Elementary Schools, along with Holly Wells, Martin Luther King Jr., and Redland Middle Schools to its 2026 list of America's healthiest schools. The annual program highlights schools that excel in areas such as nutrition, physical activity, health services, staff well-being, and family engagement. The search continues for an 81-year-old woman in Loudoun County. WTOP's Ian Crawford tells us she hasn't been seen in about 2 weeks.
7: The Loudoun County Sheriff's Office says Carolyn Taylor was last seen on the morning of August 23rd near Foundry Road and Hughesville Road, southeast of Purcellville. It's an area where she's been reportedly known to take walks. Since Taylor was reported missing, the Sheriff's Office has gotten help from search and rescue teams from adjoining counties, even some from Maryland. Crews and search dogs have been combing the area, sometimes through waist-high grass, looking for any trace of Taylor. While there's no specific suspicion of foul play, the Loudoun Times reports detectives have talked to Taylor's son and caregiver, who's reportedly cooperating with them. Taylor is white, about 5 feet 3, around 100 pounds, with blue eyes and white hair. She was last seen wearing blue jeans and a blue sweatshirt. The sheriff's office is asking property owners to check nearby buildings and outbuildings and any wooded and grassy area for any sign of Taylor. Ian Crawford, WTOP News.
1: Back to school season means prime time for contact sports like football or other ones that present an elevated concussion risk. Members of the UVA Health Sports Concussion Clinic talked about symptoms to look out for as we hear from WTOP's Liz Anderson.
8: Red flag symptoms, of course, being loss of consciousness.
9: Dr. Jose Posas is a neurologist at UVA Health Sports Concussion Clinic. Posas says posturing is another symptom that's more difficult to notice.
8: Sometimes one of the arms will get stiff or both of the arms will get stiff, and they'll look like they get hit and then they pop their arms into a strange, stiff posture.
9: Dr. Rachel Smetana is a neuropsychologist at the clinic.
10: For boys and men, we might see more concussion risk with sports like ice hockey and wrestling.
9: There's also risk
10: with cheer, with stunting and tumbling. We see a lot of those in our clinic.
9: And with the sporty adrenaline, symptoms might not hit right away.
10: It could be a couple hours until someone's out of that environment where they start to feel that dizziness, that headache.
9: And some symptoms could take a couple of days to show or longer.
10: Some of the ones that might take a few more days to recognize are the things like cognitive difficulties, sleep difficulties.
9: Liz Anderson, WTOP News.
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11: It is the Terps of Maryland hosting Hampton's season opener. Let's get a live update from our Dave Preston. He's in College Park.
12: 10:45 to play in the first half. Frank and the Terrapins lead 20-0. DeJuan Williams rushing for 116 yards and two touchdowns, including a 94-yard scamper for a score that put the home team on the board in the first period. Malik Washington heading 5-9 passes for 35 yards to start the night. The Terrapin defense, though, earning an early A, three sacks and an interception. Terps lead 20-0, 10:27 to play in the second quarter.
11: Virginia Tech is taking care of business, 45-0 lead over VMI. That's late in the second quarter in the debut for new head coach James Franklin and the Hokies. Navy beats up on Towson 42-15. Mids rush for 506 yards in the win, most in a game for Navy since 2017. U.S. Open notable winners. Coco Gauff advances to the round of 16 with a straight set victory. I'm Frank Hanrahan, WTOP Sports.
1: Coming up on WTOP with ABC News at the top of the hour, the Kremlin calls talks between Russian President Putin and U.S. envoys on Ukraine constructive and exceptionally candid. Traffic and weather ahead in about a minute.
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1: Rick McClure is in the traffic center.
3: All right, Michael, we're updating these traffic headlines here in the traffic center. We had a 5K race that ended last hour. Parts of Pentagon City, Crystal City, and the Pentagon were affected. And those ramps that were closed are starting to reopen. Check our website at WTOP.com. Had a crash through Falls Church that was just cleared from the eastbound lanes of Route 7 before I-66 at Pimmett Drive. And we have a crash inbound on the D.C. side of the 14th Street Bridge near the split with Lower 14th Southwest. The WTOP Traffic Center is presented by Window Nation. 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I'm Rick McClure. Next traffic report in 10 minutes.
4: Tracking the chance at a stray shower or storm for areas mainly south and west of the Capitol Beltway for the rest of our Saturday evening. Not expected to be severe, but all activity will wrap up shortly after sunset. And then we're dry for the rest of the weekend. Partly cloudy skies for your Saturday night as temperatures fall to the mid-60s. And a lot of sunshine for your Sunday with highs in the lower to mid-80s. I'm 7 News meteorologist Mark Pena and the Storm Alert Weather Center.
1: 73 degrees now at DuPont Circle, 71 in Germantown, 76 in Annandale.
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1: Good evening, I'm Michael Toscano, and coming up, there's an arrest in a deadly shooting that happened last night in Old Town Manassas. Thousands of our neighbors are still dealing with the consequences of Thursday's night storms, power outages.
17: Pepco's warning for anyone turning on a generator.
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1: At 9:15, where cursive is making a comeback, we'll hear from Kristen Griffith of The Banner. It is 9 o'clock.
19: From ABC News, I'm Dave Packer. In an attempt to revive a stalled peace talk between Russia and Ukraine, U.S. Envoy Steve Witkoff and Jared Kushner met with Russian President Vladimir Putin at the Kremlin today. Witkoff opened with praise and gratitude, especially for the recent release of Bob Gilman, the American held in Russia for the last 4 years, that was recently released.
20: Thank you. President Trump sends you his best wishes. The Gilman family is incredibly indebted to you and thanks you very, very much for Bob Gilman being allowed to come home.
0: Putin and Ukrainian President Volodymyr Zelensky agreed to pause strikes on each other's capitals while the talks took place. Kushner and Witkoff will be in Ukraine's capital, Kyiv, tomorrow. Iran launching missiles at an American aircraft carrier and a destroyer.
21: The response, the U.S. today firing an Iranian oil tankers, three of them described as part of a shadow network that funds the Iranian Revolutionary Guard. CENTCOM's commander saying in a statement, quote, "Let the message to the IRGC be clear. If you shoot at two of our ships, we will impose an even higher economic cost, taking out three of yours."
0: ABC's Stephen Portnoy. A chunk of the ceiling of the Kennedy Center's grand foyer fell last night amid heavy rain in the D.C. area. No one was injured, according to the Kennedy Center. A spokesperson for the Art Center calls the incident, quote, "another example of the urgent need to close for renovation and revitalization." Another powerful storm approaching Hawaii. Hurricane Lowell is holding on to its Category 4 status for now. ABC News meteorologist Samara Theodore.
22: This is truly a magnificent storm to look at on a map. We also have Karina and Marie. So there are three storms. It is very active out there, and this is the strongest one. It already hit Cat 5. It's down to Cat 4, and it could hit Cat 5 again.
0: Even if Hurricane Lowell does not make landfall or impact the islands directly, they can expect some very rough surf, waves up to 12 feet, and a lot of wet weather. 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
9: 9:02 on Saturday, September 5, 2026, 75 degrees, isolated showers and storms possible. Good evening, I'm Liz Anderson. The top local stories we're following this hour, an update to that deadly shooting that happened in Old Town Manassas last night. City police say they've made an arrest in the shooting that killed a 16-year-old girl near the Manassas train depot during an event. Manassas City Police Chief Doug Keene says the man is under arrest is also the man who was shot and taken to the hospital.
23: We're here to announce the arrest of one of the shooters, Tasheen Douglas, the 21-year-old suspect and victim that went to the hospital with the gunshot wound, has been arrested for second-degree murder, possession of a firearm and commission of a felony, and possession of a firearm by a convicted felon.
9: Keene says there is a second suspect in the shooting who they are asking the public to help identify. The teenage girl who died at the scene was hit by crossfire during a shootout between the two suspects. The power outages continue after 2 days' worth of storms throughout the region. Pepco says 90% of the outages have been cleared up. The remaining outages include just under 400 customers in the district, roughly 1,500 in Prince George's County. Dominion Energy reports a few hundred scattered outages in Northern Virginia. Stay with WTOP as we keep track of the outages and as we get updates. Pepco says it has restored electricity to about 90% of those affected, but says some of the final outages may take days. WTOP's Jimmy Alexander tells us where crews are still working to get the lights back on.
18: That really spans across the district as well as primarily Prince George's County, Maryland.
24: That's Pepco Region President Amber Perry. And she points out there are very few outages remaining in Montgomery County and says crews have been restoring service in waves.
18: Typically, we'll focus on hospitals first, nursing homes next, and then we start to focus on large groups of communities and customers that are out.
24: Now, according to Perry, crews have been working around the clock and are now removing fallen trees from power lines and repairing snap poles. Now, she also wants to remind those using generators,
18: keep it far from the house. Do not plug it in improperly with wiring. We absolutely want everyone to be safe during this time.
24: Perry says most of the outages should be restored in the next couple days, though some could take longer. And for safety, she advises anyone still without power to go to relatives or neighbors or even a library. In Rockville, Jimmy Alexander, WTOP News.
9: Maryland's highest court says the state's voters will get to decide on redistricting in November on Thursday. The state Supreme Court overturned two lower courts that sided with Republicans who challenged their proposed amendments to the Constitution. The court ruled that the language of the question that will show up on ballots must be clearer. Earlier today, Maryland Governor Wes Moore told Politics Nation with Reverend Al Sharpton on MS Now, this nationwide fight over seats in the House is due to President Trump.
25: We know the kind of assault that we've been under for the past year and a half. For over a year, I've been saying that we are seeing how Donald Trump is trying everything from the elimination of mail-in balloting, which is illegal, to doing things like nationalizing elections, which is unconstitutional, to doing things like trying to put federal agents around ballot boxes, which is voter intimidation, to then then going and telling certain Republican states that they should do mid-decade redistricting while certain Democratic states sit on their hands.
9: This could clear the way for Democrats to return as early as next year to engage in mid-cycle redistricting in an effort to make the state's all eight congressional seats lean blue. Nearly a dozen people are hospitalized and more than 50 were temporarily evacuated after high levels of carbon monoxide were detected across three apartment buildings in Gaithersburg. Montgomery County Fire and EMS officials say it happened just before 9 this morning at the Streamside Apartments on North Summit Avenue. First responders detected carbon monoxide in one apartment and later found high levels in an adjacent building. Washington Gas determined the source was in an apartment oven. The residents who were evacuated have been allowed back into their homes. Carbon monoxide is an odorless and colorless gas that will turn deadly if left untreated. Coming up on WTOP, what's behind a fast food chicken nuggets war? Traffic and weather on the way in seconds.
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9: Traffic and weather on WTOP. Rick in the traffic center.
3: All right, Liz, let's start through the district. Had some volume westbound on the freeway extending outbound onto the 14th Street Bridge. No issues reported, but we did have an issue reported on the DC side of the 14th Street Bridge near the split to lower 14th. The 295s are still at speed in both directions between the Beltway and Route 50. Set over to Virginia. Moving well on both sides of I-95, 395, the GW Parkway, I-66. Had some ramp closures from last hour. Most have been reopened. Set over to Maryland, BW Parkway had one broken down in the southbound lanes through Chevrolet. All cleared from the right lane now. 270 still holding steady, south out of Frederick and north out of Rockville and Germantown. I-95 looking good, and the Beltway still moving issue-free through Maryland and Virginia. 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I'm Rick McClure. Next traffic report in 10 minutes.
9: 7 News meteorologist Mark Pena.
12: The chances there for a stray shower or storm not expected to be severe for areas south and west of the Capitol Beltway through about sunset. Otherwise, finally catching a break for the rest of the holiday weekend with partly cloudy skies overnight and temperatures falling to the 60s by early Sunday morning. And then we've got a lot of sunshine to enjoy for the middle part of the holiday weekend. Temperatures will be close to seasonal averages by Sunday afternoon with highs in the lower to mid 80s and lower humidity throughout the day thanks to northeast winds at about 5 to 10. Miles per hour. I'm 7 News meteorologist Mark Pena and the Storm Alert Weather Center.
9: Right now, 74 degrees in Alexandria, 77 at Penn Quarter, 71 degrees in Columbia. 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
26: This is a Bloomberg Money Minute. There's a chicken nuggets war going on right now.
27: If you operate a fast food restaurant chain today, you have to have higher quality chicken than you did 10 years ago because the consumer is not really going to accept it because they have so many really good options out there.
26: That's Jonathan Mays, editor-in-chief of Restaurant Business, who says the goal is to get more young diners who eat a lot of nuggets and their families in the door. That's why hamburger giant McDonald's
4: get 10 tender juicy chicken
26: McNuggets. Just brought back its spicy McNuggets this past week. While over at Burger King,
6: Crown Nuggets are back at Burger King, and you're never too late.
26: After hearing diner complaints that their nuggets were rubbery and tasteless, just introduced a new and improved version. Now, May says this is good for the chains because chicken costs less than half what beef costs, and it's good for consumers.
27: If the chicken nuggets at McDonald's aren't good, those consumers are going to go to Raising Cane's. They're going to go to Chick-fil-A. They're going to go somewhere else.
26: From the Bloomberg Newsroom, I'm Tom Busby on WTOP.
9: Coming up on WTOP, cursive is making a comeback. We'll hear all about it from Kristen Griffith with the banner. It's 9/11.
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9: 9:13, I'm Liz Anderson. Thanks so much for being with us tonight. Cursive, those days with your number two pencil making that curl on the capital D letter on that lined paper in schools. Well, several more counties in Maryland are teaching the cursive once again. WTOP's Sean and Ann talked with education reporter with the banner, Kristen Griffith.
10: I have not gotten to the bottom of the why in that, but what I do know is that at least when, according to some educators, the Common Core standards, which is something many, many public schools across the country adopted as part of, you know, giving them guidance on how they should and when they should teach kids certain content, that seemed to not have an emphasis on cursive. However, the Maryland Department of Education has made it clear to me that educators at least had the option to do cursive since 2013. It wasn't a priority in a lot of schools and many, many schools. But as you've noted, now we're starting to see a comeback, and parents are calling for it more, especially as we hear a pushback against technology use in class. People want the return back to paper and pencils.
15: Kristen, you write that teachers and other education leaders believe there are important skills that students actually learn when they grasp and use cursive. Talk to us about that.
10: Yes. Yeah. So I've heard that it helps with memory. I've heard that it helps with memory as in, you know, retention and remembering the knowledge that you were taught, but also with fine motor skills, an expert told me as well. Just the idea of picking up a pencil and putting it down activates a certain part of the brain that lends itself well to using the body. And other advantages being able to read other cursive writing. A lot of historical documents, as we know, are written in cursive. Students will be able to read that more clearly for themselves, they say. And I'm sure of various other reasons that this can be beneficial. But people are bought in on the research that says it will help students be better learners overall.
0: If kids learn and use it in class, are you hearing that maybe they are using it in other parts of their lives, out of the classroom, since most young people really are texting today?
10: Great question. I spoke to a parent and even a 9-year-old last week about this, and was told that this 9-year-old enjoys practicing it outside of school. I think he was happy or felt some sort of confidence that he could have a skill or has a new skill that other people in other grades or in other schools in other classes don't have. So I think I'm sure you will find students who find learning this new technique as something cool and like you said, different from what they usually do, which is the texting and the typing. But yeah, I think from what I've witnessed, I think there is a lot of curiosity for young kids on gaining a new skill under their belt.
9: That was Kristen Griffith, an education reporter with The Banner. Time is running out to visit the Smithsonian's first and second oldest buildings before they close for major renovation. Both the Smithsonian Castle and Arts and Industries building will close on Monday. The castle will close for major renovation, the first in more than 5 decades. Right now, only 20% of the building is publicly accessible. When it reopens several years from now, more than 60% of that building will be accessible to the public. And this weekend at the Arts and Industries building, the Folklife Festival is celebrating the American circus and their traditions, skill, and artistry behind it. Now, a quick look at the top stories we're working on at WTOP. The U.S. military strikes Iranian oil tankers. U.S. Envoy Steve Witkoff and Jared Kushner in Moscow to revive efforts to end Russia's invasion of Ukraine. And they'll be in Ukraine on Sunday. If you're hitting the road this holiday weekend, your wallet might take a hit with what could be record prices at the gas pump. Keep it here for full details on these stories in the minutes ahead. It is 9:18. Traffic and weather on WTOP. Let's get an update on the roads from Rick McLaurin, the traffic center.
3: All right, Liz, pretty much a quiet night so far on the roads through Maryland and Virginia. Through Maryland, I-270, BW Parkway, Route 50, all looking good. 995 had some volume headed south through Calverton toward the Beltway ramps, but that usually happens around this time on Saturday nights and Sunday nights. Let's head over to Virginia. I-66, GW Parkway, I-95, 95, 395 looking good. And through the district, had some volume westbound on the freeway, extending outbound on the 14th Street Bridge. That's starting to fade a little bit. No issues reported. And we did have an issue reported on the DC side of the 14th Street Bridge near the split to lower 14th. And those delays are starting to fade a little bit, so that may have been moved out of the roadway. 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I'm Rick McClure. Next traffic report in 10 minutes.
9: Now to 7 News meteorologist Mark Pena.
1: Mm-hmm. Yeah, we're looking good for the rest of your Saturday night. Just a few spotty showers, mainly to the south and west of the Capitol Beltway right now, staying away from the metro. By tomorrow morning, we're waking up to lower and mid-60s, and those will warm to the lower 80s for the afternoon on your Sunday under mostly sunny skies. Low humidity thanks to northeast winds at about 5 to 10 miles per hour. This will continue through the rest of the holiday week. weekend. And besides some patchy morning fog early Monday morning, which is Labor Day, we're going to be back to the sunshine and highs in the lower 80s. A gradual warming trend will take us to the mid and upper 80s by Tuesday and Wednesday. And we'll check our next chance of rain by around Thursday of next week. So finally just getting a nice break in the weather department. No mention of any storms or anything like we saw just a couple of days ago. Right now, your radar quiet. You have to go about 100 miles to the west of us to see any shower activity. And again, that's staying away from us. Temperatures across the area cooling off. 70 degrees in Rockville, 77 Reagan National, and 76 right now for you in Lorton.
9: Thank you so much, Mark. 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Trusted same-day service 7 days a week. Coming up on WTOP, damage at the Kennedy Center during this week's stormy weather. More news on the way in seconds.
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9: 9:21. It wasn't a curtain that came down at the Kennedy Center last night, but a chunk of ceiling that fell inside a main hallway. The spokesperson who revealed that a piece of ceiling inside the center's grand foyer had collapsed says the damage underscores the need to shut down the arts venue for renovation sought by President Trump. Photos provided by the center show a large hole in the high ceiling and debris littering the red carpet and part of the hallway that connects the Kennedy Center's three main performance auditoriums. The damage occurred during this week's stormy weather. No one was injured. Drapes covering the north portico of the White House were removed today. That's according to the Washington Post. They were put up a couple of months ago as part of President's remaking of the White House ahead of a visit later this month by Chinese President Xi Jinping. The renovation on the portico included repairing the tall white columns and fortifying the entrance into the White House. And the Post says the scaffolding will come down soon. It's been about 2 weeks since anyone has seen Northern Virginia resident Carolyn Taylor. WTOP's Ian Crawford reports authorities in Loudoun County are asking for any help you can offer.
19: The 81-year-old Taylor was last seen on August 23rd around 10:30 in the morning near Foundry Road and Hughesville Road, southeast of Purcellville. That's an area where she's known to frequently take walks. The Loudoun County Sheriff's Office has gotten help from search and rescue and law enforcement from adjoining areas in Virginia and Maryland looking for her with no luck so far. She's described as a white woman, 5'3", around 100 pounds, with white hair and blue eyes, last seen wearing a blue sweatshirt and blue jeans. There's no specific word of foul play. Taylor's son, who is also her caregiver, has been cooperating with detectives. Authorities asking property owners in the area to check their land, their buildings, and their security cameras for any sign of Taylor. Ian Crawford, WTOP News.
9: A judge has ruled against the group behind a ballot initiative that would cap Montgomery County spending. WTOP's Alan Etter reports.
20: The judge upheld the Board of Elections' decision that the group did not collect enough valid signatures to get the measure on the November ballot. The committee behind the Control MoCo spending initiative challenged that decision in court last week. The Board of Elections found that of the more than 14,000 signatures submitted, only 9,698 were valid. You need 10,000 signatures to get a measure on the ballot. The proposed charter amendment would have limited annual increases in county spending to the rate of inflation. It would have also required a unanimous vote by the county council to increase the operating budget beyond the inflation rate. County Executive Mark Elrich, who has opposed the initiative, said it was the right outcome. Elrich said the petition drive failed, but warned supporters are planning to try again in 2028, adding if such a measure were to be successful, it would have dire consequences for the county. Alan Etter, WTOP News.
9: In Maryland, some help is on the way for teachers and first responders who want to buy their first homes. Governor Wes Moore announced the new mortgage assistance program on Friday, which is when loan applications opened. It's called First Homes for First Responders and Teachers. Moore says it's meant to help with the cash needed to buy a home and the monthly mortgage, which are big main hurdles for first-time home buyers. This new program would allow a mortgage rate that's half a percentage lower than the current first-time Advantage product. Those who take part in this program can also receive a 0% interest loan to help cover the down payment and closing costs.
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9: Sports on WTOP, brought to you by Amentum, delivering advanced solutions for space and defense. Here's Frank Andrahan.
23: College football week one. We've got a home opener for the Maryland Terrapins as they're hosting Hampton. Let's get a live update from our Dave Preston. He's in College Park.
24: And with just under 2 minutes to play in the first half, Frank, the Terrapins lead the Pirates by the score of 27-0. DeJuan Williams has 116 yards rushing. He scored twice, including that 94-yard rumble off right tackle to put the home team on the board early. Iverson Howard has the other touchdown. Meanwhile, the defense earning an early A. They've held Hampton to 46 total yards on 23 plays from scrimmage, three sacks, an interception. They've also held the visitors to just 1-for-7. On third down, 1:42 to play in the first half. Maryland leading 27-0.
23: Virginia Tech handling business, leading VMI 45-0. That's at halftime from Blacksburg, as this is the debut of James Franklin as the head coach at Virginia Tech. Navy all over Towson, 42-15. In tennis at the U.S. Open women's third round, Coco Gauff moves into the round of 16 with a straight set win. On the men's side, American Taylor Fritz ousted in five sets to Argentina's Francisco Cerundolo. Francis Tiafoe of Hinesville in action tomorrow, taking on one of the former champs at this tournament, Daniil Medvedev. Baseball, O's trail the Red Sox 5-0. That's in the seventh, and that's just underway at the L.A. Dodgers, scoreless in the first, and still a weather delay. D.C. United at FC Cincinnati. Two-hour weather delay in Cincinnati. Just play already. I'm Frank Hanran, WTOP Sports.
9: Thank you so much, Frank. And coming up after traffic and weather, renewed talks on the Russia-Ukraine war today in Moscow between Russian President Putin and U.S. Envoy Steve Witkoff and Jared Kushner. We'll have more on that shortly. It is 9:27.
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9: Rick McClure in the traffic center.
32: We're updating these traffic headlines here in the traffic center. We had a 5K race that ended last hour. Parts of Pentagon City, Crystal City, and the Pentagon were affected, and most of those ramps were closed, are starting to reopen. And we had a crash inbound on the D.C. side of the 14th Street Bridge near the split with lower 14th Southwest. That was cleared. And we're checking on a cyclist that may have been struck in downtown Silver Spring along Georgia Avenue near Colesville Road. Traffic report is brought to you by the D.C. Highway Safety Office. Headed out tonight. If alcohol's involved, driving can't be. Choose a designated driver, a rideshare, or a taxi. Drive sober or get pulled over. I'm Rick McClure. Next traffic report in 10 minutes.
9: And right now it's 74 degrees in Fort Belvoir, 77 in Foggy Bottom, 72 degrees in Silver Spring at 9:29. Actually, 9:30.
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9: Good evening to you. I'm Liz Anderson. Juan Herrera is our producer. The top stories we are following for you this evening. Russian President Vladimir Putin has met with U.S. Envoy Steve Witkoff and Jared Kushner at the Kremlin. Saturday's talks were aimed at reviving a stalled push to end Russia's full-scale invasion of Ukraine. The Kremlin has ordered a three-day halt on strikes against Kyiv that started at midnight Saturday. Ukrainian President Zelensky said that Ukraine is prepared to halt strikes on Moscow until Monday. The U.S. envoy's visit came amid escalating aerial attacks. Recent Russian attacks have killed five people at an industrial site in Ukraine, and Ukrainian air defenses have shot down or suppressed 128 drones launched by Russia. The two U.S. envoys will visit the Ukrainian capital of Kyiv on Sunday. The U.S. military says U.S. forces struck three Iranian oil tankers after Navy warships were targeted with missiles, warning that it would, if necessary, destroy Iran's limited and exposed oil fleet. The strikes come a day after President Trump sought to minimize the conflict as small potatoes. The military statement said that an American aircraft carrier and a destroyer invaded multiple unprovoked Iranian attacks while patrolling in the region, and no U.S. personnel were hurt. It said that two Iranian oil carriers were permanently disabled, and the third unladen one was destroyed. The U.S. statement says the tankers were part of a shadow network helping to fund Iran's powerful Revolutionary Guard and its armed proxies in the region. More now on how President Trump is characterizing the military action in Iran.
3: President Trump declaring the conflict with Iran is, quote, small potatoes, defending his vice president, who would not call it a war.
4: Can you explain to the American people, if this is not a war, what exactly is it?
6: Well, I'll tell you what, a lot of people don't call it a war. I call it a military conflict because it's small potatoes for us. It's not a big thing.
9: ABC's Rachel Scott with that report. In a recent interview with CNN, Maryland Governor Wes Moore had some choice words for President Trump.
8: I don't give a damn what he calls it. The thing that I know is that we have been a nation at war for 6 months. The people of this country know that. The people of this country know that we've been in a war, been in one of these foreign forever wars that's driving prices up on all of us, that's now requiring our nation's armed forces to go overseas. And so whatever he wants to call it or not call it, here's the reality. Whatever he does wants to call it or not call it, he's losing.
9: 18 service members have died in the war. Nearly 800 have been wounded. Gas prices are expected to set a record this Labor Day weekend. The average price is more than $4 a gallon, and that has the attention of political leaders heading into the midterm elections. WTOP's Mitchell Miller has Today on the Hill.
10: A gallon of gas a year ago was nearly a dollar less than it is now. Both Gas Buddy and AAA have it at more than $4 a gallon. Vice President J.D. Vance this week declined to say when he thinks it will make a sizable drop.
11: Gas, frankly, could have been much, much higher were it not for our efforts. But I'm not going to make a promise about when it's going to return to $3.
10: Congressional Republicans seeking re-election are concerned about the political impact of gas prices, but there's been no major legislative push to take action that might provide some relief from the pain at the pump. The House is now on break and will only be in session 4 days before the November 3rd election. On Capitol Hill, Mitchell Miller, WTOP News.
9: It's 9:34. The United Nations has adopted a new world map with a more accurate representation of Africa's size. MS Now reports Friday's vote was nearly unanimous. The United States was the only country to vote against the map, which was proposed by the West African nation of Togo. Ukraine said it did not agree with how Russian territory is reflected on the map and was among six countries that abstained. The Correct the Map resolution provides an update to the 16th century Mercator map. Cartographers say the older map distorts the actual sizes of land masses. An example is Greenland, which looks about the same size as Africa on the older map. It's actually 14 times smaller than Africa. Jurors could not unanimously agree if Lindsey Clancy is criminally responsible for killing her three children. Fox's C.B. Cotton explains how the case could proceed.
1: There could be a second murder trial in front of a different jury on the same first-degree murder or reduced charges. But if prosecutors decide to lower the charges, there could be a bench trial where the judge, rather than a jury, delivers the verdict. There could also be some kind of plea agreement that includes psychiatric commitment. And lastly, the charges could be dismissed entirely. So the trial included 5 weeks of testimony and about 40 hours of deliberations over 6.5 days. Clancy does not deny killing her three children back in 2023, but her attorneys argued during the trial that she had been suffering from postpartum psychosis. Prosecutors say she acted deliberately and planned the killings.
9: Clancy's attorneys filed a last-minute emergency appeal, arguing a lone holdout juror was refusing to follow the law on reasonable doubt. The appeal was denied. The case returns to court September 29th when a judge will consider what happens next. Robin Morgan, a child star who became a poet, essayist, editor, and second-wave feminist, has died at 85.
5: Her death confirmed Saturday by the Women's Media Center, an organization she co-founded.
12: Welcome to Women's Media Center Live. I'm Robin Morgan.
5: She also hosted the podcast. Morgan embodied and inspired historic changes in how women lived and thought. She was happy to point out the one-time ideal American girl was a rule breaker and justice seeker with a notable list of achievements, along with a prison record and FBI file. In 2017, Hillary Clinton honored her and others.
13: The legendary co-founders, Gloria, Jane, Pat, and Robin Morgan, who couldn't be with us tonight, they saw what needed to be said and done years ago.
5: I'm Julie Walker.
9: 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That's on the way in Money News. It's 9:36.
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32: All right, Liz, let's take you back to the Capitol Beltway. Still a nice ride so far all the way around through Maryland and Virginia. I-270 looking good. I-95 had some volume headed south through Calverton toward the Beltway ramps. Might have something in that left lane. Looking at the cameras there as you leave 212 headed toward the Beltway ramps. So we're going to keep our eyes peeled on that and see what we can find in our next report. BW Parkway doing good. Route 50 still coasting to and from the bay. And had a report of a crash westbound on Route 200, the ICC near Shady Grove Road, that may have cleared itself. We're still checking on that cyclist that was struck in downtown Silver Spring along Georgia Avenue near Colesville Road. Pretty much quiet on the Virginia side, 66 GW Parkway, 395, I-95 moving a lot better on both sides. And through the district, had a little volume westbound on the freeway. Now it's extending outbound to the 14th Street Bridge. That may have cleared. And we had an issue reported on the DC side of the 14th Street Bridge near the split to 14th, and that's been cleared. 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I'm Rick McClure. Next traffic report in 10 minutes.
9: 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Here's 7 News meteorologist Mark Pena.
0: Tracking the chance at a stray shower or storm for areas mainly south and west of the Capitol Beltway through about sunset. After that, finally catching a break in the weather department after a very active weather week. Partly cloudy skies and dry conditions are expected for the rest of the holiday weekend as temperatures fall to the lower and mid-60s by early Sunday morning. And then a lot of sunshine to enjoy by the afternoon. Highs will be close to seasonal averages. That's the lower to mid 80s and low humidity thanks to northeast winds throughout the day at about 5 to 10 miles per hour. I'm 7 News meteorologist Mark Pena and the Storm Alert Weather Center.
9: Right now, 74 degrees in College Park, 73 in Fairfax, 77 degrees along the National Mall at 940. Money news on WTOP. Here's Andrew O'Day.
2: This is a Bloomberg Money Minute. So far, it's been a terrible decade for the movie theater business. First, COVID lockdowns causing cinema shutdowns. Then, just as the masses slowly started coming back, the Hollywood writers and actors strikes of 2023. It's taken a few more years, but for the first time in the 2020s, the business is, dare we say, booming.
7: What we're seeing this year is all the movies in the post-strike period hitting our screens.
2: And View Entertainment CEO Tim Richards says a big part of ticket sales reclaiming pre-COVID numbers has been the return of the big blockbuster.
7: Odyssey has broken more records than I can even count.
2: There's also the big franchise flicks such as Spider-Man Brand New Day and Toy Story 5. But Richards says the greatest story has been
7: studios and

0: 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Count on Adobe, Carisoft, and all of their reseller partners to support your year-end IT needs.
1: Thursday to challenge their firings by the Pentagon, which partially funds the news outlet. Slavin says he was dismissed for insubordination after giving an interview to CBS News in which he objected to potential censorship by the U.S. military. Cordy participated in the same interview. Their lawsuit says they were punished in retaliation for publishing a report on deteriorating conditions aboard the USS Abraham Lincoln. Actor Bruce Campbell says he has 5 years to live, give or take. He revealed this on an episode of The Adam Carolla Show, which was released on Thursday. He was on the show to promote an independent film that he stars in. He also wrote, directed, and produced it. The 67-year-old Campbell is being treated for cancer, but hasn't revealed what type. Back in March, he announced his diagnosis, describing it as a type that's treatable but not curable. Campbell says he's decided to live with the cancer, not die from it. After 9 weeks of shuttle buses and longer trips, Red Line riders are about to be back on Metro. The Bethesda Medical Center and Grosvenor Strathmore stations reopen on Labor Day Monday. Here's WTOP's Jimmy Alexander.
2: I would like my commute to go back to 1 hour each way, which is much more reasonable.
3: That's Leslie Turner. And she says the Red Line shutdown has stretched her daily commute between home in D.C. and work at NIH by 50%.
2: I go the Red Line the other direction up to Wheaton and then have been taking a bus from there. So it's complicated and annoying.
3: Now, Leslie did acknowledge that not many of her colleagues believe the Red Line work would be finished on schedule.
2: You got to say that WMATA does a good job in general.
4: Are you Randy Clark's niece?
2: No, I am not.
5: Driving up and down Bethesda to Friendship.
3: That is the route Tiffany Fisher has been driving for Metro over the last 9 weeks because she's one of the bus operators hired during the shutdown. And you may be surprised how driving on Rockville Pike compares to her home in Houston.
5: Traffic here is a breeze, so I can deal with this.
3: Jimmy Alexander, WTOP News.
1: Coming up on WTOP, some excitement about the new stadium where RFK once stood, but concerns about more seats and fewer parking spots. More news on the way in seconds.
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5: 946, I'm Liz Anderson. Thanks for being with us. There is tremendous excitement about the redevelopment of the area where the old RFK Stadium once was to create a new stadium for the Washington Commanders. There's also significant concern about how fans will get to the 65,000-seat stadium with several thousand fewer parking spaces. WTOP's Mark Lewis talked with Zara Norman, a reporter with Notice.
6: The current stadium, Armory Station, by the RFK site can only accommodate 14,000 people an hour. And as you mentioned, the Commander Stadium is going to have 65,000 seats, and Metro expects a lot of those fans are going to be using public transit. So the question becomes, how are we going to move more people than that one Metro station can accommodate?
7: Now, Metro is

0: counting on this new Gold Line. That's a new bus rapid transit service that will help get people to the stadium and supplement what Metro Rail can do. That is expected to be up and running by the time the stadium opens, but there are concerns about that as well.
1: Yeah, so the Gold Line, it's a rapid transit bus line, and Metro told us that it'll have a dedicated center line. It'll be 60 feet long, these buses. It'll have signal priority. So they're hoping that it can move folks really quickly down that H Street corridor. But what residents are worried about is, you know, the DC streetcar, that exact same corridor failed. And so they're kind of nervous about an east-west connection that relies on the road. And a lot of these residents are pushing for a new metro station to supply the site in addition to the existing one.
0: Could that option come back on the table at some point?
1: Yeah, so Metro has ruled it out. They say it'll cost more than $1 billion, would need an entire new track alignment, the area is too steep, all these concerns. But council member Charles Allen, Ward 6 council member, who chairs the DC Council Transportation Committee, wants that second metro station. Because as you mentioned, I mean, thousands of new homes are coming to the area. Some people are kind of saying this redevelopment site's looking like a new neighborhood, not just kind of a new stadium site. So, yeah, it could be back on the table, especially with new council members, a new mayor coming in January, presumably Janice Lewis-George. And council member Charles Allen said that he has a hunch that she could be open to revisiting the conversation about a second train station.
0: Do they have a sense of where the funding could come from to pay for another metro station?
1: Well, the council is earmarked, I think, is $300 million for transportation. Obviously, that falls far short of $1 billion. So, no. And I mean, we're in a bit of a fiscal crunch right now as a city. So, certainly would need to have conversations about how to raise the capital for that kind of project.
0: So, it sounds like, at least at this point, at the time that the stadium opens, we may still have some issues with transportation that may not be resolved in 2030 when this starts.
1: Metro hopes that by expanding the existing stadium, they can expand the entrance, they're going to add escalators, elevators. They think they can, with the Gold Line, move enough people through for that 2030 opening. But certainly a new station wouldn't be ready by then, although advocates do think that they should still pursue the project even if it's not ready for opening day.
2: That's Notice reporter Zara Norman. A look at the roads with Rick McLaurin, the Traffic Center.
3: All right, Liz, let's start in Maryland on I-95, headed south through Calverton. We're still checking on some sort of issue that's crowding the left lane after 212, headed toward the Beltway ramps. BW Parkway, Route 50, 270, all doing well. Let's head over to Virginia Quiet on 66, GW Parkway, I-395, and I-95. And through the district, had some volume westbound on the freeway that was extending outbound to the 14th Street Bridge. That's gone. And inbound on the 14th Street Bridge onto the eastbound freeway, that volume is gone as well. And looking good on the 295s between the Beltway and Route 50. 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I'm Rick McClure, next traffic report in 10 minutes.
2: Now to 7 News meteorologist Mark Pena. And Mark, some spots got some rain today. Can we expect weather pleasantries for the rest of the weekend?
4: Yeah, you know, we are finally turning the corner and entering a bit of a dry and pleasant stretch of weather that will last through not only the holiday weekend, but really for most of next week, which is a breath of fresh air after all the storms that we dealt with over the last several days. Now, that said, radar still shows a few spotty showers, but mainly well to the south and west of the Capitol Beltway right now. You have to go out towards Luray and areas like Charlottesville along the I-64 corridor, and those are going to stay away from us. Just be mindful, if your travels take you there over the next several hours, that's where you'll run into some rain. After that, though, we are done with the rainfall. Tonight, we are partly cloudy and dry across the metro. Temperatures will fall to the mid-60s, and for your Sunday, a lot of sunshine to enjoy. Temperatures will be close to seasonal averages. That's the lower 80s for this time of year, and it also feel nice to be outside thanks to lower humidity and northeast winds at about 5 to 10 miles per hour. Besides some patchy morning fog early Labor Day morning, we're going to see the sunshine continue. Temperatures right back in the lower 80s. But this warming trend that will really begin by Tuesday when everybody's going back to work and school, a lot of us getting into the mid and upper 80s with mostly sunny skies continuing. And even by Wednesday, we could be getting close to 90. So not done with summer just yet. But thankfully, we're not talking for any kind of prolonged heat wave or anything like that, because showers and storms are back in the forecast by around Thursday of next week. So we we get again a nice little stretch of dry and pleasant weather that will last for several days. So again, your radar, besides those showers down towards the south and west, were dry, and temperatures not bad. Maybe open up the windows, get some fresh air in. 72 degrees the current temperature in College Park right now, 77 in Southeast, and 75 right now in Reston.
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2: If you're planning to fly for the holidays at the end of the year, the time to buy tickets is now. Clint Anderson is the managing editor for The Points Guy. He tells News Nation airlines are not planning to drop prices for flights, even if fuel costs go down.
11: You should book your holiday flights this weekend, so make that your project to book Thanksgiving and Christmas, because usually we tell people you have 1 to 2 months where you can book ahead of time and get the best deals. This year, we're throwing out that playbook and saying, go ahead and book your holiday flights now.
2: Henderson says he expects flight prices will rise during the next few months. Agents from Immigration and Customs Enforcement faced off with residents of a residential neighborhood in Frederick after trying and failing to make an arrest. ICE pulled a man over in a traffic stop who they characterized as a, quote, criminal illegal alien. Agents remained on the block from Thursday morning to Friday night, and protesters were there, too, saying the agency had made local families afraid to leave home. Frederick Mayor Michael O'Connor, a Democrat, was one of several state and local officials condemning ICE's presence in the neighborhood. And a spokesperson for the mayor, Alan Etzler, tells WTOP about the tools the city has to see whether the agency crossed any lines.
12: Our officers, when they arrive to a scene like this, they do activate their body-worn cameras. And we will review those body-worn cameras to see if there was anything that did cross the line. But at this point, that's just part of an investigation.
2: The agents left late Friday night without word of any arrests. WTOP has reached out to ICE and the Department of Homeland Security for comment. Sports on WTOP, powered by Maximus, moving people and technology forward. Here's Frank Hanrahan.
13: We got Maryland hosting Hampton tonight, season opener in College Park. Let's check in with our Dave Preston, who's there live.
14: Terrapins on top at the half, Frank, 34-0, and it doesn't feel that close. The defense dominating. They are holding the Pirates to 45 yards on 25 plays from scrimmage, 1 for 7 on third down. D.D. Hall has 2 of their 3 sacks. Terps have intercepted Jalen Wood twice. The Terps, Malik Washington, throwing for 160 yards and a touchdown. DeJuan Williams rushing for 116 yards and 2 scores at the half. Maryland leading Hampton 34-0.
13: All right, we have Virginia Tech also in complete control in James Franklin's debut, 59-0 lead over VMI. Maybe they should do the running clock here in the second half, midway through the third quarter. Navy topping Towson 42-15. Mids rush for 506 yards in the win, most in a game for Navy since 2017. Georgetown falls to Lehigh 45-14. In tennis at the U.S. Open, Coco Gauff into the round of 16 with a straight set win. In baseball right now, Nats trailing at L.A. 2-1. Playing this one in the top of the third. Cade Cavalli pitching for the Nats tonight. No Shohei Ohtani, third straight game for the Dodgers. O's in trouble, trailing 5-0 to the Red Sox at Camden Yards, bottom of the ninth, and still in a weather delay. DC United at FC Cincinnati. I'm Frank Hanrahan, WTOP Sports.
2: Thank you so much, Frank. And coming up on WTOP, an arrest in that deadly shooting overnight in Old Town Manassas. Traffic and weather on the way in seconds.
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2: Rick in the traffic center.
3: We're checking or updating these traffic headlines here in the traffic center, Liz. Checking on a cyclist that was struck in downtown Silver Spring along Georgia Avenue near Colesville Road. And we have a report of a crash along the outbound ramp from the Suitland Parkway to Route 5 Branch Avenue and northbound I-95. This is in Maryland after Route 212. Crash cleanup has two left lanes taken away. 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I'm Rick McClure. Next traffic report in 10 minutes.
2: 7 News meteorologist Mark Pena.
4: Finally turning the corner after a very active weather week with just a chance at a stray shower storm for areas south and west of the Capitol Beltway. After that, we're drying out for the rest of the holiday weekend with partly cloudy skies tonight and temperatures falling to the mid-60s. And then we've got a lot of sunshine to enjoy for your Sunday with highs in the lower to mid-80s. I'm 7 News meteorologist Mark Pena in the Storm Alert Weather Center.
2: 71 degrees in Rockville, 74 in Ashburn, 73 in Fort Washington at 9:59.
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2: Good evening to you. I'm Liz Anderson. Coming up, there's been an arrest in the shooting that left a teenager dead last night in Old Town Manassas. Thousands of area residents are still without power after back-to-back days of strong storms.
16: Pepco says some customers could be without power for days.
17: But it could be longer for some.
16: I'm Jimmy Alexander.
2: And more on the Kennedy Center ceiling. It's 10 o'clock.
18: From ABC News. I'm Dave Packer. As the Nepal-Tibet region continues to recover from that deadly flash flood, more miracle stories.
19: 10 days after a wall of ice, rock, and mud tore through a Himalayan valley, killing more than 1,300 victims, two more people have been rescued. And amid those rescue efforts, construction underway on a makeshift bridge to replace one of the many bridges destroyed in the flash floods. Nepalese officials say if the weather cooperates, it could be completed within 5 days. Alex Stone, ABC News, Los Angeles.
18: U.S. Envoy Steve Witkoff and Jared Kushner met today with Russia's leader, hoping to hammer out a deal and stall a full-scale invasion of Ukraine. The trip comes as both sides escalate aerial attacks more than 4.5 years after the Kremlin's invasion of its neighbor. Witkoff opened with praise and gratitude.
20: So, first of all, President Putin, thank you so much for having us.
18: A Russian readout of the meeting calling it substantive, constructive, exceptionally candid, and conducted in a spirit of trust. Now, next tomorrow for Witkoff and Kushner, Kyiv, and a meeting with Ukrainian President Zelensky. A new escalation in the waters off Iran.
21: CENTCOM says an aircraft carrier and a guided missile destroyer successfully evaded multiple unprovoked Iranian attacks. No Americans were harmed, even as they were being fired at. The response, the U.S. today firing an Iranian oil tankers, three of them described as part of a shadow network that funds the Iranian Revolutionary Guard.
18: ABC's Stephen Portnoy. Southern Command says that U.S. forces boarded, evacuated, and then sunk what it called a multi-vessel floating refueling station in the eastern Pacific used to support drug smuggling. The people evacuated said to be transferred to Ecuadorian authorities, two similar operations taking place over the past week. The RNC now sharing several members of Trump's cabinet, including Secretary Scott Bessent, Todd Blanche, Robert F. Kennedy Jr. will speak at the party's two-day convention. 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
0: 10.02 p.m. Saturday night, the 5th of August, we have 74 degrees and overnight lows of 61 to 66. Good evening, I'm Michael Toscano. There has been an arrest in the shooting that left a teenager dead in Old Town Manassas. City police say the shooting happened shortly before 9:30 p.m. last night near the train depot at a community event held on the first Friday of every month. A 16-year-old girl was shot and died at the scene. Manassas City Police Chief Doug Keene says a 21-year-old man, Tashim Douglas, was one of two shooters at the event, and he was shot.
1: We had two shooters engaged in gunfire that were shooting at each other, and our 16-year-old juvenile victim was an innocent bystander caught up in that crossfire. Then it appears that the gun battle, as you want to put it, went across the parking lot here at the depot where Mr. Douglas collapsed with a gunshot wound that he received from the second shooter.
0: Douglas was sent to the hospital and is expected to recover. He now faces several felony charges, including second-degree murder. Police are still looking for the other suspect. Power outages continue after 2 days' worth of storms throughout our area. Pepco says 90% of the outages have been cleared up. The remaining ones include a little more than 500 customers in the district and roughly 900 in Prince George's County. Dominion Energy reports a few hundred scattered outages in Northern Virginia. Stay with WTOP as we keep track of the outages as we get updates. This is WTOP's Jimmy Alexander has more on how much longer some folks could end up waiting.
17: I think our estimate really is over the next couple of days, but it could be longer for some.
16: Pepco Region President Amber Perry.
17: As we start to work through some of the other issues with equipment damage, pole damage, line damage.
16: Perry says some of the damage has trees sitting on power lines above major travel routes.
17: If those roads are not actually blocked off by emergency personnel yet, the safest thing is to really turn around and take another route.
16: Now, as temperatures climb over the holiday weekend, Perry has advice for people still without power.
17: We do not want you waiting for extensive periods in a very hot home. So go to a relative's house, a neighbor's house, go to a community libraries.
16: From Rockville, Jimmy Alexander, WTOP News.
0: If you see a down power line, Pepco asks you to call 877-PEPCO-62. That's 877-PEPCO-62. The Washington reports drapes covering the north portico of the White House were removed today. They were put up 2 months ago as part of President Trump's remaking of the White House ahead of a visit later this month by Chinese President Xi Jinping. The renovation on the portico included repair on the tall white columns and fortifying the entrance into the White House. The Post says the scaffolding will also come down soon. Election 2026 on WTOP. The question on whether congressional maps should be redrawn in Maryland will go to voters this November. On Thursday, the state Supreme Court overturned two lower courts that sided with Republicans challenging the proposed amendments to the state constitution. But the court also ruled that the language of the question that will show up on ballots must be made clearer. Redistricting is being pushed by Democrats as part of a nationwide battle for control of the U.S. House. Earlier today, Governor Wes Moore joined Politics Nation with Reverend Al Sharpton on MS Now and called it a huge win for Maryland voters.
22: I've said for over a year now that Maryland will not sit on our hands while getting punched in the face, and that we, if the rest of the country was going to go through this conversation about mid-decade redistricting, so would Maryland. And so this was a big deal because it put the power back in our hands, where on November 3rd, the people of Maryland will have the opportunity to vote yes.
0: That could clear the way for Democrats to return as early as next year to engage in mid-cycle redistricting, an effort to make the state's all eight congressional districts lean blue in 2028. Nearly a dozen people are hospitalized and more than 50 were temporarily evacuated after high levels of potentially deadly carbon monoxide were detected across three apartment buildings in Gaithersburg. Officials with Montgomery County Fire and EMS say it happened just before 9 this morning on North Summit Avenue at the Streamside Apartments. First responders detected carbon monoxide in one apartment, and later they found high levels in an adjacent building. Washington Gas determined the source was in an apartment oven, which was removed, and evacuated residents were allowed back into their homes. A Hyattsville man is dead after a series of events that ended on the Capitol Beltway last night. Maryland State Police say 48-year-old Lorenzo Hayes Jr. was being taken to a hospital by ambulance when, for reasons still under investigation, he allegedly assaulted EMS personnel. They say the ambulance stopped on southbound I-495 near the Interstate 95 interchange, and Hayes fled into nearby woods, and then he ran onto the highway. He was struck by two vehicles and pronounced dead at the scene. Coming up on WTOP in Money News, a lot of readers are returning to physical books, and the bookstores are cashing in. Traffic and weather coming up in 60 seconds.
5: 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But finding someone to share your life with keeps getting pushed to someday. 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
0: Traffic and weather on WTOP. We go to John Mons in the traffic center.
23: Well, good evening to you. Let's start in Prince George's County over near Calverton, where 95 northbound at exit 29, that's going to be Powder Mill Road. An accident has the two left lanes blocked. That accident involves a car and three SUVs. Also, in the same area on the Baltimore-Washington Parkway northbound between Powder Mill Road and Route 197, traffic is very slow through there. In Suitland, an accident. It's the ramp from Suitland Parkway to Branch Avenue. It's a kind of blocking the ramp as you make your way through there. In Montgomery County, on the outer loop of the Beltway, the off-ramp to New Hampshire Avenue, a disabled vehicle has the exit ramp blocked. And in Southwest D.C., construction works, a small project, but it is nonetheless going on tonight, Southeast Southwest Freeway southbound right around the 14th Street Bridge. Selling your car? 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Go to FitzBuysCars.com. I'm John Mons, back with another check of traffic in about 10 minutes.
0: Well, let's find out about the forecast now from 7 News meteorologist Mark Pena.
4: Tracking the chance at a stray shower or storm for areas mainly south and west of the Capitol Beltway. After that, finally catching a break in the weather department after a very active weather week. Partly cloudy skies and dry conditions are expected for the rest of the holiday weekend as temperatures fall to the lower and mid-60s by early Sunday morning. And then a lot of sunshine to enjoy by the afternoon. Highs will be close to seasonal averages. That's the lower to mid-80s. And low humidity thanks to northeast winds throughout the day at about 5 to 10 miles per hour. I'm 7 News meteorologist Mark Pena, and the Storm Alert Weather Center.
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24: This is a Bloomberg Money Minute. E-readers may be popular, but Barnes & Noble CEO James Dodd says paper books never lost their appeal, and today his company is seeing a resurgence in business. Dodd took over a struggling Barnes & Noble in 2019. He recently spoke with Bloomberg TV.
25: The narrative had got slightly muddled, but the real problem was they weren't buying them in physical bookstores. Mm-hmm. And that was, I think, because the stores actually, frankly, had lost their way a bit. They'd lost their confidence, and they weren't fun enough.
24: These days, Barnes & Noble is opening new locations. locations.
25: 60 last year, 60 the year before that, and we're opening 60 again this year, or roughly a little bit more than 60. And you know, I would assume we will carry on doing that, partly because so many stores have closed, of course.
24: Dodd says so-called romance-y books are a hit with Gen Z, but says the classics are also resonating.
25: Right now, our best-selling book is by an author called Homer.
24: It can't hurt that one of this year's blockbuster films is The Odyssey, Christopher Nolan's adaptation of Homer's ancient epic poem. From the Bloomberg Newsroom, I'm Gina Cervetti on WTOP.
0: And coming up on WTOP, some colleges are charging $100,000 a year. Danielle Douglas Gabriel of The Washington Post will go in-depth on that coming up in 2 minutes.
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0: It is 10:14 now. I'm Michael Toscano. Thanks so much for spending part of your Saturday night with us. So is a college education worth six figures a year? The Princeton Review says there are now 15 elite colleges charging undergrads $100,000 a year in tuition, room and board, books, and fees. Georgetown is one of them, and others are getting close. So many are wondering if 4 years at an expensive college really produces value. Danielle Douglas Gabriel is the national higher education reporter for The Washington Post, and she joined Anne and Sean to check it out.
28: I think the thing that is really important to note that, yes, that sticker price is eye-popping, but it is the sticker price and not the net price. And net price is what really matters here because we're talking about what students actually pay after financial aid is applied. And that could be federal, state, or even the kind of scholarships and grants that schools give. And once you start looking at those prices, in many cases, they're stagnant over the last 10 years or have actually ticked down for many families.
29: Well, Danielle, what kind of financial aid is available at that level and who is going to actually qualify for it?
28: So what's really interesting is that a lot of the schools, especially some of them on the list, have started trying to make messaging a lot clearer, right? Instead of saying, well, you could qualify for financial aid, they've gone about saying, if your parents earn less than $250,000, which is the case for the University of Chicago, for instance, tuition is on us. We'll cover that. Of course, you still have to pay for housing, room and board, books and such. And that definitely is not a small expense. But when you start to think about knocking out one of the biggest portions of the cost pie, that makes the school look far more affordable. And you'll find a lot of schools are trying to move further up the income stream to make sure that middle and upper middle income families realize that there is money out there for them to try to lower the cost.
1: Yeah, that was going to be my next question. If you're in, say, above that $250,000 mark, but your family's not making millions per year, are they getting any breaks on tuition, or are those elite colleges insisting they pay the full ride?
28: There are many schools that offer merit aid based on academic accomplishments. But yes, there are students who, if your families are making $400,000 a year or so, are likely to pay full freight. And that is certainly not an easy expense, even if you have a high income like that. And I think that's where you're seeing a lot of families starting to push back and trying to find other ways to make college affordable, whether that means starting off at the community colleges or trying to negotiate some more financial aid from the schools.
29: Danielle, bottom line, if a student has the academic chops to go to one of these elite schools, what should he or she consider when it comes to cost versus actual value?
28: I mean, look at both, right? If this is a school that has a top tier program for the field that you know you want to go into, perhaps it is worth it to spend a little more. But I think what's really important for families to understand is that we are in a country with 5,000 colleges and universities, and you can get a pretty good quality education at very many of them, and they're not all costing this much money. And even those that do cost as much as some of these schools do offer really generous financial aid packages to students who get in. And so I wouldn't necessarily rule out an elite school just because of the sticker price. Investigate a little more, find out what your particular family would have to pay based on your particular financial circumstances before you take it off the board.
0: And that is Danielle Douglas-Gabriel, the National Higher Education Reporter for the Washington Post. A quick look now at some of the top stories we're following at WTOP. Russian President Vladimir Putin met with U.S. envoys at the Kremlin today, hoping to revive a stalled push to end the war with Ukraine. U.S. forces struck three Iranian oil tankers in the Strait of Hormuz after the U.S. military says U.S. Navy warships were targeted with ballistic missiles. Keep it here for full details on these stories and more coming up in the minutes ahead. Right now, traffic and weather on WTOP. Here's John Mondas in the traffic center.
2: Mondas. All right, thanks a lot, Mike. Yeah, there you go. let's see. Let's start it once again over in Calverton, where 95 northbound at the 212. There's an accident. Two left lanes are blocked. That involves a car and two SUVs. We also have in Suitland an accident from Suitland Parkway eastbound at Branch Avenue. Over in Hillendale in Montgomery County, disabled vehicle has the exit ramp blocked on the Beltway outer loop off ramp to New Hampshire Avenue. Also in D.C., construction work, Southeast-Southwest Freeway, right between the 14th Street Bridge and Southwest D.C. And that's about it for now. 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I'm John Mons, back with another check of traffic in about 10 minutes.
0: And here's 7 News meteorologist Mark Pena.
3: Besides a stray shower or storm for areas mainly south and west of the Capitol Beltway, we're drying out for the rest of our holiday weekend with partly cloudy skies, temperatures falling to the mid-60s by early Sunday morning, and then we got a lot of sunshine to enjoy for your Sunday afternoon with highs in the lower to mid-80s. I'm 7 News meteorologist Mark Pena in the Storm Alert Weather Center.
0: Right now, 69 degrees in Upper Marlboro, 74 degrees in Woodbridge, and 74 degrees outside the WTOP studios. 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Fall storms are on the way. Help protect your home from hidden water damage. Call 888-5-HELMET. Coming up on WTOP, Virginia gets a new state inspector general. More news in a minute.
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0: It's 10:21. A partial ceiling collapse at the Kennedy Center comes as President Trump pushes to renovate the place.
15: The Kennedy Center is temporarily closed after a chunk of ceiling in the grand foyer fell Friday evening during a storm. Photos show a large hole in debris littering the red carpet and part of the hallway that connects the Kennedy Center's three main performance auditoriums. The Performance Center's Trump-aligned board has been fighting in court to move forward with plans to add President Donald Trump's name to the building's facade and to close the center for 2 years for a $250 million renovation. The center Public Relations says the partial ceiling collapse is another example of the urgent need to close for renovation and revitalization. Donna Water, Washington.
0: Virginia Governor Abigail Spanberger says she's appointing Daniel Young to serve as State Inspector General for a 4-year term. That office investigates alleged fraud, waste, and abuse involving Virginia government, conducts performance audits, and inspects and reviews facilities around the Commonwealth. The appointment must be confirmed by the General Assembly. David Young most recently served as an assistant general counsel at the Public Company Accounting Oversight Board, created by Congress to protect investors of public companies. He previously worked at the U.S. Securities and Exchange Commission. He and his family live in Reston. A judge has ruled against the backers of a ballot initiative that would cap spending in Montgomery County. The ruling says the Board of Elections correctly determined the group did not collect enough valid signatures to put the measure on November's ballot. We have more from WTOP's Alan Etter.
16: The committee behind the Control MoCo Spending Initiative filed a petition last week challenging the Elections Board's decision. The proposed charter amendment would have limited annual county spending increases to the rate of inflation. It would also have required a unanimous county council vote to increase the operating budget beyond the inflation rate. The Elections Board found 9,698 of the 14,074 signatures submitted were valid. At least 10,000 valid signatures were needed to qualify for the ballot, leaving the committee 302 signatures short. County Executive Mark Elrich, a vocal opponent of the initiative, praised the ruling, calling it the right outcome for the county. But he warned supporters plan to try again in 2028, saying residents should understand the potential consequences. He said giving any one of the 11 council members the power to block a budget could affect schools, emergency services, and other programs. Alan Etter, WTOP News.
0: So you're looking to sell your house, you should know that the region's housing market has cooled off. So depending on the type of property that you're selling, WTOP's John Doman says you might need to think about lowering the price that you're asking.
17: The market in D.C. has been slowing down for the past few years now as interest rates have gone up, and Northern Virginia is seeing that as well.
18: Some people are stepping off to the side, hoping that maybe rates will get better next year.
17: John Coleman of Coleman Residentials talking about interest rates.
18: Mortgage Bankers Association are saying that they expect rates to stay about where they are for the next 6 months at least.
17: That's one reason why 41% of the homes listed around the region have had to cut their listing price at least once already.
18: If you bring out a property that is highly priced as a house, you're still going to have to make adjustments bringing it down. People are being a lot more wary, and they're doing a lot more research before they're putting in offers.
17: But it's the studio and one-bedroom condos that are seeing supply way outpace demand. John Dome in WTOP News.
0: All right, we are coming up now on 10:25. 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
2: We start with college football tonight. Still going from Maryland. We got the Terps hosting Hampton. A live update from our Dave Preston.
19: 6:22 to play in the third quarter. Frank, the Terrapins lead 48-0. They've scored both times they've had the football since intermission. Malik Washington's thrown for 186 yards and a touchdown. He's taken a seat, Cardell Williams, in the game for Maryland. The defense dominating, holding the Pirates to 40 total yards on 31 plays from scrimmage, posting 5 sacks and 3 interceptions. Maryland all over Hampton, 48-0, 6:09 to play in the third quarter.
2: Yeah, should be running clock now. Same deal with Virginia Tech and VMI. Hokies up 66-0.
4: early in the fourth quarter down there in Blacksburg. Navy top in Towson 42-15. Georgetown, though, falls to Lehigh 45-14. Baseball tonight, Nationals at the L.A. Dodgers. And right now the Nats with a 3-2 lead in the bottom of the fourth. It was Dylan Cruz with the RBI double to plate Ruiz to give them the 3-2 lead. Cade Cavalli pitching well again. He's going 3 2/3. He struck out 5. 3-2 lead Nats at the Dodgers game 2 of that series. Shohei Ohtani not going again because of injury. O's were losers to the Red Sox. 5-0 from Camden Yards. And how about this? Due to pitch conditions and resulting player safety concerns created by inclement weather in the Cincinnati area, FC Cincinnati, DC United, the match has been postponed. So they went all the way to Cincinnati and nothing happened there because of the weather. I'm Frank Hanrahan, WTOP Sports.
0: Coming up after traffic and weather, a potential thaw in the freezing of talks over finding an end to the Russia-Ukraine war. It's 1026.
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0: It's 1028. Traffic and weather on WTOP. Here's John Mons in the traffic center.
2: Well, checking on the accident on northbound 95 over in Prince George's County. We think it may have been moved to the shoulder. Still trying to get a definitive answer on that. It was an accident involving one car and three SUVs. In Suitland, on the Suitland Parkway, eastbound at Branch Avenue, the ramp from Suitland Parkway, there's an accident. That's kind of blocked. In Montgomery County, the outer loop of the Beltway, off-ramp to New Hampshire Avenue, disabled vehicle has the ramp slightly blocked. In D.C., Southeast-Southwest Freeway, right around 14th Street Bridge, construction works going on. Traffic is jammed back to Ohio Drive. 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I'm John Mons, back with another check of traffic in about 10 minutes.
0: It is partly cloudy and seasonable tonight, with overnight lows expected to be in the 61 to 66 degree range. Tomorrow, mostly sunny with highs 78 to 83, and the sunshine is expected to continue on Monday, Labor Day. Right now, it's 72 degrees in Hyattsville, 73 in Herndon, and 77 degrees at Foggy Bottom. It is 10:30.
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0: Good evening. I'm Michael Toscano. Juan Herrera is our producer. For the first time in months, there are new signs of diplomatic movement in the war between Russia and Ukraine. Russian President Vladimir Putin met today with U.S. envoys Steve Witkoff and Jared Kushner in Moscow, and they discussed possible paths toward ending the conflict. At the same time, the Kremlin says it will suspend strikes on Kyiv for 3 days, while President Zelensky says Ukraine is prepared to pause attacks on Moscow through Monday. The American delegation is expected to continue talks in Kyiv with Zelensky tomorrow. U.S. forces struck 3 Iranian oil tankers after Navy warships were targeted with ballistic missiles. The escalation in military action comes a day after President Trump called the conflict small potatoes.
1: We know everybody that's moving everywhere, all over Iran. And if anything goes bad, we hit them. We hit them hard. But we've been in there for 5 months. And in 5 months, what did we do? We stopped them from having a nuclear weapon.
0: Gas prices are on track to set a record this holiday weekend, and political leaders aren't ignoring the price at the pump, with Labor Day campaigning kicking off ahead of the midterm elections. WTOP's Mitchell Miller has Today on the Hill.
3: Gas prices nationwide are still averaging more than $4 a gallon. That's nearly a dollar more than Labor Day of last year. Gas Buddy and AAA have indicated gas prices are likely to set an all-time record for the holiday that goes back to 2012. Vice President J.D. Vance was asked this week when he thought prices would go down again, but declined to make any long-term predictions owing to the war with Iran.
13: The fundamental reality is that the reason gas prices are so high right now is because the Iranians are shooting at commercial shipping.
3: Democrats running for Congress say that wouldn't be happening if President Trump hadn't decided to attack Iran. Republicans have sought to defend the president, but many worry that gas prices won't come down quickly enough to help them in November. On Capitol Hill, Mitchell Miller, WTOP News.
0: AAA put the average price for regular at $3.95 in Virginia this morning, $4.01 in Maryland, and $4.20 in the district. The average diesel price in the DMV is just under $6 a gallon. Some 17 million Americans are expected to fly Labor Day holiday destinations. New York's News Nation's Marcus Espinosa has more from Newark Liberty International Airport, which was expecting a very busy Friday.
14: Yesterday was that busy day, almost 3 million people through checkpoints, according to TSA. And then today, still pretty busy here, but the wait time is about 5 minutes to get through security. They do expect, TSA that is, about 17 million screenings from this past Thursday through Wednesday. That's a little bit below last year's Labor Day levels.
0: Travel experts say the price of flights to top domestic destinations have taken off up nearly 20% over last year. A new report details allegations against former Labor Secretary Lori Chavez-Deramer.
22: The Labor Department Inspector General alleges that Chavez-Deramer had an inappropriate relationship with a member of her security detail. That report also says that they found more than 30 witnesses alleging she created a, quote, toxic, intimidating, and humiliating work environment. In one instance highlighted in that report, one agent on her security detail alleges that she stopped at a strip club and asked them to drop cash onto a dancer. Chavez-Deramer resigned as Labor Secretary back in April.
0: ABC's Morgan Norwood reporting. The Pentagon is taking an aggressive approach to tracking down possible leaks. The New York Times reports about 50 military officers and civilian employees assigned to the joint staff have undergone lie detector tests in recent weeks. Investigators were reportedly trying to determine whether anybody disclosed classified information to journalists, including reports about dwindling supplies of key U.S. weapon systems. Pentagon officials say any leak involving classified national security information is treated as a serious manner. It's 10:34, and you're listening to WTOP. President Trump has delivered his first major campaign contribution of the midterms, $10 million, to Texas Senate candidate Ken Paxton. The money from Trump's MAGA Inc. super PAC will help Paxton, the current Texas Attorney General, who is locked in a surprisingly tight race with Democrat James Tallarico. Tallarico is running neck and neck with Paxton in most polling, even though Texas hasn't had a Democratic senator in 33 years. The Trump committee holds $400 million in its accounts, but had yet to offer a single major donation this midterm cycle. We have a look now at what happens next, since a mistrial has been declared in the Lindsey Clancy child killings case.
23: Friday's mistrial in the case of Lindsey Clancy, the Massachusetts mother accused of murdering her 3 children, leaves the case unresolved. In the end, the decision seemed to surprise no one in the courtroom.
24: I'm going to declare a mistrial.
23: Neither Clancy nor her family showed emotion as the judge announced the trial was ending without a resolution because jurors, after 7 days of deliberations, remained deadlocked. Her lawyer, Kevin Reddington, said he believes she would have been acquitted if not for a juror who was the subject of a dispute over whether the judge's instructions were being followed.
5: They know that they were robbed by one man, for whatever his agenda was, who stole 7 weeks of the life of these other jurors.
23: Plymouth County DA Timothy Cruz said there would not be an immediate decision about a second trial, and public opinion would not be a factor.
6: The child victims in this case, Cora, Dawson, and Callum, this was and has always been about getting justice for those three little babies.
23: Clancy remains charged with murder and is expected to stay at a psychiatric hospital until her case is resolved. I'm Julie Walker.
0: Coming up after traffic and weather in money news, changes in baby formula, and then the U.S. military may expand cyber operations to include private companies.
9: Here's the deal. The government is over $38 trillion in debt, which means the IRS isn't slowing down. And the tax code is complex and unforgiving. So it's not surprising if you're one of the millions of Americans that owe back taxes to the IRS. 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
0: Traffic and weather on WTOP. Here's John Mons watching the roads for us.
2: Let's start over in Maryland, where on the Beltway Outer Loop, off-ramp to New Hampshire Avenue, a disabled vehicle has the exit ramp blocked through there. We'll keep an eye on that, see if they can get it cleared. Over in Suitland, on the Suitland Parkway, eastbound at Branch Avenue, there is an accident there. Slow traffic, Baltimore-Washington Parkway, northbound between Powder Mill Road and Route 197. Also, another pocket of slow traffic on Anacostia Freeway, southbound between Benning Road, Northeast and East Capitol Street. Construction's going on in D.C., Southeast Southwest Freeway and the 14th Street Bridge. The construction work is in between there. It's not a big job, but it is there, so be aware of it. Traffic brought to you by SmartSheet. 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I'm John Mons, back with another check of traffic in about 10 minutes.
0: Now to the P.J. 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Here's 7 News meteorologist Mark Pena.
29: Besides a lingering shower or storm for areas mainly south and west of the Capitol Beltway, we're finally turning the corner after a very active weather week with dry conditions for the rest of the holiday weekend. By tomorrow morning, we're waking up to temperatures in the lower and mid-60s that rebound nicely to the lower and mid-80s by Sunday afternoon. That's pretty close to seasonal averages under mostly sunny skies, and we'll also have lower humidity throughout the day thanks to northeast winds at about 5 to 10 miles per hour. I'm 7 News meteorologist Mark Pena and the Storm Alert Weather Center.
0: 70 now in Gaithersburg, 74 degrees in Arlington, 71 in Lanham. Money news on WTOP. Here's Matt Piper.
30: This is a Bloomberg Money Minute. As of this week, Abbott Laboratories is selling a new ready-to-feed version of its Similac infant formula, but made with whole milk. It marks the first time whole milk has been used in sterile liquid formula in the U.S. The move offers another option to nervous parents after powdered formula made with whole milk was linked to dozens of infant botulism cases beginning last year. Many parents still want to more closely mimic the fat blend of breast milk, but fear the powdered whole milk versions that have been on the market for just a few years may somehow be related to a higher risk of the deadly illness. Abbott will sell the whole milk formula under its Similac 360 Total Care brand and plans to initially offer the 8-ounce and 32-ounce versions at prices similar per feeding to its powdered version that's made with non-fat milk. Typically, formula that's ready to drink is more expensive than powders that need to be mixed with water. The U.S. encountered major shortages of baby formula in 2022 after infant deaths led Abbott to shut down a factory in Michigan. From the Bloomberg Newsroom, I'm Matt Piper on WTOP.
0: Rescuers in Nepal have just rescued a Chinese man in one place and found a woman in another. They were trapped after devastating floods there over a week ago.
23: In Nepal, rescuers save a man and a woman in separate operations Saturday, 10 days after devastating floods hit the country, killing at least 1,300 people and leaving more than 5,000 missing. The Chinese man was rescued from a 740-foot tunnel, according to a social

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1: The next battlefield could potentially, theoretically, be in front of a computer screen, and the Pentagon really wants to add more firepower to its arsenal. Now, right now, the War Department is actually contemplating a major expansion of its offensive cyber operations. And what makes this really interesting, private companies could be included in this military's hacking missions. The goal here, get the country's top cyber talent on the same team as the military, giving cyber command, more people, more technology to infiltrate foreign networks and potentially disrupt an adversary's systems.
2: I think certainly, though, anytime you align outside of the government, you have to be careful when involving private sector, meaning those individuals are going to have to get security clearances. But this is nothing that cannot be overcome.
1: Last month, the Trump administration created a path for highly vetted private companies to conduct offensive cyber operations against foreign criminal organizations, but under government direction and oversight. Now, the Pentagon appears to be considering taking that concept further into military cyber operations. AI, also a big part of this push. Artificial intelligence obviously changing everything. That includes the cyber battlefield. And believe it or not, AI models are so advanced right now, they're discovering enemies' weak spots and potentially turning them into cyber attacks, meaning the U.S. military is under pressure to move faster than hackers working for foreign governments.
2: That's why it makes sense to use the best of the best in our private security industry, in cybersecurity specifically, to offensively go after attackers. If we don't, then we will be behind.
1: As of right now, no comment from the Pentagon on this, but reportedly early next week, we could be getting more information about this new strategy moving forward.
3: 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Coming up on WTOP, Christian Toto, host of the Hollywood in Toto podcast, will be here for a look at the new Ryan Reynolds movie on Apple TV. We have more news in about a minute.
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3: I'm Michael Toscano. It is 10:46. Thanks for being with us here at WTOP. Streaming on Apple TV this week is May Day. It's a new action comedy movie starring Ryan Reynolds. He plays an American fighter pilot who crash lands in Soviet Russia.
10: This may shock you. 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I have never had McDonald's, but I suspect I would love it.
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14: It's a winner, and I have to say, I'm kind of surprised. Listen, a lot of movies go to streaming these days, but this one should have been in theaters because it's a lot of fun, it's different, it's exciting, and these two work well together. It's Ryan Reynolds as the pilot, and Kenneth Branagh is this ex-KGB agent who's soured on Mother Russia and wants to help his new friend survive. And of course, pretty steep odds when you're behind enemy lines and you're trying to get to freedom. Great comedy, good banter and chemistry, some fun action sequences. And I think almost everything clicks in this movie. It's a fun idea. Certainly, if you're an 80s fan, you'll enjoy the nostalgia. Lots of needle drops of Bruce Springsteen songs and Top Gun references. It is a winner. I don't know

0: what they could do for an encore, but I'd like to see these two actors again paired because they work so well together on screen.
1: You know, when we talk about movies, so often you say something that I was just about to ask you. I was going to ask you about Top Gun, because there's always this like wink and a nod in Ryan Reynolds movies, especially Deadpool. Obviously, Deadpool's all about this, where he speaks directly to the audience. He knocks down the fourth wall and he talks directly to the camera. But if Ryan Reynolds is going to be a fighter pilot, I was almost certain that there would be some Tom Cruise Top Gun references in there.
0: The name Maverick comes up a time or two, and then Ryan Reynolds' character has his own code name, and it's actually a, kind of a funny running gag in the movie. But, you know, it's funny, Reynolds is so good. He's often just playing himself. He has this sort of quippy nature. You know what we're talking about. So you could say maybe he's not stretching if you want to critique the movie a bit, but otherwise, this is just a lot of fun.
2: 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Here is John Mons in the WTOP Traffic Center.
3: Well, good news is a lot of the accidents we've been talking about for the last half an hour or so have cleared, and the roadways are doing much better. We still have the construction project going on 395 southbound between the 14th Street Bridge and Ohio Drive. Just minimal work going on there, but nonetheless, be aware of it. On the Suitland Parkway eastbound, the off-ramp to Branch Avenue, there's an accident there. It was blocking the ramp earlier. That may still be the case. Keep your eyes open. In Belchville, BW Parkway northbound between Powderman Road and Route 197, we got slow traffic. Same thing in D.C. on the Anacostia Freeway southbound between Benning Road Northeast and East Capitol Street. Bay Bridge, both spans open to and from the shore. 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I'm John Mons, back with another check of traffic in about 10 minutes.
2: And here's 7 News meteorologist Mark Pena.
4: Tracking the chance at a stray shower or isolated thunderstorm through the rest of your Saturday evening, but mainly for areas west and south of the Capitol Beltway. Not expected to be severe either. After that, we're dry through the rest of the holiday weekend with partly cloudy skies tonight, temperatures falling to the mid-60s, and a lot of sunshine to enjoy for your Sunday. Temperatures will be close to seasonal averages. That's the lower 80s, and we'll have lower humidity thanks to northeast winds at about 5 to 10 miles per hour. I'm 7 News meteorologist Mark Pena in the Storm Alert Weather Center.
2: 74 degrees. In Reston now, 72 in Bethesda, 77 degrees though up on the National Mall. 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Coming up on WTOP. So you'd like to get a flu vaccine, but you don't like needles. Well, there may be a way around that. We'll find out in about 60 seconds.
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2: 10:51 now on this Saturday night, and we have good news for those who might have a fear of needles but still want to get the flu shot.
7: Researchers at North Carolina State University say they found a new way to administer vaccines. Instead of being poked by a needle, how about just flossing?
8: They should be able to just go and floss, and they have the vaccine administered.
7: Dr. Harvinder Singh Gill there, he says the tissue between the teeth and the gums may be able to absorb vaccines, meaning vaccines could soon be self-administered.
8: You could do it yourself, so you didn't have to stand in the line, so you could buy it, get it from somewhere, and do it right there.
7: Mike Dabosky, ABC News.
2: Researchers caution that, of course, it doesn't work for infants because they don't have teeth. The search continues for an 81-year-old woman in Loudoun County. WTOP's Ian Crawford tells us she hasn't been seen in about 2 weeks.
9: The Loudoun County Sheriff's Office says Carolyn Taylor was last seen on the morning of August 23rd near Foundry Road and Hughesville Road, southeast of Purcellville. It's an area where she's been reportedly known to take walks. Since Taylor was reported missing, the Sheriff's Office has gotten help from search and rescue teams from adjoining counties, even some from Maryland. Crews and search dogs have been combing the area, sometimes through waist-high grass, looking for any trace of Taylor. While there's no specific suspicion of foul play, the Loudoun Times reports detectives have talked to Taylor's son and caregiver, who's reportedly cooperating with them. Taylor is white, about 5'3", around 100 pounds, with blue eyes and white hair. She was last seen wearing blue jeans and a blue sweatshirt. The sheriff's office is asking property owners to check nearby buildings and outbuildings and any wooded and grassy area for any sign of Taylor. Ian Crawford, WTOP News.
2: Different forms of Medicaid and private insurance pay doctors different amounts for the same services. WTOP Steve Karish has more on new information coming to us from George Mason University that takes a look at what insurers in Virginia are paying.
10: A study led by George Mason's Allison Cuellar showed that in Virginia, Medicaid fee-for-service and Medicaid managed care each pay doctors substantially less than private insurers, either from your employer or from the marketplace. She says that commercial employer-sponsored insurance was paying doctors 28% more than Medicaid-managed care.
11: So it's been a long-standing challenge for people who have coverage with Medicaid to find a provider, and part of it may be that the rates are substantially lower.
10: And this is important because doctors can choose not to participate in Medicaid.
11: And if they're participating, are they only willing to see a few patients at the low rate and more of the other?
10: Steve Karish, WTOP News.
2: Hollywood has just wrapped up its best summer in a decade and the biggest vibe shift since the pandemic. The summer box office rallied to $4.61 billion, and that's in domestic ticket sales between May 1st and August 31st, according to RentRack. And that is better than every summer since 2013. Sports on WTOP, powered by Maximus, moving people and technology forward. Here's Frank Hanrahan.
12: Well, it's time to have the running clock going at Maryland's game against Hampton. Let's get a live update from our Dave Preston.
13: Yeah, 10:37 to play in regulation, Frank, and I think I see the bus warming up for Hampton. Terrapins dominating 62-0. They've scored on all four of their second-half possessions while holding the Pirates in check all evening. Terrapins posting 335 yards rushing, 116 of those coming from DeJuan Williams. Quarterback Malik Washington taking a seat early in the third quarter, giving it to the backups. Defensively, they've handcuffed Hampton all night, intercepting them three times, sacking them five times. Maryland leading 62-0, 10:37 to play. Let's get that clock going, going, going.
12: Same deal with Virginia Tech. They're up 73-3 in the fourth quarter against VMI. Navy over Towson 42-15. Georgetown, though, lost to Lehigh 45-14. In baseball, Nats lead the Dodgers in L.A. 3-2 in the bottom of the sixth inning. Cade Cavalli pitching well again for the Nats. He's got seven strikeouts over 5 2/3 of work. He's allowed two earned runs. O's fall to the Red Sox 3-0. In tennis at the U.S. Open, third round on the women's side, Coco Gauff, Naomi Osaka both advance on to the round of 16. American Taylor Fritz, who was a finalist a couple years ago, falls in five sets to Francisco Cerúndolo. And in Major League Soccer, D.C. United and FC Cincinnati postponed because of bad weather and the effect of the rain on the pitch. Last time an MLS game was postponed because of bad weather was in 2023. I'm Frank Hant, Ryan, WTOP Sports.
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15: This is Bishop Michael Burbidge of the Catholic Diocese of Arlington. We live in a world that often encourages us to measure our worth by our appearance, accomplishments, or possessions. It is easy to become preoccupied with how others see us rather than who we truly are. Yet the most important question we can ask, who am I in the sight of God? The greatest truth about our lives has nothing to do with what we own or how successful we are in this world. The greatest truth is that we are beloved sons and daughters of God, created in His image and redeemed by His love. When we remember who we truly are in Christ, we can experience confidence and peace. May we live each day rooted in God's love for us, grateful for the one who calls us His own beloved sons and daughters.
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2: Traffic and weather now. First, we go to John Mons in the traffic center.
3: Michael, most of our work zones are off for the holiday weekend, but that's not the case on the 395 southbound between the 14th Street Bridge and Ohio Drive. Traffic through there is a bit heavy due to construction work. On the Suitland Parkway eastbound at Branch Avenue, there is an accident. Traffic is moving extremely slow, not anywhere near speed as you make your way through there. Bay Bridge, both spans are open, no restrictions. Enjoy your weekend. 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I'm John Mons, back with another check of traffic in 10 minutes.
2: And over we go to 7 News First Alert meteorologist Mark Pena.
4: Tracking the chance at a stray shower or storm for areas mainly south and west of the Capitol Beltway for the rest of our Saturday evening. Not expected to be severe. And then we're dry for the rest of the weekend. Partly cloudy skies for your Saturday night as temperatures fall to the mid-60s. And a lot of sunshine for your Sunday with highs in the lower to mid-80s. I'm 7 News meteorologist Mark Pena and the Storm Alert Weather Center.
2: 77 degrees now at the Wharf in D.C., 76 in Oxon Hill, 73 in Sterling.
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2: Good evening, I'm Michael Toscano, and coming up, there's an arrest in a deadly shooting that happened last night in Old Town Manassas. Thousands of our neighbors are still dealing with the consequences of Thursday night storms, power outages.
17: Pepco's warning for anyone turning on a generator.
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17: I'm Jimmy Alexander.
2: And during those storms, part of the Kennedy Center's ceiling collapses. It is 11 o'clock.
19: From ABC News, I'm Dave Packer. In an attempt to jumpstart stalled peace talks between Russia and Ukraine, U.S. Envoy Steve Witkoff and Jared Kushner met with Russian President Vladimir Putin at the Kremlin on Saturday. Witkoff opened with praise and gratitude, especially for the recent release of Bob Gilman, the American held in Russia for the last 4 years that was recently released.
20: Thank you. President Trump sends you his best wishes. The Gilman family is incredibly indebted to you and thanks you very, very much for Bob Gilman being allowed to come home.
19: Putin and Ukrainian President Volodymyr Zelensky agreed to pause strikes on each other's capitals while talks took place. Kushner and Witkoff will be in Ukraine's capital, Kyiv, Sunday. The U.S. says it destroyed or disabled three Iranian oil tankers after Iran launched ballistic missiles towards an American aircraft carrier and destroyer. CENTCOM says neither U.S. ship was hit and no American service members were injured. This after
21: President Trump declaring the conflict with Iran is, quote, small potatoes, defending his vice president, who would not call it a war.
22: Can you explain to the American people, if this is not a war, what exactly is it?
23: Well, I'll tell you what, a lot of people don't call it a war. I call it a military conflict because it's small potatoes for us. It's not a big thing.
21: 18 service members have died in the war the president said would only last 4 to 6 weeks. More than 6 months in, nearly 800 have been wounded.
19: ABC's Rachel Scott. Part of the ceiling at the Kennedy Center in Washington collapsed during heavy rain. Nobody hurt, but the building's grand foyer has been closed through the weekend while officials assess the damage. For a tail end of the summer travel season, folks are looking for fresh air and wide open spaces. Travel expert Gabe Sagale has more.
24: I think a lot of folks are gravitating away from larger cities. A lot of the vacation rental companies are reporting that 90% of searches on their sites are for rural destination, coastal and mountain getaways.
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2: 11.02 p.m. now, Saturday night, the 5th of August, with 74 degrees and overnight lows 61 to 66. Good evening, I'm Michael Toscano, and we have an update to the deadly shooting that happened in Old Town Manassas last night. City police there say they've made an arrest in the shooting that killed a 16-year-old girl near the Manassas train depot during an event there. Manassas City Police Chief Doug Keene says the man under arrest has also been shot and is taken to a hospital.
0: We're here to announce the arrest of one of the shooters, Tasheem Douglas, the 21-year-old suspect and victim that went to the hospital with a gunshot wound, has been arrested for second-degree murder, possession of a firearm and commission of a felony, and possession of a firearm by a convicted felon.
2: Keene says there is a second suspect in the shooting who they're asking the public to help identify. The teenage girl who died at the scene was hit by crossfire during a shootout between the two suspects. We are following a multi-car crash in the Suitland area tonight. It happened around 9:30 p.m. on Suitland Parkway near Branch Avenue. Prince George's County Fire and EMS says two people had to be rescued from their cars. They were taken to the hospital by helicopter. Both are said to be in critical condition. An additional eight people were also taken to a nearby hospital for evaluation. The cause of the crash is under investigation. Power outages continue after 2 days' worth of storms throughout the area. Pepco says 90% of the outages have been cleared up. The remaining ones include a little more than 500 customers in the district and roughly 900 in Prince George's County. Dominion Energy reports several hundred scattered outages in Northern Virginia. Stay with us at WTOP as we keep track of the outages as we get updates. WTOP's Jimmy Alexander tells us where crews are still working to get the lights back on.
18: That really spans across the district as well as primarily Prince George's County, Maryland.
17: That's Pepco Region President Amber Perry. And she points out there are very few outages remaining in Montgomery County and says crews have been restoring service in waves.
18: Typically, we'll focus on hospitals first, nursing homes next, and then we start to focus on large groups of communities and customers that are out.
17: Now, according to Perry, crews have been working around the clock and are now removing fallen trees from power lines and repairing snap poles. Now, she also wants to remind those using generators,
18: keep it far from the house. Do not plug it in improperly with wiring. We absolutely want everyone to be safe during this time.
17: Perry says most of the outages should be restored in the next couple days, though some could take longer. And for safety, she advises anyone still without power to go to relatives or neighbors or even a library. In Rockville, Jimmy Alexander, WTOP News.
2: To report down power lines, Pepco wants you to call 877-PEPCO-62. PEPCO 62, 877 PEPCO 62. Maryland's highest court says the state's voters will get to decide on redistricting in November. On Thursday, the state Supreme Court overturned two lower courts that sided with Republicans who challenged the proposed amendments to the state constitution. The court ruled that the language of the question that will show up on ballots must be made clearer. Earlier today, Maryland Governor Wes Moore told Politics Nation with Reverend Al Sharpton on MS Now that this nationwide fight over seats in the House is due, of course, to, he said, President Trump.
1: We know the kind of assault that we've been under for the past year and a half. For over a year, I've been saying that we are seeing how Donald Trump is trying everything from the elimination of mail-in balloting, which is illegal, to doing things like nationalizing elections, which is unconstitutional, to doing things like trying to put federal agents around ballot boxes, which is voter intimidation, to then going and telling certain Republican states that they should do mid-decade redistricting while certain Democratic states sit on their hands.
2: This could clear the way for Democrats in Maryland to come back as early as next year and engage in mid-cycle redistricting in an effort to make the state's all eight congressional seats lean blue in the 2028 elections. Nearly a dozen people are hospitalized. More than 50 were temporarily evacuated after high levels of carbon monoxide were detected across three apartment buildings in Gaithersburg. Montgomery County Fire and EMS says it happened just before 9 this morning at the Streamside Apartments, which are on North Summit Avenue. First responders discovered carbon monoxide in one apartment and later found high levels in another building. Washington Gas said the source was determined to be coming from an apartment oven. The residents who were evacuated have been allowed back into their homes. Carbon monoxide is an odorless and colorless gas that will turn deadly if you don't take care of it. Coming up on WTOP in Money News, a chicken nuggets war. More news ahead.
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2: 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Traffic and weather on WTOP. John Mons is in the WTOP Traffic Center.
3: On the Suitland Parkway eastbound, let's check on the accident over there. I was just talking about that a few seconds ago there. There's an accident at Branch Avenue. They're beginning to clear it, but right now traffic is barely getting through, about 1 or 2 miles per hour, so it says, and the traffic is backed up to Alabama Avenue southeast. Also, in D.C., construction projects going on tonight, 395 southbound. It's a minor construction project that's going on. Nonetheless, be on the lookout. That's going to be between the 14th Street Bridge and Ohio Drive. 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Affordable never looks so good. I'm John Mons, back with another check of traffic in about 10 minutes.
2: Here's 7 News meteorologist Mark Pena.
4: Tracking the chance at a stray shower or storm for areas mainly south and west of the Capitol Beltway. After that, finally catching a break in the weather department after a very active weather week. Partly cloudy skies and dry conditions are expected for the rest of the holiday weekend as temperatures fall to the lower and mid-60s by early Sunday morning. And then a lot of sunshine to enjoy by the afternoon. Highs will be close to seasonal averages. That's the lower to mid-80s. And low humidity thanks to northeast winds throughout the day at about 5 to 10 miles per hour. I'm 7 News meteorologist Mark Pena and the Storm Alert Weather Center.
2: 73 degrees in Springfield, 72 at Farragut Square, D.C., and 67 degrees in Laurel. 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
11: This is a Bloomberg Money Minute. There's a chicken nuggets war going on right now.
25: If you operate a fast food restaurant chain today, you have to have higher quality chicken than you did 10 years ago because the consumer is not really going to accept it because they have so many really good options out there.
11: That's Jonathan Mays, editor-in-chief of Restaurant Business, who says the goal is to get more young diners who eat a lot of nuggets and their families in the door. That's why hamburger giant McDonald's
26: get 10 tender juicy chicken
11: McNuggets. Just brought back its spicy McNuggets this past week. While over at Burger King,
27: Crown Nuggets are back at Burger King, and you're never too late.
11: After hearing diner complaints that their nuggets were rubbery and tasteless, just introduced a new and improved version. Now, May says this is good for the chains because chicken costs less than half what beef costs, and it's good for consumers.
25: If the chicken nuggets at McDonald's aren't good, those consumers are going to go to Raising Cane's. They're going to go to Chick-fil-A. They're going to go somewhere else.
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2: It's 11:13. I'm Michael Toscano. Thanks so much for spending part of your Saturday night with us. Time is running out to visit the Smithsonian's first and second oldest buildings before they close for a major multi-year renovation. The Smithsonian Castle and the Arts and Industry Building will close on Monday. The castle will undergo a major renovation, the first in more than 50 years. D.C. is getting more dog parks. They've been multiplying in recent years, and even more are being built as we speak. Axios D.C. reporter Mimi Montgomery joined us with more details on that.
14: We have 20 dog parks today, 20 sanctioned dog parks in the district. That's up from 12 in 2017. So good news for all of our furry pals. And there are a couple more coming. So we have learned that there is a new dog park that is going to come to what's been an unofficial dog park in Columbia Heights for years, affectionately known as 11th and Bark because it's at 11th and Park. People have been going there for years to let their dogs play. It's a lot that's owned by Metro, but the district is officially taking it over as a sanctioned dog park. And so they'll be making some updates, like some turf and wood chips and things like that. The next project that's coming is very nascent. It's still very much in the planning phases, but a dog park is slated to go into Mount Vernon Triangle at 400 Mass. So folks live in that area can get excited for that one.
15: You mentioned sanctioned dog parks. So these dog parks are actually constructed by the city?
14: Yeah. So the Department of Parks and Recreation manages the district sanctioned dog parks. So they're the ones who come and do updates and upkeep to the parks.
15: I know that Bark Social, which was a really popular dog park in the Pike and Rose area in Montgomery County, that closed not too long ago. And that was a big hit to dog owners. Dog owners are looking for places to go. It seems like D.C. is responding. D.C., a city with a lot of concrete and everything. People are looking for places to bring their dogs, and the district is responding here.
14: Yeah, especially if you have a dog that lives in the city, you want to make sure they can go out and run around. Bark Social was a private group that operated like a dog bar, so you could go and order drinks and have food and they had events. Very different than the Department of Parks and Recreation dog bars. These are your standard dog bars, so no tiki bars or bingo nights yet, but hey, who knows?
15: And some of these dog parks that DC runs, it's more than just a park, though. They're building dog washing stations and other things that dog owners and pet owners would want to do other than just let their dog off leash.
14: Yeah, there's some updates coming to some existing parks. So Kingsman Dog Park over on the east side of Capitol Hill, there will be a little doggy wash area if your pup gets dirty while it's playing. There's benches and shade, storage containers, a message board for people to leave messages for other folks. And then over at Shaw, the Shaw Dog Park, that's getting a new water fountain for pups. And a couple other parks throughout the city are getting some upgrades, resurfaced areas and new turf and things like that.
16: Are there specific parts of the city where this is more in demand, or is this just citywide where dog owners all over the place are looking for green spaces and parks to bring their pets?
14: I didn't hear from them as to which are in most demand, but we do know just looking at the list of parks that the district provides, the most are in Ward 3. So that's in Northwest, Woodley Park, Cleveland Park, Chevy Chase. Those have the most dog parks at 5. And then Ward 2, which is Shaw, Logan Circle, Georgetown, has 4. So it comes in second place. And then Ward 7 and Ward 8 each only have 1 dog park. So they have the fewest. But yeah, the most are up in that upper corner of Northwest.
2: That was Axios DC reporter Mimi Montgomery. Quick look now at some of the top stories we are following tonight at WTOP. The U.S. military strikes three Iranian oil tankers. U.S. envoy Steve Witkoff and Jared Kushner met in Moscow with Russian President Putin Saturday in an effort to restart talks toward ending the war with Ukraine. A Putin spokesman called the talks constructive. The Americans will meet with Ukraine's President Zelensky within hours. If you're hitting the road this holiday weekend, your wallet may be taking a hit with what could be record high prices at the gas pump. Keep it here for full details on these stories and more coming up in the minutes ahead. Right now, it's traffic and weather on WTOP. We begin with John Mons in the traffic center.
3: Well, the Maryland game is just letting out in the last couple of minutes, so be on the lookout for some traffic in the College Park area as people get out of the stadium there. Also, since we're in Prince George's County, let's check on the parkway over there, Suitland Parkway at Branch Avenue, eastbound accident there, on the way to being cleared, but not quite gone yet. Traffic's moving very slow through there. We have construction work in D.C. on the 395 southbound. That's between the 14th Street Bridge and Ohio Drive. 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I'm John Mons, back with another check of traffic in about 10 minutes.
2: Over to 7 News meteorologist Mark Pena.
4: Besides a lingering shower or storm for areas mainly south and west of the Capitol Beltway, we're finally turning the corner after a very active weather week with dry conditions for the rest of the holiday weekend. By tomorrow morning, we're waking up to temperatures in the lower and mid-60s that rebound nicely to the lower and mid-80s by Sunday afternoon. That's pretty close to seasonal averages under mostly sunny skies, and we'll also have lower humidity throughout the day thanks to northeast winds at about 5 to 10 miles per hour. I'm 7 News meteorologist Mark Pena and the Storm Alert Weather Center.
2: 71 now in Tyson, 68 degrees in Waldorf, and 77 degrees at Lafont Plaza. 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Coming up on WTOP, the north portico of the White House can now be seen again after months of being covered up. More news in 60 seconds.
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2: It is 11:20. It wasn't a curtain that came down at the Kennedy Center last night, but a chunk of ceiling that fell inside of a main hallway. The spokesperson who revealed that a piece of ceiling inside the center's grand foyer had collapsed says the damage underscores the need to shut down the arts venue for renovation sought by President Trump. Photos provided by the center show a large hole in the high ceiling and debris littering the red carpet. This is in the part of the hallway that connects the center's three main performance auditoriums. The damage occurred during this week's storms. Nobody was injured. Drapes covering the north portico of the White House were removed today. That's according to the Washington Post. They were put up 2 months ago as part of President Trump's remaking of the White House ahead of a visit later this month by Chinese President Xi Jinping. The renovation on the portico included repairing the tall white columns and fortifying the entrance that goes into the White House. The Post says the scaffolding will also be coming down soon. It's been about 2 weeks since anybody has seen a Northern Virginia resident named Carolyn Taylor. WTOP's Ian Crawford reports authorities in London County are asking for any help you might be able to offer.
1: The 81-year-old Taylor was last seen on August 23rd around 10:30 in the morning near Foundry Road and Hughesville Road, southeast of Purcellville. That's an area where she's known to frequently take walks. The Loudoun County Sheriff's Office has gotten help from search and rescue and law enforcement from adjoining areas in Virginia and Maryland looking for her with no luck so far. She's described as a white woman, 5'3", around 100 pounds, with white hair and blue eyes, last seen wearing a blue sweatshirt and blue jeans. There's no specific word of foul play. Taylor's son, who's also her caregiver, has been cooperating with detectives. Authorities asking property owners in the area to check their land, their buildings, and their security cameras for any sign of Taylor. Ian Crawford, WTOP News.
2: A judge has ruled against the group behind a ballot initiative that would cap Montgomery County spending. Here's WTOP's Alan Etter.
5: The judge upheld the Board of Elections' decision that the group did not collect enough valid signatures to get the measure on the November ballot. The committee behind the Control MoCo spending initiative challenged that decision in court last week. The Board of Elections found that of the more than 14,000 signatures submitted, only 9,698 were valid. You need 10,000 signatures to get a measure on the ballot. The proposed charter amendment would have limited annual increases in county spending to the rate of inflation. It would have also required a unanimous vote by the county council to increase the operating budget beyond the inflation rate. County Executive Mark Elrich, who has opposed the initiative, said it was the right outcome. Elrich said the petition drive failed, but warned supporters are planning to try again in 2028, adding if such a measure were to be successful, it would have dire consequences for the county. Alan Etter, WTOP News.
2: In Maryland, some help is on the way for teachers and first responders who want to buy their first homes. It's called First Homes for First Responders and Teachers. Governor Wes Moore says it is to help with the cash needed to buy a home and pay the monthly mortgage, which are big hurdles for first-time homebuyers. This new program is now open. It would allow a mortgage rate that's half a percentage lower than the current first-time Advantage product. Those who take part in this program can also receive a 0% interest loan to help cover the down payment and closing costs. A school bus that played a key role in the 1960s hippie movement has returned to San Francisco. You may have seen it. It's very colorful, used by author Ken Kesey and his merry band of pranksters back in the 1960s. The Further Bus is now part of an exhibition celebrating the Grateful Dead. It opened today. It's called Forever Grateful Golden Gate Park. It also features Jerry Garcia's BMW, never displayed in public before. The exhibit immerses visitors in the counterculture of the 1960s and invites people to explore the meaning today. The exhibition says it's aiming to connect people through art, music, and activism. It runs through October 25th.
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2: It is 11:25. 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
23: A lot of blowouts in college football, including Maryland taking care of business as they beat Hampton 62-0 in the season opener at College Park. To be expected, Terps will visit UConn next Saturday. It was 73-3, Virginia Tech beats VMI. Navy top in Towson 42-15. Georgetown falls to Lehigh 45-14, and then probably one of the more controversial plays of recent memory. Michigan, big-time favorite over Western Michigan, looked like their last-gasp Hail Mary for a score, comes up short. Clock goes to zero. Western Michigan sort of runs onto the field thinking they've won. But hold on. The refs take a look at the video and say, you know what, there's actually a second left, even though there wasn't really a second left. They get one more shot, and Michigan connects on a 47-yard Hail Mary. As time expires, they got 1 second left, and Michigan wins 13-12. It is going to have legs this game because a lot of controversy. Unless you're a Michigan fan, you're just like, how in the heck did they give 1 second for one more play? Baseball Nats lead the Dodgers. Oh, well, they were leading, and they just gave up a three-run homer in the seventh, And the Nats now trail at the Dodgers 5-4. Clayton Beter coming in, trying to close things out for Cade Cavalli, who pitched very well, striking out 8 over 6 innings of work, but he just gave up a 3-run homer. So the Nats trail at the Dodgers now 5-4, bottom 7. U.S. Open tennis, third round women, notable winners, Coco Gauff, Naomi Osaka. Major League Soccer, D.C. United and FC Cincinnati's match tonight postponed in Cincinnati because of bad weather. I'm Frank Hanrahan, WTOB Sports.
2: Thanks, Frank. Coming up after traffic and weather, we have more on the new diplomatic effort to find an end to Russia's invasion of Ukraine. It's 11:27.
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2: All right, let's find out now what's happening on the roads as we go to the traffic center, and there's John Mond.
3: All right, let's check over in Suitland. Once again, Suitland Parkway eastbound at Branch Avenue. An accident there now has the road closed down eastbound between Alabama Avenue Southeast and Branch Avenue. No traffic getting through there. Also, Southeast Southwest Freeway, that's also going to be closed due to an accident westbound between Silver Hill Road and Alabama Avenue South. These things are changing fast right in front of my eyes. 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I'm John Mons, back with another check of traffic in about 10 minutes.
2: It is partly cloudy and seasonable tonight. Overnight lows expected to be 61 to 66 degrees. Tomorrow will be mostly sunny, with highs 78 to 83, and the sunshine will continue, we're told, on Monday, Labor Day. Right now, 71 degrees at DuPont Circle, 68 degrees in Germantown, and 73 in Annandale. It's 11:30.
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2: Good evening. I'm Michael Toscano. Juan Herrera is our producer. Russian President Vladimir Putin has met with U.S. envoys Steve Witkoff and Jared Kushner at the Kremlin. The talks today were aimed at reviving a stalled push to end Russia's full-scale invasion of Ukraine. The Kremlin has ordered a 3-day halt on strikes against Kyiv that started at midnight Saturday, local time there. Ukrainian President Volodymyr Zelensky said that Ukraine is prepared to halt strikes on Moscow until Monday. The two U.S. envoys will visit with Ukrainian President Zelensky in Kyiv within a few hours. The U.S. military says U.S. forces struck 3 Iranian oil tankers after Navy warships were targeted with missiles, warning that it would, quote, if necessary, destroy Iran's limited and exposed oil fleet. The U.S. military statement said that an American aircraft carrier and a destroyer evaded, quote, multiple unprovoked Iranian attacks while patrolling in the region. No U.S. personnel were hurt. The military said that two Iranian oil carriers were permanently disabled and the third, which did not have an oil shipment, was destroyed. More now on how President Trump is characterizing what's going on there.
10: President Trump declaring the conflict with Iran is, quote, small potatoes, defending his vice president, who would not call it a war.
11: Can you explain to the American people, if this is not a war, what exactly is it?
12: Well, I'll tell you what, a lot of people don't call it a war. I call it a military conflict because it's small potatoes for us. It's not a big thing.
2: That's ABC's Rachel Scott reporting. In a conversation with CNN, Maryland Governor Wes Moore had some choice words for Trump's handling of the war.
13: I don't give a damn what he calls it. The thing that I know is that we have been a nation at war for 6 months. The people of this country know that. The people of this country know that we've been in a war, been in one of these foreign forever wars that's driving prices up on all of us, that's now requiring our nation's armed forces to go overseas. And so whatever he wants to call it or not call it, here's the reality. Whatever he does wants to call it or not call it, he's losing.
2: 18 service members have died in the war. Nearly 800 have been wounded. Gas prices are expected to set a record this Labor Day weekend. The average price is more than $4 a gallon, and that has the attention of political leaders heading into the midterm elections. WTOP's Mitchell Miller has Today on the Hill.
24: A gallon of gas a year ago was nearly a dollar less than it is now. Both Gas Buddy and AAA have it at more than $4 a gallon. Vice President J.D. Vance this week declined to say when he thinks it will make a sizable drop.
25: Gas, frankly, could have been much, much higher were it not for our efforts. But I'm not going to make a promise about when it's going to return to $3.
24: Congressional Republicans seeking re-election are concerned about the political impact of gas prices, but there's been no major legislative push to take action that might provide some relief from the pain at the pump. The House is now on break and will only be in session 4 days before the November 3rd election. On Capitol Hill, Mitchell Miller, WTOP News.
2: So if you're planning to fly instead for the holidays at the end of the year, the time to buy tickets may be right now. Clint Anderson is the managing editor for The Points Guy, and he tells News Nation airlines are not planning to drop prices for flights, even if fuel costs go down.
26: You should book your holiday flights this weekend, so make that your project to book Thanksgiving and Christmas, because usually we tell people you have 1 to 2 months where you can book ahead of time and get the best deals. This year we're throwing out that playbook and saying go ahead and book your holiday flights now.
2: Anderson says he expects flight prices will rise during the next couple of months. Jurors could not unanimously agree if Lindsay Clancy is criminally responsible for killing her 3 children, causing a mistrial. Fox's C.B. Cotton explains how the case might proceed now.
27: There could be a second murder trial in front of a different jury on the same first-degree murder or reduced charges. But if prosecutors decide to lower the charges, there could be a bench trial where the judge, rather than a jury, delivers the verdict. There could also be some kind of plea agreement that includes psychiatric commitment. And lastly, the charges could be dismissed entirely. So the trial included 5 weeks of testimony and about 40 hours of deliberations over 6.5 days. Clancy does not deny killing her 3 children back in 2023, but her attorneys argued during the trial that she had been suffering from postpartum psychosis. Prosecutors say she acted deliberately and planned the killings.
2: Clancy's attorneys filed a last-minute emergency appeal, arguing a lone holdout juror was refusing to follow the law on reasonable doubt. That appeal was denied. The case goes back to court September 29th when a judge will consider what to do now. 2 people have been rescued alive in Nepal 10 days after catastrophic flooding killed more than 1,300 people and left thousands still missing. Fox's Stephanie Bennett has details.
28: The woman was found inside that tunnel alive 10 days after deadly flash flooding ripped through the villages along the Himalayan border between Nepal and China. Crews gave her water and a blanket. It was also her first glimpse of daylight and a breath of fresh air. She was covered in mud, but lucky to be alive. Meanwhile, another miracle. A man being airlifted to a hospital was found inside a 740-foot tunnel at a hydropower project. Rescuers are focusing on 12 projects across Nepal where 900 workers are missing. About 500, they say, are believed to be trapped in various tunnels. Specialized teams from India, China, South Korea, and the U.S. are scouring that area.
2: The U.S. State Department says about 75 Americans are among the 5,000 or so who are still unaccounted for. Coming up after traffic and weather in Money News, how are movie theaters doing these days? And then a look at the DMV culinary hotspot called Flavor Hive.
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2: It's 11:38. Traffic and weather on WTOP. John Mons is watching. I'm hoping things calming down from the WTOP Traffic Center.
3: Not if you're on the Suitland Parkway, east or westbound, because eastbound between Alabama Avenue Southeast and Branch Avenue, westbound between Silver Hill Road and Alabama Avenue Southeast, fully shut down in both directions due to an earlier accident. We'll keep you updated as that gets cleared out. The Maryland game ended a little bit ago, and along with some slow pockets of traffic, we also have a disabled vehicle now with the right lane blocked on US 1 Baltimore Avenue northbound at Knox Road. Traffic's brought to you by SmartSheet. 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I'm John Mons, back with another check of traffic in about 10 minutes.
2: We go now to the P.J. 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Here's 7 News meteorologist Mark Pena.
15: Tracking the chance at a stray shower or isolated thunderstorm through the rest of your Saturday evening, but mainly for areas west and south of the Capitol Beltway. Not expected to be severe either. After that, we're dry through the rest of the holiday weekend with partly cloudy skies tonight, temperatures falling to the mid-60s, and a lot of sunshine to enjoy for your Sunday. Temperatures will be close to seasonal averages. That's the lower 80s, and we'll have lower humidity thanks to northeast winds at about 5 to 10 miles per hour. I'm 7 News meteorologist Mark Pena in the Storm Alert Weather Center.
2: 71 degrees. Now at DuPont Circle, 67 degrees in Germantown, 73 in Annandale. Money News on WTOP. Here's Andrew O'Day.
16: This is a Bloomberg Money Minute. So far, it's been a terrible decade for the movie theater business. First, COVID lockdowns causing cinema shutdowns. Then, just as the masses slowly started coming back, the Hollywood writers and actors strikes of 2023. It's taken a few more years, but for the first time in the 2020s, the business is, dare we say, booming?
5: What we're seeing this year is all the movies in the post-strike period hitting our screens.
16: And View Entertainment CEO Tim Richards says a big part of ticket sales reclaiming pre-COVID numbers has been the return of the big blockbuster.
5: Odyssey has broken more records than I can even count.
16: There's also the big franchise flicks such as Spider-Man Brand New Day and Toy Story 5. But Richards says the greatest story has been
5: studios and content makers producing and releasing movies at unprecedented levels. All movies of all genres of films.
16: Richard says 26 has been the summer The Shine came back to Tinseltown. From the Bloomberg Newsroom, I'm Andrew O'Day on WTOP.
2: It is 11:41 on this Saturday night. So on the surface, it's simply a story about a new restaurant franchise opening its latest spot in Georgetown. But if you go behind the headlines, you find a tale of the American dream. In this episode of Matt About Town, WTOP's Matt Koufax talks with the founders of the DMV culinary sensation called Flavor Hive.
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1: 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The videos did serious numbers.
2: But let's be honest, social media cloud can only get you so far. At the end of the day, the food still has to be good.
3: I want to say thank you so much for my heart. Thank you so much for everybody supporting us. We are in dreamland right now.
1: Amjad told me he never dreamed he'd be running a franchise this size when he first came to America from Egypt in 2017. He and Shihan, who has Bangladeshi roots, combine flavors from their heritage with their otherworldly inspirations. Couple that with their blood, sweat, and tears, and it's easy to see why their community is so strong.
4: Look, DC is a melting pot, right? It's different flavors, different textures, different spice level.
1: At the end of the day, the story of Flavor Hive, Champions of the People, is one that is the modern blueprint for how to grow something from the ground up in an age where so much digital noise can drown out true talent. Against the odds, they've risen straight to the top.
4: It's a feeling of like, we did something.
5: Yeah.
4: Coming literally from the streets to here.
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6: 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Coming up on WTOP, an in-depth look at what's happening with renovation of the area where the old RFK Stadium used to be. 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
6: It's 11:45 now. I'm Michael Toscano. Thanks so much for taking us along with you. So there is tremendous excitement about the redevelopment of the area where the old RFK Stadium once was to create a new stadium for the Washington Commanders. There's also significant concern about how fans will get to the 65,000-seat stadium with several thousand fewer parking spaces. WTOP's Mark Lewis talked with Zara Norman, a reporter with Notice.
14: The current stadium, Armory Station, by the RFK site can only accommodate 14,000 people an hour. And as you mentioned, the Commander Stadium is going to have 65,000 seats, and Metro expects a lot of those fans are going to be using public transit. So the question becomes, how are we going to move more people than that one Metro station can accommodate?
15: Now, Metro is counting on this new Gold Line. That's a new bus rapid transit service that will help get people to the stadium and supplement what Metro Rail can do. That is expected to be up and running by the time the stadium opens, but there are concerns about that as well.
14: Yeah, so the Gold Line, it's a rapid transit bus line, and Metro told us that it'll have a dedicated center line. It'll be 60 feet long, these buses. It'll have signal priority. So they're hoping that it can move folks really quickly down that H Street corridor. But what residents are worried about is, you know, the DC streetcar, that exact same corridor, failed. And so they're kind of nervous about an east-west connection that relies on the road. And a lot of these residents are pushing for a new Metro station to supply the site in addition to the existing one.
15: Could that option come back on the table at some point?
14: Yeah, so Metro has ruled it out. They say it'll cost more than $1 billion. It would need an entire new track alignment. The area is too steep, all these concerns. But Council Member Charles Allen, Ward 6 Council Member, who chairs the DC Council Transportation Committee, wants that second Metro station. Because as you mentioned, I mean, thousands of new homes are coming to the area. Some people are kind of saying this redevelopment site's looking like a new neighborhood, not just kind of a new stadium site. So, yeah, it could be back on the table, especially with new council members, a new mayor coming in January. Presumably, Janice Lewis-George and council member Charles Allen said that he has a hunch that she could be open to revisiting the conversation about a second train station.
15: Do they have a sense of where the funding could come from to pay for another Metro station?
14: Well, the council is earmarked, I think, is $300 million for transportation. Obviously, that falls far short of a billion.

0: $1 billion. So no, and I mean, we're in a bit of a fiscal crunch right now as a city, so certainly would need to have conversations about how to raise the capital for that kind of project.
1: So it sounds like, at least at this point, at the time that the stadium opens, we may still have some issues with transportation that may not be resolved in 2030 when this starts.
0: Metro hopes that by expanding the existing stadium, they can expand the entrance, they're going to add escalators, elevators. They think they can, with the Gold Line, move enough people through for that 2030 opening. But certainly a new station wouldn't be ready by then, although advocates do think that they should still pursue the project even if it's not ready for opening day.
2: That's Notice reporter Zara Norman. Traffic and weather now at 11:48 with John Mons in the WTOP Traffic Center first.
3: All right, we still got the Suitland Parkway eastbound between Alabama Avenue Southeast and Branch Avenue shut down. Same thing on the westbound side between Silver Hill Road and Alabama Avenue Southeast. An earlier accident, maybe a second accident in there too, has the roadways closed. Speaking of accidents, Baltimore-Washington Parkway northbound at Powder Mill Road. That one just happened a few minutes ago. Another accident up in Marlboro on Marlboro Pike at Crane Highway. There's an accident at Central Avenue at the Beltway. We're looking at the disabled vehicle blocking the right lane on Baltimore Avenue northbound at Knox Road as the Terrapins game gets over. So traffic's going to be a little heavy over there in the College Park area. 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I'm John Mons, back with another check of traffic in about 10 minutes.
2: All right, let's find out now from 7 News meteorologist Mark Pena how the Sunday is looking at this point.
4: Tracking the chance at a stray shower or storm for areas mainly south and west of the Capitol Beltway. After that, finally catching a break in the weather department after a very active weather week. Partly cloudy skies and dry conditions are expected for the rest of the holiday weekend as temperatures fall to the lower and mid-60s by early Sunday morning. And then a lot of sunshine to enjoy by the afternoon. Highs will be close to seasonal averages. That's the lower to mid-80s. And low humidity thanks to northeast winds throughout the day at about 5 to 10 miles per hour. I'm 7 News meteorologist Mark Pena and the Storm Alert Weather Center.
2: 70 degrees now in Alexandria, 76 at Penn Quarter, D.C., all the way down to 65 degrees up in Columbia, Maryland. 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Coming up on WTOP, actor Bruce Campbell says he only has 5 years to live. More news in 60 seconds.
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2: It's 11:52 on this Saturday night. Actor Bruce Campbell says he has 5 years to live, quote, give or take. He revealed this on an episode of the Adam Carolla Show. He was there to promote an independent film that he stars in, wrote, directed, and produced. The 67-year-old Campbell is being treated for cancer, but he hasn't revealed what type. Back in March, Campbell announced his diagnosis, describing it as a type that's treatable but not curable. After 9 weeks of shuttle buses and longer trips, Red Line riders are about to be back on Metro. The Bethesda Medical Center and Grosvenor Strathmore stations will reopen on Labor Day, which is Monday. Here's WTOP's Jimmy Alexander.
14: I would like my commute to go back to 1 hour each way, which is much more reasonable.
15: That's Leslie Turner. And she says the Red Line shutdown has stretched her daily commute between home in D.C. and work at NIH by 50%.
14: I go the Red Line the other direction up to Wheaton and then have been taking a bus from there. So it's complicated and annoying.
15: Now, Leslie did acknowledge that not many of her colleagues believe the Red Line work would be finished on schedule.
14: You gotta say that WMATA does a good job in general.
12: Are you Randy Clark's niece?
14: No, I am not.
16: Driving up and down, but says it's a friendship.
15: That is the route Tiffany Fisher has been driving for Metro over the last 9 weeks because she's one of the bus operators hired during the shutdown. And you may be surprised how driving on Rockville Pike compares to her home in Houston.
16: Traffic here is a breeze, so I can deal with it.
15: Jimmy Alexander, WTOP News.
2: Robin Morgan, a child star who became a poet, essayist, editor, and second-wave feminist, has died at the age of 85.
17: Her death confirmed Saturday by the Women's Media Center, an organization she co-founded.
18: 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I'm Robin Morgan.
17: She also hosted the podcast. Morgan embodied and inspired historic changes in how women lived and thought. She was happy to point out the one-time ideal American girl was a rule breaker and justice seeker with a notable list of achievements, along with a prison record and FBI file. In 2017, Hillary Clinton honored her and others.
19: The legendary co-founders, Gloria, Jane, Pat, and Robin Morgan, who couldn't be with us tonight, they saw what needed to be said and done years ago.
17: I'm Julie Walker.
2: Construction delays have pushed back the opening of new residence halls at both Morgan State and Coppin State Universities. The students assigned to those buildings are for now living in downtown Baltimore hotels. The Baltimore Sun reports that Coppin is spending more than $3.8 million for 570 students to bunk at the Lord Baltimore and Inner Harbor Sonesta hotels. It's 11:55. That's the right music for sports, brought to you by Maximus, moving people and technology forward. And here's the right guy, Frank Hanrahan.
20: Yeah, we had a lot of blowouts in week one, as to be expected in college football, including locally Maryland, taking care of Hampton 62-0. Terps visit UConn next Saturday. Navy was a win over Towson 42-15. It was the debut of James Franklin as head coach at Virginia Tech, 73-3 over VMI. Georgetown falls to Lehigh 45-14. This is a game that's going to be talked about for a long time. There's certainly going to be some things of note that will come from this game. Western Michigan looked like they were going to upset Michigan. In fact, they even came onto the field thinking they had won, but the ref said, no, there's one more second left, which gave Michigan a chance to have a 47-yard touchdown pass. Hail Mary as time expires. Michigan beating Western Michigan 13-12. But this is probably just the start of this story, is to see what happens to the officials and the review system. There's a lot to be discussed moving forward after this sort of a train wreck and a highway robbery of sorts there in Michigan. And baseball, Nationals were up late, but the bullpen letting it slip away. Now 6-4, the Nats trail the Dodgers down to their last three outs. Are the Nats top of the ninth in L.A.? Baltimore falls to the Red Sox 5-0. U.S. Open notable winners in the third round, Coco Gauff and Naomi Osaka. D.C. United and FC Cincy's game was postponed tonight in Cincinnati because of bad weather and bad field conditions because of the bad weather. Frank Hanrahan, WTOP Sports.
2: And coming up on WTOP on the top of the hour with ABC News, U.S. envoys met with Russian President Vladimir Putin at the Kremlin Saturday and talked about U.S. ideas for ending the war with Ukraine. Traffic and weather in 60 seconds.
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2: Off we go now to the WTOP Traffic Center. Here's John Mons.
3: And over on the Suitland Parkway, the stoppage of traffic, the closure still continues eastbound between Alabama Avenue Southeast and Branch Avenue, westbound between Silver Hill Road and Alabama Avenue Southeast. Earlier accident has both lanes closed. An accident on the Baltimore-Washington Parkway northbound at Powder Mill Road, and a disabled vehicle is blocking the left lane on the 395 southbound. That's at Washington Boulevard. Also in Maryland on the inner loop of the Beltway before the John Hanson Highway exit. Left shoulder, left lane are blocked through there. 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I'm John Mons, back with another check of traffic in about 10 minutes.
4: Besides a stray shower or storm for areas mainly south and west of the Capitol Beltway, we're drying out for the rest of our holiday weekend with partly cloudy skies, temperatures falling to the mid-60s by early Sunday morning, and then we got a lot of sunshine to enjoy for your Sunday afternoon with highs in the lower to mid 80s. I'm 7 News meteorologist Mark Pena and the Storm Alert Weather Center.
2: 73 degrees now at WTOP.
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2: Good evening. I'm Michael Toscano. Coming up, there's been an arrest in the shooting that left a teenager dead last night in Old Town Manassas. A small chunk of the ceiling at the Kennedy Center collapses after the storms. It's midnight.
24: From ABC News, I'm Dave Packer. Iran launching missiles at an American aircraft carrier and a destroyer.
25: The response from the U.S. to firing at three crude oil tankers described as part of a shadow network that funds the Iranian Revolutionary Guard. CENTCOM's commander saying in a statement, quote, "Let the message to the IRGC be clear. If you shoot at two of our ships, we will impose an even higher economic cost, taking out three of yours."
24: ABC's Stephen Portnoy. The attacks come just one day after President Trump called the conflict, quote, "small potatoes." U.S. Envoy Steve Witkoff and Jared Kushner met in Russia with President Vladimir Putin Saturday, hoping to hammer out a deal on Ukraine.
26: So, first of all, President Putin, thank you so much for having us.
24: The White House says Witkoff and Kushner discussed substantive plans for the next steps on a path toward peace in the Russian war against Ukraine. Kushner and Witkoff will be in Ukraine's capital, Kyiv, Sunday. Two children were killed, two adults in critical condition after a small plane crashed in Fresno, California, Saturday afternoon.
27: Axon 51, I contacted a witness saying that there's two possibly still alive, but two confirmed fatalities. I know of their location.
24: Responder audio from Broadcastify. The NTSB is investigating. A robust August with 162,000 new jobs announced. Most hires were in bars and restaurants, healthcare, and construction. But Friday's announcement does little to reduce inflation. ABC's Olivia Rubin explains.
28: Inflation right now is at 3.4%. That's well above the target of 2%. Making matters worse, Americans' paychecks just aren't keeping up. Wages growing slower at just 3.1%. Polls have shown that Americans are largely frustrated with rising prices and the state of the economy. That means all eyes will be laser focused on next week's inflation report, which could signal where rates are headed from here.
24: Two more people have been found alive days after those devastating floods near the Nepal-Tibet border. The death toll now more than 1,300. 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
29: It is Sunday, September 6th, partly cloudy, lows in the 60s. Good morning, I'm Rich Hunter. The top local stories we're following this hour. There's been an arrest in the shooting that left a teenager dead in Old Town, Manassas. City police say the shooting happened shortly before 9:30 p.m. near the train depot at a community event held on the first Friday of every month. A 16-year-old girl was shot and died on the scene. Manassas City Police Chief Doug Keene says a 21-year-old man, Tashim Douglas, was also shot and was one of two shooters at the event.
30: We had two shooters engaged in gunfire that were shooting at each other,
5: and our 16-year-old juvenile victim was an innocent bystander caught up in that crossfire. Then it appears that the gun battle, as you want to put it, went across the parking lot here at the depot where Mr. Douglas collapsed with a gunshot wound that he received from the second shooter.
29: Douglas was sent to the hospital and is expected to recover. He now faces several felony charges, including second-degree murder. Police are still looking for the other suspect. We're following a major multi-car crash in the Suitland area. It happened around 9:30 p.m. on Suitland Parkway near Branch Avenue. Prince George's County Fire and EMS says a man and another person had to be rescued from their cars. The man was taken to the hospital by helicopter and is in critical condition. The second person is also in critical condition. An additional 8 people ages 7 to 47 were also taken to nearby hospitals for evaluation. The cause of the crash is under investigation. It is 12:04. A partial ceiling collapse at the Kennedy Center comes as President Trump pushes to renovate the venue.
6: The Kennedy Center is temporarily closed after a chunk of ceiling in the grand foyer fell Friday evening during a storm. Photos show a large hole in debris littering the red carpet in part of the hallway that connects the Kennedy Center's 3 main performance auditoriums. The Performance Center's Trump-aligned board has been fighting in court to move forward with plans to add President Donald Trump's name to the building's facade and to close the center for 2 years. For a $250 million renovation. The center's public relations says the partial ceiling collapse is another example of the urgent need to close for renovation and revitalization. Donna Water, Washington.
29: The Washington Post reports those drapes covering the north portico of the White House were removed Saturday. They were put up 2 months ago as part of President Trump's remaking of the White House ahead of a visit later this month by Chinese President Xi Jinping. The renovation on the portico included repairing the tall white columns and fortifying the entrance into the White House. The Post says the scaffolding will also come down soon. Election 2026 on WTOP. The question on whether congressional maps should be redrawn in Maryland will go to voters this November. On Thursday, the state Supreme Court overturned 2 lower courts that sided with Republicans challenging the proposed amendments to the state constitution. But the court also ruled the language of the question that will show up on ballots must be clearer. Redistricting is being pushed by Democrats as part of a nationwide battle for control of the U.S. House. Governor Wes Moore joined Politics Nation on Saturday with Reverend Al Sharpton on MS Now and called it a huge win for Maryland voters.
7: I've said for over a year now that Maryland will not sit on our hands while getting punched in the face, and that we, if the rest of the country was going to go through this conversation about mid-decade redistricting, so would Maryland. And so this was a big deal because it put the power back in our hands, where on November 3rd, the people of Maryland will have the opportunity to vote yes.
29: This could clear the way for Democrats to return as early as next year to engage in mid-cycle redistricting in efforts to make the state's all 8 congressional seats lean blue in 2028. The search continues for an 81-year-old woman in Loudoun County. WTOP's Ian Crawford tells us she hasn't been seen in about 2 weeks.
8: The Loudoun County Sheriff's Office says Carolyn Taylor was last seen on the morning of August 23rd near Foundry Road and Hughesville Road, southeast of Purcellville. It's an area where she's been reportedly known to take walks. Since Taylor was reported missing, the Sheriff's Office has gotten help from search and rescue teams from adjoining counties, even some from Maryland. Crews and search dogs have been combing the area, sometimes through waist-high grass, looking for any trace of Taylor. While there's no specific suspicion of foul play, the Loudoun Times reports detectives have talked to Taylor's son and caregiver, who's reportedly cooperating with them. Taylor is white, about 5'3", around 100 pounds, with blue eyes and white hair. She was last seen wearing blue jeans and a blue sweatshirt. The sheriff's office is asking property owners to check nearby buildings and outbuildings and any wooded and grassy area for any sign of Taylor. Ian Crawford, WTOP News.
29: And coming up on WTOP, physical bookstores are experiencing a revival. Traffic and weather in about a minute.
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29: Traffic and weather on WTOP. Let's say good morning to John Mons in the WTOP Traffic Center.
3: Well, Rich, you mentioned the Suitland Parkway. The accident that happened almost 3 hours ago has the eastbound and westbound lanes blocked. Eastbound Alabama Avenue Southeast to Branch Avenue. Westbound from Silver Hill Road to Alabama Avenue Southeast. We also have an accident in Beltsville, Baltimore-Washington Parkway, northbound at Powder Mill Road. And police activity on the Beltway Inner Loop at US 50. That's the John Hanson Highway exit. Selling your car? 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I'm John Mons, back in about 10 minutes with another look at traffic.
4: Mostly sunny skies in the forecast for the rest of your holiday weekend, with temperatures close to seasonal averages for this time of year, which is the lower 80s. And we've got low humidity thanks to northeast winds at about 5 to 10 miles per hour. We're partly cloudy through your Sunday night. And besides some patchy morning fog early Labor Day, that will mix out rather quickly and give way to mostly sunny skies again and a continuation of those low 80s for your afternoon highs. As we head back to work and school on Tuesday, temperatures gradually warm to the mid and upper 80s, and we won't track our next chance of rain until about Thursday of next week. I'm 7 News meteorologist Mark Pena in the Storm Alert Weather Center.
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14: This is a Bloomberg Money Minute. E-readers may be popular, but Barnes & Noble CEO James Dodd says paper books never lost their appeal, and today his company is seeing a resurgence in business. Dodd took over a struggling Barnes & Noble in 2019. He recently spoke with Bloomberg TV.
15: The narrative had got slightly muddled, but the real problem was they weren't buying them in physical bookstores. Mm-hmm. And that was, I think, because the stores actually, frankly, had lost their way a bit. They lost their confidence, and they weren't fun enough.
14: These days, Barnes & Noble is opening new locations.
15: 60 last year, 60 the year before that, and we're opening 60 again this year, or roughly a little bit more than 60. And you know, I would assume we will carry on doing that, partly because so many stores have closed, of course.
14: Dodd says so-called romance books are a hit with Gen Z, but says the classics are also resonating.
15: Right now, our best-selling book is by an author called Homer.
14: It can't hurt that one of this year's blockbuster films is The Odyssey, Christopher Nolan's adaptation of Homer's ancient epic poem. From the Bloomberg Newsroom, I'm Gina Cervetti on WTOP.
29: And coming up on WTOP, with some top colleges now topping $100,000 a year, families are asking a simple question: is any degree worth that much? We will look beyond the sticker price and the surprising reality about what many students actually pay with the Washington Post. It is 12:12.
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29: Good morning, I'm Rich Hunter. Thanks for being with us. Is a college education worth six figures a year? The Princeton Review says there are now 15 elite schools charging undergrads $100,000 a year in tuition, room and board, books, and fees. Georgetown is one of those schools. Others are getting close to that figure. With higher education getting pummeled these days over rising costs and student debt, many are wondering if 4 years at an expensive college really produces value. The flip side of that $100,000 sticker is that while it is expensive, it might not be as cost prohibitive as it looks on the surface. Danielle Douglas Gabriel is the national higher education reporter for the Washington Post, and she's done a deep dive on costs at these schools and whether students can get a break from them. She joined Ann and Sean to discuss it all, starting with whether students at these elite schools are really paying that $100,000 sticker price.
13: I think the thing that is really important to note that, yes, that sticker price is eye-popping, but it is the sticker price and not the net price. And net price is what really matters here because we're talking about what students actually pay after financial aid is applied. And that could be federal, state, or even the kind of scholarships and grants that schools give. And once you start looking at those prices, in many cases, they're stagnant over the last 10 years or have actually ticked down for many families.
18: Well, Danielle, what kind of financial aid is available at that level and who is going to actually qualify for it?
13: So what's really interesting is that a lot of the schools, especially some of them on the list, have started trying to make messaging a lot clearer, right? Instead of saying, well, you could qualify for financial aid, they've gone about saying, if your parents earn less than $250,000, which is the case for the University of Chicago, for instance, tuition is on us. We'll cover that. Of course, you still have to pay for housing, room and board, books and such. And that definitely is not a small expense. But when you start to think about knocking out one of the biggest portions of the cost pie, that makes the school look far more affordable. And you'll find a lot of schools are trying to move further up the income stream to make sure that middle and upper middle income families realize that there is money out there for them to try to lower the cost.
19: Yeah, that was going to be my next question. If you're in, say, above that $250,000 mark, but your family's not making millions per year, are they getting any breaks on tuition, or are those elite colleges insisting they pay the full ride?
13: There are many schools that offer merit aid based on academic accomplishments. But yes, there are students who, if your families are making $400,000 a year or so, are likely to pay full freight. And that is certainly not an easy expense, even if you have a high income like that. And I think that's where you're seeing a lot of families starting to push back and trying to find other ways to make college affordable, whether that means starting off at the community colleges or trying to negotiate some more financial aid from the schools.
18: Danielle, bottom line, if a student has the academic chops to go to one of these elite schools, what should he or she consider when it comes to cost versus actual value?
13: I mean, look at both, right? If this is a school that has a top tier program for the field that you know you want to go into, perhaps it is worth it to spend a little more. But I think what's really important for families to understand is that we are in a country with 5,000 colleges and universities, and you can get a pretty good quality education at very many of them, and they're not all costing this much money. And even those that do cost as much as some of these schools do offer really generous financial aid packages to students who get in. And so I wouldn't necessarily rule out an elite school just because of the sticker price. Investigate a little more. Find out what your particular family would have to pay based on your particular financial circumstances before you say you take it off the board.
29: Danielle Douglas Gabriel is the National Higher Education Reporter for The Washington Post. A quick look at the top stories we're working on at WTOP. Russian President Vladimir Putin met with U.S. Envoy Steve Witkoff and Jared Kushner at the Kremlin, hoping to revive a stalled push to end Russia's war on Ukraine. U.S. forces struck three Iranian oil tankers near Karg Island in the Strait of Hormuz after the U.S. military says Navy warships were targeted with ballistic missiles. Keep it here for full details on these stories in the minutes ahead. 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
5: Traffic and weather on WTOP.
3: So far, no change over on the Suitland Parkway eastbound between Alabama Avenue Southeast and Branch Avenue. Westbound between Silver Hill Road and Alabama Avenue Southeast. Earlier accident has both directions closed down. In Beltsville, Baltimore-Washington Parkway, northbound at Powder Mill Road, we have an accident. And police activity has the left lane and left shoulder blocked on the Beltway inner loop right before the exit to John Hanson Highway. I'm John Mons, back in about 10 minutes with another look at traffic.
4: Mostly sunny skies in the forecast for the rest of your holiday weekend, and temperatures and humidity will cooperate. We'll be close to seasonal averages. That's the lower 80s. And humidity will stay rather low thanks to northeast winds at about 5 to 10 miles per hour. We're partly cloudy and dry through Sunday night, and besides some patchy morning fog early Labor Day morning, we're back to the sunshine by the afternoon and highs remaining in the lower 80s. As we head back to work and school on Tuesday, temperatures will gradually warm to the mid and upper 80s, and we won't track our next chance of rain until around Thursday of next week. I'm 7 News meteorologist Mark Pena in the Storm Alert Weather Center.
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29: Good morning, I'm Rich Hunter. Thanks for listening. Riders on Metro's Red Line have endured a long, hot summer of bus shuttles and delays, but that's about to end. Red Line service will resume Monday between Friendship Heights and Grosvenor Strathmore after a two-month hiatus for construction. And WTOP's Jimmy Alexander tells us that it's not only local riders who are happy about life getting back to normal.
23: I am ready to go home.
24: Since right after July 4th, Tiffany Fisher of Houston, Texas, has been driving shuttle buses for Metro 6 days a week.
23: I would work like a 3:30 a.m. to 3:30 p.m.
25: Well, I hope you get paid.
23: Hey, if I wasn't, I wouldn't be here.
24: Now, Tiffany does admit for some passengers, it was a bumpy start.
23: Once they seen that we were able to get it running smoothly, hey, everybody got on board and we were good to go.
24: Now, during her time in the DMV, Tiffany and her 9-year-old son got to see the monuments and memorials in the National Mall and visit the Library of Congress.
23: So he was actually happy that he could be there to see it versus seeing it in his history books.
24: But there is one thing her little boy will miss most about the nation's capital.
23: A silver diner. He loves silver diner.
24: Jimmy Alexander, who can blame him? WTOP News.
29: Nearly a dozen people are hospitalized and more than 50 were temporarily evacuated after high levels of potentially deadly carbon monoxide were detected across three apartment buildings in Gaithersburg. Officials with Montgomery County Fire and EMS say it happened just before 9 Saturday morning on North Summit Avenue at the Streamside Apartments. First responders detected carbon monoxide in one apartment and later found high levels in an adjacent building. Washington Gas determined the source was in an apartment oven, which was removed, and evacuated residents were allowed back into their homes. A judge has ruled against the backers of a ballot initiative that would cap Montgomery County spending. The ruling says the Board of Elections correctly determined the group did not collect enough valid signatures to put the measure on the November ballot. More from WTOP's Alan Etter.
6: The committee behind the Control MoCo Spending Initiative filed a petition last week challenging the Elections Board's decision. The proposed charter amendment would have limited annual county spending increases to the rate of inflation. It would also have required a unanimous county council vote to increase the operating budget beyond the inflation rate. The Elections Board found 9,698 of the 14,074 signatures submitted were valid. At least 10,000 valid signatures were needed to qualify for the ballot, leaving the committee 302 signatures short. County Executive Mark Elrich, a vocal opponent of the initiative, praised the ruling, calling it the right outcome for the county. But he warned supporters plan to try again in 2028, saying residents should understand the potential consequences. He said giving any one of the 11 council members the power to block a budget could affect schools, emergency services, and other programs. Alan Etter, WTOP News.
29: One of the largest nonprofit diaper banks in the country that operates out of our area is suing its former landlord. WTOP's Kyle Cooper has details.
7: Liz Shergan, executive director of the Greater D.C. Diaper Bank, says they've asked their landlord more than a dozen times since 2023 to fix a roof leak at the Silver Spring warehouse.
8: They either ignored our request or slapped on temporary fixes. And in January 2025, there was a massive roof leak.
7: In all, Shergan says the diaper bank is out $775,000 and had to shut down one of its most successful core programs. The landlord, WWDC Industrial Park Donahoe Real Estate, according to the banner, is pushing back, filing a countersuit alleging the diaper bank breached its lease contract. The bank distributes about 9.5 million diapers a year to more than 40,000 families across the D.C. area. Kyle Cooper, WTOP News.
29: Good news for those who have a fear of needles but still want to get the flu shot.
9: Researchers at North Carolina State University say they found a new way to administer vaccines. Instead of being poked by a needle, how about just flossing?
10: They should be able to just go and floss, and they have the vaccine administered.
9: Dr. Harvinder Singh Gill there, he says the tissue between the teeth and the gums may be able to absorb vaccines, meaning vaccines could soon be self-administered.
10: You could do it yourself so you didn't have to stand in the line, so you could buy it, get it from somewhere, and do it right there.
9: Mike Dabosky, ABC News.
29: Researchers caution it doesn't work for infants who don't have teeth. 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
11: Week one, and you can expect a lot to a little scores. Maryland all over Hampton, 62-0. 1-0 Terps will visit UConn next weekend. It was the debut of James Franklin as head coach at Virginia Tech. Hokies taking care of VMI, 73-3. Navy was a winner over Towson, 42-15. Mids rush for over 500 yards in the win. In one of the more outrageous and controversial college football endings, Michigan gets one more second after it looked like clock had expired, and they get a 47-yard Hail Mary as time expires as Michigan avoids the huge upset and beats Western Michigan 13-12. The only folks that are happy about this are Michigan fans, but even they probably feel like, this was gifted to us. You have not heard the last of this controversy between Michigan and Western Michigan. And baseball, Nationals let a late lead slip away, fall to the Dodgers in Los Angeles. Cade Cavalli did go six innings, striking out eight, but the bullpen falters yet again. U.S. Open third round women winners include Coco Gauff and Naomi Osaka. American Taylor Fritz on the men's side bows out in five sets. DC United FC Cincinnati postponed because of bad weather and a bad pitch. Frank Hanrahan, WTOP Sports.
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11: In D.C., we've got police activity closing down Independence Avenue between Washington Avenue Southwest and First Street Southeast. We'll keep you updated on that as we get more. We still have the closures on Suitland Parkway eastbound between Alabama Avenue Southeast and Branch Avenue westbound between Silver Hill Road and Alabama Avenue Southeast. In Belchville, we're looking at an accident on the Baltimore-Washington Parkway northbound at Powder Mill Road. And police activity is going on, blocking the left lane, left shoulder on the Beltway inner loop. That's right before U.S. 50 John Hanson Highway. I'm John Mons, coming back with another check of traffic in less than 10 minutes.
29: And now your WTOP forecast. This morning, partly cloudy, lows dropping into the 60s for most of us. Later today, mostly sunny, highs around 80. And for Labor Day Monday, looks pretty nice, mostly sunny, highs around 80. Right now, we've got 74 in Georgetown, 65 over in Bowie, 70 in Leesburg, or at 71 degrees outside the WTOP studios at 12:30.
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29: Good morning, I'm Rich Hunter. Juan Herrera is our producer. The top stories we're following for you today. For the first time in months, there are new signs of diplomatic movement in the war between Russia and Ukraine. Russian President Vladimir Putin met Saturday with U.S. Envoy Steve Witkoff and Jared Kushner in Moscow to discuss possible paths toward ending the conflict. At the same time, the Kremlin says it will suspend strikes on Kyiv for 3 days, while President Zelensky says Ukraine is prepared to pause attacks on Moscow through Monday. The American delegation is expected to continue talks in Kyiv with Zelensky later today. U.S. forces struck three Iranian oil tankers after Navy warships were targeted with ballistic missiles. The U.S. says the tankers were part of a shadow network helping to fund Iran's powerful Revolutionary Guard and its armed proxies in the region. The escalation of military action came a day after President Trump called the conflict small potatoes.
16: We know everybody that's moving everywhere, all over Iran. And if anything goes bad, we hit them. We hit them hard. But we've been in there for 5 months. And in 5 months, what did we do? We stopped them from having a nuclear weapon.
29: Higher fuel prices and other inflationary pressures are making most forms of travel costlier this Labor Day weekend. News Nation's Nancy Liu has more.
17: With the inflated airfares and the gas prices, this is said to be the most expensive Labor Day travel period ever. Even so, About 50 million people are expected to be on the move all over the country in the next few days, the majority on the roadways. And for many, it'll require more laboring to cover gas costs. The current average of $4.15 a gallon for regular is an all-time high, and that's nearly a dollar more than this time last year. Those prices apparently have fewer people filling all the way up, leading to more than the typical problems on the roads.
3: Oh, I'll be seeing a lot of accidents, you know, left and right, and cars, flat tires, overheated, out of gas, especially because of it's expensive right now, you know.
17: So more people are running out of gas. As always, weather could impact travel throughout the U.S. with possible storms along the East Coast, while here on the West, three hurricanes are churning out in the Pacific with a potential direct impact on Hawaii. The financial hits, they're going to keep on coming because diesel prices, they're also at historic highs, largely due to the Iran war. Today, the national average for diesel, $5.85 a gallon. So filling up a typical semi-truck with 300-gallon capacity, that can cost nearly $1,800, or almost $650 more than a fill-up last year at $3.71 a gallon.
29: It is 12:33. A new report details allegations against former Labor Secretary Lori Chavez DeRemer.
4: The Labor Department Inspector General alleges that Chavez DeRemer had an inappropriate relationship with a member of her security detail. That report also says that they found more than 30 witnesses alleging she created a, quote, toxic, intimidating, and humiliating work environment. In one instance highlighted in that report, one agent on her security detail alleges that she stopped at a strip club and asked them to drop cash onto a dancer. Chavez DeRemer resigned as Labor Secretary back in April.
29: That's ABC's Morgan Norwood reporting. The Pentagon has taken an aggressive approach to tracking down possible leaks. The New York Times reports about 50 military officers and civilian employees assigned to the joint staff have undergone lie detector tests in recent weeks. Investigators were reportedly trying to determine whether anyone disclosed classified information to journalists, including reports about dwindling supplies of key U.S. weapons systems amid the Iran conflict. The Pentagon officials say any leak involving classified national security information is treated as a serious matter. A federal judge has refused to block the Pentagon from firing three senior Stars and Stripes journalists who say they were punished for defending the news outlet's editorial independence. U.S. District Judge Trevor McFadden ruled Friday that the journalists are unlikely to prove their First Amendment rights were violated. Publisher Max Lederer, editor-in-chief Eric Slavin, and Middle East reporter Laura Court sued the Pentagon last week, challenging their dismissals. Slavin said he was fired for insubordination after telling CBS News he feared political military censorship. Court took part in the same interview. The lawsuit also claims the journalists faced retaliation after publishing a report on deteriorating conditions aboard the USS Abraham Lincoln. A look at what happens next now that a mistrial has been declared in the Lindsey Clancy child-killing case.
13: Friday's mistrial in the case of Lindsey Clancy, the Massachusetts mother accused of murdering her three children, leaves the case unresolved. In the end, the decision seemed to surprise no one in the courtroom.
18: I'm going to declare a mistrial.
13: Neither Clancy nor her family showed emotion as the judge announced the trial was ending without a resolution because jurors, after 7 days of deliberations, remained deadlocked. Her lawyer, Kevin Reddington, said he believes she would have been acquitted if not for a juror who was the subject of a dispute over whether the judge's instructions were being followed.
19: They know that they were robbed by one man, for whatever his agenda was, who stole 7 weeks of the life of these other jurors.
13: Plymouth County DA Timothy Cruz said there would not be an immediate decision about a second trial and public opinion would not be a factor.
22: The child victims in this case, Cora, Dawson, and Callum, this was and has always been about getting justice for those three little babies.
13: Clancy remains charged with murder and is expected to stay at a psychiatric hospital until her case is resolved. I'm Julie Walker.
29: And coming up after traffic weather, Abbott targets wary parents with a new milk formula. And then Virginia's governor has nominated a new inspector general.
25: There's a world of opportunity out there beyond the typical 9 to 5.
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29: 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Traffic and weather on WTOP. Let's check in with John Mons in the WTOP Traffic Center.
11: Well, on this early Sunday morning, it's not so easy. As we look at Independence Avenue in D.C. between Washington Avenue Southwest and First Street Southeast, police activity has the roadway closed there. Over on Suitland Parkway, we had an accident, some 3 hours ago on the eastbound side. Now eastbound from Alabama Avenue Southeast to Branch Avenue is fully shut down due to that accident. Westbound between Silver Hill Road and Alabama Avenue Southeast also closed. In Beltsville, Baltimore-Washington Parkway, northbound at Powder Mill Road accident. And more police activity, this time around with the left lane blocked on the Beltway loop right before the John Hanson Highway. I'm John Mons, back with another check of traffic in about 10 minutes.
29: Oh, thank you, John. 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TrustPJ.com. Here's 7 News meteorologist Mark Pena.
18: Finally catching a break in the weather department for the rest of your holiday weekend with sunshine and low humidity for your Sunday and temperatures close to seasonal averages. That's the lower 80s for this time of year. And we've got partly cloudy skies in the forecast through your Sunday nights. And besides some patchy morning fog early Labor Day, the sunshine will come back out by the afternoon and temperatures will stay close to seasonal averages. That's the lower 80s. By the time we head back to work and school next week, a gradual warming trend will take us to the upper 80s, but sunshine continues. I'm 7 News meteorologist Mark Pena in the Storm Alert Weather Center.
29: And right now we've got 67 degrees in Rockville. It's 70 in Ashburn, 68 down in Fort Washington, where it's 71 degrees outside the WTOP studios at 1240. Money news on WTOP. Let's check in with Bloomberg's Matt Piper.
21: This is a Bloomberg Money Minute. Abbott Laboratories is selling a new ready-to-feed version of its Similac infant formula, but made with whole milk. It marks the first time whole milk has been used in sterile liquid formula in the U.S. The move offers another option to nervous parents after powdered formula made with whole milk was linked to dozens of infant botulism cases beginning last year. Many parents still want to more closely mimic the fat blend of breast milk, but fear the powdered whole milk versions that have been on the market for just a few years may somehow be related to a higher risk of the deadly illness. Abbott will sell the whole milk formula under its Similac 360 Total Care brand and plans to initially offer the 8-ounce and 32-ounce versions at prices similar per feeding to its powdered version that's made with non-fat milk. Typically, formula that's ready to drink is more expensive than powders that need to be mixed with water. The U.S. encountered major shortages of baby formula in 2022 after infant deaths led Abbott to shut down a factory in Michigan. From the Bloomberg Newsroom, I'm Matt Piper on WTOP.
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29: Good morning, I'm Rich Hunter. Thanks for listening. The military is considering expanding cyber operations, including bringing private companies into the fight. News Nation's Xavier Walton has more.
24: Some are saying this could be the dawn of a new era. The next battlefield could potentially, theoretically, be in front of a computer screen. And the Pentagon really wants to add more firepower to its arsenal. Now, right now, the War Department is actually considering, contemplating a major expansion of its offensive cyber operations. What makes this really interesting, private companies could be included in this military's hacking missions. The goal here, get the country's top cyber talent on the same team as the military, giving cyber command, more people, more technology to infiltrate foreign networks and potentially disrupt an adversary's systems.
0: I think certainly, though, anytime you align outside of the government, you have to be careful when involving private sector, meaning those individuals are going to have to get security clearances. But this is nothing that cannot be overcome.
24: Last month, the Trump administration created a path for highly vetted private companies to conduct offensive cyber operations against foreign criminal organizations, but under government direction and oversight. Now, the Pentagon appears to be considering taking that concept further into military cyber operations. AI, also a big part of this push. Artificial intelligence obviously changing everything. That includes the cyber battlefield. And believe it or not, AI models are so advanced right now, they're discovering enemies' weak spots and potentially turning them into cyber attacks, meaning the U.S. military is under pressure to move faster than hackers working for foreign governments.
0: That's why it makes sense to use the best of the best in our private security industry, in cybersecurity specifically, to offensively go after attackers. If we don't, then we will be behind.
24: As of right now, no comment from the Pentagon on this, but reportedly early next week, we could be getting more information about this new strategy moving forward.
29: Virginia Governor Abigail Spanberger has tapped Daniel Young to serve as

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6: Good morning, I'm Rich Hunter. Thanks for being with us. Cursive, those days with your number 2 pencil making the curl on the capital D letter on that line paper in schools. Several more counties in Maryland are teaching cursive once again. WTOP's Sean and Ann talk with Kristen Griffith, education reporter with the Banner.
7: I have not gotten to the bottom of the why in that, but what I do know is that at least when, according to some educators, the Common Core standards, which is something many, many public schools across the country adopted as part of, you know, giving them guidance on how they should and when they should teach kids certain content, that seemed to not have an emphasis on cursive. However, the Maryland Department of Education has made it clear to me that educators at least had the option to do cursive since 2013. It wasn't a priority in a lot of schools and many, many schools. But as you've noted, now we're starting to see a comeback, and parents are calling for it more, especially as we hear a pushback against technology use in class. People want the return back to paper and pencils.
8: Kristen, you write that teachers and other education leaders believe there are important skills that students actually learn when they grasp and use cursive. Talk to us about that.
7: Yes. Yeah, so I've heard that it helps with memory. I've heard that it helps with memory as in, you know, retention and remembering the knowledge that you were taught, but also with fine motor skills, an expert told me as well. Just the idea of picking up a pencil and putting it down activates a certain part of the brain that lends itself well to using the body. And other advantages being able to read other cursive writing. A lot of historical documents, as we know, are written in cursive. Students will be able to read that more clearly for themselves, they say. And I'm sure of various other reasons that this can be beneficial. But people are bought in on the research that says it will help students be better learners overall.
9: If kids learn and use it in class, are you hearing that maybe they are using it in other parts of their lives, out of the classroom, since most young people really are texting today?
7: Great question. I spoke to a parent and even a 9-year-old last week about this, and was told that this 9-year-old enjoys practicing it outside of school. I think he was happy or felt some sort of confidence that he could have a skill or has a new skill that other people in other grades or in other schools in other classes don't have. So I think I'm sure you will find students who find learning this new technique as something cool and like you said, different from what they usually do, which is the texting and the typing. But yeah, I think from what I've witnessed, I think there is a lot of curiosity for young kids on gaining a new skill under their belt.
6: That's Kristen Griffith, an education reporter with the Banner. Now to the top stories we're working on at WTOP. The Kennedy Center board, chaired by President Trump, renews call for a 2-year shutdown after part of a ceiling collapses. There's been an arrest in the shooting that left a teenager dead in Old Town Manassas. Keep it here for full details on these stories in the minutes ahead. 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
10: Traffic and weather on WTOP.
11: New accident just popping up on the 270 northbound.

0: In the local lanes, the right shoulder is closed right before Muddy Branch. One vehicle involved in that little mishap. We've got closures due to police activity on Independence Avenue in D.C. between Washington Avenue Southwest and First Street Southeast. Double lane closures going on Suitland Parkway, eastbound between Alabama Avenue Southeast and Branch Avenue, westbound between Silver Hill Road and Alabama Avenue Southeast. An accident on the Baltimore-Washington Parkway northbound at Powder Mill Road, and police activity on the inner loop before U.S. 50 John Hanson Highway has the left lane blocked. Bay Bridge open, no restrictions on both spans. I'm John Mons, back with another check of traffic in about 10 minutes.
1: Dry and pleasant weather in the forecast for the rest of your holiday weekend, with temperatures close to seasonal averages. That's the lower 80s for your Sunday afternoon under mostly sunny skies and low humidity thanks to northeast winds at about 5 to 10 miles per hour. We're partly cloudy through Sunday night, and besides some patchy morning fog early Labor Day morning, we're back to the sunshine by the afternoon, so you get the green light for the barbecues and the pool parties. And the pleasant weather will continue through the middle part of next week before our next best chance of rain enters the forecast by around Thursday. I'm 7 News meteorologist Mark Pena and the Storm Alert Weather Center.
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5: Good morning. I'm Rich Hunter. Thanks for taking us along on your early Sunday morning. President Trump has delivered his first major campaign contribution of the midterms, $10 million to Texas Senate candidate Ken Paxton. The money from Trump's MAGA Inc. super PAC will help Paxton, the current Texas Attorney General, who is locked in a surprisingly tight race with Democrat James Tallarico. Tallarico is running neck and neck with Paxton in most polling, even though Texas hasn't had a Democratic senator in 33 years. The Trump committee holds $400 million, but had yet to offer a single major donation this midterm cycle. The White House is utilizing video games. A new section of its website called Arcade features five simple retro-style games built around President Trump's policy agenda. Players can try Build the Wall, a Tetris-style game focused on border security, or Supply Line, where users sort foods based on the Make America Healthy Again standards. One game focuses on government spending. The Tetris company says it, quote, was not involved in the creation of Build the Wall and did not authorize or license that Tetris brand or intellectual property, unquote. Different forms of Medicaid and private insurance pay doctors different amounts for the same services. WTOP's Steve Karish has more on new information from George Mason University that looks at what insurers in Virginia pay.
6: A study led by George Mason's Allison Cuellar showed that in Virginia, Medicaid fee-for-service and Medicaid managed care each pay doctors substantially less than private insurers, either from your employer or from the marketplace. She says that commercial employer-sponsored insurance was paying doctors 28% more than Medicaid-managed care.
7: So it's been a long-standing challenge for people who have coverage with Medicaid to find a provider, and part of it may be that the rates are substantially lower.
6: And this is important because doctors can choose not to participate in Medicaid.
7: And if they're participating, are they only willing to see a few patients at the low rate and more of the other?
6: Steve Karish, WTOP News.
5: D.C.'s tourism industry still saw growth last year, but just barely, and mostly because of the inauguration. But WTOP's John Delman says industry leaders are planning a rebound, and the city's new focus on 2027 and beyond won't be just monuments, politics, and pandas.
8: D.C. has been calling itself the sports capital of the U.S. for years now, and that's what they'll continue to lean into, starting with the NFL draft next spring.
9: The momentum is here for us as we look at the million people that are coming to the city.
8: That's Elliot Ferguson of Destination D.C., the city's tourist arm. Now, beyond the draft, he mentions big women's soccer events on the schedule here, as well as the addition of a new pro volleyball team, a big Savannah Bananas event, and college hockey's Frozen Four next year.
9: There's an opportunity for Washingtonians to truly appreciate the revenue that's associated with these events coming to the city, the tax dollars being generated, and the jobs being created.
8: In Foggy Bottom, John Dome in WTOP News.
5: The region's beech trees are taking a beating from a tiny taro that's only shown up in D.C. last year, but has been problematic in a wide range of states for years. WTOP's Kate Ryan reports on beech leaf disease.
10: Beech trees have that bright green spearmint-shaped leaf and a pale to silver bark. The trees have been invaded by a microscopic menace, nematodes, tiny worms that cause the leaves to become crunchy and curly and die back. Heather Harmon-Disk with the Maryland Department of Agriculture says the nematodes first showed up in Ohio in 2012.
11: We're not quite sure, based on what we've been seeing in Ohio, if we're going to lose them out of the landscape in its entirety, much like we're seeing with ash trees and emerald ash borer.
10: Harmon Disk says the outlook for beech trees is fairly grim right now, although there are trials for possible treatments to slow the progress of the nematodes and their impacts on the tree canopy. Kate Ryan, WTOP News.
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12: Maryland kicks off the 26th campaign in college football with a resounding 62-zip victory over Hampton in College Park. Terps are 1-0. They'll visit UConn next Saturday. James Franklin's coaching debut for Virginia Tech was not disappointing. They put up 73 points, 73-3 win over VMI in Blacksburg. Navy top in Towson, 42-15. Georgetown loses to Lehigh, 45-14. This game is going to be talked about for days, maybe weeks, maybe years, probably, because it was an absolute highway robbery. Western Michigan looked like they had upset Michigan. After review, though, the refs put 1 second back on the clock, even though it really didn't look like there was any time left. And Michigan connects on a 47-yard Hail Mary as time expires, and Michigan gets the victory 13-12. In baseball, Nationals fall at the Dodgers. Cade Cavalli went 6 innings, striking out 8, but the bullpen fades away. O's losing home to Boston. U.S. Open third round women notable winners, Naomi Osaka and Coco Gauff into the round of 16. In Major League Soccer, D.C. United and FC Cincinnati had multiple rain delays, and then finally they decided to postpone the game because of bad weather and bad field conditions. We'll see when they will make this up. Last time an MLS game was postponed was 2023. Frank Hanrahan, WTOP Sports.
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5: Good morning and welcome into your Sunday morning where it's now 12:58. Traffic and weather on WTOP. Let's get right to John in the traffic center.
0: Rich, just an ugly Sunday morning here. Let's start over on Independence Avenue in D.C., where between Washington Avenue Southwest and First Street Southeast, police activity has the roadway closed. We've got the same type issue going on the Suitland Parkway eastbound between Alabama Avenue Southeast and Branch Avenue, and westbound between Silver Hill Road and Alabama Avenue Southeast. That's due to an earlier accident. We've got an ongoing accident right now, Baltimore-Washington Parkway northbound at Powder Mill Road, and police activity in Lanham. That's on the Beltway Inner Loop right before the John Hanson Highway exit. 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I'm John Mons, back with another check of traffic in about 10 minutes.
5: Thank you, John. Now let's head over to WTOP, I should say 7 News meteorologist Mark Pena.
1: Rain chances are over with now for the rest of your holiday weekend, with sunshine in the forecast for your Sunday, low humidity thanks to northeast winds at about 5 to 10 miles per hour, and temperatures close to seasonal averages. That's the lower 80s for this time of year. And besides some patchy morning fog early Labor Day morning, we're back to the sunshine and highs in the lower 80s. I'm 7 News meteorologist Mark Pena and the Storm Alert Weather Center.
5: And right now we've got 73 degrees in the nation's capital at 12:59.
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5: Good morning, I'm Rich Hunter. U.S. Envoy Steve Witkoff and Jared Kushner met with Russian President Vladimir Putin at the Kremlin. There's an arrest in a deadly shooting that happened in Old Town, Manassas. During the storms, part of the Kennedy Center's ceiling collapses.
16: An elderly Loudoun County woman has been missing for about 2 weeks. The sheriff's office is asking for your help. I'm Ian Crawford.
17: A push to cap Montgomery County spending fails to get enough signatures in order to appear on the November ballot. I'm Alan Etter.
5: Good morning. It's 1 a.m.
18: From ABC News, I'm Dave Packer. In an attempt to jumpstart stalled peace talks between Russia and Ukraine, U.S. Envoy Steve Witkoff and Jared Kushner met with Russian President Vladimir Putin at the Kremlin on Saturday. Witkoff opened with praise and gratitude, especially for the recent release of Bob Gilman, the American held in Russia for the last 4 years, that was recently released.
19: Thank you. President Trump sends you his best wishes. The Gilman family is incredibly indebted to you and thanks you very, very much for Bob Gilman being allowed to come home.
18: Putin and Ukrainian President Volodymyr Zelensky agreed to pause strikes on each other's capitals while talks took place. Kushner and Witkoff will be in Ukraine's capital, Kyiv, Sunday. The U.S. says it destroyed or disabled 3 Iranian oil tankers after Iran launched ballistic missiles towards an American aircraft carrier and destroyer. CENTCOM says neither U.S. ship was hit and no American service members were injured. This after
20: President Trump declaring the conflict with Iran is, quote, small potatoes, defending his vice president, who would not call it a war.
21: Can you explain to the American people, if this is not a war, what exactly is it?
22: Well, I'll tell you what, a lot of people don't call it a war. I call it a military conflict because it's small potatoes for us. It's not a big thing.
20: 18 service members have died in the war the president said would only last 4 to 6 weeks. More than 6 months in, nearly 800 have been wounded.
18: ABC's Rachel Scott. Part of the ceiling at the Kennedy Center in Washington collapsed during heavy rain. Nobody hurt, but the building's grand foyer has been closed through the weekend while officials assess the damage. For a tail end of the summer travel season, folks are looking for fresh air and wide open spaces. Travel expert Gabe Sagale has more.
23: I think a lot of folks are gravitating away from larger cities. A lot of the vacation rental companies are reporting that 90% of searches on their sites are for rural destinations, coastal and mountain getaways.
18: You're listening to ABC News.
5: It is 1:02 a.m. Sunday, September 6th. Partly cloudy, lows dropping into the 60s. Right now we're at 71 degrees. Good morning, I'm Rich Hunter. The top local stories we're following this hour. We have an update to the deadly shooting that happened in Old Town, Manassas on Friday night. City police say they have made an arrest in the shooting that killed a 16-year-old girl near the Manassas train depot during an event. Manassas City Police Chief Doug Keene says the man under arrest is also the man who was shot and taken to the hospital.
24: We're here to announce the arrest of one of the shooters, Tasheen Douglas, the 21-year-old suspect and victim that went to the hospital with the gunshot wound, has been arrested for second-degree murder, possession of a firearm, and commission of a felony, and possession of a firearm by a convicted felon.
5: Keene says there is a second suspect in the shooting who they are asking the public to help identify. The teenage girl who died at the scene was hit by crossfire during a shootout between the two suspects. A chunk of ceiling, not a curtain, came down at the Kennedy Center Thursday night. A spokesperson says part of the ceiling in the grand foyer collapsed during highlighting what the center says is a growing need for major renovation sought by President Trump. Photos released by the Kennedy Center show a large hole overhead and debris scattered across the red carpet in a hallway connecting its three main theaters. The damage occurred during this week's storms. No one was injured. Election 2026 here on WTOP. Maryland's highest court says the state's voters will get to decide on redistricting in November. On Thursday, the state's Supreme Court overturned two lower courts that sided with Republicans who challenged the proposed amendments to the Constitution. The court ruled that the language of the question that will show up on ballots must be clearer. Maryland Governor Wes Moore told Politics Nation with Reverend Al Sharpton on MS Now, this nationwide fight over seats in the House is due to President Trump.
3: We know the kind of assault that we've been under for the past year and a half. For over a year, I've been saying that we are seeing how Donald Trump is trying everything from the elimination of mail-in balloting, which is illegal, to doing things like nationalizing elections, which is unconstitutional, to doing things like trying to put federal agents around ballot boxes, which is voter intimidation, to then going and telling certain Republican states that they should do mid-decade redistricting while certain Democratic states sit on their hands.
5: This could clear the way for Democrats to return as early as next year to engage in mid-cycle redistricting in efforts to make the state's all eight congressional seats lean blue. It is 1:05. We're following a major multi-car crash in the Suitland area. It happened around 9:30 p.m. last night on Suitland Parkway near Branch Avenue. Prince George's County Fire and EMS say a man and another person had to be rescued from their cars. The man was taken to the hospital by helicopters in critical condition. The second person is also in critical condition. An additional eight people ages 7 to 47 were also taken to nearby hospitals for evaluation. The cause of the crash is under investigation. It's been about 2 weeks since anyone has seen Northern Virginia resident Carolyn Taylor. WTOP's Ian Crawford reports authorities in Loudoun County are asking for any help you can offer.
16: The 81-year-old Taylor was last seen on August 23rd around 10:30 in the morning near Foundry Road and Hughesville Road, southeast of Purcellville. That's an area where she's known to frequently take walks. The Loudoun County Sheriff's Office has gotten help from search and rescue and law enforcement from adjoining areas in Virginia and Maryland looking for her with no luck so far. She's described as a white woman, 5'3", around 100 pounds, with white hair and blue eyes, last seen wearing a blue sweatshirt and blue jeans. There's no specific word of foul play. Taylor's son, who is also her caregiver, has been cooperating with detectives. Authorities asking property owners in the area to check their land, their buildings, and their security cameras for any sign of Taylor. Ian Crawford, WTOP News.
5: After 9 weeks of shuttle buses and longer trips, Red Line riders are about to be back on Metro. The Bethesda Medical Center and Grosvenor Strathmore stations reopen on Labor Day Monday. Here's WTOP's Jimmy Alexander.
6: I would like my commute to go back to 1 hour each way, which is much more reasonable.
7: That's Leslie Turner. And she says the Red Line shutdown has stretched her daily commute between home in D.C. and work at NIH by 50%.
6: I go the Red Line the other direction up to Wheaton and then have been taking a bus from there. So it's complicated and annoying.
7: Now, Leslie did acknowledge that not many of her colleagues believed the Red Line work would be finished on schedule.
6: You got to say that WMATA does a good job in general.
8: Are you Randy Clark's niece?
6: No, I am not.
9: Driving up and down Bethesda to Friendship.
7: That is the route Tiffany Fisher has been driving for Metro over the last 9 weeks because she's one of the bus operators hired during the shutdown. And you may be surprised how driving on Rockville Pike compares to her home in Houston.
9: Traffic here is a breeze, so I can deal with this.
7: Jimmy Alexander, WTOP News.
5: And coming up on WTOP, what's behind a fast food chicken nuggets war? Traffic and weather in about a minute.
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5: Traffic and weather on WTOP. Let's say good morning once again to John Mons in the WTOP Traffic Center.
0: Thanks a lot, Rich. Capitol Police are telling us that on Independence Avenue between Washington Avenue Southwest and First Street Southeast, there's a closure due to police activity. We've also got closures on the Suitland Parkway eastbound between Alabama Avenue Southeast and Branch Avenue, and westbound between Silver Hill Road and Alabama Avenue Southeast, both due to earlier accidents. Baltimore-Washington Parkway northbound at Powder Mill Road, there's an accident. And just getting a new accident here. This is going to be U.S. 50 John Hanson Highway eastbound at the Beltway. Actually, we had that one before, but it has not moved off the roadway as of yet. 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Affordable, never looks so good. I'm John Mons, back with another check of traffic in 10 minutes.
1: Mostly sunny skies in the forecast for the rest of your holiday weekend, with temperatures close to seasonal averages for this time of year, which is the lower 80s. And we've got low humidity thanks to northeast winds at about 5 to 10 miles per hour. We're partly cloudy through your Sunday night. And besides some patchy morning fog early Labor Day, that will mix out rather quickly and give way to mostly sunny skies again and a continuation of those low 80s for your afternoon highs. As we head back to work and school on Tuesday, temperatures gradually warm to the mid and upper 80s, and we won't track our next chance of rain until about Thursday of next week. I'm 7 News meteorologist Mark Pena in the Storm Alert Weather Center.
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10: This is a Bloomberg Money Minute. There's a chicken nuggets war going on right now.
11: If you operate a fast food restaurant chain today, you have to have higher quality chicken than you did 10 years ago, because a consumer is not really going to accept it because they have so many really good options out there.
10: That's Jonathan Mays, editor-in-chief of Restaurant Business, who says the goal is to get more young diners who eat a lot of nuggets and their families in the door. That's why hamburger giant McDonald's
12: get 10 tender juicy chicken
10: McNuggets. Well, just brought back its spicy McNuggets this past week. While over at Burger King,
13: Crown Nuggets are back at Burger King, and you're never too late.
10: After hearing diner complaints that their nuggets were rubbery and tasteless, just introduced a new and improved version. Now, May says this is good for the chains because chicken costs less than half what beef costs, and it's good for consumers.
11: If the chicken nuggets at McDonald's aren't good, those consumers are going to go to Raising Cane's. They're going to go to Chick-fil-A. They're going to go somewhere else.
10: From the Bloomberg Newsroom, I'm Tom Busby on WTOP.
5: And coming up on WTOP, we take a look at a new bloody action film in theaters this weekend and more with critic Jen Chaney. It is 1:12.
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5: Good morning, I'm Rich Hunter. Thanks for being with us. Now in theaters, a pack of super soldiers are on the loose from a secret lab in the desert, and they're on a killing spree.
17: What you are witnessing here is a human equivalent of a heat-seeking missile.
18: Would you mind telling me what I'm up against tonight?
19: We set out to create an ideal combatant to be deployed against the domestic populace.
5: That's from the new movie Onslaught. WTOP's Mark Lewis spoke with critic Jen Chaney about this movie.
20: This is an interesting film. As you mentioned, there are these engineered super soldiers done sort of undercover by the United States government, and they're at this facility that nobody knows about. Unfortunately, they break out, and the movie's kind of counting down to what you know is going to be a climactic face-off between these soldiers and an Army veteran who's played by Adria Arjona, who lives in a trailer park, and you know they're eventually going to find their way to her, and she is a pretty formidable woman, a sniper trained, and a very, very good shot. So you're kind of building up to this huge kind of action moment, and this is a really bloody movie. It's sort of a midnight cult movie that's being put out in wide release. I almost thought of it less as an action movie and almost more as a slasher film, because the way it's shot, it's clearly paying tribute to John Carpenter movies and things like that. So if you go in knowing that's what you're getting, I think it kind of works on that level. It's also trying to, I think, say some things about the way we treat our veterans that maybe don't come through quite as loud and clear as all the bloody violence does. But again, if you like action movies like that, or even slasher movies, you will probably enjoy this.
21: Does the story hold together here?
20: Well enough. I mean, I think the strongest thing in this movie is Arjona's performance and the lead role. She just is fierce and formidable, and just really a commanding performance from her. So that was kind of my favorite thing about this.
21: All right. Let's move to Netflix, where there's a new documentary that's showing, and it takes us back to the Paris Olympic Games, and a moment that some folks on social media may never forget. Tell us about this.
20: This is an episode of a sports documentary series on Netflix that focuses on Ray Gunn. You may remember from the 2024 Olympics, there was a breakdancer from Australia who became an overnight kind of embarrassment, for lack of a better word, and also a meme, and just everybody was making fun of her performance in the final round, and she got like no votes from the judges. And this is sort of going back and talking to her and her husband, who was her coach, and tracing how she got involved in this, how she got involved in breaking, and kind of what she was up against, the pressure she was up against. And I found it just really interesting to look at, and also the impact of becoming kind of a laughingstock like that. I think people will still be debating whether she handled things the way that she should have, but I thought it was a really interesting look at something that was a joke to a lot of people.
21: Yes, indeed. Do you think after watching it that your perspective on that particular incident from the Olympic Games, has it changed at all?
20: A little bit. I mean, I think it's really interesting to see. This was the first time breaking was ever in the Olympics. And there, it seems like, at least for Rachel Gunn, there was not a lot of infrastructure telling her like, hey, now you're in the Olympics, here's what you do. So she kind of had to figure it out for herself. And she realized, I think, that she was not quite equipped and just had to kind of keep going and hope for the best. And the best is not what came out of all of that.
5: That's critic Jen Chaney. A quick look at the top stories we're working on at WTOP. The U.S. military strikes three Iranian oil tankers. U.S. envoy Steve Witkoff and Jared Kushner met in Moscow with Russian President Putin to restart talks toward ending the war with Ukraine. And expect to pay more for gas this holiday weekend. Keep it here for full details on these stories in the minutes ahead. 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
1: Let me start you off with some good news. The earlier Independence Avenue shutdown due to police activity has been cleared, but we still have an issue on Suitland Parkway eastbound between Alabama Avenue Southeast and Branch Avenue, and westbound between Silver Hill Road and Alabama Avenue Southeast. Both directions closed due to an earlier accident. We are looking also at a couple of situations. The Beltway Inner Loop at US 50, police activity has the left lane blocked. And also on John Hanson Highway eastbound at the Beltway, an accident there as well. I'm John Mons, back with another check of traffic in less than 10 minutes.
2: Mostly sunny skies in the forecast for the rest of your holiday weekend, and temperatures and humidity will cooperate. We'll be close to seasonal averages. That's the lower 80s, and humidity will stay rather low thanks to northeast winds at about 5 to 10 miles per hour. We're partly cloudy and dry through Sunday night, and besides some patchy morning fog early Labor Day morning, we're back to the sunshine by the afternoon and highs remaining in the lower 80s. As we head back to work and school on Tuesday, temperatures will gradually warm to the mid and upper 80s, and we won't track our next chance of rain until around Thursday of next week. I'm 7 News meteorologist Mark Pena in the Storm Alert Weather Center.
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5: Good morning, I'm Rich Hunter. Thanks for listening. From soaring insurance premiums to major repair costs, many homeowners are being hit with steep HOA increases and unexpected assessments, leaving some scrambling to find thousands of dollars they never planned to spend. ABC's Hannah Bata has the story of one community fighting back.
13: Condo owners seeing their HOA fees skyrocket.
22: They're threatening also to put a lien on our property.
13: Beverly Albright and her neighbors in San Clemente, California, are fighting back after their homeowners association slapped them each with a $26,000 emergency assessment on their condos.
23: The board's response is to take out a loan or take out equity of your house.
13: All to pay for a roof project.
24: Clearly, it was not an emergency. It's a deferred maintenance.
13: Condo owners now struggling to figure out where to find the money.
25: I wouldn't qualify for a loan to refinance.
5: Nearly a dozen people are hospitalized and more than 50 residents temporarily evacuated after high levels of carbon monoxide were detected at a Gaithersburg apartment complex. Montgomery County Fire and EMS says it happened just before 9 a.m. Saturday at the Streamside Apartments on North Summit Avenue. Responders first detected carbon monoxide in one unit, then found elevated levels in a neighboring building. Washington Gas traced the source to an apartment oven. Residents who were evacuated have since been allowed back into their homes. Carbon monoxide is a colorless, odorless gas that can be deadly if not detected and treated quickly. Time is running out to visit the Smithsonian's first and second oldest buildings before they close for a major renovation. The Smithsonian Castle and the Arts and Industries Building will close on Monday. The castle will undergo a major renovation, the first in more than five decades. Right now, only 20% of the building is publicly accessible. When it reopens several years from now, more than 60% of the building will be available to the public. This weekend at the Arts and Industries Building, the Folklife Festival is celebrating the American circus and the tradition, skill, and artistry behind it. A judge has ruled against the group behind a ballot initiative that would cap Montgomery County spending. WTOP's Alan Etter reports.
0: The judge upheld the Board of Elections' decision that the group did not collect enough valid signatures to get the measure on the November ballot. The committee behind the Control MoCo spending initiative challenged that decision in court last week. The Board of Elections found that of the more than 14,000 signatures submitted, only 9,698 were valid. You need 10,000 signatures to get a measure on the ballot. The proposed charter amendment would have limited annual increases in county spending to the rate of inflation. It would have also required a unanimous vote by the county council to increase the operating budget beyond the inflation rate. County Executive Mark Elrich, who has opposed the initiative, said it was the right outcome. Elrich said the petition drive failed, but warned supporters are planning to try again in 2028, adding if such a measure were to be successful, it would have dire consequences for the county. Alan Etter, WTOP News.
5: In Maryland, some help is on the way for teachers and first responders who want to buy their first homes. Governor Westmore announced the new mortgage assistance program on Friday, which is when loan applications opened. It's called First Homes for First Responders and Teachers. Moore says it's meant to help with the cash needed to buy a home and the monthly mortgage, which are big main hurdles for first-time home buyers. This new program would allow a mortgage rate that's half a percentage lower than the current first-time Advantage product. Those who take part in this program can also receive a 0% interest loan to help cover the down payment and closing costs. Robin Morgan, a child star who became a poet, essayist, editor, and second-wave feminist, has died at 85.
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4: 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I'm Robin Morgan.
3: 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She was happy to point out the one-time ideal American girl was a rule breaker and justice seeker with a notable list of achievements, along with a prison record and FBI file. In 2017, Hillary Clinton honored her and others.
10: The legendary co-founders, Gloria, Jane, Pat, and Robin Morgan, who couldn't be with us tonight, they saw what needed to be said and done years ago.
3: I'm Julie Walker.
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1: Week one, and you can expect a lot to a little scores. Maryland all over Hampton, 62-0. 1-0 Terps will visit UConn next weekend. It was the debut of James Franklin as head coach at Virginia Tech. Hokies taking care of VMI, 73-3. Navy was a winner over Towson, 42-15. Mids rush for over 500 yards in the win. In one of the more outrageous and controversial college football endings, Michigan gets one more second after it looked like clock had expired, and they get a 47-yard Hail Mary as time expires as Michigan avoids the huge upset and beats Western Michigan 13-12. The only folks that are happy about this are Michigan fans, but even they probably feel like, this was gifted to us. You have not heard the last of this controversy between Michigan and Western Michigan. In baseball, Nationals let a late lead slip away, fall to the Dodgers in Los Angeles. Cade Cavalli did go six innings, striking out eight, but the bullpen falters yet again. U.S. Open third round women winners include Coco Gauff and Naomi Osaka. American Taylor Fritz on the men's side bows out in five sets. DC United FC Cincinnati postponed because of bad weather and a bad pitch. Frank Hanrahan, WTOP Sports.
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1: Got a new road closure to tell you about. This is in Forestville over in Prince George's County. Pennsylvania Avenue northbound between Suitland Parkway and the Beltway. Southbound between the Beltway and Suitland Parkway closed due to an accident. Earlier, we had closures on Suitland Parkway eastbound between Alabama Avenue Southeast and Branch Avenue. That's still closed, as are the westbound lanes between Silver Hill Road and Alabama Avenue Southeast. And a new closure, this on the John Hanson Highway westbound between Martin Luther King Jr. Highway and the Beltway. 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Plant a little happiness. I'm John Mons. Back to check traffic again in about 10 minutes.
5: And now your WTOP forecast for the rest of this early morning. Partly cloudy, lows dropping into the 60s. Later today, mostly sunny. Actually, pretty pleasant. Highs around 80. And more of the same for Labor Day Monday. Mostly sunny, highs around 80. Right now, it's 68 in Reston, 67 in Bethesda, 74 downtown on the National Mall. We're at 69 degrees outside the WTOP studios at 1:30.
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5: Good morning. I'm Rich Hunter. Juan Herrera is our producer. The top stories we're following for you today. Russian President Vladimir Putin has met with U.S. Envoy Steve Witkoff and Jared Kushner at the Kremlin. Saturday's talks were aimed at reviving a stalled push to end Russia's full-scale invasion of Ukraine. The Kremlin has ordered a 3-day halt on strikes against Kyiv that started at midnight Saturday local time. Ukrainian President Volodymyr Zelensky said that Ukraine is prepared to halt strikes on Moscow until Monday. The two U.S. envoys will visit with Ukrainian President Zelensky in Kyiv on Sunday. The U.S. military says U.S. forces struck 3 Iranian oil tankers after Navy warships were targeted with missiles, warning that it would be, quote, if necessary, destroy Iran's limited and exposed oil fleet, unquote. The military statement said that an American aircraft carrier and destroyer evaded, quote, multiple unprovoked Iranian attacks, unquote, while patrolling in the region, and no U.S. personnel were hurt. It said 2 Iranian oil carriers were permanently disabled, and the 3rd unladen one was destroyed. The U.S. statement says the tankers were part of a shadow network helping to fund Iran's powerful Revolutionary Guard and its armed proxies in the region. More now on how President Trump is characterizing the military action in Iran.
11: President Trump declaring the conflict with Iran is, quote, small potatoes, defending his vice president, who would not call it a war.
12: Can you explain to the American people, if this is not a war, what exactly is it?
17: Well, I'll tell you what, a lot of people don't call it a war. I call it a military conflict because it's small potatoes for us. It's not a big thing.
5: That's ABC's Rachel Scott reporting. In a recent interview with CNN, Maryland Governor Wes Moore had some choice words for President Trump's handling of the war.
18: I don't give a damn what he calls it. The thing that I know is that we have been a nation at war for 6 months. The people of this country know that. The people of this country know that we've been in a war, been in one of these foreign forever wars that's driving prices up on all of us, that's now requiring our nation's armed forces to go overseas. And so whatever he wants to call it or not call it, here's the reality. Whatever he does wants to call it or not call it, he's losing.
5: 18 service members have died in the war. Nearly 800 have been wounded. Gas prices are expected to set a record this Labor Day weekend. The average price is more than $4 a gallon, and that has the attention of political leaders heading into the midterm elections. WTOP's Mitchell Miller has Today on the Hill.
16: A gallon of gas a year ago was nearly a dollar less than it is now. Both Gas Buddy and AAA have it at more than $4 a gallon. Vice President J.D. Vance this week declined to say when he thinks it will make a sizable drop.
19: Gas, frankly, could have been much, much higher were it not for our efforts. But I'm not going to make a promise about when it's going to return to $3.
16: Congressional Republicans seeking re-election are concerned about the political impact of gas prices, but there's been no major legislative push to take action that might provide some relief from the pain at the pump. The House is now on break and will only be in session 4 days before the November 3rd election. On Capitol Hill, Mitchell Miller, WTOP News.
5: It is 1:34. If you're planning to fly for the holidays at the end of the year, the time to buy tickets is now. Clint Anderson is the managing editor for The Points Guy. He tells News Nation airlines are not planning to drop prices for flights, even if fuel costs go down.
20: You should book your holiday flights this weekend, so make that your project to book Thanksgiving and Christmas, because usually we tell people you have 1 to 2 months where you can book ahead of time and get the best deals. This year we're throwing out that playbook and saying go ahead and book your holiday flights now.
5: Anderson says he expects flight prices will rise during the next few months. Drapes covering the north portico of the White House were removed Saturday. That's according to the Washington Post. They were put up 2 months ago as part of President Trump's remaking of the White House ahead of a visit later this month by Chinese President Xi Jinping. The renovation on the portico included repairing the tall white columns and fortifying the entrance into the White House. The Post says the scaffolding will also come down soon. Jurors could not unanimously agree if Lindsey Clancy is criminally responsible for killing her 3 children, causing a mistrial. Fox's C.B. Cotton explains how the case could proceed.
21: There could be a second murder trial in front of a different jury on the same first-degree murder or reduced charges. But if prosecutors decide to lower the charges, there could be a bench trial where the judge, rather than a jury, delivers the verdict. There could also be some kind of plea agreement that includes psychiatric commitment. And lastly, the charges could be dismissed entirely. So the trial included 5 weeks of testimony and about 40 hours of deliberations over 6.5 days. Clancy does not deny killing her 3 children back in 2023, but her attorneys argued during the trial that she had been suffering from postpartum psychosis. Prosecutors say she acted deliberately and planned the killings.
5: Clancy's attorneys filed a last-minute emergency appeal arguing a lone holdout juror was refusing to follow the law on reasonable doubt. The appeal was denied. The case returns to court September 29th when a judge will consider what happens next. Coming up after traffic and weather, Hollywood says hooray for 2026, and then...
22: From food truck to franchise, the story of Flavor Hive. I'm Matt Koufax.
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5: Thanks for taking us along on your early Sunday morning, where it's now 1:38. Traffic and weather on WTOP. Let's get back to John in the traffic center.
1: And let's start over in Prince George's County, where that seems to be most of our problems are right now. We got an accident on John Hanson Highway westbound between Martin Luther King Jr. Highway and the Beltway. That traffic is now being detoured to the outer loop due to the closures there. Up in Forestville, Pennsylvania Avenue northbound between Suitland Parkway and the Beltway, and southbound between the Beltway and Suitland Parkway, they continue to be closed also due to an earlier accident. And this one's been going on for a while. Suitland Parkway eastbound between Alabama Avenue Southeast and Branch Avenue, and westbound between Silver Hill Road and Alabama Avenue Southeast, still closed due to an accident. And in Landover, debris in the roadway, the Beltway outer loop between Landover Road and U.S. 50. I'm John Mons, back with another check of traffic in about 10 minutes.
5: Thank you, John. Now let's head over to the P.J. 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Here's 7 News meteorologist Mark Pena.
0: Finally catching a break in the weather department for the rest of your holiday weekend, with sunshine and low humidity for your Sunday and temperatures close to seasonal averages. That's the lower 80s for this time of year. And we've got partly cloudy skies in the forecast through your Sunday night. And besides some patchy morning fog early Labor Day, the sunshine will come back out by the afternoon and temperatures will stay close to seasonal averages. That's the lower 80s. By the time we head back to work and school next week, a gradual warming trend will take us to the upper 80s, but sunshine continues. I'm 7 News meteorologist Mark Pena in the Storm Alert Weather Center.
5: And right now we've got 73 degrees downtown at the Wharf in Southwest. It's 70 down at National Harbor, 67 out at the National Weather Service in Sterling. We're at 69 degrees outside the WTOP studios at 140. Money news on WTOP is Bloomberg's Andrew O'Day.
3: This is a Bloomberg Money Minute. So far, it's been a terrible decade for the movie theater business. First, COVID lockdowns causing cinema shutdowns. Then, just as the masses slowly started coming back, the Hollywood writers and actors strikes of 2023. It's taken a few more years, but for the first time in the 2020s, the business is, dare we say, booming.
4: What we're seeing this year is all the movies in the post-strike period hitting our screens.
3: And View Entertainment CEO Tim Richards says a big part of ticket sales reclaiming pre-COVID numbers has been the return of the big blockbuster.
4: Odyssey has broken more records than I can even count.
3: There's also the big franchise flicks such as Spider-Man Brand New Day and Toy Story 5. But Richards says the greatest story has been
4: studios and content makers producing and releasing movies at unprecedented levels. All movies of all genres of films.
3: Richard says 26 has been the summer the shine came back to Tinseltown. From the Bloomberg Newsroom, I'm Andrew O'Day on WTOP.
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5: Good morning, I'm Rich Hunter. Thanks for listening. On the surface, it's simply a story about a new restaurant franchise opening its latest location in Georgetown. But if you look beyond the headlines, it's a tale of the American dream. In today's episode of Mad About Town, WTOP's Matt Koufax talks with the founders of viral DMV culinary sensation Flavor Hive.
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29: Like, no words can express how this feels. We're on M Street. We're in front of everybody. And again, this is the nation's capital.
25: Their latest brick-and-mortar location, the first Flavor Hive in D.C. proper, but their seventh permanent location overall, was hatched from a simple concept that I witnessed firsthand when I went out to visit their food truck in Alexandria back in 2024.
29: Yes, sir. What you got?
25: Give me the special.
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25: Their original concept was a bring-your-own-bag style experience where you could literally buy any case of chips and they would top it with meat, veggies, the works. 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
2: It's better than Chipotle, better than Qdoba.
6: The spicy green sauce. I dream about that.
29: Whoa, what is this?
25: Of course, the internet and their fans did what they do, and pretty soon videos of the Flavor Hive team topping pizzas, bread loaves, salad kits, even truly unhinged things like caviar went crazy. The videos did serious numbers. But let's be honest, social media clout can only get you so far. And at the end of the day, the food still has to be good.
7: I want to say thank you so much for my heart. Thank you so much for everybody supporting us. We are in dreamland right now.
25: Amjad told me he never dreamed he'd be running a franchise this size when he first came to America from Egypt in 2017. He and Shihan, who has Bangladeshi roots, combine flavors from their heritage with their otherworldly inspirations. Couple that with their blood, sweat, and tears, and it's easy to see why their community is so strong.
29: Look, DC is a melting pot, right? It's different flavors, different textures, different spice level.
25: At the end of the day,

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4: Good morning, I'm Rich Hunter. Thanks for being with us. DC is getting more dog parks. They've been multiplying in recent years, and even more are being built as we speak. Axios DC reporter Mimi Montgomery joined us with more details about that.
5: We have 20 dog parks today, 20 sanctioned dog parks in the district. That's up from 12 in 2017. So good news for all of our furry pals. And there are a couple more coming. So we have learned that there is a new dog park that is going to come to what's been an unofficial dog park in Columbia Heights for years, affectionately known as 11th and Bark because it's at 11th and Park. People have been going there for years to let their dogs play. It's a lot that's owned by Metro, but the district is officially taking it over as a sanctioned dog park. And so they'll be making some updates, like some turf and wood chips and things like that. The next project that's coming is very nascent. It's still very much in the planning phases, but a dog park is slated to go into Mount Vernon Triangle at 400 Mass. So folks who live in that area can get excited for that one.
6: You mentioned sanctioned dog parks. So these dog parks are actually constructed by the city?
5: Yeah. So the Department of Parks and Recreation manages the district sanctioned dog parks. So they're the ones who come and do updates and upkeep to the parks.
6: I know that Bark Social, which was a really popular dog park in the Pike and Rose area in Montgomery County, that closed not too long ago, and that was a big hit to dog owners. Dog owners are looking for places to go. It seems like DC is responding. DC, a city with a lot of concrete and everything. People are looking for places to bring their dogs, and the district is responding here.
5: Yeah, especially if you have a dog that lives in the city, you want to make sure they can get out and run around. Bark Social was a private group that operated like a dog bar. So you could go and order drinks and have food and they had events. Very different than the Department of Parks and Recreation dog bars. These are your standard dog bars. So no tiki bars or bingo nights yet. But hey, who knows?
6: And some of these dog parks that DC runs, it's more than just a park, though. They're building dog washing stations and other things that dog owners and pet owners would want to do other than just let their dog off leash.
5: Yeah, there's some updates coming to some existing parks. So Kingsman Dog Park over on the east side of Capitol Hill, there will be a little doggy wash area if your pup gets dirty while it's playing. There's benches and shade, storage containers, a message board for people to leave messages for other folks. And then over at Shaw, the Shaw Dog Park, that's getting a new water fountain for pups. And a couple other parks throughout the city are getting some upgrades, resurfaced areas and new turf and things like that.
7: Are there specific parts of the city where this is more in demand, or is this just citywide where dog owners all over the place are looking for green spaces and parks to bring their pets?
5: I didn't hear from them as to which are in most demand, but we do know just looking at the list of parks that the district provides, the most are in Ward 3. So that's in Northwest, Woodley Park, Cleveland Park, Chevy Chase. Those have the most dog parks at 5. And then Ward 2, which is Shaw, Logan Circle, Georgetown, has 4. So it comes in second place. And then Ward 7 and Ward 8 each only have 1 dog park. So they have the fewest. But yeah, the most are up in that upper corner of Northwest.
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8: Traffic and weather on WTOP.
9: Let's run down all these road closings that are going on, starting in Forestville due to an accident. Pennsylvania Avenue northbound between Suitland Parkway and the Beltway. Southbound between the Beltway and Suitland Parkway are closed. Also, Southeast DC, Suitland Parkway eastbound between Alabama Avenue Southeast and Branch Avenue is closed due to an earlier accident. The same on the westbound side between Silver Hill Road and Alabama Avenue Southeast. And also in Glen Arden, John Hanson Highway westbound between Martin Luther King Jr. Highway and the Beltway. That is closed due to an accident. Traffic's being detoured to the outer loop. I'm John Mons, back with another check of traffic in about 10 minutes.
10: Dry and pleasant weather in the forecast for the rest of your holiday weekend with temperatures close to seasonal averages. That's the lower 80s for your Sunday afternoon.

0: afternoon under mostly sunny skies and low humidity thanks to northeast winds at about 5 to 10 miles per hour. We're partly cloudy through Sunday night, and besides some patchy morning fog early Labor Day morning, we're back to the sunshine by the afternoon, so you get the green light for the barbecues and the pool parties. And the pleasant weather will continue through the middle part of next week before our next best chance of rain enters the forecast by around Thursday. I'm 7 News meteorologist Mark Pena and the Storm Alert Weather Center.
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5: Good morning, I'm Rich Hunter. Thanks for listening. Actor Bruce Campbell says he has 5 years to live, give or take. He revealed this on an episode of The Adam Carolla Show. He was there to promote an independent film that he stars in, wrote, directed, and produced. The 67-year-old Campbell is being treated for cancer but hasn't revealed what type. Back in March, Campbell announced his diagnosis, describing it as a type that's treatable but not curable. There's a perception that Medicaid pays doctors less than private insurance, but exactly how much less has been difficult to quantify. One George Mason professor hopes to change that, as we hear from WTOP Steve Karish.
6: Professor Allison Cuellar examined how much different types of insurance pay doctors for the same service.
7: So you're an established patient, you're age 40 to 64, and you're seeing your doctor for an annual preventive visit.
6: And what she found is that Medicaid pays less.
7: So the employer-sponsored average rate was 28% higher than the Medicaid managed care rate.
6: Cuellar says this is important.
7: The fear is exactly that if the doctors aren't getting close to the same amount of money, at least that they would for a commercially insured individual, that the doctors won't see patients who have Medicaid coverage.
6: Steve Karish, WTOP News.
5: Tourism in D.C. had been spiking pretty good in recent years, but in 2025, the growth became just barely a trickle. Today, the city's tourism industry announced it's time to lean into an industry that goes beyond everything you already associate with the city. More from WTOP's John Doman.
8: They'll still play up the 100th Cherry Blossom Festival next year, but city leaders say it's time to associate D.C. as not just the nation's capital, but also the sports capital.
9: People travel for sports. People travel domestically and internationally, and that's the goal for us as we're looking at the opportunity there.
8: Elliot Ferguson with Destination D.C. says next year's NFL draft, as well as the growing list of big soccer matches, and even college hockey's Frozen Four next year, are all events that will bring people to the city for days at a time. Mayor Muriel Bowser says the same held true with the recent UFC matches and the IndyCar race, which drew critics because of the politics involved. But Bowser argued,
10: "We brought thousands of people to Washington in the dead of August."
8: In Foggy Bottom, John Dome in WTOP News.
5: Dutch elm disease ravaged America's elm trees. The emerald ash borer has gnawed its way through ash trees. Now, a microscopic menace is going after beech trees, and how it got here is still not clear. WTOP's Kate Ryan reports.
11: Beech trees have that distinctive silvery bark, but the leaves are what have biologists, forestry experts, and the Maryland Department of Agriculture concerned. Heather Harmon-Disk with the Ag Department explains the trees are suffering from beech leaf disease.
12: You really get a good look at it when you're looking up.
11: You can see the impact of a microscopic worm, a type of nematode, that's feasting on the leaves, making them
12: crunchy, a little bit curly, and it'll have these really dark stripes.
11: The disease has surged in the D.C. region, but the one bit of good news, Harmon-Disk says there are trials for treatments to slow the spread, including an ongoing effort in Frederick County. Kate Ryan, WTOP News.
5: No rocket has ever reached orbit from European soil, but that changed Saturday.
13: A European space milestone and a big step for the continent's growing commercial space industry. For the first time, a rocket launched from European soil reaches orbit. German startup Isar Aerospace launched its uncrewed Spectrum rocket from Norway and confirms it reached orbit. The company says the mission marks a major breakthrough as Europe works to develop its own independent access to space. The launch took place from Norway's Andøya spaceport above the Arctic Circle. Carmen Roberts, Fox News.
5: The company says the rocket carried five small satellites and an in-flight technological experiment. 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
14: Maryland kicks off the 26th campaign in college football with a resounding 62-0 victory over Hampton in College Park. Terps are 1-0. They'll visit UConn next Saturday. James Franklin's coaching debut for Virginia Tech was not disappointing. They put up 73 points, 73-3 win over VMI in Blacksburg. Navy top in Towson, 42-15. Georgetown loses to Lehigh, 45-14. This game's going to be talked about for days, maybe weeks, maybe years, probably, because it was an absolute highway robbery. Western Michigan looked like they had upset Michigan. After review, though, the refs put 1 second back on the clock, even though it really didn't look like there was any time left. And Michigan connects on a 47-yard Hail Mary as time expires, and Michigan gets the victory 13-12. In baseball, Nationals fall at the Dodgers. Cade Cavalli went six innings, striking out eight, but the bullpen fades away. O's lose at home to Boston. U.S. Open third round women notable winners, Naomi Osaka and Coco Gauff into the round of 16. In Major League Soccer, D.C. United and FC Cincinnati had multiple rain delays, and then finally they decide to postpone the game because of bad weather and bad field conditions. We'll see when they will make this up. Last time an MLS game was postponed was 2023. Frank Hanrahan, WTOP Sports.
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5: It is 1:58. Traffic and weather on WTOP. Let's get right to John in the traffic center.
17: Well, Rich, we got a new accident. This is going to be in Woodbridge, Prince William Parkway at Smoketown Road. Accident there. Landover has debris in the roadway. That's going to be on the Beltway Outer Loop between Landover Road and US 50. We've got closures. Let me see if I can get through these really fast here. In Forestville, Pennsylvania Avenue north and southbound between the Beltway and Suitland Parkway closed. The Suitland Parkway itself east and westbound between Alabama Avenue southeast and Branch Avenue westbound between Silver Hill Road and Alabama southeast closed. And in Glen Arden, John Hanson Highway closed westbound between the Martin Luther King Jr. Highway and the Beltway due to an accident. Traffic's being detoured to the outer loop. 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I'm John Mons, back with another check of traffic in 10 minutes.
5: And your weather forecast for early this morning, partly cloudy, lows dropping into the 60s. And then later today, mostly sunny, highs around 80. Right now, it's 66 in Tyson, 65 in Waldorf, And it's 73 degrees downtown at La Font Plaza and Southwest at 159.
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5: Good morning, I'm Rich Hunter. Coming up, there's been an arrest in the shooting that left a teenager dead Friday night in Old Town Manassas. Also, a small chunk of the ceiling of the Kennedy Center collapses after the storms.
19: The search is on for a Loudoun County woman who's been missing for 2 weeks. I'm Ian Crawford.
20: A judge rules against a ballot measure that would cap Montgomery County spending, keeping it off November's ballot. I'm Alan Etter.
5: And it was a good night for local college football. It's 2 a.m.
21: From ABC News, I'm Dave Packer. Iran launching missiles at an American aircraft carrier and a destroyer.
22: The response from the U.S. to firing at three crude oil tankers described as part of a shadow network that funds the Iranian Revolutionary Guard. CENTCOM's commander saying in a statement, quote, "Let the message to the IRGC be clear. If you shoot at two of our ships, we will impose an even higher economic cost, taking out three of yours."
21: ABC's Stephen Portnoy. The attacks come just one day after President Trump called the conflict, quote, "small potatoes." U.S. Envoy Steve Witkoff and Jared Kushner met in Russia with President Vladimir Putin Saturday, hoping to hammer out a deal on Ukraine.
23: So, first of all, President Putin, thank you so much for having us.
21: The White House says Witkoff and Kushner discussed substantive plans for the next steps on a path toward peace in the Russian war against Ukraine. Kushner and Witkoff will be in Ukraine's capital, Kyiv, Sunday. Two children were killed, two adults in critical condition after a small plane crashed in Fresno, California, Saturday afternoon.
24: Blackstone 51, I contacted a witness saying that there's two possibly still alive, but two confirmed fatalities. I know of their location.
21: Responder audio from Broadcastify. The NTSB is investigating. A robust August with 162,000 new jobs announced. Most hires were in bars and restaurants, healthcare, and construction. But Friday's announcement does little to reduce inflation. ABC's Olivia Rubin explains.
25: Inflation right now is at 3.4%. That's well above the target of 2%. Making matters worse, Americans' paychecks just aren't keeping up. Wages growing slower at just 3.1%. Polls have shown that Americans are largely frustrated with rising prices and the state of the economy. That means all eyes will be laser focused on next week's inflation report, which could signal where rates are headed from here.
21: Two more people have been found alive days after those devastating floods near the Nepal-Tibet border. The death toll now more than 1,300. 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
5: It is 2:02 a.m., Sunday, September 6th. Sunny today, highs around 80 right now. We're at 68 degrees. Hello and good morning. I'm Rich Hunter. The top local stories we're following this hour. There's been an arrest in the shooting that left a teenager dead in Old Town Manassas Friday night. City police said the shooting happened shortly before 9:30 p.m. near the train depot at a community event held on the first Friday of every month. A 16-year-old girl was shot and died at the scene. Manassas City Police Chief Doug Keene says a 21-year-old Tashim Douglas was also shot and was one of two shooters at the event.
26: We had two shooters engaged in gunfire that were shooting at each other, and our 16-year-old juvenile victim was an innocent bystander caught up in that crossfire. Then it appears that the gun battle, as you want to put it, went across the parking lot here at the depot where Mr. Douglas collapsed with a gunshot wound that he received from the second shooter.
5: Douglas was sent to the hospital and is expected to recover. He now faces several felony charges, including second-degree murder. Police are still looking for the other suspect. We're following a major multi-car crash in the Suitland area. It happened around 9:30 p.m. on Suitland Parkway near Branch Avenue Saturday night. Prince George's County Fire and EMS says a man and another person had to be rescued from their cars. The man was taken to a hospital by helicopter and is in critical condition. The second person also in critical condition at this time. An additional eight people ages 7 to 47 were also taken to nearby hospitals for evaluation. The cause of the crash is under investigation. It is 2:04. A partial ceiling collapse at the Kennedy Center comes as President Trump pushes to renovate the venue.
0: The Kennedy Center is temporarily closed after a chunk of ceiling in the grand foyer fell Friday evening during a storm. Photos show a large hole in debris littering the red carpet and part of the hallway that connects the Kennedy Center's three main performance auditoriums. The Performance Center's Trump-aligned board has been fighting in court to move forward with plans to add President Donald Trump's name to the building's facade and to close the center for 2 years for a $250 million renovation. The center's public relations says the partial ceiling collapse is another example of the urgent need to close for renovation and revitalization. Donna Water, Washington.
5: The Washington Post reports those drapes covering the north portico of the White House were removed Saturday. They were put up 2 months ago as part of President Trump's remaking of the White House ahead of a visit later this month by Chinese President Xi Jinping. The renovation of the portico included repairing the tall white columns and fortifying the entrance into the White House. The Post says the scaffolding will also come down soon. Election 2026 on WTOP. The question on whether congressional maps should be redrawn in Maryland will go to voters this November. On Thursday, the state's Supreme Court overturned two lower courts that sided with Republicans challenging the proposed amendments to the state constitution. But the court also ruled the language of the question that will show up on ballots must be clearer. Redistricting is being pushed by Democrats as part of a nationwide battle for control of the U.S. House. Governor Wes Moore joined Politics Nation on Saturday with Reverend Al Sharpton on MS Now and called it a huge win for Maryland voters.
2: I've said for over a year now that Maryland will not sit on our hands while getting punched in the face, and that we, if the rest of the country was going to go through this conversation about mid-decade redistricting, so would Maryland. And so this was a big deal because it put the power back in our hands, where on November 3rd, the people of Maryland will have the opportunity to vote yes.
5: This could clear the way for Democrats to return as early as next year to engage in mid-cycle redistricting in an effort to make the state's all eight congressional districts lean blue in 2028. The search continues for an 81-year-old woman in Loudoun County. WTOP's Ian Crawford tells us she hasn't been seen in about 2 weeks.
19: The Loudoun County Sheriff's Office says Carolyn Taylor was last seen on the morning of August 23rd near Foundry Road and Hughesville Road, southeast of Purcellville. It's an area where she's been reportedly known to take walks. Since Taylor was reported missing, the Sheriff's Office has gotten help from search and rescue teams from adjoining counties, even some from Maryland. Crews and search dogs have been combing the area, sometimes through waist-high grass, looking for any trace of Taylor. While there's no specific suspicion of foul play, the Loudoun Times reports detectives have talked to Taylor's son and caregiver, who's reportedly cooperating with them. Taylor is white, about 5'3", around 100 pounds, with blue eyes and white hair. She was last seen wearing blue jeans and a blue sweatshirt. The sheriff's office is asking property owners to check nearby buildings and outbuildings and any wooded and grassy area for any sign of Taylor. Ian Crawford, WTOP News.
5: And coming up on WTOP, physical bookstores are experiencing a revival. Traffic and weather in about a minute.
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5: Traffic and weather on WTOP. Let's say good morning once again to John Mons in the WTOP Traffic Center.
17: All right, Rich, a new accident. This is going to be on 395 southbound, right after Seminary Road. We've got a disabled vehicle blocking the right lane and the right shoulder. Also, debris in the road. That's going to be Landover Road at US 50. Debris is in the right lane block there. Down in Virginia, Prince William Parkway at Smoketown Road, there's an accident. And we have those closures we've been talking about over in Forestville. Pennsylvania Avenue north and southbound are blocked between the Beltway and Suitland Parkway. We also have the block on Suitland Parkway itself, eastbound between Alabama Avenue and Southeast and Branch Avenue, and in the westbound direction as well. 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I'm John Mons with another traffic report coming up in 10 minutes.
7: Mostly sunny skies in the forecast for the rest of your holiday weekend with temperatures close to seasonal averages for this time of year, which is the lower 80s. And we've got low humidity thanks to northeast winds at about 5 to 10 miles per hour. We're partly cloudy through your Sunday night. And besides some patchy morning fog early Labor Day, that will mix out rather quickly and give way to mostly sunny skies again and a continuation of those low 80s for your afternoon highs. As we head back to work and school on Tuesday, temperatures gradually warm to the mid and upper 80s, and we won't track our next chance of rain until about Thursday of next week. I'm 7 News meteorologist Mark Pena in the Storm Alert Weather Center.
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8: This is a Bloomberg Money Minute. E-readers may be popular, but Barnes & Noble CEO James Dodd says paper books never lost their appeal, and today his company is seeing a resurgence in business. Dodd took over a struggling Barnes & Noble in 2019. He recently spoke with Bloomberg TV.
9: The narrative had got slightly muddled, but the real problem was they weren't buying them in physical bookstores. Mm-hmm. And that was, I think, because the stores actually, frankly, had lost their way a bit. They lost their confidence, and they weren't fun enough.
8: These days, Barnes & Noble is opening new locations.
9: 60 last year, 60 the year before that, and we're opening 60 again this year, or roughly a little bit more than 60. I would assume we will carry on doing that, partly because so many stores have closed, of course.
8: Dodd says so-called romance books are a hit with Gen Z, but says the classics are also resonating.
9: Right now, our best-selling book is by an author called Homer.
8: It can't hurt that one of this year's blockbuster films is The Odyssey, Christopher Nolan's adaptation of Homer's ancient epic poem. From the Bloomberg Newsroom, I'm Gina Cervetti on WTOP.
5: And coming up on WTOP, with some top colleges now topping $100,000 a year, families are asking a simple question: is any degree worth that much money? We will look beyond the sticker price and the surprising reality about what many students actually pay with the Washington Post. It is 2:12.
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5: Good morning, I'm Rich Hunter. Thanks for being with us. Is a college education worth six figures a year? The Princeton Review says there are now 15 elite schools charging undergrads $100,000 a year in tuition, room and board, books, and fees. Georgetown is one of those schools. Others are getting close to that figure. With higher education getting pummeled these days over rising costs and student debt, many are wondering if 4 years at an expensive college really produces value. The flip side of that $100,000 sticker is that while it is expensive, it might not be as cost prohibitive as it looks on the surface. Danielle Douglas Gabriel is the national higher education reporter for the Washington Post, and she's done a deep dive on costs at these schools and whether students can get a break from them. She joined Ann and Sean to discuss it all, starting with whether students at these elite schools are really paying that $100,000 sticker price.
13: I think the thing that is really important to note that, yes, that sticker price is eye-popping, but it is the sticker price and not the net price. And net price is what really matters here because we're talking about what students actually pay after financial aid is applied. And that could be federal, state, or even the kind of scholarships and grants that schools give. And once you start looking at those prices, in many cases, they're stagnant over the last 10 years or have actually ticked down for many families.
14: Well, Danielle, what kind of financial aid is available at that level and who is going to actually qualify for it?
13: So what's really interesting is that a lot of the schools, especially some of them on the list, have started trying to make messaging a lot clearer, right? Instead of saying, well, you could qualify for financial aid, they've gone about saying, if your parents earn less than $250,000, which is the case for the University of Chicago, for instance, tuition is on us. We'll cover that. Of course, you still have to pay for housing, room and board, books and such. And that definitely is not a small expense. But when you start to think about knocking out one of the biggest portions of the cost pie, that makes the school look far more affordable. And you'll find a lot of schools are trying to move further up the income stream to make sure that middle and upper middle income families realize that there is money out there for them to try to lower the cost.
15: Yeah, that was going to be my next question. If you're in, say, above that $250,000 mark, but your family's not making millions per year, are they getting any breaks on tuition, or are those elite colleges insisting they pay the full ride?
13: There are many schools that offer merit aid based on academic accomplishments. But yes, there are students who, if your families are making $400,000 a year or so, are likely to pay full freight. And that is certainly not an easy expense, even if you have a high income like that. And I think that's where you're seeing a lot of families starting to push back and trying to find other ways to make college affordable, whether that means starting off at the community colleges or trying to negotiate some more financial aid from the schools.
14: Danielle, bottom line, if a student has the academic chops to go to one of these elite schools, what should he or she consider when it comes to cost versus actual value?
13: I mean, look at both, right? If this is a school that has a top tier program for the field that you know you want to go into, perhaps it is worth it to spend a little more. But I think what's really important for families to understand is that we are in a country with 5,000 colleges and universities, and you can get a pretty good quality education at very many of them, and they're not all costing this much money. And even those that do cost as much as some of these schools do offer really generous financial aid packages to students who get in. And so I wouldn't necessarily rule out an elite school just because of the sticker price. Investigate a little more, find out what your particular family would have to pay based on your particular financial circumstances before you say you take it off the board.
5: Danielle Douglas Gabriel is the National Higher Education Reporter for the Washington Post. A quick look at the top stories we're working on at WTOP. Russian President Vladimir Putin met with U.S. Envoy Steve Witkoff and Jared Kushner at the Kremlin, hoping to revive a stalled push to end Russia's war on Ukraine. U.S. forces struck three Iranian oil tankers near Karg Island in the Strait of Hormuz after the U.S. military says Navy warships were targeted with ballistic missiles. Keep it here for full details on these stories in the minutes ahead. 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
16: Traffic and weather on WTOP.
17: On this early Sunday morning, we have road closures. Pennsylvania Avenue northbound between Suitland Parkway and the Beltway. That's in Forestville. On the southbound direction between the Beltway and Suitland Parkway, same situation. In D.C., Suitland Parkway East, bound between Alabama Avenue Southeast and Branch Avenue, that's closed, as are the westbound lanes between Silver Hill Road and Alabama Avenue Southeast. We still have a little issue on the John Hanson Highway. An accident has the roadway closed between Martin Luther King Jr. Highway and the Beltway. Traffic is being detoured to the outer loop. We are also seeing an accident in Woodbridge down in Virginia. That's on the Prince William Parkway at Smoketown Road. I'm John Mons, back with another check of traffic in about 10 minutes.
7: Mostly sunny skies in the forecast for the rest of your holiday weekend, and temperatures and humidity will cooperate. We'll be close to seasonal averages. That's the lower 80s, and humidity will stay rather low thanks to northeast winds at about 5 to 10 miles per hour. We're partly cloudy and dry through Sunday night, and besides some patchy morning fog early Labor Day morning, we're back to the sunshine by the afternoon and highs remaining in the lower 80s. As we head back to work and school on Tuesday, temperatures will gradually warm to the mid and upper 80s, and we won't track our next chance of rain until around Thursday of next week. I'm 7 News meteorologist Mark Pena in the Storm Alert Weather Center.
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5: Good morning. I'm Rich Hunter. Thanks for listening. Riders on Metro's Red Line have endured a long, hot summer of bus shuttles and delays, but that's about to end. Red Line service will resume Monday between Friendship Heights and Grosvenor Strathmore after a two-month hiatus for construction. And WTOP's Jimmy Alexander tells us that it's not only local riders who are happy about life getting back to normal.
22: I am ready to go home.
23: Since right after July 4th, Tiffany Fisher of Houston, Texas, has been driving shuttle buses for Metro 6 days a week.
22: I would work like a 3:30 a.m. to 3:30 p.m.
24: Well, if you're getting paid.
22: If I wasn't, I wouldn't be here.
23: Now, Tiffany does admit for some passengers, it was a bumpy start.
22: Once they seen that we were able to get it running smoothly, hey, everybody got on board and we were good to go.
23: Now, during her time in the DMV, Tiffany and her 9-year-old son got to see the monuments and memorials in the National Mall and visit the Library of Congress.
22: So he was actually happy that he could be there to see it versus seeing it in his history books.
23: But there is one thing her little boy will miss most about the nation's capital.
22: A silver diner. He loves silver diner.
23: Jimmy Alexander, who can blame him? WTOP News.
5: Nearly a dozen people are hospitalized and more than 50 were temporarily evacuated after high levels of potentially deadly carbon monoxide were detected across 3 apartment buildings in Gaithersburg. Officials with Montgomery County Fire and EMS say it happened just before 9 Saturday morning on North Summit Avenue at the Streamside Apartments. First responders detected carbon monoxide in one apartment and later found high levels in an adjacent building. Washington Gas determined the source was in an apartment oven, which was removed, and evacuated residents were allowed back into their homes. A judge has ruled against the backers of a ballot initiative that would cap Montgomery County spending. The ruling says the Board of Elections correctly determined a group did not collect enough valid signatures to put the measure on the November ballot. More from WTOP's Alan Etter.
25: The committee behind the Control MoCo Spending Initiative filed a petition last week challenging the Elections Board's decision. The proposed charter amendment would have limited annual county spending increases to the rate of inflation. It would also have required a unanimous county council vote to increase the operating budget beyond the inflation rate. The Elections Board found 9,698 of the 14,074 signatures submitted were valid. At least 10,000 valid signatures were needed to qualify for the ballot, leaving the committee 302 signatures signature short. County Executive Mark Elrich, a vocal opponent of the initiative, praised the ruling, calling it the right outcome for the county. But he warned supporters plan to try again in 2028, saying residents should understand the potential consequences. He said giving any one of the 11 council members the power to block a budget could affect schools, emergency services, and other programs. Alan Etter, WTOP News.
5: One of the largest nonprofit diaper banks in the country that operates out of our area is suing its former landlord. WTOP's Kyle Cooper has details.
0: Liz Shergan, executive director of the Greater DC Diaper Bank, says they've asked their landlord more than a dozen times since 2023 to fix a roof leak at the Silver Spring warehouse.
2: They either ignored our request or slapped on temporary fixes. And in January 2025, there was a massive roof leak.
0: In all, Shergan says the diaper bank is out $775,000 and had to shut down one of its most successful core programs. The landlord, WWDC Industrial Park Donahoe Real Estate, according to the banner, is pushing back, filing a countersuit alleging the diaper bank breached its lease contract. The bank distributes about 9.5 million diapers a year to more than 40,000 families across the D.C. area. Kyle Cooper, WTOP News.
5: Good news for those who have a fear of needles but still want to get the flu shot.
3: Researchers at North Carolina State University say they found a new way to administer vaccines. Instead of being poked by a needle, how about just flossing?
6: They should be able to just go and floss, and they have the vaccine administered.
3: Dr. Harvinder Singh Gill there, he says the tissue between the teeth and the gums may be able to absorb vaccines, meaning vaccines could soon be self-administered.
6: You could do it yourself so you didn't have to stand in the line, so you could buy it, get it from somewhere, and do it right there.
3: Mike Dabosky, ABC News.
5: Researchers caution it doesn't work for infants who don't have teeth. 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
19: Week one, and you can expect a lot to a little scores. Maryland all over Hampton, 62-0. 1-0 Terps will visit UConn next weekend. It was the debut of James Franklin as head coach at Virginia Tech. Hokies taking care of VMI, 73-3. Navy was a winner over Towson, 42-15. Mids rush for over 500 yards in the win. In one of the more outrageous and controversial college football endings, Michigan gets one more second after it looked like clock had expired, and they get a 47-yard Hail Mary as time expires as Michigan avoids the huge upset and beats Western Michigan 13-12. The only folks that are happy about this are Michigan fans, but even they probably feel like, this was gifted to us. You have not heard the last of this controversy between Michigan and Western Michigan. In baseball, Nationals let a late lead slip away, fall to the Dodgers in Los Angeles. Cade Cavalli did go six innings, striking out eight, but the bullpen falters yet again. U.S. Open third round women winners include Coco Gauff and Naomi Osaka. American Taylor Fritz on the men's side bows out in five sets. DC United FC Cincinnati postponed because of bad weather and a bad pitch. Frank Hanrahan, WTOP Sports.
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18: Traffic and weather on WTOP.
19: We've got closures for you this early Sunday morning. Let's start in Forestville, where on Pennsylvania Avenue North and southbound between the Beltway and Suitland Parkway, due to an accident, the roadway is closed. And in southeast Washington, D.C., Suitland Parkway eastbound between Alabama Avenue Southeast and Branch Avenue, that's closed due to an earlier accident, which happened about 4 hours ago. The westbound side is also closed between Silver Hill Road and Alabama Avenue Southeast. The John Hanson Highway is closed due to an accident. That's going to be between Martin Luther King Jr. Highway and the Beltway. Traffic is being detoured to the outer loop. I'm John Mons, back with another check of traffic in about 10 minutes.
5: And now your WTOP forecast for today. It looks gorgeous, mostly sunny, highs around 80. And for those of us who are not working on Monday, I'm not one of them, I'm working. Labor Day Monday looks great, especially if you're going to do something outside. Again, mostly sunny, highs around 80. We've got 66 degrees in Old Town Alexandria, 72 downtown at Penn Quarter, 64 up in Columbia, and we're at 68 degrees outside the WTOP studios at 2:30.
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5: Good morning, I'm Rich Hunter. Pablo Rocco is our producer. The top stories we're following for you today. For the first time in months, there are new signs of diplomatic movement in the war between Russia and Ukraine. Russian President Vladimir Putin met Saturday with U.S. envoys Steve Witkoff and Jared Kushner in Moscow to discuss possible paths toward ending the conflict. At the same time, the Kremlin says it will suspend strikes on Kyiv for 3 days, while President Zelensky says Ukraine is prepared to pause attacks on Moscow through Monday. The American delegation is expected to continue talks in Kyiv with Zelensky later today. U.S. forces struck three Iranian oil tankers in, or I should say, after Navy warships were targeted with ballistic missiles. The U.S. says tankers were part of a shadow network helping to fund Iran's powerful Revolutionary Guard and its armed proxies in the region. The escalation of military action came a day after President Trump called the conflict small potatoes.
8: We know everybody that's moving everywhere, all over Iran. And if anything goes bad, we hit them. We hit them hard. But we've been in there for 5 months, and in 5 months, what did we do? We stopped them from having a nuclear weapon.
5: Higher fuel prices and other inflationary pressures are making most forms of travel costlier this Labor Day weekend. News Nation's Nancy Liu has more.
9: With the inflated airfares and the gas prices, this is said to be the most expensive Labor Day travel period ever. Even so, about 50 million people are expected to be on the move all over the country in the next few days, the majority on the roadways. And for many, it'll require more laboring to cover gas costs. The current average of $4.15 a gallon for regular is an all-time high, and that's nearly a dollar more than this time last year. Those prices apparently have fewer people filling all the way up, leading to more than the typical problems on the roads.
10: Oh, I've been seeing a lot of accidents, you know, left and right, and cars, flat tires, overheated, out of gas, especially because of expensive right now, you know.
9: So more people are running out of gas. As always, weather could impact travel throughout the U.S. with possible storms along the East Coast. While here on the West, three hurricanes are churning out in the Pacific with a potential direct impact on Hawaii. The financial hits, they're going to keep on coming because diesel prices, they're also at historic highs, largely due to the Iran war. Today, the national average for diesel $5.85 a gallon. So filling up a typical semi-truck with 300-gallon capacity, that can cost nearly $1,800, or almost $650 more than a fill-up last year at $3.71 a gallon.
5: It's 2:33. A new report details allegations against former Labor Secretary Lori Chavez de Remer.
2: The Labor Department Inspector General alleges that Chavez de Remer had an inappropriate relationship with a member of her security detail. That report also says that they found more than 30 witnesses alleging she created a, quote, toxic, intimidating, and humiliating work environment. In one instance highlighted in that report, one agent on her security detail alleges that she stopped at a strip club and asked them to drop cash onto a dancer. Chavez de Remer resigned as Labor Secretary back in April.
5: It's ABC's Morgan Norwood reporting. The Pentagon has taken an aggressive approach to tracking down possible leaks. The New York Times reports about 50 military officers and civilian employees assigned to the joint staff have undergone lie detector tests in recent weeks. Investigators were reportedly trying to determine whether anyone disclosed classified information to journalists, including reports about dwindling supplies of key U.S. weapons systems amid the Iran conflict. Pentagon officials say any leak involving classified national security information is treated as a serious matter. A federal judge has refused to block the Pentagon from firing three senior Stars and Stripes journalists who say they were punished for defending the news outlet's editorial independence. U.S. District Judge Trevor McFadden ruled Friday that the journalists are unlikely to prove their First Amendment rights were violated. Publisher Max Lederer, editor-in-chief Eric Slavin, and Middle East reporter Laura Court sued the Pentagon last week at challenging their dismissals. Slavin says he was fired for insubordination after telling CBS News he feared potential military censorship. Court took part in the same interview. The lawsuit also claims the journalists faced retaliation after publishing a report on deteriorating conditions aboard the USS Abraham Lincoln. An amazing rescue story following the deadly flood that ripped through Nepal-Tibet border 10 days ago. Just one day after two people were found alive in a tunnel, rescuers have freed two more trapped people. ABC's Alex Stone describes the moment of the rescues.
11: Two more people have been rescued. First responders located a woman sitting in mud inside a house, later providing her water and airlifting her to a hospital. And a Chinese national was pulled alive from a hydropower tunnel full of mud and debris. On board a helicopter, workers administering aid and checking his vital sign. The man saying, "Every time I saw the rescue lights, I would shout with all my strength. When they found me, I could hardly believe it." Adding, "I felt like I lost all hope." Alex Stone, ABC News, Los Angeles.
5: And coming up after traffic and weather, Abbott targets wary parents with a new milk formula, and then Virginia's governor has nominated a new inspector general.
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5: It's 2:38. Traffic and weather on WTOP. Here's John Mons in the WTOP Traffic Center.
3: If you're traveling through Virginia, listen up. I'm finding an accident on Leesburg Pike at Arlington Road. That's in Seven Corners. The left lane is blocked due to that accident. Also in Alexandria, disabled vehicle. That's a center lane blocked due to that on 395 southbound at Edsel Road. In Lorton, an accident, 95 southbound before Lorton Road. Still have the accident in Woodbridge, Prince William Parkway at Smoketown Road. Closures on Pennsylvania Avenue and Forestville, both directions between Suitland Parkway and the Beltway. We're still looking at Suitland Parkway itself, east and westbound, shut down between Alabama Avenue Southeast and Silver Hill Road. And in on John Hanson Highway in Glen Arden, westbound, the accident has it shut down. Traffic's being detoured to the outer loop. Traffic's brought to you this time around by Silver Diner. 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Visit Silver Diner now and experience for yourself what all the smash burger buzz is all about. I'm John Mons, back with another check of traffic in about 10 minutes.
5: 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Here's 7 News meteorologist Mark Pena.
6: Finally catching a break in the weather department for the rest of your holiday weekend with sunshine and low humidity for your Sunday and temperatures close to seasonal averages. That's the lower 80s for this time of year. And we've got partly cloudy skies in the forecast through your Sunday nights. And besides some patchy morning fog early Labor Day, the sunshine will come back out by the afternoon and temperatures will stay close to seasonal averages. That's the lower 80s. By the time we head back to work and school next week, a gradual warming trend will take us to the upper 80s, but sunshine continues. I'm 7 News meteorologist Mark Pena in the Storm Alert Weather Center.
5: And an early look at the airports, 70 degrees at Reagan National, 68 at BWI Thurgood Marshall, and 65 degrees at Dulles Airport at 240. Money news on WTOP. 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
14: This is a Bloomberg Money Minute. Abbott Laboratories is selling a new ready-to-feed version of its Similac infant formula, but made with whole milk. It marks the first time whole milk has been used in sterile liquid formula in the U.S. The move offers another option to nervous parents after powdered formula made with whole milk was linked to dozens of infant botulism cases beginning last year. Many parents still want to more closely mimic the fat blend of breast milk, but fear the powdered whole milk versions that have been on the market for just a few years may somehow be related to a higher risk of the deadly illness. Abbott will sell the whole milk formula under its Similac 360 Total Care brand and plans to initially offer the 8-ounce and 32-ounce versions at prices similar per feeding to its powdered version that's made with non-fat milk. Typically, formula that's ready to drink is more expensive than powders that need to be mixed with water. The U.S. encountered major shortages of baby formula in 2022 after infant deaths led Abbott to shut down a factory in Michigan. From the Bloomberg Newsroom, I'm Matt Piper on WTOP.
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5: Good morning, I'm Rich Hunter. Thanks for listening. The military is considering expanding cyber operations, including bringing private companies into the fight. News Nation's Xavier Walton has more.
15: Some are saying this could be the dawn of a new era. The next battlefield could potentially, theoretically, be in front of a computer screen. And the Pentagon really wants to add more firepower to its arsenal. Now, right now, the War Department is actually contemplating a major expansion of its offensive cyber operations. And what makes this really interesting, private companies could be included in this military's hacking missions. The goal here, get the country's top cyber talent on the same team as the military, giving cyber command, more people, more technology to infiltrate foreign networks and potentially disrupt an adversary's systems.
16: I think certainly, though, anytime you align outside of the government, you have to be careful when involving private sector, meaning those individuals are going to have to get security clearances. But this is nothing that cannot be overcome.
15: Last month, the Trump administration created a path for highly vetted private companies to conduct offensive cyber operations against foreign criminal organizations, but under government direction and oversight. Now, the Pentagon appears to be considering taking that concept further into military cyber operations. AI, also a big part of this push. Artificial intelligence obviously changing everything. That includes the cyber battlefield. And believe it or not, AI models are so advanced right now, they're discovering enemy's weak spots and potentially turning them into cyber attacks, meaning the U.S. military is under pressure to move faster than hackers working for foreign governments.
16: That's why it makes sense to use the best of the best in our private security industry, in cybersecurity specifically, to offensively go after attackers. If we don't, then we will be behind.
15: As of right now, no comment from the Pentagon on this, but reportedly early next week, we could be getting more information about this new strategy moving forward.
5: Virginia Governor Abigail Spanberger has tapped Daniel Young to serve as the state's next inspector general. The inspector general's office investigates allegations of fraud, waste, and abuse in state government, conducts performance audits, and reviews facilities across the Commonwealth. Young's appointment is subject to confirmation by the General Assembly. He most recently served on the Public Company Accounting Oversight Board, the federal watchdog created to protect investors. Before that, he worked at the U.S. Securities and Exchange Commission. Young and his family live in Reston. Coming up on WTOP, those of a certain age remember having to learn handwriting as part of your schooling. Now, some local schools are bringing back cursive. We will take a closer look with the banner. 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
17: Here's a tale of Becky. Didn't know what to do with new meds prescribed and no real cost clue.
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1: I have not gotten to the bottom of the why in that, but what I do know is that at least when, according to some educators, the Common Core standards, which is something many, many public schools across the country adopted as part of, you know, giving them guidance on how they should and when they should teach kids certain content, that seemed to not have an emphasis on cursive. However, the Maryland Department of Education has made it clear to me that educators at least had the option to do cursive since 2013. It wasn't a priority in a lot of schools and many, many schools. But as you've noted, now we're starting to see a comeback, and parents are calling for it more, especially as we hear a pushback against technology use in class. People want the return back to paper and pencils.
2: Kristen, you write that teachers and other education leaders believe there are important skills that students actually learn when they grasp and use cursive. Talk to us about that.
1: Yes. Yeah, so I've heard that it helps with memory. I've heard that it helps with memory as in, you know, retention and remembering the knowledge that you were taught, but also with fine motor skills, an expert told me as well. Just the idea of picking up a pencil and putting it down activates a certain part of the brain that lends itself well to using the body. And other advantages being able to read other cursive writing. A lot of historical documents, as we know, are written in cursive. Students will be able to read that more clearly for themselves, they say. And I'm sure of various other reasons that this can be beneficial. But people are bought in on the research that says it will help students be better learners overall.
3: If kids learn and use it in class, are you hearing that maybe they are using it in other parts of their lives, out of the classroom, since most young people really are texting today?
1: Great question. I spoke to a parent and even a 9-year-old last week about this, and was told that this 9-year-old enjoys practicing it outside of school. I think he was happy or felt some sort of confidence that he could have a skill or has a new skill that other people in other grades or in other schools in other classes don't have. So I think I'm sure you will find students who find learning this new technique as something cool and like you said, different from what they usually do, which is the texting and the typing. But yeah, I think from what I've witnessed, I think there is a lot of curiosity for young kids on gaining a new skill under their belt.
4: That's Kristen Griffith, an education reporter with The Banner. Now to the top stories we're working on at WTOP. The Kennedy Center board, chaired by President Trump, renews call for a 2-year shutdown after part of a ceiling collapses. There's been an arrest in the shooting that left a teenager dead in Old Town Manassas. Keep it here for full details on these stories in the minutes ahead. 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
6: If you're making your way around the DMV this early Sunday morning, you need to know about some of the shutdowns that are going on. Let's start in Forestville over in Prince George's County, where Pennsylvania Avenue north and southbound between Suitland Parkway and the Beltway closed down due to an earlier accident. In D.C., The eastbound Suitland Parkway between Alabama Avenue Southeast and Branch Avenues closed. Suitland Parkway westbound between Silver Hill Road and Alabama Avenue also closed. And then we have the closure of the John Hanson Highway westbound between Martin Luther King Jr. Highway and the Beltway. An accident is causing that. Traffic's being detoured to the outer loop. Traffic's brought to you by Smartsheet. 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I'm John Mons, back with another check of traffic in about 10 minutes.
7: Dry and pleasant weather in the forecast for the rest of your holiday weekend, with temperatures close to seasonal averages. That's the lower 80s for your Sunday afternoon under mostly sunny skies and low humidity thanks to northeast winds at about 5 to 10 miles per hour. We're partly cloudy through Sunday night, and besides some patchy morning fog early Labor Day morning, we're back to the sunshine by the afternoon, so you get the green light for the barbecues and the pool parties. And the pleasant weather will continue through the middle part of next week before our next best chance of rain enters the forecast by around Thursday. I'm 7 News meteorologist Mark Pena, and the

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9: here.
10: Good morning, I'm Rich Hunter. Thanks for taking us along on your early Sunday morning. President Trump has delivered his first major campaign contribution of the midterms, $10 million to Texas Senate candidate Ken Paxton. The money from Trump's MAGA Inc. super PAC will help Paxton, the current Texas Attorney General, who's locked in a surprisingly tight race with Democrat James Tallarico. Tallarico is running neck and neck with Paxton in most polling, even though Texas hasn't had a Democratic senator in 33 years. The Trump committee holds $400 million, but had yet to offer a single major donation this midterm cycle. The White House is utilizing video games. A new section of its website called Arcade features five simple retro-style games built around President Trump's policy agenda. Players can try Build the Wall, a Tetris-style game focused on border security, or Supply Line, where users sort foods based on the Make America Healthy Again standards. One game focuses on government spending. The Tetris company says it, quote, was not involved in the creation of Build the Wall and did not authorize or license that Tetris brand or intellectual property, unquote. Different forms of Medicaid and private insurance pay doctors different amounts for the same services. WTOP's Steve Karish has more on new information from George Mason University that looks at what insurers in Virginia pay.
11: A study led by George Mason's Allison Cuellar showed that in Virginia, Medicaid fee-for-service and Medicaid managed care each pay doctors substantially less than private insurers, either from your employer or from the marketplace. She says that commercial employer-sponsored insurance was paying doctors 28% more than Medicaid managed care.
12: So it's been a long-standing challenge for people who have coverage with Medicaid to find a provider, and part of it may be that the rates are substantially lower.
11: And this is important because doctors can choose not to participate in Medicaid.
12: And if they're participating, are they only willing to see a few patients at the low rate and more of the other?
11: Steve Karish, WTOP News.
10: D.C.'s tourism industry still saw growth last year, but just barely, and mostly because of the inauguration. But WTOP's John Dellman says industry leaders are planning a rebound, and the city's new focus on 2027 and beyond won't be just monuments, politics, and pandas.
13: D.C. has been calling itself the sports capital of the U.S. for years now, and that's what they'll continue to lean into, starting with the NFL draft next spring.
14: The momentum is here for us as we look at the million people that are coming to the city.
13: That's Elliot Ferguson of Destination D.C., the city's tourist arm. Now, beyond the draft, he mentions big women's soccer events on the schedule here, as well as the addition of a new pro volleyball team, a big Savannah Bananas event, and college hockey's Frozen Four next year.
15: There's an opportunity for Washingtonians to truly appreciate the revenue that's associated with these events coming to the city, the tax dollars being generated, and the jobs being created.
13: In Foggy Bottom, John Dome in WTOP News.
10: The region's beech trees are taking a beating from a tiny taro that's only shown up in D.C. last year, but has been problematic in a wide range of states for years. WTOP's Kate Ryan reports on beech leaf disease.
16: Beech trees have that bright green spearmint-shaped leaf and a pale to silver bark. The trees have been invaded by a microscopic menace, nematodes, tiny worms that cause the leaves to become crunchy and curly and die back. Heather Harmon-Disk with the Maryland Department of Agriculture says the nematodes first showed up in Ohio in 2012.
0: We're not quite sure, based on what we've been seeing in Ohio, if we're going to lose them out of the landscape in its entirety, much like we're seeing with ash trees and emerald ash borer.
16: Harmon Disk says the outlook for beech trees is fairly grim right now, although there are trials for possible treatments to slow the progress of the nematodes and their impacts on the tree canopy. Kate Ryan, WTOP News.
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8: Maryland kicks off the 26th campaign in college football with a resounding 62-zip victory over Hampton in College Park. Terps are 1-0. They'll visit UConn next Saturday. James Franklin's coaching debut for Virginia Tech was not disappointing. They put up 73 points, 73-3 win over VMI in Blacksburg. Navy top in Towson, 42-15. Georgetown loses to Lehigh, 45-14. This game's going to be talked about for days, maybe weeks, maybe years, probably, because it was an absolute highway robbery. Western Michigan looked like they had upset Michigan. After review, though, the refs put 1 second back on the clock, even though it really didn't look like there was any time left. And Michigan connects on a 47-yard Hail Mary as time expires, and Michigan gets the victory 13-12. In baseball, Nationals fall at the Dodgers. Cade Cavalli went 6 innings, striking out 8, but the bullpen fades away. O's lose at home to Boston. U.S. Open third round women notable winners, Naomi Osaka and Coco Gauff into the round of 16. In Major League Soccer, D.C. United and FC Cincinnati had multiple rain delays and then finally had to decide to postpone the game because of bad weather and bad field conditions. We'll see when they will make this up. Last time an MLS game was postponed was 2023. Frank Hanrahan, WTOP Sports.
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10: It's 2:58. Traffic and weather on WTOP. Back to John in the traffic center.
20: Let's head down 95 southbound and find in Fairfax County a crash that is blocking the right lane and the right shoulder. They're closed as you make your way through there. We'll keep you updated. That just happened a few minutes ago. We still have those closures all around the DMV in Forestville, Pennsylvania Avenue north and southbound between the Beltway and Suitland Parkway. Also, Suitland Parkway east and westbound between Alabama Avenue Southeast and Silver Hill Road. Plus in Glen Arden, there's an accident on the John Hanson Highway and the road is closed due to that accident. 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I'm John Mons, back with another check of traffic in about 10 minutes.
21: Dry and pleasant weather in the forecast for the rest of your holiday weekend, with temperatures close to seasonal averages for your Sunday afternoon. That's the lower 80s for this time of year under mostly sunny skies and low humidity, thanks to northeast winds at about 5 to 10 miles per hour. Besides some patchy morning fog early Labor Day morning, we're back to the sunshine by the afternoon and highs in the lower 80s. I'm 7 News meteorologist Mark Pena and the Storm Alert Weather Center.
10: And right now we've got 64 degrees in College Park, 65 in the city of Fairfax, 71 downtown on the National Mall, and we're down a tick, 67 outside the WTOP studios at 2:59.
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10: Good morning, I'm Rich Hunter. Coming up, U.S. Envoy Steve Witkoff and Jared Kushner met with Russian President Vladimir Putin at the Kremlin on Saturday. There's an arrest in a deadly shooting that happened in Old Town Manassas. During the storms, part of the Kennedy Center ceiling collapses. Plus,
2: an elderly Loudoun County woman has been missing for about 2 weeks. The sheriff's office is asking for your help. I'm Ian Crawford.
3: A push to cap Montgomery County spending fails to get enough signatures in order to appear on the November ballot. I'm Alan Etter.
10: Both the Nationals and the Orioles were losers. However, the University of Maryland starts off the season with a bang. It's 3 a.m.
5: From ABC News, I'm Dave Packer. In an attempt to jumpstart stalled peace talks between Russia and Ukraine, U.S. Envoy Steve Witkoff and Jared Kushner met with Russian President Vladimir Putin at the Kremlin on Saturday. Witkoff opened with praise and gratitude, especially for the recent release of Bob Gilman, the American held in Russia for the last 4 years that was recently released.
23: Thank you. President Trump sends you his best wishes. The Gilman family is incredibly indebted to you and thanks you very, very much for Bob Gilman being allowed to come home.
5: Putin and Ukrainian President Vladimir Zelensky agreed to pause strikes on each other's capitals while talks took place. Kushner and Witkoff will be in Ukraine's capital, Kyiv, Sunday. The U.S. says it destroyed or disabled three Iranian oil tankers after Iran launched ballistic missiles towards an American aircraft carrier and destroyer. CENTCOM says neither U.S. ship was hit and no American service members were injured. This after
24: President Trump declaring the conflict with Iran is, quote, small potatoes, defending his vice president, who would not call it a war.
25: Can you explain to the American people if this is not a war? What exactly is it?
26: Well, I'll tell you what, a lot of people don't call it a war. I call it a military conflict because it's small potatoes for us. It's not a big thing.
24: 18 service members have died in the war the president said would only last 4 to 6 weeks. More than 6 months in, nearly 800 have been wounded.
5: ABC's Rachel Scott. Part of the ceiling at the Kennedy Center in Washington collapsed during heavy rain. Nobody hurt, but the building's grand foyer has been closed through the weekend while officials assess the damage. For a tail end of the summer travel season, folks are looking for fresh air and wide open spaces. Travel expert Gabe Sagale has more.
27: I think a lot of folks are gravitating away from larger cities. A lot of the vacation rental companies are reporting that 90% of searches on their sites are for rural destination, coastal and mountain getaways.
5: You're listening to ABC News.
10: It is 3:02 a.m. Sunday, September 6th. Mostly sunny today, highs around 80. Right now we're at chilly 67 degrees. Good morning, I'm Rich Hunter. The top local stories we're following this hour. We have an update to the deadly shooting that happened in Old Town Manassas on Friday night. City police say they have made an arrest in the shooting that killed a 16-year-old girl near the Manassas train depot during an event. Manassas City Police Chief Doug Keene says the man under arrest is also the man who was shot and taken to the hospital.
28: We're here to announce the arrest of one of the shooters, Tasheen Douglas, the 21-year-old suspect and victim that went to the hospital with the gunshot wound, has been arrested for second-degree murder, possession of a firearm and commission of a felony, and possession of a firearm by a convicted felon.
10: Keene says there is a second suspect in the shooting who they are asking the public to help identify. The teenage girl who died at the scene was hit by crossfire during a shootout between the two suspects. A chunk of ceiling, not a curtain, came down at the Kennedy Center Thursday night. A spokesperson says part of the ceiling in the grand foyer collapsed, highlighting what the center says is a growing need for major renovations sought by President Trump. Photos released by the Kennedy Center show a large hole overhead and debris scattered across the red carpet in the hallway connecting its three main theaters. The damage occurred during this week's storms. No one was injured. Election 2026 on WTOP. Maryland's highest court says the state's voters will get to decide on redistricting in November. On Thursday, the state's Supreme Court overturned two lower courts that sided with Republicans who challenged the proposed amendments to the Constitution. The court ruled that the language of the question that will show up on the ballots must be clearer. Maryland Governor Wes Moore told Politics Nation with Reverend Al Sharpton on MS Now This nationwide fight over seats in the House is due to President Trump.
0: We know the kind of assault that we've been under for the past year and a half. For over a year, I've been saying that we are seeing how Donald Trump is trying everything from the elimination of mail-in balloting, which is illegal, to doing things like nationalizing elections, which is unconstitutional, to doing things like trying to put federal agents around ballot boxes, which is voter intimidation, to then going and telling certain Republican states that they should do mid-decade redistricting while certain Democratic states sit on their hands.
10: This could clear the way for Democrats to return as early as next year to engage in mid-cycle redistricting in efforts to make the state's all eight congressional seats lean blue. It is 3:05. We're following a major multi-car crash in the Suitland area. It happened around 9:30 p.m. on Suitland Parkway near Branch Avenue. Prince George's County Fire and EMS say a man and another person had to be rescued from their cars. The man was taken to the hospital by helicopter and is in critical condition. The second person also is in critical condition. An additional eight people, ages 7 to 47, were also taken to nearby hospitals for evaluation. The cause of the crash is under investigation. It's been about 2 weeks since anyone's seen Northern Virginia resident Carolyn Taylor. WTOP's Ian Crawford reports authorities in Loudoun County are asking for any help you can offer.
2: The 81-year-old Taylor was last seen on August 23rd around 10:30 in the morning near Foundry Road and Hughesville Road, southeast of Purcellville. That's an area where she's known to frequently take walks. The Loudoun County Sheriff's Office has gotten help from search and rescue and law enforcement from adjoining areas in Virginia and Maryland looking for her, with no luck so far. She's described as a white woman, 5'3", around 100 pounds, with white hair and blue eyes, last seen wearing a blue sweatshirt and blue jeans. There's no specific word of foul play. Taylor's son, who is also her caregiver, has been cooperating with detectives. Authorities asking property owners in the area to check their land, their buildings, and their security cameras for any sign of Taylor. Ian Crawford, WTOP News.
10: After 9 weeks of shuttle buses and longer trips, Red Line riders are about to be back on the Metro. The Bethesda Medical Center and Grosvenor Strathmore stations reopen on Labor Day Monday. Here's WTOP's Jimmy Alexander.
4: I would like my commute to go back to 1 hour each way, which is much more reasonable.
6: That's Leslie Turner. And she says the Red Line shutdown has stretched her daily commute between home in D.C. and work at NIH by 50%.
4: I go the Red Line the other direction up to Wheaton, and then I've been taking a bus from there. So it's complicated and annoying.
6: Now, Leslie did acknowledge that not many of her colleagues believe the Red Line work would be finished on schedule.
4: You got to say that WMATA does a good job in general.
7: Are you Randy Clark's niece?
4: No, I am not.
11: Driving up and down Bethesda to Friendship.
6: That is the route Tiffany Fisher has been driving for Metro over the last 9 weeks because she's one of the bus operators hired during the shutdown. And you may be surprised how driving on Rockville Pike compares to her home in Houston.
11: Traffic here is a breeze, so I can deal with this.
6: Jimmy Alexander, WTOP News.
10: And coming up on WTOP, what's behind a fast food chicken nuggets war? Traffic and weather in about a minute.
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10: Traffic and weather on WTOP. Let's say good morning once again to John Mons in the WTOP Traffic Center.
15: All right, thanks a lot, Rich. The John Hanson Highway accident that had the roadway closed down has cleared, so the US 50 is doing just fine. We still have those other closures, though. Let's go over to Forestville, where you're going to find Pennsylvania Avenue North and southbound shut down between the Beltway and Suitland Parkway. In D.C., Suitland Parkway eastbound between Alabama Avenue Southeast and Branch Avenue. On the westbound side, that's closed as well between Silver Hill Road and Alabama Avenue Southeast. 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I'm John Mons, back with another check of traffic in about 10 minutes.
1: Mostly sunny skies in the forecast for the rest of your holiday weekend, with temperatures close to seasonal averages for this time of year, which is the lower 80s. And we've got low humidity thanks to northeast winds at about 5 to 10 miles per hour. We're partly cloudy through your Sunday night. And besides some patchy morning fog early Labor Day, that will mix out rather quickly and give way to mostly sunny skies again and a continuation of those low 80s for your afternoon highs. As we head back to work and school on Tuesday, temperatures gradually warm to the mid and upper 80s, and we won't track our next chance of rain until about Thursday of next week. I'm 7 News meteorologist Mark Pena in the Storm Alert Weather Center.
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8: This is a Bloomberg Money Minute. There's a chicken nuggets war going on right now.
9: If you operate a fast food restaurant chain today, you have to have higher quality chicken than you did 10 years ago, because the consumer is not really going to accept it because they have so many really good options out there.
8: That's Jonathan Mays, editor-in-chief of Restaurant Business, who says the goal is to get more young diners who eat a lot of nuggets and their families in the door. That's why hamburger giant McDonald's
14: get 10 tender juicy chicken
8: McNuggets. Just brought back its spicy McNuggets this past week. While over at Burger King,
16: Crown Nuggets are back at Burger King, and you're never too
8: late. After hearing diner complaints that their nuggets were rubbery and tasteless, just introduced a new and improved version. Now, May says this is good for the chains because chicken costs less than half what beef costs, and it's good for consumers.
9: If the chicken nuggets at McDonald's aren't good, those consumers are going to go to Raising Cane's. They're going to go to Chick-fil-A. They're going to go somewhere else.
8: From the Bloomberg Newsroom, I'm Tom Busby on WTOP.
10: And coming up on WTOP, we take a look at a new bloody action film in theaters this weekend and more with critic Jen Chaney. It is 3:11.
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10: Good morning, I'm Rich Hunter. Thanks for being with us. Now in theaters, a pack of super soldiers are on the loose from a secret lab in the desert, and they're on a killing spree.
3: What you are witnessing here is the human equivalent of a heat-seeking missile.
5: Would you mind telling me what I'm up against tonight?
19: We're set out to create an ideal combatant to be deployed against the domestic populace.
10: That's from the new movie Onslaught. WTOP's Mark Lewis spoke with critic Jen Chaney about this movie.
22: This is an interesting film. As you mentioned, there are these engineered super soldiers done sort of undercover by the United States government, and they're at this facility that nobody knows about. Unfortunately, they break out, and the movie's kind of counting down to what you know is going to be a climactic face-off between these soldiers and an Army veteran who's played by Adria Arjona, who lives in a trailer park, and you know they're eventually going to find their way to her, and she is a pretty formidable woman, a sniper trained, and a very, very good shot. So you're kind of building up to this huge kind of action moment, and this is a really bloody movie. It's sort of a midnight cult movie that's being put out in wide release. I almost thought of it less as an action movie and almost more as a slasher film, because the way it's shot, it's clearly paying tribute to John Carpenter movies and things like that. So if you go in knowing that's what you're getting, I think it kind of works on that level. It's also trying to, I think, say some things about the way we treat our veterans that maybe don't come through quite as loud and clear as all the bloody violence does. But again, if you like action movies like that, or even slasher movies, you will probably enjoy this.
23: Does the story hold together here?
22: Well enough. I mean, I think the strongest thing in this movie is Arjona's performance in the lead role. She just is fierce and formidable, and just really a commanding performance from her. So that was kind of my favorite thing about this.
23: All right. Let's move to Netflix, where there's a new documentary that's showing, and it takes us back to the Paris Olympic Games and a moment that some folks on social media may never forget. Tell us about this.
22: This is an episode of a sports documentary series on Netflix that focuses on Ray Gun. You may remember from the 2024 Olympics, there was a breakdancer from Australia who became an overnight kind of embarrassment, for lack of a better word, and also a meme, and just everybody was making fun of her performance in the final round, and she got like no votes from the judges. And this is sort of going back and talking to her and her husband, who was her coach, and tracing how she got involved in this, how she got involved in breaking, and kind of what she was up against, the pressure she was up against. And I found it just really interesting to look at, and also the impact of becoming kind of a laughingstock like that. I think people will still be debating whether she handled things the way that she should have, but I thought it was a really interesting look at something that was a joke to a lot of people.
23: Yes, indeed. Do you think after watching it that your perspective on that particular incident from the Olympic Games, has it changed at all?
22: A little bit. I mean, I think it's really interesting to see. This was the first time breaking was ever in the Olympics. And there, it seems like at least for Rachel Gunn, there was not a lot of infrastructure telling her like, hey, now you're in the Olympics, here's what you do. So she kind of had to figure it out for herself. And she realized, I think, that she was not quite equipped and just had to kind of keep going and hope for the best. And the best is not what came out of all of that.
10: That's critic Jen Chaney. A quick look at the top stories we're working on at WTOP. The U.S. military strikes three Iranian oil tankers. U.S. Envoy Steve Witkoff and Jared Kushner met in Moscow with Russian President Putin to restart talks toward ending the war with Ukraine. And expect to pay more for gas this holiday weekend. Keep it here for full details on these stories in the minutes ahead. 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
15: We've got a couple of things going on you need to know about. Let's start in Alexandria, Virginia. 395 southbound before Etzel Road. A disabled vehicle is blocking the center lane through there. Down in Lorton, there's an accident blocking the right lane. That's going to be on 95 south right before the Lorton exit. Our closings are still going on in Forestville, Pennsylvania Avenue northbound between Suitland Parkway and the Beltway, southbound between the Beltway and Suitland Parkway. And we still have the closures on Suitland Parkway eastbound between Alabama Avenue Southeast and Branch Avenue. Westbound between Silver Hill Road and Alabama Avenue Southeast. I'm John Mons, back with another check of traffic in about 10 minutes.
0: Mostly sunny skies in the forecast for the rest of your holiday weekend, and temperatures and humidity will cooperate. We'll be close to seasonal averages. That's the lower 80s, and humidity will stay rather low thanks to northeast winds at about 5 to 10 miles per hour. We're partly cloudy and dry through Sunday night, and besides some patchy morning fog early Labor Day morning, we're back to the sunshine by the afternoon and highs remaining in the lower 80s. As we head back to work and school on Tuesday, temperatures will gradually warm to the mid and upper 80s, and we won't track our next chance of rain until around Thursday of next week. I'm 7 News meteorologist Mark Pena in the Storm Alert Weather Center.
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10: Good morning, I'm Rich Hunter. Thanks for listening. From soaring insurance premiums to major repair costs, many homeowners are being hit with steep HOA increases and unexpected assessments, leaving some scrambling to find thousands of dollars they never planned to spend. ABC's Hannah Bata has the story of one community fighting back.
7: Condo owners seeing their HOA fees skyrocket.
11: They're threatening also to put a lien on our property.
7: Beverly Albright and her neighbors in San Clemente, California, are fighting back after their homeowners association slapped them each with a $26,000 emergency assessment on their condos.
12: The board's response is to take out a loan or take out equity of your house.
7: All to pay for a roof project.
13: Clearly, it was not an emergency. It's a deferred maintenance.
7: Condo owners now struggling to figure out where to find the money.
25: I wouldn't qualify for a loan to refinance.
10: Nearly a dozen people are hospitalized and more than 50 residents temporarily evacuated after high levels of carbon monoxide were detected at a Gaithersburg apartment complex. Montgomery County Fire and EMS says it happened just before 9 a.m. Saturday at the Streamside Apartments on North Summit Avenue. Responders first detected carbon monoxide in one unit, then found elevated levels in a neighboring building. Washington Gas traced the source to an apartment oven. Residents who were evacuated have since been allowed back into their homes. Carbon monoxide is a colorless, odorless gas that can be deadly if not detected and treated quickly. Time is running out to visit the Smithsonian's first and second oldest buildings before they close for a major renovation. The Smithsonian Castle and the Arts and Industries Building will close on Monday. The castle will undergo a major renovation, the first in more than five decades. Right now, only 20% of the building is publicly accessible. When it reopens several years from now, more than 60% of the building will be available to the public. This weekend at the Arts and Industries Building, the Folklife Festival is celebrating the American Circus and the tradition, skill, and artistry behind it. A judge has ruled against the group behind a ballot initiative that would cap Montgomery County spending. WTOP's Alan Etter reports.
26: The judge upheld the Board of Elections' decision that the group did not collect enough valid signatures to get the measure on the November ballot. The committee behind the Control MoCo spending initiative challenged that decision in court last week. The Board of Elections found that of the more than 14,000 signatures submitted, only 9,698 were valid. You need 10,000 signatures to get a measure on the ballot. The proposed charter amendment would have limited annual increases in county spending to the rate of inflation. It would have also required a unanimous vote by the county council to increase the operating budget beyond the inflation rate. County Executive Mark Elrich, who has opposed the initiative, said it was the right outcome. Elrich said the petition drive failed, but warned supporters are planning to try again in 2028, adding if such a measure were to be successful, it would have dire consequences for the county. Alan Etter, WTOP News.
10: In Maryland, some help is on the way for teachers and first responders who want to buy their first homes. Governor Westmore announced the new mortgage assistance program on Friday. Friday, which is when loan applications opened. It's called First Homes for First Responders and Teachers. Moore says it's meant to help with the cash needed to buy a home and the monthly mortgage, which are big main hurdles for first-time home buyers. This new program would allow a mortgage rate that's half a percentage lower than the current first-time Advantage product. Those who take part in this program can also receive a 0% interest loan to help cover the down payment and closing costs. Robin Morgan, a child star who became a poet, essayist, editor, and second-wave feminist, has died at 85.
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8: 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I'm Robin Morgan.
2: 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She was happy to point out the one-time ideal American girl was a rule breaker and justice seeker with a notable list of achievements, along with a prison record and FBI file. In 2017, Hillary Clinton honored her and others.
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14: Week one, and you can expect a lot to a little scores. Maryland all over Hampton, 62-0. 1-0 Terps will visit UConn next weekend. It was the debut of James Franklin as head coach at Virginia Tech. Hokies taking care of VMI, 73-3. Navy was a winner over Towson, 42-15. Mids rush for over 500 yards in the win. In one of the more outrageous and controversial college football endings, Michigan gets one more second after it looked like clock had expired, and they get a 47-yard Hail Mary as time expires as Michigan avoids the huge upset and beats Western Michigan 13-12. The only folks that are happy about this are Michigan fans, but even they probably feel like, this was gifted to us. You have not heard the last of this controversy between Michigan and Western Michigan. And baseball, Nationals let a late lead slip away, fall to the Dodgers in Los Angeles. Cade Cavalli did go six innings, striking out eight, but the bullpen falters yet again. U.S. Open third round women winners include Coco Gauff and Naomi Osaka. American Taylor Fritz on the men's side bows out in five sets. DC United FC Cincinnati postponed because of bad weather and a bad pitch. Frank Hanrahan, WTOP Sports.
10: And coming up after traffic and weather, U.S. envoys visit the Kremlin, try and restart talks aimed at ending Russia's war with Ukraine, while the U.S. fired missiles at Iranian tankers after U.S. ships were targeted by ballistic missiles. It's 3:27.
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0: How about some good news to start off of this report on traffic? The Bay Bridge to and from the shore, wide open. No restrictions on the lanes for the weekend. Now, we do have closures of roads. Let's start with Pennsylvania Avenue northbound and southbound between the Beltway and Suitland Parkway. That's in Forestville. That's closed due to an accident. Also closed due to an earlier accident, Suitland Parkway eastbound between Alabama Avenue Southeast and Branch Avenue, and westbound between Silver Hill Road and Alabama Avenue Southeast. They remain closed as they have been for the last couple of hours. And we have a disabled vehicle with the Senator Lane block, 395 southbound before Edsel Road. I'm John Mons, back with another check of traffic in about 10 minutes.
10: And now your WTOP weather forecast for today. Mostly sunny, highs around 80. Labor Day Monday looks good. Mostly sunny, highs around 80. No chance of rain in the forecast for tomorrow. Excellent. And then for Tuesday, mostly sunny, highs once again in the 80s. Right now, we've got 66 degrees in Manassas, 70 downtown at Metro Center. Chilly 64 up in Frederick. We're at 67 degrees outside the WTOP studios at 3:30.
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10: Good morning. I'm Rich Hunter. Pablo Rocco is our producer. The top stories we're following for you today. U.S. Envoy Steve Witkoff and Jared Kushner wrapped up a three-hour meeting with Russian President Vladimir Putin in Moscow. And despite the high-stakes talks, fighting has continued.
1: Though fighting ahead of these talks continues to be deadly, there was a Russian drone that hit the headquarters of Ukraine's security service in Kyiv. Beyond that, recent Russian attacks at an industrial building in Ukraine's southern region killed multiple civilians. Zelensky also saying Russia carried out some overnight strikes on two airports in the country. He accuses them of violating the agreed-to three-day ceasefire with those attacks, though Putin conveyed that they would stop their strikes at midnight.
10: That's News Nation's Hannah Brandt reporting. The American delegation is now heading to Kyiv to speak with Ukrainian President Volodymyr Zelensky later today. U.S. military says U.S. forces struck three Iranian oil tankers after Navy warships were targeted with missiles, warning that it would, if necessary, destroy Iran's limited and exposed oil fleet. The military statement said that an American aircraft carrier and a destroyer evaded, quote, multiple unprovoked Iranian attacks, unquote, while patrolling in the region and no U.S. personnel were hurt. It said two Iranian oil carriers were permanently disabled and the third unladen one was destroyed. The U.S. statement says the tankers were part of a shadow network helping to fund Iran's powerful Revolutionary Guard and its armed proxies in the region. More now on how President Trump is characterizing the military action in Iran.
3: President Trump declaring the conflict with Iran is, quote, small potatoes, defending his vice president, who would not call it a war.
5: Can you explain to the American people, if this is not a war, what exactly is it?
15: Well, I'll tell you what, a lot of people don't call it a war. I call it a military conflict because it's small potatoes for us. It's not a big thing.
10: That's ABC's Rachel Scott reporting. In a recent interview with CNN, Maryland Governor Wes Moore had some choice words for President Trump's handling of the war.
19: I don't give a damn what he calls it. The thing that I know is that we have been a nation at war for 6 months. The people of this country know that. The people of this country know that we've been in a war, been in one of these foreign forever wars that's driving prices up on all of us, that's now requiring our nation's armed forces to go overseas. And so whatever he wants to call it or not call it, here's the reality. Whatever he does wants to call it or not call it, he's losing.
10: 18 service members have died in the war and nearly 800 have been wounded. Gas prices are expected to set a record this Labor Day weekend. The average price is more than $4 a gallon, and that has the attention of political leaders heading into the midterm elections. WTOP's Mitchell Miller has Today on the Hill.
21: A gallon of gas a year ago was nearly a dollar less than it is now. Both Gas Buddy and AAA have it at more than $4 a gallon. Vice President J.D. Vance this week declined to say when he thinks it will make a sizable drop.
22: Gas, frankly, could have been much, much higher were it not for our efforts. But I'm not going to make a promise about when it's going to return to $3.
21: Congressional Republicans seeking re-election are concerned about the political impact of gas prices, but there's been no major legislative push to take action that might provide some relief from the pain at the pump. The House is now on break and will only be in session 4 days before the November 3rd election. On Capitol Hill, Mitchell Miller, WTOP News.
10: It is 3:34. If you're planning to fly for the holidays at the end of the year, the time to buy tickets is now. Clint Anderson is the managing editor for The Points Guy. He tells News Nation airlines are not planning to drop prices for flights, even if fuel costs go down.
4: You should book your holiday flights this weekend, so make that your project to book Thanksgiving and Christmas, because usually we tell people you have 1 to 2 months where you can book ahead of time and get the best deals. This year, we're throwing out that playbook and saying, go ahead and book your holiday flights now.
10: Anderson says he expects flight prices will rise during the next few months. Drapes covering the north portico of the White House were removed Saturday. That's according to the Washington Post. They were put up 2 months ago as part of President Trump's remaking of the White House ahead of a visit later this month by Chinese President Xi Jinping. The renovation on the portico included repairing the tall white columns and fortifying the entrance into the White House. The Post says the scaffolding will also come down soon. Jurors could not unanimously agree if Lindsey Clancy is criminally responsible for killing her 3 children, causing a mistrial. Fox's C.B. Cotton explains how the case could proceed.
6: There could be a second murder trial in front of a different jury on the same first-degree murder or reduced charges. But if prosecutors decide to lower the charges, there could be a bench trial where the judge, rather than a jury, delivers the verdict. There could also be some kind of plea agreement that includes psychiatric commitment. And lastly, the charges could be dismissed entirely. So the trial included 5 weeks of testimony and about 40 hours of deliberations over 6.5 days. Clancy does not deny killing her 3 children back in 2023, but her attorneys argued during the trial that she had been suffering from postpartum psychosis. Prosecutors say she acted deliberately and planned the killings.
10: Clancy's attorneys filed a last-minute emergency appeal, arguing a lone holdout juror was refusing to follow the law on reasonable doubt. The appeal was denied. The case returns to court September 29th when a judge will consider what happens next. Coming up after traffic and weather, Hollywood says hooray for 2026, and then...
7: From food truck to franchise, the story of Flavor Hive. I'm Matt Koufax.
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10: 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Traffic and weather on WTOP. Let's get back to John in the WTOP Traffic Center.
0: Rich, we head down to Virginia, 95 southbound, right after Lorton Road for a new accident. This is going to block the right lane, the right shoulder, and even exit 163 as you make your way through there. We have major road closings that have been going on pretty much most of this early morning hour. The Pennsylvania Avenue North and Southbound between the Beltway and Suitland Parkway closed. Also, Suitland Parkway East and Westbound between Alabama Avenue Southeast and Branch Avenue. Basically, that has been shut down for hours. There is more coming up. I have another report on the way in 10 minutes. 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No appointment needed. I'm John Mons, back in 10 minutes with our next report on traffic.
10: 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Here's 7 News meteorologist Mark Pena.
2: Finally catching a break in the weather department for the rest of your holiday weekend with sunshine and low humidity for your Sunday and temperatures close to seasonal averages. That's the lower 80s for this time of year. And we've got partly cloudy skies in the forecast through your Sunday nights. And besides some patchy morning fog early Labor Day, the sunshine will come back out by the afternoon and temperatures will stay close to seasonal averages. That's the lower 80s. By the time we head back to work and school next week, a gradual warming trend will take us to the upper 80s, but sunshine continues. I'm 7 News meteorologist Mark Pena in the Storm Alert Weather Center.
10: And right now we've got 70 degrees downtown in the nation's capital at 3:40. Money news on WTOP. Here's Bloomberg's Andrew O'Day.
8: This is a Bloomberg Money Minute. So far, it's been a terrible decade for the movie theater business. First, COVID lockdowns causing cinema shutdowns. Then, just as the masses slowly started coming back, the Hollywood Writers and Actors Strikes of 2023. It's taken a few more years, but for the first time in the 2020s, the business is, dare we say, booming.
9: What we're seeing this year is all the movies in the post-strike period hitting our screens.
8: And View Entertainment CEO Tim Richards says a big part of ticket sales reclaiming pre-COVID numbers has been the return of the big blockbuster.
9: Odyssey has broken more records than I can even count.
8: There's also the big franchise flicks such as Spider-Man Brand New Day and Toy Story 5. But Richards says the greatest story has been
9: studios and content makers producing and releasing movies at unprecedented levels. All movies of all genres of films.
8: Richard says 26 has been the summer The Shine came back to Tinseltown. From the Bloomberg Newsroom, I'm Andrew O'Day on WTOP.
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10: Good morning, I'm Rich Hunter. Thanks for listening. On the surface, it's simply a story about a new restaurant franchise opening its latest location in Georgetown. But if you look beyond the headlines, it's a tale of the American dream. In today's episode of Mad About Town, WTOP's Matt Koufax talks with the founders of viral DMV culinary sensation Flavor Hive.
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25: 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And again, this is the nation's capital.
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17: The spicy green sauce. I dream about that.
25: Whoa, what is this?
16: Of course, the internet and their fans did what they do, and pretty soon videos of the Flavor Hive team topping pizzas, bread loaves, salad kits, even truly unhinged things like caviar went crazy. The videos did serious numbers. But let's be honest, social media cloud can only get you so far. And at the end of the day,
1: the food still has to be good.
3: I want to say thank you so much for my heart. Thank you so much for everybody supporting us. We are in dreamland right now.
16: Amjad told me he never dreamed he'd be running a franchise this size when he first came to America from Egypt in 2017. He and Shihan, who has Bangladeshi roots, combine flavors from their heritage with their otherworldly inspirations. Couple that with their blood, sweat, and tears, and it's easy to see why their community is so strong.
25: Look, DC is a melting pot, right? It's different flavors, different textures, different spice level.
16: At the end of the day, the story of Flavor Hive, Champions of the People, is one that is the modern blueprint for how to grow something from the ground up in an age where so much digital noise can drown out true talent. Against the odds, they've risen straight to the top.
25: It's a feeling of like, we did something.
5: Yeah.
25: Coming literally from the streets to here.
16: In the district, Matt Koufax, WTOP News.
10: 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Coming up on WTOP, what's one thing that's in short supply in D.C.? 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
1: But the district is officially taking it over as a sanctioned dog park, and so they'll be making some updates, like some turf and wood chips and things like that. The next project that's coming is very nascent. It's still very much in the planning phases, but a dog park is slated to go into Mount Vernon Triangle at 400 Mass. So folks who live in that area can get excited for that one.
2: You mentioned sanctioned dog parks. So these dog parks are actually constructed by the city?
1: Yeah. So the Department of Parks and Recreation manages the district sanctioned dog parks. So they're the ones who come and do updates and upkeep to the parks.
2: I know that Bark Social, which was a really popular dog park in the Pike and Rose area in Montgomery County, that closed not too long ago. And that was a big hit to dog owners. Dog owners are looking for places to go. It seems like DC is responding. DC, a city with a lot of concrete and everything. People are looking for places to bring their dogs, and the district is responding here.
1: Yeah, especially if you have a dog that lives in the city, you want to make sure they can get out and run around. Bark Social was a private group that operated like a dog bar, so you could go and order drinks and have food and they had events. Very different than the Department of Parks and Recreation dog bars. These are your standard dog bars, so no tiki bars or bingo nights yet, but hey, who knows?
2: And some of these dog parks that DC runs, it's more than just a park, though. They're building dog washing stations and other things that dog owners and pet owners would want to do other than just let their dog off leash.
1: Yeah, there's some updates coming to some existing parks. So Kingsman Dog Park over on the east side of Capitol Hill, there will be a little doggy wash area if your pup gets dirty while it's playing. There's benches and shade, storage containers, a message board for people to leave messages for other folks. And then over at Shaw, the Shaw Dog Park, that's getting a new water fountain for pups. And a couple other parks throughout the city are getting some upgrades, resurfaced areas and new turf and things like that.
3: Are there specific parts of the city where this is more in demand, or is this just citywide where dog owners all over the place are looking for green spaces and parks to bring their pets?
1: I didn't hear from them as to which are in most demand, but we do know just looking at the list of parks that the district provides, the most are in Ward 3. So that's in Northwest, Woodley Park, Cleveland Park, Chevy Chase. Those have the most dog parks at 5. And then Ward 2, which is Shaw, Logan Circle, Georgetown, has 4, so it comes in second place. And then Ward 7 and Ward 8 each only have 1 dog park, so they have the fewest. But yeah, the most are up in that upper corner of Northwest.
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5: Traffic and weather on WTOP.
6: Be aware in Forestville that Pennsylvania Avenue north and southbound between the Beltway and Suitland Parkway are closed due to an earlier accident. You've got the same scenario, Suitland Parkway east and westbound. That's going to be between Alabama Avenue southeast and Branch Avenue, both directions through there. That also caused by an earlier accident. 95 southbound after Lorton Road, there's a crash. The right lane, the right shoulder, and exit 163 are all blocked as you make your way through there. I'm John Mons, back with another check of traffic in about 10 minutes.
7: Dry and pleasant weather in the forecast for the rest of your holiday weekend, with temperatures close to seasonal averages. That's the lower 80s for your Sunday afternoon under mostly sunny skies and low humidity thanks to northeast winds at about 5 to 10 miles per hour. We're partly cloudy through Sunday night, and besides some patchy morning fog early Labor Day morning, we're back to the sunshine by the afternoon, so you get the green light for the barbecues and the pool parties. And the pleasant weather will continue through the middle part of next week before our next best chance of rain enters the forecast by around Thursday. I'm 7 News meteorologist Mark Pena and the Storm Alert Weather Center.
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3: Good morning, I'm Rich Hunter. Thanks for listening. Actor Bruce Campbell says he has 5 years to live, give or take. He revealed this on an episode of The Adam Carolla Show. He was there to promote an independent film that he stars in, wrote, directed, and produced. The 67-year-old Campbell is being treated for cancer but hasn't revealed what type. Back in March, Campbell announced his diagnosis, describing it as a type that's treatable but not curable. There's a perception that Medicaid pays doctors less than private insurance, but exactly how much less has been difficult to quantify. One George Mason professor hopes to change that, as we hear from WTOP Steve Karish.
4: Professor Allison Cuellar examined how much different types of insurance pay doctors for the same service.
5: So you're an established patient, you're age 40 to 64, and you're seeing your doctor for an annual preventive visit.
4: And what she found is that Medicaid pays less.
5: So the employer-sponsored average rate was 28% higher than the Medicaid managed care rate.
4: Cuellar says this is important.
5: The fear is exactly that if the doctors aren't getting close to the same amount of money, at least that they would for a commercially insured individual, that the doctors won't see patients who have Medicaid coverage.
4: Steve Karish, WTOP News.
3: Tourism D.C. had been spiking pretty good in recent years, but in 2025, the growth became just barely a trickle. Today, the city's tourism industry announced it's time to lean into an industry that goes beyond everything you already associate with the city. More from WTOP's John Doman.
6: They'll still play up the 100th Cherry Blossom Festival next year, but city leaders say it's time to associate D.C. as not just the nation's capital, but also the sports capital.
7: People travel for sports. People travel domestically and internationally, and that's the goal for us as we're looking at the opportunity there.
6: Elliot Ferguson with Destination D.C. says next year's NFL draft, as well as the growing list of big soccer matches, and even college hockey's Frozen Four next year, are all events that will bring people to the city for days at a time. Mayor Muriel Bowser says the same held true with the recent UFC matches and the IndyCar race, which drew critics because of the politics involved. But Bowser argued,
8: we brought thousands of people to Washington in the dead of August.
6: In Foggy Bottom, John Dome in WTOP News.
3: Dutch elm disease ravaged America's elm trees. The emerald ash borer has gnawed its way through ash trees. Now, a microscopic menace is going after beech trees, and how it got here is still not clear. WTOP's Kate Ryan reports.
9: Beech trees have that distinctive silvery bark, but the leaves are what have biologists, forestry experts, and the Maryland Department of Agriculture concerned. Heather Harmon Disk with the Ag Department explains the trees are suffering from beech leaf disease.
10: You really get a good look at it when you're looking up.
9: You can see the impact of a microscopic worm, a type of nematode, it's feasting on the leaves, making them
10: crunchy, a little bit curly, and it'll have these really dark stripes.
9: The disease has surged in the D.C. region, but the one bit of good news, Herman Disk says there are trials for treatments to slow the spread, including an ongoing effort in Frederick County. Kate Ryan, WTOP News.
3: No rocket has ever reached orbit from European soil, but that changed Saturday.
11: A European space milestone and a big step for the continent's growing commercial space industry. For the first time, a rocket launched from European soil reaches orbit. German startup Isar Aerospace launched its uncrewed Spectrum rocket from Norway and confirms it reached orbit. The company says the mission marks a major breakthrough as Europe works to develop its own independent access to space. The launch took place from Norway's Andøya spaceport above the Arctic Circle. Carmen Roberts, Fox News.
3: The company says the rocket carried five small satellites and an in-flight technological experiment. 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
13: Maryland kicks off the 26th campaign in college football with a resounding 62-0 victory over Hampton in College Park. Terps are 1-0. They'll visit UConn next Saturday. James Franklin's coaching debut for Virginia Tech was not disappointing. They put up 73 points, 73-3 win over VMI in Blacksburg. Navy top in Towson, 42-15. Georgetown loses to Lehigh, 45-14. This game's going to be talked about for days, maybe weeks, maybe years, probably, because it was an absolute highway robbery. Western Michigan looked like they had upset Michigan. After review, though, the refs put 1 second back on the clock, even though it really didn't look like there was any time left. And Michigan connects on a 47-yard Hail Mary as time expires. And Michigan gets the victory 13-12. In baseball, Nationals fall at the Dodgers. Cade Cavalli went 6 innings, striking out 8, but the bullpen fades away. O's losing home to Boston. U.S. Open third round women notable winners. Naomi Osaka and Coco Gauff into the round of 16. In Major League Soccer, DC United and FC Cincinnati had multiple rain delays and then finally they decided to postpone the game because of bad weather and bad field conditions. We'll see when they will make this up. Last time an MLS game was postponed was 2023. Frank Hanrahan, WTOP Sports.
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3: And it's 3:58. Traffic and weather on WTOP. Let's get back to John in the traffic center.
16: All right, Rich, let's go down to Lorton, 95 southbound. Right before Lorton exit 163, accident has the right lane blocked through there. In Landover, the Beltway outer loop between Landover Road and US 50, debris in the roadway with the right lane blocked. Another accident on the Beltway outer loop. This is going to be at Baltimore Avenue and College Park. And an accident has the left lane blocked on the John Hanson Highway westbound. That was all shut down. Of course, they reopened the roadway. However, traffic is being still detoured to the outer loop of the Beltway. 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I'm John Mons, back with another check of traffic in about 10 minutes.
17: Mostly sunny skies in the forecast for the rest of your holiday weekend with temperatures close to seasonal averages. That's the lower 80s for this time of year, and it'll feel nice to be outside thanks to low humidity and northeast winds at about 5 to 10 miles per hour. And besides some patchy morning fog early Labor Day, we're back to some sunshine by the afternoon and highs in the lower 80s. I'm 7 News meteorologist Mark Pena in the Storm Alert Weather Center.
3: And right now it's 63 in Gaithersburg, 65 in Arlington, 63 in Lanham, and we're at 66 degrees outside the WTOP studios at 3:59.
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3: Good morning, I'm Rich Hunter. Coming up, there's been an arrest in the shooting that left a teenager dead Friday night in Old Town, Manassas. Plus, a small chunk of the ceiling of the Kennedy Center collapses after storms.
18: The search is on for a Loudoun County woman who's been missing for 2 weeks. I'm Ian Crawford.
19: A judge rules against a ballot measure that would cap Montgomery County spending, keeping it off November's ballot. I'm Alan Etter.
3: Is a six-figure-a-year college education worth it? We'll hear from the Washington Post. Good morning. It is now 4 a.m.
20: From ABC News, I'm Dave Packer. Iran launching missiles at an American aircraft carrier and a destroyer.
21: The response from the U.S. to firing at 3 crude oil tankers described as part of a shadow network that funds the Iranian Revolutionary Guard. CENTCOM's commander saying in a statement, quote, Let the message to the IRGC be clear. If you shoot at two of our ships, we will impose an even higher economic cost, taking out three of yours.
0: ABC Stephen Portnoy. The attacks come just one day after President Trump called the conflict, quote, small potatoes. U.S. Envoy Steve Witkoff and Jared Kushner met in Russia with President Vladimir Putin Saturday, hoping to hammer out a deal on Ukraine.
5: So, first of all, President Putin, thank you so much for having us.
0: The White House says Witkoff and Kushner discussed substantive plans for the next steps on a path toward peace in the Russian war against Ukraine. Kushner and Witkoff will be in Ukraine's capital, Kyiv, Sunday. Two children were killed, two adults in critical condition after a small plane crashed in Fresno, California, Saturday afternoon.
22: Axon 51, I contacted a witness saying that there's two possibly still alive, but two confirmed fatalities. I know of their location.
0: Responder audio from Broadcastify. The NTSB is investigating. A robust August with 162,000 new jobs announced. Most hires were in bars and restaurants, healthcare, and construction. But Friday's announcement does little to reduce inflation. ABC's Olivia Rubin explains.
23: Inflation right now is at 3.4%. That's well above the target of 2%, making matters worse. Americans' paychecks just aren't keeping up. Wages growing slower at just 3.1%. Polls have showed that Americans are largely frustrated with rising prices and the state of the economy. That means all eyes will be laser focused on next week's inflation report, which could signal where rates are headed from here.
0: Two more people have been found alive days after those devastating floods near the Nepal-Tibet border. The death toll now more than 1,300. 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
3: It is 4:02 a.m. Sunday, September 6th. Mostly sunny, highs around 80. Right now, we're at a chilly 66 degrees. Good morning, I'm Rich Hunter. The top local stories we're following this hour. There's been an arrest in the shooting that left a teenager dead in Old Town Manassas. City police say the shooting happened shortly before 9:30 p.m. near the train depot at a community event held on the first Friday of every month. A 16-year-old girl was shot and died on the scene. Manassas City Police Chief Doug Keene says a 21-year-old man, Tashim Douglas, was also shot and was one of two shooters at the event.
24: We had two shooters engaged in gunfire that were shooting at each other, and our 16-year-old juvenile victim was an innocent bystander caught up in that crossfire. Then it appears that the gun battle, as you want to put it, went across the parking lot here at the depot where Mr. Douglas collapsed with a gunshot wound that he received from the second shooter.
3: Douglas was sent to the hospital and is expected to recover. He now faces several felony charges, including second-degree murder. Police are still looking for the other suspect. We're following a major multi-car crash in the Suitland area. It happened around 9:30 p.m. on Suitland Parkway near Branch Avenue. Prince George's County Fire and EMS says a man and another person had to be rescued from their cars. The man was taken to the hospital by helicopters in critical condition. The second person is also in critical condition. And an additional eight people ages 7 to 47 were also taken to nearby hospitals for evaluation. The cause of the crash is under investigation. It is 4:04. A partial ceiling collapse at the Kennedy Center comes as President Trump pushes to renovate the venue.
25: The Kennedy Center is temporarily closed after a chunk of ceiling in the grand foyer fell Friday evening during a storm. Photos show a large hole in debris littering the red carpet and part of the hallway that connects the Kennedy Center's three main performance auditoriums. The Performance Center's Trump-aligned board has been fighting in court to move forward with plans to add President Donald Trump's name to the building's facade and to close the center for 2 years for a $250 million renovation. The center's public relations says the partial ceiling collapse is another example of the urgent need to close for renovation and revitalization. Donna Water, Washington.
3: The Washington Post reports the drapes covering the north portico of the White House were removed on Saturday. They were put up 2 months ago as part of President Trump's remaking of the White House ahead of a visit later this month by Chinese President Xi Jinping. The renovation on the portico included repairing the tall white columns and fortifying the entrance into the White House. The Post says the scaffolding will also come down soon. Election 2026 on WTOP. The question on whether congressional maps should be redrawn in Maryland will go to voters this November. On Thursday, the state Supreme Court overturned two lower courts that sided with Republicans, challenging the proposed amendments to the state constitution. But the court also ruled that the language of the question that will show up on ballots must be clearer. Redistricting is being pushed by Democrats as part of a nationwide battle for control of the U.S. House. Governor Wes Moore joined Politics Nation on Saturday with Reverend Al Sharpton on MS Now and called it a huge win for Maryland voters.
4: I've said for over a year now that Maryland will not sit on our hands while getting punched in the face, and that we, if the rest of the country was going to go through this conversation about mid-decade redistricting, so would Maryland. And so this was a big deal because it put the power back in our hands, where on November 3rd, the people of Maryland will have the opportunity to vote yes.
3: This could clear the way for Democrats to return as early as next year to engage in mid-cycle redistricting in an effort to make the state's all eight congressional seats lean blue in 2028. The search continues for an 81-year-old woman in Loudoun County. WTOP's Ian Crawford tells us she hasn't been seen in about 2 weeks.
18: The Loudoun County Sheriff's Office says Carolyn Taylor was last seen on the morning of August 23rd near Foundry Road and Hughesville Road, southeast of Purcellville. It's an area where she's been reportedly known to take walks. Since Taylor was reported missing, the Sheriff's Office has gotten help from search and rescue teams from adjoining counties, even some from Maryland. Crews and search dogs have been combing the area, sometimes through waist-high grass, looking for any trace of Taylor. While there's no specific suspicion of foul play, the Loudoun Times reports detectives have talked to Taylor's son and caregiver, who's reportedly cooperating with them. Taylor is white, about 5'3", around 100 pounds, with blue eyes and white hair. She was last seen wearing blue jeans and a blue sweatshirt. The sheriff's office is asking property owners to check nearby buildings and outbuildings and any wooded and grassy area for any sign of Taylor. Ian Crawford, WTOP News.
3: And coming up on WTOP, physical bookstores are experiencing a revival. Traffic and weather in less than 60 seconds.
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3: Traffic and weather on WTOP. We say good morning once again to John Mons in the WTOP Traffic Center.
28: Rich, we head over to Prince George's County. It's the Beltway Inner Loop. This is going to be at Kenilworth Avenue. There's debris in the roadway. It's blocking the right lane and the right shoulder as you make your way through. In Lorton, an accident has the right lane blocked. That's going to be 95 southbound right before the Lorton exit. Back up to Prince George's County, debris in the roadway, the Beltway Outer Loop between Landover Road and US 50. An accident on the Beltway Outer Loop at Baltimore Avenue. And the left lane is blocked due to an accident on the John Hanson Highway westbound. That traffic is still being detoured to the Outer Loop. I'm John Mons. Traffic this time around brought to you by Fitzbuys Cars. Selling your car? 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I'm John Mons, back with another check of traffic in about 10 minutes.
17: Mostly sunny skies in the forecast for the rest of your holiday weekend with temperatures close to seasonal averages for this time of year, which is the lower 80s. And we've got low humidity thanks to northeast winds at about 5 to 10 miles per hour. We're partly cloudy through your Sunday night. And besides some patchy morning fog early Labor Day, that will mix out rather quickly and give way to mostly sunny skies again and a continuation of those low 80s for your afternoon highs. As we head back to work and school on Tuesday, temperatures gradually warm to the mid and upper 80s, and we won't track our next chance of rain until about Thursday of next week. I'm 7 News meteorologist Mark Pena in the Storm Alert Weather Center.
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1: This is a Bloomberg Money Minute. E-readers may be popular, but Barnes & Noble CEO James Dodd says paper books never lost their appeal, and today his company is seeing a resurgence in business. Dodd took over a struggling Barnes & Noble in 2019. He recently spoke with Bloomberg TV.
2: The narrative had got slightly muddled, but the real problem was they weren't buying them in physical bookstores. Mm-hmm. And that was, I think, because the stores actually, frankly, had lost their way a bit. They lost their confidence, and they weren't fun enough.
1: These days, Barnes & Noble is opening new locations.
2: 60 last year, 60 the year before that, and we're opening 60 again this year, or roughly a little bit more than 60. And you know, I would assume we will carry on doing that, partly because so many stores have closed, of course.
1: Dodd says so-called romance-y books are a hit with Gen Z, but says the classics are also resonating.
2: Right now, our best-selling book is by an author called Homer.
1: It can't hurt that one of this year's blockbuster films is The Odyssey, Christopher Nolan's adaptation of Homer's ancient epic poem. From the Bloomberg Newsroom, I'm Gina Cervetti on WTOP.
3: Coming up on WTOP, with some top colleges now topping $100,000 a year, families are asking a simple question: is any degree worth that much? We'll take a closer look with the Washington Post. It is 4:11.
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3: Good morning, I'm Rich Hunter. Thanks for being with us. Is a college education worth six figures a year? The Princeton Review says there are now 15 elite schools charging undergrads $100,000 a year in tuition, room and board, books, and fees. Georgetown is one of those schools. Others are getting close to that figure. With higher education getting pummeled these days over rising costs and student debt, many are wondering if 4 years at an expensive college really produces value. The flip side of that $100,000 sticker is that while it is expensive, it might not be as cost prohibitive as it looks on the surface. Danielle Douglas Gabriel is the national higher education reporter for the Washington Post, and she's done a deep dive on costs at these schools and whether students can get a break from them. She joined Ann and Sean to discuss it all, starting with whether students at these elite schools are really paying that $100,000 sticker price.
29: I think the thing that is really important to note that, yes, that sticker price is eye-popping, but it is the sticker price and not the net price. And net price is what really matters here because we're talking about what students actually pay after financial aid is applied. And that could be federal, state, or even the kind of scholarships and grants that schools give. And once you start looking at those prices, in many cases, they're stagnant over the last 10 years or have actually ticked down for many families.
30: Well, Danielle, what kind of financial aid is available at that level, and who is going to actually qualify for it?
29: So what's really interesting is that a lot of the schools, especially some of them on the list, have started trying to make messaging a lot clearer, right? Instead of saying, well, you could qualify for financial aid, they've gone about saying, if your parents earn less than $250,000, which is the case for the University of Chicago, for instance, tuition is on us. We'll cover that. Of course, you still have to pay for housing, room and board, books and such. And that definitely is not a small expense. But when you start to think about knocking out one of the biggest portions of the cost pie, that makes the school look far more affordable. And you'll find a lot of schools are trying to move further up the income stream to make sure that middle and upper middle income families realize that there is money out there for them to try to lower the cost.
3: Yeah, that was going to be my next question. If you're in, say, above that $250,000 mark, but your family's not making millions per year, are they getting any breaks on tuition, or are those elite colleges insisting they pay the full rent?
29: There are many schools that offer merit aid based on academic accomplishments. But yes, there are students who, if your families are making $400,000 a year or so, are likely to pay full freight. And that is certainly not an easy expense, even if you have a high income like that. And I think that's where you're seeing a lot of families starting to push back and trying to find other ways to make college affordable, whether that means starting off at the community colleges or trying to negotiate some more financial aid from the schools.
30: Danielle, bottom line, if a student has the academic chops to go to one of these elite schools, what should he or she consider when it comes to cost versus actual value?
29: I mean, look at both, right? If this is a school that has a top tier program for the field that you know you want to go into, perhaps it is worth it to spend a little more. But I think what's really important for families to understand is that we are in a country with 5,000 colleges and universities, and you can get a pretty good quality education at very many of them, and they're not all costing this much money. And even those that do cost as much as some of these schools do offer really generous financial aid packages to students who get in. And so I wouldn't necessarily rule out an elite school just because of the sticker price. Investigate a little more, find out what your particular family would have to pay based on your particular financial circumstances before you say you take it off the board.
3: Danielle Douglas Gabriel is the National Higher Education Reporter for The Washington Post. A quick look at the top stories we're working on at WTOP. Russian President Vladimir Putin met with U.S. Envoy Steve Witkoff and Jared Kushner at the Kremlin, hoping to revive a stalled push to end Russia's war on Ukraine. U.S. forces struck three Iranian oil tankers near Karg Island in the Strait of Hormuz after the U.S. military says Navy warships were targeted with ballistic missiles. Keep it here for full details on these stories in the minutes ahead. 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
28: We have some roadways that have been closed for the most part this early Sunday morning. Let's remind you of those in Prince George's County and Forestville. Pennsylvania Avenue, both north and southbound between the Beltway and Suitland Parkway, are closed due to an earlier accident. In D.C. on the Suitland Parkway, eastbound between Alabama Avenue Southeast and Branch Avenue, that's closed. Also, the westbound lanes between Silver Hill Road and Alabama Avenue Southeast, that's closed as well. We still have the accident blocking the right lane of 95 southbound down around Lorton. Be aware of that. I'm John Mons, back with another check of traffic in about 10 minutes.
17: Mostly sunny skies in the forecast for the rest of your holiday weekend, and temperatures and humidity will cooperate. We'll be close to seasonal averages. That's the lower 80s, and humidity will stay rather low thanks to northeast winds at about 5 to 10 miles per hour. We're partly cloudy and dry through Sunday night, and besides some patchy morning fog early Labor Day morning, we're back to the sunshine by the afternoon and highs remaining in the lower 80s. As we head back to work and school on Tuesday, temperatures will gradually warm to the mid and upper 80s, and we won't track our next chance of rain until around Thursday of next week. I'm 7 News meteorologist Mark Pena in the Storm Alert Weather Center.
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3: Good morning, I'm Rich Hunter. Thanks for listening. Riders on Metro's Red Line have endured a long, hot summer of bus shuttles and delays, but that's about to end. Red Line service will resume Monday between Friendship Heights and Grosvenor Strathmore after a two-month hiatus for construction. And WTOP's Jimmy Alexander tells us that it's not only local riders who are happy about life getting back to normal.
8: I am ready to go home.
9: Since right after July 4th, Tiffany Fisher of Houston, Texas, has been driving shuttle buses for Metro 6 days a week.
8: I would work like a 3:30 a.m. to 3:30 p.m.
18: Well, I hope you get paid.
8: Hey, if I wasn't, I wouldn't be here.
9: Now, Tiffany does admit for some passengers, it was a bumpy start.
8: Once they seen that we were able to get it running smoothly, hey, everybody got on board and we were good to go.
9: Now, during her time in the DMV, Tiffany and her 9-year-old son got to see the monuments and memorials in the National Mall and visit the Library of Congress.
8: So he was actually happy that he could be there to see it versus seeing it in his history books.
9: But there is one thing her little boy will miss most about the nation's capital.
8: A silver diner. He loves silver diner.
9: Jimmy Alexander, who can blame him? WTOP News.
3: Nearly a dozen people are hospitalized and more than 50 were temporarily evacuated after high levels of potentially deadly carbon monoxide were detected across 3 apartment buildings in Gaithersburg. Officials with Montgomery County Fire and EMS say it happened just before 9 Saturday morning on North Summit Avenue at the Streamside Apartments. First responders detected carbon monoxide in one apartment and later found high levels in an adjacent building. Washington Gas determined the source was in an apartment oven, which was removed, and evacuated residents were allowed back into their homes. A judge has ruled against the backers of a ballot initiative that would cap Montgomery County spending. The ruling says the Board of Elections correctly determined the group did not collect enough valid signatures to put the measure on the November ballot. More from WTOP's Alan Etter.
19: The committee behind the Control MoCo Spending Initiative filed a petition last week challenging the Elections Board's decision. The proposed charter amendment would have limited annual county spending increases to the rate of inflation. It would also have required a unanimous county council vote to increase the operating budget beyond the inflation rate. The Elections Board found 9,698 of the 14,074 signatures submitted were valid. At least 10,000 valid signatures were needed to qualify for the ballot, leaving the committee 302 signatures short. County Executive Mark Elrich, a vocal opponent of the initiative, praised the ruling, calling it the right outcome for the county. But he warned supporters plan to try again in 2028, saying residents should understand the potential consequences. He said giving any one of the 11 council members the power to block a budget could affect schools, emergency services, and other programs. Alan Etter, WTOP News.
3: One of the largest nonprofit diaper banks in the country that operates out of our area is suing its former landlord. WTOP's Kyle Cooper has details.
20: Liz Shergan, executive director of the Greater D.C. Diaper Bank, says they've asked their landlord more than a dozen times since 2023 to fix a roof leak at the Silver Spring warehouse.
21: They either ignored our request or slapped on temporary fixes. And in January 2025, there was a massive roof leak.
20: In all, Shergan says the diaper bank is out $775,000 and had to shut down one of its most successful core programs. The landlord, WWDC Industrial Park Donahoe Real Estate, according to the banner, is pushing back, filing a countersuit alleging the diaper bank breached its lease contract. The bank distributes about 9.5 million diapers a year to more than 40,000 families across the D.C. area. Kyle Cooper, WTOP News.
3: Good news for those who have a fear of needles but still want to get the flu shot.
22: Researchers at North Carolina State University say they found a new way to administer vaccines. Instead of being poked by a needle, how about just flossing?
23: They should be able to just go and floss. And they have the vaccine administered.
22: Dr. Harvinder Singh Gill there, he says the tissue between the teeth and the gums may be able to absorb vaccines, meaning vaccines could soon be self-administered.
23: You could do it yourself so you didn't have to stand in the line, so you could buy it, get it from somewhere and do it right there.
22: Mike Dabosky, ABC News.
3: Researchers caution it doesn't work for infants who don't have teeth. 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
1: Week one, and you can expect a lot to a little scores. Maryland all over Hampton, 62-0. 1-0 Terps will visit UConn next weekend. It was the debut of James Franklin as head coach at Virginia Tech. Hokies taking care of VMI, 73-3. Navy was a winner over Towson, 42-15. Mids rush for over 500 yards in the win. In one of the more outrageous and controversial college football endings, Michigan gets one more second after it looked like clock had expired, and they get a 47-yard Hail Mary as time expires as Michigan avoids the huge upset and beats Western Michigan 13-12. The only folks that are happy about this are Michigan fans, but even they probably feel like, this was gifted to us. You have not heard the last of this controversy between Michigan and Western Michigan. In baseball, Nationals let a late lead slip away, fall to the Dodgers in Los Angeles. Cade Cavalli did go six innings, striking out eight, but the bullpen falters yet again. U.S. Open third-round women winners include Coco Gauff and Naomi Osaka. American Taylor Fritz on the men's side bows out in five sets. DC United FC Cincinnati postponed because of bad weather and a bad pitch. Frank Hanrahan, WTOP Sports.
3: After and coming up after traffic and weather, after spending Saturday in talks with Russian President Vladimir Putin, the U.S. envoys are now headed to Ukraine for talks with President Volodymyr Zelensky. It is 4:26.
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4: Traffic and weather on WTOP.
28: I thought we might have the openings of the roads that have been closed for the last few hours, but apparently that's not the case. So Prince George's County and Forestville, Pennsylvania Avenue north and southbound between the Beltway and Suitland Parkway, that's where the closing is. Also, Suitland Parkway eastbound between Alabama Avenue Southeast and Branch Avenue, and the westbound lanes between Silver Hill Road and Alabama Avenue Southeast. Also looking at an accident that you'll find on the Beltway inner loop. This is going to be near Greenbelt at Kenilworth Avenue. Right lane, right shoulder closed due to debris in the roadway. I'm John Mons, back with another check of traffic in about 10 minutes.
3: And now your WTOP forecast for today. Looks gorgeous. Mostly sunny, highs around 80. Labor Day Monday, if you want to spend the day outside, that's the day to do it. Mostly sunny, highs around 80 again. Tuesday, though, a little warmer, mostly sunny, however, but highs in the mid to upper 80s. Right now, We've got 64 degrees in Springfield, 63 downtown at Farragut Square, same out in Laurel. And we're at 65 degrees outside the WTOP studios at 4:30.
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3: Good morning. I'm Rich Hunter. Pablo Rocco is our producer. The top stories we're following for you today. U.S. envoys have met with Russia's Vladimir Putin in the hopes of restarting peace talks with Ukraine.
11: U.S. envoys Steve Witkoff and Jared Kushner were at the Kremlin meeting with Vladimir Putin behind closed doors for more than 3 hours Saturday. No breakthroughs were announced, but Putin's foreign policy advisor called the talks constructive and useful. The two men meet next with Ukraine's President Zelensky. Both Russia and Ukraine called off airstrikes against each other's capitals through the weekend, while Witkoff and Kushner are in the region. But both sides have been stepping up deadly aerial attacks against the other over recent weeks. Jill Nato, Fox News.
3: U.S. forces struck three Iranian oil tankers after Navy warships were targeted with ballistic missiles. The U.S. says the tankers are part of a shadow network helping to fund Iran's powerful Revolutionary Guard and its armed proxies in the region. The escalation in military action came a day after President Trump called the conflict small potatoes.
12: We know everybody that's moving everywhere, all over Iran. And if anything goes bad, we hit them. We hit them hard. But we've been in there for 5 months. And in 5 months, what did we do? We stopped them from having a nuclear weapon.
3: Well, if you're traveling for Labor Day, higher fuel prices and other inflationary pressures are making most forms of travel much costlier this Labor Day weekend. News Nation's Nancy Liu has more.
13: With the inflated airfares and the gas prices, this is said to be the most expensive Labor Day travel period ever. Even so, about 50 million people are expected to be on the move all over the country in the next few days, the majority on the roadways. And for many, it'll require more laboring to cover gas costs. The current average of $4.15 a gallon for regular is an all-time high, and that's nearly a dollar more than this time last year. Those prices apparently have fewer people filling all the way up, leading to more than the typical problems on the roads.
14: Oh, I've been seeing a lot of accidents, you know, left and right, and cars, flat tires, overheated, out of gas, especially because of it's expensive right now, you know.
13: So more people are running out of gas. As always, weather could impact travel throughout the U.S. with possible storms along the East Coast, while here on the West, three hurricanes are churning out in the Pacific with a potential direct impact on Hawaii. The financial hits, they're going to keep on coming because diesel prices, they're also at historic highs, largely due to the Iran war. Today, the national average for diesel, $5.85 a gallon. So filling up a typical semi-truck with 300-gallon capacity, that can cost nearly $1,800 or almost $650 more than a fill-up last year at $3.71 a gallon.
3: Again, that was News Nation's Nancy Liu. It is 4:33. A new report details allegations against former Labor Secretary Lori Chavez de Raymer.
15: The Labor Department Inspector General alleges that Chavez de Raymer had an inappropriate relationship with a member of her security detail. That report also says that they found more than 30 witnesses alleging she created a, quote, toxic, intimidating, and humiliating work environment. In one instance highlighted in that report, one agent on her security detail alleges that she stopped at a strip club and asked them to drop cash onto a dancer. Chavez de Raymer resigned as Labor Secretary back in April.
3: That's ABC's Morgan Norwood reporting. The Pentagon has taken an aggressive approach to tracking down possible leaks. New York Times reports about 50 military officers and civilian employees assigned to the joint staff have undergone lie detector tests in recent weeks. Investigators were reportedly trying to determine whether anyone disclosed classified information to journalists, including reports about dwindling supplies of key U.S. weapon systems amid the Iran conflict. Pentagon officials say any leak involving classified national security information is treated as a serious matter. A federal judge has refused to block the Pentagon from firing three senior Stars and Stripes journalists who say they were punished for defending the news outlet's editorial independence. U.S. District Judge Trevor McFadden ruled Friday that the journalists are unlikely to prove their First Amendment rights were violated. Publisher Max Lederer, editor-in-chief Eric Slavin, and Middle East reporter Laura Court sued the Pentagon last week challenging their dismissals. Slavin says he was fired for insubordination after telling CBS News he feared potential military censorship. Court took part in the same interview. The lawsuit also claims the journalist faced retaliation after publishing a report on deteriorating conditions aboard the USS Abraham Lincoln. A look at now what happens, or actually I should say, amazing rescue story following the deadly flood that ripped through the Nepal-Tibet border 10 days ago. Just one day after two people were found alive in a tunnel, rescuers have freed two more trapped people. ABC's Alex Stone describes the moment of the rescues.
0: Two more people have been rescued. First responders located a woman sitting in mud inside a house, later providing her water and airlifting her to a hospital. And a Chinese national was pulled alive from a hydropower tunnel full of mud and debris. On board a helicopter, workers administering aid and checking his vital sign. The man saying, "Every time I saw the rescue lights, I would shout with all my strength. When they found me, I could hardly believe it." Adding, "I felt like I lost all hope." Alex Stone, ABC News, Los Angeles.
3: And coming up after traffic and weather, Abbott targets wary parents with a new milk formula, and Virginia's governor has nominated a new inspector general.
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3: It is 4:38. Traffic and weather on WTOP. Let's get back to John Mons in the traffic center.
28: Rich, nothing's getting better as this morning progresses. Let's start in Virginia. Lorton accident has the right lane blocked. That's southbound before the Lorton exit 163. We slide over to Prince George's County on the Beltway Interloop at Pennsylvania Avenue. That's exit 11. There's an accident there. Debris in the roadway on the Beltway Outer Loop at Landover Road and US 50. It's blocking the right lane. In College Park, the Beltway Outer Loop at Baltimore Avenue, there's an accident. And in Lanham, there still is the left lane blocked due to an accident on John Hanson Highway. We have those closures going on. Forestville, Pennsylvania Avenue, north and southbound. That's going to be between the Beltway and Suitland Parkway. Plus Suitland Parkway, east and westbound between Silver Hill Road and Alabama Avenue Southeast. 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Advance the fight with intelligence that gives warriors overwhelming advantage. Ultra INC, powering decisions. I'm John Mons, back with another check of traffic in about 10 minutes.
3: 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Here's 7 News meteorologist Mark Pena.
18: Finally catching a break in the weather department for the rest of your holiday weekend, with sunshine and low humidity for your Sunday and temperatures close to seasonal averages. That's the lower 80s for this time of year. And we've got partly cloudy skies in the forecast through your Sunday nights. And besides some patchy morning fog early Labor Day, the sunshine will come back out by the afternoon and temperatures will stay close to seasonal averages. That's the lower 80s. By the time we head back to work and school next week, a gradual warming trend will take us to the upper 80s, but sunshine continues. I'm 7 News meteorologist Mark Pena in the Storm Alert Weather Center.
3: And right now we've got 69 degrees downtown at La Font Plaza at 440. Money news on WTOP. 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
8: This is a Bloomberg Money Minute. Abbott Laboratories is selling a new ready-to-feed version of its Similac infant formula, but made with whole milk. It marks the first time whole milk has been used in sterile liquid formula in the U.S. The move offers another option to nervous parents after powdered formula made with whole milk was linked to dozens of infant botulism cases beginning last year. Many parents still want to more closely mimic the fat blend of breast milk, but fear the powdered whole milk versions that have been on the market for just a few years may somehow be related to a higher risk of the deadly illness. Abbott will sell the whole milk formula under its Similac 360 Total Care brand and plans to initially offer the 8-ounce and 32-ounce versions at prices similar per feeding to its powdered version that's made with non-fat milk. Typically, formula that's ready to drink is more expensive than powders that need to be mixed with water. The U.S. encountered major shortages of baby formula in 2022 after infant deaths led Abbott to shut down a factory in Michigan. From the Bloomberg Newsroom, I'm Matt Piper on WTOP.
27: 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News happens here.
3: Good morning. I'm Rich Hunter. Thanks for listening. The military is considering expanding cyber operations, including bringing private companies into the fight. News Nation's Xavier Walton has more.
9: Some are saying this could be the dawn of a new era. The next battlefield could potentially, theoretically, be in front of a computer screen. And the Pentagon really wants to add more firepower to its arsenal. Now, right now, the War Department is actually contemplating a major expansion of its offensive cyber operations. And what makes this really interesting, private companies could be included in this military's hacking missions. The goal here, get the country's top cyber talent on the same team as the military, giving cyber command, more people, more technology to infiltrate foreign networks and potentially disrupt an adversary's systems.
19: I think certainly, though, anytime you align outside of the government, you have to be careful when involving private sector, meaning those individuals are going to have to get security clearances. But this is nothing that cannot be overcome.
9: Last month, the Trump administration created a path for highly vetted private companies to conduct offensive cyber operations against foreign criminal organizations, but under government direction and oversight. Now, the Pentagon appears to be considering taking that concept further into military cyber operations. AI, also a big part of this push. Artificial intelligence obviously changing everything. That includes the cyber battlefield. And believe it or not, AI models are so advanced right now, they're discovering enemies' weak spots and potentially turning them into cyber attacks, meaning the U.S. military is under pressure to move faster than hackers working for foreign governments.
19: That's why it makes sense to use the best of the best in our private security industry, in cybersecurity specifically, to offensively go after attackers. If we don't, then we will be behind.
9: As of right now, no comment from the Pentagon on this, but reportedly early next week, we could be getting more information about this new strategy moving forward.
3: Virginia Governor Abigail Spanberger has tapped Daniel Young to serve as the state's next inspector general. The inspector general's office investigates allegations of fraud, waste, and abuse in state government, conducts performance audits, and reviews facilities across the Commonwealth. Young's appointment is subject to confirmation by the General Assembly. He most recently served on the Public Company Accounting Oversight Board, the federal watchdog created to protect investors. Before that, he worked at the U.S. Securities and Exchange Commission. Young and his family live in Reston. Coming up on WTOP, those of a certain age remember having to learn handwriting as part of your schooling. Now, some local schools are bringing back cursive. We will take a closer look with the banner. 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
3: Good morning, I'm Rich Hunter. Thanks for being with us. Cursive, those days with your number two pencil making the curl on the capital D letter on that line paper in schools. several more counties in Maryland are teaching cursive once again. WTOP's Sean and Ann talk with Kristen Griffith, education reporter with The Banner.
1: I have not gotten to the bottom of the why in that, but what I do know is that at least when, according to some educators, the Common Core standards, which is something many, many public schools across the country adopted as part of, you know, giving them guidance on how they should and when they should teach kids certain content, that seemed to not have an emphasis on cursive. However, the Maryland Department of Education has made it clear to me that educators at least had the option to do cursive since 2013. It wasn't a priority in a lot of schools and many, many schools. But as you've noted, now we're starting to see a comeback, and parents are calling for it.

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1: Read other cursive writing. A lot of historical documents, as we know, are written in cursive. Students will be able to read that more clearly for themselves, they say. And I'm sure of various other reasons that this can be beneficial. But people are bought in on the research that says it will help students be better learners overall.
2: If kids learn and use it in class, are you hearing that maybe they are using it in other parts of their lives, out of the classroom, since most young people really are texting today?
1: Great question. I spoke to a parent and even a 9-year-old last week about this, and was told that this 9-year-old enjoys practicing it outside of school. I think he was happy or felt some sort of confidence that he could have a skill or has a new skill that other people in other grades or in other schools in other classes don't have. So I think I'm sure you will find students who find learning this new technique as something cool and like you said, different from what they usually do, which is the texting and the typing. But yeah, I think from what I've witnessed, I think there is a lot of curiosity for young kids on gaining a new skill under their belt.
3: That's Kristen Griffith, an education reporter with The Banner. Now to the top stories we're working on at WTOP. The Kennedy Center board, chaired by President Trump, renews call for a 2-year shutdown after part of a ceiling collapses. There's been an arrest in the shooting that left a teenager dead in Old Town Manassas. Keep it here for full details on these stories in the minutes ahead. 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
4: Traffic and weather on WTOP.
5: We've got road closures that have been going on for hours. Let's tell you all about them. Pennsylvania Avenue North and southbound in Forestville over in Prince George's County. You're going to find that the road is closed between the Beltway and Suitland Parkway. And then over on the Suitland Parkway, east and westbound between Alabama Avenue Southeast and Silver Hill Road, blocked in both directions. We've got an accident in Lorton that is still blocking the right lane. That's going to be on 95 southbound before Lorton, and an accident also in Forestville, this on the Beltway Inner Loop at Pennsylvania Avenue, exit 11. I'm John Mons, back with another check of traffic in about 10 minutes.
6: Dry and pleasant weather in the forecast for the rest of your holiday weekend, with temperatures close to seasonal averages. That's the lower 80s for your Sunday afternoon under mostly sunny skies and low humidity thanks to northeast winds at about 5 to 10 miles per hour. We're partly cloudy through Sunday night, and besides some patchy morning fog early Labor Day morning, we're back to the sunshine by the afternoon, so you get the green light for the barbecues and the pool parties. And the pleasant weather will continue through the middle part of next week before our next best chance of rain enters the forecast by around Thursday. I'm 7 News meteorologist Mark Pena and the Storm Alert Weather Center.
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3: Good morning, I'm Rich Hunter. Thanks for taking us along on your early Sunday morning. President Trump has delivered his first major campaign contribution of the midterms, $10 million to Texas Senate candidate Ken Paxton. The money from

0: Trump's MAGA Inc. super PAC will help Paxton, the current Texas Attorney General, who is locked in a surprisingly tight race with Democrat James Tallarico. Tallarico is running neck and neck with Paxton in most polling, even though Texas hasn't had a Democratic senator in 33 years. The Trump committee holds $400 million, but had yet to offer a single major donation this midterm cycle. The White House is utilizing video games. A new section of its website called Arcade features five simple retro-style games built around President Trump's policy agenda. Players can try Build the Wall, a Tetris-style game focused on border security, or Supply Line, where users sort foods based on the Make America Healthy Again standards. One game focuses on government spending. The Tetris company says it, quote, was not involved in the creation of Build the Wall and did not authorize or license that Tetris brand or intellectual property, unquote. Different forms of Medicaid and private insurance pay doctors different amounts for the same services. WTOP's Steve Karish has more on new information from George Mason University that looks at what insurers in Virginia pay.
1: A study led by George Mason's Allison Cuellar showed that in Virginia, Medicaid fee-for-service and Medicaid managed care each pay doctors substantially less than private insurers, either from your employer or from the marketplace. She says that commercial employer-sponsored insurance was paying doctors 28% more than Medicaid-managed care.
2: So it's been a longstanding challenge for people who have coverage with Medicaid to find a provider, and part of it may be that the rates are substantially lower.
1: And this is important because doctors can choose not to participate in Medicaid.
2: And if they're participating, are they only willing to see a few patients at the low rate and more of the other?
1: Steve Karish, WTOP News.
0: D.C.'s tourism industry still saw growth last year, but just barely, and mostly because of the inauguration. But WTOP's John Delman says industry leaders are planning a rebound, and the city's new focus on 2027 and beyond won't be just monuments, politics, and pandas.
3: D.C. has been calling itself the sports capital of the U.S. for years now, and that's what they'll continue to lean into, starting with the NFL draft next spring.
4: The momentum is here for us as we look at the million people that are coming to the city.
3: That's Elliot Ferguson of Destination D.C., the city's tourist arm. Now, beyond the draft, he mentions big women's soccer events on the schedule here, as well as the addition of a new pro volleyball team, a big Savannah Bananas event, and college hockey's Frozen Four next year.
5: There's an opportunity for Washingtonians to truly appreciate the revenue that's associated with these events coming to the city, the tax dollars being generated, and the jobs being created.
3: In Foggy Bottom, John Dome in WTOP News.
0: The region's beech trees are taking a beating from a tiny taro that's only shown up in D.C. last year, but has been problematic in a wide range of states for years. WTOP's Kate Ryan reports on beech leaf disease.
6: Beech trees have that bright green spearmint-shaped leaf and a pale to silver bark. The trees have been invaded by a microscopic menace, nematodes, tiny worms that cause the leaves to become crunchy and curly and die back. Heather Harmon-Disk with the Maryland Department of Agriculture says the nematodes first showed up in Ohio in 2012.
7: We're not quite sure, based on what we've been seeing in Ohio, if we're going to lose them out of the landscape in its entirety, much like we're seeing with ash trees and emerald ash borer.
6: Harmon Disk says the outlook for beech trees is fairly grim right now, although there are trials for possible treatments to slow the progress of the nematodes and their impacts on the tree canopy. Kate Ryan, WTOP News.
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9: Maryland kicks off the 26th campaign in college football with a resounding 62-0 victory over Hampton in College Park. Terps are 1-0. They'll visit UConn next Saturday. James Franklin's coaching debut for Virginia Tech was not disappointing. They put up 73 points, 73-3 win over VMI in Blacksburg. Navy top in Towson, 42-15. Georgetown loses to Lehigh, 45-14. This game's going to be talked about for days, maybe weeks, maybe years, probably, because it was an absolute highway robbery. Western Michigan looked like they had upset Michigan. After review, though, the refs put 1 second back on the clock, even though it really didn't look like there was any time left. And Michigan connects on a 47-yard Hail Mary as time expires and Michigan gets the victory 13-12. In baseball, Nationals fall at the Dodgers. Cade Cavalli went 6 innings, striking out 8, but the bullpen fades away. O's lose at home to Boston. U.S. Open third round women notable winners, Naomi Osaka and Coco Gauff into the round of 16. In Major League Soccer, D.C. United and FC Cincinnati had multiple rain delays and then finally they decide to postpone the game because of bad weather and bad field conditions. We'll see when they will make this up. Last time an MLS game was postponed was 2023. Frank Hanrahan, WTOP Sports.
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0: It's 4:58. Let's get right to John in the traffic center.
15: Yes, indeed. Let's check over in Bethesda where a new accident is being reported on the outer loop right after Route 355, Rockville Pike. Don't know what it's blocking yet. It just happened. Also an accident on the Beltway inner loop at Pennsylvania Avenue. That's exit 11. An accident there. Lanham accident's been around for a while on the John Hanson Highway westbound. The accident has the left lane blocked. Traffic is still being detoured to the outer loop. Closing still going on in Forestville, Pennsylvania Avenue, north and southbound. That's going to be between Alabama Avenue, southeast, and Branch Avenue. It's blocking both directions. Also, Suitland Parkway, east and west, between between Alabama Avenue and Silver Hill Road. 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I'm John Mons, back with another check of traffic in about 10 minutes.
0: And your WTOP forecast for today, we're looking at mostly sunny skies, highs around 80. More of the same for tomorrow, Labor Day, mostly sunny, highs around 80. It's 63 downtown at DuPont Circle, 60 in Germantown, 65 in Annandale, and we're at 65 degrees outside the WTOP studios at 4:59.
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0: Good morning, I'm Rich Hunter. Coming up,
17: one man under arrest. A search continues for a second suspect after a deadly shooting in Manassas. I'm Ralph Fox.
0: Two people are in critical condition after a Saturday night crash on Suitland Parkway in Prince George's County. Maryland's governor reacts to a court ruling putting mid-cycle redistricting on the statewide ballot this fall.
18: An unruly plane passenger prompts an emergency landing at BWI. I'm Liz Anderson.
0: The wrong-way driver in a deadly crash last weekend on 270 is now being held in an ICE detainer. It's 5 a.m.
19: From ABC News, I'm Dave Packer. In an attempt to jumpstart stalled peace talks between Russia and Ukraine, U.S. Envoy Steve Witkoff and Jared Kushner met with Russian President Vladimir Putin at the Kremlin on Saturday. Witkoff opened with praise and gratitude, especially for the recent release of Bob Gilman, the American held in Russia for the last 4 years, that was recently released.
20: Thank you. President Trump sends you his best wishes. The Gilman family is incredibly indebted to you and thanks you very, very much for Bob Gilman being allowed to come home.
19: Putin and Ukrainian President Volodymyr Zelensky agreed to pause strikes on each other's capitals while talks took place. Kushner and Witkoff will be in Ukraine's capital, Kyiv, Sunday. The U.S. says it destroyed or disabled 3 Iranian oil tankers after Iran launched ballistic missiles towards an American aircraft carrier and destroyer. CENTCOM says neither U.S. ship was hit.
2: and no American service members were injured. This after
21: President Trump declaring the conflict with Iran is, quote, small potatoes, defending his vice president, who would not call it a war.
22: Can you explain to the American people, if this is not a war, what exactly is it?
23: Well, I'll tell you what, a lot of people don't call it a war. I call it a military conflict because it's small potatoes for us. It's not a big thing.
21: 18 service members have died in the war the president said would only last 4 to 6 weeks. More than 6 months in, nearly 800 have been wounded.
2: ABC's Rachel Scott. Part of the ceiling at the Kennedy Center in Washington collapsed during heavy rain. Nobody hurt, but the building's grand foyer has been closed through the weekend while officials assess the damage. For a tail end of the summer travel season, folks are looking for fresh air and wide open spaces. Travel expert Gabe Sagale has more.
24: I think a lot of folks are gravitating away from larger cities. A lot of the vacation rental companies are reporting that 90% of searches on their sites are for rural destination, coastal and mountain getaways.
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25: It's 5:02 on Sunday morning, September 6th. 65 degrees, mostly sunny, seasonably warm with highs in the lower 80s. Good morning, I'm Ian Crawford. Top local story we're following this hour. Police in Manassas have a suspect in custody in connection with a deadly Friday night shooting in Old Town Manassas. WTOP's Ralph Fox tells us police believe the 16-year-old girl who died in the shooting was an innocent bystander.
26: Manassas City Police Chief Doug Keene held a news conference Saturday afternoon to announce the first arrest.
27: We're here to announce the arrest of one of the shooters, Tasheen Douglas, the 21-year-old suspect and victim that went to the hospital with a gunshot wound, has been arrested for second-degree murder.
26: A preliminary investigation shows the 16-year-old was hit by a stray bullet as Douglas was being chased by a second gunman.
27: Then it appears that the gun battle, it went across the parking lot here at the depot where Mr. Douglas collapsed with a gunshot wound that he received from the second shooter.
26: Douglas faces additional charges, including possession of a firearm in the commission of a felony and possession of a firearm by a convicted felon. Ralph Fox, WTOP News.
25: Prince George's County Police investigating a multi-car crash that sent 10 people to the hospital. It happened on Suitland Parkway near Branch Avenue about 9:30 last night. Prince George's County Fire and EMS had to rescue two of the people from the cars. One of them airlifted to the hospital in critical condition. The other transported by ambulance. Eight other people, ranging in age from 7 to 47, also evaluated at the hospital. Crash investigators still trying to figure out how it all happened. At last report, Suitland Parkway was still shut down between Silver Hill Road and Alabama Avenue Southeast. Stick with WTOP for updated road conditions every 10 minutes. It's 5:04. Election 2026 on WTOP. Maryland Governor Wes Moore is praising a decision by the state Supreme Court to allow voters to decide the fate of mid-cycle congressional redistricting. On Politics Nation with Reverend Al Sharpton on MS Now last night, Moore said the ballot question is in direct response to moves made by President Trump.
28: We know the kind of assault that we've been under for the past year and a half. For over a year, I've been saying that we are seeing how Donald Trump is trying everything from the elimination of mail-in balloting, which is illegal, to doing things like nationalizing elections, which is unconstitutional, to doing things like trying to put federal agents around ballot boxes, which is voter intimidation, to then going and telling certain Republican states that they should do mid-decade redistricting while certain Democratic states sit on their hands.
25: On Thursday, the Maryland Supreme Court overturned two lower court decisions that sided with Republicans who challenged the proposed amendments to the state constitution. The court ruled the language of the question that will show up on ballots in November must be clearer. A flight from Dallas to New Jersey made an emergency landing in our area after a passenger's mid-flight disturbance. Details now from WTOP's Liz Anderson.
29: American Airlines Flight 618 was supposed to land in Newark Thursday night, but had a touchdown in Maryland. Two passengers say a man a couple of rows behind them in first class started acting belligerent. A flight attendant tried to control things, but the passenger, a 67-year-old man from Arizona, started hitting people using profanity and slurs. A retired New Jersey cop got up and another man followed. Three people tried to restrain the man's wrists with a zip tie provided by a flight attendant. The agitated passenger bit the retired officer and tried to bite another man, so they fastened him to his seat with duct tape. They did not cover his mouth. One of the men says he sat on the disorderly passenger until the plane landed at BWI. That unruly man arrested and is facing state charges. The FBI also involved. Another thing that added concern to this tense incident, two passengers tell CNN, is the upcoming 25th anniversary of the 9/11 attacks. Liz Anderson, WTOP News.
25: ICE has issued a detainer for the man accused of driving the wrong way on the I-270 spur last weekend, crashing into another car and killing two people. They say that Jose Caballero Nolasco is in the country illegally. The Montgomery County State's Attorney's Office says Caballero Nolasco had admitted that he'd been drinking before the crash near Democracy Boulevard. Police found a bag with beer cans, some of them open, on the floor of the car he'd been driving. Two people were killed. An 8-year-old was seriously injured in that crash. Just ahead on WTOP as we wade through the holiday weekend. In money news, pickleball is going urban and going inside looking for growth. Traffic and weather in 60 seconds.
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5: Michael and Son.
25: Traffic and weather on WTOP has been a pretty busy night for John Mons in the traffic center.
15: Well, and it continues. We got an accident in Forestville that's blocking multiple lanes on the Beltway inner loop at Pennsylvania Avenue. And speaking of Pennsylvania Avenue, it's been closed for a while, north and southbound between Suitland Parkway and the Beltway. That accident was hours ago. Also, Suitland Parkway east and westbound between Alabama Avenue Southeast and Silver Hill Road. That is also due to an earlier accident. Traffic is brought to you by Regency Furniture. 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Affordable, never looked so good. I'm John Mons, back with another check of traffic in about 10 minutes.
25: And the holiday weekend forecast from AccuWeather meteorologist Troy Thornton.
6: As lower humidity continues to filter into the area, we'll have a good bit of sunshine as well, so it's a rather pleasant day compared to yesterday on the way up to a high of 83. Followed by a generally clear night for tonight, perhaps a few clouds here and there, the low 66. Then for tomorrow, Labor Day, it's a wonderful day for the holiday. We'll have a dry day with plenty of sunshine in store. The humidity stays low with a high of 82, with Tuesday bringing in a bit more warmth. The start of a warming trend, in fact. Sunshine does mix with some clouds through the day with a high of 86, followed by a hot stretch starting Wednesday with a partly sunny day and a high of 90. Then for Thursday, we'll have more clouds around. There may even be a thunderstorm in the area, but it's still another hot day with a high again reaching 90. For WTOP, I'm meteorologist LaTroy Thornton.
25: Columbia with 61 degrees. It is 64 in Alexandria. Downtown at Penn Quarter, 69 degrees. 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
25: It is 5:14. Thanks for spending some of the holiday weekend with us. I'm Ian Crawford. About one in four homeowners makes extra payments on their mortgage. Even adding $50 or $100 to a monthly payment can cut off years from a loan and save thousands in interest. But financial experts are saying now that paying extra on a mortgage is not always the best move. We talk more about it with USA Today personal finance reporter Daniel DeVizet.
16: Michelle Singletary, the great columnist, wrote about doing this a few years ago, about how she paid off her mortgage early. And I think for a lot of people, it's a psychological thing. I think it gives you a feeling of security, of accomplishment. You feel like it's one less thing to worry about, especially as you get older and maybe you near or enter retirement. And I think that's what it is. Bill Banfield, my source from Rocket Mortgage, said, yeah, it's not just the math, it's psychology that makes people do this.
17: Okay, so you're putting more money into your mortgage. Maybe you feel like you have a clean slate or something like that. What's the biggest mistake that homeowners make, though, when they decide whether to put extra money toward their mortgage versus paying off other debt?
16: A financial advisor or economist would, and there's a lot of economists in Washington, they'd tell you that if you have a different kind of debt, like, say, a personal loan or a home equity line, or God forbid, a credit card with one of those 20% rates, you're almost always going to be better off, just in terms of simple math, if you put any extra money into paying down those debts that have higher rates on them. Your mortgage might be your largest debt. It probably is, but it's also likely to be your lowest interest debt. Even now, and we're in a fairly high rate environment, 1/5 of all the mortgages out there are 3% or lower. it feels like almost free money because of the inflation rate being higher than that. So you're generally just better off if you have any other debt that has a higher interest rate to focus on paying that debt off rather than making extra payments on your mortgage.
17: Do things start to change when you look at that math if somebody has a mortgage rate under 3% compared with a homeowner who's got a rate around 6% or 7%?
16: Sure. The funny thing was this Rocket mortgage analysis found that the people doing this, the people making these extra payments, tend to have pretty low rates, which is counterintuitive because a financial advisor would say if you've got a 6% mortgage or a 7% mortgage, it is absolutely in your interest to try to make extra payments, especially at the beginning of the loan, because like the first year that you have that mortgage, and there's people out there with that kind of mortgage, a brand new mortgage with like a 7% interest rate. That first year, that interest is being assessed against the entire principal, which might be $400,000 or $500,000. And so if you can pay any extra amount on those monthly payments in the first 5 years of that mortgage, you're making a huge dent in the principal. And what that means is every time you do that extra payment, it's just shrinking the principal a teeny bit. You can go on your mortgage website and you can find a calculator and it'll show you the effect that those extra payments have in terms of shortening your mortgage so that the end date of the mortgage moves a little bit closer.
17: So it's not always the best idea to pay more toward a mortgage depending on the situation. How about this? If a homeowner suddenly has money that they didn't have yesterday, like if they get a big bonus, maybe they get a tax refund or inheritance, something like that, what questions should they be asking themselves before saying, hey, I could pay off my mortgage or I could pay off a big piece of my mortgage? What should they be thinking about before they act on that?
16: Yeah, if you get an extra $10,000 or $50,000, you need to think about what debts you have, what kind of interest rates those debts have. If you have credit card debts, I would vote to retire that debt first. If you have a home equity line, a personal loan, those generally have pretty high interest rates, you'd focus on that. You might also make an argument that if you get a lump sum sort of gift to maybe invest the money in the stock market, the stock market has returned really big dividends the last several years. Now, that's no guarantee of future performance. The stock market could tank over the next year or two, but you might be better off investing the money. Those are all things you need to think about before you put that money into your mortgage. One of my realtor contacts said, if you put money into your mortgage, extra money, it's hard to get it back out again. And that's something to consider.
25: That is USA Today personal finance reporter Daniel DeVizé. Top stories we're working on for you this morning. Russian President Vladimir Putin met yesterday with U.S. envoys Steve Witkoff and Jared Kushner at the Kremlin in renewed talks to end the war in Ukraine. The two envoys are off to Kyiv today. Iran claims it struck an uncrewed U.S. ship in the Strait of Hormuz earlier today as fighting escalates in the Persian Gulf. Keep it here for full details on these stories in the minutes ahead. 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Traffic and weather on WTOP. We know more with John Mons in the traffic center.
15: Well, Ian, I was looking at six areas where the roadways were shut down due to accidents. Two of those just dropped off, so let's get to the ones that are causing problems. In Forestville, over in Prince George's County, Pennsylvania Avenue northbound between Suitland Parkway and the Beltway, that's shut down. Same southbound between the Beltway and Suitland Parkway. And now also in Forestville, this is going to be on the Beltway inner loop at Pennsylvania Avenue exit 11. We have an accident with multiple lanes blocked. That's going to be that's the inner loop. On the outer loop, it's closed due to an accident. That's going to be going on for a while, something tells me. Traffic brought to you by Audible. That makes traffic less of an annoyance and more of an opportunity for another chapter. Audible, stories that speak to you. 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I'm John Mons, back with another check of traffic in about 10 minutes.
25: And your holiday weekend forecast as we get halfway through it from AccuWeather meteorologist Troy Thornton.
6: Expect sunshine for much of the day today, and lower humidity makes for a great day to celebrate the holiday early with a high of 83, leading into a clear sky for much of the night tonight. A low of 66 gives way to Labor Day tomorrow, which looks great as well. Expect plenty of sunshine through the day and a high of 82 before it warms up a bit starting Tuesday, although we stay dry around the area. Look for sunshine to mix with some clouds during the afternoon hours after a high of 86. For WTOP, I'm meteorologist LaTroy Thornton.
25: 67 degrees at Reagan National Airport, 62 at Dulles, and 65 at BWI Thurgood Marshall Airport. 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And coming up on WTOP,
2: Montgomery County celebrates 250 years, including a backyard idea that became a worldwide movement. I'm Jimmy Alexander.
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25: It's 5:21. The United Nations has adopted a new world map with a more accurate representation of Africa's size. The only country to vote against the new map was the United States. Ukraine said it did not agree with how Russian territory is reflected on the map, and it was among six countries that abstained in the vote in the UN General Assembly. The Correct the Map resolution provides an update to the 16th century Mercator projection map. Cartographers say the older map distorts the actual sizes of land masses. Example is Greenland, which looks about the same as Africa on the older map. Africa is actually about 14 times bigger than Greenland. Today, September 6th, is Montgomery County's 250th birthday. Happy birthday. The celebration continuing with tomorrow as well, with Labor Day parades in Gaithersburg and Kensington. WTOP's Jimmy Alexander shines a spotlight on an event that started in a North Bethesda backyard and has spread across the world to nearly 200 countries of varying sizes.
21: In ancient Rome, the gladiators went into the arena.
2: Eunice Kennedy Shriver, on July 20th, 1968, opening the first Special Olympics at Soldier Field in Chicago.
21: With these words on their lips, let me win. But if I cannot win, let me be brave in the attempt.
2: The journey to that moment started 6 years earlier, after a mother told Shriver she couldn't find a summer camp for her child with an intellectual disability. So Eunice opened up Camp Shriver in her backyard in Montgomery County.
22: It had horseback riding, it had archery, it had obstacle courses.
2: Maria Shriver and her brother Mark say during the camp, about 100 volunteers and athletes came to their home each day.
23: Playing in the backyard, swimming in a pool, they're always part of the family.
2: That sense of family was personal for Eunice. Her older sister Rosemary had an intellectual disability and helped inspire those summers in North Bethesda.
21: Let us begin the Olympics.
2: And today, there's more than 5 million Special Olympians around the world. Jimmy Alexander, WTOP News.
25: 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The Smithsonian Castle and the Arts and Industry Building will close tomorrow, Labor Day. The castle will undergo a major renovation, the first in more than five decades. Right now, only 20% of the building is publicly accessible. When it reopens in several years, more than 60% of the building should be available to the public. This weekend at the Arts and Industry Building, the Folklife Festival is celebrating the American Circus and the traditions and skill and artistry behind it. It's 5:24.
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19: Crashes, car fires, closures. If it's urgent, call the WTOP Traffic Center at 866-304-WTOP. What's happening when it's happening? WTOP traffic updates every 10 minutes.
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15: Week one, and you can expect a lot to a little scores. Maryland all over Hampton, 62-0. 1-0 Terps will visit UConn next weekend. It was the debut of James Franklin as head coach at Virginia Tech. Hokies taking care of VMI, 73-3. Navy was a winner over Towson, 42-15. Mids rush for over 500 yards in the win.
0: In one of the more outrageous and controversial college football endings, Michigan gets one more second after it looked like clock had expired, and they get a 47-yard Hail Mary as time expires as Michigan avoids the huge upset and beats Western Michigan 13-12. The only folks that are happy about this are Michigan fans, but even they probably feel like, yeah, this was gifted to us. You have not heard the last of this controversy between Michigan and Western Michigan. In baseball, Nationals let a late lead slip away, fall to the Dodgers in Los Angeles. Cade Cavalli did go six innings, striking out eight, but the bullpen falters yet again. U.S. Open third-round women winners include Coco Gauff and Naomi Osaka. American Taylor Fritz on the men's side bows out in five sets. DC United FC Cincinnati postponed because of bad weather and a bad pitch. Frank Hanrahan, WTOP Sports.
25: Thank you, Frank. Coming up on WTOP. On this holiday weekend morning, U.S. envoys meeting with Russia's president yesterday in an effort to end that country's invasion of Ukraine. They are on their way to Kyiv to meet today with Ukraine's president. And there's been more shooting in the Persian Gulf, an uncrewed U.S. ship apparently coming under fire. At least that's what Iran says. They says they fired on that ship that was trying to enter the Strait of Hormuz. It's 527.
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25: Traffic and weather on WTOP. We start in the traffic center with John Mons.
15: And we head to Prince George's County where it's a mess. Let's start on the inner loop of the Beltway at Pennsylvania Avenue. An accident there has multiple lanes blocked. On the outer loop in the same area right around exit 11, that's closed due to an accident, fully closed. Also in Forestville, let's look at Pennsylvania Avenue north and southbound between Suitland Parkway and the Beltway. That's been closed for hours. And on the actual Suitland Parkway eastbound between Alabama Avenue Southeast and Branch Avenue and westbound between Silver Hill Road and Alabama Avenue Southeast, those are all closed. Traffic is not getting through and hasn't for hours. Sleep falling short? 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I'm John Mons, back with another check of traffic in about 10 minutes.
25: A pleasant end to the holiday weekend. It's going to be sunny and not quite as humid today with high temperatures in the lower 80s. And if you like today, you will love Labor Day with mostly sunny skies. And again, highs in the lower 80s. In Friendship Heights, 64 degrees at 5:30.
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25: Good morning, I'm Ian Crawford. Pablo Ronco is our producer. Top story we're following for you this morning. U.S. envoys Steve Witkoff and Jared Kushner spent Saturday in Russia hoping to work out a deal to end the country's invasion of Ukraine. They are now on their way to Kyiv to meet with the Ukrainian President Volodymyr Zelensky. Both sides in the conflict, in the meantime, have pushed the pause button while those negotiations take place.
5: Both Ukraine and Russia have said that they will halt military strikes during these talks. And the ceasefire are meant to ensure that Special Envoy Steve Witkoff and Jared Kushner and their teams will have safe passage. Everyone watching very closely what this meeting could mean in the long run. Witkoff and Kushner arriving in Moscow for talks with President Putin today. President Trump said that they brought with them a proposal to end the four-year-long war. And it's notable that this is Witkoff's eighth visit to Russia and a deal remains elusive.
25: That's ABC's Marcus Moore. Witkoff and Kushner reportedly held 3 hours of talks with Putin on Saturday, the Kremlin calling the discussions constructive. Meantime, the air war is still on in the Persian Gulf. Two U.S. warships came under fire Saturday near the Strait of Hormuz. Earlier today, Iran claims to have fired on an uncrewed U.S. vessel it said was trying to enter the strait. Meantime, the White House is under fire by critics with how they're characterizing the war with Iran.
7: CENTCOM says an aircraft carrier and a guided missile destroyer successfully evaded multiple unprovoked Iranian attacks. No Americans were harmed even as they were being fired at. On Thursday, J.D. Vance in the White House briefing room said he wouldn't call it a war, that there's no active shooting. The Iranians have only been firing at commercial ships. And President Trump, in a response to a question from ABC's Rachel Scott Friday, called it a military conflict, but also said it was small potatoes for us, not a big thing. Described the fighting as intermittent, but also a tremendous success.
25: That is ABC's Stephen Portnoy. It's 5:32. Jurors could not unanimously agree whether Lindsay Clancy is criminally responsible for killing her three children, leading to a Friday mistrial declaration by a Massachusetts judge. Fox's C.B. Cotton explains how the case could proceed from here.
10: There could be a second murder trial in front of a different jury on the same first-degree murder or reduced charges. But if prosecutors decide to lower the charges, there could be a bench trial where the judge, rather than a jury, delivers the verdict. There could also be some kind of plea agreement that includes psychiatric commitment. And lastly, the charges could be dismissed entirely. So the trial included 5 weeks of testimony and about 40 hours of deliberations over 6.5 days. Clancy does not deny killing her three children back in 2023, but her attorneys argued during the trial that she had been suffering from postpartum psychosis. Prosecutors say she acted deliberately and planned the killings.
25: Clancy's attorneys filed a last-minute emergency appeal, arguing the lone holdout juror was refusing to follow the law on reasonable doubt. That appeal was denied. Then we got the mistrial declaration. The case returns to court September 29th when a judge will consider what happens next. 5:33. Election 2026 on WTOP, and Republicans are gathering in Dallas this week for their first ever midterm convention.
11: Republicans are set to gather in Dallas this week for the party's midterm convention. It's a new idea brought about by President Trump. Wednesday and Thursday nights will feature speakers from the arena stage, with Vice President Vance delivering Wednesday's keynote while President Trump speaks Thursday. Unlike presidential conventions, there will be no delegate count for nominations, nor will there be party platform debates or resolutions. Texas is, however, the state with a high risk Senate race this November between Republican Ken Paxton and Democrat James Tallarico. Evan Brown, Fox News.
25: Meantime, there has been a significant revelation in that tight Senate race in Texas. The Texas Tribune and ProPublica are reporting that Republican Senate candidate Ken Paxton left out significant sources of income on recent financial disclosures. And they say that federal law requires Senate candidates provide that kind of information.
12: Paxton's August filing puts his net worth somewhere between $1 million and $27 million. That is much higher than what he reported just a year ago, when that figure was between negative $1.9 million and positive $11.1 million. Paxton reported little or no rental income from seven different homes. However, Texas Tribune and ProPublica reporters found recent rental listings for six of the houses. Three condo mortgages in Utah were not disclosed, although property records show $1.3 million in loans.
25: That's reporter Casey Stiegel with Fox's KDFW-TV in Dallas. Paxton's campaign defended his financial record and dismissed the Tribune's investigation as a partisan attack. He is in a very close fight with Democratic candidate James Tallarico in November. From soaring insurance premiums to major repair costs, many homeowners are being hit with steep HOA increases and unexpected assessments, leaving some scrambling to find thousands of dollars they never expected to spend. But one community is fighting back.
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25: 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Coming up in Money News, Apple has a new boss just in time for the company's big September product reveal. It's 5:36.
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25: It's 5:38. Traffic and weather on WTOP. Checking the roads, John Mons.
15: And we're going to keep it easy with a regular old accident on the Baltimore-Washington Parkway southbound at Landover Road. I say regular old accident because the others are causing big problems in Forestville. Pennsylvania Avenue north and southbound fully shut down between Suitland Parkway and the Beltway. Suitland Parkway east and westbound, you're going to find an issue there between Alabama Avenue southeast and Silver Hill Road. Also in Forestville, this one is just a mess because it's on the inner loop of the Beltway at Pennsylvania Avenue. An accident with multiple lanes blocked on the inner loop, and on the outer loop, it's fully closed due to an accident as well. Traffic's brought to you by Compassion International. It's not too late. There are thousands of kids waiting over a year for a sponsor. End their wait today. Sponsor a child with compassion. Text radio to 83393. I'm John Mons, back with another check of traffic in about 10 minutes.
25: 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Here's AccuWeather meteorologist Troy Thornton.
27: Sun much of the time plus lower humidity equals great conditions for this middle day of Labor Day weekend, with a high of 83 in store later on ahead of a night tonight that promises just a few clouds here and there and a low of 66. Then Labor Day itself looks even better with plenty of sunshine. That humidity remains low through the day with a high of 82, so it's a rather nice day for any plans you might have, leading into a warming trend starting Tuesday with sunshine giving way to some afternoon clouds. It stays dry with a high of 86, and even for Wednesday it looks like another dry dry day. It turns out hotter with a bit of sunshine at times and a high of 90, although more clouds are likely to build in for Thursday. There may be a thunderstorm in the area by this point, but it stays hot with another high of 90. For WTOP, I'm meteorologist LaTroy Thornton.
25: 62 in College Park, Fairfax with 63, 69 along the National Mall at 540. And money news on WTOP comes from Charlie Pellet.
0: This is a Bloomberg Money Minute. Apple is about to roll out new products with a new CEO.
1: This is going to be a gradual multi-year changing of the guard.
0: Bloomberg's Mark Gurman, who says as John Ternus takes over, Tim Cook won't be far away.
1: I'm led to believe he will be very present and intimately involved with Apple in the several years to come, serving as an advisor to John Ternus, but also having a major impact on things like supply chain, operations, procurement.
0: But Ternus will be the face of Apple at this coming week's introduction of new products.
1: September 1 was picked for a very specific reason, to have John Ternus be the one to introduce the foldable iPhone, the smart home display, basically be able to present him as sort of this new product development maestro as Apple rolls out its biggest new product roadmap in its history.
0: Tim Cook has been CEO since 2011. From the Bloomberg Newsroom, I'm Charlie Pellet on WTOP.
25: 541, as the Nepal-Tibet region continues to recover from that deadly flash flood of almost 2 weeks ago, more stories of miracles are coming out. Two more people pulled out alive after being buried under mud for days.
2: 10 days after a wall of ice, rock, and mud tore through a Himalayan valley, killing more than 1,300 victims, two more people have been rescued. And amid those rescue efforts, construction underway on a makeshift bridge to replace one of the many bridges destroyed in the flash floods. Nepalese officials say if the weather cooperates, it could be completed within 5 days. Alex Stone, ABC News, Los Angeles.
25: Drapes covering the north portico of the White House were removed yesterday, according to the Washington Post. They were put up 2 months ago as part of President Trump's remaking of the White House, ahead of a visit later this month by Chinese President Xi Jinping. The renovation of the portico will include repairing the tall white columns and fortifying the entrance to the White House. The Post says that scaffolding will also come down soon as well. Montgomery County has seen a big spike in auto thefts over the last year. So what's behind it and what are police doing about it? Here's WTOP's Alan Etter.
3: We're up about 21% or so.
14: Captain Cody Fields with Montgomery County Police can't point to one single reason why Montgomery County has experienced this spike while other jurisdictions report decreases in auto theft.
3: There's always the, I left my keys in the car to either warm it up or cool it down, and I'm no longer occupying that vehicle. Like that's a problem in itself, and that creates an opportunity.
14: More than 1,500 vehicles have been stolen so far in Montgomery County, many of them by juveniles. Fields says stealing a car isn't just a property crime. The vehicles are often used to commit other crimes or are cut up with parts sold to chop shops. He says the most basic advice is to lock your doors, roll up your windows, park in lighted areas, and use a steering wheel locking bar. Alan Etter, WTOP News.
25: Just ahead for you this morning.
19: 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I'm Matt Koufax.
25: It's 5:43.
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25: 5:45. Thanks for spending some of your holiday weekend with us. I'm Ian Crawford. Have you ever wondered how long you would take to read through every single exhibit at the Smithsonian Museums? In today's episode of Mad About Town, WTOP's Madge Koufax catches up with someone who's been trying to answer that question for about the last year and a half.
4: Mission Impossible, DC Museum Edition.
5: So let me get this straight. You're reading through every exhibit at the Smithsonian.
6: Every exhibit.
4: That's my new friend Catherine Jones. You may know her by her social media alias, at Digital Docent.
6: I'm close. I think I'm like 70% of the way there.
5: But like, how many are there? There's gotta be like thousands.
4: Back in 2023, she was a full-fledged corporate America employee. Then she had a crazy idea.
6: I was using my channel as an outlet, and I couldn't figure out what I wanted to say. It was important to me to add value, not noise.
4: By 2024, she quit her job. In January of 2025, she started her Smithsonian Odyssey and never looked back.
6: My goal would be, in life, is to be like the Rick Steves of museums. 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
4: I joined Catherine for a monumental milestone, her 200th exhibit read-through at the Smithsonian Museum of American Art's Luce Foundation.

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2: My favorite part is getting comments that are like, I went to see this because of you, or, oh, I have been thinking about going and I went because I saw this video, or like, oh, you've made me want to be more curious.
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4: 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Top stories we're working on for you this morning. One person in custody in connection with the Manassas shooting that left a 16-year-old bystander dead. Police looking for another suspect. Maryland Governor Wes Moore praises a state Supreme Court decision that puts mid-cycle congressional redistricting on this fall statewide ballot. Keep it here for full details on these stories in the minutes ahead. 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Traffic and weather on WTOP. He's been working hard. He could probably use a smash burger. Here's John Mons.
5: It was very busy overnight, and it continues this early morning. Let me give you some good news, though. In Forestville, the outer loop of the Beltway at Pennsylvania Avenue, that's been cleared, but we still have the issue on the inner loop, and there you've got four lanes and the shoulder blocked, so the roadway is pretty much not moving at this point. As we look to the Suitland Parkway, east and westbound, still shut down between Silver Hill Road and Alabama Avenue Southeast, and also in Forestville, once again, Pennsylvania Avenue, north and southbound between the Beltway and Suitland Parkway. Those are shut down as well. And I see in Chevrolet the accident, Baltimore-Washington Parkway southbound at the 202. Still the accident there hasn't been removed quite yet. 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I'm John Mons, back with one more check of traffic in less than 10 minutes.
4: And your weekend forecast with AccuWeather meteorologist Troy Thornton.
6: Today brings sunshine, some clouds, and lower humidity. Expect a high of 83 for today with a mostly clear night tonight and a low of 66 leading into the Labor Day holiday for tomorrow. It looks to be a wonderful day for any outdoor plans. With that humidity remaining in check under a good deal of sunshine, the high 82, but temperatures start to rise into midweek. That means a warmer day on Tuesday. It starts out with sunshine, but a few clouds build in for the afternoon hours with a high getting up to 86. For WTOP, I'm meteorologist LaTroy Thornton.
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7: 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I'm Sandy Kozell.
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0: 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Yes. 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Some chains charge by the half hour, not by the tape. A two-hour wedding video costs four times as much. This weekend instead, a $20 USB converter and that VCR in the garage. Start with the irreplaceable ones, the wedding, grandma telling stories, then upload them as a private file on your YouTube channel. The tape said be kind, rewind. You want to be smart and restart. And get my free newsletter, getkim.com.
1: 5:53, if you're planning on flying for the Thanksgiving, Christmas, or New Year's holidays, the time to buy those tickets is now. Managing editor Clint Anderson at The Points Guy tells News Nation airlines are not planning to drop their prices for flights even if fuel costs go down.
2: You should book your holiday flights this weekend, so make that your project to book Thanksgiving and Christmas, because usually we tell people you have 1 to 2 months where you can book ahead of time and get the best deals. This year we're throwing out that playbook and saying go ahead and book your holiday flights now.
1: Anderson says he expects flight prices will continue to rise over the next few months.
3: Space, the final frontier. These are the voyages of the Starship Enterprise.
1: Hard to believe it's been 60 years since we first heard that on our TVs. September 8th is Star Trek Day. And WTOP Sandy Krizel telling us that Tuesday marks 60 years since the premiere of that still thriving franchise, expanding over time from the small screen to the silver screen.
4: Has any franchise lived long and prospered the way that Star Trek has? I don't really think so.
5: And TV Guide's Matt Rausch says because of that decades-long Trekkie love, there were plenty of shows to mark the occasion. The nostalgia channel MeTV is big on airing the animated Star Trek series from the 70s.
4: And then they're going to show the entire run of the original series on the Associated Channel Heroes and Icons, H&I.
5: MeTV will be airing themed Star Trek marathons each Saturday night through September.
4: In London, at the London Museum on Tuesday, they're going to try to do a set of Guinness World Records with the most people doing the Star Trek Vulcan salute at one time.
5: Oh my.
4: So, yeah, it's a big deal for Star Trek fans for sure.
5: Sandy Kozel, WTOP News.
1: At the U.S. Open Tennis Championships, the players are playing on a hard surface court, but some of the spectators at one match are apparently playing on grass. Women's number one seed, Aryna Sabalenka, asked the umpire to stop play during her third round match when a very strong smell of marijuana came drifting onto the court. After the match, Sabalenka tried to be understanding of the weed smokers.
6: I was like, guys, you can do whatever, you can smoke whatever, you can relax as much as you can, but please do not do it around the tennis courts. It's a bit tricky to handle that smell while you're trying to compete at your best.
1: The odor of cannabis said to be familiar, if not unwelcome. Or if unwelcome, I should say, at the U.S. Tennis Center in Flushing Meadows. Players have complained about it in the past. And while smoking is not permitted on the grounds of the tennis center, recreational cannabis is legal for adults 21 and over in New York. Sports on WTOP, powered by Maximus, moving people and technology forward. And here's Frank Hanrahan.
7: Maryland kicks off the 26th campaign in college football with a resounding 62-zip victory over Hampton in College Park. Terps are 1-0. They'll visit UConn next Saturday. James Franklin's coaching debut for Virginia Tech was not disappointing. They put up 73 points, 73-3 win over VMI in Blacksburg. Navy top in Towson, 42-15. Georgetown loses to Lehigh, 45-14. This game's going to be talked about for days, maybe weeks, maybe years, probably, because it was an absolute highway robbery. Western Michigan looked like they had upset Michigan. After review, though, the refs put 1 second back on the clock, even though it really didn't look like there was any time left. And Michigan connects on a 47-yard Hail Mary as time expires, and Michigan gets the victory 13-12. In baseball, Nationals fall at the Dodgers. Cade Cavalli went 6 innings, striking out 8, but the bullpen fades away. O's lose at home to Boston. U.S. Open third round women notable winners, Naomi Osaka and Coco Gauff into the round of 16. In Major League Soccer, D.C. United and FC Cincinnati had multiple rain delays, and then finally they decide to postpone the game because of bad weather and bad field conditions. We'll see when they will make this up. Last time an MLS game was postponed was 2023. Frank Hanrahan, WTOP Sports.
1: Thank you, Frank. 557.
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1: John Mons in the traffic center.
11: All right, and let's wrap up this tough morning, at least for me. It's been tough in Prince George's County. Forestville, accident has four lanes blocked on the inner loop at Pennsylvania Avenue. One shoulder lane closed as well. The outer loop is doing just fine. Also in Prince George's County, Suitland Parkway, east and westbound, still closed due to an accident earlier. That's going to be between Alabama Avenue Southeast and Silver Hill Road. Also, we're looking on Pennsylvania Avenue north and southbound between the Beltway and Suitland Parkway. That is fully closed due to an earlier accident as well. The WTOP Traffic Center is presented by Window Nation. 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That's going to do it for me. You've got another check of traffic on the way in less than 10 minutes.
1: Thank you, John. The forecast this morning, partly sunny to partly cloudy skies, less humid today with high temperatures in the lower to mid 80s, mainly clear overnight with lows in the 60s. Back into the sunshine for Labor Day with a high of around 82 and Friendship Heights 64 degrees.
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1: Good morning, I'm Ian Crawford. Coming up,
13: a suspect under arrest after gunfire erupts at First Friday in Manassas. I'm Ralph Fox.
1: Two people in critical condition after a multi-car crash late Saturday night in Prince George's County. Governor Wes Moore praising redistricting efforts in Maryland.
14: A flight to New Jersey lands at BWI after a passenger's bad behavior in the air. I'm Liz Anderson.
1: Marylanders struggling to save for retirement. The Nats lose again in L.A. The O's get blanked by Boston. It's 6 o'clock.
15: From ABC News, I'm Chuck Sievertson. Good morning. An alleged two consecutive days of attacks by Iran in the war, President Trump and Vice President Vance just said was not really a war because there were just flare-ups in what Trump called small potatoes. Iran said today, Sunday, it struck an unmanned U.S. ship trying to enter the Strait of Hormuz. No confirmation from the U.S., this happening a day after Iran attacked two U.S. military ships. ABC's Stephen Portnoy.
16: In response, the U.S. fired at three Iranian crude oil tankers described as part of a shadow network that funds the Iranian Revolutionary Guard. CENTCOM's commander saying in a statement, "Let the message to the IRGC be clear. If you shoot at two of our ships, we will impose an even higher economic cost taking out three of yours."
15: Iran saying that late yesterday, a fuel tanker hit several cars and exploded in western Iran, killing 11 people and injuring seven others. Report cited bad brakes. Higher gasoline and diesel prices because of the war help fuel inflation, and two major inflation reports come out this week, including the Consumer Price Index. One billionaire entrepreneur says about inflation,
17: "It won't be here to stay as long as foolish leaders do not continue to start wars."
15: Virgin Airways, Virgin Galactic, and Virgin Group founder Richard Branson calling the Iran war completely unnecessary. Russian President Vladimir Putin met with U.S. diplomat Steve Witkoff and President Trump's son-in-law Jared Kushner at the Kremlin yesterday. At a joint appearance later, Witkoff telling Putin.
18: We were sitting outside just now, me, Jared, and Carol, and then Yuri joined us, and we were all talking about when we retire, we'll have all these incredible stories and incredible memories, and yours will be right at the top of it all.
15: Witkoff and Kushner expected today in Ukraine's capital. 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
19: 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Right now, 64 degrees out there, mostly sunny, seasonably warm, high in the low 80s.
20: And good morning, I'm Luke Lukert, and the top local stories we're following this hour. Manassas police say a teenage girl was killed during a shooting at First Friday in Old Town, and that she was an innocent bystander that was caught in the middle of a shootout. There is an arrest in the case, but a manhunt continues for a second shooter. The latest now with WTOP's Ralph Fox.
21: It's normally a festive family event in historic downtown Manassas. The first Friday of every month from February through November, you'll find live music, streets shut down, and a family-friendly atmosphere. That was disrupted Friday night when gunfire broke out in the area of Foster's Grill.
22: We had two shooters engaged in gunfire, and our 16-year-old juvenile victim was an innocent bystander caught up in that crossfire.
21: That's Manassas City Police Chief Doug Keene, who says 21-year-old Tashim Douglas of Prince William County was one of two shooters and was also shot and seriously injured. Douglas is charged with second-degree murder and multiple firearms offenses. The second suspect has not been identified. Ralph Fox, WTOP News.
20: And we're following a major multi-car crash in the Suitland area that has left numerous people with injuries. It happened at around 9:30 p.m. on Suitland Parkway near Branch Avenue. Prince George's County Fire and EMS says a man and another person had to be rescued from their cars. The man was taken to the hospital by helicopter and is in critical condition. That second person is also in critical condition. An additional eight people, ages 7 to 47, were also taken to nearby hospital for evaluation. The cause of this crash is still under investigation. Election 2026 on WTOP. The question on whether congressional maps should be redrawn in Maryland will go to voters this November. On Thursday, the state's Supreme Court overturned two lower court that sided with Republicans challenging the proposed amendments to the state constitution. The court has also ruled that the language of the question that will show up on ballots must be clearer. Redistricting is being pushed by Democrats as part of a nationwide battle for control of the U.S. House. Governor Westmore joined Politics Nation on Saturday with Reverend Al Sharpton on MS Now and called it a huge win for Maryland voters.
23: I've said for over a year now that Maryland will not sit on our hands while getting punched in the face, and that we, if the rest of the country was going to go through this conversation about mid-decade redistricting, so would Maryland. And so this was a big deal because it put the power back in our hands, where on November 3rd, the people of Maryland will have the opportunity to vote yes.
20: This could clear the way for Democrats to return as early as next year to engage in mid-cycle redistricting in an effort to make the state's all eight congressional seats lean blue by 2028. An unruly airplane passenger prompted an emergency landing at BWI Marshall Airport in a sticky situation after the bad behavior. More from WTOP's Liz Anderson.
14: It was something intense in the air. One passenger's actions made the skies a lot less friendly between Texas and Maryland Thursday night. A man on American Airlines Flight 618 started hurling racial and homophobic slurs. A flight attendant stepped in and a few more passengers after the man started hitting others. Three people tried to restrain the man with zip ties the flight attendant gave them. CNN reports one of them is a retired New Jersey cop. But the unruly man bit the former officer and tried to bite another person who was trying to get him under control. So they restrained him with duct tape. The FAA says the plane landed at BWI around 10:15 Thursday night. 67-year-old Lane Lundeen of Tucson is charged with second-degree assault and disorderly conduct. He's appeared in court already and has another court date next month in Anne Arundel County. Liz Anderson, WTOP News.
20: According to a new study, Marylanders are behind on their retirement savings. Maryland residents estimate that they'll need about $1.2 million to retire, according to a Northwestern Mutual survey, but on average, they've only saved around $120,000 in retirement, according to a Smart Asset study. Affording retirement in the high cost of living state can be a struggle. The Banner reports more people are tapping into their savings years before retirement. Others are working beyond those traditional retirement years to make enough money. Coming up on WTOP, there is now some demand for small farm lettuce after a parasite outbreak. Traffic and weather coming up 60 seconds.
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20: Traffic and weather on WTOP. We check in with Steve Dresner.
26: Good morning, Luke. Let's check in to Maryland and Prince George's County, the inner loop of the Capitol Beltway. All lanes are blocked at Pennsylvania Avenue, and traffic, all inner loop traffic is being taken off at Pennsylvania Avenue. They have the cones up on the ramp. So as you approach the exit for Route 4, exit 11, may want to drop down your speeds. The outer loop has been reopened. Those lanes have been reopened, all due to an overnight crash. Inbound Suitland Parkway at last report closed between Silver Hill Road and Branch Avenue for the ongoing investigation. Back to Maryland and Prince George's County, we do have a crash being reported on the inner loop just before the exit for Route 1 in College Park. We do have a lane blocked, and we are seeing minor delays. Over in Virginia, the crash activity being reported southbound I-395 before you get to the Springfield Interchange. We have at least one lane blocked with minor delays. Are you selling your car? 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I'm Steve Dresner, your next traffic report coming up in less than 10 minutes.
20: Troy Thornton has our forecast.
27: Today brings sunshine, some clouds, and lower humidity. Expect a high of 83 for today with a mostly clear night tonight and a low of 66 leading into the Labor Day holiday for tomorrow. It looks to be a wonderful day for any outdoor plans. With that humidity remaining in check under a good deal of sunshine, the high 82, but temperatures start to rise into midweek. And that means a warmer day on Tuesday. It starts out with sunshine, but a few clouds build in for the afternoon hours with a high getting up to 86. For WTOP, I'm meteorologist LaTroy Thornton.
20: 63 degrees in Manassas, 68 at Metro Center, 62 degrees in Frederick, brought to you by Long Fence. 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Here's Amy Morris.
28: This is a Bloomberg Money Minute. A cyclospora outbreak linked to contaminated lettuce is actually driving a massive increase in business for small lettuce farms like this one in Flora, Mississippi.
29: It was very frightening when this cyclospora thing first hit.
28: Lee Bailey is president of Salad Days, a hydroponic greenhouse that boasts strict food safety protocols and an indoor growing environment.
29: It's all enclosed. You are walling out all the outside potential contaminants.
28: Bailey tells the Associated Press they also minimize insect exposure, which allows Salad Days to forego pesticides.
29: With the cyclospora parasite scare, people have really come out of the woodwork and want to know where their food is coming from.
28: The surge in foodborne illnesses has sent more consumers flocking to small farms and farmers markets across the country, offering transparency and allowing consumers to know exactly how produce was grown, packaged, and handled. From the Bloomberg Newsroom, I'm Amy Morris on WTOP.
20: Coming up on WTOP, after a summer of bus lanes, drivers on Route 355 will be able to get back in those lanes that were sectioned off for Metro Shuttle Bus 612.
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20: 6:14, I'm Luke Lukerton. Thanks for being with us. Drivers in Montgomery County will soon see a change on Route 355. The Maryland State Highway Administration says bus-only lanes that were installed during this summer's red line shutdown are going to be removed. The 7.5 miles of dedicated lanes were created to help shuttle buses move riders around closed metro stations for the past couple of weeks. Crews will spend the next 2 weeks removing signs and pavement markings. We talked more about it with reporter Tom Rousey, who covers transportation with our partners at 7 News.
11: Earlier in the summer, the state highway administrator said that they would consider keeping them outside the Beltway after the shutdown was over. He did kind of say all along the ones in downtown Bethesda would probably go away. But today the state announced that they, in fact, will go away everywhere inside the Beltway in downtown Bethesda and also outside the Beltway. They said they looked at the data and ultimately the data pointed to this was the best decision. Bit of a surprise since they had said they would consider keeping them outside the Beltway, but basically starting Monday when the metro shutdown is over, the last day of it is Sunday, you can use the lanes again. Now, some of the lanes will still say bus only because it's going to take, they said, until September 11th working overnight to get rid of all the markings on the road. But they said you should be able to use them and you won't get a ticket starting Monday because the metro shutdown will be over at that point.
12: The bus lanes, like you said, they are clearly shown on the road. So it is going to take a little bit of time to remove that, I would imagine. Could you describe where these bus lanes are and how they look different from normal lanes, just to give people an idea of the work that has to get done to remove the lanes?
11: Sure. They're on Route 355, which is mostly Wisconsin Avenue, and they're in the right lane on both directions. So in the right lane, it'll say bus only as you drive by. And there's also signs up as well that say the hours, and the hours were pretty much the entire day. It was only for the most part the overnight hours when you could use them without fear of getting a ticket. So they're inside the Beltway, downtown Bethesda. They're also outside the Beltway on portions of Route 355, and all of them are going away. with drivers, they were especially unpopular, I think, in downtown Bethesda. Also in downtown Bethesda, the buses constantly dealt with delivery drivers who pulled over to make deliveries in the right lane and forced the buses to go around them, which caused trouble at times. So if you've driven on Route 355 in the area of the Metro summer shutdown, you've definitely seen them. And on Monday, no matter what it says on the road, you can start using them again. And they say by September 11th, everything should look like it did before the Metro summer shutdown began back on July 6th.
12: Probably a lot of drivers are going to be pleased by this because, after all, if you add bus-only lanes, you take out a big chunk of roadway that would normally be used by commuters. So we're probably going to see some drivers look over and be a little bit relieved that they have more room to maneuver around.
11: Definitely. For instance, in downtown Bethesda, in portions of it, drivers were used to having three lanes each direction, and it became two lanes each direction. And in a busy area like that, that can make a big difference. Also, drivers lost a lot of parking as well because of this. And the State Highway Administration in Maryland says that parking will return like it was before the shutdown. So certainly a lot of drivers happy about this. That said, some of the folks who rode those shuttle buses really liked them and really liked the fact that those bus-only lanes overall did make the trip a lot faster by bus than it used to be.
12: And we do want to note that, just so people don't get confused, there were bus lanes installed on Georgia Avenue because of a metro shutdown previously. Those bus lanes are not impacted by these changes that you're talking about here, right? Those will remain on Georgia Avenue.
11: That's right. That shutdown was 2 years ago on that side of the red line. And those bus lanes were supposedly temporary for the shutdown. The shutdown ends and they're like, oh, by the way, they're not going away. So they're still there today. If you go on Georgia, you're supposed to respect those bus lanes. So there was some thought that that would happen again with this summer shutdown in the Bethesda area. But ultimately, the State Highway Administration said the data just didn't support keeping them past the end of the shutdown.
20: Again, that was Tom Rousey, who covers transportation with our partners at 7 News. 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Agility is your greatest weapon. Move first with data that stays clear under pressure. Ultra INC, powering decision. We go to Steve Dresner in the traffic center.
26: Let's head back to Maryland and Prince George's County. We still have the inner loop of the Capitol Beltway closed at Pennsylvania Avenue. All inner loop traffic must exit off at Pennsylvania. Outer loop lanes remain open with no delays on the outer loop by the crash activity. The other closure is inbound Suitland Parkway. At last report, closed between Silver Hill Road and Branch Avenue due to the ongoing crash investigation. Let's head to Virginia. Pretty serious crash in Alexandria, southbound I-395. This is after the Duke Street exit. That's after exit 3A. Only the right shoulder does get you by for the multi-vehicle crash. Plenty of response on the scene. Want to go back to Maryland and Prince George's County. The crash is on the inner loop before you get to Route 1 in College Park, currently blocking the right side of the roadway. On the southbound side of I-95, new crash also being reported in Laurel. This is by the exit for 198 exit 33. Crash activity on the right side of the roadway. For victims of drunk and drug driving, your grief is unique, but you're not alone. You always have a place at Mann, so call the 24-hour victim helpline at 877-MADD-HELP or visit MADD.org. I'm Steve Dresner. Your next traffic report coming up in less than 10 minutes.
20: AccuWeather meteorologist LaTroy Thornton.
27: As lower humidity continues to filter into the area, we'll have a good bit of sunshine as well, so it's a rather pleasant day compared to yesterday, on the way up to a high of 83, followed by a generally clear night for tonight, perhaps a few clouds here and there, the low 66. Then for tomorrow, Labor Day, it's a wonderful day for the holiday. We'll have a dry day with plenty of sunshine in store. The humidity stays low with a high of 82, with Tuesday bringing in a bit more warmth. The start of a warming trend, in fact. Sunshine does mix with some clouds through the day with a high of 86, followed by a hot stretch starting Wednesday with a partly sunny day and a high of 90. Then for Thursday, we'll have more clouds around. There may even be a thunderstorm in the area, but it's still another hot day with a high again reaching 90. For WTOP, I'm meteorologist LaTroy Thornton.
20: Right now, 62 degrees in Upper Marlboro, 63 in Woodbridge, and 68 degrees in downtown D.C. 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
20: 623. Prince George's County Police are investigating a deadly shooting that happened early this morning. Police were called out to Lewisdale Drive in Langley Park just after 4 this morning, where they found a man in a vehicle with at least one gunshot wound. The man died at the scene, and detectives are there now working to establish a suspect and motive for the case. Stay with WTOP as we learn more on this shooting. More than 5.5 million Special Olympians compete around the world today, but the beginning of it all can be traced to the North Bethesda home of Eunice Kennedy Shriver. As Montgomery County celebrates its 250th birthday, WTOP's Jimmy Alexander takes us back to where it started.
19: In 1962, she launched Camp Shriver in our backyard.
25: Maria Shriver. Now, the inspiration came after a friend told her mother she couldn't find a summer camp for her child with an intellectual disability. But the roots go back to Eunice's older sister, Rosemary, who faced similar challenges.
19: The isolation that people like Rosemary faced, and she refused to accept it.
25: And remember, this was during the Civil Rights Movement, and busloads of kids of all races with intellectual disabilities were welcomed in her backyard with open arms.
30: She wasn't like doing it sitting on her porch watching.
25: Eunice's grandson, Timothy Shriver Jr.
30: She was like in the pool.
31: People think that the oath for Special Olympics is a sweet one.
32: Let me win.
31: But if I cannot win, let me be brave in the attempt.
25: Kathleen Shriver is Eunice's granddaughter, and she points out that the oath dates back to ancient Rome.
31: It's an oath that gladiators use.
25: 6 years after the start of Camp Shriver, the first Special Olympics took place in Chicago at Soldier Field. Jimmy Alexander.
32: I know you will be brave and bring credit to your parents and to your country.
25: WTOP News.
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34: consistent exercise and healthy diet as two of the most critical factors for longevity, followed by quality sleep coming in third, of course.
33: Shanley Chen's a senior editor of health at U.S. News and World Report.
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33: The magazine surveyed 63 different health experts, and more than half said the most underappreciated accelerator of aging was social isolation.
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20: 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Here's Frank Hanrahan.
0: Week one, and you can expect a lot to a little scores. Maryland all over Hampton, 62-0. 1-0 Terps will visit UConn next weekend. It was the debut of James Franklin as head coach at Virginia Tech. Hokies taking care of VMI, 73-3. Navy was a winner over Towson, 42-15. Mids rushed for over 500 yards in the win. In one of the more outrageous and controversial college football endings, Michigan gets one more second after it looked like clock had expired, and they get a 47-yard Hail Mary as time expires as Michigan avoids the huge upset and beats Western Michigan 13-12. The only folks that are happy about this are Michigan fans, but even they probably feel like, this was gifted to us. You have not heard the last of this controversy between Michigan and Western Michigan. In baseball, Nationals let a late lead slip away, fall to the Dodgers in Los Angeles. Cade Cavalli did go six innings, striking out eight, but the bullpen falters yet again. U.S. Open third round women winners include Coco Gauff and Naomi Osaka. American Taylor Fritz on the men's side bows out in five sets. DC United FC Cincinnati postponed because of bad weather and a bad pitch. Frank Hanrahan, WTOP Sports.
26: Coming up after traffic and weather, negotiators from the Trump administration traveled to Russia and Ukraine this weekend, attempting to renew peace talks between the two countries. Right now, 627.
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26: Traffic and weather on WTOP. We go to Steve Dresner in the traffic center.
4: We go back to Maryland and Prince George's County. We still have the inner loop of the Capitol Beltway closed to Route 4 Pennsylvania Avenue. All inner loop traffic taken off of the inner loop onto Pennsylvania Avenue due to the ongoing crash activity. And last report, we do have the inbound Suitland Parkway closed between Silver Hill Road and Branch Avenue for the ongoing crash investigation. Over to Virginia, serious crash now southbound I-395 in Alexandria. This is after the Duke Street exit, exit 3A. Only a single right lane does get you by with delays, plenty of rubbernecking delays over in the northbound side of the incident. Staying in Virginia, we are doing okay on the Beltway. No current problems on 66 I-95, all clear from the Springfield Interchange all the way down to Fredericksburg. 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Imagine a child in extreme poverty waiting over a year to be sponsored and their way today by texting the word radio to 83393. I'm Steve Dresner, your next traffic report coming up in less than 10 minutes.
26: And today we're going to see sunny to partly cloudy skies. It's going to be a little less humid than it was yesterday. It's going to be a beautiful Labor Day weekend Sunday. Highs getting up into the low 80s. Sounds like a great pool day. 62 degrees in Hyattsville, 62 in Herndon, 68 degrees in Foggy Bottom. 6:30.
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26: Good morning. I'm Luke Lukert. Pablo Rocco is our producer, and the top stories we're following for you today. In an attempt to revive a stalled peace talks between Russia and Ukraine, U.S. envoy Steve Witkoff and Jared Kushner have now arrived in Kyiv this morning to speak with President Volodymyr Zelensky. Yesterday, the pair met with Russian President Vladimir Putin at the Kremlin.
1: It's been months since the two were granted access to the Russian leader. Witkoff opened with praise and gratitude.
6: So, first of all, President Putin, thank you so much for having us.
1: The last known record of Witkoff and President Trump's son-in-law visiting Moscow was back in January, before the U.S. went to war with Iran. This visit comes as both Russia and Ukraine have escalated aerial attacks. Putin and Ukrainian President Volodymyr Zelensky have agreed to pause strikes on each other's capitals while the talks are taking place. Iran says it has struck an unmanned U.S. vessel trying to enter the Strait of Hormuz. It's the latest in a new flare-up of fighting between the two countries. It comes a day after the U.S. military said forces struck three Iranian oil tankers in response to a missile attack on Navy warships. ABC's Stephen Portnoy has the latest.
8: It's clearly a provocation by Tehran, the firing of ballistic missiles at U.S. sailors on open waters. The response, the U.S. fired at three Iranian crude oil tankers described as part of a shadow network that funds the Iranian Revolutionary Guard. CENTCOM's commander saying in a statement, "Let the message to the IRGC be clear. If you shoot at two of our ships, we will impose an even higher economic cost taking out three of yours."
1: It's 6:32, an amazing rescue story following the deadly flood that ripped through the Nepal-Tibet border 10 days ago. Just one day after two people were found alive in a tunnel, rescuers have freed two more people that were trapped.
10: Two more people have been rescued. First responders located a woman sitting in mud inside a house, later providing her water and airlifting her to a hospital. And a Chinese national was pulled alive from a hydro power tunnel full of mud and debris. On board a helicopter, workers administering aid and checking his vital sign. The man saying, "Every time I saw the rescue lights, I would shout with all my strength. When they found me, I could hardly believe it." Adding, "I felt like I lost all hope." Alex Stone, ABC News, Los Angeles.
1: A new report details allegations against former Labor Secretary Lori Chavez-Derramer.
11: The Labor Department Inspector General alleges that Chavez-Derramer had an inappropriate relationship with a member of her security detail. That report also says that they found more than 30 witnesses alleging she created a, quote, toxic, intimidating, and humiliating work environment. In one instance highlighted in that report, one agent on her security detail alleges that she stopped at a strip club and asked them to drop cash onto a dancer. Chavez-Derramer resigned as Labor Secretary back in April.
1: That's ABC's Morgan Norwood. A partial ceiling collapse at the Kennedy Center comes as President Trump pushes to renovate the venue.
12: The Kennedy Center is temporarily closed after a chunk of ceiling in the grand foyer fell Friday evening during a storm. Photos show a large hole in debris littering the red carpet and part of the hallway that connects the Kennedy Center's three main performance auditoriums. The Performance Center's Trump-aligned board has been fighting in court to move forward with plans to add President Donald Trump's name to the building's facade and to close the center for 2 years for a $250 million renovation. The center Public Relations says the partial ceiling collapse is another example of the urgent need to close for renovation and revitalization. Donna Water, Washington.
1: It has been a difficult week for Wright State University. A somber tone has blanketed the Ohio campus since a student there, Pierre Damas Bell, died by suicide on Monday. Bell was a Haitian immigrant who loved to play soccer and was attending the school with plans becoming a doctor. The 20-year-old was one of more than 350,000 Haitian immigrants who lost temporary protective status. He posted on social media that he was required to wear an ankle monitor. He called his parents Monday, told them he was taunted by others, and that it bothered him. Hours later, authorities came to Bell's family home to inform them that their son had gotten out of his vehicle on an interstate in Springfield and walked into traffic. He was struck by a car and died. Now the university is investigating the bullying claims. Student Government Association President Amin Virani tells us she's horrified.
14: I know the university's investigating those claims, and I just think that no matter what happens from that investigation, what results we receive, we all have a collective responsibility over Pierre's passing.
1: Bell was on the high school varsity soccer team in Springfield and was a lieutenant for for the junior ROTC, as well as worked at a local Texas Roadhouse restaurant. He was in the process of applying for U.S. citizenship. If you or someone you know is struggling, you can call the 988 Suicide and Crisis Lifeline. Coming up after traffic and weather, investors are turning their focus from GLP-1s to baldness drugs. 636.
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1: 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We go to Steve in the traffic center.
26: Let's head back to Maryland and Prince George's County. We're still dealing with the closure. Inner loop of the Capitol Beltway closed to Route 4 Pennsylvania Avenue. That's exit 11 due to the ongoing crash activity. All inner loop traffic must exit off at Pennsylvania Avenue. Updating the situation on the Suitland Parkway, we still have both directions closed between Silver Hill Road and Branch Avenue for the ongoing crash investigation. Well, looks like they're trying to wrap up the closure in the next hour or so, but the bottom line is both directions currently closed between Silver Hill Road and Branch Avenue. Crash activity also in Prince George's County. Inner loop approaching the exit for Route 1 at College Park. Right side is currently blocked. Montgomery County, for the new crash on the inner loop, this is before the old Georgetown Road exit. It's only two to the right, getting you by the crash activity. Over in Virginia, dealing with a pretty serious crash in Alexandria, southbound I-395 after the Duke Street exit. That's exit 3A only. A single right lane gets you by the crash. Audible makes traffic less of an annoyance, more of an opportunity for another chapter in life. Audible, stories that do speak to you. New members can start listening with a 30-day free trial only at audible.com. I'm Steve Dresner. Your next traffic report coming up in less than 10 minutes.
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19: Compared to yesterday, today brings comfortably lower humidity around the area with a good deal of sunshine as well. It's not a half bad day for this middle day of Labor Day weekend with a high getting up to 83 later on, followed by a clear sky into much of the night tonight and a low of 66. And clouds continue to be in rather short supply for tomorrow. That means a nice Labor Day holiday with that humidity staying low, a good bit of sun and a high of 82. And although the sun mixes with some clouds on Tuesday, it just turns a bit warmer with a high of 86. For WTOP, I'm meteorologist just LaTroy Thornton.
1: 61 degrees in Gaithersburg right now, 63 in Arlington, 62 degrees in Lanham. Money news on WTOP. Here's Courtney Donahoe.
2: This is Bloomberg Money Minute. Move over weight loss drugs. Wall Street may have found its next big pharma bet. Drug makers are developing a new generation of hair loss treatments, including lotions, pills, and longer-lasting injections, targeting a market where tens of millions of men and women experience pattern hair loss. Shares of companies developing hair loss therapies, including Veradermics, Cosmo, and Absci, have jumped as investors look for the next category capable of generating billions of dollars in sales. The opportunity is especially attractive because consumers may be willing to pay out of pocket for a solution. Bloomberg reporter Avalon Purnell.
20: For a lot of people, this is a vanity issue that they really care about. You don't want your hair to fall out. So even if the economy has a downturn, they're still willing to pay.
2: But the big question ahead is whether these drugs can deliver results strong enough to turn hair loss into the next pharmaceutical gold rush, reminiscent of the boom in GLP-1 weight loss drugs.
21: From the Bloomberg Newsroom, I'm Courtney Donahoe on WTOP.
22: Friday's mistrial in the case of Lindsay Clancy, the Massachusetts mother accused of murdering her three children, leaves the case unresolved. In the end, the decision seemed to surprise no one in the courtroom.
23: I'm going to declare a mistrial.
22: Neither Clancy nor her family showed emotion as the judge announced the trial was ending without a resolution because jurors, after 7 days of deliberations, remained deadlocked. Her lawyer, Kevin Reddington, said he believes she would have been acquitted if not for a juror who was the subject of a dispute over whether the judge's instructions were being followed.
24: They know that they were robbed by one man for whatever his agenda was, who stole 7 weeks of the life of these other jurors.
22: Plymouth County DA Timothy Cruz said there would not be an immediate decision about a second trial and public opinion would not be a factor.
25: The child victims in this case, Cora, Dawson, and Callum, this was and has always been about getting justice for those three little babies.
22: Clancy remains charged with murder and is expected to stay at a psychiatric hospital until her case is resolved. I'm Julie Walker.
1: New details are emerging in the case of a South Suburban mother accused of killing her 2-year-old son on Tuesday. According to court documents, Walsh told investigators she killed the toddler because she believed he was, quote, the devil and the Antichrist. News Nation, Bennett Haberly explains.
27: Witnesses told authorities that Walsh had become very invested in the Lindsay Clancy murder trial and that she was in a text group with friends talking about the trial of the Massachusetts mom accused of killing her three children. Walsh was apparently doing this up until 3 hours before the scene at her own home was discovered. Walsh's phone was discovered in the bathroom and taken in for forensic analysis. Another child in the home was reportedly unharmed. Walsh's husband was out of town but flew home that night.
1: Walsh's attorney says her client was experiencing a psychotic episode at the time of the incident. Coming up on WTOP, a group of super soldiers hitting the screens in Onslaught this weekend. We'll get the review with Kuya P of Nerds Rule the World right now, 6:44.
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5: 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The deployment tied to President Trump's crime initiative could stay in place through Inauguration Day 2029.
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7: 6:46, I'm Luke Lukert. Thanks for being with us. 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
7: That is Kuya Pia of Nerds Rule the World. 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
11: It's hitting theaters from A24, one of my favorite studios out there. 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
1: I'll admit it. And I will tell you, with this film being called Fall 2 Deadpoint, another thing that was asked of me after I saw this was, do you need to see the first Fall? You don't. The first Fall, if you have seen it, you'll have a better appreciation with this one because some of the characters kind of tie together with that first Fall. But if you don't know, the first Fall was a bunch of girls that went up on a radio tower in like the middle of the desert. And it's how do they get rescued? How do they survive being up so high with no communications? And they're basically trapped. In Fall 2 Deadpoint, we have a set of ladies that are trapped in this mountain in Thailand. And how do they survive? And so it is a thriller. It's a bite your nails type of film. Not too long of a runtime, so it's very enjoyable. But yeah, it's something that I would never do. So I go to the theater to watch movies like this, Kristen and John, just so I can see other people go through it. Because it's such a fun ride and how they keep it interesting to see if they survive or they don't. But yeah, I wasn't ready, but I plugged in, went, resaw the first one just because I enjoyed the second one so much. But I think people are going to love it. And FYI, y'all, they're making a Fall 3. I spoke with the directors on Fall 2 Deadpoint, but yes, we're getting a Fall 3. Does it tie together? You're going to have to see the film to find out.
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3: Let's go back to Maryland and Prince George's County. Still have the inner loop closed to Route 4 Pennsylvania Avenue. The inner loop traffic being taken off at exit 11. Outer loop lanes not affected. They do remain open. Montgomery County inner loop crash right before the exit for Old Georgetown Road, but everyone now is consolidated to the right shoulder. Main travel lanes are open just with minor delays. Staying in Maryland, they're wrapping up the crash activity in Laurel, southbound 95 near 198. Still, right side is blocked with minimal delays. And the Suitland Parkway closure, well, they're trying to reopen it. Both directions blocked between Silver Hill Road and Branch Avenue for the ongoing crash investigation. And in Alexandria, Virginia, southbound I-395, after the Duke Street exit, exit 3A, crash activity still has a single right lane getting you by. Traffic's brought to you by Jiffy Lube. Do you need a fast, easy oil change? Jiffy certainly does it. Come in today for a 15-minute oil change service only at Jiffy Lube, where no appointment is necessary. I'm Steve Dresner. Your next traffic report coming up in less than 10 minutes.
2: Go to LaTroy Thornton.
4: Sun much of the time plus lower humidity equals great conditions for this middle day of Labor Day weekend with a high of 83 in store later on ahead of a night tonight that promises just a few clouds here and there and a low of 66. Then Labor Day itself looks even better with plenty of sunshine. That humidity remains low through the day with a high of 82, so it's a rather nice day for any plans you might have, leading into a warming trend starting Tuesday with sunshine giving way to some afternoon clouds. It stays dry with a high of 86, and even for Wednesday, it looks like another dry day and turns out hotter with a bit of sunshine at times and a high of 90, although more clouds are likely to build in for Thursday. There may be a thunderstorm in the area by this point, but it stays hot with another high of 90. For WTOP, I'm meteorologist LaTroy Thornton.
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5: It's 6:53. Star Trek boldly celebrates 60 years of the popular franchise. That's on Tuesday. WTOP's Andy Kozel reports on just some of the tributes airing on TV.
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7: Yes, Star Trek made it to the big screen, but it started on television, and that's where a lot of the tributes will take place. TV Guide's Matt Rausch says E.T., the show, not the extraterrestrial, will be celebrating.
8: Entertainment Tonight on Monday is going to be doing a special episode going into their vaults and showing many of the interviews, including with Gene Roddenberry, the creator, who goes over, 40 years of their history.
7: MeTV has all kinds of special Star Trek programming in its lineup. But there's more.
8: On Star Trek Day itself, you will see cast members from Star Trek Strange New Worlds on a themed episode of Price is Right. And this is one of my favorites, The Big Bang Theory on Nick at Night. They're going to show 4 hours of episodes on Tuesday night that are all about Star Trek. There's that one amazing episode where Leonard Nimoy gave Sheldon a keepsake and nearly freaked him out.
7: Sandy Kozel, WTOP News.
5: 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Here's Frank Hanrahan.
9: Maryland kicks off the 26th campaign in college football with a resounding 62-zip victory over Hampton in College Park. Terps are 1-0. They'll visit UConn next Saturday. James Franklin's coaching debut for Virginia Tech was not disappointing. They put up 73 points, 73-3 win over VMI in Blacksburg. Navy top in Towson, 42-15. Georgetown loses to Lehigh, 45-14. This game's going to be talked about for days, maybe weeks, maybe years, probably, because it was an absolute highway robbery. Western Michigan looked like they had upset Michigan. After review, though, the refs put 1 second back on the clock, even though it really didn't look like there was any time left. And Michigan connects on a 47-yard Hail Mary as time expires, and Michigan gets the victory 13-12. In baseball, Nationals fall at the Dodgers. Cade Cavalli went 6 innings, striking out 8, but the bullpen fades away. O's lose at home to Boston. U.S. Open third round women notable winners, Naomi Osaka and Coco Gauff into the round of 16. In Major League Soccer, D.C. United and FC Cincinnati had multiple rain delays and then finally decided to postpone the game because of bad weather and bad field conditions. We'll see when they will make this up. Last time an MLS game was postponed was 2023. Frank Hanrahan, WTOP Sports.
5: Coming up on WTOP, a suspect is under arrest after gunfire erupts in Manassas, killing a 16-year-old girl. Traffic and weather, 60 seconds.
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5: We go to Stephen Traffic Center.
11: We'll head back to Maryland and Prince George's County. Inner loop of the Capitol Beltway closed to Route 4 Pennsylvania Avenue, exit 11. For the ongoing crash activity, all inner loop traffic still it must exit off at exit 11. Again, that's Route 4 Pennsylvania Avenue. Inner loop lanes remain open and unaffected. 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I'm Steve Dresner, your next traffic report coming up in less than 10 minutes.
5: And we go to AccuWeather meteorologist LaTroy Thornton.
12: Lower humidity and a good deal of sunshine makes for a rather nice middle day of the long holiday weekend with a high of 83 in store for today, followed by a generally clear sky tonight and a low of 66. Then for the holiday tomorrow, Labor Day looks to feature a good deal of sunshine. Great day to get out and do something with a high of 82. For WTOP, I'm meteorologist LaTroy Thornton.
5: Right now, we're looking at 69 degrees at the Wharf in D.C. at 65 in Oxon Hill, 62 degrees in Sterling.
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5: Good morning. I'm Luke Lukert. Coming up,
13: one man under arrest. A search continues for a second suspect after a deadly shooting in Manassas. I'm Ralph Fox.
5: Two people are in critical condition after a late-night crash on Suitland Parkway in Prince George's County.
14: An unruly plane passenger prompts an emergency landing at BWI. I'm Liz Anderson.
5: 7 o'clock.
15: From ABC News, I'm Chuck Sievertson. The U.S. so far has not confirmed a claim by Iran that today, Sunday, it struck an unmanned U.S. ship trying to enter the Strait of Hormuz. This happening a day after Iran attacked 2 U.S. military ships, and then the U.S. responded by disabling or destroying 3 Iranian oil tankers. Iran's chief negotiator posted on social media this morning, "The rules of the game have changed, and from now on, any transgression against the interests and security of Iran will receive a faster, heavier, and more painful response." ABC's Allison Kosick.
16: On Saturday, vessels are seen moving through the critical Strait of Hormuz waterway both nations claim control over. But ship traffic remains well below pre-war levels, according to independent firms that track maritime traffic. The impact is also being felt at the pump. AAA puts the national average for regular unleaded at $4.14 a gallon, up nearly a dollar from a year ago.
15: Billionaire entrepreneur blames what he calls foolish leaders for inflation.
17: Just can't believe that our leaders will be so stupid as to allow the current situation to remain the same for much longer, because it's affecting everybody's pocket all over the world, and it needs to be resolved.
15: Virgin Airways, Virgin Group founder Richard Branson calling the Iran war completely unnecessary. These comments from U.S. diplomat Steve Witkoff to Vladimir Putin at a joint appearance after they and President Trump's son-in-law Jared Kushner met at the Kremlin with the Russian leader yesterday.
18: We were sitting outside just now, me, Jared, and Carol, and then Yuri joined us, and we were all talking about when we retire, we'll have all these incredible stories and incredible memories, and yours will be right at the top of it all.
15: Witkoff and Kushner have arrived in Ukraine's capital to talk with President Zelensky. 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
19: It's 7:02 on Sunday morning, September 6th, 63 degrees, mostly sunny, seasonably warm today with highs in the lower 80s. Good morning, I'm Ian Crawford. Top local story we're following this hour. Police in Manassas have a suspect in custody in connection with a deadly Friday night shooting in Old Town Manassas. WTOP's Ralph Fox tells us police believe the 16-year-old girl who died in that shooting was just an innocent bystander.
13: Manassas City Police Chief Doug Keene held a news conference Saturday afternoon to announce the first arrest.
20: We're here to announce the arrest of one of the shooters, Tasheem Douglas, the 21-year-old suspect and victim that went to the hospital with a gunshot wound, has been arrested for second-degree murder.
13: A preliminary investigation shows the 16-year-old was hit by a stray bullet as Douglas was being chased by a second gunman.
20: Then it appears that the gun battle went across the parking lot here at the depot where Mr. Douglas collapsed with a gunshot wound that he received from the second shooter.
13: Douglas faces additional charges, including possession of a firearm in the commission of a felony and possession of a firearm by a convicted felon. Ralph Fox, WTOP News.
19: Police in Prince George's County are investigating a multi-car crash that sent 10 people to the hospital. It happened on Suitland Parkway near Branch Avenue about 9:30 last night. Prince George's County Fire and EMS had to rescue two of the people from the cars. One of them was airlifted to the hospital in critical condition. The other transported by ambulance, also critical. Eight other people, ranging in age from 7 to 47, also evaluated at the hospital. Crash investigators still trying to figure out how it all happened. Suitland Parkway remains shut down between Silver Hill Road and Stanton Road Southeast. Stick with WTOP for updated road conditions every 10 minutes. It's 7:04. Election 2026 on WTOP. Maryland Governor Wes Moore is praising a decision by the state Supreme Court to allow voters to decide the fate of mid-cycle congressional redistricting. On Politics Nation with the Reverend Al Sharpton on MS Now last night, Moore says the ballot question is in direct response to moves made by President Trump.
21: We know the kind of assault that we've been under for the past year and a half. For over a year, I've been saying that we are seeing how Donald Trump is trying everything from the elimination of mail-in balloting, which is illegal, to doing things like nationalizing elections, which is unconstitutional, to doing things like trying to put federal agents around ballot boxes, which is voter intimidation, to then going and telling certain Republican states that they should do mid-decade redistricting while certain Democratic states sit on their hands.
19: On Thursday, the Maryland Supreme Court overturned two lower court decisions that sided with Republicans who challenged the proposed amendments to the state constitution. The court ruled the language of the question that will show up on ballots in November must be clearer. A flight from Dallas to New Jersey made an emergency landing in our area after a passenger's mid-flight disturbance. Details from WTOP's Liz Anderson.
22: American Airlines Flight 618 was supposed to land in Newark Thursday night, but had a touchdown in Maryland. Two passengers say a man a couple of rows behind them in first class started acting belligerent. A flight attendant tried to control things, but the passenger, a 67-year-old man from Arizona, started hitting people using profanity and slurs. A retired New Jersey cop got up and another man followed. Three people tried to restrain the man's wrists with a zip tie provided by a flight attendant. The agitated passenger bit the retired officer and tried to bite another man, so they fastened him to his seat with duct tape. They did not cover his mouth. One of the men says he sat on the disorderly passenger until the plane landed at BWI. That unruly man arrested and is facing state charges, the FBI also involved. Another thing that added concern to this tense incident, two passengers tell CNN, is the upcoming 25th anniversary of the 9/11 attacks. Liz Anderson, WTOP News.
19: ICE has issued a detainer for the man accused of driving the wrong way on the I-270 spur last weekend, crashing into another car and killing two people. They say Jose Caballero Nolasco is in the country illegally. The Montgomery County State's Attorney's Office says Caballero Nolasco admitted to have been drinking before the crash near Democracy Boulevard. Police found bags of beer cans, some of them open, on the floor of the car he'd been driving. Two people were killed in that crash, an 8-year-old seriously hurt. Coming up on WTOP after traffic and weather in money news, pickleball. You can just hear the plick, plick, plick of those paddles now, can't you? Paddleball is going urban and they're going indoor, looking for more growth. Traffic and weather in 60 seconds.
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19: Orchestra was on the wrong page. Traffic and weather on WTOP with Steve Dresner.
11: Let's go back to Maryland in Prince George's County. Inner loop of the Capitol Beltway closed to Route 4 Pennsylvania Avenue due to the ongoing crash activity. All inner loop traffic must exit off at Pennsylvania. That's exit 11. Outer loop lanes do remain open. They're trying to get a couple lanes open on the inner loop in the next 10 minutes to half hour, let's say. Other closures on the Suitland Parkway, both directions closed between Silver Hill Road and Branch Avenue. Park police telling me it's going to be about another 10 minutes also to about a half hour until they wrap up this long-term crash investigation. Over in Virginia, dealing with the crash in Alexandria, southbound I-395 after the Duke Street exit. That's exit 3A. Crash activity only has a single right lane getting by with delays not affecting the northbound side. Those lanes do remain open. 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I'm Steve Dresner. Your next traffic report coming up in less than 10 minutes.
19: Midway through the holiday weekend and your forecast from AccuWeather meteorologist Troy Thornton.
12: Compared to yesterday, today brings comfortably lower humidity around the area with a good deal of sunshine as well. It's not a half bad day for this middle day of Labor Day weekend with a high getting up to 83 later on, followed by a clear sky into much of the night tonight and a low of 66. And clouds continue to be in rather short supply for tomorrow. That means a nice Labor Day holiday with that humidity staying low. A good bit of sun and a high of 82. And although the sun mixes with some clouds on Tuesday, it just turns a bit warmer with a high of 86. For WTOP, I'm meteorologist LaTroy Thornton.
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27: And Cannon says they're opening another indoor facility in Boca Raton, Florida, with 19 courts and a full restaurant and bar.
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19: Just ahead, Maryland's Transportation Authority is considering raising tolls on some roads, but They're apparently having trouble collecting some of the tolls already owed to them. A closer look with Maryland Matters next at 7:12.
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19: 7:14. Glad we could get together on the holiday weekend. I'm Ian Crawford. It appears that Maryland is leaving a lot of money on the table. A new state audit finds the Maryland Transportation Authority has failed to collect more than $818 million in unpaid tolls and fees. Auditors say the agency did not take advantage of available agreements that could help other states enforce collections or suspend vehicle registrations for repeat offenders. The report also says that Maryland did not use outside collection agencies to pursue the debt. The findings all come as the agency considers possible toll increases in the coming years to help transportation costs. WTOP's Nick Iannelli talked more about it with Maryland Matters reporter Brian Sears.
23: More than $800 million, that's such a big figure that when you first look at it, it looks like it might be a mistake or something.
26: It is not a mistake, and it is a problem that the legislature and the Maryland Transportation Authority has been pretty upfront about. It's something that we've known that's been going on since Maryland made the switch from taking cash. During COVID, Maryland made a real push to go to all electronic tolls, and some of that requires video tolls. And people who pay video tolls represent about 11% of the total tolls collected. The problem is that some people don't pay their bills, and we are now up to about $818 million just for those video tolls from motorists who are from out of state.
23: Does Maryland have a system in place where the state can talk to neighboring states or other states where drivers might be coming from and collect from those drivers?
26: If this were a relationship status, we would say it's complicated. The state is talking to a number of states. Everybody's got slightly different systems. So Maryland is at this point in pretty intense negotiations with Pennsylvania. They're hoping that they could get Pennsylvania into some kind of an agreement that they could start doing some reciprocal collections maybe by the end of summer of 27. After that, they hope that they can bring New York along because New York and Pennsylvania are fairly close. And they're having discussions with Virginia, which is interesting to note that motorists from Virginia represent the largest portion of those out-of-state drivers who have video tolls that are unpaid.
23: To get up to that number, more than $800 million, how long has this been going on for? It can't be just for a short period of time for it to continue going up and up and up like that.
26: It's been going on for a number of years, and the Office of Legislative Audits points out that about $370 million of that number that you mentioned has been outstanding for 3 years or more. It's a fairly sizable number, and in my conversations today with Bruce Gardner, the executive director of the Transportation Authority, he said that they recognize that it's a problem, and it's something that every toll facility across the state, every tolling authority across the country is dealing with, and they're working on strategies to try and resolve.
5: In those conversations, did you get a sense that it's realistic that Maryland could recover some of this, or is that a lost cause?
26: Maryland's kind of an interesting case because when you look at the numbers closely, the largest portion of that $818 million comes from the penalties that are larded on after people don't pay the initial toll. In my conversations with Bruce Gardner, it sounded to me like they're hoping they can collect 50% of the tolls. What remains in question is what, if anything, they get from the penalties. Maryland tends to be a low toll, high penalty state. Other states have higher tolls, but lower penalties. I came away with a lot of questions about whether or not Maryland would collect the bulk of those penalties.
5: This has got to grab the attention of people who pay tolls in Maryland, because we're hearing that Maryland might be raising the toll amounts sometime in the near future. If Maryland was able to collect some of this money, what kind of projects could Maryland fund statewide? It seems like more than $800 million could go toward quite a few transportation projects.
26: It could, and I think it's difficult to sort of answer that question. But one of the things I can tell you is that the tolls that are collected by the Transportation Authority are pledged to repay the bonds that are taken out by the authority, borrowed money to build new facilities, to fix their facilities, to maintain their facilities. Maryland is dealing with the issue of rebuilding the Francis Scott Key Bridge that collapsed. And if you take that $818 million, there's another number that we haven't talked about, which is another $900 million that is owed by Maryland drivers. That's $1.7 billion in uncollected tolls and penalties. That's roughly one third of the $5.2 billion projected price of the Francis Scott Key rebuild.
19: 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Steve Dresner in the Traffic Center knows all.
11: Back to Maryland and Prince George's County, inner loop of the Capitol Beltway at Route 4 Pennsylvania Avenue. Still closed. All inner loop traffic must exit off at exit 11, Route 4, for the ongoing crash activity. And we're also dealing with a closure both directions of the Suitland Parkway, still closed between Silver Hill Road and Branch Avenue. And that's for a longstanding crash investigation. Want to go back to Prince George's County on the inner loop near the exit for Route 1 in College Park. Crash cleanup continues. The crews are still blocking the right side of the roadway with minimal delays. Over in Virginia, Alexandria, southbound I-395 remains slow after Duke Street. The crash activity currently has a single right lane getting you by with minor delays. Are you still short on sleep? 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I'm Steve Dresner. Your next traffic report coming up in less than 10 minutes.
19: And the holiday weekend forecast from AccuWeather meteorologist Troy Thornton.
12: Expect sunshine for much of the day today, and lower humidity makes for a great day to celebrate the holiday early with a high of 83, leading into a clear sky for much of the night tonight. A low of 66 gives way to Labor Day tomorrow, which looks great as well. Expect plenty of sunshine through the day and a high of 82 before it warms up a bit starting Tuesday, although we stay dry around the area. Look for sunshine to mix with some clouds during the afternoon hours after a high of 86. For WTOP, I'm meteorologist LaTroy Thornton.
19: 62 degrees in Waldorf, Tyson's with 61, and 68 degrees in the sunshine at L'Enfant Plaza. 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And coming up on WTOP,
13: 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I'm Jimmy Alexander.
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19: It's 722. New this morning, one person is dead after a shooting in Langley Park. Prince George's County Police got the call just after 4 o'clock this morning. When they got to the scene on Lewisdale Drive, they found a man in a car with at least one gunshot wound. He was pronounced dead at the scene. That investigation is ongoing. Today, Montgomery County celebrates its 250th birthday. The celebration continues tomorrow with Labor Day parades in Gaithersburg and Kensington. WTOP Jimmy Alexander shining a spotlight on an event that started in a North Bethesda backyard and then spread across the world to nearly 200 countries.
17: And in ancient Rome, the gladiators went into the arena.
18: Eunice Kennedy Shriver, on July 20th, 1968, opening the first Special Olympics at Soldier Field in Chicago.
17: With these words on their lips, "Let me win. But if I cannot win, let me be brave in the attempt."
18: The journey to that moment started 6 years earlier after a mother told Shriver she couldn't find a summer camp for her child with an intellectual disability. So Eunice opened up Camp Shriver in her backyard in Montgomery County.
20: It had horseback riding. It had archery. It had obstacle courses.
18: Maria Shriver and her brother Mark say during the camp, about 100 volunteers and athletes came to their home each day.
21: Playing in the backyard, swimming in a pool. They're always part of the family.
18: That sense of family was personal for Eunice. Her older sister Rosemary had an intellectual disability and helped inspire those summers in North Bethesda.
17: Let us begin the Olympics.
18: And today, there's more than 5 million Special Olympians around the world. Jimmy Alexander, WTOP News.
19: It has taken 82 years, but the remains of a missing World War II airman from California have been identified.
22: Army Air Force Sergeant Adolf P. Aguirre was 21 years old when his B-24 bomber was shot down over Italy on August 16, 1943. The U.S. Army reopened his case in 2021 involving remains previously recovered in Italy. In May of 2022, the U.S. Army Human Resources Command at Fort Knox, Kentucky, asked his cousin Juan Aguirre for a DNA sample. The remains were exhumed from a cemetery in Naples and brought to a U.S. laboratory. Juan's son Julian also provided an additional DNA sample. Aguirre's family received confirmation in May that Aguirre's remains had been positively identified. He'll be laid to rest beside his parents. Deborah Valentine, Fox News.
19: Sports on WTOP brought to you by Amentum, delivering advanced solutions for space and defense. And here's Frank Hanrahan.
30: Week one, and you can expect a lot to a little scores. Maryland all over Hampton, 62-0. 1-0 Terps will visit UConn next weekend. It was the debut of James Franklin as head coach at Virginia Tech. Hokies taking care of VMI, 73-3. Navy was a winner over Towson, 42-15. Mids rush for over 500 yards in the win. In one of the more outrageous and controversial college football endings, Michigan gets one more second after it looked like clock had expired, and they get a 47-yard Hail Mary as time expires as Michigan avoids the huge upset and beats Western Michigan 13-12. The only folks and are happy about this are Michigan fans, but even they probably feel like, yeah, this was gifted to us. You have not heard the last of this controversy between Michigan and Western Michigan. And baseball, Nationals let a late lead slip away, fall to the Dodgers in Los Angeles. Cade Cavalli did go six innings, striking out eight, but the bullpen falters yet again. U.S. Open third round women winners include Coco Gauff and Naomi Osaka. American Taylor Fritz on the men's side bows out in five sets. DC United FC Cincinnati postponed because of bad weather and a bad pitch. Frank Hanrahan, WTOP Sports.
19: Thank you, Frank. Just ahead, after traffic and weather, U.S. negotiators seeking an end to the Russian invasion of Ukraine are in Kyiv at this hour for talks with Vladimir Zelensky after 3 hours of talks yesterday at the Kremlin with Vladimir Putin. It's 727.
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11: Topping our traffic headlines, we'll head to Maryland in Prince George's County. Inner loop of the Capitol Beltway remains closed to Route 4 Pennsylvania Avenue for the ongoing crash activity. All inner loop traffic still must exit at exit 11 Route 4. Outer loop lanes do remain open with no delays. The other closures on the Suitland Parkway closed in both directions between Silver Hill Road and Branch Avenue for the long-standing crash investigation. In Virginia, southbound I-395 still backed up. The crash is after Duke Street, exit 3A. Single right lane gets you by with delays. 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I'm Steve Dresner. Your next traffic report coming up in less than 10 minutes.
19: A partly sunny middle day of the holiday weekend with a high today in the lower 80s. Friendship Heights right now in the sunshine, 64 degrees at 7:30.
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19: Good morning, I'm Ian Crawford. Pablo Rocco is our producer. Top story we're following for you this morning. U.S. envoys Steve Witkoff and Jared Kushner are now in Ukraine after 3 hours of talks yesterday with Russian President Vladimir Putin at the Kremlin. While the shuttle diplomacy is ongoing, both sides in the conflict have pushed the pause button on their aerial war.
7: Both Ukraine and Russia have said that they will halt military strikes during these talks, and the ceasefire are meant to ensure that Special Envoy Steve Witkoff and Jared Kushner and their teams will have safe passage. Everyone watching very closely what this meeting could mean in the long run. Witkoff and Kushner arriving in Moscow for talks with President Putin today. President Trump said that they brought with them a proposal to end the four-year-long war. And it's notable that this is Witkoff's eighth visit to Russia, and a deal remains elusive.
19: That's ABC's Marcus Moore. Meantime, the air war is still very much on in the Persian Gulf. Two U.S. warships came under fire Saturday near the Strait of Hormuz. Earlier today, Iran claims to have fired on an uncrewed U.S. vessel it said was trying to enter the strait. Meantime, the U.S. White House is under fire by critics who are challenging how the White House is characterizing the war with Iran.
5: CENTCOM says an aircraft carrier and a guided missile destroyer successfully evaded multiple unprovoked Iranian attacks. No Americans were harmed even as they were being fired at. On Thursday, J.D. Vance in the White House briefing room said he wouldn't call it a war, that there's no active shooting. The Iranians have only been firing at commercial ships. And President Trump, in a response to a question from ABC's Rachel Scott Friday, called it a military conflict, but also said it was small potatoes for us, not a big thing. Described the fighting as intermittent, but also a tremendous success.
19: That's ABC's Stephen Portnoy. He didn't name names, but the British billionaire founder of the Virgin Group had some thoughts on how fuel prices are affecting the global economy and who's to blame for all of it.
9: No names, but Virgin Group and Virgin Atlantic Airways founder Sir Richard Branson blaming higher airfares on choices by a world leader.
10: The Iran conflict was completely unnecessary. This war has just resulted in much higher oil prices all over the world and inflation being one of the consequences.
9: Branson says he expects high fuel prices aren't permanent once the conflict is resolved.
10: It won't be here to stay as long as foolish leaders do not continue to start wars.
9: Dave Packer, ABC News.
19: A robust August with 162,000 new jobs announced. Most hires were in bars and restaurants, healthcare, and construction. But Friday's announcement about jobs doing little to reduce inflation.
15: Inflation right now is at 3.4%. That's well above the target of 2%. And making matters worse, Americans' paychecks just aren't keeping up. Wages growing slower at just 3.1%. Polls have showed that Americans are largely frustrated with rising prices and the state of the economy. That means all eyes will be laser focused on next week's inflation report, which could signal where rates are headed from here.
19: That's ABC's Olivia Rubin. It's 7:33. Election 2026 on WTOP. Republicans will gather in Dallas this coming week for their first ever midterm political convention.
23: It's a new idea brought about by President Trump. Wednesday and Thursday nights will feature speakers from the arena stage, with Vice President Vance delivering Wednesday's keynote, while President Trump speaks Thursday. Unlike presidential conventions, there will be no delegate count for nominations, nor will there be party platform debates or resolutions. Texas is, however, the state with a high-risk Senate race this November between Republican Ken Paxton and Democrat James Tallarico. Eben Brown, Fox News.
19: There's been a significant revelation in that tight Senate race for Texas. The Texas Tribune and ProPublica are reporting that Republican candidate Ken Paxton left out significant sources of income on recent financial disclosures, and they say federal law requires Senate candidates to provide that sort of information.
24: Paxton's August filing puts his net worth somewhere between $1 million and $27 million. That is much higher than what he reported just a year ago, when that figure was between negative $1.9 million and positive $11.1 million. Paxton reported little or no rental income from seven different homes. However, Texas Tribune and ProPublica reporters found recent rental listings for six of the houses. Three condo mortgages in Utah were not disclosed, although property records show $1.3 million in loans.
19: That's reporter Casey Stiegel at Fox's KDFW-TV in Dallas. Paxton's campaign defended his financial record and dismissed the Tribune's investigation as a partisan attack. From soaring insurance premiums to major repair costs, many homeowners are being hit with steep HOA increases and unexpected assessments, leaving some scrambling to find thousands of dollars they didn't think they were going to have to spend. But one community is fighting back, according to ABC's Hannah Batah.
25: Condo owners seeing their HOA fees skyrocket.
26: They're threatening also to put a lien on our property.
25: Beverly Albright and her neighbors in San Clemente, California, are fighting back after their homeowners association slapped them each
1: with a $26,000 emergency assessment on their condos.
2: The board's response is to take out a loan or take out equity of your house.
1: All to pay for a roof project.
12: Clearly, it was not an emergency. It's a deferred maintenance.
1: Condo owners now struggling to figure out where to find the money.
13: I wouldn't qualify for a loan to refinance.
19: Just ahead in money news, Apple has a new boss just in time for the company's big September product reveal, and a far-right party is poised to take control of one German state. It's 7:36.
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19: 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Traffic and weather on WTOP and Steve Dressner.
11: Let's start off with some positive news. We'll head to Maryland and Prince George's County. Both directions of the Suitland Parkway have now been reopened per Park Police. Roadway's been reopened between Silver Hill Road and Branch Avenue. Long-standing crash investigation has been completed. Staying in Prince George's County, and the closure continues inner loop of the Capitol Beltway at Route 4 Pennsylvania Avenue. Traffic still has to exit off at Route 4 due to the ongoing crash activity. Outer loop lanes remain open and unaffected. Let's head to Virginia and Alexandria. Crash cleanup continues southbound I-395 after Duke Street. That's exit 3A. Now it's 2 to the right, getting you by with minimal delays. Still short on sleep? 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I'm Steve Dresner. Your next traffic report coming up in less than 10 minutes.
19: Now to the P.J. 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Here's AccuWeather meteorologist Troy Thornton.
28: Today brings sunshine, some clouds, and lower humidity. Expect a high of 83 for today with a mostly clear night tonight and a low of 66 leading into the Labor Day holiday for tomorrow. It looks to be a wonderful day for any outdoor plans. With that humidity remaining in check under a good deal of sunshine, the high 82, but temperatures start to rise into midweek, and that means a warmer day on Tuesday. It starts out with sunshine, but a few clouds build in for the afternoon hours, with a high getting up to 86. For WTOP, I'm meteorologist Latroy Thornton.
19: Bright sunshine, a lot of spots right now. It's 64 degrees in Annandale, 60 in Germantown, 62 at DuPont Circle at 7:40. Money news on WTOP, and here's Charlie Pellett.
0: This is a Bloomberg Money Minute. Apple is about to roll out new products with a new CEO.
3: This is going to be a gradual multi-year changing of the guard.
0: Bloomberg's Mark Gurman, who says as John Ternus takes over, Tim Cook won't be far away.
3: I'm led to believe he will be very present and intimately involved with Apple in the several years to come, serving as an advisor to John Ternus, but also having a major impact on things like supply chain, operations, procurement.
0: But Ternus will be the face of Apple at this coming week's introduction of new products.
3: September 1 was picked for a very specific reason, to have John Ternus be the one to introduce the foldable iPhone, the smart home display, basically be able to present him as sort of this new product development maestro as Apple rolls out its biggest new product roadmap in its history.
0: Tim Cook has been CEO since 2011. From the Bloomberg Newsroom, I'm Charlie Pellett on WTOP.
19: It's 7:41. An Eastern German region is voting in an election that could bring to power the first far-right state government in the nation's post-World War II history. The vote for the state legislature in Saxony-Anhalt, a region of 2.1 million west of Berlin, has gained outsized prominence because it represents the best chance yet for a governor's post for the far-right anti-migration alternative alternative for Germany, or the AfD. That would be the biggest prize in the party's 13-year history at a time when there is widespread discontent with an unpopular national government that has yet to persuade voters that it can get the sluggish economy of the country moving. As the Nepal-Tibet region continues to recover from that deadly flash flood, more stories of miracles. Two more people pulled alive after being buried in mud for days.
4: 10 days after a wall of ice, rock, and mud tore through a Himalayan valley, killing more than 1,300 victims, two more people have been rescued. And amid those rescue efforts, construction underway on a makeshift bridge to replace one of the many bridges destroyed in the flash floods. Nepalese officials say if the weather cooperates, it could be completed within 5 days. Alex Stone, ABC News, Los Angeles.
19: Drapes covering the north portico of the White House were removed on Saturday, according to the Washington Post. They were put up 2 months ago as part of President Trump's remaking of the White House ahead of a visit later this month by Chinese President Xi Jinping. The renovation of the portico included repairing the tall white columns and fortifying the entrance to the White House. The Post says the scaffolding will be coming down sometime soon as well.
6: Anyone that's looking for a new and better job in the D.C. area is probably aware there's been a slowdown in hiring across the government and among government contractors. Federal job postings are down sharply from a year ago. But the good news is that in the private sector, tech and healthcare are absorbing more of our region's job growth. Cybersecurity, healthcare administration, and skilled trades are among the industries hiring now. To successfully switch careers from the public to the private sector, try to highlight transferable skills in your resume and in job interviews. For example, a federal compliance officer can highlight risk assessment, documentation, and regulatory knowledge. Private healthcare and finance companies need these skills to stay compliant. Describe your relevant skills in a way that private sector employers can easily relate to. The DC labor market is changing, and so should your job search strategy. It should help lead to your next job. 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
19: Just ahead on WTOP, when a side hustle goes beyond extra cash and becomes necessary for survival. More news in 60 seconds.
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19: It is 7:45. Thanks for spending the Sunday of a Labor Day weekend with us. I'm Ian Crawford. Call it moonlighting, freelancing, or income stacking. Millions of Americans are taking on extra work outside of their regular jobs. But for many, those side hustles are a means of survival. Here's ABC's Jim Ryan.
10: No matter how you slice it,
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10: Things are tough, and stretching a paycheck is harder than ever. Some professions are hit harder than others.
22: I've had a second job for about 7 years.
10: Felissa Alberts is a public school teacher in Arizona. She, like an estimated 20% of the people in her profession, is struggling financially.
22: I'm really thankful for my job. I'm really thankful for my career. I look at second careers often.
10: She's in the classroom 5 days a week and delivering packages on the weekend.
22: Every day I've thought about leaving my profession because of the pay. But then every day I go back and something about the kids makes me stay.
10: Cash-strapped Americans like her are scrambling for ways to supplement their income. Census Bureau data shows about 500,000 applications for new businesses every month, 30% above the monthly figures of 2025. Those who aren't in a position to start a whole new business rely on existing entities, many downloading an app and going to work.
23: What's interesting is obviously partially driven from cost of living factors. The income from the day job may not be enough to meet groceries and housing and insurance and everything else.
10: Nick Loper knows a lot about moonlighting.
23: I was working as an entry-level worker for Ford Motor Company, and nights and weekends was me trying to get this little internet shoe business off the ground.
10: He essentially acted as a middleman, setting up a website that aggregated other websites.
23: It would pull in the catalogs from Zappos and Amazon and all these other shoe sellers and tell you where you could find the best price on your next pair of shoes. 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
10: It worked so well that Loper eventually left his job at Ford.
24: For Rachel.
10: Increasingly, side hustlers are catching inspiration from social media.
23: We're used to consuming everyone else's highlight reels on social media and seeing what is possible, what's out there.

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4: Maryland, Prince George's County, the closure continues. Inner loop of the Capitol Beltway, a route for Pennsylvania Avenue. It is closed. All traffic must exit off at exit 11, Route 4 for the ongoing crash activity. Outer loop lanes not affected. They do remain open. Again, we have reopened the Suitland Parkway in both directions from Silver Hill Road to Branch Avenue. Earlier crash investigation all cleared. The lanes are open again in both directions. Over in Virginia, Alexandria, crash cleanup continues. Southbound I-395 after Duke Street. That's exit 3A. Still have two to the right getting you by with minor delays. 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I'm Steve Dresner. Your next traffic report coming up in less than 10 minutes.
3: And the forecast from AccuWeather meteorologist LaTroy Thornton.
5: Compared to yesterday, today brings comfortably lower humidity around the area with a good deal of sunshine as well. It's not a half bad day for this middle day of Labor Day weekend with a high getting up to 83 later on, followed by a clear sky into much of the night tonight and a low of 66. And clouds continue to be in rather short supply for tomorrow. That means a nice Labor Day holiday with that humidity staying low, a good bit of sun and a high of 82, and although the sun mixes with some clouds on Tuesday, it just turns a bit warmer with a high of 86. For WTOP, I'm meteorologist LaTroy Thornton.
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3: News
2: happens
3: here.
4: It's 7:52. The United Nations has adopted a new world map with a more accurate representation of Africa's size. The only country to vote against the new map was the United States. Ukraine said it didn't agree with how Russian territory is reflected on the map, and it was among six countries that abstained in the General Assembly vote. The Correct the Map resolution provides an update to the 16th century Mercator projection map. Cartographers say the older map distorts the actual size of land masses. For example, Greenland looks like it should be about the same size as Africa on the Mercator projection. In fact, Africa is about 14 times bigger than Greenland.
5: Space, the final frontier. These are the voyages of the Starship Enterprise.
4: Hard to believe it's been 60 years since we first heard that on our TVs. September the 8th, this coming Tuesday, is Star Trek Day. And WTOP

0: Sandy Kozel reports it marks the 60th anniversary of the premiere of that still thriving franchise, which has expanded over time from the small screen to the silver screen.
1: Has any franchise lived long and prospered the way that Star Trek has? I don't really think so.
2: And TV Guide's Matt Rausch says because of that decades-long Trekkie love, there were plenty of shows to mark the occasion. The nostalgia channel MeTV is big on airing the animated Star Trek series from the 70s.
1: And then they're going to show the entire run of the original series on the Associated Channel Heroes and Icons, H&I.
2: MeTV will be airing themed Star Trek marathons each Saturday night through September.
1: In London, at the London Museum on Tuesday, they're going to try to do a set of Guinness World Records with the most people doing the Star Trek Vulcan salute at one time.
2: Oh my.
1: So, yeah, it's a big deal for Star Trek fans for sure.
2: Sandy Kozel, WTOP News.
0: Time is running out to visit the Smithsonian's oldest and second oldest buildings before they close for major renovation. The Smithsonian Castle and the Arts and Industries Building will close tomorrow, Labor Day. The castle undergoing a major renovation, first in more than five decades. Right now, only about 20% of the building is publicly accessible. When it reopens in several years, more than 60% of the building will be accessible to the public. This weekend at the Arts and Industries Building, the Folklife Festival is celebrating the American Circus and the tradition of skill and artistry behind it. At the U.S. Open Tennis Championships, the players are playing on a hard court surface, a hard surface court, I should say. But some people near one match were apparently playing on grass. Women's number one seed Aryna Sabalenka asked the umpire to stop play during her third round match when a very strong smell of marijuana came wafting onto the court. After the match, Sabalenka tried to be understanding.
3: I was like, guys, you can do whatever, you can smoke whatever, you can relax as much as you can, but please do not do it around the tennis courts. It's a bit tricky to handle that smell while you're trying to compete at your best.
0: The odor of cannabis said to be a familiar if unwelcome feature at the U.S. Tennis Center in Flushing Meadows. Players have complained about it in the past. Sports on WTOP, powered by Maximus, moving people and technology forward. And here's Frank Hanrahan.
4: Maryland kicks off the 26th campaign in college football with a resounding 62-zip victory over Hampton in College Park. Terps are 1-0. They'll visit UConn next Saturday. James Franklin's coaching debut for Virginia Tech was not disappointing. They put up 73 points, 73-3 win over VMI in Blacksburg. Navy top in Towson, 42-15. Georgetown loses to Lehigh, 45-14. This game's going to be talked about for days, maybe weeks, maybe years, probably, because it was an absolute highway robbery. Western Michigan looked like they had upset Michigan. After review, though, the refs put 1 second back on the clock, even though it really didn't look like there was any time left. And Michigan connects on a 47-yard Hail Mary as time expires. And Michigan gets the victory 13-12. In baseball, Nationals fall at the Dodgers. Cade Cavalli went 6 innings, striking out 8, but the bullpen fades away. O's lose at home to Boston. U.S. Open third round women notable winners, Naomi Osaka and Coco Gauff into the round of 16. In Major League Soccer, DC United and FC Cincinnati had multiple rain delays and then finally they decided to postpone the game because of bad weather and bad field conditions. We'll see when they will make this up. Last time an MLS game was postponed was 2023. Frank Hanrahan, WTOP Sports.
0: Thank you, Frank. 7:57.
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0: Steve's in the traffic center.
7: Let's head to Maryland and Prince George's County. Inner loop of the Capitol Beltway still closed at Route 4, Pennsylvania Avenue, due to the ongoing crash activity. Outer loop lanes do remain open. Suitland Parkway in both directions has been reopened between Silver Hill Road and Branch Avenue. Long-standing crash investigation now cleared. 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I'm Steve Dresner. Your next traffic report coming up in less than 10 minutes.
0: The forecast, AccuWeather meteorologist, Troy Thornton.
8: Today brings comfortably lower humidity and a good deal of sunshine on the way up to a high of 83, followed by a clear sky for much of the night tonight. Expect a low of 66, leading into a good bit of sunshine for tomorrow, just in time for the Labor Day holiday. Looks like a great day for any outdoor plans, the high 82. For WTOP, I'm meteorologist LaTroy Thornton.
0: Bathed in sunshine and friendship, high 10, 66 degrees.
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0: Good morning, I'm Ian Crawford. Coming up,
10: a suspect under arrest after gunfire erupts at First Friday in Manassas. I'm Ralph Fox.
0: Two people in critical condition after a multi-car crash overnight in Prince George's County. The governor of Maryland praising redistricting efforts in the state.
11: A flight to New Jersey lands at BWI after a passenger's bad behavior in the air. I'm Liz Anderson.
0: Marylanders are still trying to struggle to save for retirement. The Nats lose again in L.A. It's 8 o'clock.
12: From ABC News, I'm Chuck Severson. This weekend's attacks are only the beginning, says Iran's top negotiator. The era of proportionate responses is over, he says in a social media post on Telegram this morning, saying the rules of the game have changed, and from now on, any transgression against the interests and security of Iran will receive a faster, heavier, and more painful response. The U.S. has not confirmed a claim by Iran that today, Sunday, it struck an unmanned U.S. ship trying to enter the Strait of Hormuz. This happening a day after Iran attacked two U.S. military ships. ABC's Allison Kosick.
13: Central Command says two of the tankers are now permanently disabled. The third was destroyed. Officials say the tankers were part of a covert network used to help fund Iran's powerful Revolutionary Guard and its proxies across the region. The U.S. ships were not hit and no service members were injured.
12: That's the retaliatory U.S. attack. The war has pushed up inflation. A billionaire entrepreneur says the higher prices.
14: It won't be here to stay as long as foolish leaders do not continue to start wars.
12: Virgin Airways, Virgin Group founder Richard Branson calling the Iran war completely unnecessary. U.S. diplomat Steve Witkoff and President Trump's son-in-law Jared Kushner have been met by Ukraine's President Zelensky this morning in the capital, Kyiv. This after the two Americans met yesterday in Moscow with Russian leader Putin. A North Carolina mother speaks out after she lost her teenage son to a rare freshwater brain-eating amoeba. ABC's John Dowding.
15: Monica Mendoza sat down with the Univision affiliate and talked about the final moment she shared with her son, 17-year-old Moises Ponce Mendoza. She says he first went to a hospital in Alamance County through tears. She said, I feel like my world ended because, I don't know, losing a child is the worst thing.
12: North Carolina health officials say they're investigating. 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
7: 8:02 Sunday, September 6th. Right now, it's 66 degrees out there. Mostly sunny out there. Highs in the low 80s. And good morning. I'm Luke Lukert, and the top local stories we're following this hour. Manassas police say a teenage girl killed during a shootout at First Friday in Old Town was an innocent bystander caught in the middle of a shootout. There's an arrest in the case as a manhunt continues for a second shooter. We now get the latest from WTOP's Ralph Fox.
10: It's normally a festive family event in historic downtown Manassas. The first Friday of every month from February through November, you'll find live music, streets shut down, and a family-friendly atmosphere. That was disrupted Friday night when gunfire broke out in the area of Foster's Grill.
16: We had two shooters engaged in gunfire, and our 16-year-old juvenile victim was an innocent bystander caught up in that crossfire.
10: That's Manassas City Police Chief Doug Keene, who says 21-year-old Tasheem Douglas of Prince William County was one of two shooters and was also shot and seriously injured. Douglas is charged with second-degree murder and multiple firearms offenses. The second suspect has not been identified. Ralph Fox, WTOP News.
17: And we're following a major multi-car crash in the Suitland area that has left numerous people with injuries. It happened at around 9:30 p.m. on Suitland Parkway near Branch Avenue. Prince George's County Fire and EMS says a man and another person had to be rescued from their cars. That man was taken to the hospital by helicopter. He's in critical condition, and the second person also in critical condition. An additional eight people, ages 7 to 47, were also taken to nearby hospitals for evaluation. The cause of the crash remains under investigation. U.S. Park Police say the road has fully reopened. Election 2026 on WTOP. The question on whether congressional maps should be redrawn in Maryland will go to voters this November. Thursday, the state Supreme Court overturned two lower courts that sided with Republicans challenging the proposed amendments to the state constitution. The court also ruled that the language of the question that will show up on ballots has to be clearer. Redistricting is being pushed by Democrats as part of a nationwide battle for control of the U.S. House. Governor Wes Moore joined Politics Nation on Saturday with Reverend Al Sharpton on MS Now and called it a huge win for Maryland voters.
18: I've said for over a year now that Maryland will not sit on our hands while getting punched in the face, and that we, if the rest of the country was going to go through this conversation about mid-decade redistricting, so would Maryland. And so this was a big deal because it put the power back in our hands, where on November 3rd, the people of Maryland will have the opportunity to vote yes.
17: This could clear the way for Democrats to return as early as next year to engage in mid-cycle redistricting in an effort to make the state's all eight congressional seats lean blue in 2028. An unruly airline passenger prompted an emergency landing at BWI Marshall Airport. Sticky situation after the bad behavior. More from WTOP's Liz Anderson.
11: It was something intense in the air. One passenger's actions made the skies a lot less friendly between Texas and Maryland Thursday night. A man on American Airlines Flight 618 started hurling racial and homophobic slurs. A flight attendant stepped in and a few more passengers after the man started hitting others. Three people tried to restrain the man with zip ties the flight attendant gave them. CNN reports one of them is a retired New Jersey cop. But the unruly man bit the former officer and tried to bite another person who was trying to get him under control. So they restrained him with duct tape. The FAA says the plane landed at BWI around 10:15 Thursday night. 67-year-old Lane Lundeen of Tucson is charged with second-degree assault and disorderly conduct. He's appeared in court already and has another court date next month in Anne Arundel County. Liz Anderson, WTOP News.
17: 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Coming up on WTOP, there is now some demand for small farm lettuce after a parasite outbreak. Traffic and weather, 60 seconds.
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7: Traffic and weather on WTOP. We go to Steve Jesner.
1: Good morning, Luke. Let's head back to Maryland and Prince George's County. The closure continues inner loop in the Capitol Beltway at Route 4, Pennsylvania Avenue. It is closed for the ongoing crash activity. All inner loop traffic must exit off at exit 11, Route 4. You can re-enter the inner loop from the Forestville Road ramp going to the Capitol Beltway. May want to go. You're going to get off at exit 11. You could double back on Forestville Road. Suitland Parkway reopened in both directions between Silver Hill Road and Branch Avenue. This after the long-standing crash investigation has cleared. Over in Virginia and Alexandria, still dealing with a crash southbound I-395 after Duke Street. That's exit 3A, and it's still two to the right, getting you by with minimal delays. Staying in Virginia, good to go on the Beltway. No current delays along 66 and 95 corridor. Actually looking good from the Springfield Interchange all the way down to the Fredericksburg area. Traffic moving nicely in both directions along the GW Parkway. 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I'm Steve Dresner. Your next traffic report coming up in less than 10 minutes.
7: AccuWeather meteorologist LaTroy Thornton.
8: Expect sunshine for much of the day today, and lower humidity makes for a great day to celebrate the holiday early with a high of 83, leading into a clear sky for much of the night tonight. A low of 66 gives way to Labor Day tomorrow, which looks great as well. Expect plenty of sunshine through the day and a high of 82 before it warms up a bit starting Tuesday. Although we stay dry around the area, look for sunshine to mix with some clouds during the afternoon hours after a high of 86. For WTOP, I'm meteorologist LaTroy Thornton.
7: Right now, 65 degrees at Fort Belvoir, 69 in Foggy Bottom, 64 degrees in Silver Spring. 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Money news on WTOP. 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
2: This is a Bloomberg Money Minute. A Cyclospora outbreak linked to contaminated lettuce is actually driving a massive increase in business for small lettuce farms like this one in Flora, Mississippi.
22: It was very frightening when this Cyclospora thing first hit.
2: Lee Bailey is president of Salad Days, a hydroponic greenhouse that boasts strict food safety protocols and an indoor growing environment.
22: It's all enclosed. You are walling out all the outside potential contaminants.
2: Bailey tells the Associated Press they also minimize insect exposure, which allows Salad Days to forego pesticides.
22: With the Cyclospora parasite scare, people have really come out of the woodwork and want to know where their food is coming from.
2: The surge in foodborne illnesses has sent more consumers flocking to small farms and farmers markets across the country, offering transparency and allowing consumers to know exactly how produce was grown, packaged, and handled. From the Bloomberg Newsroom, I'm Amy Morris on WTOP.
7: Coming up on WTOP, the Trump administration tries to resume peace talks with Russia and Ukraine. We'll learn more with global affairs expert Mario Mancuso in just a few moments. Right now, it's 8:12.
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1: It's 8:14. I'm Luke Lugert, and thanks for being with us. U.S. Envoy Steve Witkoff and Jared Kushner have arrived in Kyiv as part of a renewed push for peace after Russia's full-scale invasion of Ukraine. Their visit follows a meeting with Russian President Vladimir Putin in Moscow yesterday, which lasted over 3 hours. Washington's efforts to end the fighting had lost momentum as attention focused on the war with Iran. But Ukrainian President Volodymyr Zelensky has expressed readiness for constructive talks, emphasizing the need for peace and security guarantees. Joining us live is Mario Mancuso, a former Pentagon official and senior fellow at the Hudson Institute. Now, Mario, what are the specifics of this peace proposal that is being offered by these U.S. envoys?
25: Good morning, Luke. We don't know the specifics of the proposal. What we do know is that the president has said that his special envoys were traveling with an idea. And we also know that they are traveling with an idea that his different from the one that sort of the framework that was in effect when they last negotiated a possible peace between Russia and Ukraine. This was the 28-point plan that was highly criticized last year as and was seen as widely seen as being favorable to Russia.
1: And are the Ukrainians going to be forced to give up territory in these peace talks?
25: So that is probably the main obstacle in the negotiations or any negotiations. That's how it came up in the past. So this 28-point plan that surfaced late last year called for basically three things: capping the Ukrainian military, having Ukraine fundamentally abandon its NATO ambitions, and then ceding a lot of the territory in eastern Ukraine. Now, it seems that what the U.S. envoys are carrying with them is the kernel of an idea that is fundamentally different than that 28-point plan. Nevertheless, it would appear that the ceding of territory or some sort of joint administration is going to be in play, and that seems to be a piece of the negotiations that both sides will have to reach agreement on.
1: And how is these talks affecting the war in Iran? We're still kind of mired up in that war. How are we turning our attention to Ukraine and Russia while the Iranian problem still exists?
25: So it's interesting. So these talks that I've been referring to, the peace talks last time with this 28-point framework, also just sort of unfolded in a fundamentally different geopolitical landscape. At the time, the Russian-Ukrainian peace talks occurred within this context of what does it mean for Ukraine, of course, what does it mean for Russia, of course, but also what does it mean for European security writ large. These peace talks are occurring against all that, plus this broader landscape where, you know, there's this deepening partnership between Iran and Russia. Now, the way that both of those two things are connected is if the U.S. is successful in concluding some sort of peace deal between Russia and Ukraine, and if it happens, and that's a big if, it's likely not going to happen anytime soon. But if the U.S. is successful in getting both sides to agree, this would give the U.S., frankly, more geopolitical bandwidth to deal with Iran. It would also, by the way, relieve lots of pressure on the U.S. industrial base relating to those U.S.-made interceptors that are so critical both in Ukraine, but also obviously in the Middle East theater. And it would disrupt this partnership that Iran and Russia have been deepening. Now, Iran has been providing Russia with drones that Russia has been using in Ukraine, but it's also the case that Russia has been helping Iran by providing satellite imagery, intelligence support, all to target U.S. and Western facilities. So the theory of the case here is that the U.S. is likely testing whether we can incentivize Moscow enough to step back at least a bit from this partnership with Iran, and net-net be a plus to the United States, as well as obviously concluding a peace, if possible, between Russia and Ukraine.
17: Mario, thank you for joining us this morning.
25: Thank you.
17: 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We go to Steve Dresner in the traffic center.
1: We go back to Maryland and Prince George's County, still dealing with the closure. Inner loop closed to Route 4 Pennsylvania Avenue for the ongoing crash activity. All inner loop traffic taken off at Route 4, exit 11. You can re-enter the inner loop from the Forestville Road ramp. New crash now being reported in Laurel, northbound 95 before Maryland 216. That's exit 35. Well, looks like we do have at least one lane blocked with minor delays. Southbound side not affected. Lanes are open. We're doing okay on the Beltway in Montgomery County. No current problems along the BW Parkway or 270 corridor. If you're looking to head to the shore points today, gorgeous blue skies. And lanes are open, especially eastbound Route 50 from the Capitol Beltway out to the Chesapeake Bay Bridge. We currently have a normal traffic pattern set up. Two lanes open eastbound, three westbound. No delays in either direction. Some people just know you can save money on car insurance by checking with Allstate first. So what are you waiting for? Check with Allstate first. Get a quote today. And remember, you're in good hands with Allstate. I'm Steve Dresner. Your next traffic report coming up in less than 10 minutes.
17: Troy Thornton has our forecast.
8: As lower humidity continues to filter into the area, we'll have a good bit of sunshine as well, so it's a rather pleasant day compared to yesterday on the way up to a high of 83, followed by a generally clear night for tonight, perhaps a few clouds here and there, the low 66. Then for tomorrow, Labor Day, it's a wonderful day for the holiday. We'll have a dry day with plenty of sunshine in store. The humidity stays low with a high of 82, with Tuesday bringing in a bit more warmth. The start of a warming trend, in fact. Sunshine does mix with some clouds through the day with a high of 86, followed by a hot stretch starting Wednesday with a partly sunny day and a high of 90. Then for Thursday, we'll have more clouds around. There may even be a thunderstorm in the area, but it's still another hot day with a high again reaching 90. For WTOP, I'm meteorologist LaTroy Thornton.
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11: I don't give a damn what he calls it. The thing that I know is that we have been a nation at war for 6 months. The people of this country know that.
17: Again, give us a call at 855-885-1035, and you can win tickets to the Jazz at Lincoln Center Orchestra and the National Symphony Orchestra at Wolf Trap. It's 8:24. Prince George's County Police are investigating a deadly shooting that happened early this morning. They were called out to Lewisdale Drive in Langley Park just after 4 a.m., where they found a man in a car with at least one gunshot wound. He died at the scene. Detectives are still there working to establish a suspect and a motive in the case. More than 5.5 million Special Olympians compete around the world today, but the beginning of it all can be traced to the North Bethesda home of Eunice Kennedy Shriver. As Montgomery County celebrates its 250th birthday, WTOP's Jimmy Alexander takes us back to where the Special Olympics all started.
16: In 1962, she launched Camp Shriver in our backyard.
10: Maria Shriver. Now, the inspiration came after a friend told her mother she couldn't find a summer camp for her child with an intellectual disability. But the roots go back to Eunice's older sister, Rosemary, who faced similar challenges.
16: The isolation that people like Rosemary faced, and she refused to accept it.
10: And remember, this was during the Civil Rights Movement, and busloads of kids of all races with intellectual disabilities were welcomed in her backyard with open arms.
18: She wasn't like doing it sitting on her porch watching.
10: Eunice's grandson, Timothy Shriver Jr.
18: She was like in the pool.
19: People think that the oath for Special Olympics is a sweet one.
20: Let me win.
19: But if I cannot win, let me be brave in the attempt.
10: Kathleen Shriver is Eunice's granddaughter, and she points out that the oath dates back to ancient Rome.
19: It's an oath that gladiators use.
10: 6 years after the start of Camp Shriver, the first Special Olympics took place in Chicago at Soldier Field. Jimmy Alexander.
20: I know you will be brave and bring credit to your parents and to your country.
10: WTOP News.
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21: Week one, and you can expect a lot to a little scores. Maryland all over Hampton, 62-0. 1-0 Terps will visit UConn next weekend. It was the debut of James Franklin as head coach at Virginia Tech. Hokies taking care of VMI, 73-3. Navy was a winner over Towson, 42-15. Mids rush for over 500 yards in the win. In one of the more outrageous and controversial college football endings, Michigan gets one more second after it looked like clock had expired, and they get a 47-yard Hail Mary as time expires as Michigan avoids the huge upset and beats Western Michigan 13-12. The only folks and are happy about this are Michigan fans, but even they probably feel like, this was gifted to us. You have not heard the last of this controversy between Michigan and Western Michigan. And baseball, Nationals let a late lead slip away, fall to the Dodgers in Los Angeles. Cade Cavalli did go six innings, striking out eight, but the bullpen falters yet again. U.S. Open third round women winners include Coco Gauff and Naomi Osaka. American Taylor Fritz on the men's side bows out in five sets. DC United FC Cincinnati postponed because of bad weather and a bad pitch. Frank Hanrahan, WTOP Sports.
17: 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It's 8:27.
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17: 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Ultra INC, powering decision. Traffic and weather on WTOP. We go to Steve Dresner in the traffic center.
1: Maryland, Prince George's County, we are still dealing with the closure of the inner loop at Route 4 Pennsylvania Avenue. All traffic must exit off exit 11 for the ongoing crash investigation. You can re-enter the inner loop using the Forestville Road ramp. Crash activity in the clearing stages in Laurel, northbound 95 before 216. Not seeing anything regarding delays or concern, but a longstanding crash still remains in Virginia. Alexandria, southbound I-395 after Duke Street, still having two to the right, getting it by with minor delays. Some people just know you can save money on car insurance by checking with Allstate first. So what are you waiting for? Call Allstate, get a quote today, and remember, you're in good hands with Allstate. I'm Steve Dresner, your next traffic report coming up in less than 10 minutes.
17: And we are seeing sunny and partly cloudy skies ahead today, less humid for our Sunday, highs getting up into the lower 80s. Right now, it's 69 in Georgetown, 65 degrees in Bowie, 65 in Leesburg. It's 8:30.
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17: Good morning. I'm Luke Lugert. Pablo Rocco is our producer. The top stories we're following for you today in an attempt to revive a stalled peace talk between Russia and Ukraine. U.S. envoy Steve Witkoff and Jared Kushner now arrived in Kyiv this morning to speak with President Volodymyr Zelensky. Yesterday, the pair met with Russian President Vladimir Putin at the Kremlin. It's been months since the two were granted access to the Russian leader. Witkoff opened with praise and gratitude.
2: So, first of all, President Putin, thank you so much for having us.
17: The last known record of Witkoff and President Trump's son-in-law visiting Moscow was in January, before the U.S. went to war with Iran. Comes as both Russia and Ukraine have escalated aerial attacks. Putin and Zelensky agreed to pause strikes on each other's capitals while the talks have taken place. Iran says it struck an unmanned U.S. vessel trying to enter the Strait of Hormuz, the latest salvo in a new flare-up of fighting between the two countries. It comes a day after the U.S. military said forces struck three Iranian oil tankers in response to a missile attack on Navy warships.
4: It's clearly a provocation by Tehran, the firing of ballistic missiles at U.S. sailors on open waters. The response, the U.S. fired at three Iranian crude oil tankers described as part of a shadow network that funds the Iranian Revolutionary Guard. CENTCOM's commander saying in a statement, "Let the message to the IRGC be clear. If you shoot at two of our ships, we will impose an even higher economic cost, taking out three of yours."
17: ABC's Stephen Portnoy. Tensions continue to rise in the Mideast this weekend as U.S. Central Command confirms new strikes on three Iranian tankers.
5: On Saturday, vessels are seen moving through the critical Strait of Hormuz waterway both nations claim control over. But ship traffic remains well below pre-war levels, according to independent firms that track maritime traffic. The impact is also being felt at the pump. AAA puts the national average for regular unleaded at $4.14 a gallon, up nearly a dollar from a year ago.
17: A crash in Howard County this morning has left one person dead and two others injured. Howard County police say shortly after 2 this morning, a car struck a parked HCPD vehicle on Montevideo Road in Jessup. The officer pursued the vehicle after it fled, and it ultimately crashed into a retaining wall a mile later. A man was pronounced dead at the scene, while two others were transported to shock trauma and are currently stable. An investigation by the Maryland Attorney General's Independent Investigations Division is ongoing. Montevideo Road remains closed at the Howard and Arundel County line. An amazing rescue story. Following the deadly flood that ripped through the Nepal-Tibet border 10 days ago, just one day after 2 people were found alive in a tunnel, rescuers have freed 2 more who were trapped.
7: 2 more people have been rescued. First responders located a woman sitting in mud inside a house, later providing her water and airlifting her to a hospital. And a Chinese national was pulled alive from a hydro power tunnel full of mud and debris. On board a helicopter, workers administering aid and checking his vital sign. The man saying, "Every time I saw the rescue lights, I would shout with all my strength. When they found me, I could hardly believe it." Adding, "I felt like I lost all hope." Alex Stone, ABC News, Los Angeles.
17: Higher fuel prices and other inflationary pressures are making most forms of travel costlier this Labor Day weekend. News Nation's Nancy Liu has more.
8: This is said to be the most expensive Labor Day travel period ever. Even so, about 50 million people are expected to be on the move all over the country in the next few days, the majority on the roadways. The current average of $4.15 a gallon for regular is an all-time high, and that's nearly a dollar more than this time last year. The financial hits, they're going to keep on coming because diesel prices, they're also at historic highs, largely due to the Iran war. Today, the national average for diesel, $5.85 a gallon. So filling up a typical semi-truck with 300-gallon capacity, that can cost nearly $1,800 or almost $650 more than a fill-up last year at $3.71 a gallon.
17: Coming up after traffic and weather, investors are turning their focus from GLP-1s to baldness drugs. It's 836.
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17: Traffic and weather on WTOP, we check in with Steve Dresner.
1: Checking in to Maryland in Prince George's County, closure continues. Inner loop closed at Route 4, Pennsylvania Avenue, exit 11. Ongoing crash investigation, all inner loop traffic must exit off exit 11. You can re-enter the interloop from the Forestville Road ramp. Outer loop, all lanes are open and not affected. Staying in Maryland, Laurel area, northbound 95 before the exit for 216. Crash activity currently blocking the left lane with no delays. Heading into the district, do be careful if you're traveling inbound on the Clara Barton Parkway. Crash activity being reported right at the Glen Echo turnaround. You cannot continue on the parkway onto Canal Road. The lanes are blocked with the multi-vehicle crash. In Virginia, the long-standing crash still is there in Alexandria on southbound 395. It's going to be slow after Duke Street exit 3A. Multi-vehicle crash. It is in the clearing stages. A couple of flatbeds are on the scene, but the bottom line is two to the right, getting it by with minor delays. Audible makes traffic less of an annoyance and more of an opportunity for another chapter in life. Audible, stories that do speak to you. 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I'm Steve Dresner. Your next traffic report coming up in less than 10 minutes.
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12: Today brings sunshine, some clouds, and lower humidity. Expect a high of 83 for today with a mostly clear night tonight and a low of 66 leading into the Labor Day holiday for tomorrow. It looks to be a wonderful day for any outdoor plans. With that humidity remaining in check under a good deal of sunshine, the high 82, but temperatures start to rise into midweek. And that means a warmer day on Tuesday. It starts out with sunshine, but a few clouds build in for the afternoon hours with a high getting up to 86. For WTOP, I'm meteorologist LaTroy Thornton.
17: 65 degrees in Rockville, 67 in Ashburn, 68 degrees at Fort Washington. Money news on WTOP. Here's Courtney Donahoe.
13: This is Bloomberg Money Minute. Move over weight loss drugs. Wall Street may have found its next big pharma bet. Drug makers are developing a new generation of hair loss treatments, including lotions, pills, and longer-lasting injections, targeting a market where tens of millions of men and women experience pattern hair loss. Shares of companies developing hair loss therapies, including Veradermics, Cosmo, and Absci, have jumped as investors look for the next category capable of generating billions of dollars in sales. The opportunity is especially attractive because consumers may be willing to pay out of pocket for a solution. Bloomberg reporter Avalon Purnell.
14: For a lot of people, this is a vanity issue that they really care about. You don't want your hair to fall out. So even if the economy has a downturn, they're still willing to pay.
13: But the big question ahead is whether these drugs can deliver results strong enough to turn hair loss into the next pharmaceutical gold rush, reminiscent of the boom in GLP-1 weight loss drugs.
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17: And congratulations to Jeff from Columbia. Jeff knew this hour's mystery newsmaker was Governor Wes Moore. Jeff won a pair of tickets to the Jazz at Lincoln Center Orchestra and the National Symphony Orchestra at Wolf Trap. Visit WTOP.com, search contests for more information. And look now at what happens next. Now that a mistrial has been declared in the Lindsey Clancy child killings case.
16: Friday's mistrial in the case of Lindsey Clancy, the Massachusetts mother accused of murdering her three children, leaves the case unresolved. In the end, the decision seemed to surprise no one in the courtroom.
18: I'm going to declare a mistrial.
16: Neither Clancy nor her family showed emotion as the judge announced the trial was ending without a resolution because jurors, after 7 days of deliberations, remained deadlocked. Her lawyer, Kevin Reddington, said he believes she would have been acquitted if not for a juror who was the subject of a dispute over whether the judge's instructions were being followed.
26: They know that they were robbed by one man for whatever his agenda was, who stole 7 weeks of the life of these other jurors.
16: Plymouth County DA Timothy Cruz said there would not be an immediate decision about a second trial and public opinion would not be a factor.
28: The child victims in this case, Cora, Dustin, Callum, this was and has always been about getting justice for those three little babies.
16: Clancy remains charged with murder and is expected to stay at a psychiatric hospital until her case is resolved. I'm Julie Walker.
17: And new details are emerging in the case of a South Suburban mother accused of killing her 2-year-old son on Tuesday. According to court documents, Walsh told investigators she killed the toddler because she believed he was the devil and the Antichrist.
0: Witnesses told authorities that Walsh had become very invested in the Lindsay Clancy murder trial and that she was in a text group with friends talking about the trial of the Massachusetts mom accused of killing her 3 children. Walsh was apparently doing this up until 3 hours before the scene at her own home was discovered. Walsh's phone was discovered in the bathroom and taken in for forensic analysis. Another child in the home was reportedly unharmed. Walsh's husband was out of town but flew home that night.
17: It's News Nation's Bennett Haberle. Walsh's attorney says her client was experiencing a psychotic episode at the time of the incident. Good news for those who have a fear of needles but still want to get the flu shot.
10: Researchers at North Carolina State University say they found a new way to administer vaccines. Instead of being poked by a needle, how about just flossing?
11: They should be able to just go and floss. And they have the vaccine administered.
10: Dr. Harvinder Singh Gill there, he says the tissue between the teeth and the gums may be able to absorb vaccines, meaning vaccines could soon be self-administered.
11: You could do it yourself so you didn't have to stand in the line, so you could buy it, get it from somewhere and do it right there.
10: Mike Dabosky, ABC News.
17: Researchers caution it doesn't work for infants who don't have teeth. Coming up on WTOP.
18: Imagine reading through every single Smithsonian exhibit. Well, this tour guide has. I'm Matt Koufax.
17: 844.
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17: It's 8:46. I'm Luke Lugert. Thanks for being with us. Have you ever wondered how long it would take to read through every single exhibit at every Smithsonian Museum? Today's episode of Mad About Town, WTOP's Matt Koufax catches up with someone who has been trying to answer that question for the past year and a half.
18: Mission Impossible, DC Museum Edition.
29: So let me get this straight. You're reading through every exhibit at the Smithsonian.
30: Every exhibit.
18: That's my new friend, Catherine Jones. You may know her by her social media alias, at Digital Docent.
30: I'm close. I think I'm like 70% of the way there.
29: But like, how many are there? There's got to be like thousands.
18: Back in 2023, she was a full-fledged corporate America employee. Then she had a crazy idea.
30: I was using my channel as an outlet, and I couldn't figure out what I wanted to say. It was important to me to add value, not noise.
18: By 2024, she quit her job. In January of 2025, she started her Smithsonian Odyssey and never looked back.
30: My goal would be, in life, is to be like the Rick Steves of museums. I just want to explore everything that's out there.
18: I joined Catherine for a monumental milestone, her 200th exhibit read-through at the Smithsonian Museum of American Art's Luce Foundation Center. It's an absolute hidden gem of a building that used to be the home of the U.S. Patent Office. The space has more than 3,000 individual pieces spanning a wide range of topics and time. But for Catherine, it was just another Tuesday.
30: I think a goal of mine is for people to feel comfortable to go into an exhibit, which is why each time I read through one, I'll make a video about it.
18: Over the past year and a half, she's built a massive online community making her videos, with this series playing a huge part in the success. It's gotten to the point where she now partners with museums from all over the DMV and gives guided tours herself.
30: I love to learn, and I think we as a society can benefit so much from continuing to learn, continuing to be retrospective, continuing to try new things, expand our horizons.
18: Catherine told me she believes museums, and in the case of the Luce Center, art can teach us a lot. And you don't have to be a highbrow expert to enjoy and appreciate, especially in a place like the nation's capital where our Smithsonian museums are free and open.

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2: Let's head to Maryland and Prince George's County. We've had the closure on the inner loop at Route 4 Pennsylvania Avenue. That's exit 11. They're trying to get the right side, at least partial part of the right side, reopened. But for now, all traffic must exit off at exit 11. That is Route 4 Pennsylvania Avenue. Traffic is backed up well beyond the DRC Road exit, and getting reports of people turning around in the median and turning around on the inner loop facing the wrong way, causing a bit of a hazardous situation. So please be smart if you are traveling on the inner loop and the roadways of the Capitol Beltway. Let's head to the inbound lanes of the Clara Barton Parkway. Crash being reported right at the Glen Echo turnaround. Last report, you are not able to continue past the turnaround due to a multi-vehicle crash. Over in Virginia, long-standing crash still in place in Alexandria, southbound I-395 after Duke Street. They're trying to clean it up. Couple of flatbeds remain on the scene. It is still two to the right that gets you by the crash activity. 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I'm Steve Dresner. Your next traffic report coming up in less than 10 minutes.
3: We go to LaTroy Thornton.
4: Sun much of the time plus lower humidity equals great conditions for this middle day of Labor Day weekend, with a high of 83 in store later on ahead of a night tonight that promises just a few clouds here and there and a low of 66. Then Labor Day itself looks even better with plenty of sunshine. That humidity remains low through the day with a high of 82, so it's a rather nice day for any plans you might have, leading into a warming trend starting Tuesday with sunshine giving way to some afternoon clouds. It stays dry with a high of 86, and even for Wednesday it looks like another dry day. It turns out hotter with a bit of sunshine at times and a high of 90, although more clouds are likely to build in for Thursday. There may be a thunderstorm in the area by this point, but it stays hot with another high of 90. For WTOP, I'm meteorologist LaTroy Thornton.
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6: 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I'm Sandy Kozell.
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1: It's 8:53. Star Trek boldly celebrates 60 years of the popular franchise. It's on Tuesday. WTOP Santa Cozell reports on just some of the tributes airing on TV.
13: To boldly go where no man has gone before.

0: Yes, Star Trek made it to the big screen, but it started on television, and that's where a lot of the tributes will take place. TV Guide's Matt Rausch says E.T., the show, not the extraterrestrial, will be celebrating.
1: Entertainment Tonight on Monday is going to be doing a special episode going into their vaults and showing many of the interviews, including with Gene Roddenberry, the creator, who goes over, 40 years of their history.
0: MeTV has all kinds of special Star Trek programming in its lineup. But there's more.
1: On Star Trek Day itself, you will see cast members from Star Trek Strange New Worlds on a themed episode of Price is Right. And this is one of my favorites, The Big Bang Theory on Nick at Night. They're going to show 4 hours of episodes on Tuesday night that are all about Star Trek. There was that one amazing episode where Leonard Nimoy gave Sheldon a keepsake and nearly freaked him out.
0: Sandy Kozel, WTOP News.
2: Sports on WTOP, powered by Maximus, moving people and technology. Ford and Diane, you can imagine I was a very, very happy guy yesterday.
3: I thought of you immediately, of course. In fact, those blowouts, there were a lot of those yesterday. Week one in college football was pretty excellent for local teams. We start with the Terps. Maryland opened their 2026 campaign by crushing Hampton 62-0. That's the most points in a game since 2021 for them. The James Franklin era at Virginia Tech started off just fine with a 73-3 vanquishing of VMI. Navy cruised past Towson 42-15. Senior quarterback Braxton Woodson, he's the quarterback. He rushed for a career-high 200 yards and 3 touchdowns. Georgetown fell to Lehigh 45-14. Howard could not withstand a fourth-quarter rally by Alabama A&M. They fell 31-24 in their season opener. In baseball, Cade Cavalli went 6 innings, striking out 8, but the bullpen couldn't hold up their end of the bargain. Nats lose to the Dodgers 6-5 in L.A. The Orioles lose to the Red Sox 5-0, unable to gain ground for the last AL wildcard spot. D.C. United and FC Cincinnati tried to get in the game, but the weather and what it did to the pitch made that impossible. Game was postponed. No further date given just yet. At the U.S. Open, third round, Naomi Osaka and Coco Gauff advanced to the round of 16, and so does Iva Jokic, who beat good friend Alex Yala in an entertaining match. On the men's side, Alexander Verev won in 3 sets, getting back on track there, and Lerner Tien also wins. Diane Roberts, WTOP News Sports.
2: And Diane, just a real quick opinion. Western Michigan, last minute Hail Mary. Did they deserve a second chance?
3: I hate that that's the way the season started, because start with controversy. Oh, 1 second. I don't know. I mean, I don't like it.
2: Yeah, winning by a Hail Mary against Western Michigan is almost as bad as losing.
3: 100%. 100%. But should they even have had that opportunity? Yeah. I mean, that's the question. And most people are going to say no, unless they went to Michigan, my goddaughter.
2: 100%. Thank you, Diane. Coming up on WTOP, a suspect is under arrest after gunfire erupts in Manassas and kills a 16-year-old girl. It's 8:57.
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2: Traffic and weather on WTOP. We check in with Steve Dresner.
6: Back to Maryland and Prince George's County. Still have the closure on the inner loop at Route 4 Pennsylvania Avenue. That's exit 11. All inner loop traffic must exit off. You can re-enter the inner loop using the Forestville Road ramp. Again, back onto the inner loop on the Capitol Beltway outer loop. No delays. Those lanes do remain open. 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I'm Steve Dresner. Your next traffic report coming up in 10 minutes.
7: Lower humidity and a good deal of sunshine makes for a rather nice middle day of the long holiday weekend, with a high of 83 in store for today, followed by a generally clear sky tonight and a low of 66. Then for the holiday tomorrow, Labor Day looks to feature a good deal of sunshine. Great day to get out and do something, with a high of 82. For WTOP, I'm meteorologist LaTroy Thornton.
2: Right now it's 68 degrees in Upper Marlboro, 67 degrees in Woodbridge, 72 degrees in downtown D.C.
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2: Good morning. I'm Luke Lukert. Coming up,
9: one man under arrest. A search continues for a second suspect after a deadly shooting in Manassas. I'm Ralph Fox.
2: Two people are in critical condition after a Saturday night crash on Suitland Parkway in Prince George's County, and Maryland's governor reacts to a court ruling putting mid-cycle redistricting on the statewide ballot this fall.
10: An unruly plane passenger prompts an emergency landing at BWI. I'm Liz Anderson.
2: 9 o'clock.
11: From ABC News, I'm Chuck Severson. It's only the beginning, says Iran's top negotiator. He says in a social media post on Telegram this morning that from now on, any transgression against the interests and security of Iran will receive a faster, heavier, and more painful response. This is a day after Iran and the U.S. attacked each other's ships. All this just days after President Trump and Vice President Vance tried to downplay that there was a war at all, just skirmishes. ABC News Chief Global Affairs Correspondent Martha Raddatz.
12: It is a war by definition because the fighting does continue. We have been attacked by Iranian ballistic missiles, and we have returned fire, destroying or disabling three of those Iranian tankers. The Iranians this morning claiming they fired more shots at U.S. warships. We're not sure yet. That has not yet been confirmed by CENTCOM, but this is clearly ongoing.
13: The president describes the war itself as a tremendous success, pointing to what he says is the safe transit of millions of barrels of oil each day through the Strait of Hormuz. But analysts say the flow is still below pre-war levels, and gas prices here at home are at an all-time high for a Labor Day weekend.
11: ABC's Stephen Portnoy. U.S. diplomat Steve Witkoff and President Trump's son-in-law, Jared Kushner, being met by Ukraine's President Zelensky this morning in the capital, Kyiv. Two Americans met yesterday in Moscow with Russian leader Putin. And after it, a joint appearance at the Kremlin, Witkoff said to Putin,
14: "We were sitting outside just now, me, Jared, and Carol, and then Yuri joined us, and we were all talking about when we retire, we'll have all these incredible stories and incredible memories, and yours will be right at the top of it all."
11: Israeli air attacks in southern Lebanon killed four people and leveled a hospital, say Lebanese officials, near an area where Israeli forces have fought the Iran-backed militants, Hezbollah. You're listening to ABC News.
15: It's 9:02 on Sunday morning, September 6th, 70 degrees in the sunshine, more sun, more warm today with highs in the lower 80s. Just about picture perfect. Good morning. I'm Ian Crawford. Top local story we're following this hour. Police in Manassas have a suspect in custody in connection with a deadly Friday night shooting in Old Town Manassas. WTOP's Ralph Fox tells us police believe the 16-year-old girl who died in that shooting was an innocent bystander.
16: Manassas City Police Chief Doug Keene held a news conference Saturday afternoon to announce the first arrest.
17: We're here to announce the arrest of one of the shooters, Tasheem Douglas, the 21-year-old suspect and victim that went to the hospital with a gunshot wound, has been arrested for second-degree murder.
16: A preliminary investigation shows the 16-year-old was hit by a stray bullet as Douglas was being chased by a second gunman.
17: Then it appears that the gun battle, it went across the parking lot here at the depot where Mr. Douglas collapsed with a gunshot wound that he received from the second shooter.
16: Douglas faces additional charges, including possession of a firearm in the commission of a felony and possession of a firearm by a convicted felon. Ralph Fox, WTOP News.
15: Police in Prince George's County are investigating a multi-car crash that sent 10 people to the hospital. It happened on Suitland Parkway near Branch Avenue about 9:30 last night. Prince George's County Fire and EMS had to rescue two of the people from the cars. One was airlifted to a hospital in critical condition, I should say. The other transported by ambulance. Eight other people ranging in age from 7 to 47 also evaluated at the hospital. Crash investigators still trying to figure out how it all happened. Suitland Parkway was shut down for several hours while that investigation went on. It has since reopened. Stick with WTOP for updated road conditions every 10 minutes. It's 9:04. Election 2026 on WTOP. Maryland Governor Wes Moore is praising a decision by the state's Supreme Court to allow voters to decide the fate of mid-cycle congressional redistricting. On Politics Nation with the Reverend Al Sharpton on MS Now last night, Moore says the ballot question is in direct response to moves made by President Trump.
18: We know the kind of assault that we've been under for the past year and a half. For over a year, I've been saying that we are seeing how Donald Trump is trying everything from the elimination of mail-in balloting, which is illegal, to doing things like nationalizing elections, which is unconstitutional, to doing things like trying to put federal agents around ballot boxes, which is voter intimidation, to then going and telling certain Republicans states that they should do mid-decade redistricting while certain Democratic states sit on their hands.
15: On Thursday, the Maryland Supreme Court overturned two lower courts that had sided with Republicans who challenged the proposed amendments to the state constitution. The court ruled the language of the question that will show up on November's ballot must be clearer. A flight from Dallas to New Jersey made an emergency landing in our area after a passenger's mid-flight disturbance. Details from WTOP's Liz Anderson.
10: American Airlines Flight 618 was supposed to land in Newark Thursday night, but had a touchdown in Maryland. Two passengers say a man a couple of rows behind them in first class started acting belligerent. A flight attendant tried to control things, but the passenger, a 67-year-old man from Arizona, started hitting people using profanity and slurs. A retired New Jersey cop got up and another man followed. Three people tried to restrain the man's wrists with a zip tie provided by a flight attendant. The agitated passenger bit the retired officer and tried to bite another man, so they fastened him to his seat with duct tape. They did not cover his mouth. One of the men says he sat on the disorderly passenger until the plane landed at BWI. That unruly man arrested and is facing state charges. The FBI also involved. Another thing that added concern to this tense incident, two passengers tell CNN, is the upcoming 25th anniversary of the 9/11 attacks. Liz Anderson, WTOP News.
15: ICE has issued a detainer for the man accused of driving the wrong way on the I-270 spur last weekend, crashing into another car and killing two people. They say Jose Caballero Nolasco is in the country illegally. The Montgomery County State's Attorney's Office says Caballero Nolasco admitted that he'd been drinking before the crash near Democracy Boulevard. Police found a bag of beer cans, some of them open, on the floor of the car he'd been driving. Two people were killed in that crash, an 8-year-old seriously hurt. Coming up on WTOP after traffic and weather, in money news, pickleball is going urban and it's going indoor, all in hopes of still more growth. Traffic and weather in 60 seconds.
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15: Traffic and weather on WTOP, and here's Steve Dresner.
6: Maryland, Prince George's County, we still have the inner loop of the Capitol Beltway closed at Route 4, Pennsylvania Avenue. Ongoing crash cleanup and investigation. All traffic being taken off at exit 11, that is Route 4, Pennsylvania Avenue. They're trying to get some of the lanes open. This was a pretty serious two-car crash. Plenty of debris all over the roadway. Great job by Maryland state officials trying to get the roadway reopened. Outer loop lanes not affected. they do remain open. Staying in Maryland, Laurel area, northbound 95 before 216. Earlier crash activity contained to the left shoulder now. Inbound Clara Barton Parkway at the Glen Echo turnaround. Crash activity block in a lane over in Virginia. Longstanding crash cleared in Alexandria on the southbound side of I-395 after Duke Street. Oh, traffic moving a lot better. Crash activity on the left side cleared with your lanes open. 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I'm Steve Dresner, your next traffic report coming up in less than 10 minutes.
15: Bouncing through the weekend with this forecast from AccuWeather meteorologist Troy Thornton.
7: Expect sunshine for much of the day today, and lower humidity makes for a great day to celebrate the holiday early with a high of 83, leading into a clear sky for much of the night tonight. A low of 66 gives way to Labor Day tomorrow, which looks great as well. Expect plenty of sunshine through the day and a high of 82 before it warms up a bit starting Tuesday, although we stay dry around the area. Look for sunshine to mix with some clouds during the afternoon hours after a high of 86. For WTOP, I'm meteorologist Latroy Thornton.
15: Lots of tasty sunshine outside. 72 degrees in Hyattsville, 67 in Herndon, 73 at Foggy Bottom. 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
1: And Cannon says they're opening another indoor facility in Boca Raton, Florida, with 19 courts and a full restaurant and bar.
22: We have over 190,000 customers, and I think there's a shortage right now of fun in our country.
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15: Just ahead, this summer's America 250 celebrations took a toll on the National Mall. More on the efforts to revive the turf on the nation's front lawn just ahead. It's 9:12.
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15: It's 9:14. Thanks for spending the Sunday morning of a Labor Day weekend with us. I'm Ian Crawford. We have more information on a long-term closure along the National Mall for a turf restoration project. National Park Service says heavy foot traffic from this summer's America 250 events left large sections of lawn damaged. The closure stretches from near the Capitol to 14th Street near the Washington Monument. The area hosted the Great American State Fair, the 4th of July celebrations, and the Freedom 250 Grand Prix IndyCar race. We talked about it with Washington Post reporter Sophia Solano.
3: The affected area is between 3rd and 14th Streets Northwest, right by the Capitol, over towards the Washington Monument. It's actually not affecting the walkways at all, but it does affect the turf itself and some of those tree panels that sort of immediately line the National Mall. So people going down there will see metal pegs around the turf area connected by this black rope that stretches all the way around, just signaling that you shouldn't walk on the grass itself.
4: And what are we hearing about why this closure is happening? We know that it's actually a pretty long closure all the way through late January. So why is it closed for so long?
3: So the National Park Service, which operates the National Mall, says that the closures are to allow for the turf, the grass, to regrow and rehabilitate. So that is what they're saying is going to take until January 24th, 2027.
5: And this is because of all those big events that happened down there over the summer?
3: The National Mall has had a very busy summer. For 2 weeks in June and July, it was transformed for the Great American State Fair. The mall also saw a spike in tourism around 4th of July celebrations. There was also two speeches from President Trump and a record-breaking fireworks show. In late August, the area was used as a spectator zone for the Grand Prix IndyCar race. So it's seen a lot of increased activity this summer. Interestingly, the part of the mall that is being closed is not the part that is necessarily the most yellowed or appears to be the most damaged. The part that's closed actually looks pretty lush and green. The turf that seems the most yellowed right now is directly west of the Washington Monument. It's where the stage was for the 4th of July for that speech that the president gave. It's also the same area where the numerals 8647 appeared to be etched into the grass earlier in the summer, which some Trump allies say was an endorsement of political violence. That's the more yellowed section. That's also a section that the president himself has truth socialed about and accused vandals of affecting. That is not the region that is slated for this closure. We may see it is in the future, but as of right now, we haven't heard that from NPS that that is also an area that they're restoring.
4: There aren't fences put up, but it is roped off, you said, and it's clear that you're not supposed to cross over beyond that.
3: Yes, that's right. So these are not the same tall black fences we saw around the Freedom 250 events. Those were used to create security checkpoints for people entering the Great American State Fair and the 4th of July celebrations and later the Grand Prix. This is something we might be more accustomed to seeing around the National Mall. There are these signs that say turf panel closed to all patron activity due to turf rehabilitation. So just that small signage, but otherwise just roped off in a way that it actually has been in the past for similar periods and stretches of regrowth.
4: Are there groups or any specific activities that would be particularly affected by this closure? You mentioned that you could still walk around on the sidewalks, but are there events? Do people go there to play sports or things like that that will be directly affected by not being able to go in this area?
3: Yeah, that's exactly right. There are certainly several recreational sports leagues in the district that use that for games. People picnic there. It's used for some festival programming throughout the year, especially around the National Cherry Blossom Festival, which obviously this won't affect. But there are some people online, some people who live in the area who are concerned this might affect their ability to protest near the Capitol building, especially as we approach the midterms.
15: That's Washington Post reporter Sophia Solano. Quick story, a quick look at the stories we are working for you this morning at WTOP. U.S. envoys are in Kyiv for talks with Ukraine's president to end the four-year-old Russian invasion. Steve Witkoff and Jared Kushner held talks yesterday with Russia's leader. Iran claims it has struck an uncrewed U.S. ship as they say it was trying to enter the Strait of Hormuz earlier today as fighting escalates in the Persian Gulf. Keep it here for full details on these stories in the minutes ahead. 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Let's get right to Steve in the traffic center.
6: Let's get back to Maryland and Prince George's County. The closure continues on the inner loop of the Capitol Beltway. Closed at Route 4, Pennsylvania Avenue. Crash cleanup continues. All inner loop traffic must exit off at exit 11, Route 4. You can re-enter the inner loop using the ramp coming from Forestville Road. Outer loop not affected. Those lanes do remain open with no delays. Quiet on the Beltway over in Montgomery County. Good to go on 95 and the BW Parkway between the two beltways. Not seeing anything in your way along the 270 corridor. And if you're heading to the shore points today, pretty nice day to say the least, heading eastbound Route 50 from the Capitol Beltway out to the Chesapeake Bay Bridge. Normal traffic pattern in effect with two lanes open eastbound. Three westbound, no delays in either direction. Traffic also in good shape along Route 301. No major issues at the Nice Mac Middleton Bridge. Are you short on sleep? 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I'm Steve Dresner. Your next traffic report coming up in less than 10 minutes.
15: The forecast from AccuWeather meteorologist Troy Thornton.
7: Lower humidity and a good deal of sunshine makes for a rather nice middle day of the long holiday weekend with a high of 83 in store for today, followed by a generally clear sky tonight and a low of 66. Then for the holiday tomorrow, Labor Day looks to feature a good deal of sunshine. Great day to get out and do something with a high of 82. For WTOP, I'm meteorologist Troy Thornton.
15: In the sunshine at 68 degrees in Gaithersburg, Lanham has 69 degrees at 70 in Arlington. 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Trusted same-day service, 7 days a week. And coming up on WTOP, a car crashes into a Howard County police cruiser, then takes off, only to crash again. This time with deadly results. Traffic, more news in 90 seconds.
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15: It is 9:22. New this morning, a crash in Howard County has left one person dead and two others hurt. Howard County police say shortly after 2 o'clock this morning, a car struck a parked HCPD vehicle on Montevideo Road in Jessup. The officer pursued the striking vehicle after it took off. That car ultimately crashed into a retaining wall about a mile later. One adult male was pronounced dead at the scene. Two others transported to shock trauma. They are currently reported to be stable. The officer apparently unhurt. An investigation by the Maryland Attorney General's Independent Investigation Division is ongoing. Montevideo Road at last report was closed at the Howard-Anne Arundel County line. Today, Montgomery County turns 250 years old. Doesn't look a day over 249. The celebration continuing tomorrow with Labor Day parades in Gaithersburg and Kensington. And WTOP's Jimmy Alexander shines a spotlight on an event that started in a backyard in North Bethesda and then spread to 200 countries around the world.
14: In ancient Rome, the gladiators went into the arena.
16: Eunice Kennedy Shriver, on July 20th, 1968, opening the first Special Olympics at Soldier Field in Chicago.
14: With these words on their lips, let me win. But if I cannot win, Let me be brave in the attempt.
16: The journey to that moment started 6 years earlier after a mother told Shriver she couldn't find a summer camp for her child with an intellectual disability. So Eunice opened up Camp Shriver in her backyard in Montgomery County.
1: It had horseback riding, it had archery, it had obstacle courses.
16: Maria Shriver and her brother Mark say during the camp about 100 volunteers and athletes came to their home each day.
10: Playing in the backyard, swimming in a pool, they're always part of the family.
16: That sense of family was personal for Eunice. Her older sister Rosemary had an intellectual disability and helped inspire those summers in North Bethesda.
14: Let us begin the Olympics.
16: And today, there's more than 5 million Special Olympians around the world. Jimmy Alexander, WTOP News.
15: Sports on WTOP brought to you by Amentum, delivering advanced solutions for space and defense. Diane Roberts is here. We've had our first big Saturday of college football. They had some big numbers got posted yesterday. Hello?
17: Hello?
15: Oh, there you are.
17: Hi.
15: I put enough quarters in? Are you there?
17: You know, I was watching ESPN, of course. Uh-huh. I cannot get enough of this whole Michigan, Western Michigan game. But
15: That's a kerfuffle.
17: I know, right? That's the word I used earlier this morning to myself.
15: Oh, okay.
17: But that's not where we're starting. Maryland opened the 2026 season with its first season opening shutout since 2019. They put a hurting on Hampton, 62-0. Devon Williams with the Terps' second longest rushing TD with a 94-yarder for the first score of the game. Virginia Tech 73-3 over VMI in James Franklin's first game as head coach. Navy racked up 506 rushing yards in their 42-15 win over Towson in their season opener. Georgetown fell to Lehigh 45-14. Howard could not withstand a fourth quarter rally by Alabama A&M, and they fall 31-24. The Billy Napier era at James Madison started with a win 20-13 over Liberty. In baseball, Cade Cavalli went 6 innings, struck out 8, but the bullpen kind of let down the team. Nats lose to the Dodgers 6-5 in L.A. The Orioles lose to the Red Sox 5-0. D.C. United and FC Cincinnati, they were trying to get in a game, but the weather did not cooperate, and it kind of messed up the pitch, so they postponed it. At the U.S. Open third round, Naomi Osaka and Coco Gauff advanced to the round of 16. So does Iva Jovic, who beat good friend Alex Iala. On the men's side, top seed Alexander Zverev advances to the fourth round by beating Alejandro Tabilo in straight sets, not 5 like his last two matches. No late night for him. That went to 14th seed Lerner Tien, who had to play 5 sets to beat Jakub Mincic. It took nearly 3.5 hours. Diane Roberts, WTOP Sports.
15: I was really surprised by Alex Ayala's early. I mean, we expected her to go deep. She's been hotter than a firecracker.
17: Yes, that was a very entertaining match. I could not turn that one off.
15: That's what I gather. I didn't have a chance to see it. I haven't seen any tape of it yet, but I sent
17: it. It was good. It was very entertaining, for sure.
15: All right, thanks a lot, Diane. Coming up on WTOP, U.S. negotiators seeking an end to the Russian invasion of Ukraine are in Kyiv at this hour for talks with Volodymyr Zelensky after 3 hours of talks yesterday. Vladimir Putin, 927.
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15: Traffic and weather on WTOP with Steve Dressner.
6: And again, starting off with some positive news. Maryland, Prince George's County. Inner loop of the Capitol Beltway, Route 4 Pennsylvania Avenue. We now have two to the left, getting you by the longstanding crash investigation that they are wrapping up. But portion of the Beltway, again, has been reopened at Route 4 Pennsylvania Avenue with two left lanes. Traffic still backed up to DRC Road, but traffic will be moving a lot better by the incident. Outer loop lanes remain open. They were unaffected with no delays. Are you falling short on sleep? 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I'm Steve Dressner. Your next traffic report coming up in less than 10 minutes.
15: A partly sunny day with highs in the lower 80s. Not bad for the Labor Day weekend. 71 degrees in Friendship Heights at 9:30.
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15: Good morning, I'm Ian Crawford. Pablo Rocco is our producer. Top story we're following for you this morning. U.S. envoys Steve Witkoff and Jared Kushner are now in Ukraine after 3 hours of talks yesterday with Russian President Vladimir Putin at the Kremlin. While the shuttle diplomacy is going on, both sides in the conflict have pushed the pause button on their aerial war.
21: Both Ukraine and Russia have said that they will halt military strikes during these talks, and the ceasefire are meant to ensure that Special Envoy Steve Witkoff and Jared Kushner and their teams will have safe passage. Everyone watching very closely what this meeting could mean in the long run. Witkoff and Kushner arriving in Moscow for talks with President Putin today. President Trump said that they brought with them a proposal to end the four-year-long war, and it's notable that this is Witkoff's eighth visit to Russia, and a deal remains elusive.
15: That's ABC's Marcus Moore. Meantime, the air war is very much on in the Persian Gulf. Two U.S. warships came under fire Saturday near the Strait of Hormuz. Earlier today, Iran claims to have fired on an uncrewed U.S. vessel they say was trying to enter the strait. Meantime, the White House is under fire by critics for how they are characterizing the war with Iran.
22: CENTCOM says an aircraft carrier and a guided missile destroyer successfully evaded multiple unprovoked Iranian attacks. No Americans were harmed, even as they were being fired at. On Thursday, J.D. Vance in the White House briefing room said he wouldn't call it a war, that there's no active shooting. The Iranians have only been firing at commercial ships. And President Trump, in a response to a question from ABC's Rachel Scott Friday, called it a military conflict, but also said it was small potatoes for us, not a big thing. Described the fighting as intermittent, but also a tremendous success.
15: That's ABC's Stephen Portnoy. It's 9:32. He didn't mention names, but the British billionaire founder of the Virgin Group had some thoughts on fuel prices, how they're affecting the global economy, and who's to blame for it.
23: No names, but Virgin Group and Virgin Atlantic Airways founder Sir Richard Branson blaming higher airfares on choices by a world leader.
24: The Iran conflict was completely unnecessary. This war has just resulted in much higher oil prices all over the world, and inflation being one of the consequences.
23: Branson says he expects high fuel prices aren't permanent once the conflict is resolved.
24: It won't be here to stay as long as foolish leaders do not continue to start wars.
23: Dave Packer, ABC News.
15: A robust August with 162,000 new jobs announced. Most new hires were in bars and restaurants, healthcare, and construction. But Friday's announcement on jobs did little to reduce inflation.
25: Inflation right now is at 3.4%. That's well above the target of 2%. Making matters worse, Americans' paychecks just aren't keeping up. Wages growing slower at just 3.1%. Polls have showed that Americans are largely frustrated with rising prices and the state of the economy. That means all eyes will be laser focused on next week's inflation report, which could signal where rates are headed from here.
15: That is ABC's Olivia Rubin. Election 2026 on WTOP. Republicans will be gathering in Dallas this coming week. for their first ever midterm convention.
3: It's a new idea brought about by President Trump. Wednesday and Thursday nights will feature speakers from the arena stage, with Vice President Vance delivering Wednesday's keynote, while President Trump speaks Thursday. Unlike presidential conventions, there will be no delegate count for nominations, nor will there be party platform debates or resolutions. Texas is, however, the state with a high-risk Senate race this November between Republican Ken Paxton and Democrat James Tallarico. Eben Brown, Fox News.
15: Meantime, in that tight Senate race in Texas, the Texas Tribune and ProPublica are reporting that Republican candidate Ken Paxton left out significant sources of income on recent financial disclosures, and they say federal law requires Senate candidates to provide that kind of information.
4: Paxton's August filing puts his net worth somewhere between $1 million and $27 million. That is much higher than what he reported just a year ago, when that figure was between negative $1.9 million and positive $11.1 million. Paxton reported little or no rental income from seven different homes. However, Texas Tribune and ProPublica reporters found recent rental listings for six of the houses. Three condo mortgages in Utah were not disclosed, although property records show $1.3 million in loans.
15: That's reporter Casey Stiegel with Fox's KDFW-TV in Dallas. Paxton's campaign defended his financial record and dismissed the Tribune's investigation as a partisan attack. He is in a close fight with Democrat James Tallarico for the Senate seat in November. 9:35, from soaring insurance premiums to major repair costs, many homeowners are being hit with steep HOA increases and unexpected assessments, leaving some scrambling to find thousands of dollars they didn't think they were going to have to spend. But one community is fighting back, according to ABC's Hannah Batah.
7: Condo owners seeing their HOA fees skyrocket.
8: They're threatening also to put a lien on our property.
7: Beverly Albright and her neighbors in San Clemente, California, are fighting back after their homeowners association slapped them each with a $26,000 emergency assessment on their condos.
9: The board's response is to take out a loan or take out equity of your house,
7: all to pay for a roof project.
11: Clearly, it was not an emergency. It's a deferred maintenance.
7: Condo owners now struggling to figure out where to find the money.
26: I wouldn't qualify for a loan to refinance.
15: Coming up on WTOP and Money News, Apple has a new CEO just in time for the company's big September product reveal. And then a far-right party is supposed to take control in a German state as they hold elections today. It's 9:36.
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15: 9:38. Traffic and weather on WTOP. Here's Steve Dresner.
6: Let's head back to Maryland and Prince George's County. Inner Loop, the Capitol Beltway, longstanding crash investigation wrapping up. Route 4, Pennsylvania Avenue. Now we have two to the left getting it by. Delays are back to DRC Road. And traffic is moving a lot better, though, on the Inner Loop since they got those two left lanes open. Traffic also not affected on the Outer Loop side. Pretty quiet in both directions on the Beltway over in Montgomery County. In the district, good to go. Well, on the 395-695 freeway, may have an incident, though. Southbound DC 295, this after East Capitol, seeing a bit of a delay. Northbound side not affected. Otherwise, we're in good shape on I-295. No current problems inside the 3rd Street Tunnel. 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I'm Steve Dresner. Your next traffic report coming up in less than 10 minutes.
15: 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Here's AccuWeather meteorologist LaTroy Thornton.
1: Today brings sunshine, some clouds, and lower humidity. Expect a high of 83 for today with a mostly clear night tonight and a low of 66 leading into the Labor Day holiday for tomorrow. It looks to be a wonderful day for any outdoor plans. With that humidity remaining in check under a good deal of sunshine, the high 82. But temperatures start to rise into midweek. That means a warmer day on Tuesday. Starts out with sunshine, but a few clouds build in for the afternoon hours with a high getting up to 86. For WTOP, I'm meteorologist LaTroy Thornton.
15: 75 in Oxon Hill, Sterling with 70 degrees, and at 75 at the Wharf in Southwest D.C. at 940. Money news on WTOP. Here's Charlie Pellett.
5: This is a Bloomberg Money Minute. Apple is about to roll out new products with a new CEO.
10: This is going to be a gradual multi-year changing of the guard.
5: Bloomberg's Mark Gurman, who says as John Ternus takes over, Tim Cook won't be far away.
10: I'm led to believe he will be very present and intimately involved with Apple in the several years to come, serving as an advisor to John Ternus, but also having a major impact on things like supply chain, operations, procurement.
5: But Ternus will be the face of Apple at this coming week's introduction of new products.
10: September 1 was picked for a very specific reason, to have John Ternus be the one to introduce the foldable iPhone, the smart home display, basically be able to present him as sort of this new product development maestro as Apple rolls out its biggest new product roadmap in its history.
5: Tim Cook has been CEO since 2011. From the Bloomberg Newsroom, I'm Charlie Pellett on WTOP.
15: It's 9:41. New this morning, one person is dead after an overnight shooting in Langley Park. Prince George's County Police got the call just after 4 o'clock this morning. When they got to the scene on Lewisdale Drive, they found a man in a car with at least one gunshot wound. He was pronounced dead at the scene. The investigation is ongoing. As the Nepal-Tibet region continues to recover from that deadly flash flood, more stories of miracles. Two people rescued after being buried under mud for days.
12: 10 days after a wall of ice, rock, and mud tore through a Himalayan valley, killing more than 1,300 victims, two more people have been rescued. And amid those rescue efforts, construction underway on a makeshift bridge to replace one of the many bridges destroyed in the flash floods. Nepalese officials say if the weather cooperates, it could be completed within 5 days. Alex Stone, ABC News, Los Angeles.
15: An Eastern German region is voting in an election that could bring to power the first far-right state government in the nation's post-World War II history. The vote for the state legislature in Saxony-Anhalt, a region of about 2.1 million people west of Berlin, has gained outsized prominence because it represents the best chance yet for a governor's post to go to the far-right anti-migration Alternative for Germany, or AfD. That would be the biggest prize in the party's 13-year history at a time when there is widespread discontent with an unpopular national government that has yet to persuade voters that it can get the country's sluggish economy moving. Summer car sales have been stronger than expected this year. Here's car reporter Jeff Gilbert.
0: So far, 2026 has been a surprisingly good year for car sales. This is Jeff Gilbert with the Car Chronicles. There have been a lot of worries, but now that we have finished 8 months of the year, most of those worries haven't come to pass.
2: Most market watchers have been pleasantly surprised by how well the new vehicle market has held up this year. I think a lot of us had concerns that rising interest rates and, of course, as I mentioned, the Iran war was really going to have some detrimental impact on vehicle purchasing.
0: But Cox Automotive senior economist Charlie Chesborough says the only thing that has reduced sales is the end of EV incentives, and that reduction was fairly small.
2: The fact that we're only down about 2% year to date, I think really does speak well to the overall health of the new vehicle market. And that there still is a lot of interest out there for these products, even in the wake of all the economic uncertainty that we're dealing with.
0: When the year is done, the industry is expected to have sold more than 16 million vehicles this year. With the Car Chronicles, I'm Jeff Gilbert for WTOP News.
15: And just ahead, is the high cost of higher education potentially pricing students and their parents out of the market? A closer look next, and more news in 60 seconds.
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15: It's 9:45. Thanks for spending some of the holiday weekend with us. I'm Ian Crawford. One of the biggest lessons for college students and their parents is a financial one. The nationwide average cost, the average cost for college, including books, supplies, living expenses, and all that, it's almost 40 grand. ABC's Rob Holly reports on scholarships to help cover some of the expenses.
19: The first thing every expert says, get as much free money as you can. That'll be grants and as many scholarships as a student can pile up. The Education Data Initiative says $100 billion in grants and scholarships are awarded every year. Jennifer Finetti is Director of Student Advocacy at Scholarship Owl.
20: Scholarships are coming from a few different sources, right? So many of them come from the colleges themselves that are offering scholarships as sort of a recruitment enticement to get students to want to attend their school. And then you also have scholarships offered local in the student's community. And then there are scholarships like what we have, which are the private external scholarships that are available nationally to students, no matter which college they're attending.
19: When it comes to applying for scholarships, do it early and often.
20: I always recommend that students start really aggressively applying to scholarships starting at age 16, and they continue to do that all the way until they complete their college education. So if they plan to go to grad school, medical school, whatever they're going to do, they should be applying to scholarships every year.
19: Her suggestion for students, make it like a job. Try to apply for 3 scholarships every single week.
20: Try to have maybe 2 easy apply scholarships per week and maybe 1 that takes a little bit more effort. And when I say a little bit, it can truly be a little bit. We've got scholarships on our platform that are social media link scholarships where the provider might say, create and post something to your social about a cause you care about. And so that might take 10 minutes for the student to come up with a quick video statement or an image that they want to upload with a caption. And so, you know, what you might be surprised to hear is that those scholarships actually have far fewer applicants than you might think.
19: Another trick, students should keep checking back with their high school to see if they can find scholarships that still may be available to high school grads. But it's a good bet that loans will still have to be involved. Lindsay Vale Clark at Savvy.
21: The private loan market is a bit, it can be quite messy just because you will
3: there's a lot of options out there. Some are sort of offered and I would say sort of approved by the university. So they might have what's called sort of an approved lender list. And for any parent out there who, you know, first I would just say having a conversation with your the financial aid office of the university is critical, because oftentimes that can open up other avenues, whether it be scholarships, et cetera.
19: And if you're a parent who still has time on your side and it still may be years before your kid goes to school, the best advice from all the experts, set up a 529 account now and put as much in it as you possibly can. Rob Hawley, ABC News.
15: Quickly, the top stories we're working on this morning. One person in custody in connection with a Manassas shooting that left a 16-year-old bystander dead. Police looking for another suspect. Maryland Governor Wes Moore praises a Supreme Court decision that puts mid-cycle congressional redistricting on this fall's ballot. Keep it here for full details on these stories in the minutes ahead. We are brought to you by Jiffy Lube. Need a fast, easy oil change?

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1: Live on the BW Parkway between the two beltways. Traffic moving nicely on 270. A gorgeous day to head to the shore points and not bad traveling eastbound Route 50 from the Capitol Beltway out to the Chesapeake Bay Bridge. Normal traffic pattern currently set up, two lanes open eastbound, three westbound. Not seeing any delays in either direction. And traffic is brought to you by I-66 Express outside the Beltway. For a more reliable commute in Virginia, get the inside track to Express Travel on I-66 outside the Beltway, and you can get that at ride66express.com. Guess less, no more. I'm Steve Dresner. Your next traffic report coming up in less than 10 minutes.
2: The forecast, AccuWeather meteorologist Troy Thornton.
3: Compared to yesterday, today brings comfortably lower humidity around the area with a good deal of sunshine as well. It's not a half bad day for this middle day of Labor Day weekend, with a high getting up to 83 later on, followed by a clear sky into much of the night tonight and a low of 66. And clouds continue to be in rather short supply for tomorrow. That means a nice Labor Day holiday with that humidity staying low, a good bit of sun, and a high of 83. And although the sun mixes with some clouds on Tuesday, it just turns a bit warmer with a high of 86. For WTOP, I'm meteorologist LaTroy Thornton.
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4: 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I'm Sandy Kozel.
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9: News happens here.
2: It's 9:52. The United Nations has adopted a new world map with a more accurate representation of Africa's size. The only country to vote against the new map was the United States. Ukraine said it didn't agree with how Russian territory was reflected on the map, and it was one of six countries that abstained in the General Assembly vote. The correct the map resolution provides an update to the 16th century Mercator projection map. Cartographers say the old map distorts the actual size of land masses. For instance, Greenland looks about the same size as Africa on the Mercator map. In fact, Africa is about 14 times bigger than Greenland.
10: Space, the final frontier. These are the voyages of the Starship Enterprise.
2: Hard to believe it's been 60 years since we first heard that on our TVs. September 8th is Star Trek Day. And WTOP Sandy Kozel reports that 60 years, that Tuesday marked 60 years since the premiere of that still thriving franchise, which has expanded from the small screen to the big screen.
11: Has any franchise lived long and prospered the way that Star Trek has? I don't really think so.
4: And TV Guide's Matt Rausch says because of that decades-long Trekkie love, there are plenty of shows to mark the occasion. The nostalgia channel MeTV is big on airing the animated Star Trek series from the 70s.
11: And then they're going to show the entire run of the original series on the associated channel Heroes and Icons, H&I.
4: MeTV will be airing themed Star Trek marathons each Saturday night through September.
11: In London, at the London Museum on Tuesday, they're going to try to do a set of Guinness World Records with the most people doing the Star Trek Vulcan salute at one time.
4: Oh,
11: so yeah, it's a big deal for Star Trek fans for sure.
4: Sandy Kozel, WTOP News.
2: At the U.S. Open Tennis Championships, the players play on a hard surface court, but some people near the match are apparently playing on grass. Number one seed Arina Sabalenka asked the umpire to stop the play during her third round match because a very strong smell of marijuana came wafting onto the court. After the match, she tried to be sympathetic.

0: pathetic.
1: I was like, guys, you can do whatever, you can smoke whatever, you can relax as much as you can, but please do not do it around the tennis courts. It's a bit tricky to handle that smell while you're trying to compete at your best.
0: The odor of the cannabis said to be familiar, if unwelcome, at the U.S. Tennis Center in Flushing Meadow. Sports on WTOP is powered by Maximus, moving people and technology forward, it tried to say. There's Diane Roberts. Yeah,
2: hi. Week one of college football went pretty well for local teams. We start with Maryland. The Terps opened the 2026 campaign by crushing Hampton 62-0 and amassing 365 rushing yards. Head coach Mike Loxley on the team effort.
3: They really, from Naeem Gladden to Chris Durr to 17 Kitchens, I thought our receivers did a really good job with, you know, the blocking down the field for the run game, and that helps you.
2: The James Franklin era at Virginia Tech started off just fine with a 73-3 vanquishing of VMI. Navy cruised past Towson 42-15. Senior quarterback Braxton Woodson rushed for a career-high 200 yards and 3 touchdowns. Georgetown fell to Lehigh 45-14. Howard dropped its season opener 31-24 to Alabama A&M. In baseball, the Nats lost to the Dodgers 6-5 in L.A. The Orioles lost to the Red Sox 5-0. D.C. United and FC Cincinnati, the match was postponed because of bad weather and poor conditions on the pitch. At the U.S. Open third round, Naomi Osaka, Coco Gauff, and Iva Jovic all advanced to the round of 16. American Jovic beat good friend and Filipina sensation Alex Ayala. Americans Emma Navarro, Jessica Pegula, and Taylor Townsend all in action later today. Townsend plays top seed Arena Sabalenka at 11:30. Hopefully there's no marijuana smell wafting over the court. On the men's side, top seed Alexander Zverev won in straight sets. No late night for him. Lerner Tien also a winner in five sets. Diane Roberts, WTOP Sports.
0: Thank you, Diane. It's 9:57.

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5: Traffic and weather on WTOP with Steve Dresner.
6: Topping our traffic headlines, Maryland, Prince George's County, Outer Loop of the Capitol Beltway. After the exit for Route 210, that's exit 3. Crash activity currently blocking the left lane. While head to Virginia, the new crash is slowing things down. Southbound 95 right after the Occoquan. Right lane is blocked. We're already backed up well beyond the Occoquan, heading up to the Lorton area. On that southbound side, we are seeing some rubbernecking delays over on the northbound side right after Potomac Mills. A better ride once you cross a bridge heading up to Lorton on that northbound side. The WTOP Traffic Center is presented by Window Nation. 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I'm Steve Dresner. Your next traffic report coming up in 10 minutes.
5: The forecast from AccuWeather meteorologist LaTroy Thornton.
7: Today brings comfortably lower humidity and a good deal of sunshine on the way up to a high of 83, followed by a clear sky for much of the night tonight. Expect a low of 66, leading into a good bit of sunshine for tomorrow, just in time for the Labor Day holiday. Looks like a great day for any outdoor plans, the high 82. For WTOP, I'm meteorologist LaTroy Thornton.
5: An absolutely gorgeous Sunday. Sunshine, 73 degrees in Friendship Heights.
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5: Good morning, I'm Ian Crawford. Coming up,
9: a suspect under arrest after gunfire erupts at First Friday in Manassas. I'm Ralph Fox.
5: Two people are in critical condition after a multi-car crash last night in Prince George's County. Maryland's governor praising redistricting efforts that are now going to the Maryland ballot.
10: A flight to New Jersey lands at BWI after a passenger's bad behavior in the air. I'm Liz Anderson.
5: Marylanders are struggling to save for retirement. The Nats lose in L.A. Maryland Navy and Vautech are big college football winners.
11: From ABC News, I'm Chuck Severson. Not going anywhere this weekend because of high gasoline prices. People like Anthony Avedo in Southern California, where the AAA says drivers will spend about $18 to $24 more this year compared to last to fill the gas tank.
12: The gas is expensive. Everything is expensive in general. So, yeah, I'm basically just going to work and that's it.
11: Ditto Julia Campbell.
13: I can't afford that. I really can't. If this is how much I have to spend on gas, I can't really spend anything else on anything else, you know?
11: For truckers delivering food and other things people buy, diesel fuel is at an all-time high, $5.85 a gallon. National average for regular grade gasoline, $4.10. What's pushing up pump prices? The Iran war. Iran's top negotiator says the weekend attacks on U.S. ships is only the beginning. He says in a social media post on Telegram that from now on, any transgression against the interests and security of Iran will receive a faster, heavier, and more painful response. Iran and the U.S. attacked each other's ships yesterday. No casualties to the U.S. military, which says it disabled or destroyed 3 Iranian oil tankers. Just days ago, President Trump and Vice President Vance downplayed the war as not really a war, but flare-ups. This happening 2 months before the midterm elections. Republicans holding a midterm convention later this week in Dallas. ABC's Olivia Rubin.
14: The center of the show, though, of course, is President Trump, who will speak on both nights, though it comes at a time when a recent poll shows him with a record low approval rating. And some candidates in tight races this November say they're not going, including Representative Zach Nunn in Iowa, running in a district that Democrats are hoping to flip, and Senator Susan Collins, who's defending her seat in Maine and has long avoided conventions during election cycles.
11: U.S. diplomat Steve Witkoff and President Trump's son-in-law Jared Kushner being met by Ukraine's President Zelensky this morning in the capital, Kyiv. 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
6: 10:02 Sunday, September 6th. Right now, it is 73 degrees out there. Mostly sunny skies ahead. Highs in the low 80s. Good morning. I'm Luke Lukert, and the top local stories we're following this hour. Manassas police say a teenage girl killed during a shootout at First Friday in Old Town was an innocent bystander caught in the middle. There is an arrest in the case as a manhunt continues for a second shooter. The latest now from WTOP's Ralph Fox.
9: It's normally a festive family event in historic downtown Manassas. The first Friday of every month from February through November, you'll find live music, streets shut down, and a family-friendly atmosphere. That was disrupted Friday night when gunfire broke out in the area of Foster's Grill.
15: We had two shooters engaged in gunfire, and our 16-year-old juvenile victim was an innocent bystander caught up in that crossfire.
9: That's Manassas City Police Chief Doug Keene, who says 21-year-old Tashim Douglas of Prince William County was one of two shooters and was also shot and seriously injured. Douglas is charged with second-degree murder and multiple firearms offenses. The second suspect has not been identified. Ralph Fox, WTOP News.
6: And we're following a major multi-car crash in the Suitland area that has left numerous people with injuries. It happened around 9:30 p.m. on Suitland Parkway near Branch Avenue. Prince George's County Fire and EMS says a man and another person had to be rescued from their cars. That man was taken to the hospital by helicopter and is now in critical condition. That second person also in critical condition. An additional eight other people ages 7 to 47 were also taken to nearby hospitals for evaluation. The cause of the crash is still under investigation. U.S. Park Police say the road has fully reopened. A crash in Howard County this morning has left one person dead and two others injured. Howard County Police say shortly after 2 a.m., a car struck a parked patrol vehicle on Montevideo Road in Jessup. The officer pursued that car after it fled, and it ultimately crashed into a retaining wall a mile later. A man was pronounced dead at the scene while two others were transported to shock trauma and are currently stable. The officer is uninjured. An investigation by the Maryland Attorney General's Independent Investigations Division is ongoing. 2026 on WTOP. The question on whether congressional maps should be withdrawn in Maryland will go to voters this November. On Thursday, the state Supreme Court overturned two lower courts that sided with Republicans challenging the proposed amendments to the state constitution. But the court also ruled that the language of the question that will show up on ballots must be clearer. Redistricting is being pushed by Democrats as part of a nationwide battle for control of the U.S. House. Governor Wes Moore joined Politics Nation on Saturday with Reverend Al Sharpton on MS Now and called it a huge win for Maryland voters.
16: I've said for over a year now that Maryland will not sit on our hands while getting punched in the face, and that we, if the rest of the country was going to go through this conversation about mid-decade redistricting, so would Maryland. And so this was a big deal because it put the power back in our hands, where on November 3rd, the people of Maryland will have the opportunity to vote yes.
6: This could clear the way for Democrats to return as early as next year to engage mid-cycle redistricting in an effort to make the state's all eight congressional seats lean blue in 2028. An unruly passenger on an airline prompted an emergency landing at BWI Marshall, and a sticky situation came after bad behavior. More from WTOP's Liz Anderson.
10: It was something intense in the air. One passenger's actions made the skies a lot less friendly between Texas and Maryland Thursday night. A man on American Airlines Flight 618 started hurling racial and homophobic slurs. A flight attendant stepped in and a few more passengers after the man started hitting others. Three people tried to restrain the man with zip ties the flight attendant gave them. CNN reports one of them is a retired New Jersey cop. But the unruly man bit the former officer and tried to bite another person who was trying to get him under control. So they restrained him with duct tape. The FAA says the plane landed at BWI around 10:15 Thursday night. 67-year-old Lane Lundeen of Tucson is charged with second-degree assault and disorderly conduct. He's appeared in court already and has another court date next month in Anne Arundel County. Liz Anderson, WTOP News.
6: Coming up on WTOP, there is now some demand for small farm lettuce after a parasite outbreak. Traffic and weather, 60 seconds.
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6: With traffic and weather on WTOP, we go to Steve Dresner.
21: Good morning, Luke. Let's head to Maryland and Prince George's County. Crashes on the outer loop. This is after the exit for Maryland 210. That is exit 3. A last report, the left lane was blocked. Inner loop at Route 4, Pennsylvania Avenue. That's exit 11. Long-standing crash investigation. All clear. Lanes are open with no delays. Let's head to Virginia. We're doing okay on the Beltway, but jammed up southbound I-95 after the Occoquan. The crash activity currently blocked on the right lane. We're stacked up all the way back to Lorton, unfortunately. Staying in Virginia, crash activity in Manassas, westbound 66 before 234 business. We currently have the right lane blocked with delays. Are you selling your car? Well, watch out for those fake payments, unsafe meetups, and endless haggling. 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Head to FitzBuysCars.com. I'm Steve Dresner, your next traffic report coming up in less than 10 minutes.
6: LaTroy Thornton has our forecast.
7: Compared to yesterday, today brings comfortably lower humidity around the area with a good deal of sunshine as well. It's not a half bad day for this middle day of Labor Day weekend with a high getting up to 83 later on, followed by a clear sky into much of the night tonight and a low of 66. And clouds continue to be in rather short supply for tomorrow. That means a nice Labor Day holiday with that humidity staying low, a good bit of sun and a high of 82. And although the sun mixes with some clouds on Tuesday, it just turns a bit warmer with a high of 86. For WTOP, I'm meteorologist LaTroy Thornton.
6: 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Here's Amy Morris.
22: This is a Bloomberg Money Minute. A cyclospora outbreak linked to contaminated lettuce is actually driving a massive increase in business for small lettuce farms like this one in Flora, Mississippi.
23: It was very frightening when this cyclospora thing first hit.
22: Lee Bailey is president of Salad Days, a hydroponic greenhouse that boasts strict food safety protocols and an indoor growing environment.
23: It's all enclosed. You are walling out all the outside potential contaminants.
22: Bailey tells the Associated Press they also minimize insect exposure, which allows Salad Days to forego pesticides.
23: With the cyclospora parasite scare, people have really come out of the woodwork and want to know where their food is coming from.
22: The surge in foodborne illnesses has sent more consumers flocking to small farms and farmers markets across the country, offering transparency and allowing consumers to know exactly how produce was grown, packaged, and handled. From the Bloomberg Newsroom, I'm Amy Morris on WTOP.
6: Coming up on WTOP, a departure from previous administrations when it comes to foreign policy.
0: specifically from Secretary of State Marco Rubio. We're going to get the latest with presidential historian Ken Walsh in just a few moments. Right now, it's 10:12.
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26: Debate over National Guard troops in D.C. is heating up. The deployment tied to President Trump's crime initiative could stay in place through Inauguration Day 2029.
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0: It's 10:14. I'm Luke Lugren. Thanks for being with us. Secretary of State Marco Rubio is laying out broad policy shifts when it comes to diplomacy. He spoke at the Trump administration's launch of the Foundry School.
27: I think we made a terrible mistake in this country, not many years ago, under people that were in charge at the time, especially at the end of the Cold War. And that was the idea that the ability to make things no longer mattered. And no matter what, didn't matter any longer where things were made. They were to be made in the most efficient place at the lowest possible cost. That meant more profits for the company, lower costs for the consumers. And that was the way the world would work. There was this fantasy, really, that the whole world would become a free enterprise democracies and that everyone would look like us. That ran into reality.
0: The shift from globalization to regionalization continues under the Trump administration. We now bring on Ken Walsh, a presidential historian and lecturer at the American University School of Communication. Now, Ken, tell us just a little bit about this departure in foreign policy, especially comparing it to previous administrations over the last century or so.
28: Yes, well, I, of course, covered the White House full-time for more than 30 years, and it really struck me when Secretary Rubio gave this speech because he's talking about sort of removing the pillars of our foreign policy and our diplomacy and a real approach to the world since the end of World War II. What I'm talking about is internationalism, that the United States should participate in working with allies to lower trade barriers, to encourage manufacturing jobs, the kind of things that you just referred to in the clip, also forging alliances such as NATO and so on. And this was the theory here was that this would ensure more prosperity and help keep the peace. And it has really kept the peace. The whole concern of NATO was sort of that the Soviet Union was on the march and the European countries and the United States needed to ally themselves to ward this off, and it worked. But what Secretary Rubio is now talking about, it's in keeping with what we've talked about a number of times here on Sunday morning, where President Trump is doing all he can to dismantle many of the policies and the protocols of the federal government that have existed for a long, long time. And what I'm talking about here is him emphasizing the idea of America first, that, and Rubio talked about this too, that nationalism, he was talking about, is still a very important, he talked about it as a very positive force. And each nation would focus on its own agenda rather than trying to find common ground. And to me, that's quite a remarkable goal because I think it was pretty well proven that nationalism was running amok, and we did have World War I and World War II, which were based on hyper-nationalism. So um, I think a lot of people who study history and political science were really taken aback by Secretary Rubio's comments.
0: Is America the only one doing this, though? You see, obviously, Russia with its invasion in Ukraine and maybe other superpowers like China pushing towards regionalization rather than globalization as well.
28: Yes, they are. But, you know, I think the question, Luke, is whether the United States should be encouraging this. And some of President Trump's policies that are most unpopular are part of this new nationalism idea, such as America first, we will do whatever we can to promote ourselves, the war of choice against Iran. A lot of Americans are very unhappy with it. It's a very unpopular decision. This is part of our new nationalism. Giving Russia a free hand in pursuing its own nationalism in the war against Ukraine, this is another part of it that a lot of Americans are unhappy with. And the trade wars, turning against our ally for many, many years in Canada, just happened again in another resumption of a trade war. So there's a long list of this sort of thing. And I think, as I say, the sort of a pillar of American foreign policy was that we would work to others with others and that we were confident enough in our values that they would spread to other countries and we wouldn't have to sort of be on our own in the world. And I think there's a concern among a lot of people in the country that we're headed in the direction of being alone in the world and just being seen as a bully. And I think people are troubled by that.
0: Ken, thank you for joining us this morning.
28: Thank you very much.
0: It's Ken Walsh, an independent presidential historian and lecturer at the American University School of Communication. 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
21: Let's head to the eastbound side of 66 coming in using the Roosevelt Bridge. As you get to mid-span, looks like we do have a crash with the lane blocked. We're backed up all the way back to the Virginia side. Now, staying in Virginia, very slow southbound 95 over the Occoquan after the bridge. Crash activity still blocks the right lane with delays. On the westbound side of 66, before you get to 234 Business in Manassas, crash activity that had been on the right side just cleared from the roadway. All lanes are now open, and traffic still moving a bit slowly. No problems over on the eastbound side. Capitol Beltway leaving the Wilson Bridge into Prince George's County. The outer loop after Route 210, that's exit 3. Crash activity being reported blocking the left lane with minor delays. For victims of drunk and drug driving, your grief is unique, but you're not alone. You always have a place at MAD, so call the 24-hour victim helpline at 877-MADD-HELP or visit MAD.org. I'm Steve Dresner. Your next traffic report coming up in less than 10 minutes.
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7: As lower humidity continues to filter into the area, we'll have a good bit of sunshine as well, so it's a rather pleasant day compared to yesterday on the way up to a high of 83, followed by a generally clear night for tonight, perhaps a few clouds here and there, the low 66. Then for tomorrow, Labor Day, it's a wonderful day for the holiday. We'll have a dry day with plenty of sunshine in store. The humidity stays low with a high of 82, with Tuesday bringing in a bit more warmth. The start of a warming trend, in fact. Sunshine does mix with some clouds through the day with a high of 86. Followed by a hot stretch starting Wednesday with a partly sunny day and a high of 90. Then for Thursday, we'll have more clouds around. There may even be a thunderstorm in the area, but it's still another hot day with a high again reaching 90. For WTOP, I'm meteorologist LaTroy Thornton.
0: 75 degrees at DuPont Circle, 72 in Germantown, 73 degrees in Annandale. 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
3: As Montgomery County turns 250, a look at one backyard beginning that changed millions of lives. I'm Jimmy Alexander.
0: 1021.
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0: It's 10:22. Prince George's County Police are investigating a deadly shooting early this morning. Police were called out to Lewisdale Drive in Langley Park just after 4 a.m. where they found a man in a car with at least one gunshot wound. He died at the scene. Detectives are there working to establish a suspect and a motive for the case. More than 5.5 million Special Olympians compete around the world today, but the beginning of it all can be traced to the North Bethesda home of Eunice Kennedy Shriver. As Montgomery County celebrates its 250th birthday, WTOP's Jimmy Alexander takes us back to where it started.
11: In 1962, she launched Camp Shriver in our backyard.
12: Maria Shriver. Now, the inspiration came after a friend told her mother she couldn't find a summer camp for her child with an intellectual disability. But the roots go back to Eunice's older sister, Rosemary, who faced similar challenges.
11: The isolation that people like Rosemary faced, and she refused to accept it.
12: And remember, this was during the Civil Rights Movement, and busloads of kids of all races with intellectual disabilities were welcomed into her backyard with open arms.
13: She wasn't like doing it sitting on her porch watching.
12: Eunice's grandson, Timothy Shriver Jr.
13: She was like in the pool.
14: People think that the oath for Special Olympics is a sweet one.
15: Let me win.
14: But if I cannot win, let me be brave in the attempt.
12: Kathleen Shriver is Eunice's granddaughter, and she points out that the oath dates back to ancient Rome.
14: It's an oath that gladiators use.
12: 6 years after the start of Camp Shriver, the first Special Olympics took place in Chicago at Soldier Field. Jimmy Alexander.
15: I know you will be brave and bring credit to your parents and to your country.
12: WTOP News.
0: No one wants to get old or feel old. WTOP's John Doman says a new survey of experts generally agreed on the best way to live your healthiest life.
16: Forget the pills and shots and creams. A panel of experts still agree the best way to stay healthy starts with
29: consistent exercise and healthy diet as two of the most critical factors for longevity, followed by quality sleep coming in third, of course.
16: Shanley Chen's a senior editor of health at U.S. News and World Report.
29: I mean, everywhere you look, people are chasing expensive biohacks, wearable gadgets, peptides, and even AI tools that are promising to reverse aging.
16: The magazine surveyed 63 different health experts, and more than half said the most underappreciated accelerator of aging was social isolation.
29: Meaning, how active are we with our friends, with our family, and our communities?
16: John Dome in WTOP News.
0: 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Go to Diane Roberts.
30: Well, Luke, Maryland opened the 2026 season with its first season opening shutout since 2019. They put a hurtin' on Hampton, 62-0 the final score. DeJuan Williams with the Terps' second longest rushing TD, a 94-yarder for the first score of the game. Here's what he saw.
31: Yeah, it was a little duo play, you know. I just seen a crease. Like, as soon as I touched the ball, you know, I hit it, and then it went from there.
30: As for Virginia Tech, they had a 73-3 win over VMI in James Franklin's first game as head coach. Navy racked up 506 rushing yards in their 42-15 win over Towson. The Billy Napier era at James Madison started with a win, 20-13 over Liberty. In baseball, Cade Cavalli went six innings, struck out eight, but the bullpen didn't hold up their end of the bargain. Nats with an L at the Dodgers, 6-5. The Orioles lost to the Red Sox, 5-0. DC United and FC Cincinnati tried to get in a game, but the weather and what it did to the pitch did not make that possible. The game was postponed. At the U.S. Open, third-round action on the women's side, Naomi Osaka and Coco Gauff advanced to the round of 16, and so does Iva Jovic, who beat good friend Alex Ayala in an entertaining match. On the men's side, top seed Alexander Zverev advances to the fourth round by beating Alejandro Tabilo in straight sets, not five like his last two matches. No late night for him. That went to 14 seed Lerner Tien, who had to play five sets to beat Jacob Mincik. It took nearly 3.5 hours. Diane Roberts, WTOP Sports.
0: Coming up after traffic and weather, negotiators from the Trump administration travel to Russia and Ukraine this weekend, attempting to renew peace talks between the two countries. It's 10:26.
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0: 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We go to Steve Dresner.
21: Let's head to Maryland and Prince George's County. Crash cleanup continues over on the Yatter Loop. This is after the exit for 210. That's exit 3. Left lane does remain blocked with minor delays. New crash also now being reported on the northbound side of 270 up just before you get to the I-70 interchange right by Route 85. We do have a lane blocked, not much as far as delays are concerned. Traffic moving well otherwise on the southbound side of 270 with no delays. Discover what makes BMW certified different during their BMW certified sales event that is going on right now. 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I'm Steve Dresner. Your next traffic report coming up in less than 10 minutes.
0: And we're going to see a less humid day today. It's a little cloudy out there a little later today, but nice and sunny for the most part. Highs getting up into the lower 80s. Right now it's 75 degrees in Alexandria, 76 at Penn Quarter, 74 degrees in Columbia. It's 10:30.
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0: Good morning. I'm Luke Lukert. Veronica Canales is our producer. The top stories we're following for you today: in an attempt to revive a stalled peace talk between Russia and Ukraine, U.S. envoys Steve Witkoff and Jared Kushner have arrived in Kyiv this morning to speak with President Volodymyr Zelensky. Yesterday, the pair met with Russian President Vladimir Putin at the Kremlin. It's been months since the two were granted access to the Russian leader. Witkoff opened with praise and gratitude.
19: So, first of all, President Putin, thank you so much for having us.
0: The last known record of Witkoff and President Trump's son-in-law visiting Moscow was in January, before the U.S. went to war with Iran. This visit comes as both Russia and Ukraine have escalated aerial attacks. Putin and Ukrainian President Volodymyr Zelensky agreed to pause strikes on each other's capitals while the talks are taking place. Iran says it has struck an unmanned U.S. vessel trying to enter the Strait of Hormuz. It's the latest in a new flare-up of fighting between the two countries, and it comes a day after the U.S. military said forces struck three Iranian oil tankers in response to a missile attack on Navy warships.
3: It's clearly a provocation by Tehran, the firing of ballistic missiles at U.S. sailors on open waters. The response, the U.S. fired at three Iranian crude oil tankers described as part of a shadow network that funds the Iranian Revolutionary Guard. CENTCOM's commander saying in a statement, "Let the message to the IRGC be clear. If you shoot at two of our ships, we will impose an even higher economic cost, taking out three of yours."
0: ABC's Stephen Portnoy there, and the continued escalation of tensions is having impacts for American drivers.
4: On Saturday, vessels are seen moving through the critical Strait of Hormuz waterway both nations claim control over. But ship traffic remains well below pre-war levels, according to independent firms that track maritime traffic. The impact is also being felt at the pump. AAA puts the national average for regular unleaded at $4.14 a gallon, up nearly a dollar from a year ago.
0: ABC's Allison Kosick there. An amazing rescue story following the deadly flood that ripped through the Nepal-Tibet border 10 days ago. Just one day after two people were found alive in a tunnel, rescuers have freed two more trapped people.
5: Two more people have been rescued. First responders located a woman sitting in mud inside a house, later providing her water and airlifting her to a hospital. And a Chinese national was pulled alive from a hydropower tunnel full of mud and debris. On board a helicopter, workers administering aid and checking his vital sign. The man saying, "Every time I saw the rescue lights, I would shout with all my strength. When they found me, I could hardly believe it." Adding, "I felt like I lost all hope." Alex Stone, ABC News, Los Angeles.
0: It has been a difficult week for Wright State University. A somber tone has blanketed the Ohio campus since a student there, Pierre Damas Bell, died by suicide Monday. Bell was a Haitian immigrant who loved to play soccer and was attending the school with plans on becoming a doctor. The 20-year-old was one of more than 350,000 Haitian immigrants who lost temporary protective status. Posted on social media that he was required to wear an ankle monitor, called his parents on Monday, told them he was taunted by others. Hours later, authorities came to Bell's family home to inform them that their son had gotten out of his vehicle on the interstate in Springfield, Ohio, and walked into traffic. He was struck by a car and died. Now the university is investigating the bullying claims. Student Government Association President Iman Virani tells us she's horrified.
7: "I know the university's investigating those claims, and I just think that no matter what happens from that investigation, what results we receive, we all have a collective responsibility over Pierre's passing."
0: Bell was in the process of applying for U.S. citizenship. If you or someone you know is struggling, you can call the 988 Suicide and Crisis Lifeline. Higher fuel prices and other inflationary pressures are making most forms of travel costlier this Labor Day weekend.
8: This is said to be the most expensive Labor Day travel period ever. Even so, about 50 million people are expected to be on the move all over the country in the next few days, the majority on the roadways. The current average of $4.15 a gallon for regular is an all-time high, and that's nearly a dollar more than this time last year. The financial hits, they're going to keep on coming because diesel prices, they're also at historic highs, largely due to the Iran war. Today, the national average for diesel, $5.85 a gallon. So filling up a typical semi-truck with 300-gallon capacity, that can cost nearly $1,800, or almost $650 more than a fill-up last year at $3.71 a gallon.
0: That is News Nation's Nancy Liu. Coming up after traffic and weather, investors are turning their focus from GLP-1s to baldness drugs. It's 10:36.
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0: Traffic and weather on WTOP. We go to Steve Dresner in the traffic center.
21: Do be careful if you're traveling inbound and using the Roosevelt Bridge into the district. Looks like we do have one broken down, crowding a lane. Traffic is backed up to the Virginia side, and we're seeing the volume increase. Northbound 395 hitting inbound 14th Street Bridge. Those delays easily back to Route 1 in Crystal City. Once you get into the district, we are seeing a bit of a delay now with one of our Copic cameras. Southbound 395 freeway slows from the Case Bridge to the outbound lanes of the 14th Street Bridge. May have been an incident on those southbound lanes. Now, northbound DC 295, a bit of volume is picked up from Pennsylvania up to East Capitol. We're okay on I-295 and no current problems inside the 3rd Street Tunnel. Some people just know there's a better way to do things, like bundling your home and auto insurance with Allstate. 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I'm Steve Dresner. Your next traffic report coming up in less than 10 minutes.
0: 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We go to meteorologist LaTroy Thornton.
14: Today brings sunshine, some clouds, and lower humidity. Expect a high of 83 for today with a mostly clear night tonight and a low of 66 leading into the Labor Day holiday for tomorrow. It looks to be a wonderful day for any outdoor plans. With that humidity remaining in check under a good deal of sunshine, the high 82, but temperatures start to rise into midweek. And that means a warmer day on Tuesday. It starts out with sunshine, but a few clouds build in for the afternoon hours with a high getting up to 86. For WTOP, I'm meteorologist LaTroy Thornton.
0: 76 degrees at Reagan National, 76 at BWI Marshall, and 73 degrees at Dulles. Money news on WTOP. Here's Courtney Donahoe.
15: This is Bloomberg Money Minute. Move over weight loss drugs. Wall Street may have found its next big pharma bet. Drug makers are developing a new generation of hair loss treatments, including lotions, pills, and longer-lasting injections, targeting a market where tens of millions of men and women experience pattern hair loss. Shares of companies developing hair loss therapies, including Veradermics, Cosmo, and Absci, have jumped as investors look for the next category capable of generating billions of dollars in sales. The opportunity is especially attractive because consumers may be willing to pay out of pocket for a solution. Bloomberg reporter Avalon Purnell.
22: For a lot of people, this is a vanity issue that they really care about. You don't want your hair to fall out. So even if the economy has a downturn, they're still willing to pay.
15: But the big question ahead is whether these drugs can deliver results strong enough to turn hair loss into the next pharmaceutical gold rush, reminiscent of the boom in GLP-1 weight loss drugs.
23: From the Bloomberg Newsroom, I'm Courtney Donahoe on WTOP.
0: It's 10:41. A look now at what happens next. Now that a mistrial has been declared in the Lindsey Clancy child killings case.
1: Friday's mistrial in the case of Lindsay Clancy, the Massachusetts mother accused of murdering her three children, leaves the case unresolved. In the end, the decision seemed to surprise no one in the courtroom.
2: I'm going to declare a mistrial.
1: Neither Clancy nor her family showed emotion as the judge announced the trial was ending without a resolution because jurors, after 7 days of deliberations, remained deadlocked. Her lawyer, Kevin Reddington, said he believes she would have been acquitted if not for a juror who was the subject of a dispute over whether the judge's instructions were being followed.
6: They know that they were robbed by one man for whatever his agenda was, who stole 7 weeks of the life of these other jurors.
1: Plymouth County DA Timothy Cruz said there would not be an immediate decision about a second trial and public opinion would not be a factor.
9: The child victims in this case, Cora, Dawson, and Callum, this was and has always been about getting justice for those three little babies.
1: Clancy remains charged with murder and is expected to stay at a psychiatric hospital until her case is resolved. I'm Julie Walker.
0: New details are now emerging in the case of a South Suburban mother accused of killing her 2-year-old son on Tuesday. According to court documents, Walsh told investigators she killed the toddler because she believed he was the devil, the Antichrist. News Nation's Bennett Haberly explains.
16: Witnesses told authorities that Walsh had become very invested in the Lindsay Clancy murder trial and that she was in a text group with friends talking about the trial of the Massachusetts mom accused of killing her three children. Walsh was apparently doing this up until 3 hours before the scene at her own home was discovered. Walsh's phone was discovered in the bathroom and taken in for forensic analysis. Another child in the home was reportedly unharmed. Walsh's husband was out of town but flew home that night.
0: Corey Walsh's attorney says her client was experiencing a psychotic episode at the time of the incident. Good news for those who have a fear of needles but still want to get the flu shot.
24: Researchers at North Carolina State University say they found a new way to administer vaccines. Instead of being poked by a needle, how about just flossing?
26: They should be able to just go and floss. And they have the vaccine administered.
24: Dr. Harvinder Singh Gill there, he says the tissue between the teeth and the gums may be able to absorb vaccines, meaning vaccines could soon be self-administered.
26: You could do it yourself so you didn't have to stand in the line, so you could buy it, get it from somewhere and do it right there.
24: Mike Dabosky, ABC News.
0: Researchers do caution, though, it does not work for infants who don't have teeth. Coming up on WTOP on this Labor Day weekend, we take a look at the fruits of your labor and how best to save them. It's 1044.
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6: 10:46, I'm Luke Luger. Thanks for being with us. Do you know the difference between good debt and bad debt? A Roth IRA versus a regular IRA? ABC News' Annalisa Linder breaks down on savings.
7: In 2025, a report from the Federal Reserve found that only 55% of adults in the U.S. have enough emergency savings to cover 3 months of expenses.
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8: 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The only difference is it's for a fixed amount of time. So typically we'll see these for 3 months, 6 months, 9 months, or 12 months. You're typically getting a little bit more interest than a high-yield savings account, but your money is locked up for whatever the timeline is.
7: Number three, investing.
8: The best time to start investing was yesterday. The second best time is today.
7: Let's get straight to the question on everyone's minds. What is the difference between a Roth IRA and a traditional IRA?
8: IRA stands for Individual Retirement Account, which is assigned to your name and your Social Security number directly. 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Money grows tax-free while it's in the account, and then when you pull the money out, you'll have to pay the tax at that point.
7: And then there is the Roth IRA.
8: When you put the money in, you do not get a deduction, so there aren't any short-term benefits to your taxes. But when you pull the money out, that money is tax-free. 100% of that money is yours as long as you keep it in there until retirement.
7: Relying on investment performance over their contribution.
10: 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The people that retire are because they live within their means and they saved money all of their life.
7: Annalisa Linder, ABC News.
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1: Crossing the eastbound span with two lanes open eastbound, three available westbound, no delays in the westbound direction. And traffic's brought to you by Jiffy Lube. Do you need a fast, easy oil change? Jiffy certainly has it. Come in today for a 15-minute oil change service, only at Jiffy Lube, where no appointment is necessary. I'm Steve Dresner, your next traffic report, coming up in less than 10 minutes.
2: And we get our forecast from LaTroy Thornton.
3: Sun much of the time plus lower humidity equals great conditions for this middle day of Labor Day weekend, with a high of 83 in store later on ahead of night tonight that promises just a few clouds here and there and a low of 66. Then Labor Day itself looks even better with plenty of sunshine. That humidity remains low through the day with a high of 82, so it's a rather nice day for any plans you might have, leading into a warming trend starting Tuesday with sunshine giving way to some afternoon clouds. It stays dry with a high of 86, and even for Wednesday it looks like another dry day, and it turns out hotter with a bit of sunshine at times and a high of 90, although more clouds are likely to build in for Thursday. There may be a thunderstorm in the area by this point, but it stays hot with another high of 90. For WTOP, I'm meteorologist LaTroy Thornton.
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2: It's 10:54. Star Trek boldly celebrates 60 years of the popular franchise on Tuesday. WTOP Sandy Kozell reports on just some of the tributes airing.
18: To boldly go where no man has gone before.
5: Yes, Star Trek made it to the big screen, but it started on television, and that's where a lot of the tributes will take place. TV Guide's Matt Rausch says E.T., the show, not the extraterrestrial, will be celebrating.
4: Entertainment Tonight on Monday is going to be doing a special episode going into their vaults and showing many of the interviews, including with Gene Roddenberry, the creator, who goes over, 40 years of their history.
5: MeTV has all kinds of special Star Trek programming in its lineup. But there's more.
4: On Star Trek Day itself, you will see cast members from Star Trek Strange New Worlds on a themed episode of Price is Right. And this is one of my favorites, The Big Bang Theory on Nick at Night. They're going to show 4 hours of episodes.

0: episodes on Tuesday night that are all about Star Trek. You know, there was that one amazing episode where Leonard Nimoy gave Sheldon a keepsake and nearly freaked him out.
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2: 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We go to Diane Roberts.
3: Thanks, Luke. Week one of college football went pretty well for local teams. We start with Maryland. The Terps opened the 2026 campaign by crushing Hampton 62-0 and amassing 365 rushing yards. Head coach Mike Locksley on the team effort.
4: I thought our receivers, if you go back and watch the tape, they really, from Naeem Gladden to Chris Durr to 17 Kitchens, I thought our receivers did a really good job with, you know, the blocking down the field for the run game, and that helps you.
3: The James Franklin era at Virginia Tech started off just fine with a 73-3 beating of VMI. Navy cruised past Towson 42-15. Senior quarterback, that's the quarterback, Braxton Woodson, rushed for a career-high 200 yards and three touchdowns. Georgetown fell to Lehigh 45-14. Howard dropped its season opener 31-24 to Alabama A&M. In baseball, the Nats lose to the Dodgers 6-5 in L.A. The Orioles lose to the Red Sox 5-0, unable to gain any ground for the last AL wildcard spot. D.C. United and FC United were supposed to play yesterday. That match was postponed because of bad weather and the poor conditions that weather did to the pitch. At the U.S. Open third round, Naomi Osaka, Coco Gauff, and Iva Jovic advanced to round of 16. American Jovic beat good friend and Filipina sensation Alexa Ayala. Americans Emma Navarro, Jessica Pegula, and Taylor Townsend all in action later today. Townsend plays top seed Aryna Sabalenka at 11:30. Diane Roberts, WTOP Sports.
2: Coming up on WTOP, a suspect is under arrest after gunfire erupts in Manassas, killing a 16-year-old girl. 10:57.
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2: Traffic and weather on WTOP, we go to Steve Dresner.
9: Do take notice if you're traveling inbound New York Avenue in the district, all traffic must make the light at the 3rd Street Tunnel. You cannot continue straight on New York Avenue due to extensive fire department activity. The WTOP Traffic Center is presented by Window Nation. 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I'm Steve Dresner. Your next traffic report coming up in 10 minutes.
2: AccuWeather meteorologist Troy Thornton.
10: Lower humidity and a good deal of sunshine makes for a rather nice middle day of the long holiday weekend, with a high of 83 in store for today, followed by a generally clear sky tonight and a low of 66. Then for the holiday tomorrow, Labor Day looks to feature a good deal of sunshine. Great day to get out and do something with a high of 82. For WTOP, I'm meteorologist Troy Thornton.
2: Right now, 76 degrees at College Park, 75 in Fairfax, 78 degrees on the National Mall.
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2: Good morning, I'm Luke Lukert. Coming up,
11: one man under arrest. A search continues for a second suspect after a deadly shooting in Manassas. I'm Ralph Fox.
12: An unruly plane passenger prompts an emergency landing at BWI. I'm Liz Anderson.
2: Right now, 11 o'clock.
13: From ABC News, I'm Chuck Severson. There may not be a nuclear deal with Iran, says Energy Secretary Chris Wright this morning, as negotiations with Iran have so far not been successful.
14: There may not be a nuclear agreement. It may be simply destroying their capabilities to do it. An agreement may await a next administration in Iran. We simply don't know that.
13: Right on ABC's This Week was asked how to stop Iran from getting a nuke bomb.
14: They built a massive missile infrastructure to manufacture missiles, which you see them firing today, but they don't have the capability to build more missiles. We are degrading their capacity to develop nuclear weapons and ultimately to deliver them if they develop them.
13: The energy chief acknowledging the oil tankers flowing through the Strait of Hormuz is two-thirds of what it was before the war. Iran's top negotiator says in a social media post on Telegram that from now on, any transgression against the interests and security of Iran will receive a faster, heavier, and more painful response. Iran and the U.S. attacked each other's ships yesterday, no casualties to the U.S. military, which says it disabled or destroyed three Iranian oil tankers. Ukraine President Zelensky greeting U.S. diplomat Steve Witkoff and President Trump's son-in-law, Jared Kushner, this morning in the capital, Kyiv. The two met yesterday in Moscow with Russian leader Putin. Some Americans are already making decisions. ABC's Olivia Rubin.
15: Even though Election Day is still technically 2 months out, voting is already beginning. Ballots were already mailed out in North Carolina. But it comes as President Trump is still trying to restrict mail-in voting used by nearly a third of Americans in 2024. His executive order is still making its way through the courts, leaving a lot of uncertainty with the clock still ticking.
13: An eastern German region voting today in an election that could bring to power the first far-right state government in that nation's post-World War II history. 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
16: It's 11:02 on Sunday, September 6th. 75 degrees, sunny, less humid, a nice day, highs near 83. Good morning, I'm Sandy Kozel with the top local stories we're following this hour. Police in Manassas have a suspect in custody in connection with a deadly Friday night shooting in Old Town Manassas. WTOP's Ralph Fox tells us police believe the 16-year-old girl who died in the shooting was an innocent bystander.
17: Manassas City Police Chief Doug Keene held a news conference Saturday afternoon to announce the first arrest.
18: We're here to announce the arrest of one of the shooters, Tasheen Douglas, the 21-year-old suspect and victim that went to the hospital with the gunshot wound, has been arrested for second-degree murder.
17: A preliminary investigation shows the 16-year-old was hit by a stray bullet as Douglas was being chased by a second gunman.
18: Then it appears that the gun battle, it went across the parking lot here at the depot where Mr. Douglas collapsed with a gunshot wound that he received from the second shooter.
17: Douglas faces additional charges, including possession of a firearm in the commission of a felony and possession of a firearm by a convicted felon. Ralph Fox, WTOP News.
16: Police in Prince George's County are investigating a multi-car crash that sent 10 people to the hospital. It happened on Suitland Parkway near Branch Avenue around 9:30 last night. Prince George's County Fire and EMS had to rescue two of the people from the cars. One of them was airlifted to a hospital in critical condition, the other taken by ambulance. Eight other people, ranging in age from 7 to 47, were also evaluated at the hospital. Crash investigators are still trying to figure out how it happened. Election 2026 on WTOP. Maryland Governor Westmore is praising a decision by the state Supreme Court to allow voters to decide the fate of mid-cycle congressional redistricting. On Politics Nation with the Reverend Al Sharpton on MS Now, Moore says the ballot question is in direct response to moves made by President Trump.
19: We know the kind of assault that we've been under for the past year and a half. For over a year, I've been saying that we are seeing how Donald Trump is trying everything from the elimination of mail-in balloting, which is illegal, to doing things like nationalizing elections, which is unconstitutional, to doing things like trying to put federal agents around ballot boxes, which is voter intimidation, to then going and telling certain Republican states that they should do mid-decade redistricting while certain Democratic states sit on their hands.
16: On Thursday, the Maryland Supreme Court overturned two lower courts that sided with Republicans who challenged the proposed amendments to the state constitution. The court ruled the language of the question that will show up on the ballots in November must be clearer. A flight from Dallas to New Jersey made an emergency landing in our area after a passenger's mid-flight disturbance. WTOP's Liz Anderson on how he was controlled.
12: American Airlines Flight 618 was supposed to land in Newark Thursday night, but had a touchdown in Maryland. Two passengers say a man a couple of rows behind them in first class started acting belligerent. A flight attendant tried to control things, but the passenger, a 67-year-old man from Arizona, started hitting people using profanity and slurs. A retired New Jersey cop got up and another man followed. Three people tried to restrain the man's wrists with a zip tie provided by a flight attendant. The agitated passenger bit the retired officer and tried to bite another man, so they fastened him to his seat with duct tape. They did not cover his mouth. One of the men says he sat on the disorderly passenger until the plane landed at BWI. That unruly man arrested and is facing state charges, the FBI also involved. Another thing that added concern to this tense incident, two passengers tell CNN, is the upcoming 25th anniversary of the 9/11 attacks. Liz Anderson, WTOP News.
16: ICE has issued a detainer for the man accused of driving the wrong way on the I-270 spur last weekend, crashing into another car and killing a mother and daughter from Virginia. They say Jose Caballero Nolasco is in the country illegally. The Montgomery County State's Attorney's Office says Caballero Nolasco admitted he'd been drinking before the crash near Democracy Boulevard. Police found a bag with beer cans, some of them open, on the floor of the car he'd been driving. Besides the two people killed, an 8-year-old was seriously hurt in the crash. Coming up on WTOP in Money News, pickleball goes urban and indoors for growth. Traffic and weather in 60 seconds.
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9: Good morning, Sandy. I'm inspired. Let's head to Maryland and take a trip as if you were going to the Shore Points. Wish I was going with you, but we'll start off eastbound Route 50. A pretty good ride leaving the Capitol Beltway, but as you get towards the Chesapeake Bay Bridge, looking at about a 3-mile backup just to get you to the eastbound span. Unfortunately, a normal traffic pattern currently in effect. Only two lanes heading eastbound, three going westbound. Westbounders, no delays whatsoever. We're doing okay along Route 301, no problems to report at the NYSMAC Middleton Bridge. In the district, we do have fire activity on the inbound lanes of New York Avenue. All traffic currently blocked at the 3rd Street Tunnel. At the light at New York Avenue, you must make the left-hand turn towards the 3rd Street Tunnel. You cannot continue straight ahead due to extensive fire department activity. 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I'm Steve Dresner. Your next traffic report coming up in less than 10 minutes.
16: To AccuWeather meteorologist LaTroy Thornton.
10: Expect sunshine for much of the day today, and lower humidity makes for a great day to celebrate the holiday early with a high of 83, leading into a clear sky for much of the night tonight. A low of 66 gives way to Labor Day tomorrow, which looks great as well. Expect plenty of sunshine through the day and a high of 82 before it warms up a bit starting Tuesday. Although we stay dry around the area, look for sunshine to mix with some clouds during the afternoon hours after a high of 86. For WTOP, I'm meteorologist LaTroy Thornton.
16: It is 77 degrees in Georgetown, 77 in Bowie, 73 in Leesburg, brought to you by Long Fence. 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It's 11:10. 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Here's Nathan Hager.
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1: 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Pickleball.
0: The tennis wiffle ball mashup inspired this Apple TV movie, The Dink. 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
0: And Cannon says they're opening another indoor facility in Boca Raton, Florida, with 19 courts and a full restaurant and bar.
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16: Coming up on WTOP, we look into the latest attempt to broker peace talks between Russia and Ukraine. It's 11:11.
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16: It's 11:13. I'm Sandy Kozel. Thanks for being with us. U.S. envoys Steve Witkoff and Jared Kushner are in Kyiv now as part of a renewed push for peace after Russia's invasion of Ukraine. Their visit follows a meeting with Russian President Putin in Moscow yesterday, which lasted 3 hours. Washington's efforts to end the fighting had lost momentum as U.S. attention focused on the Iran war. Ukrainian President Zelensky expressed readiness for constructive talks, emphasizing the need for peace and security guarantees. Former Pentagon official Mario Mancuso, a senior fellow at the Hudson Institute, join WTOP to talk about what this push looks like.
32: We don't know the specifics of the proposal. What we do know is that the president has said that his special envoys were traveling with an idea. And we also know that they are traveling with an idea that is different from the one that sort of the framework that was in effect when they last negotiated a possible peace between Russia and Ukraine. This was the 28-point plan that was highly criticized last year, widely seen as being favorable to Russia.
33: And are the Ukrainians going to be forced to give up territory in these peace talks?
32: So that is probably the main obstacle in the negotiations, or any negotiations. That's how it came up in the past. So this 28-point plan that surfaced late last year called for basically three things: capping the Ukrainian military, having Ukraine fundamentally abandon its NATO ambitions, and then ceding a lot of the territory in eastern Ukraine. Now, it seems that what the U.S. envoys are carrying with them is the kernel of an idea that is fundamentally different than that 28-point plan. Nevertheless, it would appear that the ceding of territory or some sort of joint administration is going to be in play, and that seems to be a piece of the negotiations that both sides will have to reach agreement on.
2: And how is these talks affecting the war in Iran? We're still kind of mired up in that war. How are we turning our attention to Ukraine and Russia while the Iranian problem still exists?
32: So it's interesting. So these talks that I've been referring to, the peace talks last time with this 28-point framework, also just sort of unfolded in a fundamentally different geopolitical landscape. At the time, the Russian-Ukrainian peace talks occurred within this context of what does it mean for Ukraine, of course, what does it mean for Russia, of course, but also what does it mean for European security writ large. These peace talks are occurring against all that, plus this broader landscape where there's this deepening partnership between Iran and Russia. Now, the way that both of those two things are connected is if the U.S. is successful in concluding some sort of peace deal between Russia and Ukraine, and if it happens, and that's a big if, it's likely not going to happen anytime soon. But if the U.S. is successful in getting both sides to agree, this would give the U.S., frankly, more geopolitical bandwidth to deal with Iran. It would also, by the way, relieve lots of pressure on the U.S. industrial base relating to those U.S.-made interceptors that are so critical both in Ukraine, but also, obviously, in the Middle East theater. And it would disrupt this partnership that Iran and Russia have been deepening. Now, Iran has been providing Russia with drones that Russia has been using in Ukraine, but it's also the case that Russia has been helping Iran by providing satellite imagery, intelligence support, all to target U.S. and Western facilities. So the theory of the case here is that the U.S. is likely testing whether we can incentivize Moscow enough to step back at least a bit from this partnership with Iran and be a plus to the United States, as well as obviously concluding a peace, if possible, between Russia and Ukraine.
16: That's Mario Mancuso, a senior fellow at the Hudson Institute, with our Luke Lukert. A quick look now at the top stories we're working on at WTOP. The Trump administration makes another appeal to the Supreme Court to allow mail ballot restrictions. Iran claims a strike on a U.S. ship in the Strait of Hormuz, but the U.S. denies it. Keep it here for full details on these stories in the minutes ahead. 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It's 11:18. Traffic and weather on WTOP to Steve Dressner in the WTOP Traffic Center.
9: Sandy, starting off in Virginia, we're good to go in both directions on the Capitol Beltway, but jammed up southbound I-95. Those delays beginning in Lorton. Over the Occoquan, once you get to Potomac Mills, it briefly opens up another set of delays heading from Dale City, basically down to Quantico. You'll see plenty of brake lights south of Quantico. You're good to go down to the Fredericksburg area, not seeing much as far as delays over on the northbound side. We're in good shape on 395 and 66. No current problems along the GW Parkway. In the district, dealing with a closure, inbound New York Avenue currently blocked at the 3rd Street Tunnel. You must make the left at the light to head towards the tunnel due to extensive fire department activity. Maryland, good to go on the Beltway, both in Montgomery County and Prince George's County. Eastbound Route 50, about a 3-mile delay to get you to the eastbound span of the B Bridge. Normal traffic pattern currently in effect with two lanes only open eastbound, three available westbound. Westbounders, no delays at all. Audible makes traffic less of an annoyance and more of an opportunity for another chapter in your life. Audible, stories that do speak to you. New members now can start listening with a 30-day free trial at audible.com. I'm Steve Dresner. Your next traffic report coming up in less than 10 minutes.
16: Okay, thanks, Steve. Now to AccuWeather meteorologist LaTroy Thornton.
10: As lower humidity continues to filter into the area, we'll have a good bit of sunshine as well, so it's a rather pleasant day compared to yesterday, on the way up to a high of 83, followed by a generally clear night for tonight, perhaps a few clouds here and there, the low 66. Then for tomorrow, Labor Day, it's a wonderful day for the holiday. We'll have a dry day with plenty of sunshine in store. The humidity stays low with a high of 82, with Tuesday bringing in a bit more warmth. The start of a warming trend, in fact. Sunshine does mix with some clouds through the day with a high of 86. Followed by a hot stretch starting Wednesday with a partly sunny day and a high of 90. Then for Thursday, we'll have more clouds around. There may even be a thunderstorm in the area, but it's still another hot day with a high again reaching 90. For WTOP, I'm meteorologist LaTroy Thornton.
16: It is 73 degrees in Rockville, 75 in Ashburn, 78 in Fort Washington. 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Coming up on WTOP, Montgomery County's ties to the Special Olympics. More news in 60 seconds.
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16: At 11:22. New this morning, a crash in Howard County has left one person dead and two others injured. Howard County police say shortly after 2 this morning, a car struck one of its parked vehicles on Montevideo Road in Jessup. The officer pursuing the striking vehicle after it took off, but that car crashed into a retaining wall a mile later. One adult male was pronounced dead at the scene. 2 others were transported to shock trauma and are currently in stable condition. The officer apparently was not hurt. An investigation by the Maryland Attorney General's Independent Investigations Division is ongoing. Montevideo Road remains closed at the Howard-Anne Arundel County line. Today, Montgomery County celebrates its 250th birthday. The celebration continues tomorrow with Labor Day parades in Gaithersburg and Kensington. WTOP's Jimmy Alexander shines a spotlight on an event that started in a North Bethesda backyard and spread across the world to nearly 200 countries.
11: In ancient Rome, the gladiators went into the arena.
12: Eunice Kennedy Shriver, on July 20th, 1968, opening the first Special Olympics at Soldier Field in Chicago.
11: With these words on their lips, let me win. But if I cannot win, let me be brave in the attempt.
12: The journey to that moment started 6 years earlier, after a mother told Shriver she couldn't find a summer camp for her child with an intellectual disability. So Eunice opened up Camp Shriver in her backyard in Montgomery County.
13: It had horseback riding, it had archery, it had obstacle courses.
12: Maria Shriver and her brother Mark say during the camp, about 100 volunteers and athletes came to their home each day.
14: Playing in the backyard, swimming in a pool, they're always part of the family.
12: That sense of family was personal for Eunice. Her older sister, Rosemary, had an intellectual disability and helped inspire those summers in North Bethesda.
11: Let us begin the Olympics.
12: And today, there's more than 5 million Special Olympians around the world. Jimmy Alexander, WTOP News.
16: This took 82 years, but the remains of a missing World War II airman from California have finally been identified.
15: Army Air Force Sergeant Adolf P. Aguirre was 21 years old when his B-24 bomber was shot down over Italy on August 16, 1943. The U.S. Army reopened his case in 2021 involving remains previously recovered in Italy. In May of 2022, the U.S. Army Human Resources Command at Fort Knox, Kentucky, asked his cousin Juan Aguirre for a DNA sample. The remains were exhumed from a cemetery in Naples and brought to a U.S. laboratory. Juan's son Julian also also provided an additional DNA sample. Aguirre's family received confirmation in May that Aguirre's remains had been positively identified. He'll be laid to rest beside his parents. Deborah Valentine, Fox News.
16: It's 11:25. Sports on WTOP, brought to you by Amentum, delivering advanced solutions for space and defense. Here's Diane Roberts.
0: Week one of college football is in the books for most local teams, and several of them chalked up wins, like the University of Maryland, who started with its first season opening shutout since 2019. The Terps beat the Hampton Pirates 62-0. DeJuan Williams finished with a career-high 116 rushing yards and two touchdowns. That includes the 94 yards into the end zone for the first score of the game. QB Malik Washington on his running back.
1: He got his burst back. He came off an injury coming into college. And I think this is the first time the country kind of gets to see, who DeJuan Williams really is. He looked great today, for the limited touches that he had. He made the best of them.
0: Navy racked up 506 rushing yards in their 42-15 win over Towson in their season opener. For all the scores, check out WTOP.com and click on the sports page. The Nationals wrap up a three-game set with the Dodgers later tonight, looking to avoid the sweep. The Orioles also trying to avoid being swept in their four-game series with the Red Sox. Their matinee begins at 1:35 today. At the U.S. Open, top seed Aryna Sabalenka and American Taylor Townsend are on Arthur Ashe Stadium right now. Their round of 16 match gets underway in about 5 minutes. Fellow Americans Jessica Pegula and Emma Navarro play later today. Four American men will be in action later, including Hyattsville's Francis Tiafoe, who meets Daniil Medvedev on Louis Armstrong Stadium at 3. Diane Roberts, WTOP Sports.
16: Thank you, Diane. Coming up after traffic and weather, we'll have an update on the talks involving Russia, Ukraine, and U.S. envoys. 11:26.
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16: Traffic and weather on WTOP to Steve Dresner in the traffic center.
9: Topping our traffic headlines, leaving the district, we're finding a bit of a slowdown southbound I-395. This is just after the Case Bridge may have a broken down on the right side of the roadway. Once you get onto the outbound lanes of the 14th Street Bridge, traffic moves a lot better. Now we'll stay in the district, starting to get a bit of volume buildup both directions over on DC 295. Plenty of brake lights in each direction between Pennsylvania, heading up to the area of Benning. We're good to go on I-295. Minor delays now on the northbound 395 inside the 3rd Street Tunnel, the light at New York Avenue. We have extensive fire department activity just west of the 3rd Street Tunnel on New York Avenue. May want to avoid that area if possible. Are you falling short on sleep? 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I'm Steve Drisner. Your next traffic report coming up in less than 10 minutes.
16: Okay, Steve, now the WTOP forecast, a really nice one for a holiday weekend Sunday. Mostly sunny today, less humidity than yesterday, highs near 83. Labor Day, pretty much the same, mostly sunny, highs between 78 and 83. Right now it's 76 degrees in Manassas, 79 in Metro Center, 75 in Frederick at 11:30.
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16: Good morning. I'm Sandy Kozel. Veronica Canales is our producer. Top story we're following for you today. U.S. Envoy Steve Witkoff and Jared Kushner are now in Ukraine after 3 hours of talks yesterday with Russian President Vladimir Putin at the Kremlin. While the shuttle diplomacy is going on, both sides in the conflict have pushed the pause button on their aerial war.
19: Both Ukraine and Russia have said that they will halt military strikes during these talks, and the ceasefire are meant to ensure that Special Envoy Steve Witkoff and Jared Kushner and their teams will have safe passage. Everyone watching very closely what this meeting could mean in the long run. Witkoff and Kushner arriving in Moscow for talks with President Putin today. President Trump said that they brought with them a proposal to end the four-year-long war, and it's notable that this is Witkoff's eighth visit to Russia, and a deal remains elusive.
16: That's ABC's Marcus Moore. The air war is still on in the Persian Gulf. Two U.S. warships came under fire Saturday near the Strait of Hormuz. Earlier today, Iran claims to have fired on an uncrewed U.S. vessel that it said was trying to enter the strait. Meanwhile, the White House is under fire by critics for how the administration is characterizing the war with Iran.
20: CENTCOM says an aircraft carrier and a guided missile destroyer successfully evaded multiple unprovoked Iranian attacks. No Americans were harmed even as they were being fired at. On Thursday, J.D. Vance in the White House briefing room said he wouldn't call it a war, that there's no active shooting. The Iranians have only been firing at commercial ships. And President Trump, in a response to a question from ABC's Rachel Scott Friday, called it a military conflict, but also said it was small potatoes for us, not a big thing. Described the fighting as intermittent, but also a tremendous success.
16: That's ABC Stephen Portnoy. It's 11:32. The British billionaire founder of the Virgin Group has some thoughts on how fuel prices are affecting the global economy and who's to blame.
21: No names, but Virgin Group and Virgin Atlantic Airways founder Sir Richard Branson blaming higher airfares on choices by a world leader.
22: The Iran conflict was completely unnecessary. This war has just resulted in much higher oil prices all over the world and inflation being one of the consequences.
21: Branson says he expects high fuel prices aren't permanent once the conflict is resolved.
22: It won't be here to stay as long as foolish leaders do not continue to start wars.
21: Dave Packer, ABC News.
16: The Trump administration is renewing its appeal to the Supreme Court after a federal judge blocked new restrictions on mail ballots ahead of the midterms. The filing came after U.S. District Court Judge Indira Talwani extended an order against the Postal Service enforcing President Trump's executive order for the November elections. The legal wrangling comes even as states start sending out mail ballots. The appeal marks the third time the administration has asked the High Court to intervene. The High Court has allowed the plan to move forward, but has not ruled on whether it is legal. Now, this battle could have major ramifications for this year's elections, where control of Congress is at stake. Nearly one-third of voters in the U.S. cast mail ballots. Election 2026 on WTOP. Republicans will gather in Dallas this coming week for their first ever midterm convention.
23: It's a new idea brought about by President Trump. Wednesday and Thursday nights will feature speakers from the arena stage, with Vice President Vance delivering Wednesday's keynote while President Trump speaks Thursday. Unlike presidential conventions, there will be no delegate count for nominations, nor will there be party platform debates or resolutions. Texas is, however, the state with a high-risk Senate race this November between Republican Ken Paxton and Democrat James Tallarico. Eben Brown, Fox News.
16: A significant revelation in that tight Texas Senate race. The Texas Tribune and ProPublica are reporting Republican U.S. Senate candidate Ken Paxton left out significant sources of income on recent financial disclosures. And they say federal law requires Senate candidates to provide that kind of information. Reporter Casey Stiegel is with Fox's KDFW-TV in Dallas.
2: Paxton's August filing puts his net worth somewhere between $1 million and $27 million. That is much higher than what he reported just a year ago, when that figure was between negative $1.9 million and positive $11.1 million. Paxton reported little or no rental income from seven different homes. However, Texas Tribune and ProPublica reporters found recent rental listings for six of the houses. Three condo mortgages in Utah were not disclosed, although property records show $1.3 million in loans.
16: Paxton's campaign defends his financial record and dismisses the Tribune's investigation as a partisan attack. From soaring insurance premiums to major repair costs, many homeowners are being hit with steep HOA increases and unexpected assessments. One community is fighting back, according to ABC's Hannah Batah.
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6: They're threatening also to put a lien on our property.
5: Beverly Albright and her neighbors in San Clemente, California, are fighting back after their homeowners association slapped them each with a $26,000 emergency assessment on their condos.
10: The board's response is to take out a loan or take out equity of your house.
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24: 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It's a deferred maintenance.
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16: Coming up after traffic and weather, the new Apple CEO takes the helm amid a product launch. It's 11:36.
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16: Traffic and weather on WTOP. Here's Steve Dresner in the WTOP Traffic Center.
9: Let's start off in Maryland, coming into Prince George's County. The new crash is over on the inner loop of the Capitol Beltway before the exit for Route 1 at College Park. Left lane is currently blocked. It's also affecting those leaving the southbound 95 ramp area to go to the inner loop or backed up on the ramp as well. Otherwise, good to go on the Beltway in both directions in Montgomery County. 95 doing okay between the two beltways. BW Parkway northbound carrying a bit of volume north of the Beltway up to the area Route 32. 270 corridor in pretty good shape. A different story if you're heading eastbound Route 52. The shorter points, about a 3 mile delay to get you to the eastbound span of the Bay Bridge. Normal traffic configuration right now. So only two lanes open eastbound with a backup. Three lanes available westbound with no delays. Let's head to Virginia. Traffic moving nicely on the Beltway, but stacked up southbound 95 Lorton over the Occoquan. Expect off and on delays through Dale City, straight down to Triangle. And that's all volume related. After Triangle, you're good to go down to the Fredericksburg area. 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Your next traffic report coming up in less than 10 minutes.
16: 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To AccuWeather meteorologist LaTroy Thornton.
0: Today brings sunshine, some clouds, and lower humidity. Expect a high of 83 for today with a mostly clear night tonight and a low of 66 leading into the Labor Day holiday for tomorrow. It looks to be a wonderful day for any outdoor plans. With that humidity remaining in check under a good deal of sunshine, the high 82, but temperatures start to rise into midweek. And that means a warmer day on Tuesday. It starts out with sunshine, but a few clouds build in for the afternoon hours with a high getting up to 86. For WTOP, I'm meteorologist LaTroy Thornton.
16: 78 degrees in Upper Marlboro. It's 80 in Woodbridge, 79 in Washington at 1140. Money news on WTOP with Charlie Pellett.
1: This is a Bloomberg Money Minute. Apple is about to roll out new products with a new CEO.
3: This is going to be a gradual multi-year changing of the guard.
1: Bloomberg's Mark Gurman, who says as John Ternus takes over, Tim Cook won't be far away.
3: I'm led to believe he will be very present and intimately involved with Apple in the several years to come, serving as an advisor to John Ternus, but also having a major impact on things like supply chain, operations, procurement.
1: But Ternus will be the face of Apple at this coming week's introduction of new products.
3: September 1 was picked for a very specific reason, to have John Ternus be the one to introduce the foldable iPhone, the smart home display, basically be able to present him as sort of this new product development maestro as Apple rolls out its biggest new product roadmap in its history.
1: Tim Cook has been CEO since 2011. From the Bloomberg Newsroom, I'm Charlie Pelleton, WTOP.
16: It's 1141. One person is dead after a shooting in Langley Park, Maryland. Prince George's County Police got the call just after 4 this morning. They arrived at the scene on Lewisdale Drive to find a man in a car with at least one gunshot wound. He was pronounced dead at the scene. That investigation is ongoing. Summer car sales have been stronger than expected this year.
4: So far, 2026 has been a surprisingly good year for car sales. This is Jeff Gilbert with the Car Chronicles. There have been a lot of worries, but now that we have finished 8 months of the year, most of those worries haven't come to pass.
11: Most market watchers have been pleasantly surprised by how well the new vehicle market has held up this year. I think a lot of us had concerns that rising interest rates and, of course, as I mentioned, the Iran war was really going to have some detrimental impact on vehicle purchasing.
4: But Cox Automotive senior economist Charlie Chesborough says the only thing that has reduced sales is the end of EV incentives, and that reduction was fairly small.
11: The fact that we're only down about 2% year to date, I think really does speak well to the overall health of the new vehicle market. And that there still is a lot of interest out there for these products, even in the wake of all the economic uncertainty that we're dealing with.
4: When the year is done, the industry is expected to have sold more than 16 million vehicles this year. With the Car Chronicles, I'm Jeff Gilbert for WTOP News.
16: Coming up on WTOP, there's a lot to read at displays at the Smithsonian Museums here. We talk with someone who's trying to read all of it. More news in 90 seconds.
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16: It's 11:45. I'm Sandy Kozel. Thanks for being with us. Can you guess how long it would take to read through every single exhibit at every Smithsonian Museum? In this episode of Matt About Town, WTOP's Matt Koufax catches up with someone who's been trying to do that for the past year and a half.
18: Mission Impossible, DC Museum Edition.
19: So let me get this straight. You're reading through every exhibit at the Smithsonian.
20: Every exhibit.
18: That's my new friend, Catherine Jones. You may know her by her social media alias, at Digital Docent.
20: I'm close. I think I'm like 70% of the way there.
19: But like, how many are there? There's got to be like thousands.
18: Back in 2023, she was a full-fledged corporate America employee. Then she had a crazy idea.
20: I was using my channel as an outlet, and I couldn't figure out what I wanted to say. It was important to me to add value, not noise.
18: By 2024, she quit her job. In January of 2025, she started her Smithsonian Odyssey and never looked back.
20: My goal would be, in life, is to be like the Rick Steves of museums. I just want to explore everything that's out there.
18: I joined Catherine for a monumental milestone, her 200th exhibit read-through at the Smithsonian Museum of American Art's Luce Foundation Center. It's an absolute hidden gem of a building that used to be the home of the U.S. Patent Office. The space has more than 3,000 individual pieces spanning a wide range of topics and time, but for Catherine, it was just another Tuesday.
20: I think a goal of mine is for people to feel comfortable to go into an exhibit, which is why each time I read through one, I'll make a video about it.
18: Over the past year and a half, she's built a massive online community making her videos, with this series playing a huge part in the success. It's gotten to the point where she now partners with museums from all over the DMV and gives guided tours herself.
20: I love to learn, and I think we as a society can benefit so much from continuing to learn, continuing to be retrospective, continuing to try new things, expand our horizons.
18: Catherine told me she believes museums, and in the case of the Luce Center, art can teach us a lot. And you don't have to be a highbrow expert to enjoy and appreciate. Especially in a place like the nation's capital, where our Smithsonian museums are free and open to anyone, there's always an opportunity to learn something new.
20: My favorite part is getting comments that are like, I went to see this because of you, or, oh, I have been thinking about going and I went because I saw this video, or like, oh, you've made me want to be more curious. Like,
19: I get some of that too, and it's a great feeling. Yeah,
20: it is. It is. It's so nice to know that people feel encouraged, because I think, you know, there's so much going on in the world today that if we can add levity and brightness to each other, why not?
18: In the district, Matt Koufax.
20: Go to an exhibit that excites you. Read what excites you.
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9: Let's head to Maryland and Prince George's County. A great day for, and a busy day for, the Maryland State Highway people. We're dealing with a crash on the inner loop. This is after 95, but before the exit for Route 1 in College Park. They've removed the mashed up vehicle. It's on, everyone's on the left shoulder, but unfortunately we still have the left lane blocked with delays. It's affecting the flow for those leaving the southbound 95 lanes heading to the inner loop. We're backed up on the ramp as well. Otherwise, we're doing okay in Montgomery County on the Capitol Beltway, BW Parkway. The volume is kicked up from Riverdale through the Beltway up through 197. And again, that's all volume related. in the district, both directions of DC 295. It is going to be heavy from Burroughs to Pennsylvania Avenue with the volume delay. And traffic very slow northbound 395 inside the 3rd Street Tunnel. We're jammed up at the light at New York Avenue. It's affecting the traffic also inbound New York Avenue, because just west of the tunnel, extensive fire department activity. And at last report, inbound New York Avenue must make the left at the light at the 3rd Street Tunnel. You cannot continue left, again, due to fire department activity. Traffic's brought to you by DC Highway Safety Office. Are you heading out tonight? If alcohol's involved, driving can't

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1: Clouds are likely to build in for Thursday. There may be a thunderstorm in the area by this point, but it stays hot with another high of 90. For WTOP, I'm meteorologist LaTroy Thornton.
2: 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Coming up on WTOP, live long and prosper is not just a slogan for Star Trek. It has happened. We'll talk about its big anniversary. Coming up in 60 seconds.
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2: At 11:52. The United Nations has adopted a new world map with a more accurate representation of the size of Africa. The United States was the only country to vote against the new map. Ukraine said it did not agree with how Russian territory is reflected on the map, so it was among six countries that abstained. The Correct the Map resolution provides an update to the 16th century Mercator projection map. Cartographers say the older map distorts the actual sizes of land masses. As an example, Greenland, which looks about the same size as Africa on the Mercator projector map, but in fact Africa is about 14 times bigger than Greenland. Well, September 8th is Star Trek Day. Tuesday marks the 60th anniversary of the premiere of that still thriving franchise.
9: Has any franchise lived long and prospered the way that Star Trek has? I don't really think so.
2: And TV Guide's Matt Rausch says because of that decades-long Trekkie love, there are plenty of shows to mark the occasion. The nostalgia channel MeTV is big on airing the animated Star Trek series from the 70s.
9: And then they're going to show the entire run of the original series on the Associated Channel Heroes and Icons, H&I.
2: MeTV will be airing themed Star Trek marathons each Saturday night through September.
9: In London, at the London Museum on Tuesday, they're going to try to do a set of Guinness World Records with the most people doing the Star Trek Vulcan salute at one time.
2: Oh my.
9: So yeah, it's a big deal for Star Trek fans for sure.
2: Well, time is running out to visit the Smithsonian's first and second oldest buildings before they reclose for major renovation work. The Smithsonian Castle and the Arts and Industries Building will close at the end of regular hours tomorrow, Labor Day. After a temporary summer reopening of the castle for the nation's 250th birthday, work will continue on a five-year modernization project, which is expected to last until 2028. Today and tomorrow at the Arts and Industries Building, visitors can enjoy a celebration of the American Circus, featuring clowns, acrobats, jugglers, and talks on circus costumes, stunts, and more. The Smithsonian Institution recently announced plans for that historic building become the site of a future American Latino museum. Sports on WTOP, powered by Maximus, moving people and technology forward. Here's Diane Roberts.
10: Football, it went well for a lot of the local teams. The Terps crushed Hampton 62-0, amassing 365 rushing yards. Navy senior quarterback Braxton Woodson rushed for a career-high 200 yards and three touchdowns as the midshipmen beat Towson 42-15. Georgetown and Howard both lost their season openers. Check out all the scores on the WTOP.com sports page. One moment that continues to be talked about is the controversial 1 second at the end of the Western Michigan-Michigan game. The Broncos defended a Hail Mary pass and seemed to upset the Wolverines. The ref said there was still 1 second left on the clock. Michigan with another try.

0: and they escaped with a 13-12 win. Western Michigan head coach Lance Taylor.
1: I knew that they would review it. It was the last play of the game. And because we defended it so well, wasn't worried or concerned about our guys going out and defending it the second time. And, unfortunately, we did not defend it as well the second time.
0: And here's Michigan head coach Kyle Whittingham's view.
2: This game will go down in history, Michigan history. I don't know if it's in a positive way, but it'll go down in history for certain.
0: Definitely the word controversy will be linked to it. The women's round of 16 is underway at the U.S. Open. Top seed Aryna Sabalenka and American Taylor Townsend are tied at one game apiece. There will be four American men in action later today, including Hyattsville's Francis Tiafo. Diane Roberts, WTOP Sports.
3: Coming up on WTOP, Ukraine's president and the U.S. peace envoy hold another round of talks. And the energy secretary outlines how the administration plans to keep Iran from getting a nuclear weapon. Traffic and weather in 60 seconds.
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3: Steve Dresner in the traffic center.
6: Topping our traffic headlines, heading into Prince George's County using the inner loop of the Capitol Beltway after the exit for I-95. Crash activity still blocks a left lane. We're seeing a delay from this incident on the southbound side of 95, the ramp to go to the inner loop crawling along, again, due to the crash activity. The WTOP Traffic Center is presented by Window Nation. 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I'm Steve Dresner. Your next traffic report coming up with Ralph Fox in less than 10 minutes.
3: To AccuWeather meteorologist LaTroy Thornton.
7: Expect sunshine for much of the day today, and lower humidity makes for a great day to celebrate the holiday early with a high of 83, leading into a clear sky for much of the night tonight. A low of 66 gives way to Labor Day tomorrow, which looks great as well. Expect plenty of sunshine through the day and a high of 82 before it warms up a bit starting Tuesday. Although we stay dry around the area, look for sunshine to mix with some clouds during the afternoon hours after a high of 86. For WTOP, I'm meteorologist LaTroy Thornton.
3: It's 77 degrees in Gaithersburg, 80 in Arlington at 11:59.
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3: Good Sunday to you. I'm Sandy Kozel. Coming up,
9: ICE wants a say in the fate of a man charged in the death of a mother and daughter in Maryland. I'm Grace Newton.
3: Howard County police chase ends in a deadly crash.
10: A suspect under arrest after gunfire erupts at First Friday in Manassas. I'm Ralph Fox.
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11: From ABC News, I'm Wayne Cabot. If you think high oil and gas prices are bad for America, Trump Energy Secretary Chris Wright says Iran has it worse.
12: They're clinging on to power as the United States continues to escalate the volume of oil that transits through the Strait of Hormuz. And when you add it together with the bypass pipelines, we're at 2/3 or so of total pre-conflict transits. And the world's had some buffers to not completely, but mostly offset that. So things aren't looking so good for Iran.
11: Right on ABC's This Week, defending the administration's actions in Iran, both sides attacking oil tankers, the price of gasoline staying high. Secretary Wright saying that the U.S. has the capability to outgun Iran for as long as it takes. Efforts to end the 4.5-year war that has devastated Ukraine and Russia. Now at a high level, U.S. Peace Envoy Steve Witkoff and Jared Kushner meeting today with Ukrainian President Zelensky after sitting down yesterday with Russian President Putin. Witkoff on how he thinks things are going.
13: I would say that we've had very meaningful discussion, substantive, important, and we're very encouraged. And we look forward to continuing this day as long as it takes.
11: Republican efforts to tighten voting by mail rules may be decided by the U.S. Supreme Court. Today, the Trump administration asking the high court to intervene as lower courts have struck down the rules. But it's late in the game. Some states have already sent in the ballots. ABC's Olivia Rubin says the party will hold an unusual midterm convention this week in Dallas, with President Trump speaking both nights.
14: We're told roughly 100 candidates and House representatives are expected to attend the 2 days of programming, which will feature dozens of speakers, including Todd Blanche, the attorney general, a position that usually avoids these hyper-political events.
11: The Formula One Italian Grand Prix winner is Mercedes driver Kimi Antonelli. You're listening to ABC News.
15: 12:02 on this Sunday, September 6, 2026. Gorgeous afternoon with mostly sunny skies, your highs in the low 80s. Good afternoon. I'm Jenny Glick. The top story we're following this hour to the latest now on the man charged with driving under the influence in a wrong-way crash along Interstate 270 in Montgomery County that killed a mother and daughter. WTOP's Grace Newton reports immigration enforcement has gotten involved.
16: ICE has lodged a detainer against Jose Caballero Nolasco, asking local law enforcement to notify the agency before releasing him from custody. They've identified Caballero Nolasco as a citizen of El Salvador, who they say is in the country illegally. The detainer would allow for ICE to take him into their custody. He's charged with two deaths and driving under the influence in a crash last month that killed a mother and daughter and injured two others, including a child. In a statement, Department of Homeland Security Secretary Mark Wayne Mullen says they're committed to, quote, not releasing this killer back onto our streets. Grace Newton, WTOP News.
15: A crash in Howard County this morning has left one person dead and two others injured. Howard County police say shortly after 2 a.m., a car struck a parked HCPD officer on Montevideo Road in Jessup. The officer pursued the vehicle after it fled, and it ultimately crashed into a retaining wall. A mile later, one adult male was pronounced dead on scene. Two others were transported to shock trauma and are currently listed in stable condition. The officer was not hurt. An investigation by the Maryland Attorney General's Independent Investigation Division is ongoing. Montevideo Road remains closed at Howard and Arundel County line. Manassas police say a teenage girl killed during a shooting at a First Friday event in Old Town was an innocent bystander caught in the middle of a shootout. There is an arrest in the case as the manhunt continues for a second shooter. The latest now from WTOP's Ralph Fox.
10: It's normally a festive family event in historic downtown Manassas. The first Friday of every month from February through November, you'll find live music, streets shut down, and a family-friendly atmosphere. That was disrupted Friday night when gunfire broke out in the area of Foster's Grill.
17: We had two shooters engaged in gunfire, and our 16-year-old juvenile victim was an innocent bystander caught up in that crossfire.
10: That's Manassas City Police Chief Doug Keene, who says 21-year-old Tashim Douglas of Prince William County was one of two shooters and was also shot and seriously injured. Douglas is charged with second-degree murder and multiple firearms offenses. The second suspect has not been identified. Ralph Fox, WTOP News.
15: An unruly airplane passenger prompted an emergency landing at VWI Marshall, and it was a sticky situation after the bad behavior. More from WTOP's Liz Anderson.
18: It was something intense in the air. One passenger's actions made the skies a lot less friendly between Texas and Maryland Thursday night. A man on American Airlines Flight 618 started hurling racial and homophobic slurs. A flight attendant stepped in and a few more passengers after the man started hitting others. Three people tried to restrain the man with zip ties the flight attendant gave them. CNN reports one of them is a retired New Jersey cop. But the unruly man bit the former officer and tried to bite another person who was trying to get him under control. So they restrained him with duct tape. The FAA says the plane landed at BWI around 10:15 Thursday night. 67-year-old Lane Lundeen of Tucson is charged with second-degree assault and disorderly conduct. He's appeared in court already and has another court date next month in Anne Arundel County. Liz Anderson, WTOP News.
15: Montgomery County is expanding one of its bus rapid transit routes beyond the county's border. WTOP's Ian Crawford tells us the route will connect parts of Howard County with the Silver Spring Metro Station.
19: Bus Rapid Transit is essentially an express bus route, but beefier. There are only a few stops and they have dedicated lanes in some spots. Starting Tuesday, Montgomery County is extending its Blue Flash BRT line with four stops in Howard County during peak morning and afternoon commute hours. There'll be two in Columbia, one at the Johns Hopkins Applied Physics Lab, and one in Fulton. The southern end of the Blue Flash is the Sarbanes Transit Center in Silver Spring, connecting passengers with Metro's Red Line and Maryland's forthcoming Purple Line. The extension also gives Montgomery County riders access to RTA buses serving Howard, Anne Arundel, and Prince George's counties. One of the positives about the new line is that, like all other Montgomery County ride-on buses, the fare is free. Ian Crawford, WTOP News.
15: Coming up on WTOP, the Trump administration wants to roll back fuel emissions standards. Traffic and weather in 30 seconds.
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15: Traffic and weather on WTOP to Ralph Fox in the WTOP Traffic Center.
25: Jenny, the Sunday drive in pretty good shape right about now. No major concerns to tell you about. We are seeing some slowing for folks heading eastbound on Route 50. Got some slowing as you make your way through Cape St. Clair and head up to the bridge. Once you get to the bridge itself, the Chesapeake Bay Bridge, that is, you're in good shape. Westbound, no major delays. Even coming back around the Capitol Beltway, no major issues. A smaller problem in the area of the inner loop near Route 1 has been taken care of. There is some slowing on the Baltimore-Washington Parkway for folks heading northbound. Coming off the Beltway, your slow greenbelt up to 197, but in good shape north from there. On the southbound side, you got some slowing approaching Route 32 that will get better before you get to 198. On the Virginia side of things, 95 slows through Lorton and across the Occoquan. You're also slow Dale City down to Triangle. Northbound, no major concerns in the district. New York Avenue at the 3rd Street Tunnel had all lanes blocked due to fire department activity. They were forcing all inbound traffic to turn left at the 3rd Street Tunnel. If you're selling your car, you want to watch out for fake payments, unsafe meetups, and endless haggling. 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Ralph Fox, your next traffic report in about 10 minutes.
15: 2-7 News First Alert meteorologist Matt Benz.
26: This afternoon, a mix of sun and clouds with low humidity. It should be a comfortable one with a high of 83 degrees and remaining comfortable for tonight. Mainly clear, low of 65. Tomorrow, Labor Day, looking good once again. Mostly sunny, a high of 82 for the afternoon. Temperatures start to creep up into Tuesday. Sunshine, some clouds, a high of 86. Then hot and a touch more humid into Wednesday. Partly sunny. Look for a high of 90 by Wednesday afternoon. We're back to 90 again for Thursday with a thunderstorm. For WTOP, I'm meteorologist Matt Benz.
15: 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Money news on WTOP. Here's Jake Novak.
0: The Trump administration is on the verge of announcing new, sharply lower fuel economy standards. They're expected to now call for fleet-wide averages of 34.5 miles per gallon by 2031, compared to the existing standard of more than 50 miles a gallon. This has long been portrayed as a right-wing policy, but it's really about boosting Detroit. No matter how hard GM, Ford, and Chrysler, Jeep, Dodge have tried, the only enduringly strong sales for those big American names are big American trucks and SUVs. And the Trump administration argues this is also a gift to the American consumer, because making vehicles more fuel efficient isn't cheap and those costs were passed on to us. Of course, none of this will stop car makers from making more fuel efficient vehicles on their own. It's just the arbitrary government-imposed do-it-by-this-time-or-else deadlines that drove costs through the roof. You can also always just take the bus. For WTOP News, I'm Jake Novak.
15: Coming up on WTOP, Ken Walsh, presidential historian and lecturer at the American University School of Communications, joined WTOP to talk about a big switch in foreign policy highlighted in a recent speech by Marco Rubio. It's 12:11.
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15: 12:14, I'm Jenny Glick. Thanks for listening in. Secretary of State Marco Rubio laying out broad policy shifts when it comes to diplomacy. He spoke at the Trump administration's launch of the Foundry School.
24: I think we made a terrible mistake in this country. Many years ago, under people that were in charge at the time, especially at the end of the Cold War. And that was the idea that the ability to make things no longer mattered. And no matter what, didn't matter any longer where things were made. They were to be made in the most efficient place at the lowest possible cost. That meant more profits for the company, lower costs for the consumers. And that was the way the world would work. There was this fantasy, really, that the whole world would become a free enterprise, democracies, and that everyone would look like us. That ran into reality.
15: The shift from globalization to regionalization continues there in those comments. Ken Walsh, a presidential historian and lecturer at the American University School of Communications, joined us at WTOP to talk about this departure from foreign policy.
27: Well, I have covered the White House full time for
3: for more than 30 years. And it really struck me when Secretary Rubio gave this speech, because he's talking about sort of removing the pillars of our foreign policy and our diplomacy and a real approach to the world since the end of World War II. What I'm talking about is internationalism, that the United States should participate in working with allies to lower trade barriers, to encourage manufacturing jobs, the kind of things that you just referred to in the clip, also forging alliances such as NATO and so on. The theory here was that this would ensure more prosperity and help keep the peace. And it has really kept the peace. The whole concern of NATO was sort of that the Soviet Union was on the march and the European countries and the United States needed to ally themselves to ward this off, and it worked. But what Secretary Rubio is now talking about, it's in keeping with what we've talked about a number of times here on Sunday morning, where President Trump is doing all he can to dismantle many of the policies and the protocols of the federal government that have existed for a long, long time. What I'm talking about here is him emphasizing the idea of America first, that, and Rubio talked about this too, that nationalism, he was talked about as a very positive force, that each nation would focus on its own agenda rather than trying to find common ground. And to me, that's quite a remarkable goal, because I think it was pretty well proven that nationalism was running amok. And we did have World War I and World War II, which were based on hyper-nationalism. So I think a lot of people who study history and political science were really taken aback by Secretary Rubio's comments.
4: Is America the only one doing this, though? You see, obviously, Russia with its invasion in Ukraine and maybe other superpowers like China pushing towards regionalization rather than globalization as well.
3: Yes, they are. But, you know, I think the question, Luke, is whether the United States should be encouraging this. And some of President Trump's policies that are most unpopular are part of this new nationalism idea, such as America first, we will do whatever we can to promote ourselves. The war of choice against Iran. A lot of Americans are very unhappy with it. It's a very unpopular decision. This is part of our new nationalism. Giving Russia a free hand in pursuing its own nationalism in the war against Ukraine. This is another part of it that a lot of Americans are unhappy with. And the trade wars, turning against our ally for many, many years in Canada, just happened again in another resumption of a trade war. There's a long list of this sort of thing. And I think, as I say, the pillar of American foreign policy was that we would work with others and that we were confident enough in our values that they would spread to other countries and we wouldn't have to sort of be on our own in the world. And I think there's a concern among a lot of people in the country that we're headed in the direction of being alone in the world and just being seen as a bully. And I think people are troubled by that.
15: That's Ken Walsh, presidential historian and lecturer at the American University School of Communication. Quick look at the top stories we're working on here at WTOP. The Trump administration renewing its appeal to the Supreme Court on the issue of mail-in ballots. Another round of talks between Ukraine's president and the U.S. peace envoy. Keep it here for full details on these stories in the minutes ahead. Traffic and weather on WTOP 2, Ralph Fox in the WTOP Traffic Center.
8: Jenny, for folks heading 66 eastbound, getting first word of a crash at the Roosevelt Bridge. There's a fair backup that's building there. Not sure if things are moving at this point because it's backing up pretty quickly. But if you're making your way through, that's what's causing that delay on the westbound side. Heading into Virginia, no problems whatsoever. On the Southeast Southwest Freeway, you do have a delay heading outbound for folks heading into Virginia once again. But no reports of anything blocking. Just seems to be a lot of folks heading in the same direction at the same time. On the Capitol Beltway, the inner loop after Route 1 College Park had the left lane blocked due to a crash. You've still got a bit of slowing that's going to start right around New Hampshire Avenue as folks make your way through there. 95 between the two beltways on the Maryland side in great shape. Greenbelt, the Baltimore-Washington Parkway northbound as you leave Greenbelt, head towards 197. There is a crash there. I believe that one is on the right side. Southbound on the Baltimore-Washington Parkway, just a minor delay in the area of 32. Other than that, you're good there. 50, you got delays heading eastbound as you make your way up to and across the Chesapeake Bay Bridge. Westbound in great shape. Virginia, the only other issue, 95 southbound. You're slow across the Occoquan, Dale City down through Triangle, tap of the brakes in Aquia Harbor as well. 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Ralph Fox, your next traffic report in about 10 minutes.
15: To WTOP, actually to 7 News. First Alert meteorologist Matt Benz.
26: The overall forecast looking quiet over the next couple of days with a beautiful end to this holiday weekend. For this afternoon, a mix of sun and some clouds. Overall low humidity with a high of 83 degrees. Tonight, mainly clear, comfortable, low of 65. Labor Day for tomorrow, plenty of sunshine. Still looking at low humidity with a high of only 82 for the afternoon. Tuesday, sunshine will mix in with some clouds. It will be a touch warmer with a high of 86, though still not all that humid. Wednesday, partly sunny. It will be hot and a bit more humid with a high of 90 degrees. A cold front will approach the area heading into Wednesday night and Thursday. Still hot and still humid for Thursday with a mixture of sun and clouds. There could be a thunderstorm, though, possible with a high of 90. For WTOP, I'm meteorologist Matt Benz.
15: 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Coming up on WTOP, Special Olympians compete around the world today. WTOP's Jimmy Alexander on the inspiration for the event. 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
15: 1222, more than 5.5 million Special Olympians compete around the world today. But the beginning of it all can be traced to the North Bethesda home of Eunice Kennedy Shriver. As Montgomery County celebrates its 250th birthday, WTOP's Jimmy Alexander takes us back to where it started.
13: In 1962, she launched Camp Shriver in our backyard.
14: Maria Shriver. Now, the inspiration came after a friend told her mother she couldn't find a summer camp for her child with an intellectual disability. But the roots go back to Eunice's older sister, Rosemary, who faced similar challenges.
13: The isolation that people like Rosemary faced, and she refused to accept it.
14: And remember, this was during the Civil Rights Movement, and busloads of kids of all races with intellectual disabilities were welcomed into her backyard with open arms.
16: She wasn't like doing it sitting on her porch watching.
14: Eunice's grandson, Timothy Shriver Jr.
16: She was like in the pool.
17: People think that the oath for Special Olympics is a sweet one.
27: Let me win.
17: But if I cannot win, let me be brave in the attempt.
14: Kathleen Shriver is Eunice's granddaughter, and she points out that the oath dates back to ancient Rome.
17: It's an oath that gladiators use.
14: 6 years after the start of Camp Shriver, the first Special Olympics took place in Chicago at Soldier Field. Jimmy Alexander.
28: I know you will be brave and bring credit to your parents and to your country.
14: WTOP News.
15: A new study shows that prolonged alcohol use can contribute to an increased risk for cancer. According to the study, which was published in The Lancet, liver cancer, colorectal cancer, and esophageal cancer were the three that could be attributed to alcohol use. There was also an increased risk for breast cancer in women.
29: For adults over the age of 55, they had roughly 8 times the rate of deaths. Now, that's understandable, consistent with long-term alcohol use, but there was also differences in gender and sex. For men above the age of 55, liver cancer was the number one cause of cancer death related to alcohol. For women, breast cancer was, and for under 55, for men, colon cancer was the number one cause of alcohol-related cancer death, and breast cancer remained the number one cause of cancer death related to alcohol for women at any age.
15: That's ABC News medical contributor, Dr. Darian Sutton. It's 1224.
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0: Thanks for taking a look at the U.S. Open. Top seed Aryna Sabalenka is up 5-4 in the first set with American Taylor Townsend. They're on the Arthur Ashe Stadium. Fellow Americans Jessica Pegula and Emma Navarro play later today. Four American men will also be in action later, including Hyattsville's Francis Tiafoe, who meets Daniil Medvedev on Louis Armstrong Stadium at 3 p.m. Week one of college football is in the books for most local teams, and several of them chalked up wins, like the University of Maryland, who started with its first season opening shutout since 2019. The Terps beat the Hampton Pirates 62-0. Dwan Williams finished with a career-high 116 rushing yards and two touchdowns. That includes a 94-yard one into the end zone for the first score of the game. QB Malik Washington on his running back.
2: He got his burst back. He came off an injury coming into college. And I think this is the first time the country kind of gets to see, you know, who Dwan Williams really is. He looked great today, you know, for the limited touches that he had. He made the best of them.
0: Navy racked up 506 rushing yards in their 42-15 win over Towson in their season opener. For all the scores, check out the WTOP.com sports page. The Nationals wrap up a three-game set with the Dodgers and hope to avoid the sweep. They'll send Andrew Alvarez to the mound out in L.A. That's a very late start tonight. And the Orioles also trying to avoid the sweep in their four-game series with the Red Sox. Their matinee at 1:35 today. Diane Roberts, WTOP Sports.
15: Thank you, Diane. Coming up, after traffic and weather, the Trump administration again works to block mail-in voting. Traffic and weather up next.
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8: Jenny, the road crews made quick work of an accident that was just about a half hour ago. This is on the Teddy Roosevelt Bridge. This is inbound, coming from 66. You may see something off to the side, but for now, everything is cleared out quite nicely. So they made pretty quick work of that one. For folks heading outbound from the Southeast Southwest Freeway, still got a lot of volume heading into Virginia. No reports of anything blocking. Now, there was an earlier issue. New York Avenue Northwest inbound at the 3rd Street Tunnel had all lanes blocked due to fire department activity. But it looks like that one has been taken care of as well. Taking a look around the Capitol Beltway, no major concerns to tell you about. You do still have some slowing. This is going to be the inner loop as you make your way towards 95, coming from University Boulevard and through New Hampshire, and then it'll get better. But it's just a tap of the brakes, really, not a huge delay at this point. In on the Baltimore-Washington Parkway, as you make your way out of Greenbelt, there's an earlier accident before 197, but that will clear once you get to 197, heading points north. On the southbound side, a minor delay at 32. That's about it there. Taking a look at, the 50 as you make your way out towards the Chesapeake Bay Bridge. You do still have about 2.5 miles of delay there. Nothing blocking, just a lot of folks heading the same direction at the same time. 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Ralph Fox, your next traffic report in about 10 minutes.
15: WTOP weather, sunny to partly cloudy and less humid. Your highs of 83. Tonight, mainly clear, lows down to 66. Tomorrow, another gorgeous sunny day. Highs up to 82 right now, 80 degrees. Top stories straight ahead.
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5: We all contributed, even the foreman that was there on a daily basis. 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
15: 1231.
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15: Good afternoon. I'm Jenny Glick. Veronica Canales is our producer. The top story we're following for you, the Trump administration is renewing its appeal to the Supreme Court after a federal judge blocked new restrictions on mail-in ballots ahead of the midterms. The legal wrangling comes even as states have already started sending out mail-in ballots. The appeal marks the third time the administration has asked the high court to intervene. The battle could have major ramifications for this year's elections when control of Congress is at stake. Nearly one-third of voters in the United States cast mail-in ballots. Republicans will be holding a midterm convention later this week in Dallas. About 100 GOP lawmakers are expected to attend, but some in tight races are opting out.
19: The center of the show, though, of course, is President Trump, who will speak on both nights, though it comes at a time when a recent poll shows him with a record low approval rating. And some candidates in tight races this November say they're not going, including Representative Zach Nunn in Iowa, running in a district that Democrats are hoping to flip, and Senator Susan Collins, who's defending her seat in Maine and has long avoided conventions during election cycles.
15: That's ABC's Olivia Rubin reporting. More on Election 2026 on WTOP. The question of whether congressional maps should be withdrawn in Maryland will go to voters this November. On Thursday, the state Supreme Court overturned two lower courts that sided with Republicans challenging the proposed amendments to the state constitution. But the court also ruled that the language of the question will show up on the ballots. It has to be clearer. Redistricting is being pushed by Democrats as part of a nationwide battle for control of the U.S. House. Governor Wes Moore joined Politics Nation on Saturday with Reverend Al Sharpton on MSN Now and called it a huge win for Maryland voters.
20: I've said for over a year now that Maryland will not sit on our hands while getting punched in the face, and that we, if the rest of the country was going to go through this conversation about mid-decade redistricting, so would Maryland. And so this was a big deal because it put the power back in our hands, where on November 3rd, the people of Maryland will have the opportunity to vote yes.
15: That could clear the way for Democrats to return as early as next year to engage in mid-cycle redistricting in an effort to make the state's all 8 congressional seats lean blue in 2028. A second session of talks is underway between the U.S. peace envoy of Steve Witkoff and Jared Kushner and Ukrainian President Zelensky in Kyiv today. A number of other senior European officials are also taking part. Shortly before the second session began, Witkoff gave an update and how he thinks things are going.
21: I would say that we've had very meaningful discussion, substantive, important, and we're very encouraged. And we look forward to continuing this day as long as it takes.
15: Yesterday, the pair met with Russian President Vladimir Putin at the Kremlin. Mario Mancuso, former Pentagon official and senior fellow at the Hudson Institute, joined us on WTOP to talk about What's in this latest peace proposal?
3: We don't know the specifics of the proposal. What we do know is that the president has said that a special envoys were traveling with an idea. And we also know that they are traveling with an idea that is different from the one that sort of the framework that was in effect when they last negotiated a possible peace between Russia and Ukraine. This was the 28-point plan that was highly criticized last year, widely seen as being favorable to Russia.
15: That's Mario Mancuso, former Pentagon official and senior fellow at the Hudson Institute. Meanwhile, there are new flare-ups in the fighting between Iran and the United States. Iran says it struck an unmanned U.S. vessel trying to enter the Strait of Hormuz. The U.S. dismissed that claim of the purported attack on Sunday, calling it a total lie. The claim came a day after U.S. military said it struck three Iranian oil tankers in response to a ballistic missile attack on Navy warships. This all as the Trump administration downplays the label of war to describe the conflict.
4: The action came less than 48 hours after Vice President J.D. Vance said this.
9: I wouldn't call it a war. Right now, there is no active shooting.
4: A day later, President Trump said this to our Rachel Scott.
11: Well, I'll tell you what, a lot of people don't call it a war. I call it a military conflict because it's small potatoes for us. It's not a big thing.
4: Now in its seventh month, the war's toll has included the deaths of 18 U.S. service members and the wounding of nearly 800 more. The president describes the fighting as intermittent and the war itself as a tremendous success.
15: That's ABC's Stephen Portnoy reporting. Oh, excuse me. The average gallon of gas in Washington, D.C. this weekend for regular unleaded is up to $4.21 per gallon. That's around a dollar higher than a year ago. Energy Secretary Chris Wright downplayed the high gas prices to ABC's Martha Raddatz on This Week and says the administration is taking different approaches to lower prices, including a deal with Venezuela that they say could deliver more oil.
13: We're doing everything we can to grow the production of gasoline. As we pass Labor Day tomorrow, you'll start to see demand decline as we move out of summer driving season. So the Trump administration is leaning in heavily in that area. And Venezuela, I wouldn't discount it. Things there are going well ahead of plan.
15: But energy experts say the Venezuela deal could take years to materialize into higher supply and lower prices. Airline tickets, according to CNBC, are also sky high, up around 26% from this time last year. Yet, this could turn out to be the busiest Labor Day weekend on record for travelers. The TSA says it expects to screen over 17 million passengers by Wednesday. News Nation's Marcus Espinoza has a tip for beating the rush as people head back home from the long weekend.
22: Friday was the first busy day. Tomorrow is going to be the last busy day for this holiday weekend as everybody tries to enjoy that last bit of summer, unofficially anyway. So if you're able to leave today, that is the day to do it. But according to AAA, demand for Labor Day travel, it did remain strong this year, even though it cost more to get away. Bookings for domestic trips were up 9% compared to last year.
15: Airfare to the most popular U.S. destinations jumped nearly 20%. Coming up after traffic and weather, Volkswagen tries to make a job-saving deal with Israel. And then a new study shows Marylanders are falling behind on retirement savings. Traffic and weather up next.
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8: And again, started in Loudoun County. Officials are telling us Little River Turnpike, Route 50 at Pleasant Valley Road, is experiencing traffic delays due to a traffic signal malfunction. Pretty significant, actually, and they're trying to get that one taken care of. No left turn from either direction on Route 50. So if you're making your way through, that's what that concern is. An earlier problem on the Capitol Beltway, the inner loop after Route 1 College Park, had the left lane blocked. That crash has been cleared. Things are moving once again. Also, Virginia, 66 eastbound at the Roosevelt Bridge. That crash has been cleared as well. Outside of that, not seeing any major delays. Things are moving pretty well for your Sunday drive. 50, we do still have delays eastbound, about 2.5 miles to get up and across the Chesapeake Bay Bridge. Nothing blocking, just a lot of folks heading the same direction. Taking a look at 301, a minor delay as you make your way in the area, Route 50 through Bowie, but not a major delay that you'll see there. 95, we're starting to see some delays northbound, again, on the Maryland side of things, just past the ICC as you make your way up and across 198 heading towards 32. No reports of anything blocking, but it is slowing down there for sure. 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
15: 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Here is meteorologist Matt Benz.
0: This afternoon, a mix of sunshine and some clouds. Overall, lower humidity and comfortable conditions with a high of 83. Then for tonight, mainly clear, low of 65. Tomorrow, plenty of sunshine. Still low humidity for your Labor Day forecast with a high of 82 degrees. And for Tuesday, sunshine, some clouds, high of 86. For WTOP, I'm meteorologist Matt Benz.
15: 79 degrees in Tyson, 79 degrees in Waldorf, and 80 degrees in the district at 1240. Money news on WTOP. Here's Jake Novak.
2: Just like avoiding a traffic jam by taking the back roads, it looks like Volkswagen is putting together a good old-fashioned workaround to make a job-saving deal with Israel. It all started in the late spring when VW struck a deal, in theory at least, with Rafael, the Israeli company that makes the Iron Dome missile and rocket defense shield. This is particularly good news for the more than 2,000 workers at Volkswagen's Osnabrück plant because that factory was set for closure next year, and that was the location where Rafael wanted to make the Iron Dome parts in a repurposed facility. But then the Qatari Well Fund, a major shareholder in VW, moved in to block the project for political reasons. So it was time for Volkswagen to get creative, and it did. The new plan is to sell the plant to the local German state government of Lower Saxony and then let the government make the deal with Israel. We'll see if that works. 2,300 factory worker jobs are at stake. For WTOP News, I'm Jake Novak.
15: 1242.
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15: 1242. According to a new study, Marylanders are behind in saving for retirement. Maryland residents estimate they will need around $1.2 million to retire, according to a recent Northwestern Mutual survey. But on average, they only have around $120,000 in retirement savings. That's according to a Smart Asset study. Affording retirement in the high cost of living state can be a struggle. The Banner reports more people are tapping into their savings years before retirement. Others are working beyond traditional retirement years to make enough money. An amazing rescue story following the deadly flood that ripped through the Nepal-Tibet border 10 days ago. Just one day after two people were found alive in a tunnel, rescuers freed two more trapped people.
16: Two more people have been rescued. First responders located a woman sitting in mud inside a house, later providing her water and airlifting her to a hospital. And a Chinese national was pulled alive from a hydropower tunnel full of mud and debris. On board a helicopter, workers administering aid and checking his vital sign. The man saying, "Every time I saw the rescue lights, I would shout with all my strength. When they found me, I could hardly believe it," adding, "I felt like I lost all hope." Alex Stone, ABC News, Los Angeles.
15: Coming up on WTOP, an exhibit loving girl brings us into Smithsonian Museums. More news in 60 seconds.
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15: 12:46, I'm Jenny Glick. Thanks for listening in. Have you ever wondered how long it would take to read through every single exhibit at every Smithsonian Museum? In today's episode of Mad About Town, WTOP's Matt Koufax catches up with someone who's been trying to answer that question.
26: Mission Impossible, DC Museum Edition.
27: So let me get this straight. You're reading through every exhibit at the Smithsonian.
28: Every exhibit.
26: That's my new friend, Catherine Jones. You may know her by her social media alias, at Digital Docent.
28: I'm close. I think I'm like 70% of the way there.
27: But like, how many are there? There's got to be like thousands.
26: Back in 2023, she was a full-fledged corporate America employee. Then she had a crazy idea.
28: I was using my channel as an outlet, and I couldn't figure out what I wanted to say. It was important to me to add value, not noise.
26: By 2024, she quit her job. In January of 2025, she started her Smithsonian Odyssey and never looked back.
28: My goal would be, in life, is to be like the Rick Steves of museums. I just want to explore everything that's out there.
26: I joined Catherine for a monumental milestone, her 200th exhibit read-through at the Smithsonian Museum of American Art's Luce Foundation Center. It's an absolute hidden gem of a building that used to be the home of the U.S. Patent Office. The space has more than 3,000 individual pieces spanning a wide range of topics and time, but for Catherine, it was just another Tuesday.
28: I think a goal of mine is for people to feel comfortable to go into an exhibit, which is why each time I read through one, I'll make a video about it.
26: Over the past year and a half, she's built a massive online community making her videos, with this series playing a huge part in the success. It's gotten to the point where she now partners with museums from all over the DMV and gives guided tours herself.
28: I love to learn, and I think we as a society can benefit so much from continuing to learn, continuing to be retrospective, continuing to try new things, expand our horizons.
26: Catherine told me she believes museums, and in the case of the Luce Center, art can teach us a lot. And you don't have to be a highbrow expert to enjoy and appreciate. Especially in a place like the nation's capital, where our Smithsonian museums are free and open to anyone, there's always an opportunity to learn something new.
28: My favorite part is getting comments that are like, I went to see this because of you, or, oh, I have been thinking about going and I went because I saw this video, or like, oh, you've made me want to be more curious. Like,
27: I get some of that too, and it's a great feeling. Yeah,
28: it is. It is. It's so nice to know that people feel encouraged, because I think, you know, there's so much going on in the world today that if we can add levity and brightness to each other, why not?
26: In the district, Matt Koufax.
28: Go to an exhibit that excites you. Read what excites you.
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8: Tune in. Looks like that delay of Route 50 for folks to get to and across the Chesapeake Bay Bridge is getting much, much longer right about now. Again, no reports of anything blocking. Maybe some issue at Sandy Point State Park. I'm not entirely sure why the delay, but looks like the 2.5 mile is stretched to about 4.5 miles. At this point, your slowdown is going to start right after you get past Red Hot and Blue. Around the Capitol Beltway, no major issues to tell you about. Everything else in good shape. 95, you got a minor delay. Maryland, as you make your way, 198 up to 32. On the Baltimore-Washington Parkway, you're going to be slow, 32 heading southbound. 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Ralph Fox, your next traffic report in about 10 minutes.
15: 2-7 News First Alert meteorologist Matt Benz.
0: This afternoon, sun and some clouds. Overall, lower humidity with a high of 83. Then for tonight, turning out mainly clear and comfortable, low 65. Labor Day for tomorrow, plenty of sunshine, still comfortable with a high of 82. And for Tuesday, sunshine will mix in with some clouds, still low humidity. Temperatures heading up to a high of 86. For WTOP, I'm meteorologist Matt Benz.
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5: 1252. Prince George's County Police are investigating a deadly shooting. It happened early this morning. Police were called out to Lewisdale Drive in Lanley Park just after 4 a.m. They found one adult man in a vehicle with at least one gunshot wound. That man was pronounced dead on scene. Detectives are on scene working to establish a suspect and motive in the case. Well, Star Trek boldly celebrates 60 years of the popular franchise. That's coming up on Tuesday. WTOP's Sandy Kozel reports on just some of the tributes airing on TV.
6: To boldly go where no man has gone before.
7: Yes, Star Trek made it to the big screen, but it started on television, and that's where a lot of the tributes will take place. TV Guide's Matt Rausch says E.T., the show, not the extraterrestrial, will be celebrating.
8: Entertainment Tonight on Monday is going to be doing a special episode going into their vaults and showing many of the interviews, including with Gene Roddenberry, the creator, who goes over, 40 years of their history.
7: MeTV has all kinds of special Star Trek programming in its lineup. But there's more.
8: On Star Trek Day itself, you will see cast members from Star Trek Strange New Worlds on a themed episode of Price is Right. And this is one of my favorites, The Big Bang Theory on Nick at Night. They're going to show 4 hours of episodes on Tuesday night that are all about Star Trek. There was that one amazing episode where Leonard Nimoy gave Sheldon a keepsake and nearly freaked him out.
7: Sandy Kozel, WTOP News.
5: Consumer Reports recently did a comparison of scores of frozen food brands to find the ones that stack up the best. WTOP's Alan Etter reports.
9: We were looking for frozen meals that not only tasted good, but were healthy.
10: And Consumer Reports registered dietitian Amy Keaton said they went online and found 250 meals across 10 brands. Of those, they picked three products within each brand.
9: Amy's and Blue Zone were really the most consistent in our tests in earning at least a very good for both taste and nutrition.
10: In that they scored the best in terms of
9: that met our cutoffs for sodium, saturated fat, fiber, and also clean ingredients.
10: The study found that meals testing better were vegetarian or grain-based. Meat-based meals generally had more sodium. Alan Etter, WTOP News.
5: Sports on WTOP, powered by Maximus, moving people and technology forward. And here is Diane Roberts.
11: Still keeping an eye on the U.S. Open. The women's round of 16 is underway. Top seed Arina Sabalenka won the first set against American Taylor Townsend 6-4. They're in the second set. Sabalenka is up 5-3, and they are tied in the most recent game that they are playing. And we'll keep an eye on that. Four American men will be in action later today, including Hyattsville's Francis Tiafoe, who meets Daniil Medvedev on Louis Armstrong Stadium at 3. Number 2, Washington Spirit is out west for a tilt with Portland later this afternoon in NWSL action. Week 1 of college football went well for several local teams. The Terps crushed Hampton 62-0. Navy senior quarterback Braxton Woodston rushed for a career-high 200 yards and 3 TDs as the Midshipmen beat Towson 42-15. Georgetown and Howard both lost their season openers. You can check out all the scores on WTOP.com. Check the sports page. One moment that continues to be talked about is the controversial 1 second at the end of the Western Michigan and Michigan game. The Broncos defended a Hail Mary pass. They seemed to upset the Wolverines. And then the ref said, no, there was still 1 second left on the clock. So they did it all again. Michigan with another Hail Mary. And it gets through this time. They win 13-12. Western Michigan head coach Lance Taylor on the whole affair.
12: I knew that they would review it. It was the last play of the game, and because we defended it so well, wasn't.

0: you know, worried or concerned about our guys going out and defending it the second time. And, you know, unfortunately, we did not defend it as well the second time.
1: Michigan head coach Kyle Whittingham.
2: This game will go down in history, Michigan history. I don't know if it's in a positive way, but it'll go down in history for certain.
1: The word controversy will be attached. 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
3: Thank you, Diane. Coming up on WTOP, the Trump administration again asking the Supreme Court to weigh in on mail-in ballots. It's 12:56.
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8: Jenny, top issues we're following are all volume related at this hour. No major crashes or crashes on the major roadways to tell you about. The Capitol Beltway in great shape, Maryland and Virginia. 270, no delays as well. You got a minor tap of the brakes, 95 in the Baltimore-Washington Parkway. 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Ralph Fox, your next traffic report in about 10 minutes.
3: To 7 News First Alert meteorologist Matt Benz.
9: This afternoon, a mix of sun and clouds with low humidity. It should be a comfortable one with a high of 83 degrees and remaining comfortable for tonight. Mainly clear, low of 65. Tomorrow, Labor Day, looking good once again. Mostly sunny, a high of 82 for the afternoon. Temperatures start to creep up into Tuesday. Sunshine, some clouds, a high of 86. Then hot and a touch more humid into Wednesday. Partly sunny. Look for a high of 90 by Wednesday afternoon. We're back to 90 again for Thursday with a thunderstorm. For WTOP, I'm meteorologist Matt Benz.
3: 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Hope you're enjoying. 81 in DuPont Circle, 78 in Germantown, 79 degrees in Annandale.
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3: Good afternoon, I'm Jenny Glick. Coming up,
11: in the case of a man charged in a crash that killed a mother and daughter in Maryland, ICE is now involved. I'm Grace Newton.
8: One man under arrest. A search continues for a second suspect after a deadly shooting in Manassas. I'm Ralph Fox.
12: How to get from Columbia to Silver Spring in a flash, so to speak. I'm Ian Crawford.
3: At 1:15, what to consider if you're thinking about paying off your mortgage early. It's 1 o'clock.
13: From ABC News, I'm Wayne Cabot. It's a timeless American tradition. Labor Day weekend ends, hardcore campaigning begins. Think you've seen a lot of ads so far? Just wait. This year, there's an unknown. Today, the Trump administration asked the Supreme Court to weigh in after a federal judge blocked the federal moves to restrict what a third of us did in 2024. Vote by mail. Some states have already mailed out the ballots ahead of the midterms. There's no end in sight to the war in Iran, and President Trump had recently characterized the conflict as small potatoes. Both sides are attacking oil tankers in the region. Iran continues to say it is ready and willing to fight the U.S. indefinitely. Former Secretary of the Air Force Frank Kendall tells ABC's Martha Raddatz on This Week, reasons for the U.S. to instigate the war were never clear.
14: What I don't understand, frankly, about the Iran war is what advice was given to the president that led him to start this conflict? Aside from the fact that he never got approval from Congress to do it, the results of the initial strike have been about as one would have predicted. The illusion that the Iranian regime would suddenly fall and this would be a very short conflict was not one that's been held by anybody else until now.
13: Hoping to end the war in Ukraine, U.S. diplomat Steve Witkoff and President Trump's son-in-law Jared Kushner meeting today in Kyiv with President Zelensky, yesterday in Moscow with Vladimir Putin.
15: At a joint appearance at the Kremlin after their talks, Witkoff thanked Putin for endorsing a no-attack policy in Moscow and Kyiv so that the Americans' visits could be safe. And
16: we were sitting outside just now, me, Jared, and Carol, and then Yuri joined us, and we were all talking about when we retire, we'll have all these incredible stories and incredible memories, and yours will be right at the top of it all.
15: The Witkoff-Kushner visits come as Russia and Ukraine have escalated air attacks.
13: ABC's Chuck Sievertson. You're listening to ABC News.
17: It's 102 on Sunday, September 6th, 79 degrees on a mostly sunny day with highs near 83. Good afternoon, I'm Sandy Kozel with the top local stories we're following this hour. We have an update in the story of a man charged with the death of a mother and daughter after driving under the influence, allegedly, down the wrong way for I-270 through Montgomery County last week. WTOP's Grace Newton reports U.S. Immigration Enforcement is now asking local law enforcement to notify the agency before releasing the man from custody.
11: ICE has lodged what's called a detainer against Jose Caballero Nolasco, which could allow the agency to take him into their custody once he's released by local law enforcement. Caballero Nolasco is a citizen of El Salvador who ICE claims is in the U.S. illegally. He's been charged in relation to the deaths of a mother and daughter and injuries of two others, including a child, after last month's head-on collision on I-270. He was ordered to be held without bond. Cans of beer, some empty, were found in Caballero Nolasco's car at the time of the crash. Grace Newton, WTOP News.
17: An early morning crash in Howard County leaves one person dead, two others injured. Howard County police say shortly after 2 a.m., a car struck a parked police vehicle on Montevideo Road in Jessup. The officer pursued the striking vehicle after it took off. That car crashed into a retaining wall a mile away. One adult male was pronounced dead at the scene. Two others taken to shock trauma and are currently in stable condition. The officer was unhurt. The Maryland Attorney General's Independent Investigations Division is looking into this incident. And police in Manassas have a suspect in custody in connection with a deadly Friday night shooting in Old Town Manassas. WTOP's Ralph Fox tells us police believe the 16-year-old girl who died in the shooting was an innocent bystander.
18: Manassas City Police Chief Doug Keene held a news conference Saturday afternoon to announce the first arrest.
19: We're here to announce the arrest of one of the shooters, Tasheen Douglas, the 21-year-old suspect and victim that went to the hospital with the gunshot wound, has been arrested for second-degree murder.
18: A preliminary investigation shows the 16-year-old was hit by a stray bullet as Douglas was being chased by a second gunman.
19: Then it appears that the gun battle, it went across the parking lot here at the depot where Mr. Douglas collapsed with a gunshot wound that he received from the second shooter.
18: Douglas faces additional charges, including possession of a firearm in the commission of a felony and possession of a firearm by a convicted felon. Ralph Fox, WTOP News.
17: A flight from Dallas to New Jersey made an emergency landing in our area after a passenger's mid-air flight disturbance. More from WTOP's Liz Anderson.
20: American Airlines Flight 618 was supposed to land in Newark Thursday night, but had a touchdown in Maryland. Two passengers say a man a couple of rows behind them in first class started acting belligerent. A flight attendant tried to control things, but the passenger, a 67-year-old man from Arizona, started hitting people using profanity and slurs. A retired New Jersey cop got up and another man followed. Three people tried to restrain the man's wrists with a zip tie provided by a flight attendant. The agitated passenger bit the retired officer and tried to bite another man, so they fastened him to his seat with duct tape. They did not cover his mouth. One of the men says he sat on the disorderly passenger until the plane landed at BWI. That unruly man arrested and is facing state charges. The FBI also involved. Another thing that added concern to this tense incident, two passengers tell CNN, is the upcoming 25th anniversary of the 9/11 attacks. Liz Anderson, WTOP News.
17: Starting on Tuesday, commuters will have a new way to travel between Columbia and Silver Spring. WTOP's Ian Crawford reports a Montgomery County bus route will be crossing into Howard County.
12: The Blue Flash bus rapid transit route that had only run as far north as Burtonsville will start running northward for four stops in Howard County during the morning and afternoon commute. One new stop will be in Fulton, one will be at the Johns Hopkins Applied Physics Lab, two others will be in Columbia. Bus rapid transit, or BRT, works like a hybrid between bus and rail service, making only limited stops and often driving in bus-dedicated lanes. People riding from Howard County will be able to access the Sarbanes Transit Center in Silver Spring that connects riders to Metro's Red Line and the MTA Purple Line, due to open next year. People riding from Montgomery County will be able to connect with RTA buses that serve Howard, Anne Arundel, and Prince George's counties. Like other routes on Montgomery County's ride-on bus system, the fare is free. Ian Crawford, WTOP News.
17: Coming up on WTOP In Money News, how airlines are trying to win over flyers who are willing to pay more for their ride. Traffic and weather in 60 seconds.
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17: It's 108. Traffic and weather on WTOP. Here's Ralph Fox in the WTOP Traffic Center.
8: Sandy, that jam up we've been telling you about, Route 50 eastbound, folks heading towards the Chesapeake Bay Bridge. It's gotten a little better, but your delay is going to start after Baydale Drive, and you will see a bit of relief before Sandy Point State Park at this point. So there's still some heavy, you know, back-to-back stuff going on there. It's just not as long as it used to be. And once you get to Sandy Point, you're in good shape heading up and across the bridge westbound. No major delays to tell you about. The Baltimore-Washington Parkway, there appears to be a crash in the area just before the Capitol Beltway. That's going to be on the northbound side, so it's got you backed up for folks once you pass 410. You're also stop and go north of Greenbelt up to 197, and you're in good shape northbound. Southbound, a minor delay at 32 is clearing out quite nicely. 95 on the northbound side after 198 is where your delay is going to be. That will get better after 32. Pretty normal for this time of day. Southbound, no major delays to tell you about. Around the Capitol Beltway, no delays. Everything is moving at speed. No reports of anything blocking. The Southeast-Southwest Freeway in D.C., you're seeing delays in both directions. A lot of volume there, especially folks coming from Virginia into D.C. Not sure what the afternoon events are, but there's some slowing there for sure. 95, Virginia, heavy across the Occoquan. Getting first reports of what may be a crash in the Newington area. This is going to be just north of Newington, and it appears to be on the northbound side of 95. 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Ralph Fox, your next traffic report in about 10 minutes.
17: Now to AccuWeather meteorologist Matt Benz.
9: This afternoon, a mix of sun and clouds, overall lower humidity with a high of 83 degrees, and for tonight, mainly clear, comfortable, low of 65. Labor Day for tomorrow, no weather complaints, plenty of sunshine, low humidity with a high of 82. Tuesday will feature a mixture of sun and some clouds with a high of 86, and as we head into the midweek, partly sunny, trending hot once again with a high of 90 degrees, so the humidity will come up a bit for the midweek. For WTOP, I'm meteorologist Matt Benz.
17: 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It's 110. Money news on WTOP.
1: 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I just hope these places won't be black tie required. For WTOP News, I'm Jake Novak.
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17: It's 1:13. I'm Sandy Kozel. Thanks for being with us. About 1 in 4 homeowners make extra payments on their mortgage. 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But financial experts say this is not always the best move. 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We talked about it with USA Today personal finance reporter Daniel Davizay.
26: Michelle Singletary, the great columnist, wrote about doing this a few years ago, about how she paid off her mortgage early. And I think for a lot of people, it's a psychological thing. I think it gives you a feeling of security, of accomplishment. You feel like it's one less thing to worry about, especially as you get older and maybe you near or enter retirement. And I think that's what it is. Bill Banfield, my source from Rocket Mortgage, said, yeah, it's not just the math, it's psychology that makes people do this.
27: Okay, so you're putting more money into your mortgage. Maybe you feel like you have a clean slate or something like that. What's the biggest mistake that homeowners make, though, when they decide whether to put extra money toward their mortgage versus paying off other debt?
26: A financial advisor or economist would, and there's a lot of economists in Washington, they'd tell you that if you have a different kind of debt, like, say, a personal loan or a home equity line, or God forbid, a credit card with one of those 20% rates, you're almost always going to be better off just in terms of simple math if you put any extra money into paying down those debts that have higher rates on them. Your mortgage might be your largest debt, it probably is, but it's also likely to be your lowest interest debt. Even now, and we're in a fairly high rate environment, 1/5 of all the mortgages out there are 3% or lower. It feels like almost free money because of the inflation rate being higher than that. So you're generally just better off if you have any other debt that has a higher interest rate to focus on paying that debt off rather than making extra payments on your mortgage.
27: Do things start to change when you look at that math if somebody has a mortgage rate under 3% compared with a homeowner who's got a rate around 6% or 7%?
26: Sure. The funny thing was this Rocket Mortgage analysis found that the people doing this, the people making these extra payments, tend to have pretty low rates, which is counterintuitive because a financial advisor would say, if you've got a 6% mortgage or a 7% mortgage, it is absolutely in your interest to try to make extra payments, especially at the beginning of the loan, because like the first year that you have that mortgage, and there's people out there with that kind of mortgage, a brand new mortgage with like a 7% interest rate. That first year, that interest is being assessed against the entire principal, which might be $400,000 or $500,000. And so if you can pay any extra amount on those monthly payments in the first 5 years of that mortgage, you're making a huge dent in the principal. And what that means is every time you do that extra payment, it's just shrinking the principal a teeny bit. You can go on your mortgage website and you can find a calculator and it'll show you the effect that those extra payments have in terms of shortening your mortgage so that the end date of the mortgage moves a little bit closer.
27: So it's not always the best idea to pay more toward a mortgage depending on the situation. How about this? If a homeowner suddenly has money that they didn't have yesterday, like if they get a big bonus, maybe they get a tax refund or inheritance, something like that, what questions should they be asking themselves before saying, hey, I could pay off my mortgage or I could pay off a big piece of my mortgage? What should they be thinking about before they act on that?
26: Yeah, if you get an extra $10,000 or $50,000, you need to think about what debts you have, what kind of interest rates those debts have. If you have credit card debts, I would vote to retire that debt first. If you have a home equity line, a personal loan, those generally have pretty high interest rates, you'd focus on that. You might also make an argument that if you get a lump sum sort of gift to maybe invest the money in the stock market, the stock market has returned really big dividends the last several years. Now, that's no guarantee of future performance. The stock market could tank over the next year or two, but you might be better off investing the money. Those are all things you need to think about before you put that money into your mortgage. One of my realtor contacts said, if you put money into your mortgage, extra money, it's hard to get it back out again. And that's something to consider.
17: 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Traffic and weather on WTOP. Here's Ralph Fox in the WTOP Traffic Center.
8: Sandy, taking me out to Loudoun County. This is going to be Route 15, both directions. And now between Spinks Ferry Road and Limestone School Road, it looks like the issue is southbound. Not sure if it's a crash or a disabled vehicle, but things are super slow on 15 for folks making their way through Luckett's. This is going to be southbound. Your delay is going to start just before Stumptown Road on the northbound side. Your delay starts just after Limestone School Road. That northbound isn't so bad. It's the southbound that's jamming up pretty quickly. If you're making your way through there and you see anything that's causing that slowdown, let us know so we can fill folks in. Outside of that, around the Capitol Beltway, things are moving pretty well. We're starting to see some delays. This is on the top side, just after 97 Georgia Avenue. Your delay is going to start before Georgia. Not sure what's slowing you down there. Maybe just volume. Also, an accident in the area of the Baltimore-Washington Parkway and the Beltway itself. This is going to be northbound for folks after 410 heading north on the Baltimore-Washington Parkway. And you are slow greenbelt up to 197. Southbound, no major delays to tell you about. You do still have that slowdown Route 50 eastbound as you make your way up and across the Chesapeake Bay Bridge. The WTOP Traffic Center is brought to you by MAD. 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Ralph Fox, your next traffic report in about 10 minutes.
17: To AccuWeather meteorologist Matt Benz.
9: The overall forecast looking quiet over the next couple of days with a beautiful end to this holiday weekend. For this afternoon, a mix of sun and some clouds. Overall, low humidity with a high of 83 degrees. Tonight, mainly clear, comfortable, low of 65. Labor Day for tomorrow, plenty of sunshine. Still looking at low humidity with a high of only 82 for the afternoon. Tuesday, sunshine will mix in with some clouds. It will be a touch warmer with a high of 86, though still not all that humid. Wednesday, partly sunny. It will be hot and a bit more humid with a high of 90 degrees. And a cold front will approach the area heading into Wednesday night and Thursday. Still hot and still humid for Thursday with a mixture of sun and clouds. There could be a thunderstorm, though, possible with a high of 90. For WTOP, I'm meteorologist Matt Benz.
17: 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Trusted same-day service, 7 days a week. Coming up on WTOP, the Maryland Supreme Court decision getting praise from Governor Wes Moore. More news in 60 seconds.
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17: at 1:22. Election 2026 on WTOP. Maryland Governor Wes Moore is praising a decision by the state Supreme Court to allow voters to decide the fate of mid-cycle congressional redistricting. On Politics Nation with Reverend Al Sharpton on MS Now, Moore says the ballot question is in direct response to moves made by President Trump.
10: We know the kind of assault that we've been under for the past year and a half. For over a year, I've been saying that we are seeing how Donald Trump is trying everything from the elimination of mail-in balloting, which is illegal, to doing things like nationalizing elections, which is unconstitutional, to doing things like trying to put federal agents around ballot boxes, which is voter intimidation, to then going and telling certain Republican states that they should do mid-decade redistricting while certain Democratic states sit on their hands.
17: On Thursday, the Maryland Supreme Court overturned two lower courts that sided with Republicans who challenged the proposed amendments to the state constitution. The court ruled the language of the question that will show up on ballots in November must be clearer. But today, Montgomery County celebrates its 250th birthday. The celebration continues tomorrow with Labor Day parades in Gaithersburg and Kensington. WTOP's Jimmy Alexander shines a spotlight on an event that started in a North Bethesda backyard and spread across the world to nearly 200 countries.
13: In ancient Rome, the gladiators went into the arena.
14: Eunice Kennedy Shriver, on July 20th, 1968, opening the first Special Olympics at Soldier Field in Chicago.
13: With these words on their lips, let me win. But if I cannot win, let me be brave in the attempt.
14: The journey to that moment started 6 years earlier after a mother told Shriver she couldn't find a summer camp for her child with an intellectual disability. So Eunice opened up Camp Shriver in her backyard in Montgomery County.
15: It had horseback riding. It had archery. It had obstacle courses.
14: Maria Shriver and her brother Mark say during the camp, about 100 volunteers and athletes came to their home each day.
16: Playing in the backyard, swimming in a pool. They're always part of the family.
14: That sense of family was personal for Eunice. Her older sister Rosemary had an intellectual disability and helped inspire those summers in North Bethesda.
13: Let us begin the Olympics.
14: And today, there's more than 5 million Special Olympians around the world. Jimmy Alexander, WTOP News.
28: 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Federal job postings are down sharply from a year ago. 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
17: 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Here's Diane Roberts. Hello, Diane. Diane, are you there?
0: Okay. I am here, Sandy. As you could probably hear, I was listening to tennis. That is where we're starting. The women got things started at the U.S. Open as top seed Aryna Sabalenka quickly dispatched of American Taylor Townsend in straight sets on Arthur Ashe Stadium, 6-4, 6-3. Fellow Americans Jessica Pegula and Emma Navarro play later today. Right now, everyone is waiting for two seed Carlos Alcaraz and Tommy Paul on the same court. Local favorite, 11 seed Francis Tiafoe from Hyattsville will play 7 seed Daniil Medvedev on Louis Armstrong Stadium in about 90 minutes. The Washington Spirit is playing for the NWSL Shield, given to the team with the most points at the end of the regular season. If they get by the Portland Thorn later this afternoon, they'll get 3 points. The Spirit trail number one Gotham by 5. The Nationals are also out west. They finish up a 3-game series with the Dodgers tonight. The Orioles hope to play, keep the brooms at bay as they play the Red Sox. They get started in about 10 minutes. Diane Roberts, WTOP Sports.
17: Coming up on WTOP after traffic and weather, talks on the Ukraine-Russia war move to Kyiv. It's 126.

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8: Traffic and weather on WTOP to Ralph Fox in the traffic center.
9: Sandy, top issues we're following for you this hour. This is going to be Route 15 at Leesburg in the Luckett's area. Southbound in the area, Limestone School Road. Got a crash there, and it's got you backed up for quite a bit. Northbound, they've cleared out. So northbound is moving, but the southbound lane's backed up to Stumptown Road. Also, for folks heading across the Chesapeake Bay Bridge, eastbound, you got about a 3.5 mile delay to get up and across the bridge. It appears to be all due to volume. 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It's not too late. 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You can end their wait today. 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Ralph Fox, your next traffic report in about 10 minutes.
8: And the WTOP forecast for your Labor Day weekend, Sunday. It's a nice one. Mostly sunny, lower humidity, highs near 83. Right now it's 82 degrees in Fort Belvoir, 82 in Foggy Bottom, 80 in Silver Spring at 1:30.
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8: Good afternoon. I'm Sandy Kozel. Veronica Canales is our producer. Top stories we're following for you today. A second session of talks is underway in Kyiv between the U.S. peace envoy Steve Witkoff and Jared Kushner and Ukrainian President Zelensky. A number of other senior European officials are also taking part. Shortly before the latest session began, Witkoff gave an update on how he thinks things are going in the efforts to put a halt to the war with Russia.
12: I would say that we've had very meaningful discussion, substantive, important. And we're very encouraged, and we look forward to continuing this day as long as it takes.
8: Former Pentagon official Mario Mancuso, now a senior fellow at the Hudson Institute, joined WTOP to talk about what's in this latest peace proposal.
13: This 28-point plan that surfaced late last year called for basically three things. Capping the Ukrainian military, having Ukraine fundamentally abandon its NATO ambitions, and then ceding a lot of the territory in eastern Ukraine. Now, it seems that what the U.S. envoys are carrying with them is the kernel of an idea that is fundamentally different than that 28-point plan. Nevertheless, it would appear that the ceding of territory or some sort of joint administration is going to be in play, and that seems to be a piece of the negotiations that both sides will have to reach agreement on.
8: The air war is still on in the Persian Gulf. Two U.S. warships came under fire Saturday near the Strait of Hormuz. Earlier today, Iran claims to have fired on an uncrewed U.S. vessel that it said was trying to enter the strait. Meanwhile, the White House is under fire by critics for how the administration is characterizing the war with Iran.
14: CENTCOM says an aircraft carrier and a guided missile destroyer successfully evaded multiple unprovoked Iranian attacks. No Americans were harmed even as they were being fired at. On Thursday, J.D. Vance in the White House briefing room said he wouldn't call it a war, that there's no active shooting. The Iranians have only been firing at commercial ships. And President Trump, in a response to a question from ABC's Rachel Scott Friday, called it a military conflict, but also said it was small potatoes for us, not a big thing. Described the fighting as intermittent, but also a tremendous success.
8: It's ABC's Stephen Portnoy. New today, the Trump administration is renewing its appeal to the Supreme Court after a federal judge blocked new restrictions on mail ballots ahead of the midterms. The filing came after U.S. District Court Judge Indira Talwani extended an order against the Postal Service enforcing President Trump's executive order for the November elections. The legal wrangling comes even as states started already sending out mail ballots. The appeal marks the third time the administration has asked the High Court to intervene. The battle could have major ramifications for this year's elections when control of Congress is at stake. Nearly one-third of voters in the U.S. cast mail ballots. Now more again on Election 2026 on WTOP. Republicans will gather in Dallas this coming week for their first ever midterm convention.
15: It's a new idea brought about by President Trump. Wednesday and Thursday nights will feature speakers from the arena stage, with Vice President Vance delivering Wednesday's keynote while President Trump speaks Thursday. Unlike presidential conventions, there will be no delegate count for nominations, nor will there be party platform debates or resolutions. Texas is, however, the state with a high-risk Senate race this November between Republican Ken Paxton and Democrat James Tallarico. Eben Brown, Fox News.
8: A significant revelation in that tight Texas Senate race. The Texas Tribune and ProPublica are reporting Republican Senate candidate Ken Paxton left out significant sources of income on recent financial disclosures. And they say federal law requires Senate candidate to provide that kind of information. Reporter Casey Stiegel is with Fox's KDFW-TV in Dallas.
16: Paxton's August filing puts his net worth somewhere between $1 million and $27 million. That is much higher than what he reported just a year ago, when that figure was between negative $1.9 million and positive $11.1 million. Paxton reported little or no rental income from seven different homes. However, Texas Tribune and ProPublica reporters found recent rental listings for six of the houses. Three condo mortgages in Utah were not disclosed, although property records show $1.3 million in loans.
8: Paxton's campaign defended his financial record and dismisses the investigation as a partisan attack. As the midterms continue to approach, Democratic lawmakers are preparing for potential disruptions. Democratic Maryland Congressman Jamie Raskin joined NBC's Meet the Press with his thoughts.
17: People ask me all the time, is Donald Trump going to try to steal the election? And I say, no, he's trying to steal the election. He's trying to steal the election when they're closing polling places in Texas, when they're throwing voters off the rolls in Georgia or other states for having missed an election. Every day, they don't have any plans to get health care to the American people or to combat climate change. They've got plans to try to steal the election. It's just a bag of dirty tricks. So we're preparing for everything. We made a list of more than 100 different ways that they're going to try to undermine the right to vote and try to steal the election, as Donald Trump did very clearly in 2020, when he called up Secretary of State Brad Raffensperger in Georgia and said, just find me 11,780 votes.
8: The congressman said a political landslide needs to be built across the country so the election will be, in his words, too big to rig. Coming up after traffic and weather, gamers anxiously awaiting the new version of Grand Theft Auto. It's 1:36.
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8: 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Traffic and weather on WTOP. Terrell Fox in the WTOP Traffic Center.
9: Sandy got an update on what's happening out in Leesburg. 15 southbound at Limestone School Road. It's got you backed up for quite a bit. Police say it's due to a special event. I'm not entirely sure what's going on there, but whatever it is, it's got folks backed up a fair amount southbound. Northbound is getting by just fine. Around the Capitol Beltway, you're going to see some slowing. This is going to be on the top side of the Beltway, Montgomery County. Your delay is going to start. You're going to see it actually now back to just before 193 University Boulevard, and you're slow all the way through to just past Georgia Avenue. So a lot of volume there. Nothing blocking, so not entirely sure what's causing that delay. 50 eastbound as you make your way towards the Chesapeake Bay Bridge. Got about a 3.5-mile delay there. That is all volume for sure. Taking a look in Virginia, 66, no reported delays, 95. You are heavy across the Occoquan, heavy through Dale City down the Triangle, and a tap of the brakes in Aquia as well. 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Ralph Fox, your next traffic report in about 10 minutes.
8: 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Here's AccuWeather meteorologist Matt Benz.
22: Shaping up to be a quiet stretch of weather over the next few days. For the rest of this afternoon, partly sunny, lower humidity with a high of 83, then mainly clear and comfortable for tonight, low 65. Labor Day tomorrow, looking good, plenty of sunshine, low humidity, a high of 82. Still not all that humid for Tuesday. Sunshine will mix in with some clouds with a high of 86 degrees. Then the heat returns for Wednesday, along with the humidity, partly sunny. Look for a high of 90 by Wednesday afternoon. For WTOP, I'm meteorologist Matt Benz.
8: 81 degrees in College Park, 81 in Fairfax, 82 on the National Mall at 140. Time for Money News on WTOP. Here's Jake Novak.
23: Mark this date on your calendar now, especially if you have a family member or loved one or employee who's a big gamer. November 19th. That's when the long-awaited new version of Grand Theft Auto will be released. If you don't think this is a big deal, note that just a preview of the game streamed on Netflix last month broke some viewership records. Wall Street expects Grand Theft Auto 6, Take-Two Interactive maker, to be clearing about $7 billion in sales from the game in the first year alone. Oh, and don't underestimate just how much of a cultural impact Grand Theft Auto has had in America, in addition to being a financial powerhouse. For years, some criminologists and psychologists have believed that the game helps keep actual car theft rates down, as the gameplay apparently scratches a larcenous itch for some people virtually. Hey, whatever works. November 19th, the new version of Grand Theft Auto will be released. For WTOP News, I'm Jake Novak.
8: It's 1:41.
24: Space, the final frontier. These are the voyages of the Starship Enterprise.
8: Tuesday will mark the 60th anniversary of the premiere of that still thriving franchise, which expanded over time from the small to the big screen.
0: Has any franchise lived long and prospered the way that Star Trek has? I don't really think so.
8: And TV Guide's Matt Rausch says because of that decades-long Trekkie love, there are plenty of shows to mark the occasion. The nostalgia channel MeTV is big on airing the animated Star Trek series from the 70s.
0: And then they're going to show the entire run of the original series on the associated channel Heroes and Icons, H&I.
8: MeTV will be airing themed Star Trek marathons each Saturday night through September.
0: In London, at the London Museum on Tuesday, they're going to try to do a set of Guinness World Records with the most people doing the Star Trek Vulcan salute at one time.
8: Oh my.
0: So yeah, it's a big deal for Star Trek fans for sure.
8: Time is running out to visit the Smithsonian's first and second oldest buildings before they reclose for major renovation work. The Smithsonian Castle and the Arts and Industries Building will close at the end of regular hours tomorrow, Labor Day. After a temporary summer reopening of the castle for the nation's 250th birthday, work will continue on a five-year modernization project, and that's expected to last until 2028. Today and tomorrow at the Arts and Industries Building, visitors can enjoy a celebration of the American circus featuring clowns, acrobats, jugglers, and talks on such topics as circus costumes and stunts. The Smithsonian Institution recently announced plans for that historic building to become the site of a future American Latino museum. Coming up on WTOP, tips for how to start saving for the future. More news in 90 seconds.
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8: It's 1:44. I'm Sandy Kozell. Thanks for being with us. Do you know the difference between good debt and bad debt? A Roth IRA versus a regular IRA? Let's break it all down.
29: In 2025, a report from the Federal Reserve found that only 55% of adults in the U.S. have enough emergency savings to cover 3 months of expenses.
30: An emergency fund should be 3 to 6 months of operating expenses. 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
30: 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The only difference is it's for a fixed amount of time. 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You're typically getting a little bit more interest than a high yield savings account, but your money is locked up for whatever the timeline is.
29: Number three, investing.
30: The best time to start investing was yesterday. The second best time is today.
29: Let's get straight to the question on everyone's minds. What is the difference between a Roth IRA and a traditional IRA?
30: IRA stands for Individual Retirement Account, which is assigned to your name and your social security number directly. Depending on where your income is, you might be able to get a deduction for putting this money in. Money grows tax-free while it's in the account. And then when you pull the money out, you'll have to pay the tax at that point.
29: And then there is the Roth IRA.
30: When you put the money in, you do not get a deduction. So there aren't any short-term benefits to your taxes. But when you pull the money out, that money is tax-free. 100% of that money is yours as long as you keep it in there until retirement.
29: Relying on investment performance over their contribution.
2: Investment performance is just the gravy. The people that retire are because they live within their means and they saved money all of their life.
29: Annalisa Linder, ABC News.
8: Now to the top stories we're working on at WTOP. ICE asks police not to release a man charged in last weekend's head-on crash on the I-270 spur that killed a mother and daughter. One person is in custody in connection with a Manassas shooting that left a 16-year-old bystander dead. Police are looking for another suspect. And Maryland Governor Wes Moore praises a state Supreme Court decision that puts mid-cycle congressional redistricting on this fall's ballot. Keep it here for full details on these stories in the minutes ahead. We're brought to you by Virtualytics. Dashboards show what happened yesterday. As the Mission AI company, Virtualytics shows what's coming, what's at risk, and where to focus first. Redefining readiness with Virtualytics. It's 1:48. Traffic and weather on WTOP to Ralph Fox in the Traffic Center.
9: Sandy, your Sunday drive, a fairly smooth one at this hour. Don't want to jinx it or anything. We've got about a 3.5-mile delay for folks heading eastbound on Route 50. Heading towards the Chesapeake Bay Bridge, it's all volume. No reports of anything blocking near the top side of the Capitol Beltway. You got delays starting the issue, whatever it is just in the area past Route 97, Georgia Avenue, and that delay is going to take you back to about 650, which is New Hampshire Avenue. On the inner loop there, things are moving quite well. Minor delay on the Capitol Beltway is going to be both directions between 197 and Greenbelt, but not anything that's going to cause a huge delay. 95 is in good shape as well. No problems on 270 out in Leesburg. We've got a delay, and it's what police are telling us is due to a special event. This is going to be 15 southbound at Limestone School Road, and that's got you backed up for quite a bit there as you make your way through Luckett's. 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Ralph Fox, your next traffic report in about 10 minutes.
8: Thank you, Ralph. Now to AccuWeather meteorologist Matt Benz.
22: The overall forecast looking quiet over the next couple of days with a beautiful end to this holiday weekend. For this afternoon, a mix of sun and some clouds. Overall, low humidity with a high of 83 degrees. Tonight, mainly clear, comfortable, low of 65. Labor Day for tomorrow, plenty of sunshine. Still looking at low humidity with a high of only 82 for the afternoon. Tuesday, sunshine will mix in with some clouds. It will be a touch warmer with a high of 86. Though still not all that humid. Wednesday, partly sunny. It will be hot and a bit more humid with a high of 90 degrees. And a cold front will approach the area heading into Wednesday night and Thursday. Still hot and still humid for Thursday with a mixture of sun and clouds. There could be a thunderstorm, though, possible with a high of 90. For WTOP, I'm meteorologist Matt Benz.
8: It's 83 degrees in Georgetown, 82 in Bowie, 80 in Leesburg. 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
1: Then really approach those islands as you get into really Monday into Tuesday morning. You are going to see those winds really beginning to hit the islands and bringing a whole lot of wave energy as well. It is weakening as it makes that move, but still a strong storm, 110 miles an hour with those winds as of Tuesday morning. So we'll be tracking that. But that is one of several storms across a very active Pacific. Carina further off towards the east. You got Marie, and then still just more activity where these ultimately could become storms. This is all kind of El Nino related. The Pacific a lot warmer this time.
2: Hawaii's governor has declared a state of emergency. His state has already felt the impact of Hurricane Lala and Tropical Storm Mokay just the past month. But corner stores aren't always associated with good-for-you foods. But for the past 15 years, one organization has worked to change that. WTOP's Kate Ryan reports on the Healthy Corners program in the district.
3: Corner stores have long been known as hubs for grab-and-go, highly processed foods and snacks. Alexander Moore with DC Central Kitchen says when the idea for the Healthy Corners program started 15 years ago, retailers were skeptical. They were, said Moore,
4: nervous about there being real market demand for fresh, perishable fruits and vegetables.
3: And customers, he says,
4: weren't sure that corner stores were places where they could reliably shop for healthier foods.
3: Well, now, 15 years later, with around 50 retailers taking part, Moore says,
4: we are serving more than 27,000 SNAP customers per year through this program, and we have now brought more than 3 million units of fresh, nutritious fruits and vegetables to these small corner stores.
3: Kate Ryan, WTOP News.
2: Many homeowners are being hit with steep HOA increases and unexpected assessments, but one community is fighting back.
5: Condo owners seeing their HOA fees skyrocket.
6: They're threatening also to put a lien on our property.
5: Beverly Albright and her neighbors in San Clemente, California, are fighting back after their homeowners association slapped them each with a $26,000 emergency assessment on their condos.
7: The board's response is to take out a loan or take out equity of your house.
5: All to pay for a roof project.
8: Clearly, it was not an emergency. It's a deferred maintenance.
5: Condo owners now struggling to figure out where to find the money.
9: I wouldn't qualify for a loan to refinance.
2: That's ABC's Hannah Batta. Bad Bunny has won his first Emmy for the Super Bowl halftime show. He won in the Outstanding Variety Special Live category. It took home a total of 7 nominations. Saturday's first day of the early Emmys, not the ones presented during the televised show on September 14th, saw awards presented to unscripted series, variety shows, and specials and variety specials. Sports on WTOP, powered by Maximus, moving people and technology forward. Here's Diane Roberts.
10: Sandy, the round of 16 is underway at the U.S. Open. On the women's side, American Taylor Townsend is out at the hands of top seed Aryna Sabalenka in straight sets. Fellow Americans Jessica Pegula and Emma Navarro will play later today. 4 American men will be in action today, including Hyattsville's Francis Tiafoe, who meets Daniil Medvedev on Louis Armstrong Stadium in about an hour. Right now, Tommy Paul is prepping to play 2-seed Carlos Alcaraz. They should get started in the next 5 minutes or so. The U.S. will play Italy in about 50 minutes in the FIBA Women's World Cup, the second game of the group stage. Mystics Sonia Citron and Kiki Iriafen are part of the team, as are Caitlin Clark, Nafisha Collier, and Paige Beckers. The second-ranked Washington Spirit are out west for a match with Portland later this afternoon. The Nationals are also out west. They finish up a 3-game series with the Dodgers tonight, hoping to avoid the sweep. The Orioles also hope to keep the Brooms at bay, hosting the Red Sox at Camden Yards right now. Orioles are up 1-0 after one inning. Week 1 of college football went well for several local teams, Terps, Midshipmen, and Hokies, all in the win column. Check out all the scores on the WTOP.com sports page. Diane Roberts, WTOP Sports.
2: Coming up on WTOP, the Trump administration asked the Supreme Court to weigh in on mail-in ballots. And there's no end in sight to the conflict in Iran. Traffic and weather in 60 seconds.
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4: Sandy, top issues we're following for you. A couple of issues in this is going to be Loudoun County, Leesburg 15 South. At Limestone School Road, got an event going on there. Email from the county sheriff's office says it's a special event. It's got northbound lanes delayed back to the Battlefield Parkway, so a pretty long line in both directions. Also, Route 7 westbound in the area of Route 9 got the left side blocked due to a crash there. The WTOP Traffic Center, presented by Window Nation. 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Ralph Fox, your next traffic report in about 10 minutes.
3: Now to AccuWeather meteorologist Matt Benz.
5: This afternoon, a mix of sunshine and some clouds. Overall, lower humidity and comfortable conditions with a high of 83. Then for tonight, mainly clear, low of 65. Tomorrow, plenty of sunshine. Still low humidity for your Labor Day forecast with a high of 82 degrees. And for Tuesday, sunshine, some clouds, high of 86. For WTOP, I'm meteorologist Matt Benz.
3: 80 degrees in Rockville. It's 81 in Ashburn, 82 in Fort Washington at 159.
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3: Good afternoon, I'm Sandy Kozel. Coming up...
7: ICE wants a say in the fate of a man charged in the death of a mother and daughter in Maryland. I'm Grace Newton.
8: Man is dead after a hit and run on a police cruiser. I'm Luke Lukert.
9: Starting Tuesday, you can breeze between Howard County and Silver Spring on a blue flash. I'm Ian Crawford.
10: As Montgomery County turns 250, a look at one backyard beginning that changed millions of lives. I'm Jimmy Alexander.
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11: From ABC News, I'm Wayne Cabot. A woman described as being very invested in the Lindsay Clancy case allegedly murdered her 2-year-old son and tried to take her own life in Illinois. Prosecutors say Corey Walsh also made statements about harming her other 3 children, that she intended to harm her husband when he got home. Court documents obtained by WLS say Walsh was actively discussing the Clancy case on text messages hours before the gruesome scene was discovered. The 40-year-old now being charged with murder, her lawyer blames a psychotic episode. As the U.S. war grinds on in Iran, Energy Secretary Chris Wright telling ABC's This Week.
12: There may not be a nuclear agreement. It may be simply destroying their capabilities to do it. An agreement may await a next administration in Iran. We simply don't know that.
11: Hoping to end the Ukraine war, American diplomats Steve Witkoff and Jared Kushner meeting today in Kyiv with President Zelensky.
13: The meeting today widened to involve not just the Ukrainian leader, but also a number of senior European officials. The national security advisors from France, Germany, and the UK were also at the table for talks today. And a source tells ABC News the Americans who are in the lead on these talks are serious about the meeting, so they're not just for show.
11: ABC Stephen Portnoy, the Americans met yesterday with President Vladimir Putin in Moscow. Republican efforts to tighten voting by mail rules are being challenged in court. ABC's Olivia Rubin says some states have already sent ballots out to voters.
14: Even though Election Day is still technically 2 months out, voting is already beginning. Ballots were already mailed out in North Carolina, but it comes as President Trump is still trying to restrict mail-in voting used by nearly a third of Americans in 2024. His executive order is still making its way through the courts, leaving a lot of uncertainty with the clock still ticking.
11: And more uncertainty today with the Trump administration now filing another emergency appeal today before the U.S. Supreme Court. 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
15: 2:02 on this Sunday, September 6, 2026. Gorgeous afternoon. Your highs in the low 80s. Good afternoon. I'm Jenny Glick. The top story we're following this hour to the latest now on a man charged with driving under the influence in a wrong-way crash. It happened along Interstate 270 in Montgomery County and claimed a mother and daughter's lives. WTOP's Grace Newton reports immigration enforcement is now involved.
16: Jose Caballero Nolasco, asking local law enforcement to notify the agency before releasing him from custody. They've identified Caballero Nolasco as a citizen of El Salvador, who they say is in the country illegally. The detainer would allow for ICE to take him into their custody. He's charged with two deaths and driving under the influence in a crash last month that killed a mother and daughter and injured two others, including a child. In a statement, Department of Homeland Security Secretary Mark Wayne Mullen says they're committed to, quote, not releasing this killer back onto our streets. Grace Newton, WTOP News.
15: A crash in Howard County this morning has left one person dead and two others injured. WTOP's Luke Lukert tells us the car hit a police cruiser right before.
8: Howard County police say shortly after 2 a.m., an Infiniti hit a parked cruiser on Montevideo Road in Jessup. The officer inside that cruiser chased that car after it ran away. A mile later, the Infiniti crashed into a retaining wall. Officers say one man died at the scene. Two other people were transported to shock trauma centers, reportedly in stable condition. The officer was not injured. An investigation by the Maryland Attorney General's Independent Investigations Division is now ongoing. Luke Luger, WTOP News.
15: Fairfax County is getting ready to address its large white-tailed deer population. The county will conduct its annual deer management program using archery and sharpshooting, along with repellency and habitat modification. The Mount Vernon Gazette reports the large population in suburbia is problematic for multiple reasons, including car collisions, disease transmission, harm to forest regeneration, forest composition, ecosystem services, and biodiversity. Deer management efforts will begin September 12th through February the 13th. Montgomery County is expanding one of its bus rapid transit routes beyond the county's border. WTOP's Ian Crawford tells us the route will connect parts of Howard County with the Silver Spring Metro Station.
9: Bus rapid transit is essentially an express bus route, but beefier. There are only a few stops and they have dedicated lanes in some spots. Starting Tuesday, Montgomery County is extending its Blue Flash BRT line with four stops in Howard County during peak morning and afternoon commute hours. There'll be two in Columbia, one at the Johns Hopkins Applied Physics Lab, and one in Fulton. The southern end of the Blue Flash is the Sarbanes Transit Center in Silver Spring, connecting passengers with Metro's Red Line and Maryland's forthcoming Purple Line. The extension also gives Montgomery County riders access to RTA buses serving Howard, Anne Arundel, and Prince George's counties. One of the positives about the new line is that, like all other Montgomery County ride-on buses, the fare is free. Ian Crawford, WTOP News.
15: More than 5.5 million Special Olympians compete around the world today. But the beginning of it all can be traced to the North Bethesda home of Eunice Kennedy Shriver. As Montgomery County celebrates its 250th birthday, WTOP's Jimmy Alexander takes us back to where it all started.
17: In 1962, she launched Camp Shriver in our backyard.
18: Maria Shriver. Now, the inspiration came after a friend told her mother she couldn't find a summer camp for her child with an intellectual disability. But the roots go back to Eunice's older sister, Rosemary, who faced similar challenges.
17: The isolation that people like Rosemary faced, and she refused to accept it.
18: And remember, this was during the Civil Rights Movement, and busloads of kids of all races with intellectual disabilities were welcomed into her backyard with open arms.
19: She wasn't like doing it sitting on her porch watching.
18: Eunice's grandson, Timothy Shriver Jr.
19: She was like in the pool.
20: People think that the oath for Special Olympics is a sweet one.
21: Let me win.
20: But if I cannot win, let me be brave in the attempt.
18: Kathleen Shriver is Eunice's granddaughter, and she points out that the oath dates back to ancient Rome.
20: It's an oath that gladiators use.
18: 6 years after the start of Camp Shriver, the first Special Olympics took place in Chicago at Soldier Field. Jimmy Alexander.
22: I know you will be brave and bring credit to your parents and to your country.
18: WTOP News.
15: Stay with us. Money News is up next.
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15: Traffic and weather on WTOP to Ralph Fox in the WTOP Traffic Center.
26: Jenny, we still got problems out in Loudoun County. 15 southbound at Limestone School Road. Got an event going on there, and it's got delays in both directions. Northbound is delayed back to Battlefield Parkway. You got a lot of traffic southbound as well. That's going to slow as you get after Sphinx Ferry Road down through Limestone School Road. Also, Route 7 westbound at Route 9 got the left side blocked. This is in Clark's Gap due to a crash, and there's a lot of volume in that area, so things are pretty heavy as you make your way through. If you're coming off either Route 9, 662, down through Route 7 as well, you're going to be delayed one way or another. No easy way to get through and around that. Around the Capitol Beltway, you got a delay. This is going to be on the top side. Montgomery County, it's just after Route 97, Georgia Avenue, is where the delay is where the issue is. And your delay is going to take you back before New Hampshire Avenue, 650. 95, no big issues to tell you about. The Baltimore-Washington Parkway southbound slows just after Route 100 down through 32. That will ease before you get to 198. 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Ralph Fox, your next traffic report in about 10 minutes.
15: 2-7 News First Alert meteorologist Matt Benz.
5: Shaping up to be a quiet stretch of weather over the next few days. For the rest of this afternoon, partly sunny, lower humidity with a high of 83, then mainly clear and comfortable for tonight, low 65. Labor Day tomorrow, looking good, plenty of sunshine, low humidity, a high of 82. Still not all that humid for Tuesday. Sunshine will mix in with some clouds with a high of 86 degrees. Then the heat returns for Wednesday, along with the humidity, partly sunny. Look for a high of 90 by Wednesday afternoon. For WTOP, I'm meteorologist Matt Benz.
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27: 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The average ticket price on the resale market for games during this opening month is $388. But some teams, especially the Buffalo Bills and their new stadium, have much higher average prices. Other teams like the Las Vegas Raiders and the Tennessee Titans often average less than $200 a pop. Now, it's hardly free to catch every game on TV anymore either. Several games this season will be available on streaming channels only. And packages like NFL Sunday Ticket for those who want out-of-market games run into the hundreds of dollars for a full season. How can the NFL and its broadcasters get away with all this? Because they can. No other sport or organized pastime in America comes close to the NFL's dominance through every economic, cultural, gender, and racial demographic. It's an addiction, and addictions are costly. See you in rehab. For WTOP News, I'm Jake Novak.
15: 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It's 2:11.
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15: 2:13, I'm Jenny Glick. Thanks for listening in. Well, Newsweek reporting mortgage rates have climbed to their highest level since July 2025, just this week. Fall traditionally tends to be one of the busiest times of the year for home sales. But how are mortgage rates combined with economic uncertainty impacting our region? Joining us now with hopefully some answers is Eldad Moraru with Compass Real Estate. Good afternoon to you.
13: Good afternoon, Jenny.
15: What can you tell us about prices right now? We always hear buyer's market, seller's market. Where are we standing in the DMV?
13: Well, you know, everybody talks about the fall market. Is it going to be the normal, typical fall market this year? And it's going to be a little different. You know, the seasonal rhythm is there, but both sides are a lot more cautious. So, look, buyers are back from summer vacation. Kids are back in school. We're seeing the normal September re-engagement, but buyers are more deliberate. You know, they're not assuming they have to jump on everything that comes on the market. And sellers also need to recognize that we're in the frenzy market. We're not in a frenzy market. We're simply listing a house guarantees activity. So it feels like the fall market has arrived, but nobody's running through the door. Buyers are looking, they're just being much more selective.
15: So are properties now sitting on the market a little bit longer than we traditionally tend to see in the DMV?
13: Well, so here's the thing. We're just getting into this market. It's a little too soon to tell. But what we're going to want to look at is over the next 30 days, three things we want to look. The number of new listings that come on, the number of contracts we get, and days on the market. So, you know, we're already seeing, you know, sellers go into what's called coming soon status. So we see, or we've seen over the last few weeks, that listings are coming on this weekend and will come on. So there will be inventory. But we don't yet know, right? It's too soon. So we're going to have to watch those numbers over the next 30 days to see what really happens.
15: It's complicated trying to figure all this out, right? But how do you think mortgage rates are factoring into all of this?
13: Such a great question, because everybody loves to talk about the fact that rates are, you know, higher than they've been. But the truth of the matter is that the initial shock of that has worn off. You know, buyers who need to move because of life changes like, you know, marriage, children, jobs, divorce, downsizing, you know, onwards, you know, they have to buy. So, you know, people don't buy a house because mortgage rates are good. They buy a house because something in their life has changed. And rates affect what they can afford and what they're willing to pay. But eventually those changes in the people's lives win. So I think, you know, buyers are going to be out there being deliberate, but they are going to buy.
15: If you're a buyer or seller and you're kind of sitting, kind of having this wait and see attitude, what do you think could be a factor that would get them moving?
13: Such a great question. You know, the truth of the matter is it's one word, confidence. Okay, so for buyers, they need to feel confident that they're buying at the right time. And sellers need to feel confident that their house will actually sell. So I think once we get out there and, you know, buyers start writing offers, there'll be that confidence that will trickle through the market, and confidence can build up very quickly.
15: There's also kind of this attitude, I think, that a lot of people have when looking at homes or the perspective to buy, that if they, that the home prices will continue to increase over the years. Is there any chance that we could start to see home prices fall?
13: Such a great question. Historically, our prices here have been very stable. I think, you know, again, what happens in the next month or so will really matter, but typically we stay pretty stable. So, you know, our highs are not super high and our lows are not super low. We do stay pretty stable. But I think what's also interesting is that we have so many sub-markets here. So while some markets are really slow, for example, condos right now are slower than other segments, whereas single-family homes are much stronger. So there's certain segments of the market where prices are actually going up and in others are dropping. I don't think there's going to be like a precipitous drop, but I think it's going to stay stable. But again, we have so many submarkets, it's really hard to generalize.
15: Okay, thank you so much. And of course, time will give us answers to all of this. 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A quick look at the top stories we're working on here at WTOP. The Trump administration renewing its appeal to the Supreme Court on the issue of mail-in ballots. Another round of talks between Ukraine's president and the U.S. peace envoy. Keep it here for full details on these stories in the minutes to come. 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Traffic and weather on WTOP 2, Ralph Fox in the WTOP Traffic Center.
26: Tony, we've been telling you about delays 50 eastbound to get up and across the Chesapeake Bay Bridge. Now there's a crash in that backup. This is going to be in the area of Whitehall Road eastbound. This is just past Route 908. So one to watch for there. Westbound, no major delays. And again, your eastbound delay is about 3.5 miles at this point. Not the worst, but definitely a pain in the backside if you're stuck and sitting in it. Taking a look at the Baltimore-Washington Parkway as you make your way southbound just after Route 100 is where your slowdown begins. You're slowed down and across Route 32. It will ease before you get to 198. On the northbound side, as you make your way north from the Capitol Beltway, you are slow Greenbelt up to 197. Then you're in good shape northbound from there. Capitol Beltway, your only real slowdown right now is going to be on the top side. After Georgia Avenue is where the issue is. That's going to back you up to just before New Hampshire Avenue. DC 295 slows in the area of Nanny Hill and Burroughs. You are stop and go down through East Capitol. On the flip side, just a minor delay at Pennsylvania Avenue. The Southeast Southwest Freeway slows in both directions, but it appears to be all volume. No reports of anything blocking 95. You're going to see your normal delays. Virginia, down and across the Occoquan, Dale City to Triangle as well. 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Ralph Fox, your next traffic report in about 10 minutes.
15: 2-7 News First Alert meteorologist Matt Benz.
5: This afternoon, a mix of sun and clouds. Overall, lower humidity with a high of 83 degrees. And for tonight, mainly clear, comfortable, low of 65. Labor Day for tomorrow, no weather complaints, plenty of sunshine, low humidity with a high of 82. Tuesday will feature a mixture of sun and some clouds with a high of 86. And as we head into the midweek, partly sunny, trending hot once again with a high of 90 degrees. So the humidity will come up a bit for the midweek. For WTOP, I'm meteorologist Matt Benz.
15: 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Fall storms are on the way. 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Call 888-5-HELMET. Coming up on WTOP, a major multi-car crash in the Suitland area leaves several hurt. More news in 60 seconds.
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5: 223. We're following a major multi-car crash in the Suitland area that left numerous people with injuries. It happened around 9:30 on Suitland Parkway near Branch Avenue. Prince George's County Fire and EMS say a man and another person had to be rescued from their cars. The man was taken to a hospital by helicopter and is in critical condition. A second person is also in critical condition. An additional 8 people ages 7 to 47 were taken to a nearby hospital for evaluation. The cause of that crash is under investigation. U.S. Park Police say the road is fully reopened. Manassas police say a teenage girl killed during a shooting at a First Friday event in Old Town was an innocent bystander caught in the middle. There is an arrest in this case as a manhunt continues for a second shooter. We get the latest from WTOP's Ralph Fox.
6: It's normally a festive family event in historic downtown Manassas. The first Friday of every month from February through November, you'll find live music, streets shut down, and a family-friendly atmosphere. That was disrupted Friday night when gunfire broke out in the area of Foster's Grill.
7: We had 2 shooters engaged in gunfire, and our 16-year-old juvenile victim was an innocent bystander caught up in that crossfire.
6: That's Manassas City Police Chief Doug Keene, who says 21-year-old Tashim Douglas of Prince William County was one of 2 shooters and was also shot and seriously injured. Douglas is charged with second-degree murder and multiple firearms offenses. The second suspect has not been identified. Ralph Fox, WTOP News.
5: A new study shows that prolonged alcohol use can contribute to an increased risk for cancer. According to the study, which was published in The Lancet, liver cancer, colorectal cancer, and esophageal cancer were the 3 that could be attributed to alcohol use. There was also an increased risk for breast cancer in women. That's ABC.
8: For adults over the age of 55, they had roughly 8 times the rate of deaths. Now, that's understandable, consistent with long-term alcohol use. But there was also differences in gender and sex. For men above the age of 55, liver cancer was the number one cause of cancer death related to alcohol. For women, breast cancer was. And for under 55, for men, colon cancer was the number one cause of alcohol-related cancer death. And breast cancer remained the number one cause of cancer death related to alcohol for women at any age.
5: That's ABC News medical contributor Dr. Darian Sutton. It looks like we will soon see a 4-door Mustang.
9: Get ready for a 4-door Mustang. This is Jeff Gilbert with the Car Chronicles. It's been talked about for a while. Mike Martinez of Automotive News says Ford has now given a lot more detail to its dealers.
10: They promised a starting price under $40,000, a 0-60 time of 4 seconds, and more second row room than a Porsche Panamera. So it's a real vehicle. It's coming by 2029 from what I've been told, and the dealers are pretty excited about it.
9: The Mustang is a legend, but sales have been slipping lately, and Dodge has both a 2-door and a 4-door Charger.
10: They want to broaden the appeal of the Mustang, and they think adding a 4-door can do that, not only for Dodge customers, but for sedan customers in general. This is going to be almost a replacement for those lost sedans that Ford got rid of a few years back.
9: This allows Ford to bring back a sedan, but in a way that's much more exciting than the Tauruses, Focuses, and Fusions of the past. With the Car Chronicles, I'm Jeff Gilbert for WTOP News.
5: 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Here's Diane Roberts.
11: Hi, Jenny. 2-seed Carlos Alcaraz and 20-seed Tommy Paul are in action at the U.S. Open right now. And Carlos Alcaraz is up 2-1 there in the early in the first set. DMV favorite, 11-seed Francis Tiafoe from Hyattsville, will play 7-seed Daniil Medvedev on Louis Armstrong Stadium in about 35 minutes. And Tiafo has never lost a match on that court. He's 9-0 and hopes to continue the trend later today. The women got things started as top seed Aryna Sabalenka quickly dispatched of American Taylor Townsend in straight sets on Arthur Ashe Stadium, 6-4, 6-3. Fellow Americans Jessica Pegula and Emma Navarro will play later today. The U.S. will play Italy in about 20 minutes in the FIBA Women's World Cup, the second game of the group stage. Washington Mystics, Sonia Citron, and Kiki Irefen are part of the team, as are Caitlin Clark, Nafisha Collier, and Paige Beckers. The Orioles trail the Red Sox in the final game of their four-game series. The score right now is 3-1. They're in the top of the third. The Orioles are trying to get back in the win column and the AL wildcard race after having lost five in a row. The Nationals are out west. They finish up a three-game series with the Dodgers tonight. Diane Roberts, WTOP Sports.
5: Thank you, Diane. Coming up after traffic and weather, the latest on the Trump administration's efforts to restrict mail-in voting.
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6: Jenny, top issues we're following for you. Getting first word of a crash. This is going to be the inner loop in the area of Kenilworth Avenue. Watch for the police response. It's got you backed up to about Route 1. And there appears to be a crash on Route 1 as well, leading up to the Beltway. There's also some delay on the outer loop as you make your way past Route 97, Georgia Avenue. Your delay starts right around 6:50. 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Ralph, Fox and X Traffic Report in about 10 minutes.
5: WTOP Traffic, sunny to partly cloudy, less humid, highs of 83. Mainly clear tonight, lows to 66. Tomorrow, mostly sunny, highs to 82. Right now, 81 degrees in the district. Stay with us. Top stories are next.
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5: Good afternoon. I'm Jenny Glick. The top story we're following for you, the Trump administration is renewing its appeal to the Supreme Court after a federal judge blocked new restrictions on mail ballots ahead of the midterms. The legal wrangling comes even as states have already started sending out mail ballots. The appeal marks the third time the administration has asked the high court to intervene. The battle could have major ramifications for this year's elections when control of Congress is at stake. Nearly one-third of voters in the United States cast mail ballots. Election 2026 here on WTOP. Republicans will be holding a midterm convention later this week in Dallas. About 100 GOP lawmakers are expected to attend. But some in tight races are opting out.
18: The center of the show, though, of course, is President Trump, who will speak on both nights, though it comes at a time when a recent poll shows him with a record low approval rating. And some candidates in tight races this November say they're not going, including Representative Zach Nunn in Iowa, running in a district that Democrats are hoping to flip, and Senator Susan Collins, who's defending her seat in Maine and has long avoided conventions during election cycles.
5: That's ABC's Olivia Rubin reporting. Democrats are looking at certain areas across the country that would need to flip if they want to regain control of the House and Senate. Michigan is one of those states. Maryland Democratic Congressman Jamie Raskin campaigned with multiple Michigan candidates during the primaries. He tells NBC's Kristen Welker on Meet the Press that he was hearing from voters while he was there.
19: People are concerned about corruption. They're concerned about the Iran war and the fact that gasoline prices and diesel prices are through the roof. Inflation is killing people there. There's a Canadian boycott of America because of all of Donald Trump's high-handed, contemptuous, snotty treatment of the Canadians. I think a big plurality of Canadians now say that America's their enemy. I mean, this is the stuff people are talking about in the rural areas of Michigan. And in upstate New York, I was with Blake Gendebien, who's running a fantastic campaign in the 21st District. And the people there want to see change. And the Republicans are going to be blindsided because there's this huge political reaction in the rural areas against what Donald Trump's been doing.
5: As the midterms continue to approach, some Democratic lawmakers are preparing for potential disruptions. Representative Raskin says that a political landslide needs to be built across the country so the election will be, quote, too big to rig. A second session of talks underway between the U.S. peace envoy of Steve Witkoff and Jared Kushner and Ukrainian President Zelensky in Kyiv today. A number of other senior European officials are also taking part. Shortly before the second session began, Witkoff gave an update on how he thinks things are going.
20: I would say that we've had very meaningful discussion, substantive, important, and we're very encouraged. And we look forward to continuing this day as long as it takes.
5: Yesterday, the pair met with Russian President Vladimir Putin at the Kremlin yesterday. Mario Mancuso, former Pentagon official and senior fellow at the Hudson Institute, joined us on WTOP to talk about what's in this latest peace proposal.
21: We don't know the specifics of the proposal. What we do know is that the president has said that a special envoys were traveling with an idea. And we also know that they are traveling with an idea that is different from the one that sort of the framework that was in effect when they last negotiated a possible peace between Russia and Ukraine. This was the 28-point plan that was highly criticized last year, widely seen as being favorable to Russia.
5: Mario Mancuso, former Pentagon official and senior fellow at the Hudson Institute. Meanwhile, there are new flare-ups in the fighting between Iran and the United States. Iran says it struck an unmanned U.S. vessel trying to enter the Strait of Hormuz. The U.S. dismissed the claim of the purported attack on Sunday as a lie. The claim came a day after the U.S. military said it struck three Iranian oil tankers in response to a ballistic missile attack on Navy warships. This all as the Trump administration downplays the label of war to describe the conflict. Here's ABC's Stephen Portnoy.
22: The action came less than 48 hours after Vice President J.D. Vance said this.
23: I wouldn't call it a war. Right now, there is no active shooting.
22: A day later, President Trump said this to our Rachel Scott.
24: Well, I'll tell you what, a lot of people don't call it a war. I call it a military conflict because it's small potatoes for us. It's not a big thing.
22: Now in its seventh month, the war's toll has included the deaths of 18 U.S. service members and the wounding of nearly 800 more. The president describes the fighting as intermittent and the war itself as a tremendous success.
5: That's ABC's Stephen Portnoy reporting. Coming up after traffic and weather, the Trump administration expected to announce sharply lower emission standards. And then are high prices discouraging people from traveling this holiday weekend? It's 2:36.
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6: Jenny, for the most part, things moving fairly well this afternoon. Volume, not the biggest issue. We've got a crash. This is going to be, let's start here on the inner loop in the area of Kenilworth Avenue. And that's got a delay back before Route 1. There are some delays on the outer loop there. Looks like folks just slowing down to take a look, see what's going on. Outside of that, an earlier issue in the area of Route 97, Georgia Avenue on the outer loop, that appears to have resolved itself. Still some volume through there, but things are moving much better. On 50, as you make your way towards the Chesapeake Bay Bridge, got about a 3-mile delay to get up and past that. An earlier crash in the area of Whitehall has been taken out of the roadway. 270, you got some delays southbound at Tap of the Brakes Urbana, and through Hyattstown as well. Not a huge delay, just something to watch for if you're making your way through the area. Some earlier problems out in Loudoun County. One on Route 15 in the area of Limestone School Road. That has been cleared out of the roadway. Also, Route 7 westbound at Route 9 had the left side block. That's been cleared as well. 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You can end their wait today. 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Ralph Fox, your next traffic report in about 10 minutes.
5: 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Here's meteorologist Matt Benz.
2: The overall forecast looking quiet over the next couple of days with a beautiful end to this holiday weekend. For this afternoon, a mix of sun and some clouds, overall low humidity with a high of 83 degrees. Tonight, mainly clear, comfortable, low of 65. Labor Day for tomorrow, plenty of sunshine. Still looking at low humidity with a high of only 82 for the afternoon. Tuesday, sunshine will mix in with some clouds. It will be a touch warmer with a high of 86, though still not all that humid. Wednesday, partly sunny. It will be hot and a bit more humid with a high of 90 degrees. And a cold front will approach the area heading into Wednesday night and Thursday. Still hot and still humid for Thursday with a mixture of sun and clouds. There could be a thunderstorm, though, possible with a high of 90. For WTOP, I'm meteorologist Matt Benz.
5: Right now, 80 degrees in the district at 240. Money news on WTOP. Here's Jake Novak.
3: The Trump administration is on the verge of announcing new, sharply lower fuel economy standards. They're expected to now call for fleet-wide averages of 34.5 miles per gallon by 2031, compared to the existing standard of more than 50 miles a gallon. This has long been portrayed as a right-wing policy, but it's really about boosting Detroit. No matter how hard GM, Ford, and Chrysler, Jeep, Dodge have tried, the only enduringly strong sales for those big American names are big American trucks and SUVs. And the Trump administration argues this is also a gift to the American consumer, because making vehicles more fuel efficient isn't cheap and those costs were passed on to us. Of course, none of this will stop car makers from making more fuel efficient vehicles on their own. It's just the arbitrary government imposed do it by this time or else deadlines that drove costs through the roof. You can also always just take the bus. For WTOP News, I'm Jake Novak.
5: 2:41. Airline tickets, according to CNBC, are sky high, around 26% higher than this time last year. Yet, this could turn out to be one of the busiest Labor Day weekends on record for travelers. The TSA says it expects to screen over 17 million passengers by Wednesday. News Nation's Marcus Espinoza has a tip for beating the rush as people head home.
4: Friday was the first busy day. Tomorrow is going to be the last busy day for this holiday weekend as everybody tries to enjoy that last bit of summer, unofficially anyway. So if you're able to leave today, that is the day to do it. But according to AAA, demand for Labor Day travel, it did remain strong this year, even though it cost more to get away. Bookings for domestic trips were up 9% compared to last year.
5: Airfare for the most popular U.S. destinations jumped nearly 20%. 2:42, ahead of the 25th anniversary of 9/11, a long-awaited tribute, the intersection of Madison Avenue and 101st Street in New York has been renamed NYPD officer John William Perry Way. His body was the last of the 23 police officers discovered following the attacks.
7: Perry's brother, Joel.
8: It's the greatest pain I ever experienced in my life. And people ask me, you know, 25 years later, what is it like? It's the same. The pain is still there. I broke down the other day.
7: Perry was not scheduled to work that day. He was in the Bronx, says his sister, Janice.
9: I said, my brother's, he's going to be there. I know John. If there's something serious happening, he's going to be there.
7: They chose the street near Central Park where their brother often jogged.
5: That's ABC's Chuck Sievertson reporting. An unruly airplane passenger prompted an emergency landing at BWI Marshall, and it was a sticky situation after the bad behavior.
10: It was something intense in the air. One passenger's actions made the skies a lot less friendly between Texas and Maryland Thursday night. A man on American Airlines Flight 618 started hurling racial and homophobic slurs. A flight attendant stepped in and a few more passengers after the man started hitting others. Three people tried to restrain the man with zip ties the flight attendant gave them. CNN reports one of them is a retired New Jersey cop. But the unruly man bit the former officer and tried to bite another person who was trying to get him under control. So they restrained him with duct tape. The FAA says the plane landed at BWI around 10:15 Thursday night. 67-year-old Lane Lundeen of Tucson is charged with second-degree assault and disorderly conduct. He's appeared in court already and has another court date next month in Anne Arundel County. Liz Anderson, WTOP News.
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5: 2:46, I'm Jenny Glick. Thanks for listening in. One of the biggest lessons for college students and their parents is financial. The nationwide average cost of college, including books, supplies, living expenses, comes in at almost $40,000. ABC's News, Rob Hawley reports there are scholarships to cover the expenses.
12: The first thing every expert says, get as much free money as you can. That'll be grants and as many scholarships as a student can pile up. The Education Data Initiative says $100 billion in grants and scholarships are awarded every year. Jennifer Finetti is Director of Student Advocacy at Scholarship Owl.
14: The scholarships are coming from a few different sources, right? 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
12: When it comes to applying for scholarships, do it early and often.
14: I always recommend that students start really aggressively applying to scholarships starting at age 16, and they continue to do that all the way until they complete their college education. 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
12: Her suggestion for students, make it like a job. 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
14: Try to have maybe 2 easy apply scholarships per week and maybe 1 that takes a little bit more effort. And when I say a little bit, it can truly be a little bit. We've got scholarships on our platform that are social media linked scholarships where the provider might say, create and post something to your social about a cause you care about.
5: That's ABC's Rob Hawley reporting on scholarships, covering the expenses to cover the sky high cost of college. To the top stories we're working on here at WTOP, ICE wants a say in the fate of a man charged in 2 deaths. A fast speed chase in Howard County ends in a deadly crash. Montgomery County's blue flash line is expanding. Keep it here for full details on these stories in the minutes to come. 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
6: Jenny, going to start out on 270 before Urbana. We were telling you about a minor delay, and it has gotten major since last word. Caller tells us there's a car fire on the right side, and also the fire department is on scene, and currently they have all lanes blocked southbound. So your delay is taking you back pretty quickly, back up towards Route 70. But for now, just a long line of traffic waiting to get by and through that as fire crews do what they need to do. There's also a delay northbound in that same area. It's either rubbernecking or they are, have some equipment on the northbound side, but you are slowing on the northbound side as well. Again, south before Urbana on 270, all lanes currently blocked. Around the Capitol Beltway, no major issues to tell you about. An earlier issue in the area of the inner loop by Kenilworth has been taken care of, moved out of the roadway. 66, no delays in Virginia. 95, as you make your way across the Occoquan, is about your only real delay right now. 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
5: To meteorologist Matt Benz.
2: Shaping up to be a quiet stretch of weather over the next few days. For the rest of this afternoon, partly sunny, lower humidity with a high of 83, then mainly clear and comfortable for tonight, low 65. Labor Day tomorrow looking good, plenty of sunshine, low humidity, a high of 82. Still not all that humid for Tuesday. Sunshine will mix in with some clouds at the high of 86 degrees. Then the heat returns for Wednesday along with the humidity, partly sunny. Look for a high of 90 by Wednesday afternoon. For WTOP, I'm meteorologist Matt Benz.
5: Right now, 82 in Reston, 81 in Bethesda, 83 degrees on the National Mall. Coming up on WTOP, frozen food brands that are getting good reviews. More news in 60 seconds.
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5: 252, Prince George's County Police are investigating a deadly shooting. It happened early this morning. Police were called out to Lewisdale Drive and Lanley Park just after 4 o'clock. They found one adult man in a vehicle with at least one gunshot wound. That man was

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2: Star Trek boldly celebrates 60 years of the popular franchise. That's coming up on Tuesday. WTOP Sandy Kozel reports on just some of the trips airing on tributes, that is, airing on television.
3: To boldly go where no man has gone before.
4: Yes, Star Trek made it to the big screen, but it started on television, and that's where a lot of the tributes will take place. TV Guide's Matt Rausch says E.T., the show, not the extraterrestrial, will be celebrating.
5: Entertainment Tonight on Monday is going to be doing a special episode going into their vaults and showing many of the interviews, including with Gene Roddenberry, the creator, who goes over, 40 years of their history.
4: MeTV has all kinds of special Star Trek programming in its lineup. But there's more.
5: On Star Trek Day itself, you will see cast members from Star Trek Strange New Worlds on a themed episode of Price is Right. And this is one of my favorites, The Big Bang Theory on Nick at Night. They're going to show 4 hours of episodes on Tuesday night that are all about Star Trek. There was that one amazing episode where Leonard Nimoy gave Sheldon a keepsake and nearly freaked him out.
4: Sandy Kozel, WTOP News.
2: Japan's Prince Hisashito has turned 20 while facing growing attention as a future monarch. The prince's birthday today comes as Japan's government implements an unpopular revision to the imperial house law, reinforcing male-only succession rules. Legal revisions have led to protests from Japanese who see the efforts by the conservative government of the prime minister as an attempt to prevent the 24-year-old princess from ruling and justify a patriarchal system. Sports on WTOP, powered by Maximus, moving people and technology forward. And here is Diane Roberts.
6: We are a week from today. We'll be decided at the U.S. Open. The winners on the women's side, two-time champ and top seed Aryna Sabalenka hopes to be there a week from today. She beat American Taylor Townsend in straight sets. Meanwhile, Hyattsville's Francis Tiafoe will play on the lucky Louis Armstrong Stadium in about 5 minutes for a match with Daniil Medvedev. Right now, Tommy Paul is playing two seed Carlos Alcaraz. Carlos Alcaraz has a 5-4 lead in the first set. We're 2 days into the FIBA Women's World Cup. The second game of group stage action for the U.S. women has them playing Italy. And right now, it's very early, of course. U.S. is up 8-4. The women have some well-known names on the team, including Caitlin Clark, Brianna Stewart, and Nafisha Collar. Washington Mystics players Sonia Citron and Kiki Iriafen are also part of the team. The Washington Spirit are giving a run at the NWSL Shield, awarded to the team with the most points at the end of the regular season. They are playing the Portland Thorn in about an hour out west. The Nationals are also out west. They finish up a 3-game series with the Dodgers tonight, hoping to avoid the sweep. The Orioles also want to keep the brooms at bay. They are hosting the Red Sox at Camden Yards right now and trail 3-1 at the bottom of the fourth. Diane Roberts, WTOP Sports.
2: Thank you, Diane. Coming up on WTOP, U.S. envoys held what they're calling encouraging talks in Kyiv in a push to end the war between Ukraine and Russia. Traffic and weather in 60 seconds.
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1: Traffic and weather on WTOP 2. Ralph Fox in the WTOP Traffic Center.
2: Two new top issues we're following for you. This vehicle fire, 270 southbound before Route 80 Urbana, has got the right side blocked due to the fire. They did have all lanes blocked at one point, which caused a huge backup, but now folks are getting by, but just doing it extremely slowly. In College Park, Route 1 southbound after the Capitol Beltway, I have word of a crash there as well. Some earlier issues in the area, Kenworth Avenue on the inner loop have been cleared out. Also, Route 15 out in Leesburg. Some earlier delays have cleared out there as well. 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Ralph Fox, your next traffic report in about 10 minutes.
1: 2-7 News First Alert, meteorologist Matt Benz.
3: This afternoon, a mix of sun and clouds with low humidity. It should be a comfortable one with a high of 83 degrees and remaining comfortable for tonight. Mainly clear, low of 65. Tomorrow, Labor Day, looking good once again. Mostly sunny, a high of 82 for the afternoon. Temperatures start to creep up into Tuesday. Sunshine, some clouds, a high of 86. Then hot and a touch more humid into Wednesday. Partly sunny. Look for a high of 90 by Wednesday afternoon. We're back to 90 again for Thursday with a thunderstorm. For WTOP, I'm meteorologist Matt Benz.
1: 83 at the Wharf in D.C., 84 in Oxon Hill, 82 degrees in Sterling.
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1: Good afternoon, I'm Jenny Glick. Coming up,
5: in the case of a man charged in a crash that killed a mother and daughter in Maryland, ICE is now involved. I'm Grace Newton.
6: Crash after a hit and run on a police cruiser leaves one man dead. I'm Luke Luker.
7: How to get from Columbia to Silver Spring in a flash, so to speak. I'm Ian Crawford.
1: At 3:15, a Labor Day weekend look at how moonlighting or side gigs have become a means of survival for many Americans. It's 3 o'clock.
8: From ABC News, I'm Wayne Cabot. ABC News checking on reports now of an aircraft going off the runway at Miami Airport about an hour ago. The FAA issuing a ground stop at that airport for a disabled aircraft on the runway. The Trump administration today filed a new emergency appeal with the U.S. Supreme Court seeking to immediately implement new mail-in voting rules for the Postal Service and for the states after a district court judge Friday night permanently blocked those rules. The Supreme Court likely to make a decision this week. Time of the essence, some states have already begun mailing out ballots for the fall election. And while Donald Trump is not on the ballot, the president certainly is working to be the center of it, headlining both nights of the convention his party is holding this week in Dallas.
9: It comes at a time when a recent poll shows him with a record low approval rating. And some candidates in tight races this November say they're not going, including Representative Zach Nunn in Iowa, running in a district that Democrats are hoping to flip, and Senator Susan Collins, who's defending her seat in Maine and has long avoided conventions during election cycles.
8: ABC's Olivia Rubin. An Illinois woman described as being very invested in the Lindsey Clancy case is being held today for the murder of her 2-year-old son. Prosecutors say Corey Walsh was actively discussing the Clancy case in texts 3 hours before the scene was discovered. They say she threatened to harm her other children and tried to take her own life. Her lawyer says the 40-year-old mom was experiencing a psychotic episode. Jared Kushner on why he and fellow American envoy Steve Witkoff met this weekend with President Putin in Moscow and Zelensky in Kyiv.
10: Our role is to try to be the ones who are pursuing the peace. And like I said, if it was easy, it would have been done a long time ago. But it's a very important and noble pursuit, and we're going to keep doing it with everything we have.
8: As the attacks intensify in that war 4 years in, you're listening to ABC News.
1: It's 3:02 on Sunday, September 6th. 80 degrees on a most pleasant early September Sunday. Highs near 83. Good afternoon. I'm Sandy Kozel with the top local stories we're following this hour. We have an update in the case of a man charged with the death of a mother and daughter after allegedly driving under the influence in a head-on highway crash in Montgomery County last weekend. WTOP's Grace Newton reports U.S. Immigration Enforcement is asking local law enforcement to notify the agency before releasing the man from custody.
5: ICE has lodged what's called a detainer against Jose Caballero Nolasco, which could allow the agency to take him into their custody once he's released by local law enforcement. Caballero Nolasco is a citizen of El Salvador who ICE claims is in the U.S. illegally. He's been charged in relation to the deaths of a mother and daughter and injuries of two others, including a child, after last month's head-on collision on I-270. He was ordered to be held without bond. Cans of beer, some empty, were found in Caballero Nolasco's car at the time of the crash. Grace Newton, WTOP News.
1: An early morning crash in Howard County killed one person and severely injured two others. WTOP's Luke Lukert tells us it happened during a police chase.
11: A Howard County police officer was inside a parked cruiser at around 2 a.m. on Montevideo Road near Jessup when an Infiniti Q60 crashed into it and then drove off. The officer chased the Infiniti until a mile down the road where it wrecked into a retaining wall. According to police, one man died at the scene. Two others were taken to shock trauma centers, where they are now in stable condition. The officer inside the cruiser was not injured. Per Maryland law, the Attorney General's Independent Investigations Division will now look into the crash. Luke Lukert, WTOP News.
1: Well, time is running out to visit the Smithsonian's first and second oldest buildings before they reclose for major renovation work. The Smithsonian Castle and the Arts and Industries Building will close at the end of regular hours tomorrow, Labor Day. After a temporary summer reopening of the castle for the nation's 250th birthday, work will continue on a five-year modernization project, which is expected to last until 2028. Today and tomorrow at the Arts and Industries Building, visitors can enjoy a celebration of the American Circus, featuring clowns, acrobats, jugglers, and talks on circus costumes, stunts, and more. The Smithsonian recently announced plans for that historic building to become the site of a future American Latino museum. Starting Tuesday, commuters will have a new way to travel between Columbia and Silver Spring. WTOP's Ian Crawford reports a Montgomery County bus route will be crossing into Howard County.
7: The Blue Flash bus rapid transit route that had only run as far north as Burtonsville will start running northward for four stops in Howard County during the morning and afternoon commute. One new stop will be in Fulton, one will be at the Johns Hopkins Applied Physics Lab, two others will be in Columbia. Bus rapid transit, or BRT, works like a hybrid between bus and rail service, making only limited stops and often driving in bus-dedicated lanes. People riding from Howard County will be able to access the Sarbanes Transit Center in Silver Spring that connects riders to Metro's Red Line and the MTA Purple Line, due to open next year. People riding from Montgomery County will be able to connect with RTA buses that serve Howard, Anne Arundel, and Prince George's counties. Like other routes on Montgomery County's ride-on bus system, the fare is free. Ian Crawford, WTOP News.
1: Today, Montgomery County celebrates its 250th birthday. The celebration continues tomorrow with Labor Day parades in Gaithersburg and Kensington. WTOP's Jimmy Alexander shines a spotlight on an event that started in a North Bethesda backyard and spread across the world to nearly 200 countries.
12: In ancient Rome, the gladiators went into the arena.
13: Eunice Kennedy Shriver, on July 20th, 1968, opening the first Special Olympics at Soldier Field in Chicago.
12: With these words on their lips, "Let me win. But if I cannot win, let me be brave in the attempt."
13: The journey to that moment started 6 years earlier after a mother told Shriver she couldn't find a summer camp for her child with an intellectual disability. So Eunice opened up Camp Shriver in her backyard in Montgomery County.
14: It had horseback riding, it had archery, it had obstacle courses.
13: Rhea Shriver and her brother Mark say during the camp about 100 volunteers and athletes came to their home each day.
15: Playing in the backyard, swimming in a pool, they're always part of the family.
13: That sense of family was personal for Eunice. Her older sister Rosemary had an intellectual disability and helped inspire those summers in North Bethesda.
12: Let us begin the Olympics.
13: And today, there's more than 5 million Special Olympians around the world. Jimmy Alexander, WTOP News.
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1: Traffic and weather on WTOP. Here's Ralph Fox in the WTOP Traffic Center.
2: Sandy, our biggest issue at this hour remains 270. North of Urbana, vehicle fire off to the right side. At last word, you're getting by one to the left. You got some delays northbound as well. Folks slowing to take a look. Around the Capitol Beltway, on the inner loop, there was an earlier accident just after 201 Kenilworth Avenue. They had cleared that out, but it looks like there's another one there now, starting to see some slowing through that area. Also, Route 1 in that area approaching the Capitol Beltway. This is southbound. We had word of a crash there as well. On the Chesapeake Bay Bridge, 50 westbound had the right side blocked due to the debris, and out in Brandywine, Branch Avenue, southbound after Surratt's Road, we had word of a crash there as well. Virginia, the only real issue is going to be the delay, 95 across the Occoquan, tap of the brakes through Dale City and Triangle as well. Outside of that, things are moving pretty well. 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Ralph Fox, your next traffic report in about 10 minutes.
1: Two AccuWeather meteorologists, Matt Benz.
3: This afternoon, a mix of sun and clouds, overall lower humidity with a high of 83 degrees, and for tonight, mainly clear, comfortable, low of 65. Labor Day for tomorrow, no weather complaints, plenty of sunshine, low humidity with a high of 82. Tuesday will feature a mixture of sun and some clouds with a high of 86, and as we head into the midweek, partly sunny, trending hot once again with a high of 90 degrees, so the humidity will come up a bit for the midweek. For WTOP, I'm meteorologist Matt Benz.
1: 82 degrees in Springfield. It's 83 at Farragut Square and 83 in Laurel. 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It's 310. 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Here's Jake Novak.
19: Just like avoiding a traffic jam by taking the back roads, it looks like Volkswagen is putting together a good old-fashioned workaround to make a job-saving deal with Israel. It all started in the late spring when VW struck a deal, in theory at least, with Rafael, the Israeli company that makes the Iron Dome missile and rocket defense shield. This was particularly good news for the more than 2,000 workers at Volkswagen's Osnabrück plant because that factory was set for closure next year, and that was the location where Rafael wanted to make the Iron Dome parts in a repurposed facility. But then the Qatari Wealth Fund, a major shareholder in VW, moved in to block the project for political reasons. So it was time for Volkswagen to get creative, and it did. The new plan is to sell the plant to the local German state government of Lower Saxony and then let the government make the deal with Israel. We'll see if that works. 2,300 factory worker jobs are at stake. For WTOP News, I'm Jake Novak.
1: Coming up on WTOP on this Labor Day weekend, we look at the side gigs some people feel are necessary to keep up financially. It's 311.
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1: It's 314. I'm Sandy Kozell. Thanks for being with us. Call it moonlighting, freelancing, or income stacking. Millions of Americans are taking on extra work outside their regular jobs. For many, side hustles are a means of survival. We take a Labor Day weekend look with ABC's Jim Ryan.
23: No matter how you slice it,
24: 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For me,
23: things are tough, and stretching a paycheck is harder than ever. Some professions are hit harder than others.
25: I've had a second job for about 7 years.
23: Felissa Alberts is a public school teacher in Arizona. She, like an estimated 20% of the people in her profession, is struggling financially.
25: I'm really thankful for my job. I'm really thankful for my career. I look at second careers often.
23: She's in the classroom 5 days a week and delivering packages on the weekend.
25: Every day I've thought about leaving my profession because of the pay. But then every day I go back and something about the kids makes me stay.
23: Cash-strapped Americans like her are scrambling for ways to supplement their income. Census Bureau data shows about 500,000 applications for new businesses every month, 30% above the monthly figures of 2025. Those who aren't in a position to start a whole new business rely on existing entities, many downloading an app and going to work.
26: What's interesting is obviously partially driven from cost of living factors. The income from the day job may not be enough to meet groceries and housing and insurance and everything else.
23: Nick Loper knows a lot about moonlighting.
26: I was working as an entry-level worker for Ford Motor Company, and nights and weekends was me trying to get this little internet shoe business off the ground.
23: He essentially acted as a middleman, setting up a website that aggregated other websites.
26: It would pull in the catalogs from Zappos and Amazon and all these other shoe sellers and tell you where you could find the best price on your next pair of shoes. And then those stores would send me a commission, a referral fee for everybody who ended up buying shoes through the site.
23: It worked so well that Loper eventually left his job at Ford.
27: For Rachel.
23: Increasingly, side hustlers are catching inspiration from social media.
26: We're used to consuming everyone else's highlight reels on social media and seeing what is possible, what's out there, and almost this desire and maybe some kind of guilty obligation in certain senses to use our free time more productively, more effectively.
23: That's what Nick Loper did after leaving his 9-to-5 at Ford Motor Company.
26: First up is user interviews. There are a lot of low.
23: He launched a YouTube channel that now boasts 49,000 subscribers and 1,200 videos.
26: Station here is over $50.
23: Side Hustle Nation is a clearinghouse of advice on how to make extra money. The homepage features a quiz that asks a straightforward question.
26: Are you looking to make extra money because you want to make extra money? Or are you looking to make extra money because you want to quit your job? And 80% of the people said, no, I just want to make extra money. And that was really eye-opening to me.
23: At the same time, says Nick Loper of Side Hustle Nation, it's important to manage your expectations.
26: Biggest thing to keep in mind is to position any side hustle endeavor in your own mind as an experiment. If it works, great. If it doesn't, that doesn't mean I'm an abject failure and nothing I ever touch will ever work. It just means, okay, dust myself off, go back to idea number two.
0: That applies to any side job, whether it's running a web-based shoe store or making food deliveries.
1: A quick look now at the top stories we're working on at WTOP. The Trump administration makes another appeal to the Supreme Court to allow mail ballot restrictions. U.S. envoys hold talks in Ukraine after meeting with Russian President Putin. Iran claims a strike on a U.S. ship in the Strait of Hormuz, but the U.S. denies it. Keep it here for full details on these stories in the minutes ahead. 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It's 3:18. Traffic and weather on WTOP. Here's Ralph Fox in the WTOP Traffic Center.
2: Sandy getting the first word about maybe a crash. This is on the outer loop, the Capitol Beltway. Before you get to Georgia Avenue, your backup is going to start right around 29. Colesville Road. So watch for the police response there. Not a huge backup right now, so it may be off to the side, but one to watch for sure. On the inner loop in the area of Kenilworth Avenue, there was an earlier crash. Now there's a second one in that same spot. That's going to back you up to just about Route 1. No delays on the outer loop as you make your way through Prince George's County. The Southeast-Southwest Freeway got delays in both directions. That appears to be all volume at this point. Route 50, Chesapeake Bay Bridge, the right side was blocked due to the debris. Also, 270 southbound before Urbana, there was a vehicle fire on the right. You were getting by one to the left previously. Also, out in Brandywine, Branch Avenue southbound after Surratt's Road, we had word of a crash there. And in West Friendship, 32 northbound before Burnt Woods Road, had the right side blocked due to a crash there as well. 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Ralph Fox, your next traffic report in about 10 minutes.
1: Thanks, Ralph. Now to AccuWeather meteorologist Matt Benz.
3: The overall forecast looking quiet over the next couple of days with a beautiful end to this holiday weekend. For this afternoon, a mix of sun and some clouds, overall low humidity with a high of 83 degrees. Tonight, mainly clear, comfortable, low of 65. Labor Day for tomorrow, plenty of sunshine. Still looking at low humidity with a high of only 82 for the afternoon. Tuesday, sunshine will mix in with some clouds. It will be a touch warmer with a high of 86. Though still not all that humid. Wednesday, partly sunny. It will be hot and a bit more humid with a high of 90 degrees. And a cold front will approach the area heading into Wednesday night and Thursday. Still hot and still humid for Thursday with a mixture of sun and clouds. There could be a thunderstorm, though, possible with a high of 90. For WTOP, I'm meteorologist Matt Benz.
1: Check area temperatures. 83 degrees in Tysons, 82 in Waldorf, 84 at Lafont Plaza in the district. 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Coming up on WTOP, the Maryland Supreme Court decision getting praise from Governor Wes Moore. 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
1: At 3:22. Election 2026 on WTOP. Maryland Governor Wes Moore is praising a decision by his state Supreme Court to allow voters to decide the fate of mid-cycle congressional redistricting. On Politics Nation with the Reverend Al Sharpton on MS Now, Moore said, the ballot question is in direct response to moves made by President Trump.
11: We know the kind of assault that we've been under for the past year and a half. For over a year, I've been saying that we are seeing how Donald Trump is trying everything from the elimination of mail-in balloting, which is illegal, to doing things like nationalizing elections, which is unconstitutional, to doing things like trying to put federal agents around ballot boxes, which is voter intimidation, to then going and telling certain Republican states that they should do mid-decade redistricting while certain Democratic states sit on their hands.
1: On Thursday, the Maryland Supreme Court overturned two lower courts that sided with Republicans who challenged the proposed amendments to the state constitution. The court ruled that the language of the question that will show up on ballots in November must be clearer. Getting some exercise on this long Labor Day weekend on the popular W and OD trail, WTOP's Neil Loganstein says there's a push to keep it safe for everyone.
12: Here on the W and OD trail in Reston, Fairfax County Police are handing out high visibility armbands and talking about e-bikes.
14: On a shared use path like the W and OD trail, obviously we want people to act safely, and e-bike technology has come so far so fast.
12: Ryan Corder of Nova Parks is the park manager of the Washington and Old Dominion Trail. He says their goal is to make the trail safe for all kinds of users.
14: Dog walkers, you have moms in strollers just out for a leisurely walk. You've got cyclists, you got runners, you got walkers. So there's a very mixed use of people using the trail.
12: If you see what seems like an illegal bike being used on the trail, he says, call your local police. In Reston, Neil Loganstein, WTOP News.
15: So far, 2026 has been a surprisingly good year for car sales. This is Jeff Gilbert with the Car Chronicles. There have been a lot of worries, but now that we have finished 8 months of the year, most of those worries haven't come to pass.
27: Most market watchers have been pleasantly surprised by how well the new vehicle market has held up this year. I think a lot of us had concerns that rising interest rates and, of course, as I mentioned, the Iran war was really going to have some detrimental impact on vehicle purchasing.
15: But Cox Automotive senior economist Charlie Chesborough says the only thing that has reduced sales is the end of EV incentives, and that reduction was fairly small.
27: The fact that we're only down about 2% year to date, I think really does speak well to the overall health of the new vehicle market. And that there still is a lot of interest out there for these products, even in the wake of all the economic uncertainty that we're dealing with.
15: When the year is done, the industry is expected to have sold more than 16 million vehicles this year. With the Car Chronicles, I'm Jeff Gilbert for WTOP News.
1: 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Here's Diane Roberts.
28: The start time for DMV favorite 11-seat Francis Tiafo from Hyattsville, it got pushed back about 30 minutes. He'll be playing 7-seat Daniil Medvedev at the bottom of the hour now instead of at 3 at the top. Big Foe has never lost on Louis Armstrong Stadium and doesn't want to start now. That is where they will be playing. Spain's Carlos Alcaraz took the first set 6-4 over American Tommy Paul on Arthur Ashe Stadium. He's up 4-1 in the second set. The women got things started as top seed Aryna Sabalenka quickly dispatched of American Taylor Townsend in straight sets on Arthur Ashe Stadium. Fellow American Jessica Pegula plays around 4:40 today. The U.S. and Italy are playing the second game of the group stage of the FIBA Women's World Cup in Berlin. Team USA is up 30-22. They're in the second quarter. There's only about a minute left until the half. Washington Mystics, Sonia Citron and Kiki Iriafen are part of the team. The Orioles still trail the Red Sox in the final game of their four-game series. It is 3-1 in the bottom of the sixth. They're trying to get back in the win column and the AL wildcard race, having lost five in a row. They also want to avoid the sweep in the series. The Nationals are in Los Angeles, finishing up a three-game set with the Dodgers tonight, also hoping to avoid the sweep. And the Washington Spirit, also out west, are playing for the NWSL Shield. given to the team with the most points at the end of the regular season. They play the Portland Thorn later today. Diane Roberts, WTOP Sports.
9: Coming up after traffic and weather, talks on the Ukraine-Russia war move to Kyiv.
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9: Traffic and weather on WTOP to Ralph Fox in the Traffic Center.
2: Sandy, top issues we're following for you at this hour. That vehicle fire still got some folks delayed in Urbana. This is actually before Urbana. As you're making your way southbound, it's on the right side. So you're getting by to the left. Still a lot of volume to get through there. And looks like we got some rubberneckers taking a look on the northbound side as well. Traffic has eased for folks heading 50 eastbound, trying to get across the Chesapeake Bay Bridge. So that is great news there. Around the Capitol Beltway, no major delays to tell you about. The WTOP Traffic Center is brought to you by MAD. 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Ralph Fox, your next traffic report in about 10 minutes.
9: Thank you, Ralph. Now the WTOP forecast should be as nice on Labor Day as it has been today. Today, mostly sunny, high near 83. Same for tomorrow, mostly sunny, highs between 78 and 83 on Monday. Right now it's 82 degrees in DuPont Circle, 81 in Germantown, 82 in Annandale at 3:30.
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9: Good afternoon. I'm Sandy Kozel. Veronica Canales is our producer. Top story we're following for you today. A second session of talks is underway in Kyiv between U.S. peace envoys Steve Witkoff and Jared Kushner and the Ukrainian President Volodymyr Zelensky. A number of other senior European officials are also taking part. Shortly before the last session began, Witkoff gave an update on how he thinks things are going in the effort to put a halt to the war with Russia.
20: I would say that we've had very meaningful discussion, substantive, important, and we're very encouraged. And we look forward to continuing this day as long as it takes.
9: Former Pentagon official Mario Mancuso, a senior fellow at the Hudson Institute, joined us on WTOP to talk about what's in this latest peace proposal.
21: This 28-point plan that surfaced late last year called for basically three things: capping the Ukrainian military, having Ukraine fundamentally abandon its NATO ambitions and then ceding a lot of the territory in eastern Ukraine. Now, it seems that what the U.S. envoys are carrying with them is the kernel of an idea that is fundamentally different than that 28-point plan. Nevertheless, it would appear that the ceding of territory or some sort of joint administration is going to be in play. And that seems to be a piece of the negotiations that both sides will have to reach agreement on.
9: The air war is still on in the Persian Gulf. Two U.S. warships came under fire Saturday near the Strait of Hormuz. Earlier today, Iran claims to have fired on a U.S. vessel that it said was trying to enter the strait. Meanwhile, the White House is under fire by critics for how the administration is characterizing the war with Iran.
0: CENTCOM says an aircraft carrier and a guided missile destroyer successfully evaded multiple unprovoked Iranian attacks. No Americans were harmed even as they were being fired at. On Thursday, J.D. Vance in the White House briefing room said he wouldn't call it a war, that there's no active shooting. The Iranians have only been firing at commercial ships. And President Trump, in a response to a question from ABC's Rachel Scott Friday, called it a military conflict, but also said it was small potatoes for us, not a big thing. Described the fighting as intermittent, but also a tremendous success.
9: That's ABC Stephen Portnoy. The Trump administration is renewing its appeal to the Supreme Court after a federal judge blocked new restrictions on mail ballots ahead of the midterms. The filing came after a U.S. District Court judge extended an order against the Postal Service enforcing President Trump's executive order for the November elections. The legal wrangling comes even as states start sending out mail ballots. The appeal marks the third time the administration has asked the high court to intervene. The battle could have major ramifications for this year's elections when control of Congress is at stake. Nearly one-third of voters in the U.S. have cast mail ballots. Election 2026 on WTOP. Republicans are gathering in Dallas this week for a first-ever midterm convention.
3: It's a new idea brought about by President Trump. Wednesday and Thursday nights will feature speakers from the arena stage, with Vice President Vance delivering Wednesday's keynote, while President Trump speaks Thursday. Unlike presidential conventions, there will be no delegate count for nominations, nor will there be party platform debates or resolutions. Texas is, however, the state with a high-risk Senate race this November between Republican Ken Paxton and Democrat James Tallarico. Evan Brown, Fox News.
9: Well, as we get closer to the midterm elections, Democratic lawmakers are preparing for potential disruptions. Maryland Congressman Jamie Raskin shared his thoughts with NBC's Meet the Press.
4: People ask me all the time, is Donald Trump going to try to steal the election? And I say, no, he's trying to steal the election. He's trying to steal the election when they're closing polling places in Texas, when they're throwing voters off the rolls in Georgia or other states for having missed an election. Every day, they don't have any plans to get health care to the American people or to combat climate change. They've got plans to try to steal the election. It's just a bag of dirty tricks. So we're preparing for everything. We made a list of more than 100 different ways that they're going to try to undermine the right to vote and try to steal the election, as Donald Trump did very clearly in 2020 when he called up Secretary of State Brad Raffensperger in Georgia and said, just find me 11,780 votes.
9: Democratic lawmaker says a political landslide needs to be created across the country, so the election will be, in his words, too big to rig. Meanwhile, a significant revelation in the tight Texas Senate race. The Texas Tribune and ProPublica are reporting Republican Senate candidate Ken Paxton left out significant sources of income on recent financial disclosures. Those are required by federal law. More from reporter Casey Stigall with KDFW-TV in Dallas.
5: Paxton's August filing puts his net worth somewhere between $1 million and $27 million. That is much higher than what he reported just a year ago, when that figure was between negative $1.9 million and positive $11.1 million. Paxton reported little or no rental income from seven different homes. However, Texas Tribune and ProPublica reporters found recent rental listings for six of the houses. Three condo mortgages in Utah were not disclosed, although property records show $1.3 million in loans.
9: He's facing a close election fight against Democratic candidate James Tallarico in November. Coming up after traffic and weather, how airlines are trying to win over flyers who are willing to pay more for their ride. It's 3:36.
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23: This is Bishop Michael Burbidge of the Catholic Diocese of Arlington. We live in a world that often encourages us to measure our worth by our appearance, accomplishments, or possessions. It is easy to become preoccupied with how others see us rather than who we truly are. Yet the most important question we can ask, who am I in the sight of God? The greatest truth about our lives has nothing to do with what we own or how successful we are in this world. The greatest truth is that we are beloved sons and daughters of God, created in His image and redeemed by His love. When we remember who we truly are in Christ, we can experience confidence and peace. May we live each day rooted in God's love for us, grateful for the one who calls us His own beloved sons and daughters.
9: 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Terrell Fox in the WTOP Traffic Center.
2: Sandy, we got a couple things that are causing concern for your Sunday drive. For the most part, things are in pretty good shape. We still have this delay. This is going to be 270. Southbound before Urbana had the right side blocked due to a vehicle fire. Northbound, that delay has dissipated. Around the Capitol Beltway, a minor delay. This is going to be on the inner loop as you approach. It's actually in the area of Kenilworth Avenue. Your slowing is going to take you, it's going to start before Route 1, and that's due to an earlier crash that has been cleared out of the roadway. The Baltimore-Washington Parkway got delays in both directions, but to be expected this time of day as you come from the Capitol Beltway heading northbound between Greenbelt and 197, is you're going to see a delay southbound is going to start just after 32. That will ease before 197. 50. Some earlier delays in the area of Sandy Point State Park. Those have dissipated. Just a minor tap of the brakes as you make your way up and across the Capitol, the Chesapeake Bay Bridge, that is. That's for folks heading eastbound. The Southeast-Southwest Freeway moving pretty well in both directions at this hour. 95 Virginia, your delay across the Occoquan. Tap of the brakes in Triangle. 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Ralph Fox, your next traffic report in about 10 minutes.
9: 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Here's AccuWeather meteorologist Matt Benz.
24: This afternoon, a mix of sun and clouds with low humidity. It should be a comfortable one with a high of 83 degrees and remaining comfortable for tonight. Mainly clear, low of 65. Tomorrow, Labor Day, looking good once again. Mostly sunny, a high of 82 for the afternoon. Temperatures start to creep up into Tuesday. Sunshine, some clouds, a high of 86. Then hot and a touch more humid into Wednesday. Partly sunny. Look for a high of 90 by Wednesday afternoon. We're back to 90 again for Thursday with a thunderstorm. For WTOP, I'm meteorologist Matt Benz.
9: 83 degrees in DuPont Circle, 82 in Germantown, 82 in Annandale at 3:40. 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
25: 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First, Southwest ended its open seating policy. Then it started charging for checked bags. Now it's really going bougie. It's going to open airport lounges. Southwest
1: 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The first lounges will open in Austin, Baltimore, Honolulu, and Nashville. Southwest said it's planning to open 7 more lounges over the next several years across high-demand business and leisure markets. I just hope these places won't be black tie required. For WTOP News, I'm Jake Novak.
9: It's 3:41. Hawaii may be battered by yet another hurricane. Fox Weather's Adam Klotz has the latest on Hurricane Lowell.
11: Currently a Category 3 with winds at 125 miles an hour, quite a ways from the Hawaiian Islands right now. It is about to make a turn, move due north, and really approach those islands as you get into really Monday into Tuesday morning. You are going to see those winds really beginning to hit the islands and bringing a whole lot of wave energy as well. It is weakening as it makes that move, but still a strong storm, 110 miles an hour with those winds as of Tuesday morning. So we'll be tracking that, but that is one of several storms across a very active Pacific, Carina further off towards the east. You got Marie, and then still just more activity where these ultimately could become storms. This is all kind of El Nino related. The Pacific a lot warmer this time.
9: Hawaii's governor has declared a state of emergency. Corner stores aren't always associated with good-for-you foods, but for the past 15 years, one organization has worked to change that. WTOP's Kate Ryan reports on the Healthy Corners program in D.C.
12: Corner stores have long been known as hubs for grab-and-go, highly processed foods and snacks. Alexander Moore with D.C. Central Kitchen says when the idea for the Healthy Corners program started 15 years ago, retailers were skeptical. They were, said Moore,
13: nervous about there being real market demand for fresh, perishable fruits and vegetables.
12: And customers, he says,
13: weren't sure that corner stores were places where they could reliably shop for healthier foods.
12: Well, now, 15 years later, with around 50 retailers taking part, Moore says,
13: we are serving more than 27,000 SNAP customers per year through this program. And we have now brought more than 3 million units of fresh, nutritious fruits and vegetables to these small corner stores.
12: Kate Ryan, WTOP News.
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34: First, you want to cook at home as much as possible. 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And if you cook that same burrito at home, it costs less than $2. Plus, you can have leftovers for another meal.
35: Now, we may also need to look to change our shopping habits and buy less of some of those foods that have gone up the most. Where are we seeing some of the biggest price increases?
34: Yeah, we're seeing some really big increases in the cost of beef and veal. They've risen the most. They're about 10% more than they were last year, according to the USDA. The other things that are higher are sugar and sweets. They're about 10% higher as well. Non-alcoholic beverages are nearly 7% higher. So, you know, that's like Coke and Sprite and all those things. And fresh vegetables, which is kind of sad, are also up about 5% more than last year.
35: That is disappointing. Now, on the other side of the coin, what foods have not had price increases this year?
34: Well, here there's some really good news, and that's eggs. So eggs are the bright spot, and the USDA says that they are 27% less expensive than they were a year ago, and that's because the bird flu seems to finally be behind us. So a dozen large white eggs cost about $2.19, according to the Bureau of Labor Statistics, and that works out to about 18 cents per egg. So it's really inexpensive. Plus, eggs are versatile, they're fast to cook, they're rich in protein, they pack about 6 grams per egg. So it's a really good choice.
35: What are you seeing in terms of pricing for some other options that are budget friendly right now?
34: Yeah, chicken and fresh fruit are just a slightly higher, 0.3% than they were last year. Dairy products and fats and oils are all declining. So that means, you know, like olive oil. And then the real bright spot, and this is the one that I use all the time, are dried beans and lentils. These are the most stable and affordable protein source available. They cost literally pennies per serving, and they're rich in fiber, complex carbohydrates, and other nutrients. They're 11% less this year than they were last, according to the USDA. So that's just 31 cents per pound. And that's been driven by strong farm production. Compare that to a nearly $7 per pound on average for beef. So I make a batch of lentils, bean dip, and hummus virtually every week. They only take about 5 minutes for me to make the hummus and the bean dip. Lentils take a little bit longer, but not much. And homemade hummus, which I happen to prefer, is 65 to 70% cheaper than store-bought hummus. Over a year, that could save you $80 to $140 off your food bill. So these are the little things that you can do to really help.
9: 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Traffic and weather on WTOP to Ralph Fox in the Traffic Center.
2: Some good news for folks who have been stuck in that delay up at 270 southbound near Urbana. This is, had the right side blocked due to a vehicle fire that has been cleared out. There's still a delay there. If you're stuck in that delay, that's why. And it looks like lanes are open, so that should be clearing shortly. Once you get through that, there is a minor delay just south of Urbana. Also, as you make your way through Hyattstown, no reports of anything blocking, just some volume there. Around the Capitol Beltway, you've got delays. This is going to be on the inner loop as you make your way towards Kenilworth Avenue. An earlier crash appears to be out of the roadway. Some earlier delays on 50 eastbound heading towards the Chesapeake Bay Bridge have all dissipated. Things are moving quite well there. 66, no issues between Gainesville and the Capitol Beltway. The Southeast Southwest Freeway moving well also. 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Ralph, Fox News traffic report in about 10 minutes.
9: Now to AccuWeather meteorologist Matt Benz.
24: The overall forecast looking quiet over the next couple of days with a beautiful end to this holiday weekend. For this afternoon, a mix of sun and some clouds. Overall low humidity with a high of 83 degrees. Tonight, mainly clear, comfortable, low of 65. Labor Day for tomorrow, plenty of sunshine. Still looking at low humidity with a high of only 82 for the afternoon. Tuesday, sunshine will mix in with some clouds. It will be a touch warmer with a high of 86, though still not all that humid. Wednesday, partly sunny. It will be hot and a bit more humid with a high of 90 degrees. And a cold front will approach the area heading into Wednesday night and Thursday. Still hot and still humid for Thursday with a mixture of sun and clouds. There could be a thunderstorm, though, possible with a high of 90. For WTOP, I'm meteorologist Matt Benz.
9: 83 degrees in Alexandria, 86 in Penn Quarter, 85 in Columbia. 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Coming up on WTOP, how an airline passenger got himself duct taped to his seat. More news in 60 seconds.
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9: At 3:52, a flight from Dallas to New Jersey made an emergency landing in our area after a passenger's mid-flight disturbance. 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
8: American Airlines Flight 618 was supposed to land in Newark Thursday night, but had a touchdown in Maryland. Two passengers say a man a couple of rows behind them in first class started acting belligerent. A flight attendant tried to control things, but the passenger, a 6'8

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2: Has any franchise lived long and prospered the way that Star Trek has? I don't really think so.
1: And TV Guide's Matt Rausch says because of that decades-long Trekkie love, there are plenty of shows to mark the occasion. The nostalgia channel MeTV is big on airing the animated Star Trek series from the 70s.
2: And then they're going to show the entire run of the original series on the Associated Channel Heroes and Icons, H&I.
1: MeTV will be airing themed Star Trek marathons each Saturday night through September.
2: In London, at the London Museum on Tuesday, they're going to try to do a set of Guinness World Records with the most people doing the Star Trek Vulcan salute at one time.
1: Oh my.
2: So yeah, it's a big deal for Star Trek fans for sure.
1: Bad Bunny won his first Emmy for the Super Bowl halftime show. He won in the Outstanding Variety Special Live category. He won as both lead performer and a producer for the Apple Music Super Bowl 60 halftime show starring Bad Bunny. Now, Saturday's first day of the Creative Arts Emmys, the ones not presented at the televised Emmy Awards show on September 14th, saw awards presented to unscripted series, variety shows, and variety specials. More Emmys are being handed out today. Those are focusing on drama, comedies, and limited series. It's 3:55. 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Here's Diane Roberts.
3: Hey, all will be decided at the U.S. Open. On the women's side, two-time champ and top seed Aryna Sabalenka hopes to be there. She beat American Taylor Townsend in straight sets today. Meanwhile, Hyattsville's Francis Tiafoe is on the lucky Louis Armstrong Stadium for a match with Daniil Medvedev. They just started about 5 minutes ago. Medvedev won the first game of the first set. Two-seed Carlos Alcaraz looks like he's about to oust American Tommy Paul. The Spaniard has won the first two sets, and he actually trails in the third 0-1. We're 2 days into the 10-day FIBA Women's World Cup. The second game of group stage action for the U.S. women has them playing Italy. Italy has just taken the lead there. Towards the end of the third quarter, it's 35-34. Team USA has been leading most of the day. Caitlin Clark, Brianna Stewart, Nafisha Collier are some of the players on the team. Also, Washington Mystics, Sonia Citron, and Kiki Iriafen. Washington Spirit are giving a run at the NWSL Shield, awarded to the team with the most points at the end of the regular season. They play the Portland Thorn at the top of the hour. The Nationals are out west to finish up a three-game series with the Dodgers tonight, hoping to avoid the sweep. The Orioles also trying to avoid the sweep, and as the losses pile up, they keep falling behind for that last AL wild card spot. Right now, they're three games back, and they trail the Red Sox 3-1 in the bottom of the eighth. Diane Roberts, WTOP Sports.
1: Coming up on WTOP, a Boeing 767 cargo plane has gone off the runway at Miami Airport. The Trump administration files an emergency appeal to the Supreme Court to immediately implement new mail-in voting rules. Traffic and weather in 60 seconds.
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8: Sandy Tuppy.

0: area at this hour. There was a vehicle fire, Urbana, just before Urbana, 270 South. That one has been cleared. However, 270 North, there's another one reported. This is Shady Grove Road in the middle of the roadway. Watch for the police response there. Around the Capitol Beltway, everything is moving at speed. No reports of anything blocking. 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Ralph, Fox and X Traffic Report in about 10 minutes.
1: To AccuWeather meteorologist Matt Benz.
2: This afternoon, sun and some clouds. Overall, lower humidity with a high of 83. Then for tonight, turning out mainly clear and comfortable, low 65. Labor Day for tomorrow, plenty of sunshine, still comfortable with a high of 82. And for Tuesday, sunshine will mix in with some clouds, still low humidity. Temperatures heading up to a high of 86. For WTOP, I'm meteorologist Matt Benz.
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1: Good afternoon. I'm Sandy Kozel. Coming up,
5: man is dead after a hit and run on a police cruiser. I'm Luke Lukert.
6: ICE wants a say in the fate of a man charged in the death of a mother and daughter in Maryland. I'm Grace Newton.
7: Starting Tuesday, you can breeze between Howard County and Silver Spring on a blue flash. I'm Ian Crawford.
8: As Montgomery County turns 250, a look at one backyard beginning that changed millions of lives. I'm Jimmy Alexander.
1: Nats face the Dodgers in L.A. tonight. 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
9: From ABC News, I'm Wayne Cabot. Billowing's black smoke can be seen rising above Miami Airport after an Amazon 767 cargo plane trying to land went off the runway.
10: The airport is on an indefinite hold right now. Apparently an aircraft ran off the end of the runway and hit a vehicle on the perimeter road, so it may be a while.
9: Radio communication there captured by ATC.com. A ground stop is in effect. They're trying to reach the pilot. Radio chatter indicates the plane went across 67th Avenue and struck a truck and maybe other vehicles as well. The FAA says all runways and taxiways remain closed. Today in Germany, a win for the far right. The pro-Russia party Alternative for Germany has received a majority of the vote so far in Saxony-Anhalt. Unclear if it's enough for the party to form a government. If so, it would be the first time that a far-right government would materialize there since World War II with the Nazi Party. The Trump administration filed another emergency appeal today with the Supreme Court, hoping to immediately restrict mail-in voting. Some states have already sent their ballots out to voters. ABC Stephen Portnoy reports on Vladimir Putin's weekend meeting with American envoys Steve Witkoff and Jared Kushner, hoping to find a path out of the Ukraine war.
11: The meeting lasted for about 3 hours. The press was brought in to hear warm words exchanged. But when it was over, Vladimir Putin gave no sign of compromise. And our Patrick Reeval's been reporting that Kremlin officials were heard to be repeating Russia's long-held positions after the meeting. Putin said that Russian forces are making progress on the battlefield and that Russia will achieve its goals.
9: The Americans met today with President Zelensky in Kyiv. An Illinois woman is being held in the strangulation death of her 2-year-old son. Prosecutors saying Corey Walsh texted about the Lindsay Clancy case hours before the killing and tried to kill herself in what her lawyer calls a psychotic episode. You're listening to ABC News.
12: It is 4:02 on Sunday, September the 6th. It's 80 degrees right now in the district. We got sunshine for the rest of the day, clear overnight, temperatures down into the 60s. Good afternoon to you. I'm Alan Etter. The top local stories we're following for you right now. A crash in Howard County this morning, leaving one person dead, two others injured. WTOP's Luke Luker tells us a police cruiser was involved.
13: Howard County police say shortly after 2 a.m., an Infiniti hit a parked cruiser on Montevideo Road in Jessup. The officer inside that cruiser chased that car after it ran away. A mile later, the Infiniti crashed into a retaining wall. Officers say one man died at the scene. Two other people were transported to shock trauma centers. They're reportedly in stable condition. The officer was not injured. An investigation by the Maryland Attorney General's Independent Investigations Division is now ongoing. Luke Luger, WTOP News.
12: The latest now on the man charged with driving under the influence in the wrong way crash along I-270 in Montgomery County. That crash killed a mother and a daughter. WTOP's Grace Newton reports immigration enforcement has now gotten involved in this case.
6: ICE has lodged a detainer against Jose Caballero Nolasco, asking local law enforcement to notify the agency before releasing him from custody. They've identified Caballero Nolasco as a citizen of El Salvador, who they say is in the country illegally. The detainer would allow for ICE to take him into their custody. He's charged with two deaths and driving under the influence in a crash last month that killed a mother and daughter and injured two others, including a child. In a statement, Department of Homeland Security Secretary Mark Wayne Mullen says they're committed to, quote, not releasing this killer back onto our streets. Grace Newton, WTOP News.
12: Fairfax County is now preparing to tackle its growing white-tailed deer population. The county's annual deer management program begins on September 12th. That will use archery and sharpshooting along with repellents and habitat modification. The Mount Vernon Gazette reports the large suburban deer population can contribute to car crashes, disease transmission, and damage to forest ecosystems and biodiversity. The program runs through February 13th. Montgomery County is expanding one of its bus rapid transit routes beyond the county's border. WTOP's Ian Crawford tells us that the route will connect parts of Howard County with the Silver Spring Metro Station.
7: Bus rapid transit is essentially an express bus route, but beefier. There are only a few stops and they have dedicated lanes in some spots. Starting Tuesday, Montgomery County is extending its Blue Flash BRT line with four stops in Howard County during peak morning and afternoon commute hours. There'll be two in Columbia, one at the Johns Hopkins Applied Physics Lab, and one in Fulton. The southern end of the Blue Flash is the Sarbanes Transit Center in Silver Spring, connecting passengers with Metro's Red Line and Maryland's forthcoming Purple Line. The extension also gives Montgomery County riders access to RTA buses serving Howard, Anne Arundel, and Prince George's counties. One of the positives about the new line is that, like all other Montgomery County ride-on buses, the fare is free. Ian Crawford, WTOP News.
12: More than 5.5 million Special Olympians compete around the world today, but the beginning of it all can be traced to the North Bethesda home of Eunice Kennedy Shriver. As Montgomery County celebrates its 250th birthday, WTOP's Jimmy Alexander takes us back to where it all started.
14: In 1962, she launched Camp Shriver in our backyard.
15: Maria Shriver. Now, the inspiration came after a friend told her mother she couldn't find a summer camp for her child with an intellectual disability. But the roots go back to Eunice's older sister, Rosemary, who faced similar challenges.
14: The isolation that people like Rosemary faced, and she refused to accept it.
15: And remember, this was during the Civil Rights Movement, and busloads of kids of all races with intellectual disabilities were welcomed into her backyard with open arms.
16: She wasn't like doing it sitting on her porch watching.
15: Eunice's grandson, Timothy Shriver Jr.
16: She was like in the pool.
17: People think that the oath for Special Olympics is a sweet one.
18: Let me win.
17: But if I cannot win, let me be brave in the attempt.
15: Kathleen Shriver is Eunice's granddaughter, and she points out that the oath dates back to ancient Rome.
17: It's an oath that gladiators use.
15: 6 years after the start of Camp Shriver, the first Special Olympics took place in Chicago at Soldier Field. Jimmy Alexander.
19: I know you will be brave and bring credit to your parents and to your country.
15: WTOP News.
12: 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That's coming up in about 90 seconds.
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12: 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Let's start off with Ralph Fox in the WTOP Traffic Center.
0: Alan, we got something going on 270 southbound once again. There was an earlier issue vehicle fire in the area of Urbana. That has been cleared out. However, we are now seeing volume. This is going to be Urbana down through Hyattstown and almost down into Clarksburg. Not entirely sure what that is. There may be something going on, maybe just a lot of volume from the earlier issue. But there's something that's causing that delay southbound, 355 north through Hyattstown. You're slow there as well. As you take a look around the Capitol Beltway, that's the good news. No real delays, nothing blocking. Things are moving at speed for the most part. The Baltimore-Washington Parkway, you got some delays. Greenbelt up to 197 on the northbound side. Southbound, a minor delay just before 197. Then you're in good shape outside of that. DC 295, you're slow from Nanny Helen Burrows down. It's going to be southbound down Nanny Helen Burrows down through East Capitol. On the northbound side, you got delays approaching Pennsylvania Avenue and up through Benning. And there appears to be a crash in that delay in the area of Pennsylvania Avenue. The Southeast Southwest Freeway moving well in both directions. 95 on the southbound side. You do have that standard delay across the Occoquan. Then you're in good shape southbound. 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Ralph Fox, your next traffic report in about 10 minutes.
12: Thank you, Ralph. Now to Mark Pena with the latest on our weather forecast.
2: The overall forecast looking quiet over the next couple of days with a beautiful end to this holiday weekend. For this afternoon, a mix of sun and some clouds. Overall, low humidity with a high of 83 degrees. Tonight, mainly clear, comfortable, low of 65. Labor Day for tomorrow, plenty of sunshine. Still looking at low humidity with a high of only 82 for the afternoon. Tuesday, sunshine will mix in with some clouds. It will be a touch warmer with a high of 86, though still not all that humid. Wednesday, partly sunny. It will be hot and a bit more humid with a high of 90 degrees. A cold front will approach the area heading into Wednesday night and Thursday. Still hot and still humid for Thursday with a mixture of sun and clouds. There could be a thunderstorm, though, possible with a high of 90. For WTOP, I'm meteorologist Matt Benz.
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21: Everybody talks about the fall market. Is it going to be?
22: Mark this date on your calendar now, especially if you have a family member or loved one or employee who's a big gamer. November 19th, that's when the long-awaited new version of Grand Theft Auto will be released. If you don't think this is a big deal, note that just a preview of the game streamed on Netflix last month broke some viewership records. Wall Street expects Grand Theft Auto 6, Take-Two Interactive Maker, to be clearing about $7 billion in sales from the game in the first year alone. Oh, and don't underestimate just how much of a cultural impact Grand Theft Auto has had in America, in addition to being a financial powerhouse. For years, some criminologists and psychologists have believed that the game helps keep actual car theft rates down, as the gameplay apparently scratches a larcenous itch for some people virtually. Hey, whatever works. November 19th, the new version of Grand Theft Auto will be released. For WTOP News, I'm Jake Novak.
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12: It's 4:14. Good afternoon. I'm Alan Etter. Thanks for being with us. Well, Newsweek reports mortgage rates have climbed to their highest levels in a year. Fall, traditionally one of the busiest times of the year for home sales, but how are mortgage rates combined with economic uncertainty impacting the DMV market? Eldad Mararu with Compass Real Estate joined WTOP's Jenny Glick earlier to talk about where the market stands right now.
21: Everybody talks about the fall market. Is it going to be the normal, typical fall market this year? And it's going to be a little different. You know, the seasonal rhythm is there, but both sides are a lot more cautious. So, look, buyers are back from summer vacation. Kids are back in school. We're seeing the normal September re-engagement, but buyers are more deliberate. You know, they're not assuming they have to jump on everything that comes on the market. And sellers also need to recognize that we're not in a frenzy market. We're simply listing a house guarantees activity. So it feels like the fall market has arrived, but nobody's running through the door. Buyers are looking, they're just being much more selective.
10: So are properties now sitting on the market a little bit longer than we traditionally tend to see in the DMV?
21: Well, so here's the thing. We're just getting into this market. It's a little too soon to tell. But what we're going to want to look at is over the next 30 days, three things we want to look. The number of new listings that come on, the number of contracts we get, and days on the market. So, you know, we're already seeing, you know, sellers go into what's called coming soon status. So we see, or we've seen over the last few weeks, that listings are coming on this weekend and will come on. So there will be inventory, but we don't yet know, right? It's too soon. So we're going to have to watch those numbers over the next 30 days to see what really happens.
10: It's complicated trying to figure all this out, right? But how do you think mortgage rates are factoring into all of this?
21: Such a great question, because everybody loves to talk about the fact that rates are, you know, higher than they've been. But the truth of the matter is that the initial shock of that has worn off. You know, buyers who need to move because of life changes like, you know, marriage, children, jobs, divorce, downsizing, you know, onwards, you know, they have to buy. So, you know, people don't buy a house because mortgage rates are good. They buy a house because something in their life has changed. And rates affect what they can afford and what they're willing to pay. But eventually, those changes in people's lives win. So I think, you know, buyers are going to be out there being deliberate, but they are going to buy.
10: If you're a buyer or seller and you're kind of sitting, kind of having this wait and see attitude, what do you think could be a factor that would get them moving?
21: The truth of the matter is, it's one word. Confidence. Okay, so for buyers, they need to feel confident that they're buying at the right time, and sellers need to feel confident that their house will actually sell. So I think once we get out there and you know, buyers start writing offers, there'll be that confidence that will trickle through the market, and confidence can build up very quickly.
10: There's also kind of this attitude I think that a lot of people have when looking at homes or the perspective to buy, that the home prices will continue to increase over the years. Is there any chance that we could start to see home prices fall?
21: Historically, our prices here have been very stable. I think, you know, again, what happens in the next month or so will really matter. But typically we stay pretty stable. So, you know, our highs are not super high and our lows are not super low. We do stay pretty stable. But I think what's also interesting is that we have so many sub-markets here. So while some markets are really slow, for example, condos right now are slower than other segments, whereas single-family homes are much stronger. So there's certain segments of the market where prices are actually going up and then others are dropping. I don't think there's going to be like a precipitous drop, but I think it's going to stay stable. But again, we have so many sub-markets, it's really hard to generalize.
12: That's Eldad Moraru with Compass Real Estate. A quick look at the top stories we're working on at WTOP. The Trump administration renewing its appeal to the Supreme Court on the issue of mail-in ballots. And another round of talks between Ukraine's president and the U.S. peace envoy. Keep it here for full details on these stories in the minutes ahead. 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
6: Alan, caller updates us on a couple things. These are going to both be on I-66 in the express lanes. For folks heading eastbound, before you get to the Vienna Metro Station, there's police activity involving a police car and a motorcycle. There may have been a disabled vehicle as part of that as well, so one to watch for. That's what's causing your eastbound delay. Westbound, after the Capitol Beltway, as you make your way towards the Vienna Metro, there's word of a truck fire heading in that direction. So a couple of issues popping up, and we're seeing a fair backup that's taking you from the truck fire back to the Capitol Beltway. So as you make that exit on the 66, watch for that slowdown. You'll come up on it pretty quick. Around the Capitol Beltway, no other issues to tell you about. Things are moving at speed. DC 295, you got delays in both directions, north and southbound. Southbound is going to be after Nanny Helen Burroughs down through East Capitol. Northbound, there appears to be a crash before Pennsylvania, and you will be slow Pennsylvania up through Benning. The Southeast-Southwest Freeway delays in both directions. It looks like it's just volume. A lot of folks heading the same direction at the same time. Back to Virginia, 95 is slow across the Occoquan. That's about your only delay there. 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Ralph, Fox Unix Traffic Report in about 10 minutes.
12: All right, Ralph, thank you very much. We're in a pretty good spot weather-wise across the DMV. The latest on that now from Matt Benz.
2: This afternoon, a mix of sun and clouds. Overall, lower humidity with a high of 83 degrees. And for tonight, mainly clear, comfortable, low of 65. Labor Day for tomorrow, no weather complaints. Plenty of sunshine, low humidity with a high of 82. Tuesday will feature a mixture of sun and some clouds with a high of 86. And as we head into the midweek, partly sunny, trending hot once again with a high of 90 degrees. So the humidity will come up a bit for the midweek. For WTOP, I'm meteorologist Matt Benz.
12: 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Stick with us here on WTOP. Coming up, records being set this holiday weekend in the travel sector. More news in about 90 seconds.
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12: It's 4:22. Airline tickets are up about 26% from this time last year. Yet, this could be one of the busiest Labor Day weekends on record for travelers. The TSA says it expects to screen over 17 million passengers by Wednesday. News Nation's Marcus Espinoza has a tip for beating the rush as people head back home during the long weekend.
13: Friday was the first busy day. Tomorrow is going to be the last busy day for this holiday weekend as everybody tries to enjoy that last bit of summer, unofficially anyway. So if you're able to leave today, that is the day to do it. But according to AAA, demand for Labor Day travel, it did remain strong this year, even though it cost more to get away. Bookings for domestic trips were up 9% compared to last year.
12: Airfare to the most popular U.S. destinations jumped by nearly 20%. Ahead of the 25th anniversary of 9/11, a long-awaited tribute, the intersection of Madison Avenue and 101st Street in New York, has been renamed NYPD Officer John William Perry Way. His body was the last of the 23 police officers discovered following the attacks.
14: Perry's brother, Joel.
15: It's the greatest pain I ever experienced in my life. And people ask me, you know, 25 years later, what is it like? It's the same. The pain is still there. I broke down the other day.
14: Perry was not scheduled to work that day. He was in the Bronx, says his sister, Janice.
16: I said, my brother's, he's going to be there. I know, John. If there's something serious happening, he's going to be there.
14: They chose the street near Central Park where their brother often jogged.
12: That's ABC's Chuck Sievertson reporting.
17: Lenders are starting to express some concern about the economy. This is Jeff Gilbert with the Car Chronicles. Auto lenders make up a big part of the latest study from the American Financial Services Association. Their Ed McFadden says those lenders are starting to get a bit nervous.
19: You know, we're seeing very positive signs in a number of different areas. But at the same time, you're seeing, because of issues externally, like things like the Iran conflict, rising fuel prices, we're seeing these other little signs that eat at it.
17: Things like more consumers taking out more loans and more subprime candidates asking for loans. But it's hard to decipher.
19: The new normal became a very common reference to what people were going through, particularly during the pandemic era. And what we're seeing now really is no normal.
17: Loans for big purchases like cars are considered business as usual, but it becomes concerning when people start taking out loans to pay for basic necessities. With the Car Chronicles, I'm Jeff Gilbert for WTOP News.
12: We have sports on WTOP brought to you by Amentum, delivering advanced solutions for space and defense. Frank Hanrahan, lay it on us.
20: We got tennis going on right now, Alan. We have the round of 16 U.S. Open men's side. Francis Tiafoe, the local product, he is up a break now, up on Daniil Medvedev 4-2 first set. Very early going on in these best of fives. Now two-seed Carlos Alcaraz rolling over American Tommy Paul, up two sets to love, and up a break in the third set. Baseball, Birds fall to the Red Sox again 3-1. That's trying to avoid the sweep tonight at the L.A. Dodgers. NWSL Spirit underway at Portland. Scoreless first half out west. Western Michigan's president said that he didn't discern anything unfair or untoward. I've never heard that word before until I just said it, with the Big Ten's replay decision that put an extra second on the clock, leading to Michigan's game-winning touchdown pass in last night's 13-12 win over the Broncos. And add to that, Western Michigan coach Lance Taylor said that ultimately the refs did not cost us the game and that people shouldn't feel sorry for his team. I don't know if you didn't. Did you see what happened last night? It was an absolute Travis Shamokery in Western Michigan.
12: I'm still shocked.
20: Absolutely hosed. FIBA Women's World Cup in hoops. Team USA looking to avoid the upset. Late going, they've got just a slight advantage over Italy. 55-50, about a minute left in regulation. I'm Frank Hanrahan, WTOP Sports.
12: Thank you, Frank. Stay with us here at WTOP. Coming up, peace talks underway in Kyiv. President Zelensky meeting with top U.S. and European officials. Steve Witkoff and Jared Kushner are among those taking part. It's 4:27.
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6: Alan, a big development here. All lanes currently blocked. This is going to be 66 westbound as you come off the Capitol Beltway. We had word earlier of a truck fire. It's in the main lanes, but the express lanes are now blocked as well. Caller tells us about 20 fire trucks out there, and things are just a parking lot right now. Things are not moving at all, and things are backing up into the Beltway lanes. So one to avoid, if at all possible. Again, this is going to be 66 westbound as you come off the Capitol Beltway. Eastbound, just a minor delay as folks slow down and take a look, see what's going on there. That's the top issue we're following. If your sleep is falling short, visit Mattress Firm today. 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Ralph Fox, your next traffic report in about 10 minutes.
12: Well, Ralph, dealing with a lot of business out there on the highways right now. It's not so dicey as terms as our weather forecast is concerned. It's going to be clear for the rest of the day. We are right about at our high temperature. And clear tonight, a little cooler, too, with lows in the 60s tonight. Right around the area right now, it's 85 in Georgetown, 83 in Bowie, 82 in Leesburg at 4:30.
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12: Good afternoon. I'm Alan Edher. Veronica Canales is our producer today. The top local stories, or rather the top stories we're following for you right now. A second session talks underway between the U.S. peace envoy of Steve Witkoff and Jared Kushner and Ukrainian President Zelensky in Kyiv today. A number of other senior European officials also taking part. Shortly before the second session began, Witkoff gave an update on how he thinks things are going.
18: I would say that we've had very meaningful discussion. Substantive, important, and we're very encouraged. And we look forward to continuing this day as long as it takes.
12: Yesterday, the pair met with Russian President Putin at the Kremlin. Mario Mancuso, a former Pentagon official, senior fellow at the Hudson Institute, joined us on WTOP earlier today to talk about what this latest peace proposal means.
22: We don't know the specifics of the proposal. What we do know is that the president has said that his special envoys were traveling with an idea. And we also know that they are traveling with an idea that is different from the one that sort of the framework that was in effect when they last negotiated a possible peace between Russia and Ukraine. This was the 28-point plan that was highly criticized last year, widely seen as being favorable to Russia.
12: To Iran now, there are new flare-ups in the fighting between Iran and the U.S. Iran says it struck an unmanned U.S. vessel trying to enter the Strait of Hormuz. The U.S. dismissed the claim of the purported attack on Sunday as a total lie. The claim came a day after the U.S. military said it struck three Iranian oil tankers in response to a ballistic missile attack on Navy warships. This is all as the Trump administration downplays the label of war to describe the conflict.
23: The action came less than 48 hours after Vice President J.D. Vance said this.
24: I wouldn't call it a war.
1: Right now, there is no active shooting.
8: A day later, President Trump said this to our Rachel Scott.
9: Well, I'll tell you what, a lot of people don't call it a war. I call it a military conflict because it's small potatoes for us. It's not a big thing.
8: Now in its seventh month, the war's toll has included the deaths of 18 U.S. service members and the wounding of nearly 800 more. The president describes the fighting as intermittent and the war itself as a tremendous success.
10: That's ABC's Stephen Portnoy. The Trump administration is renewing its appeal to the Supreme Court after a federal judge blocked new restrictions on mail ballots ahead of the midterms. The legal wrangling comes even as states have already started sending out mail ballots. The appeal marks the third time the administration has asked the high court to intervene. The battle could have major ramifications for this year's elections when control of Congress is at stake. Nearly one-third of voters in the U.S. cast mail ballots. Election 2026 here on WTOP. Republicans will be holding a midterm convention later this week in Dallas. About 100 GOP lawmakers are expected to attend, but some in tight races are opting out.
23: The center of the show, though, of course, is President Trump, who will speak on both nights, though it comes at a time when a recent poll shows him with a record low approval rating. And some candidates in tight races this November say they're not going, including Representative Zach Nunn in Iowa, running in a district that Democrats are hoping to flip, and Senator Susan Collins, who's defending her seat in Maine and has long avoided conventions during election cycles.
10: ABC's Olivia Rubin. Democrats are looking at certain areas across the country that they'd need to flip if they want to regain control of the House and Senate, Michigan being one of those states. Maryland, Democratic Congressman Jamie Raskin campaigned with multiple Michigan candidates during the primaries. He tells NBC's Kristen Welker on Meet the Press what he was hearing from voters while he was there.
24: People are concerned about corruption. They're concerned about the Iran war and the fact that gasoline prices and diesel prices are through the roof. Inflation is killing people there. There's a Canadian boycott of America because of all of Donald Trump's high-handed, contemptuous, snotty treatment of the Canadians. I think a big plurality of Canadians now say that America's their enemy. I mean, this is the stuff people are talking about in the rural areas of Michigan and in upstate New York. I was with Blake Gendebien, who's running a fantastic campaign in the 21st district. And the people there want to see change. And the Republicans are going to be blindsided because there's this huge political reaction in the rural areas against what Donald Trump's been doing.
10: As the midterms continue to approach, some Democratic lawmakers are preparing for potential disruptions. Updating a major multi-car crash in the Suitland area that has left numerous people with injuries. It happened about 9:30 last night on Suitland Parkway near Branch Avenue. Prince George's County Fire and EMS says a man and another person had to be rescued from their cars. The man was taken to a hospital by helicopter. He's in critical condition. The second person also in critical condition. An additional 8 people, ages 7 to 47, were also taken to nearby hospitals for evaluation. The cause of the crash is under investigation. U.S. Park Police say the road has fully reopened today. Coming up after traffic and weather, we've got your money news for you. And then a new study tells us where Marylanders are in the process of saving up for retirement.
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28: This is Bishop Michael Burbidge of the Catholic Diocese of Arlington. We live in a world that often encourages us to measure our worth by our appearance, accomplishments, or possessions. It is easy to become preoccupied with how others see us, rather than who we truly are. Yet the most important question we can ask, who am I in the sight of God? The greatest truth about our lives has nothing to do with what we own or how successful we are in this world. The greatest truth is that we are beloved sons and daughters of God, created in His image and redeemed by His love. When we remember who we truly are in Christ, we can experience confidence and peace. May we live each day rooted in God's love for us, grateful for the one who calls us His own beloved sons and daughters.
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12: 438. Ralph Fox in the traffic center. How's I-66 coming along?
6: It is not coming along at all. Not moving. 66 westbound. After the express lanes, all lanes blocked due to a truck fire. The mains and the express are both blocked, and that's causing delays back to the Capitol Beltway. So one to avoid for sure. Caller tells us there were about 20 fire trucks in that area. So apparently appears to be a large truck. He did say that there's no more smoke, so they appear to have the fire out. Now it's what to do with this burnt-out hulk that's remaining. There are some delays on the eastbound side as well. Looks like folks are slowing down to take a look and see what's going on. But that remains our biggest concern. Again, 66 westbound after the express lanes. All lanes blocked due to a truck fire. Around the Capitol Beltway, things are moving otherwise. No reports of anything blocking there. 270 northbound, an earlier vehicle fire has been cleared out of the roadway. Out in Upper Marlboro, Pennsylvania Avenue, southbound after Suitland Parkway. Good word of a disabled vehicle that was blocking the right side there. 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
12: 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Here's meteorologist Matt Benz.
7: Shaping up to be a quiet stretch of weather over the next few days. For the rest of this afternoon, partly sunny, lower humidity with a high of 83, then mainly clear and comfortable for tonight, low 65. Labor Day tomorrow looking good, plenty of sunshine, low humidity, a high of 82. Still not all that humid for Tuesday. Sunshine will mix in with some clouds at the high of 86 degrees. Then the heat returns for Wednesday along with the humidity, partly sunny. Look for a high of 90 by Wednesday afternoon. For WTOP, I'm meteorologist Matt Benz.
12: It's 80 in Rockville, 81 degrees in Ashburn, 84 degrees in Fort Washington. Money news now with Jake Novak.
11: The NFL kicks off this week, so let's get down to business, ticket business. The average ticket price on the resale market for games during this opening month is $388. But some teams, especially the Buffalo Bills and their new stadium, have much higher average prices. Other teams like the Las Vegas Raiders and the Tennessee Titans often average less than $200 a pop. Now, it's hardly free to catch every game on TV anymore either. Several games this season will be available on streaming channels only. And packages like NFL Sunday Ticket for those who want out-of-market games run into the hundreds of dollars for a full season. How can the NFL and its broadcasters get away with all this? Because they can. No other sport or organized pastime in America comes close to the NFL's dominance through every economic, cultural, gender, and racial demographic. It's an addiction, and addictions are costly. See you in rehab. For WTOP News, I'm Jake Novak.
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12: It's 441. According to a new study, Marylanders are behind on their retirement savings. Maryland residents estimate they're going to need about a $1.2 million to retire, according to a recent Northwestern Mutual survey. But on average, they only have about $120,000 in retirement savings, according to a Smart Assets study. Affording a retirement in the high cost of living state can be a struggle. The Banner reports more people are tapping into their savings years before retirement. Others are working beyond traditional retirement years to make enough money. An unruly airplane passenger prompted an emergency landing at BWI Marshall, and it was a sticky situation after the bad behavior. We hear from WTOP's Liz Anderson.
13: It was something intense in the air. One passenger's actions made the skies a lot less friendly between Texas and Maryland Thursday night. A man on American Airlines Flight 618 started hurling racial and homophobic slurs. A flight attendant stepped in and a few more passengers after the man started hitting others. Three people tried to restrain the man with zip ties the flight attendant gave them. CNN reports one of them is a retired New Jersey cop. But the unruly man bit the former officer and tried to bite another person who was trying to get him under control. So they restrained him with duct tape. The FAA says the plane landed at BWI around 10:15 Thursday night. 67-year-old Lane Lundeen of Tucson is charged with second-degree assault and disorderly conduct. He's appeared in court already and has another court date next month in Anne Arundel County. Liz Anderson, WTOP News.
10: Manassas police say a teenage girl killed during a shooting at a Friday night event in Old Town was an innocent bystander caught in the middle of a shootout. There is an arrest in the case as a manhunt continues for a second shooter. We hear the latest on that now from Ralph Fox.
0: It's normally a festive family event in historic downtown Manassas. The first Friday of every month from February through November, you'll find live music, streets shut down, and a family-friendly atmosphere. That was disrupted Friday night when gunfire broke out in the area of Foster's Grill.
14: We had two shooters engaged in gunfire, and our 16-year-old juvenile victim was an innocent bystander caught up in that crossfire.
0: That's Manassas City Police Chief Doug Keene, who says 21-year-old Tashim Douglas of Prince William County was one of two shooters and was also shot and seriously injured. Douglas is charged with second-degree murder and multiple firearms offenses. The second suspect has not been identified. Ralph Fox, WTOP News.
10: Coming up on WTOP, a Northern Virginia school system says it's dealing with hundreds of power outages, and they think data centers are causing them. More news in 90 seconds.
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10: It's 4:45. Good afternoon. I'm Alan Etter. Thanks for spending some of your holiday weekend with us. Well, we've been telling you about the strain data centers and growing power demand is putting on the grid and on your utility bills. Now, a Northern Virginia school system says it's dealing with hundreds of power outages, in part because of the increasing demand for electricity. WTOP's Scott Gelman explains.
31: This is a story that NBC4 first reported, and it really is our first look and understanding of the impact that the strain on the grid, data center power demands are having on local school systems. Now, in a statement, Fairfax County schools tell us that since July 1st of last year, 2025, they have managed more than 1,400 power outages, and that some of those, they say, may be related to broader changes affecting the power grid. They also tell us that they value their partnership with Dominion Energy. But here is a clip of Superintendent Michelle Reed with NBC4 describing the tangible impact all of this is having on students and schools in Fairfax County.
32: We've had to move programs, cancel programs. It really has been a bit of a challenge.
31: And that's just talking about the start of the school year where this continued. We're only in the second week of school in Fairfax County. But Mike and Sean, this continues to be a lingering challenge, it sounds like, from what we've been hearing.
33: Scott, is this something other school systems in our region are experiencing as well?
31: Sean, it's a question that we're posing to several other Northern Virginia school districts. Loudoun County, for one, tells us they have not experienced any noticeable increase in power outages, and they're not experiencing the number of incidents they tell us that Fairfax County seems to be. Prince William County, meanwhile, telling us that they're not experiencing those challenges. So it seems like, at least for now, this is an area that is particularly concentrated in Fairfax County, which in some ways makes intuitive sense, given that that, of course, is the biggest school system here in Northern Virginia.
34: So, of course, this is a big problem, though, for the schools that are impacted. So what are they doing to address the problem here and keep the lights on in schools?
31: Mike, you talk about, again, the tangible impact that this is having. And in that NBC4 report, there's mention of Dominion Energy basically saying there could be various reasons for any type of outage, as was described in that report, and that they say, according to NBC4, again, that Dominion has not established the connection between the outages in Fairfax schools and data centers or other large load customers. All of that said, they have previously acknowledged the power demand that data centers and other, as they call them, large load customers have on the grid. And this, of course, really significant development as we talk about the number of new data centers popping up across Northern Virginia and really our entire region.
10: Here's a look at the top stories we're working on at WTOP. A deadly crash follows a police chase in Howard County. Montgomery County's blue flash line is expanding. Keep it here for full details on these stories and much more in the minutes ahead. 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Now at 4:48, let's go to Ralph in the traffic center.
0: Alan, we're seeing some small movement. Previously, 66 had all lanes blocked, the mains and the express lanes. This is for folks heading westbound, coming off the Capitol Beltway. The issue was right at the express lanes due to a truck fire that was in the mains. It looks like they are allowing some folks through. I'm not sure if this is going to be a temporary thing, but things are starting to move bit by bit. If you're in that, you know what I'm talking about. Things are crawling, but that's better than it was a few minutes ago. On the westbound side, you will see a minor delay as you make your way, actually on the eastbound side, as you make your way through there. Folks slowing down to take a look at all the emergency response that's there. Around the Capitol Beltway, no major issues to tell you about. 270, you are slow. Urbana down through Hyattstown, that's on the southbound side. Northbound, no issues there. Southbound, it appears to be just volume at this point. 95, the Baltimore-Washington Parkway, no real issues between the two beltways. And 95, Virginia, your only delays as you make your way across the Occoquan. 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Ralph Fox, next traffic report in about 10 minutes.
10: Thank you, Ralph. We have had a spectacular weekend so far. To wrap it up for us is 7 News meteorologist Mark Pena. How's it going, Mark?
1: Yeah, you know, looking pretty good out there. This nice weather that really kicked off today is going to last for the next several days. So that includes the rest of your holiday weekend. Nothing but clear skies for the rest of your Sunday evening. Temperatures cooperating as well. So is the humidity. And it's all thanks to north breezes right now at about 5 to 10 miles per hour. We're clear through tonight. Temperatures gradually falling to the lower and mid-60s. And maybe some patchy morning fog to start your Labor Day. But that doesn't stick around for long. We're right back to some sunshine and highs in the lower 80s. And as we head back to work and school on Tuesday, temperatures staying in the mid-80s, and sunshine continues, but a gradual warming trend will take us in the upper 80s by Wednesday, maybe even some lower 90s by Thursday, but that's going to happen ahead of our next weather maker, which arrives in the form of a cold front that will bring our next chance of rain and even a few storms Thursday, but at least right now looking to clear out just in time for next weekend, so we'll have to monitor that, but at least we know for sure right now that we're staying dry through about Wednesday and a little on the toasty side. Right now, though, not the case at all. Really nice out there. Maybe get some fresh air, open the windows, and maybe just enjoy the nice, pleasant weather we have. 84 degrees, the current temperature for you in Northwest. It's 84 also in Landover, and 84 also right now for you in McLean.
10: 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Thank you very much. 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More news coming up in about 60 seconds.
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10: Well, hello there. It is 4:52 on this Sunday afternoon. Coming up here, we have traffic and weather straight ahead again. But before we get there, a new study shows that prolonged alcohol use can contribute to an increased risk for cancer. According to the study, which was published in The Lancet, liver cancer, colorectal cancer, esophageal cancer were the three that could be attributed to alcohol use. There was also an increased risk for breast cancer in women.
7: For adults over the age of 55, they had roughly 8 times the rate of deaths. Now, that's understandable, consistent with long-term alcohol use, but there was also differences in gender and sex. For men above the age of 55, liver cancer was the number one cause of cancer death related to alcohol. For women, breast cancer was, and for under 55, for men, colon cancer was the number one cause of alcohol.

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2: On Star Trek Day itself, you will see cast members from Star Trek Strange New Worlds on a themed episode of Price is Right. And this is one of my favorites, The Big Bang Theory on Nick at Night. They're going to show 4 hours of episodes on Tuesday night that are all about Star Trek. You know, there's that one amazing episode where Leonard Nimoy gave Sheldon a keepsake and nearly freaked him out.
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3: From ABC News, Tech Trends. Augmented reality has found its way into an operating room. Medical technology company Stryker now says an app it created for Apple's Vision Pro headset was used during a hip surgery at Duke Health. The company says it's the first time the app has been used in a real-world operation. The Vision Pro would allow the surgeon to see the patient, but also see things like surgical planning tools and CT scans. AI chip giant NVIDIA is spending $13 billion to buy AI platform Hugging Face. Researchers use it to share millions of artificial intelligence models. NVIDIA is promising to keep the platform open to everyone. Hugging Face is also the company that was hacked by rogue AI agents from OpenAI. And you may be able to get into some very real conversations in the comment section of TikTok soon. The platform is introducing audio, meaning people will be able to leave voice comments running up to a full minute on a video. They'll only be available, though, to users 18 and older. With Tech Trends, I'm Sherry Preston, ABC News.
4: 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Hello there, Frank Hanrahan.
5: Hey there. It's a good start for Francis Tiafoe. Round of 16 U.S. Open men's side. Tiafoe just won the first set against Daniil Medvedev, taking the tiebreaker 7-6. So now on to set number two. Of course, this is a best of five. Winner moves on to the quarterfinals. That's where Carlos Alcaraz, a two seed, is headed after beating American Tommy Paul in straight sets. So on the women's side, top seed Aryna Sabalenka was a winner over American Taylor Townsend. Wimbledon does not plan to allow any influencers or an influx of influencers to the tournament in hopes of avoiding the issues that have highlighted this year's U.S. Open. All England Club will confiscate items such as ring lights that could be used to disrupt matches, which has happened so far at the U.S. Open this summer. Baseball: O's fall again to the Red Sox 3-1. Nats try to avoid the sweep tonight at the Dodgers. NWSL: Washington Spirit right now in action, visiting the Portland Thorns, and they trail 1-0 in the 44th minute, so they're playing in the first half of play. And NFL Commissioner Roger Goodell has agreed to a 4-year contract extension that runs through the 2030 season. I'm Frank Hanrahan, WTOP Sports.
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4: 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Let's turn it over to Ralph Fox in the WTOP Traffic Center.
12: All right, Alan. We still got a precarious situation for folks 66 heading westbound in the area of the express lanes. Callers updated us. This was a crash. It wasn't just a vehicle fire, an SUV into a oxygen tractor trailer. So that's why they had the huge response. It may have been a hazmat situation for a bit. Right now, the mains and the express are getting through extremely slowly on the right shoulder. Outside of that, the mains and the express are not moving at all. So one to avoid, if at all possible. 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Ralph Fox, your next traffic report in about 10 minutes.
13: The overall forecast looking quiet over the next couple of days with a beautiful end to this holiday weekend.

0: For this afternoon, a mix of sun and some clouds. Overall, low humidity with a high of 83 degrees. Tonight, mainly clear, comfortable, low of 65. Labor Day for tomorrow, plenty of sunshine. Still looking at low humidity with a high of only 82 for the afternoon. Tuesday, sunshine will mix in with some clouds. It will be a touch warmer with a high of 86, though still not all that humid. Wednesday, partly sunny. It will be hot and a bit more humid with a high of 90 degrees. And a cold front will approach the area heading into Wednesday night and Thursday. Still hot and still humid for Thursday with a mixture of sun and clouds. There could be a thunderstorm, though, possible with a high of 90. For WTOP, I'm meteorologist Matt Benz.
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1: Good afternoon. I'm Alan Etter. Coming up,
4: ICE wants a say in the fate of a man charged in the death of a mother and daughter in Maryland. I'm
5: from ABC News, I'm Wayne Cabot. Mayhem in Miami.
6: Tower, can you show runway 30 closed for emergency aircraft noise 1?
7: Yes, runway 30 is closed.
5: A large Amazon cargo jet, a 767, has gone off the runway, bursting in flames, sending smoke billowing over Miami Airport. Audio there from ATC.com. Miami Airport runways are closed. The plane hitting several vehicles, we're told. No word yet of injuries or deaths. A third of us voted by mail in 2024. And today, the Trump administration asked the Supreme Court to overrule the judge who blocked federal moves to restrict how the states can send out mail-in ballots. Some states already have. In Ukraine today, hoping to end the war, American diplomats Steve Witkoff and Jared Kushner meeting in Kyiv with President Zelensky and yesterday in Moscow with Vladimir Putin. Here's Witkoff.
8: We came here and I think we really feel good about what has happened in the conversations in Moscow and now the conversations here.
5: Iran may never agree to end the nuclear program, says Trump Energy Secretary Chris Wright, telling ABC it may simply be destroying their capabilities that will end the war. 25 years after 9/11, now the last of the 23 fallen police officers discovered gets a long-awaited tribute. The intersection of Madison Avenue and 101st Street in New York is renamed NYPD Officer John William Perry Way.
1: Perry's brother Joel.
9: It's the greatest pain I ever experienced in my life. And people ask me, you know, 25 years later, what is it like? It's the same. The pain is still there. I broke down the other day.
1: Perry was not scheduled to work that day. He was in the Bronx, says his sister, Janice.
10: I said, my brother's, he's going to be there. I know John. If there's something serious happening, he's going to be there.
1: They chose the street near Central Park where their brother often jogged.
5: ABC's Chuck Sievertson. Hawaii bracing for a possible Category 3 hurricane, Lowell. 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
11: 5:03 on Sunday, September 6, 2026. 81 degrees, nice outside now, clear skies tonight. And tonight's temps will be in the low to mid-60s. Good afternoon to you. I'm Liz Anderson. The top local stories we're following this hour, we have an update in the case of a man charged with the death of a mother and daughter after allegedly driving under the influence in a head-on highway crash in Montgomery County last weekend. WTOP's Grace Newton reports U.S. Immigration Enforcement is asking local law enforcement to notify the agency before releasing the man from custody.
4: ICE has lodged what's called a detainer against Jose Caballero Nolasco, which could allow the agency to take him into their custody once he's released by local law enforcement. Caballero Nolasco is a citizen of El Salvador who ICE claims is in the U.S. illegally. He's been charged in relation to the deaths of a mother and daughter and injuries of two others, including a child, after last month's head-on collision on I-270. He was ordered to be held without bond. Cans of beer, some empty, were found in Caballero Nolasco's car at the time of the crash. Grace Newton, WTOP News.
11: An early morning crash in Howard County killed one person and severely injured two others. WTOP's Luke Lukert tells us it happened during a police chase.
12: A Howard County police officer was inside a parked cruiser at around 2 a.m. on Montevideo Road near Jessup when an Infiniti Q60 crashed into it and then drove off. The officer chased the Infiniti until a mile down the road where it wrecked into a retaining wall. According to police, one man died at the scene. The officer inside the cruiser was not injured. Per Maryland law, the Attorney General's Independent Investigations Division will now look into the crash. Luke Lugar, WTOP News.
11: Two other people were taken to the hospital where they are reportedly in stable condition. Starting Tuesday, commuters will have a new way to travel between Columbia and Silver Spring. WTOP's Ian Crawford reports a Montgomery County bus route will be crossing into Howard County.
13: The Blue Flash bus rapid transit route that had only run as far north as Burtonsville will start running northward for four stops in Howard County during the morning and afternoon commute. One new stop will be in Fulton, one will be at the Johns Hopkins Applied Physics Lab, two others will be in Columbia. Bus rapid transit, or BRT, works like a hybrid between bus and rail service, making only limited stops and often driving in bus-dedicated lanes. People riding from Howard County will be able to access the Sarbanes Transit Center in Silver Spring that connects riders to Metro's Red Line and the MTA Purple Line due to open next year. People riding from Montgomery County will be able to connect with RTA buses that serve Howard, Anne Arundel, and Prince George's counties. Like other routes on Montgomery County's ride-on bus system, the fare is free. Ian Crawford, WTOP News.
11: Today, Montgomery County celebrates its 250th birthday. The celebration continues tomorrow with Labor Day parades in Gaithersburg and Kensington. WTOP's Jimmy Alexander shines a spotlight on an event that started in a North Bethesda backyard and spread across the world to nearly 200 countries.
14: In ancient Rome, the gladiators went into the arena.
15: Eunice Kennedy Shriver, on July 20th, 1968, opening the first Special Olympics at Soldier Field in Chicago.
14: With these words on their lips, let me win. But if I cannot win, let me be brave in the attempt.
15: The journey to that moment started 6 years earlier after a mother told Shriver she couldn't find a summer camp for her child with an intellectual disability. So Eunice opened up Camp Shriver in her backyard in Montgomery County.
16: It had horseback riding, it had archery, it had obstacle courses.
15: Maria Shriver and her brother Mark say during the camp about 100 volunteers and athletes came to their home each day.
17: Playing in the backyard, swimming in a pool, they're always part of the family.
15: That sense of family was personal for Eunice. Her older sister Rosemary had an intellectual disability and helped inspire those summers in North Bethesda.
14: Let us begin the Olympics.
15: And today, there's more than 5 million Special Olympians around the world. Jimmy Alexander, WTOP News.
11: Time is running out to visit the Smithsonian's first and second oldest buildings before they reclose for major renovation work. The Smithsonian Castle and the Arts and Industries Building will close at the end of regular hours tomorrow, Labor Day, after a temporary summer reopening of the castle for the nation's 250th birthday. Work will continue on a five-year modernization project, which is expected to last until 2028. Today and tomorrow at the Arts and Industries Building, visitors can enjoy a celebration of the American circus featuring clowns, acrobats, jugglers, and talks on circus costumes, stunts, and more. The Smithsonian Institution recently announced plans for that historic building to become the site of a future American Latino museum. Coming up on WTOP, changes are expected to fuel economy standards, and that's on the way in Money News. Traffic and weather on the way in about 60 seconds.
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11: Traffic and weather on WTOP. Let's go to Alan Etter in the WTOP Traffic Center.
1: Okay, the big deal now, Liz, remains westbound 66 in Virginia off the Beltway past Gallows Road. There was a crash in the eastbound direction, apparently, as I'm being told. Apparently, folks were slowing down to get a look at that going the other way. An SUV plowed into a tanker truck transporting oxygen. There was a massive fire, as you can imagine, which is now out. Traffic is getting through there now. I believe one lane is open to get through there as they deal now with an investigation. The express lane's closed as well. So we'll keep an eye on that, of course, as we continue through the afternoon. First word now of a possible crash reported outer loop of the Beltway past the Springfield Interchange at South Van Dorn Street. Seeing a backup starting to form there. It's likely that there is a crash there, so be careful if you're headed through that area. Elsewhere, we got the regular weekend slowdown southbound 95 over the Occoquan and then again through Dale City. Also southbound 95 in Maryland from Conterra Avenue, actually down through 212. Sorry, I can't see my computer for some reason. But again, repeating our top story now, of course, is westbound 66 off the Beltway past Gallows Road for the truck fire there that is out. Traffic moving very slowly through that area right now. 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I'm Alan Etter with another traffic report in 10 minutes.
11: 7 News meteorologist Mark Pena.
0: Scattered clouds, otherwise we're dry and pleasant for the rest of your Sunday evening as temperatures fall to the 60s by early Monday morning. We could even see some upper 50s for areas west of I-95. And besides some patchy morning fog that will not stick around for long, we are expecting another sunny and nice afternoon for your Labor Day. Temperatures will be close to seasonal averages. That's the lower 80s for this time of year. And it'll feel nice to be outside thanks to low humidity and north breezes at about 5 to 10 miles per hour. I'm 7 News meteorologist Mark Pena in the Storm Alert Weather Center.
11: 81 degrees in Hydesville, 83 in Herndon, also 83 degrees at Foggy Bottom. 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Here's Jake Novak.
3: The Trump administration is on the verge of announcing new, sharply lower fuel economy standards. They're expected to now call for fleet-wide averages of 34.5 miles per gallon by 2031, compared to the existing standard of more than 50 miles a gallon. This has long been portrayed as a right-wing policy, but it's really about boosting Detroit. No matter how hard GM, Ford, and Chrysler, Jeep, Dodge have tried, the only enduringly strong sales for those big American names are big American trucks and SUVs. And the Trump administration argues this is also a gift to the American consumer, because making vehicles more fuel efficient isn't cheap and those costs were passed on to us. Of course, none of this will stop car makers from making more fuel efficient vehicles on their own. It's just the arbitrary government-imposed do-it-by-this-time-or-else deadlines that drove costs through the roof. You can also always just take the bus. For WTOP News, I'm Jake Novak.
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11: 514, I'm Liz Anderson. Thanks so much for being with us. 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Why is that? Well, we talked about it with USA Today personal finance reporter Daniel Devizet.
8: Michelle Singletary, the great columnist, wrote about doing this a few years ago, about how she paid off her mortgage early. And I think for a lot of people, it's a psychological thing. I think it gives you a feeling of security, of accomplishment. You feel like it's one less thing to worry about, especially as you get older and maybe you near or enter retirement. And I think that's what it is. Bill Banfield, my source from Rocket Mortgage, said, yeah, it's not just the math, it's psychology that makes people do this.
9: Okay, so you're putting more money into your mortgage. Maybe you feel like you have a clean slate or something like that. What's the biggest mistake that homeowners make, though, when they decide whether to put extra money toward their mortgage versus paying off other debt?
8: A financial advisor or economist would, and there's a lot of economists in Washington, they'd tell you that if you have a different kind of debt, like, say, a personal loan or a home equity line, or God forbid, a credit card with one of those 20% rates, you're almost always going to be better off just in terms of simple math if you put any extra money into paying down those debts that have higher rates on them. Your mortgage might be your largest debt, it probably is, but it's also likely to be your lowest interest debt. Even now, and we're in a fairly high rate environment, 1/5 of all the mortgages out there are 3% or lower. It feels like almost free money because of the inflation rate being higher than that. So you're generally just better off if you have any other debt that has a higher interest rate to focus on paying that debt off rather than making extra payments on your mortgage.
9: Do things start to change when you look at that math if somebody has a mortgage rate under 3% compared with a homeowner who's got a rate around 6% or 7%?
8: Sure. The funny thing was, this Rocket Mortgage analysis found that the people doing this, the people making these extra payments, tend to have pretty low rates, which is counterintuitive because a financial advisor would say if you've got a 6% mortgage or a 7% mortgage, it is absolutely in your interest to try to make extra payments, especially at the beginning of the loan, because like the first year that you have that mortgage, and there's people out there with that kind of mortgage, a brand new mortgage with like a 7% interest rate. That first year, that interest is being assessed against the entire principal, which might be $400,000 or $500,000. And so if you can pay any extra amount on those monthly payments in the first 5 years of that mortgage, you're making a huge dent in the principal. And what that means is every time you do that extra payment, it's just shrinking the principal a teeny bit. You can go on your mortgage website and you can find a calculator, and it'll show you the effect that those extra payments have in terms of shortening your mortgage so that the end date of the mortgage moves a little bit closer.
9: So it's not always the best idea to pay more toward a mortgage, depending on the situation. How about this? If a homeowner suddenly has money that they didn't have yesterday, like if they get a big bonus, maybe they get a tax refund or inheritance, something like that, what questions should they be asking themselves before saying, hey, I could pay off my mortgage or I could pay off a big piece of my mortgage? What should they be thinking about before they act on that?
8: Yeah, if you get an extra $10,000 or $50,000, you need to think about what debts you have, what kind of interest rates those debts have. If you have credit card debts, I would vote to retire that debt first. If you have a home equity line, a personal loan, those generally have pretty high interest rates, you'd focus on that. You might also make an argument that if you get a lump sum sort of gift, to maybe invest the money in the stock market. The stock market has returned really big dividends the last several years. Now, that's no guarantee of future performance. The stock market could tank over the next year or two, but you might be better off investing the money. Those are all things you need to think about before you put that money into your mortgage. One of my realtor contacts said, if you put money into your mortgage, extra money, it's hard to get it back out again. And that's something to consider.
11: 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Alan Etter in the traffic center.
1: Well, Liz, little progress has been made since we last spoke. Westbound 66 past Gallows Road, the crash involving a truck transporting oxygen. Now, that produced a huge fire and a massive fire department response to deal with that. The fire's out, but the investigation closes all but one lane on the right side to get through. Even the express lanes are blocked right now. This is going to take a long time to clear up because of the investigation. That's westbound 66 off the Beltway. Just avoid that if you can. The other issue, outer loop of the Beltway at South Van Dorn, the crash and fire response there taking up two right lanes. Stay to the left there. Other than that, we're seeing some volume building now in the areas where you expect on a Sunday. Southbound 95 over the Occoquan, inner loop of the Beltway through Tyson's up to the Legion Bridge. Route 50 looks pretty good, too. We're starting to see some volume building on the eastbound direction to get over the Bay Bridge. No accidents are reported or anything like that. Some people just know there's a better way to do things, like bundling your home and auto insurance with Allstate. 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You're in good hands with Allstate. I'm Alan Etter with another traffic report coming up in about 10 minutes.
11: To 7 News meteorologist Mark Pena.
0: Dry and pleasant weather continuing for the rest of your Sunday evening. Just a few passing clouds and dry weather expected as temperatures gradually fall to the 60s by early Labor Day morning. We could even see some upper 50s for areas in some of those low-lying valleys west of I-95. And although we can see some patchy morning fog early Labor Day, that will mix out rather quickly and give way to another sunny and nice afternoon. Temperatures will be in the lower 80s, which is pretty close to average for this time of year. And the humidity will continue to stay low, thanks to north breezes at about 5 to 10 miles per hour. As we head back to work and school on Tuesday, sunshine continues, but a gradual warm-up will begin with a lot of us getting into the mid-80s. We'll eventually see those temperatures climb to near 90 by Wednesday, and we won't see a chance of rain in the forecast until about Thursday, with highs in the lower to mid-90s. I'm 7 News meteorologist Mark Pena in the Storm Alert Weather Center.
11: 80 degrees in Gaithersburg, 82 in Lanham, 84 in Arlington. 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Coming up on WTOP, several people hurt in a multi-car crash in Prince George's County. We'll have more news in seconds.
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13: 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Two taps later, Claire says nope to the charge and Wells Fargo is on the case. 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
11: 5:23. Police in Prince George's County are investigating a multi-car crash that sent 10 people to the hospital. It happened on Suitland Parkway near Branch Avenue about 9:30 last night. Prince George's County Fire and EMS had to rescue two of the people from the cars. One of them was airlifted to a hospital in critical condition. The other was taken by an ambulance. Eight other people, ranging in age from 7 to 47, were also evaluated at the hospital. Crash investigators are still trying to figure out how it happened. Suitland Parkway was shut down for several hours while that investigation went on. Are you getting some exercise on this long Labor Day weekend on the popular W and OD trail? Well, WTOP's Neil Augenstein says there's a push to keep it safe for everyone.
15: Here on the W and OD trail in Reston, Fairfax County Police are handing out high visibility armbands and talking about e-bikes.
16: On a shared use path like the W and OD trail, obviously we want people to act safely, and e-bike technology has come so far so fast.
15: Ryan Quarter of Nova Park is the park manager of the Washington and Old Dominion Trail. He says their goal is to make the trail safe for all kinds of users.
16: Dog walkers, you have moms in strollers just out for a leisurely walk. You've got cyclists, you got runners, you got walkers. So there's a very mixed use of people using the trail.
15: If you see what seems like an illegal bike being used on the trail, he says, call your local police. In Reston, Neil Augenstein, WTOP News.
11: Question, what's a Lincoln Lounge?
17: Getting the feel of Lincoln. 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
17: Lincoln's Kelly Wysocki says this is an immersive experience.
18: We're essentially building advocates for the brand. We have our archives. We have some of our design inspiration. So people can really spread the word and learn about Lincoln.
17: The experience includes classic products as well as a rejuvenate booth that gives people the feel of how relaxing a Lincoln can be. With the Car Chronicles, I'm Jeff Gilbert for WTOP News.
11: 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Here's Frank Anrahan.
19: Let's see if Francis Tiafoe can get into the quarterfinals. Right now, he's looking pretty good. He's up a set and up a break in the second set, leading Daniil Medvedev. He won the first set in a tiebreaker and now up 4-3. And up a break in the second set. It is, of course, a best of five in the majors. Two-seed Carlos Alcaraz rolling over American Tommy Paul in straight sets, so he's into the quarterfinals. Women's side winners, top seed Aryna Sabalenka. Baseball Nats try to avoid the sweep tonight at the Dodgers. Nats enter the contest. Now 10 games under 500 as they were up late last night, and then the bullpen let it slip away yet again. Orioles fall to the Red Sox. 3-1, so the Birds get swept by Beantown. NWSL Spirit in action right now. Second half is just underway. Trailing at Portland 1-0 in the 57th minute. NFL Commissioner Roger Goodell agreeing on a new four-year season extension. So he'll be the NFL Commissioner through the 2030 season. FIBA Women's World Cup in basketball. Team USA just gets by Italy 55-52. And into the quarterfinals of that tournament. I'm Frank Hanrahan, WTOP Sports.
11: Thank you so much, Frank. And coming up after traffic and weather, talks in Kyiv today in an effort to move toward an ending to the Russia-Ukraine war. It is 527.
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1: Hey, Liz, the top traffic incidents we're looking at right now, two of them actually, still on the crash and fire cleanup investigation, westbound 66 off the Beltway in Dunloring. Still one lane getting through on the right side. The left mains and both express lanes are blocked currently for the investigation. We're seeing bailout traffic now plugging up routes 29 and 50 as folks try and get around this area. Please avoid if you can. The other issue is on the outer loop of the Beltway, still in Virginia at South Van Dorn. The crash there blocks a right lane. Everybody's being pushed over into three right lanes. I'm sorry, left lanes. 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I'm Alan Etter with more traffic in 10 minutes.
11: And a quick look at the weather. Tonight, clear skies, lows between 60 and 65. On tomorrow, mostly sunny, a really nice Labor Day expected. Pleasant and calm, sunny skies, seasonable temperatures, humidity low, so make sure you get outside and enjoy that day. Right now, 82 degrees in Reston, also 82 along the National Mall, 81 in Bethesda at 5:30.
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11: Good afternoon to you. I'm Liz Anderson. Veronica Canales is our producer. The top stories we're following for you this afternoon. A second session of talks in Kyiv between the U.S. peace envoy Steve Witkoff and Jared Kushner and Ukrainian President Zelensky. A number of other senior European officials also taking part. Shortly before the latest session began, Witkoff gave an update on how he thinks things are going in the effort to put a halt to the war with Russia.
3: I would say that we've had very meaningful discussion, substantive, important, and we're very encouraged. And we look forward to continuing this day as long as it takes.
11: Former Pentagon official Mario Mancuso, a senior fellow at the Hudson Institute, joined us on WTOP to talk about what's in this latest peace proposal.
6: This 28-point plan that surfaced late last year called for basically three things: capping the Ukrainian military, having Ukraine fundamentally abandon its NATO ambitions, and then ceding a lot of the territory in eastern Ukraine. Now, it seems that what the U.S. envoys are carrying with them is the kernel of an idea that is fundamentally different than that 28-point plan. Nevertheless, it would appear that the ceding of territory or some sort of joint administration is going to be in play. And that seems to be a piece of the negotiations that both sides will have to reach agreement on.
11: Mario Mancuso, former Pentagon official and senior fellow at the Hudson Institute. The air war is still on in the Persian Gulf. Two warships came under fire Saturday near the Strait of Hormuz. And earlier today, Iran claims to have fired on an uncrewed U.S. vessel that it said was trying to enter the strait. Meanwhile, the White House is under fire by critics for how the administration is characterizing the war with Iran.
9: CENTCOM says an aircraft carrier and a guided missile destroyer successfully evaded multiple unprovoked Iranian attacks. No Americans were harmed even as they were being fired at. On Thursday, J.D. Vance in the White House briefing room said he wouldn't call it a war, that there's no active shooting. The Iranians have only been firing at commercial ships. And President Trump, in a response to a question from ABC's Rachel Scott Friday, called it a military conflict, but also said it was small potatoes for us, not a big thing. Described the fighting as intermittent, but also a tremendous success.
11: That's ABC's Stephen Portnoy. The Trump administration is renewing its appeal to the Supreme Court after a federal judge blocked new restrictions on its mail ballots ahead of the midterms. The filing came after U.S. District Court Judge Indira Talwani extended an order against the Postal Service enforcing President Trump's executive order for the November elections. The legal wrangling comes even as states start sending out mail in ballots. The appeal marks the third time the administration has asked the court to intervene. The high court has allowed the plan to move forward, but not ruled on whether it's legal. The battle could have major ramifications for this year's elections when control of Congress is at stake. Nearly one-third of voters in the U.S. cast mail-in ballots. Election 2026 on WTOP. Republicans will gather in Dallas this coming week for their first ever midterm convention.
0: It's a new idea brought about by President Trump. Wednesday and Thursday nights will feature speakers from the arena stage, with Vice President Vance delivering Wednesday's keynote while President Trump speaks Thursday. Unlike presidential conventions, there will be no delegate count for nominations, nor will there be party platform debates or resolutions. Texas is, however, the state with a high-risk Senate race this November between Republican Ken Paxton and Democrat James Tallarico. Eben Brown, Fox News.
11: As we get closer to the midterms, Democratic lawmakers are preparing for potential disruptions. Maryland Congressman Jamie Raskin shared his thoughts with NBC's Meet the Press.
4: People ask me all the time, is Donald Trump going to try to steal the election? And I say, no, he's trying to steal the election. He's trying to steal the election when they're closing polling places in Texas, when they're throwing voters off the rolls in Georgia or other states for having missed an election. Every day, they don't have any plans to get health care to the American people or to combat climate change. They've got plans to try to steal the election. It's just a bag of dirty tricks. So we're preparing for everything. We made a list of more than 100 different ways that they're going to try to undermine the right to vote and try to steal the election, as Donald Trump did very clearly in 2020 when he called up Secretary of State Brad Raffensperger in Georgia and said, just find me 11,780 votes.
11: The Democrat says that a political landslide needs to be created across the country so that the election will be, in his words, too big to rig. Hawaii may be battered by yet another hurricane. Fox Weather's Adam Klotz has the latest on Hurricane Lowell.
8: Currently a Category 3 with winds at 125 miles an hour, quite a ways from the Hawaiian Islands right now. It is about to make a turn, move due north, and really approach those islands as you get into really Monday into Tuesday morning. You are going to see those winds really beginning to hit the islands and bringing a whole lot of wave energy as well. It is weakening as it makes that move, but still a strong storm, 110 miles an hour with those winds as of Tuesday morning. So we'll be tracking that. But that is one of several storms across a very active Pacific. Karina further off towards the east. You got Marie, and then still just more activity where these ultimately could become storms. This is all kind of El Nino related. The Pacific a lot warmer this time.
11: Hawaii's governor has declared a state of emergency. His state has already felt the impact of Hurricane Lala and Tropical Storm Mokay in just the past month. Coming up after traffic and weather, we'll have a look at money news and then a mishap involving an Amazon cargo plane. It's 5:36.
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11: 538. Allen in the traffic center.
1: Okay, Liz, looks like they're making a little progress now, getting things back open. Westbound 66 in Dunn-Loring off the Beltway. There was a crash and fire there involving a truck. Of course, there was a large fire department response there. It appears they may have some of the travel lanes, at least most of them back open. Main lanes anyway, we can't really tell what's going on in the express lanes. Bottom line, there is a little better movement through that area. Outer loop of the Beltway in Landmark in Virginia, one right lane blocked at South Van Dorn, but the crash there, stay to the left. Other than that, we have the regular Sunday volume in place, southbound 95 in Woodbridge over the Occoquan River, then slows again through Dale City. That's just all volume. We're looking at the 95 in Maryland. Got some. Looks like we have some road work set up in the Jessup area. That's north of 32. We're working on that there. We're seeing some slowing southbound 95 in Calverton approaching the Beltway. That appears to be all volume as well. Sleep falling short? 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I'm Alan Etter with more traffic in 10 minutes.
11: 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Here's 7 News meteorologist Mark Pena.
12: Pleasant weather continuing for the rest of your Sunday evening as temperatures gradually fall to the 60s by early Labor Day morning. We could even see some upper 50s for areas outside the Capitol Beltway. And besides some patchy morning fog, that will mix out rather quickly and give way to another nice and pleasant sunny afternoon for your Labor Day. Temperatures will be close to seasonal averages. That's the lower 80s. And we've got low humidity thanks to north winds throughout the day at about 5 to 10 miles per hour. I'm 7 News meteorologist Mark Pena in the Storm Alert Weather Center.
11: 82 degrees at the Wharf in D.C., 82 in Sterling, 83 in Oxon Hill at 540. Money News on WTOP. Here's Jake Novak.
13: Just like avoiding a traffic jam by taking the back roads, it looks like Volkswagen is putting together a good old-fashioned workaround to make a job-saving deal with Israel. It all started in the late spring when VW struck a deal, in theory at least, with Rafael, the Israeli company that makes the Iron Dome missile and rocket defense shield. This was particularly good news for the more than 2,000 workers at Volkswagen's Osnabrück plant because that factory was set for closure next year, and that was the location where Rafael wanted to make the Iron Dome parts in a repurposed facility. But then the Qatari Well Fund, a major shareholder in VW, moved in to block the project for political reasons. So it was time for Volkswagen to get creative, and it did. The new plan is to sell the plant to the local German state government of Lower Saxony and then let the government make the deal with Israel. We'll see if that works. 2,300 factory worker jobs are at stake. For WTOP News, I'm Jake Novak.
11: It was a sight in the Miami skies today, a billowing cloud of smoke at Miami International Airport. This was after an Amazon cargo plane overshot the runway today. Images showed plumes of black smoke pouring from the plane. The Federal Aviation Administration said the aircraft overran the runway around 2 p.m. as it arrived from San Juan, Puerto Rico. And we're now learning that at least 5 people have died as a result of that crash. U.S. Transportation Secretary Sean Duffy says the FAA is sending inspectors to investigate the incident. And along with plumes of smoke, videos and images show the plane stopped beyond the airport runway. Tons of people are going up to legendary sports car makers and saying something that makes no sense to our John Aaron. They're saying, sell me an SUV. But in this week's test drive, we have an example of an SUV built with actual SUV DNA.
14: I move over, Rover.
15: You should move over for this Rover. It's a Land Rover, the Range Rover Sport Dynamic SE. Some call the Sport the chopped roof sibling of the full-size Range Rover, providing its fire, a powerful six-cylinder engine, and some sharp exterior lines.
16: So the first thing I noticed when we walked up to the Range Rover Sport was just how sleek it looked.
15: That's WTOP producer Andrew Allsbrooks.
16: It had a nice, gray dark gray, dark blue type of hue on the exterior. I love the rims as well.
15: Those would be the optional extra big wheels on this one inside.
16: Oh, TOP's REO, yeah.
17: TOP's on. Yeah.
15: The cabin is opulent, featuring soft ebony Windsor leather that helps it justify its nearly $104,000 price tag. Even the rear seats here are heated and ventilated and feature a power recline function. Back up front, the 13-inch infotainment screen is sharp and intuitive, though this Range Rover has followed the industry trend of eliminating physical buttons in the center. Apparently I'm old, because the same thing did not bother the younger, hipper Andrew.
16: You see, that wouldn't be a problem for me. However, I can, you know, see where some people that are not as tech savvy, that could be an issue, especially while driving. That can be a little bit of a distraction. But, you know, now since we all have smartphones, iPhones and whatnot, I think we're kind of more used to that.
15: Also inside, the rearview mirror can switch from a traditional mirror to a camera display. There's also a heated windshield and heated washer jets. Of course, dependability remains a big question, as I've mentioned here before. Still, this Range Rover Sport makes a compelling argument for itself. After all, not every SUV needs a sports car badge. John Aaron, WTOP News.
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18: Imagine reading through every single Smithsonian exhibit. Well, this tour guide has. I'm Matt Koufax.
11: More news on the way in seconds.
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11: 5:46. I'm Liz Anderson. Thanks for being with us. Can you guess how long it would take to read through every single exhibit at every Smithsonian Museum? In this episode of Mad About Town, WTOP's Matt Koufax catches up with someone who has been trying to do that for the past year and a half.
18: Mission Impossible, DC Museum Edition.
25: So let me get this straight. You're reading through every exhibit at the Smithsonian.
26: Every exhibit.
18: That's my new friend Catherine Jones. You may know her by her social media alias, at Digital Docent.
26: I'm close. I think I'm like 70% of the way there.
25: But like, how many are there? There's gotta be like thousands.
18: Back in 2023, she was a full-fledged corporate America employee. Then she had a crazy idea.
26: I was using my channel as an outlet and I couldn't figure out what I wanted to say. It was important to me to add value, not noise.
18: By 2024, she quit her job. In January of 2025, she started her Smithsonian Odyssey and never looked back.
26: My goal would be in life is to be like the Rick Steves of museums. I just want to explore everything that's out there.
18: I joined Catherine for a monumental milestone, her 200th exhibit read-through at the Smithsonian Museum of American Art's Luce Foundation Center. It's an absolute hidden gem of a building that used to be the home of the U.S. Patent Office. The space has more than 3,000 individual pieces spanning a wide range of topics and time. But for Catherine, it was just another Tuesday.
26: I think a goal of mine is for people to feel comfortable to go into an exhibit, which is why each time I read through one, I'll make a video about it.
18: Over the past year and a half, she's built a massive online community making her videos, with this series playing a huge part in the success. It's gotten to the point where she now partners with museums from all over the DMV and gives guided tours herself.
26: I love to learn, and I think we as a society can benefit so much from continuing to learn, continuing to be retrospective, continuing to try new things, expand our horizons.
18: Catherine told me she believes museums, and in the case of the Luce Center, art can teach us a lot. And you don't have to be a highbrow expert to enjoy and appreciate, especially in a place like the nation's capital where our Smithsonian museums are free and open to anyone. There's always an opportunity to learn something new.
26: My favorite part is getting comments that are like, I went to see this because of you, or, oh, I have been thinking about going and I went because I saw this video, or like, oh, you've made me want to be more curious. Like,
0: I get some of that too, and it's a great feeling.
26: It is. It's so nice to know that people feel encouraged, because I think, you know, there's so much going on in the world today that if we can add levity and brightness to each other, why not?
18: In the district, Matt Koufax.
26: Go to an exhibit that excites you. Read what excites you.
18: WTOP News.
11: 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An update on the roads with Alan in the traffic center.
1: All right. Still seeing some delays. Westbound 66 past the Beltway over Gallows Road. There was a crash and fire there some time ago. They finally moved the camera, so we're getting a little better view of what's going on out there. The express lanes are blocked. The crash cleanup activity is in place in the left main lane, so they're putting everybody over to the right side. It is very heavy, very slow through that area. That's a westbound 66 right at the Beltway. Back on the Beltway outer loop at South Van Dorn, that crash is off to the right shoulder now. That's right where the merge lane comes in. All travel lanes are back open, but the delay is significant through that area. Elsewhere around the area, we're in actually pretty good shape, under excellent clear conditions right now. Just volume delays. I'm seeing southbound 95 over the Occoquan and D.C. slow but steady. Outbound 395 over the Case Bridge. Southeast Southwest Freeway looks good, too, as does Route 52 and across the Bay Bridge. 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For a more reliable commute in Virginia, get the inside track to express travel on I-66 outside the Beltway at ride66express.com. Guess less, no more. I'm Alan Etter with more traffic in 10 minutes.
11: Now to 7 News meteorologist Mark Pena. And Mark, just tell me, where's the picnic tomorrow?
12: You know, just about anywhere. You get the green light from us for the rest of your holiday weekend. The weather that we're experiencing right now will almost repeat itself for tomorrow. Only thing different will be just some slight temperature differentiation. So tonight, under mostly clear skies, temperatures falling to the 60s, maybe some upper 50s outside the Capitol Beltway. And we could even see some patchy morning fog early tomorrow, but that will not last for long. It'll mix out by the mid-morning, and then we're right back to a sunny afternoon for your Labor Day. You get the green light. Temperatures will be in the lower 80s, so perfect for a last day at the pool, those cookouts, the barbecues, anything you've got going on outside. Really nothing to worry about when it comes to the weather. Now, as we head back to work and school on Tuesday, temperatures will gradually begin to increase, but still rather manageable. We'll be in the mid-80s for your Tuesday with sunshine continuing. By Wednesday, that warming trend will take us to the upper 80s, maybe even a few neighborhoods getting close to 90. And I think by Thursday, most of us do get into those lower 90s, but that's also going to be ahead of our next weather maker, which arrives in the form of a cold front. That will also bring our next chance of showers and even a few thunderstorms. But that clears us out as we head towards next weekend, which right now we'll have to fine-tune the timing of it, but at least right now looking like we'll set us up for another nice weekend next weekend. Right now, not bad at all. Again, nothing to worry about. Skies are mostly clear, just a few passing clouds, and temperatures right around 80, 82 to be exact in Northwest, 81 for you in College Park, and 83 right now for you in Springfield.
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11: 5:53. Corner stores aren't always associated with good-for-you foods, but for the past 15 years, one organization has worked to change that. WTOP's Kate Ryan reports on the Healthy Corners program in D.C.
17: Corner stores have long been known as hubs for grab-and-go, highly processed foods and snacks. Alexander Moore with D.C. Central Kitchen says, when the idea for the Healthy Corners program started 15 years ago, retailers were skeptical. They were saying,

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1: And TV Guide's Matt Rausch says because of that decades-long Trekkie love, there were plenty of shows to mark the occasion. The nostalgia channel MeTV is big on airing the animated Star Trek series from the 70s.
2: And then they're going to show the entire run of the original series on the Associated Channel Heroes and Icons, H&I.
1: MeTV will be airing themed Star Trek marathons each Saturday night through September.
2: In London, at the London Museum on Tuesday, they're going to try to do a set of Guinness World Records with the most people doing the Star Trek Vulcan salute at one time.
1: Oh,
2: so yeah, it's a big deal for Star Trek fans for sure.
1: Sandy Kozel, WTOP News.
3: 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Here's Frank Hanrahan.
4: U.S. Open men's tennis, Francis Tiafoe is a set away from getting to the quarterfinals at the U.S. Open. It would be his fourth in the last 5 years, but still a lot of work to do. He's up 2 sets to love over Daniil Medvedev, who's a former champion at this tournament, so he's not going to go out mildly. And Medvedev has broken Tiafoe here in the third set, up 2-1. But again, Francis Tiafoe up 2 sets to love over Medvedev, round of 16. Earlier, 2-seed Carlos Alcaraz rolled into the quarters with an easy win over American Tommy Paul. Arena Sabalenka, women's side, top seed, was a winner as well. Baseball, Nats try to avoid that sweep tonight at the Dodgers. Nats start the night 10 games under 500. O's get swept by the Red Sox, lose 3-1. NWSL soccer right now, Washington Spirit on the road visiting the Portland Thorns, and the Spirit have equalized things here and have just taken the lead 2-1 in the 87th minute. So let's see if the Spirit can hold on and get a road victory. I'm Frank Hanrahan, WTOP Sports.
3: Thank you so much, Frank. And coming up on WTOP, a huge jetliner carrying cargo for Amazon crash lands at Miami International Airport. Also, ICE gets involved in a deadly crash that left a mom and daughter dead in Montgomery County. Traffic and weather in about 60 seconds.
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3: Traffic and weather on WTOP, Allen in the traffic center.
12: All right, the top traffic incidents currently still westbound 66 over Gallows Road with that left main lane block. Both express lanes blocked for the crash. Investigation activity going on there. Traffic is getting by slowly in three lanes to the right. And that crash on the outer loop of the Beltway at South Van Dorn Street past the Springfield Interchange is now completely contained on the right shoulder. All travel lanes are open. The backup is dissipating there. The WTOP Traffic Center is presented by Window Nation. 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I'm Alan Etter with more traffic in 10 minutes.
3: 7 News meteorologist Mark Pena.
13: Dry and pleasant weather continuing for the rest of your holiday weekend, including tonight with partly cloudy skies, temperatures falling mainly to the 60s, and besides some patchy morning fog early Monday, we're going to see a nice Labor Day afternoon with a lot of sunshine, temperatures back in the lower 80s, which is pretty close to seasonal averages, and north winds at about 5 miles per hour. I'm 7 News meteorologist Mark Pena in the Storm Alert Weather Center.
3: 81 degrees in Friendship Heights at 559.
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1: Good evening to you. I'm Liz Anderson. Coming up,
2: ICE wants a say in the fate of a man charged in the death of a mother and daughter in Maryland. I'm Grace Newton.
1: Developing news from the U.S. Attorney's Office in D.C. and what a special grand jury is investigating.
3: Man is dead after a hit and run on a police cruiser. I'm Luke Lukert.
1: At 6:15, a closer look at foreign policy shift from globalization to regionalization. 6 o'clock.
4: From ABC News. I'm Mike Dubusky. At least five people are dead, authorities say, after a cargo jet crashed off the end of the runway at Miami International Airport this afternoon, colliding with several vehicles. ATC.com audio from the moment it happened.
5: Noise one, Miami.
6: Looks like we have an aircraft overran the runway on 30.
5: Yes, sir.
4: The plane was coming in from San Juan, Puerto Rico. Amazon, which owns the plane, says it's working closely with local authorities and officials to understand exactly what happened. A ground stop at the airport has been lifted in the last hour. Talks in Ukraine today between President Volodymyr Zelensky and Trump administration officials about how to end the war with Russia. U.S. envoy Jared Kushner, the president's son-in-law.
7: There is a pathway. There is a dialogue. And it's a really hard problem. I mean, this is a war that started before, obviously, President Trump took office. But he sees the huge cost that it's having on the battlefield, on just every citizen in both countries.
4: Yesterday, Kushner and Steve Witkoff met with Russian President Vladimir Putin. Despite the U.S. and Iran trading strikes on boats in the Middle East, President Trump is continuing to downplay the conflict, recently describing it as small potatoes and not a war. ABC's Stephen Portnoy.
8: The president describes the fighting as intermittent and the war itself as a tremendous success, pointing to what he says is the safe transit of millions of barrels of oil each day through the Strait of Hormuz. But analysts say the flow is still below pre-war levels, and gas prices here at home are at an all-time high for a Labor Day weekend.
4: Those gas prices, about $4.14 a gallon on average, according to Gas Buddy. Drivers like Nicole Collins are feeling it.
9: Because gas has been so expensive, we have been staying home more. And we haven't felt as comfortable to travel as much as before.
4: Diesel, critical for trucks carrying freight, also hitting record highs. 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
0: 6:02, Sunday, September 6th, 83 degrees in D.C., clear tonight with lows in the 60s. Good evening, I'm Lynn Bowie. We begin with the latest on the man charged with driving under the influence in a wrong-way crash along I-270 in Montgomery County. A mother and daughter were killed. WTOP's Grace Newton reports Immigration Enforcement has now gotten involved in the case.
2: ICE has lodged a detainer against Jose Caballero Nolasco, asking local law enforcement to notify the agency before releasing him from custody. They've identified Caballero Nolasco as a citizen of El Salvador, who they say is in the country illegally. The detainer would allow for ICE to take him into their custody. He's charged with two deaths and driving under the influence in a crash last month that killed a mother and daughter and injured two others, including a child. In a statement, Department of Homeland Security Secretary Mark Wayne Mullen says they're committed to, quote, not releasing this killer back onto our streets. Grace Newton, WTOP News.
0: We've told you how the Justice Department took the rare step to convene a special grand jury in the district. And now we are learning more about what it will investigate. The Washington Post reports federal prosecutors are scrutinizing city agencies that supervise children and teenagers both in and out of school. It will focus on truancy and school attendance, social worker visits, as well as whether children are being protected from abuse or neglect. Multiple D.C. police officers, teachers, and principals have either already testified or been subpoenaed. The Washington Post interviewed a half dozen people familiar with the probe, which is being led by U.S. Attorney for D.C. Jeanine Pirro. President Trump's administration has taken aim at youth crime in the district. It is 6:04. One person is dead, two others injured after a police pursuit ended in a crash in Howard County this morning. WTOP's Luke Lukert explains what happened.
3: Howard County police say shortly after 2 a.m., an Infiniti hit a parked cruiser on Montevideo Road in Jessup. The officer inside that cruiser chased that car after it ran away. A mile later, the Infiniti crashed into a retaining wall. Officers say one man died at the scene. Two other people were transported to shock trauma centers. They're reportedly in stable condition. The officer was not injured. An investigation by the Maryland Attorney General's Independent Investigations Division is now ongoing. Luke Luger, WTOP News.
0: Montgomery County is expanding one of its bus rapid transit routes beyond the county's border. WTOP's Ian Crawford reports this route will connect parts of Howard County with the Silver Spring Metro Station.
5: Bus rapid transit is essentially an express bus route, but beefier. There are only a few stops and they have dedicated lanes in some spots. Starting Tuesday, Montgomery County is extending its Blue Flash BRT line with four stops in Howard County during peak morning and afternoon commute hours. There'll be two in Columbia, one at the Johns Hopkins Applied Physics Lab, and one in Fulton. The southern end of the Blue Flash is the Sarbanes Transit Center in Silver Spring, connecting passengers with Metro's Red Line and Maryland's forthcoming Purple Line. The extension also gives Montgomery County riders access to RTA buses serving Howard, Anne Arundel, and Prince George's counties. One of the positives about the new line is that, like all other Montgomery County ride-on buses, the fare is free. Ian Crawford, WTOP News.
0: More than 5 million Special Olympians compete around the world today, but the beginning of it all can be traced to the North Bethesda home of Eunice Kennedy Shriver. As Montgomery County celebrates its 250th birthday, WTOP's Jimmy Alexander takes us back to where it started.
10: In 1962, she launched Camp Shriver in our backyard.
11: Maria Shriver. Now, the inspiration came after a friend told her mother she couldn't find a summer camp for her child with an intellectual disability. But the roots go back to Eunice's older sister, Rosemary, who faced similar challenges.
10: The isolation that people like Rosemary faced, and she refused to accept it.
11: And remember, this was during the Civil Rights Movement, and busloads of kids of all races with intellectual disabilities were welcomed into her backyard with open arms.
12: She wasn't like doing it sitting on her porch watching.
11: Eunice's grandson, Timothy Shriver Jr.
12: She was like in the pool.
13: People think that the oath for Special Olympics is a sweet one.
14: Let me win.
13: But if I cannot win, let me be brave in the attempt.
11: Kathleen Shriver is Eunice's granddaughter, and she points out that the oath dates back to ancient Rome.
13: It's an oath that gladiators use.
11: 6 years after the start of Camp Shriver, the first Special Olympics took place in Chicago at Soldier Field. Jimmy Alexander.
14: I know you will be brave and bring credit to your parents and to your country.
11: WTOP News.
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0: 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Traffic and weather on WTOP with Alan Etter in the traffic center.
18: Here we go. New crash in Maryland on the Beltway Outer Loop after Pennsylvania Avenue. Looks like it's around Darcy Road, that area. At least a couple of lanes are blocked for the response. They're very slow to get through that area right now. But still seeing some delays westbound on I-66 in Virginia past the Beltway over Gallows Road. There was a crash and fire out there some time ago. The express lanes remain blocked. Crews still working this crash in the left main lane. So you still have three lanes to the right to get through there, but it is very heavy and very slow right now. Elsewhere around the DMV, we're actually in pretty good shape under clear conditions. Just the usual volume-related slowdowns. Southbound 95 over the Occoquan. DC, it's slow but steady. Outbound 395 over the Case Bridge. Southeast-Southwest Freeway looks pretty good. And up on I-70 in Maryland in the Lisbon area, that disabled vehicle we've been talking about that was blocking one westbound lane, now on the right shoulder, completely out of the way now. Selling your car? 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I'm Alan Etter with another traffic report in 10 minutes.
0: 7 News meteorologist Mark Pena.
17: Pleasant weather continuing for the rest of your Sunday evening as temperatures gradually fall to the 60s by early Labor Day morning. We could even see some upper 50s for areas outside the Capitol Beltway. And besides some patchy morning fog, that will mix out rather quickly and give way to another nice and pleasant sunny afternoon for your Labor Day. Temperatures will be close to seasonal averages. That's the lower 80s. And we've got low humidity thanks to north winds throughout the day at about 5 to 10 miles per hour. I'm 7 News meteorologist Mark Pena in the Storm Alert Weather Center.
0: Here are current temperatures around the area. DuPont Circle, 81 degrees. Germantown, 80. 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
19: 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The first lounges will open in Austin, Baltimore, Honolulu, and Nashville. Southwest said it's planning to open 7 more lounges over the next several years across high-demand business and leisure markets. I just hope these places won't be black tie required. For WTOP News, I'm Jake Novak.
0: And still ahead, the Trump administration lays out a major shift in diplomacy and foreign policy. We'll dive deeper with presidential historian Ken Walsh. It is 6:11.
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0: 6:13, I'm Lynn Bowie, and thanks for being with us. Secretary of State Marco Rubio is laying out broad policy shifts when it comes to diplomacy. He spoke at the Trump administration's launch of the Foundry School.
31: I think we made a terrible mistake in this country. Many years ago, under people that were in charge at the time, especially at the end of the Cold War. And that was the idea that the ability to make things no longer mattered. And no matter what, it didn't matter any longer where things were made. They were to be made in the most efficient place at the lowest possible cost. That meant more profits for the company, lower costs for the consumers. And that was the way the world would work. There was this fantasy, really, that the whole world would become a free enterprise democracies and that everyone would look like us. That ran into reality.
0: The shift from globalization to regionalization continues. Ken Walsh, a presidential historian and lecturer at the American University School of Communication, joined WTOP to talk about this departure on foreign policy.
1: Well, I've covered the White House full-time for more than 30 years, and it really struck me when Secretary Rubio gave this speech, because he's talking about sort of removing the pillars of our foreign policy and our diplomacy and a real approach to the world since the end of World War II. What I'm talking about is internationalism, that the United States should participate in working with allies to lower trade barriers, to encourage manufacturing jobs, the kind of things that you just referred to in the clip, also forging alliances such as NATO and so on. The theory here was that this would ensure more prosperity and help keep the peace. And it has really kept the peace. The whole concern of NATO was sort of that the Soviet Union was on the march and the European countries and the United States needed to ally themselves to ward this off, and it worked. But what Secretary Rubio is now talking about, it's in keeping with what we've talked about a number of times here on Sunday morning, where President Trump is doing all he can to dismantle many of the policies and the protocols of the federal government that have existed for a long, long time. What I'm talking about here is him emphasizing the idea of America first, that, and Rubio talked about this too, that nationalism, he was talked about as a very positive force, that each nation would focus on its own agenda rather than trying to find common ground. And to me, that's quite a remarkable goal, because I think it was pretty well proven that nationalism was running amok, and we did have World War I and World War II, which were based on hyper-nationalism. So I think a lot of people who study history and political science were really taken aback by Secretary Rubio's comments.
2: Is America the only one doing this, though? You see, obviously, Russia with its invasion in Ukraine and maybe other superpowers like China pushing towards regionalization rather than globalization as well.
1: Yes, they are. But, you know, I think the question, Luke, is whether the United States should be encouraging this. And some of President Trump's policies that are the most unpopular are part of this new nationalism idea, such as America first, we will do whatever we can to promote ourselves. The war of choice against Iran. A lot of Americans are very unhappy with it. It's a very unpopular decision. This is part of our new nationalism. Giving Russia a free hand in pursuing its own nationalism in the war against Ukraine. This is another part of it that a lot of Americans are unhappy with. And the trade wars, turning against our ally for many, many years in Canada, just happened again in another resumption of a trade war. There's a long list of this sort of thing. And I think, as I say, the pillar of American foreign policy was that we would work with others and that we were confident enough in our values that they would spread to other countries and we wouldn't have to sort of be on our own in the world. And I think there's a concern among a lot of people in the country that we're headed in the direction of being alone in the world and just being seen as a bully. And I think people are troubled by that.
0: Again, that's Ken Walsh, a presidential historian and lecturer at the American University School of Communication. It is 6:17. A quick look at our top stories at WTOP. The Trump administration renews its appeal to the Supreme Court to allow new restrictions on mail ballots in time for the midterms. White House negotiators are in Ukraine today for talks with President Zelensky and other top officials. At least five people are dead after an Amazon cargo plane barreled off the runway in Miami. Keep it here for full details on these stories in the minutes ahead. 6:18. Traffic and weather on WTOP. Back to Alan in the traffic center.
18: Lynn, the crash in Maryland, Forestville, outer loop of the Beltway after Pennsylvania Avenue had at least a couple of lanes blocked for the emergency response, but they may have gotten that out of the way. Traffic seems to be moving a lot better through there right now. Still seeing delays westbound on 66 in Virginia past the Beltway and over Gallows Road. There was a crash and fire out there some time ago, and crews still working that scene. The express lanes remain blocked along with the left main lane. The delay starts right as you get off the Beltway to travel west on 66. Everywhere else, just the usual volume slowdowns on a Sunday. Southbound 95 over the Occoquan, and in D.C. it's slow but steady. Outbound 395 over the Case Bridge. 295 looks okay, just minor delays off and on from the 11th Street Bridge over Pennsylvania Avenue. 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I'm Alan Etter with another traffic report coming at you in about 10 minutes.
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17: Dry and pleasant weather continuing for the rest of your Sunday evening. Just a few passing clouds and dry weather expected as temperatures gradually fall to the 60s by early Labor Day morning. We could even see some upper 50s for areas in some of those low-lying valleys west of I-95. And although we can see some patchy morning fog early Labor Day, that will mix out rather quickly and give way to another sunny and nice afternoon. Temperatures will be in the lower 80s, which is pretty close to average for this time of year. And the humidity will continue to stay low thanks to north breezes at about 5 to 10 miles per hour. As we head back to work and school on Tuesday, sunshine continues, but a gradual warm-up will begin with a lot of us getting into the mid-80s. We'll eventually see those temperatures climb to near 90 by Wednesday, and we won't see a chance of rain in the forecast until about Thursday with highs in the lower to mid-90s. I'm 7 News meteorologist Mark Pena in the Storm Alert Weather Center.
0: Right now, it is 82 degrees in D.C., 79 in Annandale, 80 outside the WTOP studios. 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It is 6:20.
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0: It's 6:22. Manassas police say the teen girl killed during a shooting at a First Friday event in Old Town was an innocent bystander. There has been an arrest in the case, but WTOP's Ralph Fox reports the search continues now for a second shooter.
7: It's normally a festive family event in historic downtown Manassas. The first Friday of every month from February through November, you'll find live music, streets shut down, and a family-friendly atmosphere. That was disrupted Friday night when gunfire broke out in the area of Foster's Grill.
8: We had two shooters engaged in gunfire, and our 16-year-old juvenile victim was an innocent bystander caught up in that crossfire.
7: That's Manassas City Police Chief Doug Keene, who says 21-year-old Tashim Douglas of Prince William County was one of two shooters and was also shot and seriously injured. Douglas is charged with second-degree murder and multiple firearms offenses. The second suspect has not been identified. Ralph Fox, WTOP News.
0: It's 6:23.
9: The Chevy Bolt gets an overhaul, but too bad it won't be around for much longer. This is Jeff Gilbert with a Car Chronicles test drive. Like its predecessor, the redone Bolt is a nice entry-level EV, but it was designed for a world with incentives. The end of those incentives means GM will stop building the vehicle sometime next year. Now, the biggest Bolt improvements are with charging. It's faster in all ways, and the Bolt now uses the Tesla charging system. Inside, the Bolt looks less futuristic and more like a typical small vehicle. Range is a little on the low side, around 260 miles. Cost is in the $30,000 range, which many think is now the sweet spot in the EV market. It's too bad the Bolt won't be staying around, as I think it would be competitive, even if it's no longer a segment leader. Let's give the new Chevy Bolt 4 out of 5 stars. Weather Car Chronicles Test Drive. I'm Jeff Gilbert for WTOP News.
10: I'm not just Peter Parker. I'm Spider-Man.
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11: 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Only Hulk.
0: Spider-Man Brand New Day is still the number one movie in theaters, becoming just the second film this decade to top the box office for 6 straight weeks. The 4th standalone Spider-Man starring Tom Holland collected $18 million over the Labor Day weekend, according to studio estimates today. Universal Pictures' The Odyssey remains in second place. Christopher Nolan's epic added $13 million. Both blockbusters helped lead Hollywood to its best summer since before the pandemic. Sports on WTOP, brought to you by Amentum, delivering advanced solutions for space and defense. I have not seen either movie yet, Frank.
13: I was going to say, I haven't seen.
0: I got to find time to get out there.
13: I haven't seen any of the Spider-Man movies.
0: Me neither.
13: And this goes way back to when it was, what was the guy's name? Tobey Maguire. And the Garland guy?
0: Andrew Garfield.
13: Garfield, right. And the new guy. What's his name? Holland?
0: Tom Holland. I just said it. Tom Holland.
13: I'm Ofer. So maybe I need to get on that train.
0: Yeah, yes. Probably.
13: We need to get on Francis Tiafoe's train. He's looking good here as he's trying to get to the quarterfinals of the U.S. Open. Tiafoe from Hyattsville is up 2 sets to love and does trail 5-6 in the third, but they are on serve. Perhaps we're going to a tie break here in the third set. Tiafoe is a set away from reaching his 4th quarterfinal at the U.S. Open in the last 5 years. Earlier, 2-seed Carlos Alcaraz rolling over American Tommy Paul in straight sets into the quarterfinals. Women's side, Aryna Sabalenka, women's top seed, was a winner as well. In baseball, Nats try to avoid the sweep tonight, visiting the Dodgers. Nats now 10 games under 500, let one slip away late last night. Birds, they're free-falling. They just got swept by the Red Sox again, 3-1. NWSL, Washington Spirit out in Portland to take on the Thorns, and they had a late goal in the 80th minute, and it looks like they've held on for a victory. So the Spirit beat the Thorns in Portland, final count of 2-1. Good road win for the Spirit. NFL Commissioner Roger Goodell has agreed on a 4-year contract extension that runs through the 2030 season. So at the end of this deal, Goodell will be 72 and will have served as the NFL Commissioner for 24 years. FIBA Women's World Cup in hoops. Team USA just gets by Italy 55-52. So the USA is in to the quarterfinals. And yes, we are going to a tiebreak with Medvedev and Francis Tiafoe, a tiebreak away from getting into the quarterfinals of the U.S. Open. I'm Frank Hanrahan, WTOP Sports.
0: And coming up after traffic and weather, the Trump administration again asking the Supreme Court to allow mail ballot restrictions. It is 6:27.
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0: Time for traffic and weather on WTOP. How do the roads look, Alan?
2: Well, the top traffic incidents that we're looking at, we're in a little better shape, except in Virginia, westbound 66 over Gallows Road. Still with that left main lane blocked, both express lanes are still blocked as well for that crash and investigation activity. This crash happened some time ago, but the traffic impact is serious. Traffic is getting by slowly in three lanes to the right in those main lanes. The crash that was on the outer loop of the Beltway in Maryland at Darcy Road, that's off to the side now. No delays through Forestville right now. But we might have something else going on downstream, outer loop before Suitland Road. We'll check that out for you for our next report. 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It's not too late. There are thousands of kids waiting for over a year for a sponsor. End of their wait today. Sponsor a child with compassion. Text radio to 83393. I'm Alan Etter with another traffic report in less than 10 minutes.
0: Mostly clear skies tonight with calm winds and lows in the 60s. The pleasant late summer weather continues for the Labor Day holiday. Sunny skies and low humidity tomorrow. Outside right now, it is 80 degrees in Columbia. Penn Quarter, 81. Also 81 degrees in Alexandria. It is 6:30.
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0: Good Sunday evening. I'm Lynn Bowie. Tariq King is your producer. Election 2026 here on WTOP, and once again, the Trump administration is making an appeal to the Supreme Court to allow mail ballot restrictions in time for the midterms. Sunday's filing came after a federal court judge extended an order against the Postal Service enforcing President Trump's executive order for the November elections. This legal wrangling is happening even as states start sending out mail ballots. Here's CBS News White House reporter Olivia Rinaldi.
16: The president has decried mail-in voting for years, even though he himself does vote by mail and has recently. So it is interesting that the president has said that there is fraud in the mail-in voting system. This has been a robust effort by this second administration to really restrict the mail-in votes. They are asking the Supreme Court to lift this block on a U.S. Postal Service plan to essentially scan these ballots. States have argued that states are the ones who actually carry out elections and set the rules, so therefore this restricts their ability to do that.
0: This is the third time the administration has asked the high court to intervene. The Supreme Court has allowed the plan to move forward, but not ruled on whether it is legal. Democratic states and voting rights groups say the changes are unconstitutional. And Republicans will hold a midterm convention later this week in Dallas. About 100 GOP lawmakers are expected to attend, but some in tight races are opting out.
17: The center of the show, though, of course, is President Trump, who will speak on both nights, though it comes at a time when a recent poll shows him with a record low approval rating. And some candidates in tight races this November say they're not going, including Representative Zach Nunn in Iowa, running in a district that Democrats are hoping to flip, and Senator Susan Collins, who's defending her seat in Maine and has long avoided conventions during election cycles.
0: That's ABC's Olivia Rubin. And Democrats are looking at certain areas across the country that would need to flip if they want to regain control of the House and Senate. Michigan is one of those states. Maryland Democratic Congressman Jamie Raskin campaigned with multiple Michigan candidates during the primaries. He tells NBC's Kristen Welker on Meet the Press what he heard from voters.
18: People are concerned about corruption. They're concerned about the Iran war and the fact that gasoline prices and diesel prices are through the roof. Inflation is killing people there. There's a Canadian boycott of America because of all of Donald Trump's high-handed, contemptuous, snotty treatment of the Canadians. I think a big plurality of Canadians now say that America's their enemy. I mean, this is the stuff people are talking about in the rural areas of Michigan and in upstate New York. I was with Blake Gendebien, who's running a fantastic campaign in the 21st district. And the people there want to see change. And the Republicans are going to be blindsided because there's this huge political reaction in the rural areas against what Donald Trump's been doing.
0: As the midterms approach, some Democratic lawmakers are preparing for potential disruptions. Representative Raskin says a political landslide needs to be built across the country so the election will be, quote, too big to rig. It is 6:34. Now the latest on the Russia-Ukraine war. U.S. Special Envoy Steve Witkoff and Jared Kushner are in Ukraine today for talks with President Zelensky and other top officials. Yesterday, the pair met with Russian President Vladimir Putin. It comes as Russia ramped up their attacks on civilian targets in Ukraine, especially around the capital, Kyiv. Ukrainian forces have also escalated drone attacks on Russia. At a news conference after the talks, Witkoff said he believes talks with both sides have gone well.
3: We came to see President Putin first. We needed to hear where he stood. We had good, concrete conversation with him, which we advised President Zelensky and his team about. Both sides have to come to a resolution here. And my job with and Jared's job together is to bring the parties together, to narrow the issues between them, to create good communication channels.
0: Mario Mancuso, former Pentagon official and senior fellow at the Hudson Institute, joined WTOP to talk about what's in this latest peace proposal.
4: We don't know the specifics of the proposal. What we do know is that the president has said that his special envoys were traveling with an idea. And we also know that they are traveling with an idea that is different from the one that sort of the framework that was in effect when they last negotiated a possible peace between Russia and Ukraine. This was the 28-point plan that was highly criticized last year, widely seen as being favorable to Russia.
0: Russia invaded Ukraine more than 4 years ago. It is 6:35. A sheriff says at least five people are dead after an Amazon cargo plane barreled off a Miami airport runway and smashed into cars. The plane overran the runway at Miami International Airport today, and flights were paused at the busy travel hub.
5: Miami-Dade Fire and Rescue is now saying not only did that plane overrun the runway, but it also struck multiple vehicles in the process. Miami International Airport, one of the busiest airports in the country, also right off of a major road. Now, huge clouds of thick smoke were coming from the plane, heavy flames in some of the videos on social media. Emergency crews were there. The plane departed from San Juan, Puerto Rico.
0: That's Fox's Madison Scarpino reporting. 6:36, and coming up in Money News, one of the most anticipated gaming events in the world.
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0: 6:38. Another check on traffic with Alan Etter.
2: Okay, Lynn, the longstanding issue in Virginia, in Dunloring, we're still seeing some sizable delays westbound on I-66 past the Beltway over Gallows Road. There was a crash and fire out there some time ago. and crews are still there working that scene. The express lanes remain blocked, along with the left main lane. That's where the issue is. The delay starts almost as soon as you leave the Beltway and get on the ramp toward westbound 66. A new issue is on the outer loop of the Beltway in Maryland before Suitland Road in Prince George's County. I can see a delay there, but no incident. PG County did go out for the report of a crash earlier. I believe they found it. I just can't tell what's blocked there. Everywhere else, it's mostly the usual Sunday volume. Southbound 95, slow over the Occoquan, but otherwise things are in pretty good shape. In D.C., it's slow but steady. Outbound 395 over the Case Bridge. 295 looks good. Just minor delays off and on from the 11th Street Bridge up toward Pennsylvania Avenue, and then southbound over Benning Road. That is usual for us for a Sunday. On the Bay Ridge, the right westbound lane blocked now for what's reported to be debris in the roadway. 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I'm Alan Etter with another traffic report in less than 10 minutes.
0: 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Here's 7 News meteorologist Mark Pena.
7: Just a few passing clouds, otherwise we're dry and pleasant for the rest of your Sunday evening as temperatures gradually fall to the 60s by early Labor Day, and we could even see some upper 50s for areas outside the Capitol Beltway. And besides some patchy morning fog that will mix out rather quickly, we are expecting another sunny and nice afternoon for your Labor Day. Temperatures will be close to seasonal averages. That's the lower 80s for this time of year, and the low humidity will continue thanks to north breezes at about 5 to 10 miles per hour. I'm 7 News meteorologist Mark Pena in the Storm Alert Weather Center.
0: Here are current temperatures at the airports. Reagan National, 81 degrees. Dulles, 79. BWI Marshall, 80. 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
9: Mark this date on your calendar now, especially if you have a family member or loved one or employee who's a big gamer. November 19th, that's when the long-awaited new version of Grand Theft Auto will be released. If you don't think this is a big deal, note that just a preview of the game streamed on Netflix last month broke some viewership records. Wall Street expects Grand Theft Auto 6, Take-Two Interactive maker, to be clearing about $7 billion in sales from the game in the first year alone. Oh, and don't underestimate just how much of a cultural impact Grand Theft Auto has had in America, in addition to being a financial powerhouse. For years, some criminologists and psychologists have believed that the game helps keep actual car theft rates down, as the gameplay apparently scratches a larcenous itch for some people virtually. Hey, whatever works. November 19th, the new version of Grand Theft Auto will be released. For WTOP News, I'm Jake Novak.
0: 641. According to a new study, Marylanders are behind on their retirement savings. Maryland residents estimate they will need around $1.2 million to retire, according to a recent Northwestern Mutual survey. But on average, they only have around $120,000 in retirement savings, according to a Smart Asset study. Affording retirement in the high cost of living state can be a struggle. The Banner reports more people are tapping into their savings years before retirement. Others are working beyond traditional retirement years to make enough money. Labor Day is tomorrow, but some outdoor cookout staples are pricier this year than they were last year.
10: Lettuce is up more than 11%, and that's just the tip of the iceberg. Ground beef is now at prices rarely seen, around $6.88 a pound. That's about 10% more moolah from this time last year. And if you thought tomato prices were totally vine, think again, also more expensive, around $2 a pound, up about 12%. And strawberries can really jam up your budget, too. Up about 8%, now around $2.40 for a 12-ounce package.
0: That's ABC's Andrew Dimbert. Airline tickets are also up around 26% from this time last year. But this could turn out to be one of the busiest Labor Day weekends on record for travelers. The TSA says it expects to screen over 17 million passengers by Wednesday. News Nation's Marcus Espinoza has a tip for beating the rush as people head back home after the long weekend.
11: Friday was the first busy day. Tomorrow is going to be the last busy day for this holiday weekend as everybody tries to enjoy that last bit of summer, unofficially anyway. So if you're able to leave today, that is the day to do it. But according to AAA, demand for Labor Day travel, it did remain strong this year, even though it cost more to get away. Bookings for domestic trips were up 9% compared to last year.
0: And airfare to the most popular U.S. destinations jumped nearly 20%. It is 6:43, ahead of the 25th anniversary of 9/11, a long-awaited tribute. the intersection of Madison Avenue and 101st Street to New York, has been renamed NYPD Officer John William Perry Way. His body was the last of the 23 police officers discovered following the attacks.
12: Perry's brother, Joel.
13: It's the greatest pain I ever experienced in my life. And people ask me, you know, 25 years later, what is it like? It's the same. The pain is still there. I broke down the other day.
12: Perry was not scheduled to work that day. He was in the Bronx, says his sister, Janice.
14: I said, my brother's, he's going to be there. I know John. If there's something serious happening, he's going to be there.
12: They chose the street near Central Park where their brother often jogged.
0: That's ABC's Chuck Sivertson. Coming up on WTOP, learn the important lesson for college students and their families. 6:44.
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0: 6:46, I'm Lynn Bowie, and thanks for being with us. One of the biggest lessons for college students and their parents is a financial one. The nationwide average cost of college, including books, supplies, and living expenses, is almost $40,000. ABC News' Rob Hawley reports on scholarships that can help cover expenses.
27: The first thing every expert says, get as much free money as you can. That'll be grants and as many scholarships as a student can pile up. The Education Data Initiative says $100 billion in grants and scholarships are awarded every year. Jennifer Finetti is Director of Student Advocacy at Scholarship Owl.
29: The scholarships are coming from a few different sources, right? So many of them come from the colleges themselves that are offering scholarships as sort of a recruitment enticement to get students to want to attend their school. And then you also have scholarships offered local in the student's community. And then there are scholarships like what we have, which are the private external scholarships that are available nationally to students, no matter which college they're attending.
27: When it comes to applying for scholarships, do it early and often.
29: I always recommend that students start really aggressively applying to scholarships starting at age 16, and they continue to do that all the way until they complete their college education. So if they plan to go to grad school, medical school, whatever they're going to do, they should be applying to scholarships every year.
27: Her suggestion for students, make it like a job. Try to apply for 3 scholarships every single week.
29: Try to have maybe 2 easy apply scholarships per week and maybe 1 that takes a little bit more effort. And when I say a little bit, it can truly be a little bit. We've got scholarships on our platform that are social media link scholarships where the provider might say, create and post something to your social about a cause you care about. And so that might take 10 minutes for the student to come up with a quick video statement or an image that they want to upload with a caption. And so, you know, what you might be surprised to hear is that those scholarships actually have far fewer applicants than you might think.
27: Another trick, students should keep checking back with their high school to see if they can find scholarships that still may be available to high school grads. But it's a good bet that loans will still have to be involved. Lindsay Vale Clark at Savvy.
31: The private loan market is a bit, it can be quite messy just because you will There's a lot of options out there. Some are sort of offered and I would say sort of approved by the university. So they might have what's called sort of an approved lender list. And for any parent out there who, you know, first, I would just say having a conversation with your the financial aid office of the university is critical, because oftentimes that can open up other avenues, whether it be scholarships, et cetera.
27: And if you're a parent who still has time on your side and it still may be years before your kid goes to school, the best advice from all the experts, set up a 529 account now and put as much in it as you possibly can. Rob Hawley, ABC News.
1: A quick look at our top stories. ICE lodged a detainer against a man charged in a wrong-way crash in Montgomery County that killed a mother and daughter last month. The Washington Post reports the special grand jury in the district will investigate city agencies that supervise children in and out of school. Keep it here for full details on these stories in the minutes ahead. 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
2: In Prince George's County, outer loop of the Beltway, traffic slowing before Suitland Road. Emergency crews went out to a crash, but that's all on the shoulder now. Those delays are just for rubbernecking. A lot of police on the scene there, too, apparently. Virginia trouble spots in Dunn-Loring. Delays continuing westbound on I-66 just beyond the Beltway at Gallows Road. That's where crews are still working the scene of an earlier crash and vehicle fire. The express lanes remain blocked, along with the left main line lane. Backups begin almost immediately from the Beltway ramp to westbound 66. Elsewhere, largely a typical Sunday evening. A southbound I-95 slows across the Occoquan, but conditions improve markedly beyond that. In D.C., traffic moving slowly but steadily outbound on 395 across the southwest waterfront. D.C. 295 in decent shape, is with only minor delays between the 11th Street Bridge, Pennsylvania Avenue, and then again southbound near Benning Road. And on the Bay Bridge, watch for a blocked right westbound lane because of reported debris in the roadway. I'm seeing some congestion approaching the bridge through Stevensville. 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I'm Alan Etter with more traffic in 10 minutes.
1: Here's 7 News meteorologist Mark Pena.
7: Scattered clouds otherwise were dry and pleasant for the rest of your Sunday evening as temperatures fall to the 60s by early Monday morning. We could even see some upper 50s for areas west of I-95. And besides some patchy morning fog that will not stick around for long, we are expecting another sunny and nice afternoon for your Labor Day. Temperatures will be close to seasonal averages. That's the lower 80s for this time of year. And it'll feel nice to be outside thanks to low humidity and north breezes at about 5 to 10 miles per hour. I'm 7 News meteorologist Mark Pena in the Storm Alert Weather Center.
1: 81 degrees right now in Washington, D.C. 80 in Foggy Bottom, 78 in Silver Spring, and 78 outside the WTOP studios. 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
1: 6:53. Prince George's County Police investigate a deadly shooting. They were called to Lewisdale Drive in Langley Park just after 4 this morning. They had found a man in a vehicle who was shot at least once. He was pronounced dead at the scene. Detectives are still working to establish a suspect and a motive for this case. A new study shows prolonged alcohol use can contribute to an increased risk for cancer. According to the study published in The Lancet, liver cancer, colorectal cancer, and esophageal cancer were the three that could be attributed to alcohol use. There was also an increased risk for breast cancer in women.
5: For adults over the age of 55, they had roughly 8 times the rate of deaths. Now, that's understandable, consistent with long-term alcohol use. But there was also differences in gender and sex. For men above the age of 55, liver cancer was the number one cause of cancer death related to alcohol. For women, breast cancer was. And for under 55, for men, colon cancer was the number one cause of alcohol-related cancer death. And breast cancer remained the number one cause of cancer death related to alcohol for women at any age.
1: 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It is 6:54.
6: From ABC News Tech Trends, the long-term goal of the artificial intelligence industry, according to companies like OpenAI and Anthropic, is to build what's called super intelligence.
8: And this means AI systems that are smarter than all of humanity combined.
6: Malo Borgon is the CEO of the Machine Intelligence Research Institute. He says a technology like that could be directed at some of the world's most complex problems.
8: So

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1: Three sets, so this is into the quarterfinals for Tiafoe, his fourth quarter at the U.S. Open in the last 5 years. Tiafoe was asked afterwards by ESPN, what's the secret to this run?
2: I don't want to put any secrets out. But everything's feeling really good. I mean, I'm coming forward. I'm having fun. I'm playing aggressive. I'm playing to win. And I'm not shying away from the moment. You put all that together, here you go in the quarterfinals of the Open.
1: Back to the quarterfinals for Tiafoe next up. He'll face fellow American Alex Mickelson. Tiafoe 2-0 all-time against a 22-year-old. Two-seed Carlos Alcaraz was also a qualifier to the quarterfinals, beating American Tommy Paul in straight sets. The women's side, we got a couple matches coming up tonight. And the U.S. Open as they play the round of 16, get to the quarterfinals with wins. NWSL, it was the Spirit coming from one zip down and beating Portland 2-1, so a solid road win for the Spirit. Nats try to avoid the sweep tonight at the Dodgers. Nats enter the game 10 games under 500. O's fall to the Red Sox again 3-1. NFL Commissioner Roger Goodell agreeing on a new 4-year contract extension that runs through the 2030 season. Frank Hanrahan, WTOP Sports.
3: Thanks, Frank. And coming up on WTOP, 5 people are dead, 5 people hospitalized after an Amazon cargo jet skidded off the end of the runway at Miami International Airport today. Traffic and weather in 60 seconds.
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3: 6:58. Traffic and weather on WTOP. Another update from Alan Etter.
8: Our top traffic incidents currently, the crash investigation in Forestville, Prince George's County, on the shoulder. But flashing police lights there apparently slowing things down before Suitland Road. Nothing is blocked in the roadway. Everybody's just slowing down to take a look. Westbound 66 over Gallows Road, still with that left main line blocked. Both express lanes are blocked for the crash and investigation activity there. Traffic is getting by slowly in 3 lanes to the right. The WTOP Traffic Center is presented by Window Nation. 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I'm Alan Etter with more traffic in 10 minutes.
3: 7 News meteorologist Mark Pena.
9: Partly cloudy and pleasant weather continuing for the rest of your Sunday night as temperatures gradually fall to the 60s, even some upper 50s possible by early Labor Day morning. And even though we could see some patchy morning fog that will mix out rather quickly and give way to a lot of sunshine for your Labor Day afternoon. Temperatures will be in the lower 80s, which is pretty close to average, and low humidity thanks to north winds at about 5 miles per hour. I'm 7 News meteorologist Mark Pena in the Storm Alert Weather Center.
3: Outside right now, it's 80 degrees on the National Mall, Fairfax 77, College Park 79.
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3: Good Sunday evening. I'm Lynn Bowie, and coming up...
11: In the case of a man charged in a crash that killed a mother and daughter in Maryland, ICE is now involved. I'm Grace Newton.
3: City agencies that supervise kids are being scrutinized as part of a probe by U.S. Attorney for D.C., Janine Pirro.
12: Crash after a hit and run on a police cruiser leaves one man dead. I'm Luke Luker.
3: In 15 minutes, how mortgage rates and the economy are affecting the D.C. area real estate market. It is 7 o'clock. Here's ABC News.
13: From ABC News. I'm Mike Dubosky. In Miami, at least 5 people were killed today when a cargo plane overran the end of

0: the runway at the city's airport, crashing into several vehicles in the process and sparking a fire. Chief Ray Jadala.
1: We do still have an active fuel leak that's occurring off of the aircraft that is being mitigated as we speak.
0: Local authorities and Amazon, which owns the plane, say they're working to determine the cause of the crash. In Ukraine today, a high-profile meeting between President Volodymyr Zelensky and representatives of the Trump administration. Steve Witkoff and Jared Kushner meeting with the Ukrainian leader to discuss an end to the fighting with Russia. Yesterday, they sat down with Russian President Vladimir Putin. ABC's Stephen Portnoy has more on that discussion.
2: The meeting lasted for about 3 hours. The press was brought in to hear warm words exchanged, but when it was over, Vladimir Putin gave no sign of compromise, and our Patrick Reeval's been reporting that Kremlin officials were heard to be repeating Russia's long-held positions after the meeting. Putin said that Russian forces are making progress on the battlefield and that Russia will achieve its goals.
0: To the conflict in Iran, where President Trump continues to downplay the fighting there, despite U.S. and Iranian forces trading strikes this weekend on ships in the region. It comes more than 6 months after the initial American strikes on Iran. Former Secretary of the Air Force Frank Kendall spoke to ABC's This Week.
3: What I don't understand, frankly, about the Iran war is what advice was given to the president that led him to start this conflict? Aside from the fact that he never got approval from Congress to do it, the results of the initial strike have been about as one would have predicted. The illusion that the Iranian regime would suddenly fall and this would be a very short conflict was not one that's been held by anybody else until now.
0: And the TSA expects to screen 17 million people at airports this Labor Day weekend. 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
4: 7:03 on Sunday, September 6, 2026. 77 degrees, clear skies tonight. Temps in the low to mid 60s. Good evening, I'm Liz Anderson. The top stories we're following this hour. We have an update in the case of a man charged with the death of a mother and daughter after allegedly driving under the influence in a head-on highway crash in Montgomery County last weekend. WTOP's Grace Newton reports U.S. Immigration Enforcement is asking local law enforcement to notify the agency before releasing the man from custody.
5: ICE has lodged what's called a detainer against Jose Caballero Nolasco, which could allow the agency to take him into their custody once he's released by local law enforcement. Caballero Nolasco is a citizen of El Salvador who ICE claims is in the U.S. illegally. He's been charged in relation to the deaths of a mother and daughter and injuries of two others, including a child, after last month's head-on collision on I-270. He was ordered to be held without bond. Cans of beer, some empty, were found in Caballero Nolasco's car at the time of the crash. Grace Newton, WTOP News.
4: It's 7:03. City agencies that supervise kids and teens in the district are under the microscope. It's part of a rare probe by U.S. Attorney for D.C. Jeanine Pirro. Now a look inside the fast-moving special grand jury investigation that seems focused on whether city agencies are adequately monitoring kids in and away from classrooms, children and teens, and whether there's adequate action to protect them from abuse and neglect. The Washington Post reports it seems prosecutors are looking into attendance and how the city is handling truancy. A trove of documents already subpoenaed, and some D.C. police officers have already testified. Subpoenas have been issued to multiple D.C. public schools employees, teachers, and principals among them. Some of them have already given testimony about attendance and graduation requirements. The Post reports the Bowser administration appears to be cooperating with this probe. An early morning crash in Howard County killed one person and severely injured two others. WTOP's Luke Lukert tells us it happened during a police chase.
6: A Howard County police officer was inside a parked cruiser at around 2 a.m. on Montevideo Road near Jessup when an Infiniti Q60 crashed into it and then drove off. The officer chased the Infiniti until a mile down the road where it wrecked into a retaining wall. According to police, one man died at the scene. The officer inside the cruiser was not injured. Per Maryland law, the Attorney General's Independent Investigations Division will now look into the crash. Luke Lukert, WTOP News.
4: Two other people were taken to the hospital where they are reportedly in stable condition. Starting Tuesday, commuters will have a new way to travel between Columbia and Silver Spring. WTOP's Ian Crawford reports a Montgomery County bus route will be crossing into Howard County.
7: The Blue Flash bus rapid transit route that had only run as far north as Burtonsville will start running northward for four stops in Howard County during the morning and afternoon commute. One new stop will be in Fulton, one will be at the Johns Hopkins Applied Physics Lab, two others will be in Columbia. Bus rapid transit, or BRT, works like a hybrid between bus and rail service, making only limited stops and often driving in bus-dedicated lanes. People riding from Howard County will be able to access the Sarbanes Transit Center in Silver Spring that connects riders to Metro's Red Line and the MTA Purple Line due to open next year. People riding from Montgomery County will be able to connect with RTA buses that serve Howard, Anne Arundel, and Prince George's counties. Like other routes on Montgomery County's ride-on bus system, the fare is free. Ian Crawford, WTOP News.
4: Today, Montgomery County is celebrating its 250th birthday. That celebration continues tomorrow with Labor Day parades in Gaithersburg and Kensington. WTOP's Jimmy Alexander shines a spotlight on an event that started in a North Bethesda backyard and spread across the world to nearly 200 countries.
8: In ancient Rome, the gladiators went into the arena.
9: Eunice Kennedy Shriver, on July 20th, 1968, opening the first Special Olympics at Soldier Field in Chicago.
8: With these words on their lips, let me win. But if I cannot win, let me be brave in the attempt.
9: The journey to that moment started 6 years earlier after a mother told Shriver she couldn't find a summer camp for her child with an intellectual disability. So Eunice opened up Camp Shriver in her backyard in Montgomery County.
10: It had horseback riding. It had archery. It had obstacle courses.
9: Maria Shriver and her brother Mark say during the camp, about 100 volunteers and athletes came to their home each day.
11: Playing in the backyard, swimming in a pool. They're always part of the family.
9: That sense of family was personal for Eunice. Her older sister Rosemary had an intellectual disability and helped inspire those summers in North Bethesda.
8: Let us begin the Olympics.
9: And today, there's more than 5 million Special Olympians around the world. Jimmy Alexander, WTOP News.
4: Coming up on WTOP, the business of NFL ticket costs. That's on the way in Money News. Traffic and weather on the way in about 60 seconds.

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6: Traffic and weather on WTOP. Alan Etter in the traffic center.
7: Outer loop of the Beltway in Prince George's County. Traffic slowing approaching Suitland Road. An earlier crash response now confined to the shoulder. The driver is still chapping the brakes to get a look at that, and that's what's causing the delay through there. Major Virginia trouble spot remaining. Dunloring. Delays continuing westbound on I-66 just beyond the Beltway at Gallows Road. Crews still working that scene of an earlier crash and fire. The express lanes remain blocked along with the left main lane. Backups begin almost as soon as you make the move off the Beltway onto westbound 66. D.C., traffic moving slowly but steadily outbound 395 across the bridge. You might be getting some sun glare there. The sun is now approaching the water, and that glare is pretty significant to the camera. 295 in D.C. in decent shape, only minor delays between the 11th Street Bridge and Pennsylvania Avenue, and then again coming southbound out near Benning Road. And at the Bay Bridge, the right westbound lane remains blocked. They're having some problems getting some debris out of the roadway there. I'm seeing a bit of a backup developing on the approach through Stevensville just before the bridge headed westbound. 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I'm Alan Etter with more traffic in 10 minutes.
6: 7 News meteorologist Mark Pena.
8: Pleasant weather continuing for the rest of your Sunday evening. Just a few passing clouds and dry weather expected as temperatures fall to the 60s with even some upper 50s possible west of I-95 by early Labor Day. And besides some patchy morning fog, we're expecting that to mix out rather quickly and give way to another sunny and nice afternoon for your Labor Day. Temperatures will be in the lower 80s, which is pretty close to average for this time of year, and the humidity will stay low thanks to north breezes at about 5 to 10 miles per hour. I'm 7 News meteorologist Mark Pena in the Storm Alert Weather Center.
6: 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Here's Jake Novak.
9: The NFL kicks off this week, so let's get down to business, ticket business. The average ticket price on the resale market for games during this opening month is $388. But some teams, especially the Buffalo Bills and their new stadium, have much higher average prices. Other teams like the Las Vegas Raiders and the Tennessee Titans often average less than $200 a pop. Now, it's hardly free to catch every game on TV anymore either. Several games this season will be available on streaming channels only. And packages like NFL Sunday Ticket for those who want out-of-market games run into the hundreds of dollars for a full season. How can the NFL and its broadcasters get away with all this? Because they can. No other sport or organized pastime in America comes close to the NFL's dominance through every economic, cultural, gender, and racial demographic. It's an addiction, and addictions are costly. See you in rehab. For WTOP News, I'm Jake Novak.
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6: 7:14. I'm Liz Anderson. Thanks for being with us. Newsweek reports mortgage rates have climbed to their highest level since July 2025. This week, fall is traditionally one of the busiest times of the year for home sales, but how are mortgage rates combined with economic uncertainty impacting the DMV market? Eldad Moraru with Compass Real Estate joined WTOP's Jenny Glick earlier to talk about where the market stands right now.
15: Everybody talks about the fall market. Is it going to be the normal, typical fall market this year? It's going to be a little different. You know, the seasonal rhythm is there, but both sides are a lot more cautious. So, look, buyers are back from summer vacation. Kids are back in school. We're seeing the normal September re-engagement, but buyers are more deliberate. You know, they're not assuming they have to jump on everything that comes on the market. And sellers also need to recognize that we're not in a frenzy market. We're simply listing a house guarantees activity. So it feels like the fall market has arrived, but nobody's running through the door. Buyers are looking, they're just being much more selective.
16: So are properties now sitting on the market a little bit longer than we traditionally tend to see in the DMV?
15: Well, so here's the thing. We're just getting into this market. It's a little too soon to tell. But what we're going to want to look at is over the next 30 days, three things we want to look. The number of new listings that come on, the number of contracts we get, and days on the market. So, you know, we're already seeing, you know, sellers go into what's called coming soon status. So we see, or we've seen over the last few weeks, that listings are coming on this weekend and will come on. So there will be inventory, but we don't yet know, right? It's too soon. So we're going to have to watch those numbers over the next 30 days to see what really happens.
16: It's complicated trying to figure all this out, right? But how do you think mortgage rates are factoring into all of this?
15: Such a great question, because everybody loves to talk about the fact that rates are, you know, higher than they've been. But the truth of the matter is that the initial shock of that has worn off. You know, buyers who need to move because of life changes like, you know, marriage, children, jobs, divorce, downsizing, you know, onwards, you know, they have to buy. So, you know, people don't buy a house because mortgage rates are good. They buy a house because something in their life has changed. And rates affect what they can afford and what they're willing to pay. But eventually, those changes in people's lives win. So I think, you know, buyers are going to be out there being deliberate, but they are going to buy.
16: If you're a buyer or seller and you're kind of sitting, kind of having this wait and see attitude, what do you think could be a factor that would get them moving?
15: The truth of the matter is, it's one word. Confidence. Okay. So for buyers, they need to feel confident that they're buying at the right time, and sellers need to feel confident that their house will actually sell. So I think once we get out there and, you know, buyers start writing offers, there'll be that confidence that will trickle through the market, and confidence can build up very quickly.
16: There's also kind of this attitude I think that a lot of people have when looking at homes or the perspective to buy, that the home prices will continue to increase over the years. Is there any chance that we could start to see home prices fall?
15: Historically, our prices here have been very stable. I think, you know, again, what happens in the next month or so will really matter, but typically we stay pretty stable. So, you know, our highs are not super high and our lows are not super low. We do stay pretty stable. But I think what's also interesting is that we have so many sub-markets here. So while some markets are really slow, for example, condos right now are slower than other segments, whereas single-family homes are much stronger. So there's certain segments of the market where prices are actually going up and in others are dropping. I don't think there's going to be like a precipitous drop, but I think it's going to stay stable. But again, we have so many submarkets, it's really hard to generalize.
6: 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Traffic and weather on WTOP. An update on the roads with Alan Etter in the traffic center.
7: Got a new issue. Southbound 95 south of Lorton. There's a disabled vehicle in the right center lane. That's blocking both lanes on the right. And in the volume, that's a major impact heading toward south toward the river. The main Virginia problem still hours long remains in Dunloring. Westbound I-66 still delayed beyond the Beltway at Gallows Road, where crews continue to work the scene of an earlier crash and fire. The express lanes and the left mainline lane remain blocked there. Backups beginning almost immediately from the Beltway ramp to westbound 66. In D.C., traffic slow but moving outbound on I-395. Through the southwest waterfront, DC 295 in pretty good shape overall. Only brief slowdowns between the 11th Street Bridge and Pennsylvania Avenue, and then again headed southbound near Benning Road. And at the Bay Bridge, the right westbound lane remaining blocked there for some stubborn debris on the roadway there. Traffic beginning to stack up on the approach through Stevensville on the east side of the bridge. 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They make sleep easy. I'm Alan Etter with more traffic in 10 minutes.
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8: Dry and pleasant weather continuing for the rest of your Sunday evening. Just a few passing clouds and dry weather expected as temperatures gradually fall to the 60s by early Labor Day morning. We could even see some upper 50s for areas in some of those low-lying valleys west of I-95. And although we can see some patchy morning fog early Labor Day, that will mix out rather quickly and give way to another sunny and nice afternoon. Temperatures will be in the lower 80s, which is pretty close to average for this time of year. And the humidity will continue to stay low thanks to north breezes at about 5 to 10 miles per hour. As we head back to work and school on Tuesday, sunshine continues, but a gradual warm-up will begin with a lot of us getting into the mid-80s. We'll eventually see those temperatures climb to near 90 by Wednesday, and we won't see a chance of rain in the forecast until about Thursday with highs in the lower to mid-90s. I'm 7 News meteorologist Mark Pena in the Storm Alert Weather Center.
6: 76 degrees in Rockville, 77 in Fort Washington, 78 in Ashburn. 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More news on the way in seconds.
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6: 7:22, time running out to visit the Smithsonian's first and second oldest buildings before they reclose for major renovation work. The Smithsonian Castle and the Arts and Industries Building will close at the end of regular hours tomorrow, Labor Day, after a temporary summer reopening of the castle for the nation's 250th birthday. Work will continue on a 5-year modernization project that's expected to last until 2028. Today and tomorrow at the Arts and Industries Building, visitors were enjoying a celebration of the American circus and can do so again tomorrow, featuring clowns, acrobats, jugglers, and talks on circus costumes, stunts, and more. The Smithsonian Institution recently announced plans for that historic building to become the site of a future American Latino museum. Getting some exercise on this long Labor Day weekend on the popular W&OD trail. Well, WTOP's Neil Augenstein says there's a push to keep it safe for everyone.
20: Here on the W&OD trail in Reston, Fairfax County Police are handing out high visibility armbands and talking about e-bikes.
21: On a shared use path like the W&OD trail, obviously we want people to act safely, and e-bike technology has come so far so fast.
20: Ryan Corder of Nova Parks is the park manager of the Washington and Old Dominion Trail. He says their goal is to make the trail safe for all kinds of users.
21: Dog walkers, you have moms in strollers just out for a leisurely walk. You've got cyclists, you got runners, you got walkers. So there's a very mixed use of people using the trail.
20: If you see what seems like an illegal bike being used on the trail, he says, call your local police. In Reston, Neil Augenstein, WTOP News.
6: Well, it looks like we will soon see a four-door Mustang.
22: Get ready for a four-door Mustang. This is Jeff Gilbert with the Car Chronicles. It's been talked about for a while. Mike Martinez of Automotive News says Ford has now given a lot more detail to its dealers.
23: They promised a starting price under $40,000, a 0-60 time of 4 seconds, and more second row room than a Porsche Panamera. So it's a real vehicle. It's coming by 2029 from what I've been told, and the dealers are pretty excited about it.
22: The Mustang is a legend, but sales have been slipping lately, and Dodge has both a two-door and a four-door Charger.
23: They want to broaden the appeal of the Mustang, and they think adding a four-door can do that, not only for Dodge customers, but for sedan customers in general. This is going to be almost a replacement for those lost sedans that Ford got rid of a few years back.
22: This allows Ford to bring back a sedan, but in a way that's much more exciting than the Tauruses, Focuses, and Fusions of the past. With the Car Chronicles, I'm Jeff Gilbert for WTOP News.
6: Wisconsin is once again America's beer capital, according to a new study tracking beer-related Google searches. Fox's Ted Linder reports.
24: Consumer research firm Innerbody Research ranked the Badger State number one for the second straight year, with Wyoming, Kansas, Nebraska, and Iowa rounding out the top five. The study found every Midwestern state ranked in the top 20, while several Pacific states like California, Oregon, Alaska, and Hawaii landed near the bottom. As for the top beers, Michelob Ultra generated the most search interest nationwide, while Stella Artois was the top choice in several states, including New York. Ted Linder, Fox News.
6: Sports on WTOP brought to you by Amentum, delivering advanced solutions for space and defense. Here's Frank Hanrahan.
25: It was a big day for big foe Francis Tiafoe of Hyattsville, advancing on to the quarterfinals of the U.S. Open as he beats a former champion in Daniil Medvedev in three sets. Tiafoe has in the past gone the distance in a lot of these matches, but so far recently he's been taking care of business early to get that rest. Tiafoe's fourth quarter final at the U.S. Open in the last 5 years. Next up in the quarters, fellow American Alex Mickelson. Two seed Carlos Alcaraz rolled over American Tommy Paul in straight sets into the quarters. Right now, American Ben Shelton taking on Stefanos Tsitsipas. They are just underway. Aryna Sabalenka, women's top seed, advanced on as well. NWSL down 1-0. Spirit come back and beat the Thorns in Portland 2-1. Late night baseball for the Nats as they visit the Dodgers. Nats start the night 10 games under 500. Trying to avoid that sweep tonight in La La Land. O's fall to the Red Sox again 3-1. As they get swept by Boston. NFL Commissioner Roger Goodell has agreed to a new 4-year contract extension that runs through the 2030 season. And FIBA Women's World Cup and Hoops, Team USA just get by Italy 55-52 into the quarterfinals. Frank Hanrahan, WTOP Sports.
6: Thank you so much, Frank. And coming up after traffic and weather, an update on that deadly incident involving an Amazon Airjet in Florida. It is 7:27.
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6: Alan in the traffic center.
7: Top traffic headlines right now. A couple things. The newest issue is the disabled vehicle southbound 95 south of Lorton before the bridge, and already heavy traffic. The right two lanes are blocked. And then the ongoing issue westbound 66 over Gallows Road, still with the left main lane blocked. Both express lanes are blocked. But the crash and investigation activity, traffic getting by slowly in three lanes to the right. 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There are thousands of kids waiting over a year for a sponsor. 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Text radio to 83393. I'm Alan Etter with more traffic in 10 minutes.
6: 7 News meteorologist Mark Pena.
8: Partly cloudy and pleasant weather continuing for the rest of your Sunday night as temperatures gradually fall to the 60s, even some upper 50s possible by early Labor Day morning. And even though we could see some patchy morning fog, that will mix out rather quickly and give way to a lot of sunshine for your Labor Day afternoon. Temperatures will be in the lower 80s, which is pretty close to average, and low humidity thanks to north winds at about 5 miles per hour. I'm 7 News meteorologist Mark Pena in the Storm Alert Weather Center.
6: 76 degrees in Manassas, 75 in Frederick, 79 at Metro Center at 7:30.
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6: Good evening to you. I'm Liz Anderson. Tariq King is our producer. The top stories we are following today. Several people are dead after an Amazon Air jet overshot the runway at a Florida airport. More from ABC's Melissa Adan.
3: With millions traveling for Labor Day, an Amazon-operated cargo plane overshooting the runway at Miami International Airport, killing 5 people and injuring 5 others. 60 firefighters racing to the scene. Miami-Dade Fire Rescue saying the plane struck multiple vehicles and then caught fire.
6: The Federal Aviation Administration said this happened around 2 p.m. as the aircraft arrived from San Juan, Puerto Rico. Photos and videos showed a billowing cloud of smoke at the incident site. Miami-Dade Fire Chief Ray Jadala.
4: The airplane did strike a couple of vehicles that required a couple of victims that were actually trapped in the vehicles.
6: U.S. Transportation Secretary Sean Duffy says the FAA is sending inspectors to investigate the incident. And in a statement on X, an Amazon spokesperson says they're working with authorities and officials to understand what happened, and they're doing all they can to support anyone affected by this incident. Election 2026 on WTOP. The Trump administration is renewing its appeal to the Supreme Court after a federal judge blocked new restrictions on mail-in ballots ahead of the midterms. The The filing came after U.S. District Court Judge Indira Talwani extended an order against the Postal Service enforcing President Trump's executive order for the November elections. The legal wrangling comes even as states start sending out mail ballots. The appeal marks the third time the administration has asked the High Court to intervene. The High Court has allowed the plan to move forward, but not ruled on whether it is legal. The battle could have major ramifications for this year's elections when control of Congress is at stake. Nearly one-third of voters in the U.S. cast mail-in ballots. A shocking scene in Ohio after a man allegedly went after the Democratic candidate for governor. That person, we're told, was armed. Some people were injured. ABC's Andrew Dimbert has been following the story.
9: In Ohio's race for governor, we're told by Amy Acton's campaign that while attending the Canfield Fair, an armed individual lunged at Dr. Acton, who is running against Vivek Ramaswamy for governor in Ohio. Multiple people have been injured, according to Amy Acton's campaign. Her team also out with a statement saying, quote, this kind of violence has no place in Ohio, and thanking law enforcement for their swift reaction. Vivek Ramaswamy's campaign also saying, quote, what happened today is completely unacceptable and has no place in politics.
6: Republicans will gather in Dallas this coming week for their first ever midterm convention.
10: It's a new idea brought about by President Trump. Wednesday and Thursday nights will feature speakers from the arena stage, with Vice President Vance delivering Wednesday's keynote while President Trump speaks Thursday. Unlike presidential conventions, there will be no delegate count for nominations, nor will there be party platform debates or resolutions. Texas is, however, the state with a high-risk Senate race this November between Republican Ken Paxton and Democrat James Tallarico. Eben Brown, Fox News.
6: As we get closer to the midterms, Democratic lawmakers are preparing for potential disruptions. Maryland Congressman Jamie Raskin shared his thoughts with NBC's Meet the Press.
11: People ask me all the time, is Donald Trump going to try to steal the election? And I say, no, he's trying to steal the election. He's trying to steal the election when they're closing polling places in Texas, when they're throwing voters off the rolls in Georgia or other states for having missed an election. Every day, they don't have any plans to get health care to the American people or to combat climate change. They've got plans to try to steal the election. It's just a bag of dirty tricks. So we're preparing for everything. We made a list of more than 100 different ways that they're going to try to undermine the right to vote and try to steal the election, as Donald Trump did very clearly in 2020 when he called up Secretary of State Brad Raffensperger in Georgia and said, just find me 11,780 votes.
6: The Democrat says that a political landslide needs to be created across the country so that the election will be, in his words, too big to rig. A second session of talks in Kyiv between the U.S. peace envoy Steve Witkoff and Jared Kushner and Ukrainian President Zelensky. A number of other senior European officials also taking part. Shortly before the latest session, Witkoff gave an update on how he thinks things are going in the effort to put a halt to the war with Russia.
12: I would say that we've had very meaningful discussion, substantive, important, and we're very encouraged. And we look forward to continuing this day as long as it takes.
6: And former Pentagon official Mario Mancuso, a senior fellow at the Hudson Institute, joined us on WTOP to talk about what's in this latest peace proposal.
13: This 28-point plan that surfaced late last year called for basically three things: capping the Ukrainian military, having Ukraine fundamentally abandon its NATO ambitions, and then ceding a lot of the territory in eastern Ukraine. Now, it seems that what the U.S. envoys are carrying with them is the kernel of an idea that is fundamentally different than that 28-point plan. Nevertheless, it would appear that the ceding of territory or some sort of joint administration is going to be in play, and that seems to be a piece of the negotiations that both sides will have to reach agreement on.
6: Mario Mancuso, former Pentagon official and senior fellow at the Hudson Institute. Coming up after traffic and weather, a look at money news, and then an organization is putting healthy food front and center at corner stores. It's 7:36.
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6: 738. Allen in the traffic center.
7: Well, we've got two big problems, both in Virginia. The disabled vehicle southbound 95 south of Lorton before the bridge. That's blocking two right lanes. They're working to get that out of the way, but it's a big deal when volume's already very heavy. The backup is all the way back up to Lorton Road. Westbound I-66 in Dunloring, the long-standing crash from earlier still creating delays past the Beltway over Gallows Road. The express lanes are still blocked along with the left main lane as crews continue to work that scene. The backup starts almost immediately after you leave the Beltway and take the ramp for westbound 66. Elsewhere, pretty much Sunday fun day on the roads. In D.C., outbound 395 moving slowly but steadily over the Case Bridge and the Washington Channel. 295 generally in good shape, some minor slowing around the 11th Street Bridge and then on the Pennsylvania Avenue, plus some southbound slowing over Benning Road. And then on the Bay Bridge westbound, just as soon as they got the debris out of the right lane, now we have a disabled vehicle in the left lane. That's right in the middle of the span, two lanes get by to the right. For victims of drunk and drug driving, your grief is unique, but you're not alone. 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I'm Alan Etter with more traffic in 10 minutes.
6: 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Here's 7 News meteorologist Mark Pena.
8: Scattered clouds, otherwise we're dry and pleasant for the rest of your Sunday evening as temperatures fall to the 60s by early Monday morning. We could even see some upper 50s for areas west of I-95. And besides some patchy morning fog that will not stick around for long, we are expecting another sunny and nice afternoon for your Labor Day. Temperatures will be close to seasonal averages. That's the lower 80s for this time of year, and it'll feel nice to be outside thanks to low humidity and north breezes at about 5 to 10 miles per hour. I'm 7 News meteorologist Mark Pena in the Storm Alert Weather Center.
6: 79 degrees in Washington, D.C., 77 in Woodbridge, 73 in Upper Marlboro at 740. That's what I meant. It's money news on WTOP. Here's Jake Novak.
16: The Trump administration is on the verge of announcing new, sharply lower fuel economy standards. They're expected to now call for fleet-wide averages of 34.5 miles per gallon by 2031, compared to the existing standard of more than 50 miles a gallon. This has long been portrayed as a right-wing policy, but it's really about boosting Detroit. No matter how hard GM, Ford, and Chrysler, Jeep, Dodge have tried, the only enduringly strong sales for those big American names are big American trucks and SUVs. And the Trump administration argues this is also a gift to the American consumer, because making vehicles more fuel efficient isn't cheap and those costs were passed on to us. Of course, none of this will stop car makers from making more fuel efficient vehicles on their own. It's just the arbitrary government-imposed do-it-by-this-time-or-else deadlines that drove costs through the roof. You can also always just take the bus. For WTOP News, I'm Jake Novak.
6: Corner stores aren't always associated with good-for-you foods, but for the past 15 years, one organization has worked to change that. WTOP's Kate Ryan reports on the Healthy Corners program in D.C.
17: Corner stores have long been known as hubs for grab-and-go, highly processed foods and snacks. Alexander Moore with D.C. Central Kitchen says When the idea for the Healthy Corners program started 15 years ago, retailers were skeptical. They were, said Moore,
18: nervous about there being real market demand for fresh, perishable fruits and vegetables.
17: And customers, he says,
18: weren't sure that corner stores were places where they could reliably shop for healthier foods.
17: Well, now, 15 years later, with around 50 retailers taking part, Moore says,
18: we are serving more than 27,000 SNAP customers per year through this program, and we have now brought more than 3 million units of fresh, nutritious fruits and vegetables to these small corner stores.
17: Kate Ryan, WTOP News.
6: Now turning to the weather, Hawaii may be battered by yet another hurricane. Fox Weather's Adam Klotz has the latest on Hurricane Lowell.
20: Currently a Category 3 with winds at 125 miles an hour, quite a ways from the Hawaiian Islands right now. It is about to make a turn, move due north, and really approach those islands as you get into really Monday into Tuesday morning. You are going to see those winds really beginning to hit the islands and bringing a whole lot of wave energy as well. It is weakening as it makes that move, but still a strong storm, 110 miles an hour with those winds as of Tuesday morning. So we'll be tracking that. But that is one of several storms across a very active Pacific. Korean further off towards the east, you got Marie, and then still just more activity where these ultimately could become storms. This is all kind of El Nino related. The Pacific a lot warmer this time.
6: Hawaii's governor has declared a state of emergency. His state has already felt the impact of Hurricane Lala and Tropical Storm Moke in just the past month.
21: Space, the final frontier. These are the voyages of the Starship Enterprise.
6: September 8th is Star Trek Day. WTOP Sandy Kozel reports Tuesday marks the 60th anniversary of the premiere of that still-thriving franchise, which expanded over time from the small to big screen.
22: Has any franchise lived long and prospered the way that Star Trek has? I don't really think so.
23: And TV Guide's Matt Rausch says because of that decades-long Trekkie love, there were plenty of shows to mark the occasion. The nostalgia channel MeTV is big on airing the animated Star Trek series from the 70s.
22: And then they're going to show the entire run of the original series on the Associated Channel Heroes and Icons, H&I's.
23: MeTV will be airing themed Star Trek marathons each Saturday night through September.
22: In London, at the London Museum on Tuesday, they're going to try to do a set of Guinness World Records with the most people doing the Star Trek Vulcan salute at one time.
23: Oh my.
22: So yeah, it's a big deal for Star Trek fans for sure.
23: Sandy Kozel, WTOP News.
6: Coming up on WTOP, with higher grocery prices, ways to keep that budget intact without ditching nutrition and health. More news on the way in seconds.
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6: 7:45. I'm Liz Anderson. Thanks for being with us. 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The USDA's Economic Research Service reports the cost of food is up nearly 4% from last year and still rising. So how can you keep from busting your food budget without sacrificing flavor, nutrition, or health? Sally Squires writes the Lean Plate Club blog on Substack.
28: First, you want to cook at home as much as possible. For example, if you like beef burritos, if you go to a restaurant, even a fast food restaurant, they're about $4.50 to nearly $14. And if you cook that same burrito at home, it costs less than $2. Plus, you can have leftovers for another meal.
29: Now, we may also need to look to change our shopping habits and buy less of some of those foods that have gone up the most. Where are we seeing some of the biggest price increases?
28: Yeah, we're seeing some really big increases in the cost of beef and veal. They've risen the most. They're about 10% more than they were last year, according to the USDA. The other things that are higher are sugar and sweets. They're about 10% higher as well. Non-alcoholic beverages are nearly 7% higher. So, you know, that's like Coke and Sprite and all those things. And fresh vegetables, which is kind of sad, are also up about 5% more than last year.
29: That is disappointing. Now, on the other side of the coin, what foods have not had price increases this year?
28: Well, here there's some really good news, and that's eggs. So eggs are the bright spot, and the USDA says that they are 27% less expensive than they were a year ago, and that's because the bird flu seems to finally be behind us. So a dozen large white eggs cost about $2.19, according to the Bureau of Labor Statistics, and that works out to about 18 cents per egg, so it's really inexpensive. Plus, eggs are versatile, they're fast to cook, they're rich in protein, they pack about 6 grams per egg. So it's a really good choice.
29: What are you seeing in terms of pricing for some other options that are budget friendly right now?
28: Yeah, chicken and fresh fruit are just a slightly higher, 0.3% than they were last year. Dairy products and fats and oils are all declining. So that means, you know, like olive oil. And then the real bright spot, and this is the one that I use all the time, are dried beans and lentils. These are the most stable and affordable protein source available. They cost literally pennies per serving, and they're rich in fiber, complex carbohydrates, and other nutrients. They're 11% less this year than they were last, according to the USDA. So that's just 31 cents per pound. And that's been driven by strong farm production. Compare that to a nearly $7 per pound on average for beef. So I make a batch of lentils, bean dip, and hummus virtually every week. They only take about 5 minutes for me to make the hummus and the bean dip. Lentils take a little bit longer, but not much. And homemade hummus, which I happen to prefer, is 65 to 70% cheaper than store but hummus. Over a year, that could save you $80 to $140 off your food bill. So these are the little things that you can do to really help.
6: That's Sally Squires, who writes the Lean Plate Club blog on Substack, speaking with WTOP's Mark Lewis. A recent report from JP Morgan predicts that global food inflation will also accelerate sharply next year. Alan in the traffic center.
7: Update on the disabled vehicle southbound I-95 before the Occoquan River Bridge. The vehicle was blocking the two right lanes. That is now out of the way on the shoulder. Traffic trying to recover but hampered by volume. Westbound I-66 through Dunloring. The earlier crash continuing to cause delays beyond the beltway at Gallows Road. The express lanes and the left main line lane remain blocked as crews still on the scene there. The backup begins almost as soon as you get off the beltway to head west on 66. On the Chesapeake Bay Bridge, we've got a disabled vehicle in the left westbound lane. Help is with it, but delays are building. In D.C., outbound I-395, slow but steadily moving across the Caves Bridge and over the Washington Channel. D.C. 295, generally in good shape with only minor slowdowns near the 11th Street Bridge and then across Pennsylvania Avenue, then some southbound delays right around Benning Road. 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I'm Alan Etter with your next traffic report in less than 10 minutes.
6: 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Now to 7 News meteorologist Mark Pena.
8: Dry and pleasant weather continuing for the rest of your Sunday evening. Just a few passing clouds and dry weather expected as temperatures gradually fall to the 60s by early Labor Day morning. We could even see some upper 50s for areas in some of those low-lying valleys west of I-95. And although we can see some patchy morning fog early Labor Day, that will mix out rather quickly and give way to another sunny and nice afternoon. Temperatures will be in the lower 80s, which is pretty close to average for this time of year. And the humidity will continue to stay low, thanks to north breezes at about 5 to 10 miles per hour. As we head back to work and school on Tuesday, sunshine continues, but a gradual warm-up will begin with a lot of us getting into the mid-80s. We'll eventually see those temperatures climb to near 90 by Wednesday, and we won't see a chance of rain in the forecast until about Thursday, with highs in the lower to mid-90s. I'm 7 News meteorologist Mark Pena in the Storm Alert Weather Center.
6: 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Coming up on WTOP, a Super Bowl performer wins his first Emmy. 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
6: Tons of people are going up to legendary sports car makers and saying something that makes no sense to our John Aaron. 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But in this week's test drive, we have an example of an SUV built with actual SUV DNA.
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3: You should move over for this Rover. It's a Land Rover, the Range Rover Sport Dynamic SE. Some call the Sport the chopped roof sibling of the full-size Range Rover, providing its fire, a powerful six-cylinder engine, and some sharp exterior lines.
4: So the first thing I noticed when we walked up to the Range Rover Sport was just how sleek it looked.
3: That's WTOP producer Andrew Allsbrooks.
4: It had a nice, like, gray, dark gray, dark blue type of hue on the exterior. I love the rims as well.
3: Those would be the optional extra big wheels on this one inside.
4: Oh, TOP's REO, yeah.
9: TOP's on. Yeah.
3: The cabin is opulent, featuring soft ebony Windsor leather that helps it justify its nearly $104,000 price tag. Even the rear seats here are heated and ventilated and feature a power recline function. Back up front, the 13-inch infotainment screen is sharp and intuitive, though this Range Rover has followed the industry trend of eliminating physical buttons in the center. Apparently I'm old, because the same thing did not bother the younger, hipper Andrew.
4: You see, that wouldn't be a problem for me. However, I can, you know, see where some people that are not as tech savvy, that could be an issue, especially while driving. That can be a little bit of a distraction, but, you know, now since we all have smartphones, iPhones, and whatnot, I think we're kind of more used to that.
3: Also inside, the rearview mirror can switch from a traditional mirror to a camera display. There's also a heated windshield and heated washer jets. Of course, dependability remains a big question, as I've mentioned here before. Still, this Range Rover Sport makes a compelling argument for itself. After all, not every SUV needs a sports car badge. John Aaron, WTOP News.
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1: Advances to the quarterfinals of the U.S. Open, beating former champion Daniil Medvedev in three sets. This is the fourth quarterfinal at the U.S. Open in the last 5 years for Tiafoe. Next up in the quarters, fellow American Alex Mickelson, 22-year-old who Tiafoe is 2-0 against in his career. Two-seed Carlos Alcaraz advances on to the quarters after beating American Tommy Paul. Rina Sabalenka, the women's top seed, was a winner. And Jessica Pegula, the highest-ranked American woman, also looking well and looks like she'll advance on after taking the first set in her match tonight. NWSL Spirit come back and beat Portland 2-1, so a solid road win for the Spirit. Nats and the Dodgers later on tonight. O's get swept by the Red Sox 3-1. Frank Hanrahan, WTOP Sports.
2: Thank you so much, Frank. And coming up on WTOP, five people are dead, another five people in the hospital. That's after that Amazon cargo plane crash in Miami. We'll tell you more. ABC will tell you more at the top of the hour. It's 7:57.
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2: Alan in the traffic center.
7: Our top traffic headlines, the ongoing situation in Dunn-Loring. West of the Beltway, the crash investigation blocks both express lanes traveling west on I-66. One left main lane is also blocked as this remains in place and may be for a while. Now we're getting word of a crash northbound Pennsylvania Avenue in Prince George's County, Woodyard Road. And on the Bay Bridge, some good news. Westbound, there was a disabled vehicle in the left westbound lane. That is now gone out of the roadway. The WTOP Traffic Center is presented by Window Nation. 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I'm Alan Etter with more traffic in 10 minutes.
2: 7 News meteorologist Mark Pena.
8: Dry and pleasant weather continuing for the rest of your holiday weekend, including tonight with partly cloudy skies, temperatures falling mainly to the 60s, and besides some patchy morning fog early Monday, we're going to see a nice Labor Day afternoon with a lot of sunshine, temperatures back in the lower 80s, which is pretty close to seasonal averages, and north winds at about 5 miles per hour. I'm 7 News meteorologist Mark Pena in the Storm Alert Weather Center.
2: 75 degrees in Friendship Heights at 7:59.
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2: Good evening, I'm Liz Anderson. Coming up,
10: ICE wants a say in the fate of a man charged in the death of a mother and daughter in Maryland. I'm Grace Newton.
2: Developing news from the U.S. Attorney's Office in D.C., a special grand jury is investigating city agencies that supervise children.
11: Man is dead after a hit and run on a police cruiser. I'm Luke Lukert.
2: Maryland is considering future toll increases. More on that in 15 minutes, 8 o'clock.
12: From ABC News, I'm Mike Dubusky. In Miami this afternoon, five people are dead and five people are in the hospital after an Amazon cargo plane skidded off the end of the runway at the city's airport. Miami-Dade Sheriff Rosie Cordero Stutz.
13: A cargo plane crashed at Miami International Airport as it overran the runway number 30. It came to rest at a field adjacent to the airport.
12: The plane also collided with several vehicles, trapping some people inside those cars. The NTSB says it's launched a go team to Miami to investigate the incident. A scary scene playing out in Ohio today after a man allegedly jumped towards the Democratic candidate for governor while carrying weapons. ABC's Andrew Dimbers.
14: In Ohio's race for governor, we're told by Amy Acton's campaign.